0: Will this storm strengthen past Category 2, or could it strengthen even further? The models are all falling in agreement. The National Hurricane Center in their Daphne, Alabama. This is something that they've been talking about, a Category 2 storm. Now, it may weaken just a little bit because of the subtropical jet, that harsh vertical wind shear. But I see what you're saying here, Jason. Will it get past that Category 2 status? There are some ensembles and some iterations that show that. I'm going to have more on that here in a moment. I'll show you the graphics we have with that. But I want you to join our chat. Continue to ask those questions. Hey, how strong will it get? What impacts can I expect for this region? That is one thing that we ask of you. I know so many have travel plans, but we are doing this for a big audience. And so if you have impacts, ask it in ways of, hey, is this going to impact northern Florida or the I-10 corridor? And that way we can get it on air and answer this. So we're going to talk about the intensity index here and what we can expect over the next several days as it stays over the warm Gulf water and rapidly intensifies. By the way, I already mentioned it, but Brandi Campbell, she was in the plane with the Air Force earlier today. And as she was flying with them, got to get a behind the scenes look. You're going to hear from Brandi here in a minute, but a new segment that we do here on Fox Weather Live is right here. Talk weather to me. So any question that you have, whether it's about Isaias, maybe you're talking about the weekend washout or out towards the West Coast and you're looking at Rachel, we want to hear from you. Let's dive deeper into this conversation and start answering some of those questions that we have, of course, with everything that's unfolding with Isaias. Remember, we just had that important advisory, but before we get to that, a moment of appreciation for the beauty of this area of the country, right? Biloxi's on a hurricane watch right now. There's a lot of concern. People are making their preparations, of course. Are they going to be on the western side of it? The traditional models are saying, hey, Biloxi, you're right in the heart of it. And then you have the Google DeepMind AI that's saying, no, you're well to the west of it. Either way, tonight, what they're worried about is how much longer is this sunset going to be this beautiful outside, right? That nice golden hour in orange. Now, let's move ahead and talk about the question that we had at hand here with Jason Beer. Will this storm strengthen past Category 2, or could it strengthen further? It's going to stay out over warm water for a significant amount of time. That's what feeds this system. But right now, there's a tug of war that's underway between the warm water and the harsh vertical wind shear. And notice this, there is not a single change between the 5 p.m. advisory and the 8 p.m. advisory. I do encourage you, if you have time tonight, to stay with us here on Fox Weather at night. You're going to have Ari, Chris, and Sam. They're going to dive deeper into it. But at 11 p.m., that's when you get a broader update that starts to come in with the overall cone with this. But I do want to address the questions that we have. So right now, we do know that's still a powerful tropical storm, that it's moving towards the east-northeast at 8 miles an hour. Here is the intensity index. These are all the different ensemble runs. Notice the confidence ahead that it will stay at a Category 2 status, but there are a couple that indicate for a moment that it could potentially, before landfall, get to major hurricane status at Category 3. Now, that is only two out of all the different iterations, so those are outliers in all of that. But to address your question, Jason, there is some indication that if it stays over the warm water and that vertical wind shear shifts to the north, this could be a storm that actually strengthens even further. I will tell you this. It strengthened faster today than what was anticipated initially. Now it's kind of held steady as it's met that vertical wind shear. Either way, here is the preparation ahead. Fox Weather Threat Zone shows you the brighter red are those areas that are expecting high impacts. What does that mean? At least hurricane force winds, 75 miles per hour or greater, torrential rain that's going to trigger flash flooding and just flooding in general, storm surge, and even some tornadoes. Remember, it's not just coastal areas and I-10. It lifts north even out towards Montgomery as well, even now all the way up towards Birmingham. With that, there's a hurricane watch. As I said, there is Biloxi. Biloxi is on the western side of the cone, but they are still underneath that hurricane watch all the way out towards Panama City and Apalachicola. As we play this out, notice by tomorrow morning, we will be likely saying Hurricane Isaias. And then as we play this forward, what you'll notice is from Thursday morning towards Friday morning, it could be in that rapid intensification cycle. And as it keeps going and lifting to the north, you'll be having a strong Cat 2. Right in here, though, you have the subtropical jet. It's going to be a very harsh wind environment, and this is the crucial time frame. Within that 24 hours of what we'll be seeing Friday morning to Saturday morning, how strong does Isaias get, and does that wind field start to adjust and overall move this or make it off balance? By the way, these are your traditional models. These are computer-based models that are physics-driven. The Google DeepMind AI models are actually well out towards the east of that. So there is no longer model agreement in that, and a lot of disparity. And with that, some big ripple effects and changes to ultimately what could come. As we take a look, though, it's all about our brave men and women that fly into these storms, right? And one of those brave women was our team member, correspondent Brandi Campbell, right? She got into the cockpit to see what the hurricane hunters do on an early mission today. Take a listen to what she saw.
1: I finally had the opportunity to do so today, and I can finally breathe a sigh of relief. We actually met at the Keesler Air Force Base, which is down the street from where we are along the beach, at 3 a.m. We actually took off at 5:15 a.m. and spent 7 hours in air trying to find the center of this tropical storm. You're taking a look at what we went through from the start to finish. We got to witness the crew do their work, from the loadmaster dropping drop sons out of the plane to then fall through all of the layers of the storm. We even got to speak with the weather officer about how they're collecting that data and where that goes, and even going up into the flight deck to see the pilots and the navigator at work. Now, I talked about the meteorologist on board. I got to speak with him about why they fly through the center of the storm. Well, he said, you have to do that in order to see the true health of a storm. So we did that multiple times. And he also mentioned NOAA asked while we're in mid-flight for us to extend our flight, adding an extra leg to what they had to do already. Take a listen.
2: So on our first pass, it looked like it was still trying to get a little bit more organized. It was having a tough time. But over the next two passes, it really looked like the center started to tighten up a little bit. Still not an eye wall or an eye that had formed, but it looked better organized on our end.
1: And that happened over a matter of really a few hours. We were only in air within the 5 a.m. hour, landing in the 12 p.m. hour. So by now, again, the structure of that storm has likely evolved. And, of course, we're tracking that here on Fox Weather. Back to you.
0: All right, Brandi, thank you for the report. Let's talk about the amount of rain and even the severe threat embedded. Remember, these storms, they're measured by their sustained winds. That's the Saffir-Simpson scale. So you get the different categories. And that's why we got a big old bold 2 on there. Likely could be a category 2 on approach. There is a sign it could weaken right before landfall. And so now you're at the cusp of a strong Cat 1 to a low-end Cat 2. At the surface, you're not going to notice the difference. But what you will notice is the amount of rain that's coming in. And that's why we have a level 3 out of 4 flash flooding risk. And here's the thing. This risk is not just dependent on Isaias. It's actually been because of all the rain that we have seen over the last 5 days. Look at where all these chevrons are. These chevrons are a spot or a locator of these right here. And when you look at the numbers, they are staggering. You're talking about over a foot of rain for many of these locations before the main event arrives. The main event could dish out another 10 plus inches of rain. Quick math shows you that Saturday to Saturday, you could have 20 plus inches of rain for these areas of northern Florida. I don't care where you're at on the planet. That is going to be too much too fast. By the way, this last surge doesn't come in a 5-day frame. This comes in a matter of 24 hours to 36 hours. And so that could be the final knockout punch, sadly, for many of these communities down south. I grew up in Florida. I also went down to Florida to cover the aftermath of Hurricane Matthew, a devastating Cat 5 that tore through. This is nothing like that, but what it taught me was that this is a densely wooded area, big timber industry. A lot of people don't think of that. They think Florida, think beaches, they think palm trees. You got massive pine trees. And with that, a component in all of this is the ground is waterlogged, right? So the roots can easily get torn up. These trees can topple over when you have a major wind event that comes through. And you're going to have that with a Category 1, a Category 2 hurricane, with that leads to widespread power outages. Now, embedded in all of that is going to be some vorticity, some rotation. So in those areas, level 2 out of 5 on Saturday, that is a threat for tornadoes. Right front quadrant is the dirty side. You get the absolute worst. You get the peak of the wind. Surface winds derived out of the south, south, east, and then the winds aloft. Corkscrew mechanism allows those tornadoes to be embedded inside the outer bands. Now, with that, there's so many different areas, so many different impacts. And for you at home, you're wondering what will ultimately unfold. What are your questions? The best way to get them answered is by joining the chat. Scan that QR code or go over to foxweather.com/connect. And we'll do our best to answer as many of them as we can tonight. Stay with us here on Fox.

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1: Hey, welcome back into Foxwoods Live. It's time now for Talk Weather to Me. I want you to dive deeper into your questions that you have, not only about East by East, but any of the major weather events. Lee Allen Garrett getting us that question. It's all about storm surge. And so what we're going to do is answer your questions. If you have a question, there's the QR code. So what determines the height of storm surge and what varies the height? For example, 5 feet to 10 feet to even 15 feet, and how far inland can the surge be felt? Great question, Lee. And did you know that this is the greatest risk in a tropical system, is the storm surge itself? It can be the most deadly and damaging impact. So right now, we have a storm surge watch that's in place for hundreds of miles. Notice how lopsided it is to the east of the cone. And the reason what changes that value from 5 to 10 to 15, all dependent on the storm, right? A rough example is how strong the wind itself is. Remember, the wind is the lever arm. So the bigger the lever arm. So if the wind field expands, now you're going to be able to generate more energy. But even if you have a small and compact arm and it's working stronger, like you have a stronger wind, let's say the wind is sustained at 100 miles per hour versus 130, the 130, of course, would generate a stronger or higher storm surge. So to give you an example, what we're looking at in the center of the cone and a little bit to the east of there is in orange. That is the greatest risk for storm surge, up to 7 feet. That does not mean every area is going to get 7 feet. That means the absolute peak of it is going to get that, and it's going to be on the right front quadrant, right near the eye wall. That's where you're going to get the worst of it. And so you could see that. Now, there's vulnerabilities everywhere. So to answer your second part of that question, how far inland? Well, that's different. Look, you have barrier islands. They're a speed bump all through northern Florida. Look at this. The bay there in Alabama. Look how far that can move inland now because of that waterway. So much different for Alabama versus what you could experience in Florida or even on the East Coast. So great question, and something that we'll dive deeper into as we get closer. Now, Laura M. says from Pensacola, should we be more concerned for the eye of the storm itself or for the Outer Banks? Thanks, Fox team. Hey, that's a great question. The reason why is because oftentimes everybody's focused on the eye wall. That is where you will get the worst of the wind. But remember, wind is only one component to it all. So to answer your question, Laura, there's a difference. If you're near the eye wall and you're near the coast, you're worried about storm surge and very strong wind that's going to lead to power outages. If you're on the eastern side, the outer bands could lead to a massive flooding threat, and it's ongoing, and you could even get tornadic conditions in those zones. So neither one is worse, but it's a different threat that pans out. Here's what you need to know, though. When does it arrive? Midday Friday, right? 8 a.m. Now you're looking at noon. That's when the tropical storm force winds start to come in. So whether you're in the outer band or not, you want to make sure that you are prepared for that. Now, with all of this, it's also how big is the storm? Right now, it's extremely compact. It's a small storm, but look how it balloons out and becomes a massive storm from Mississippi all the way to Apalachicola, right? Major storm, the worst of it on this side. And so, yes, if you're in those areas near Pensacola, you're worried about the eye wall. I've been in an eye wall before. It's violent, and then it becomes eerily quiet, right? And you start looking around. One thing I will warn you about, Laura, if anybody's near an eye wall, when you get outside, you have this moment where you want to look at where's the damage, right? And before you know it, the backside of the storm starts to come in. Why it's so important to stay focused on the radar and make sure you're not putting yourself out in the threat of those storms. By the way, these questions are awesome. So join the chat. Get into this QR code and continue to ask them. And it's not all about, of course, what's happening with Isaias in the future. You could be asking about it right now because there's a lot of talk about, hey, will Isaias rapidly intensify? Are we looking at this as something that's possible? Remember, rapid intensification is a specific classification. So what does it mean? Here it is. Simply put, you have the max winds, right? The sustained winds. That's how we measure it with the Saffir-Simpson scale. That increases by 35 miles per hour or more within one day. So what we're watching right now is a system that was at 40 mile per hour sustained winds before. Now we're already at 65. And so if it jumps even more, we could be in the midst of a rapid intensification cycle, right? And why does that happen? Well, extremely warm water temperatures. That feeds it from the surface. And you have low wind shear, which means the vertical growth and organization of the storm is not getting torn apart. And so we're going to be watching it not only potentially be going through an intensification cycle right now, but another one tomorrow, Thursday morning through Friday, if the forecast holds true, it's supposed to go from 75 miles per hour to 110. That gives us that 35 mile per hour benchmark. So again, a big component to all of that is the sea surface temperatures. We're already in the mid to upper 80s. If you're at 80 degrees or above, that will sustain a tropical system. Anything above that will allow it to intensify. So it's jet fuel right now. How warm is that? Well, it's well above average, can tell you that. And you're starting to look at how warm that is, especially this late in the season. And here's a big component. We haven't had much action there, so there's no upwelling, right? So this is deep, warm water that Isaias is feeding off of, not only right now, but over the next several days. And actually, I was talking with the At Night team, Chris, Ari, and they were looking at this. There's a little current that comes out of the Western Caribbean. It snakes its way up here, and then it loops. And with that loop, all it does is replenish that warmth 1 minute after another. And so what ends up happening is as it moves to the north, hits this really warm pocket, it could actually keep Isaias strengthening as it moves north, even though it's fighting that harsh vertical wind shear. Now, with all that being said, what did that even translate to? This is a strengthening system as it moves into the northern Gulf. And so you'll notice Cat 2 as it approaches, and will it stay at that level or a Cat 1? Impacts are going to be felt regardless there for those spots in the northern Gulf. All right, what happens beyond that, though, right? Because we started off this hour with a question that was beyond what we could expect, of course, for areas of the Gulf Coast. I want to revisit this and talk more about what could unfold for these spots of the country. So we have Richard, who is saying, hey, what impact will Hurricane Isaias have on the Ohio Valley, then the Northeast, and then the East Coast? Right? Massive. We're talking about 20 different states that are going to be impacted by tropical rain. Now, remember, tropical rain is not meaning, hey, this is a tropical system making landfall. Tropical rain is an adjective or a description of how heavy that rain is, how intense that rain is. It's truly talking about rain rate, right? Is it 1 to 2 inches per hour? Is it 2 to 3, 3 to 4? Is it excessive? Can the ground keep up with it? That's what we're looking at. You're going to have tropical-like rain, which is excessive rain for 20 different states. I mean, here's where the cone ends. Look at the impacts of this. It goes all the way to the East Coast, the Carolinas and the Outer Banks, all the way through the Tennessee Valley region, a level 2 out of 4 risk. That's Saturday into Sunday morning. Likely we'll see some upgrades with that. So right now you still got a tropical storm working its way through central and northern Alabama. Then it moves into the Tennessee Valley region or even the Ohio Valley region. And look how expansive, no matter which side of the Appalachian Range you are on, you're going to get significant rain. And yes, there'll be even components of this that could feed off of the Western Atlantic and create some heavier pockets of rain for coastal Carolina out towards Wilmington. Bring this out. This is the Fox Weather Model. It's one of many iterations. And so what you're looking at is a system that is stalling out towards the Mississippi Delta. And look at that rain shield on the northern side going through the bluegrass state all the way up towards southern Indiana and southern Illinois. And so those spots that are well removed from the tropics are getting tropical-like rain and downpours. And then by Saturday, you'll notice that this is the core of it. Really is falling apart. But look at all the activity as it broadens back out and feeding off of the Western Atlantic in the Gulf Stream. And this is now creating an orographic lift on the eastern slopes of the Appalachian Range. And so broad view, to answer your question, Richard, it is going to get blasted along the East Coast for rain. Wet and soggy conditions for the Northeast. I don't think it's going to be a flood threat, but it's going to be gloomy. And Saturday would be your day to get outside if you're in the Northeast. Okay, it's not the only system, though, that we're watching impacting the lower 48. What if I told you there is a system in the Eastern Pacific that's actually going to impact the lower 48 as well? And so that's something that we want to dive deeper into as we take a look, is what is expected for this right here. This is Richard that is going through, and right now is impressive on satellite. But this is actually going to make a big impact for areas like California and the Great Basin. If you can believe this, it's wild to think this may actually cause snow in Montana by early next week. I wish we had an in-studio cam because, Rube, your eyes just lit up. You're like, wait, what? We've been talking tropics and you're saying snow? That doesn't seem like it should work. But here's the two forecasted cones that we have from the National Hurricane Center. And if you look at this, this is what's impressive, is many people would start to look at it and say, okay, I understand some of these cities that would be in this over here, Mobile, Pensacola, Birmingham. But look at this out on the West Coast. You got San Diego, Las Vegas, and Salt Lake City. What? They're in a cone? Yes, that's what shows you what can actually happen when the jet stream scoops up a tropical low, or Rachel, and allows that moisture to move into the Great Basin. And why below? You have areas like San Diego that are already giving out the sandbags to protect some of those homes along the coast and for flooding. Remember, it wasn't too long ago we had Marie. Marie is well offshore, created really strong wave energy, and destroyed the coast. It actually led to some sinkholes. Now, beyond just the coastal impacts, this is the desert Southwest. It's a desert. It's an arid climate. They don't expect this amount of rain. They just got out of their monsoon season. It's supposed to stop. And now you're looking at the significant amount of rain by some beautiful national parks like Zion, Bryce Canyon, out towards the Grand Canyon. Then you look out towards Phoenix and even areas like Scottsdale that could get several inches of rain in a short window of time, and shows you why both coasts are preparing for tropical activity. In the midst of all of this, did you know and remember, it's Walks Wednesday. So today, we're going to be talking a lot about tropical action. Friend of the show, Fox 6's chief meteorologist Tom Walks, is here to break down the dangers of Isaias as it moves to the north, and will it impact the Midwest? Much more on that ahead when Fox Weather Live returns.

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1: Hey, welcome back to Fox with the Live. I'm Steve Bender. We've got a lot to talk about. Isaias, but here at Fox with the, we flex our coverage teams everywhere. And coming up here in a couple of minutes, we got Chief Meteorologist out of Fox 6 Milwaukee, Tom Walks. He's going to talk about the inland impacts after Isaias leaves the Gulf Coast. By the way, we do have some updates we want to pass along. Florida and Alabama both declare a state of emergency. And with that, there are evacuation and warnings in those respective states. Small ones, but ones that we need to talk about out ahead of this. Dolphin Island in Alabama, it's kind of a barrier island. They are under evacuations along with Okaloosa County in Florida. We're going to have more of these updates over the next 24 to 36 hours on approach. Latest advisory came in at the top of the hour. Everything held steady. 65 mile per hour sustained winds moving east northeast at 8 miles an hour. Pressure millibar at 994. 994 may not seem like a very low number, but it's the lowest the millibar has gotten in the Atlantic Basin so far this year. Walk with me. I just talked about our team and how incredible they are. We got Sam. You've seen her all night long. We got Ari with a nice fresh cut. And then we got Chris. If you haven't hung around, you got to stick around for At Night. They got a new show look. It's dynamic. But they're also going to get the 11 p.m. advisory. That is a crucial moment because with the 11 p.m., you're going to get more of an update on the cone, the intensity, and what could affect these areas in the days ahead. Let's get it to Engler in Florida, out of Tampa, Florida. What's the scientific difference between a nor'easter and a hurricane? Great question here. Remember, we just had a nor'easter not too long ago. And so we were just talking about that here. I would say, what was that, 2 weeks ago? And then now we're talking about a tropical system or a hurricane. A hurricane is a warm core. A nor'easter is a cold core system, right? That's one, easily something that's different. And we'll talk about the ripple effect of what that means. I do want to get everybody updated on what we have right now. There is the parameters, no difference there. And what that truly shows you is the tug of war that is happening. You have, of course, the extremely warm waters of the Gulf that is feeding this system that allowed that explosion of intensity to get to that 65 mile per hour sustained wind. And look at this. Right? The storms that are bubbling up. And something to notice at the very last portion of this scan, a lot of gray, cooler cloud tops, higher cloud tops. And with that means more explosive energy. And it's right around the core of the system, which is an indication this thing's still very healthy. On the backside of that, you see that sharp cutoff? That's that sharp vertical wind shear cutting in on that half, the dry air working its way through. There's the warm water temperature that's coming in. Now, with this, that's what, again, makes it a tropical system. As you start looking at this, scientifically looking at it, it is a warm core. It's going to be a broad system that's going to continue to broaden out as it lifts to the north and bully its way through the subtropical jet. Notice that these warm temperatures are in the northern Gulf as well. The intensity index on this is something that will adjust as well with the latest update at 11. Notice that a lot of this is consistent with category 1 to 2, right? There is a couple ensembles that say category 3, but all of that is before landfall, and that is in the northern Gulf. Then you start to see when that subtropical jet starts to play a major factor. I would say the overall trend is that it's going to capitalize on the warm water as it can, but on approach, it is going to be fighting a vertical wind shear. This is, I believe, a deteriorating system, a weakening system on approach. With that being said, of course, there's going to be widespread impacts, high impacts in those areas of brighter red, and I don't want that to be a sense of let your guard down when I say a weakening system. What I mean by that is that you're looking at this trend of, oh, could it go major status? And there's a lot of talk right now, hey, will this be a massive storm? Or is this something that this area can handle, right? When you're looking at category 1 to 2, either way, this is going to be something that is lopsided, and all the way to the eastern side is where you expect the worst of it. Hurricane watch, severe weather, tornadic conditions. Hurricane watch stretches from Biloxi outside on the western side of the cone to Panama City. By the way, the cone is only a representation of where the center of this storm will look, but we're going to be talking more about how it progresses in the days ahead. Again, we are talking about the Gulf Coast a lot, but these impacts stretch well beyond not only the Gulf Coast and the cone, but even into different regions. And so what you're looking at right now is Jacksonville, Florida, and these areas of the southeast that, of course, can expect some significant rain as well. But it's even areas that you may not think of, like the Midwest. Last night, they were in the cone for Isaias. Where do they stand today? Well, let's bring in Fox 6 Chief Meteorologist Tom Walks for our weekly Walks Wednesday. Tom, great to have you on.
2: Hello. Hey. And I was just going to comment on your shoes.
1: Okay. What do you think?
2: Because everybody loves your shoes. My mom said, hey, you should probably wear shoes like Steve because Steve is cool. I just want to let you know that.
1: I upped my game. My team has helped me. I upped my style. I believe
2: you look amazing.
1: I feel like you could easily pull this off, Tom. But then everybody would say, now I got to be like Tom even more. All right. All my team's telling me, hey, could you be as nice as Tom? And I'm like, I'll try. All right. But Tom, I want to ask you.
2: So you are so much nicer than me.
1: Oh, no, I don't know about that. We'll have a nice off here in the commercial break. I do want to ask you, though, about the tropics. Something I don't typically get to talk to you about because we're talking, of course, about the Midwest. But what are the impacts that you are seeing for these areas outside of the Gulf Coast region?
2: Yeah, I mean, Steve, and you've been talking about this. I mean, the intensification here of Isaias, and now it's going to become a hurricane likely in the next couple of hours. And so, of course, all eyes are on the Gulf Coast for that storm surge, for that landfall by Friday night into Saturday morning. But then the question is, where does it go from there? And the fact that we have this ridge of high pressure that it's rolling into means, at least initially, it's probably going to head up towards Tennessee before then curving off to the east-northeast a little bit. So what that means for us in Milwaukee down to Chicago is probably more cloud cover than anything late in the weekend. But look at all of the inland flooding threat. And I think that is something that can't be lost with this storm because, again, so much of the focus, and rightly so, is going to be on those landfall areas, right? But the inland areas really need to pay close attention. And that goes all the way up to Nashville, Tennessee, Indiana, Ohio, parts of Illinois. So all of these places need to be on alert for heavy rain, even as the system itself starts to weaken as it pushes inland.
1: Tom, I want to ask you, because I see you're on Twitter and you're, of course, locked in on this. You've done a podcast. How much of your forecast do you dedicate there in southern Wisconsin to addressing a big topic like this and kind of letting people know, hey, you may hear something on social media talk about tropical system comes into the Midwest and all of that and trying to silence the noise and bringing them a direct answer of what they could expect?
2: You know, that's a really good question. I would say just within the last year or two, at least on the television side, I'd almost say we've become a bit more on the defense, if you will, because there's so much out there online, right? You'll see these graphics that pop up that say, oh, you know, hurricane coming towards Wisconsin, right? No, that's not true. So we almost have to go on the defense and say, look, this isn't happening. No, you really don't have too much to worry about with it here in Wisconsin. But yes, I mean, it adds more to it. We certainly talk a lot about it. And that's one of the big reasons to really kind of stop the panic a little bit. You know, there's so much out there. And this goes back, Steve, we always talk about it, right? Trusted sources of looking online and, you know, who is it from and do you trust that source, right?
1: Yeah, and I'm looking at it right now. I know I trust you. I'm watching this as we bring out our future radar, looking at that rain shield, right? And it does lift to the north. And it was kind of interesting. You see, would this arrive to the Great Lakes region? As you had mentioned, ridge of high pressure, jet stream kind of scoops it up through the Ohio Valley region. I just want to get your insight. I know this is far removed from you, but for you, when you're watching this as a meteorologist, somebody who's passionate about weather, and you've seen the Atlantic season's been really quiet, what's it like to see a late run like this with Isaias?
2: Yeah, I mean, it's something, isn't it? I mean, we've been so focused on the Pacific. The Atlantic has literally been so quiet. And so that may have kind of lulled us almost, right, into this pattern of, oh, nothing's going to happen. But it only takes one, right, Steve? And I think, you know, we know all the folks on the Gulf Coast are hyper in tune to the weather, which is so wonderful, and will be prepared for this. And I know officials are doing that as well. And so it's not only, as we talked about, that landfall threat, but also that inland rain threat as well. And you mentioned this, Steve, and this can't be, you know, stated enough, the rain that's already falling, right? In places like Florida, because of that frontal boundary, that really needs to be watched as well. We've seen that in the past in places like Asheville, North Carolina.
1: And I really think, Tom, you had mentioned the Eastern Pacific. We may be joining next week on Walks Wednesday talking about the remnants of Rachel, and how that's riding through the jet stream, and maybe it's getting close to your neck of the woods. It's incredible to see how wide sweeping these impacts truly are with these tropical systems. Tom, thank you for joining us, and also Tom's mom, thank you for having a great son. You raised them right, and also watching the program. Tom, we love your family. Thanks for joining us.
2: Thank you, and I got to go now because I got to go shoe shopping.
1: All right, nice. And he's going to give me some tips. And by the way, you could follow Tom on X if you know already. Incredible follow there. And if he does get some new sneakers, I bet you he will post them on there as well. So let's talk more about what is expected for the Gulf Coast, right? Tom and I were going back and forth saying, hey, there's going to be inland impacts, of course. But the real kind of focal point is areas of the northern and eastern Gulf. And that's where you're going to kind of be in the bullseye zone. Remember, this is a storm that is organized now. That's no longer a question. Remember, yesterday it was a broad low. Will it consolidate? Will it get a core? Will it be healthy enough by today? Well, we've seen that. This thing is intensifying quickly. By the way, I should mention at 8 p.m., we have a new advisory. So we are now at the threshold that every 3 hours here on Fox Weather, we're going to be committed to getting you that new advisory. One component in all of this is the amount of rain. I know tropical systems are measured with a Saffir-Simpson scale by their sustained winds. The threat is well beyond that. So the rain component is one. And the reason why we have a level 3 out of 4, well, it's not just this individual event. It's a taken account for what we have seen over the last 5 days. Look how many of these spots have had a foot plus of rain since Saturday, which means they're already waterlogged. They've already had too much rain. And now you go from areas of southern Mississippi, Biloxi, go out towards Mobile, then you get out towards even spots like maybe Pensacola, and you have the potential of adding another 10 inches plus. Doing quick math, that's about 20 inches of rain in 1 week alone. That's too much, too fast for anywhere on this planet. This is a rough estimate. This is a Fox model, one model of many iterations, but I just want to show you, it starts early Friday. The rain arrives Friday, I would say mid to late morning. Now, it's not going to be intense rain. You'll get the tropical-like rain Friday afternoon through the evening time overnight and through the day on Saturday. And then look at this little component. This is what we call a feeder band. It just won't stop feeding.

0: 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So we want to know what questions you have leading up to the storm. 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
1: I'm Brian Norcross with a Hurricane HQ Minute looking back on Hurricane Harvey, which made its first landfall in the U.S. on the evening of August 25th, 2017. Harvey produced the most rainfall ever measured in a tropical system in the United States. About 5 feet of rain fell in Nederland, Texas. A steadily strengthening tropical storm was forecast up to landfall, but Harvey found a patch of extra warm water and exploded into a Category 4. And another concern was developing. Harvey was forecast to stall once it moved inland. Friday night, Hurricane Harvey made landfall near the town of Rockport, Texas, with peak winds estimated at 130 miles per hour. As Harvey's winds were ripping across the coastal areas north of Corpus Christi, the flooding concern from days of heavy rain across southeast Texas, including Metro Houston, was increasing. But nobody imagined the stunning rainfall that overwhelmed Houston's flood control systems. The initial forecast of 20 inches of rain seemed like a lot, until the forecast was increased to 40 inches and finally 50. For 5 days, the water poured from the sky, peaking at over 6 inches an hour. Over 300,000 homes and businesses were flooded, and an estimated 500,000 cars as well. The bill from Harvey is only behind Katrina, with damages totaling over $150 billion in modern dollars. And most of the damage came when Harvey was only a tropical storm.
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1: Hey, I'm Fox Weather's Ian Oliver, and today we're talking about the infamous I-name storms. The list of hurricane names follows the alphabet, with the ninth storm being an I-name. And those I-names have developed quite the reputation, becoming some of the most devastating storms, including Ivan in 2004, Ike in 2008, Irma in 2017, Ida in 2021, and Ian in 2022. It isn't necessarily coincidence. The ninth storm of the season typically happens right in the heart of it, August and September, when sea surface temperatures are at their warmest and atmospheric conditions are most favorable. Fox Weather, for all seasons, for all America.
2: Hey, welcome back into Fox Weather Live. As Isaias approaches, it's going to bring strong wind. That's a lever arm. All that energy slams into the coast, and it creates a potential storm surge. And so I want to show you right now. Here's the buoy cam right near Isaias, and it's creating some wave energy. But what does it do downstream of this? I love these type of questions from Amy. Amy just comes in and says, storm surge. Now, as you see the locator, Apalachicola, Florida, they already got drenched, but that's going to be northern Florida, and they're going to be underneath, of course, that storm surge watch. Do you notice, though, how much of the storm surge watch is extended to the east of the cone? That is because it's a lopsided system. There's going to be a much larger wind field on the eastern side. Now, I do want to show you this. Right in the heart of this is where you have up to 7 feet. That does not mean that every single place that's in this orange is going to get 7 feet. That means the peak of the storm surge as of right now is expected to be 7 feet somewhere in here. The reason why I bring that up is because if it makes landfall in Pensacola, these areas to the west of there are going to have a reverse surge, right? And so maybe you'll be worried about areas like Dolphin Island or your Barrier Island. You're going to get bay flooding, but you're not going to get that coming in from the Gulf. It's coming from the bay. Right. But the wind is going to be coming off of land and it's going to be bringing the water back out. These areas, if it makes it in Pensacola, then you're looking these spots out towards Port St. Joe that could have 7 foot storm surge. Now, notice again, all the way down towards Tampa, they have up to 3 feet. That's how far to the east it extends because of that vertical wind shear forcing it to be lopsided. And then you do have storm surge for Grand Isle. This is bayous. These are marshes. This can be absorbed. Lake Pontchartrain is another spot to be watching closely. Now, what this is all built off of is the wind field. The bigger the wind field, the more energy that it's going to derive off of the water and slam that into land. And so right now, very consolidated, small, compact storm. That's important because the more compact it is right now, the more it can fight off this harsh wind environment and feed off of the surface with that warm water. What you'll notice, though, is this will broaden out. It will get bigger and badder as we get through the next 48 hours as this gets the Cat 2 status. Notice the hurricane sustained winds. Still compact right around the core, but now you have this system that starts to balloon out. And as it makes its approach, you'll see larger wind field off towards the east and what's leading to Port St. Joe, Apalachicola, Panama City, Pensacola, and all of these spots is a massive rise in the water. When does this all start? We had said the arrival time for tropical storm force winds. 40-mile-per-hour winds or greater starts to come in about midday Friday. And then you're really going to feel it all the way overnight into Saturday. Now, this is not the only spot that we're watching for tropical activity. If you can believe it, the West Coast is also preparing for some tropical activity as well, as they are seeing, of course, Rachel coming into town late this weekend into early next week. Notice this, California. This is their El Nino preps. San Diego's already kind of getting out some sandbags so they can help with some of that coastal flooding. They're also looking at some of their evacuation routes. They've had their berms installed along Mission Bay, and Malibu declares a local emergency. Remember, it wasn't too long ago where we had Marie that, even though it was well out into the Pacific, created all this rough surf and carved up the coastline. And then it even created a sinkhole. And so now we're starting to look at more of this activity out in the eastern Pacific is going to scoop to the north and going to lead to some impacts. Now, we were talking about this before. What cities would you think, right? If you get the bingo card hours, like what cities are in a National Hurricane Center cone right now? You'd probably choose a lot of spots along the Gulf Coast. Would you have chosen San Diego, Las Vegas, and Salt Lake City, Northern Utah? No, not likely. And it just shows you how kind of rare this type of track is, but also just the uniqueness and why, even if you're out in the Great Basin, you need to be prepared for tropical moisture. Will this still be a named system as it reaches northern Utah? No, but it is moisture that's derived out of the Pacific, so it's much different than what you would see. Typically, you'd have a system come out of the North Pacific. It'd go through mountain ranges like the Cascades, the Sierra Nevada, the Ruby Range, and then it would reach the Wasatch Range. That's what it would typically. So everything I just said, I worked out there, comes from this direction. Now you have something completely different. It's coming in from the south and west. It's a warmer air mass. The warmer the air mass, the greater capacity to carry water. And now you're looking at a deluge of rain that's coming into those areas of the Four Corners region and out towards the Great Basin. Look out towards Phoenix, Scottsdale, 3 to 5 inches of rain. I mean, we've already seen what the monsoon season can do. The difference between a monsoon season and a tropical system saturates the entire atmosphere and becomes much more broad. Monsoon is very isolated and powerful bursts of rain. Now, beyond just Rachel, we have Simon that will intensify to a powerful hurricane, and that's going to lift all of this moisture into the middle of next week to spots like New Mexico and Texas. And so what this shows us is the southern tier of the country is going to be wet and soggy through much of October. Now, Fox Weather is your Hurricane HQ, and right now we're all about Isaias and what it could do. We've had a lot of guests on to reflect about this. So let's take a look on who made today's guest list.
3: And regardless of how much this court weakens, I think on the right side of this, we're still going to see a lot of tornado activity and obviously storms, flooding. You know, then that can happen even if the storm is weakening as it comes in. Mm-hmm. I think people want to be prepared for, you know, big impacts regardless of exactly what the final landfall intensity is.
4: The flight directors or meteorologists on board do an amazing job of looking at, you know, the weather ahead of us, behind us, around us, and telling us, you know, this is probably the best way to sample the storm without actually going through it, you know. But often at 45,000 feet, we're still in some of those clouds.
5: You can have these systems develop, quickly strengthen, and bring a lot of dangerous impacts within just a few days. And that's what we're looking at here with Isaias as we head into the weekend.
6: So it's really got to take advantage of those warm waters and that low shear here in the next 24 to 48 hours. That's going to be the key. If it can really intensify and organize that core quickly overnight tonight, we can really see it ramp up and get to possibly Category 3 strain.
7: And the cone just tells you where the center of the storm is going to be. The impacts can far exceed that line. If there's a bad side of the storm, we're on it, right? So depending on where this track ends up, it's possible for some parts of the state to get some of that surge and that compound flooding from this event.
2: All right, that's today's guest list. We're going to have a whole lot of guests coming into the days ahead. And so if you feel like your state or your region is going to be impacted, we will have somebody representing you. And by the way, it's more than just these areas of the Southeast, the Gulf Coast. It's the Ohio Valley region. It's the Northeast. It's the Mid-Atlantic. We're going to dive deeper into these impacts on the other side of the break. Make sure you stay with us as we look at those impacts persisting in spots like Daytona Beach, Florida. Right now, it's a major rain event. But when does it turn tropical? More after the break.
8: I'm Brian Norcross with a Hurricane HQ Minute on the last Tampa Bay hurricane that was at least a Category 3. It hit on October 25th, 1921. 2 days before landfall, the Weather Bureau said there was no indication it was going to hit Tampa. Then the barometer started falling, and hurricane warnings were issued for the entire Florida West Coast. A disturbance formed in the Western Caribbean on October 20th. 4 days later, it was between Cuba and Mexico, charging into the Gulf as a Category 4 hurricane. Methodically, it continued north, arcing to the Florida coast just north of Tampa. Storm surge of over 10 feet devastated areas around Tampa Bay. Roads were washed out by the surging Gulf. Much of St. Petersburg was underwater from the surge plus torrential rain. There was fear that the beach town of Paso Grille was wiped off the map, but it survived. Damage spread from Newport Richey to the north to the Fort Myers area, 100 miles to the south. The 1921 hurricane was the last Category 3 or stronger storm to directly impact Tampa Bay. Although in 1950, it was a close call. And Hurricane Milton, of course, just barely missed in 2024.

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1: It's Fox Weather at Night, and boy, do we have a lot to talk about tonight. Welcome in. I'm meteorologist Ari Sarsalari. We got Chris, we got Sam, we got Gloria, we got Eddie. We got the whole crew in the house tonight. You can see everybody, at least their head. Eddie's kind of like Wilson from Home Improvement back there. You never know what his mouth looks like. You can see him from the nose up. That's all you get. We have ourselves a strong tropical storm down in the Gulf. It's going to become a hurricane. Its name is Isaias. It's a little bit of a tough one to say for a lot of people. So we'll go through the pronunciation a couple of times. We had one of these back in 2020. It was actually a pretty impactful storm. Had a bunch of tornadoes. It affected the Northeast too. And you probably remember it if you were affected by it. But it wasn't bad enough to get the name retired. So the name has been recycled again. Isaias. Kind of like four-ish syllables. You could make the argument that it's three. And it is down in the southwestern Gulf. It's going to become a hurricane probably within the next 12 to 18 hours. I wouldn't be shocked. I wouldn't be shocked if at the 11 p.m. update from the National Hurricane Center, which we'll be with you for, by the way, wouldn't be shocked if we end up with a hurricane at the 11 p.m. update. And if not then probably tomorrow morning at some point. So we're pretty locked in with this forecast. We've still got a couple little pieces of uncertainty as far as exactly where it makes landfall. But let me show you the big difference between last night and now. One thing that I think is a really noticeable difference in the forecast is the forecast cone has shifted toward the east. It's also gotten a lot skinnier, meaning there's much more confidence in the area that the center of it could pass over. Now, you remember last night, we were taking a lot of viewer questions. We're going to do the same tonight, by the way. Just scan the QR code at the bottom of your screen. Chris just kind of throws them in randomly throughout the show. I like to do it organically, so you know, I'm not like researching them in between blocks. Just throw them at me, and if I don't know the answer, I won't give you one. But most of them I've known the answer for, and I know a lot of people have questions with this. Just try and stay away from what's the forecast going to be for my city? How's this storm going to affect my city? You know, that becomes like a little bit tough to do all the personal forecasts for everybody. So get creative with your questions. We've had some great ones over the last couple of nights, and I'm looking forward to some of them tonight, too. So there is going to be a hurricane. How strong does it get? Still a little bit up in the air. It's probably going to peak at either Category 2 or low-end Category 3 strength when it is south of the Gulf. That's going to be sometime on Friday. I think it's going to be a pretty sexy looking storm on Friday morning. That's when it'll look the most like a hurricane. And then as it approaches the coast, it's going to encounter some big time wind shear. And it's going to start a transition from a tropical system to a non-tropical system. So it's going to elongate. It's going to start to get this big comma cloud with a cold front on it. And it's going to actually look really cool on satellite when it makes that transition. But we're going to have a landfall here. It looks like it's going to be somewhere probably between coastal Alabama and the western Florida panhandle. Now, keep in mind, this was the big thing that I was trying to hammer home last night. The biggest impacts are going to be right close to the center and to the east of where that center ends up being. We're going to have a big band of some really heavy rain along with probably some tornadic supercells. Right now, we got hurricane watches that are in effect from Apalachicola all the way out toward Biloxi. So again, the forecast cone, it's showing us where could the center of the storm go. It's possible the center rides the east side of the cone. Possible it rides the west side of the cone. It's possible it comes right into Pensacola. But wherever it makes landfall, you know, the biggest impacts are going to be on the east side of the storm. Now, the point I was going to make earlier, last night we took a bunch of questions from people that were saying, hey, we have this huge ophthalmology conference in New Orleans coming up this weekend. There's like 25,000-30,000 people that go to this thing. I don't know what people are going to do that have problems with their eyes while this thing is going on, because everybody's going to be down in New Orleans. But it's looking better for Louisiana. The forecast right now looks a lot better for Louisiana than it did yesterday. We still have a tropical storm watch that's in effect, okay? But and it's still going to be windy. Let's say even the worst-case scenario here, the eye of the storm comes in west of Mobile, closer to Biloxi. Still going to be windy on the backside of it, but the heaviest rain and the most consistent onshore flow where you get all the storm surge, that's going to be on the east side. All right? Okay, we're already getting some questions coming in. Brittany in Tallahassee, is the projected path likely to change? And if so, what are the other potential paths? Well, the forecast cone is pretty much our best idea right now of where the center of the storm could go. Here's a really interesting thing. I'm glad you brought this up, Brittany, because forecast models have been absolutely fascinating with this. And we're do you guys, anybody old enough to remember like when the internet was starting to become a thing? We're going through that kind of thing right now with AI. And sometimes, you know, I almost just want to take a step back and appreciate it because I didn't appreciate that the internet was becoming a thing at the time. These AI models are just nuts. So these are the non-AI models, okay? And you notice that they're kind of clustered on the west side of the forecast cone. The consensus of these is like farther out toward the west, whereas the Google AI models and a lot of the AI models have been consistently showing a path that is much farther toward the east. And you can see that the National Hurricane Center, with their official cone here, they are at least a little bit hedging their bet, but they're definitely favoring the AI models when it comes to this forecast. So the trend has been toward a farther east path. That's about as good as I can do at answering that question for Brittany. We got one from Mike here in Cicero. I don't even know how to say that town, and I don't even know where it is. With the Gulf temperature over 85 degrees, what is the chance that this could become a Category 3 storm? I think it's on the table. I definitely think it's on the table. The southwestern Gulf is where it's actually the warmest right now. So here's actually a look at some of the water temperatures. All this water is warm enough to support a Cat 2 or a Cat 3 storm. The big thing with this storm that's going to decide whether it makes it up to Cat 3 strength or not is how much the wind shear plays into it. Remember, wind shear, it's just like strong upper-level wind that is kind of trying to shred the storm apart on the top side of it, in the vertical. A tropical system likes to be unbothered with crazy wind going on up above its head. It wants to just sit and chill in this hot tub, just enjoy, just relax, just sit there and strengthen. Once you introduce some big upper-level wind into the picture, it can break the storm apart. And this is the interesting thing. You can actually already see that there's wind shear that is affecting how this storm is, you know, developing. If you look at these upper level clouds here, you see like a really strong west to east movement here, especially up in the northern Gulf on the north side of the storm. That's wind shear. It's already encountering wind shear. If that wasn't there, you know, a lot of these clouds would be kind of like wrapping around the backside. You see some of this dry air also. If you look at some of these low level clouds, I'll give you a closer up view with the higher resolution satellite. So look on the west side of this. You see all these low level clouds here? You can see the direction that they're moving, obviously counterclockwise, but this is actually ushering in a bit of dry air into the south side of the storm. I think for the majority of the life cycle of Isaias, this storm, the most impressive parts of it are going to be the north and the east side. It's going to consistently have like this push of dry air coming into the backside of it. And as it moves up toward the north, it's going to do something really fascinating where it goes through this transition from a tropical to a non-tropical system. And I can actually show you this. I'm going to switch forecast models here. I'm going to go to the graph model because this is the only one where we have simulated cloud cover on. So that's what you're looking at here, forecast cloud cover. So basically, it's just kind of giving us an idea what's the storm probably going to look like on satellite. Okay, so right now, still coming together. You still notice like the big comma cloud down here. That's like a non-tropical kind of feature. So there is a bit of a hybrid nature to the storm, even already before it started to interact with the jet stream up here, which is going to pull it in the non-tropical direction. You can almost see like a warm front and a cold front here. It never really goes mega symmetrical. I mentioned that maybe like Friday morning, there's going to be a brief period here where it does get that sexy little hurricane look for a couple of hours. But again, it's going to move into the wind shear. It's going to move into the jet stream, which is going to be really kicking from the southwest to the northeast. Watch what happens to the look of this storm as it comes ashore, as it approaches the coast. Watch how it gets stretched, elongated. You see this? That right there is tropical to non-tropical evolution. Now, one thing that can happen when you're going through that transition is you can get some tornadoes. It can actually make the environment more conducive to severe weather and tornadoes, because that's a non-tropical type of thing. So when we look at the HAFS model here, which is looking a little more reasonable than yesterday, I'm still going to guess Category 1 at landfall. Could be a Cat 2. But there's going to be this band of rain, which includes individual supercells. Okay, so Florida Panhandle, especially around Panama City, possibly even east of there, watch out for some nasty supercells that could be producing some tornadoes. And honestly, you know, I was texting with a friend earlier that's going down to St. Simon's Beach in coastal Georgia. Could have a few tornadic storms out there, too. All right, that's going to be on Saturday. All right, this is from Stephen Meyer. Grits and gravy. We got a Chappelle Show fan here. I like it. How do you feel about the likelihood of a secondary flooding event in the Appalachian Mountains or in the Northeast? Great question there, too. All right, let's get to it. So we have so many different aspects of the storm, right? You're going to have the storm surge when it comes ashore. But yes, I know we have a lot of people that are on edge after Helene back in 2024. There is going to be rain inland, and it is going to be heavy enough to cause some flooding. Let me run you through the progression of this. So again, it elongates. It's moving decently quickly. But between Saturday and Sunday, we're going to get some very heavy rain down here in the Tennessee Valley. And yes, parts of the Appalachians here that were affected by Helene. Is this going to be another Helene for you guys? No, absolutely not. Do I think we're going to have some flooding in the mountains? Yes, I think we're going to have some of that, because this is one of the features that really stuck out to me. When you look at the 850 millibar jet, that's like the low level jet. It's like 5,000 feet up above our heads. When I move this forward in time to, let's say, Saturday into Sunday, we're going to get this really strong jet feature. Look at this. That'll ride up against the mountains. That's what that's going to do, is it's really going to squeeze the rest of the moisture out of the storm. So yeah, we're going to get some pretty heavy rain up here in the Appalachians. Again, I want to stress this. It's not another Helene, but make the preparations that there could be some flash flooding. I know some of these towns in the hollers, there's some precarious spots there where these streams can rise pretty quickly. And so hopefully you know who you are if you live in some of those spots. All right. All right. That's a good start. That's a good start. I still have lots to talk about when it comes to Isaias. There's Naples, Florida, a little bit earlier. You guys have been getting some heavy rain over in Florida. I think the west coast of Florida, probably not going to get anything too bad from this storm. It's going to be a panhandle and west type of problem. Get your questions and comments in. Scan the QR code on your screen. Try to get them in before 10:30 Eastern.

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1: Fox Weather is your Hurricane HQ, and boy, it's been a quiet season in the Atlantic. Up until now, you always knew this could happen. We've been talking about this. The Gulf is quite fickle this time of year, even if we have this wild El Nino going on. I mean, we have Tropical Storm Isaias right now sitting in the southwestern Gulf. It's fighting a lot of shear. It's going to be fighting even more shear as it gets close to the coast, but the water's really warm. It's a tropical storm right now, pretty strong one, but a good chance that it becomes a hurricane before too long. Let's go out to Craig Setzer. I'm really excited to talk to this guy because I've been following his tweets for a long time. He's a great meteorologist, been putting out a lot of good info on this storm. He kind of specializes in marine meteorology. Man, Craig, this storm, I thought there was a chance that we might go a full season without a hurricane. Look at this.
2: Yeah, I did too. I really thought that the shear would just overwhelm everything. Unfortunately, this one found that little sweet spot, that little small area in the Southwest Gulf where the shear was very low, and it took advantage of it. It's going to run back into shear, thankfully. That's going to be a weakening factor. And as you mentioned, the dry air is also going to be an issue for it. But unfortunately, it looks like we're going to get one tick of the hurricane this year in the Atlantic Basin.
1: I feel like this thing is looking pretty healthy. A lot of convection close to the center of it, even with that dry air that's wrapping around the backside of it. Of course, this is a little outdated, the visible satellite. We can't use that anymore after the sun goes down. But it's the best tool to see really, you know, how healthy or unhealthy the storm is. I also notice it's almost like there's a bit of a an anticyclone in the upper levels of the atmosphere. So I think it's aerating pretty nicely. It's breathing pretty nicely. You can see it's battling a little bit of wind shear up on the north side. You know, we've talked about how these sea surface temperatures in the Gulf, they're very warm. They always are this time of year. They're actually above average right now, too. You know, I mentioned this last night. When we see these storms in the Gulf, and maybe this is just recency bias for me. You know, I've been doing this about 20 years, and I feel like especially in like the last 10 years or so, when we get these Gulf storms, as they approach the coast, I feel like we've had a lot of situations where there's supposed to be a lot of shear in place. There's supposed to be a bunch of dry air. And somehow, just with the water temperatures, it'll like overcome that. You know, do you foresee like a stronger storm than expected, or do you still think we're going to see it weaken as it approaches the coast?
2: You know, shear is such a fickle thing because you'll find one storm that seems to just get knocked apart by wind shear, and other storms are more resilient and can stand up. And they can even like tilt and lean over so that the center is maybe 20 or 30 miles to the west of where the upper level low or swirl is located. So, I mean, it's whenever it's a high shear intensifying storm, I never hedge my bets. I'm always on the cautious side for possible and probably likely intensification, especially when it's in the models.
1: You know, this is such a unique setup, too, because of the idea that we have the jet stream that's going to, you know, come into play as it approaches the coast. You know, I was trying to explain this before the break, like a tropical system, in order to stay tropical, in order to keep strengthening as a tropical system, it really likes to just sit over the water and not be bothered too much with all the big wind going on up above its head. But in this case, you know, it's going to be in what appears to be like the right entrance region of a jet streak, which we don't need to go into all of the equations as to why this is the case, but it leads to some additional rising air. So I think it's going to be trying to like transition it to extra tropical while still providing something that could be strengthening to some degree. I mean, I think this is going to be a good case study. Like, how do you think this pans out when it approaches the coast?
2: Right. Yeah. I mean, in this upper level feature, kind of giving it some shear, but also possibly giving it a little bit of a kick, a little bit of a boost, strengthen it a little bit. As you mentioned, that upper level feature is not, it's not tropical. So it's going to add a non-tropical kind of energy to the overall system. But then eventually it takes its toll on it, as you show in the satellite forecast there. It blows it apart just because eventually the wind shear overcomes everything.
1: How about the tornado threat here? I mean, I know this is just a forecast model that we're looking at, but boy, that sure does have the look of a lot of little mini spinnies with some supercells coming in off of the shore. You know, maybe specifically, like, how would that extra tropical transition affect the chance for tornadoes?
2: Right. Well, I think the thing, and you've mentioned this as well, is the stationary front that's draped across the region and is helping to get the thunderstorms going now. This whole lifting is going to occur along that front. So besides the tropical cyclone-based tornadic activity, it may tend to extend along that boundary as well, where you've got strong, moist, southerly winds pushing over the top of it, almost in like a warm front type of situation.
1: Yeah, look at this. It's just It's a really fascinating storm to look at the way that it's going to pan out here with this jet streak. And by the way, I should probably show this to people so that they can see what I'm talking about here. So again, this is the 200 millibar jet stream. It's what, like 35-ish thousand feet above our head, something like that. And if this jet streak right here, this is the one that we're talking about. It's like this jet streak, right? You can see how it's kind of split a little bit. So this jet streak right here, if that was sitting right over the Gulf, this storm would be getting shredded apart right now, right? Mm-hmm. But the idea that it's coming into a part of this jet streak where there's additional rising air. So we've talked about this before. You split it into fours. The left exit region and the right entrance region of the jet stream tend to support additional rising air. So that can like strengthen a storm system. And, you know, if you have thunderstorms that are popping up, like those supercells I was talking about that we may have, they can get a little bit taller. The storm can drop a little bit more rain, et cetera. Specifically with rain, how do you think this is going to pan out in the Appalachians? I know we have a lot of people that are really worried after what we had in Helene. I don't think this is going to be another Helene, but man, that terrain can get pretty rough out there.
2: Yeah, and as you mentioned, there's the orographic effect with that easterly flow that's going to be moving up over the Appalachians there as well. Thankfully, you know, there is this drier component to it that's going to be kind of interacting with the whole system as it comes on shore and as it lifts north. So there's going to be heavy rainfall and flash flooding, but I do not, like you say, I do not see this as a Helene type of event, unfortunately.
1: Yeah, we'll go up to the mid-levels of the atmosphere here to show people that. And again, like this just kind of gives you an idea of the dry air and the moist air, right? And I've been mentioning, I think it's going to be like the north and the east side of the system where a lot of the action is going to be. That's why the point that it makes landfall is so critical. I guess some of that moisture does spread out toward the west a bit as it moves ashore. But this whole time, I mean, it's going to be battling this dry air coming in from the southwest. So that kind of turns off the west side of it a little bit. It's not like you won't know the storms there. I mean, it's going to be windy and everything, and you'll have some rain. But New Orleans compared to Pensacola, it's going to be a completely different story. You can see a lot of moisture that's going to be pushing up against some of these mountains here. Yeah, you're talking about the orographic features. You can get some rising air. You think the east side of the mountains get more rain?
2: I mean, I think so. You hate to kind of pin it down in this type of situation when you've got a tropical atmosphere because you're going to get heavy rain regardless of the effects. But it probably would be channeled a little bit better in the orographic upslope regions. And then just, of course, the mountain shape funnels water down it as was all in Helene.
1: Yeah, this is actually going to make it pretty far up into the country. And I mentioned this last night. Like, I was getting excited here to stain my deck. I was making the preparations, you know, going through the whole process in my head. How are we going to do this? All right, we got high pressure in control for a while. We finally hit the fall. It's going to be nice and dry, the perfect weather for this. And I live in New Jersey, and the plans may be thwarted a little bit. It looks like by the time we get to Monday, we're going to have at least some rain around. I don't think it's going to be that big of a deal. It doesn't last that long. Kind of gets caught up in the overall flow. So I know you do a lot of forecasting. What are your thoughts on AI? I mean, these AI models, I just think they're phenomenal. We had somebody that messaged us last night that was saying, like, why do you guys keep using these AI models? They're erroneous. I'm like, you're just straight up wrong. Like, I think they've been phenomenal. And we're in a great age right now. We're watching this as it is like unfolding in front of our eyes. And I think the Google AI has done a pretty good job with this storm. You think it's going to be right through the rest of it?
2: I mean, you're spot on with it. We're living in an incredible age because in tropical meteorology, especially, it was very incrementally slow that we would see improvements. I mean, they were hoping for like 10% skill improvement in 5 years, just a decade ago. And now, and if you talk to the Google DeepMind people, they're saying, you know, we've got a lot of improvements still ahead from what we've already done, where we've got tremendous skill. So as the folks, my friends in the Hurricane Research Division and at National Hurricane Center all say, never bet against Google DeepMind models. Never, you know, you do so at your own risk.
1: Yeah, I really like how it takes into account like the historical events, right? It just goes back and mm-hmm. It can do it so quickly. It uses a lot less computing power. And I think there's still use for the deterministic models, the math-based forecast models. And, you know, we still have kind of a small sample size overall, if we're being real, just a couple of years. But in that small sample size, the AI models have been very impressive. You know, I know a lot of people have been emphasizing the idea that we should be putting out overall threat maps. And we actually do that here at Fox Weather. I feel like you do a lot of forecasting, you do a lot of communication. Do you think maps like this can get the idea out a little bit better than just looking at the forecast cone?
2: I mean, I think so. From a cursory glance, you know, you look at it and you say, oh, if I'm in Montgomery, there's a threat for me here, and I'll pay more attention. I think what's important is that when one of these threat maps is thrown up, then you also provide the details. What exactly then are we expecting? What are the impacts? What's the timing on the impacts? Things like that. Right, 75-mile-an-hour winds, torrential rain, storm surge, and tornadoes. Obviously not storm surge well inland,
1: right.
2: But the threat, you know, is this whole area. But then I always think it's important to break down what is the specific threat for your area. And furthermore, what should you be doing? Should you be preparing for power outages for several days? Should you be, you know, bringing in anything that could blow around in your yard? Should you be moving your boat or leaving a storm surge area? All of the things you need to be doing, that's what I want to make sure gets across.
1: It's good stuff. Yeah, it's all about the messaging, right? I mean, you can look at all the products in the world, but if you're not good at messaging the info, it doesn't really matter. Hey, Craig Setzer, I'm so glad we got to meet here. We'll have you back at some point. Great meteorologist. Give him a follow on X, just at Craig Setzer. He puts out some great info. Thanks for the time tonight, man.
2: Thanks, Ari.
1: All right. Well, guess what we're going to do coming up after the break? Anybody have any guesses? We're going to talk more about Isaias. Everybody knows how to say it now. And you know what? Before we go to break, why don't we do the pronouncer here? Now, I've been public about this. I tweeted this out. I'm getting a little pushback. I think this is a bit much for a name. You know what I mean? Like, can we stick to like two syllables? I don't care what the origin of the name is. It's a little bit tough for a lot of people to pronounce. I see all these officials that are, you know, trying to declare states of emergency for their state and everything, and they're having trouble pronouncing it. Isaias.
3: It's like easy to say until you get it in a sentence.
1: That's true.
3: Like, I'm talking about Isaias.
1: Yeah. What's the track that Isaias is?

0: from Walmart today with free shipping.
1: It is Fox Weather at night. Fox Weather is your Hurricane HQ. We got another visitor in the studio here tonight. Did you think you were just going to walk in without me saying hi? That's Stephen McLeod right there. He's a great meteorologist. He makes some great graphics. And I've known you since what, 2010?
2: A long time.
1: A long time since back when I worked in West Virginia and Alabama. We have ourselves a pretty strong storm that's down in the Gulf. It is called Isaias. We're just going to get that for everybody. We're going to have to deal with it. All right, we're going to have to deal with it. That's the name of the storm. There was another one in 2020 that had this exact name. Apparently, $5 billion in damage that it did was not enough to retire the name. But we have it again. They've recycled it. It's a little tough to say for a lot of people, but we can do it. Isaias. Kind of flows. I love the name. It's a great name. Don't get me wrong. It's a little bit tough to say. I want to compare this to some other historical storms. Robert Ray sent us some video today in Slack. This was Hurricane Sally back in 2020. It came ashore near Gulf Shores, Alabama. And remember, you know, every storm is a little bit different. Every storm is going to be different. I'm not saying this is going to be another Sally. Sally actually dumped over 20 inches of rain in parts of Alabama. I don't think that this storm is going to do that, but I do think the potential exists for some pretty significant storm surge. All right. Now, Sally did over $7 billion in damage, came ashore as a Category 2. It was the first hurricane to hit Alabama since Ivan back in 2004. And the crazy thing is, I had kind of forgotten about Sally. And I think that's because 2020 was just such a wild year overall for hurricanes. I think we had Laura back in 2020. I could name a bunch of other ones. But, yeah, that was a wild year. So let's talk storm surge. That was some of the video you were just seeing from Sally. Right now we're forecasting up to 7 feet of storm surge in some of these spots. Biloxi, I'm going to say wherever the storm makes landfall, it's going to be the east side of that experiences the worst storm surge, okay? Now, that's not to say that there won't be any storm surge on the backside, even with this offshore flow, because for some people, let's say if you live on a barrier island, or let's say you live like on the south side of Lake Pontchartrain, that flow that we look at is offshore. It's actually onshore for you guys, and kind of the same deal down here along some of these barrier islands, right? Like the north sides of these barrier islands. But again, still by and large, the most significant storm surge will be close to the center of the storm and on the east side of it, where we get that persistent onshore flow, and that's where there's a lot more coastline. We had the questions just rolling in tonight. I took a couple on Twitter, too. This is from Eric Brill. What do you find to be the most unique thing about Isaias, whether it be its current in its current form or from a forecast standpoint? Well, that's actually a good question, because I do think this is one of the most unique storms that I've ever covered. And that would be because just it's going to be interacting with the jet stream as it gets farther toward the north. And it's going to be doing this whole dance between tropical and non-tropical right as it's making landfall.
3: During a super El Nino.
1: During a super El Nino.
3: That's the most unique thing.
1: It's exactly.
3: Never happened.
1: I think this is going to be a storm that will be very useful for researchers to study. I mean, you can already see it right now, like before the sun went down. The visible satellite, you can see it's battling some wind shear here. You see everything just moving kind of quickly here from west to east in the upper levels, like these high clouds here. That's wind shear. And there's a reason why it doesn't look all that symmetrical. It's still kind of got that bit of a, I've got a cold front and I've got a warm front type of look to it, which is kind of a non-tropical look. Now, obviously, it is a tropical system. It's just not the prettiest one. It's actually going to tighten up quite a bit as it moves up farther toward the north. We'll get up to Cat 2, maybe even low-end Cat 3 up here sometime around Friday morning or so. And then it should lose some more strength as it gets farther toward the north. If I had to put money on it right now, I would say Category 1 landfall here, somewhere between Biloxi and Pensacola. A little bit too early to tell exactly where that's going to be. Right now, the wind has gotten pretty strong. I mean, it's almost a hurricane. Here's another good question here. Could it turn at the last minute and head to New Orleans? I think that's pretty unlikely. The steering currents are really strong from the west here. So that is a big change as compared to yesterday. Yesterday, the forecast cone, I believe it had New Orleans inside it, if I'm not mistaken, or just outside. Like yesterday,
3: yeah, the
1: forecast cone looked a little bit more like this, as I recall. And today it's a little thinner, which is conveying higher confidence, and it's a little bit farther toward the east. But remember, this is going to be somewhere between 110 and a 70-mile-per-hour storm as it comes ashore. I think that's the most likely scenario. Now, curious your thoughts on this, Chris. What do you think are the chances that the storm overperforms a little bit? I mean, everything that's on paper here looks like this should run into a lot of wind shear as it gets closer to the coast. It should be a weakening storm as it approaches the coast. But I've seen a lot of situations where this was supposed to be the case, and you just got all that warm water, and maybe if it moves fast enough, it kind of outruns the shear. I don't know, man.
3: I suppose, you know, we have to look at how it looks once it's strengthening, and if the strong storm, you know, a well-organized eyewall can kind of shove the shear away.
1: Yeah, that's a good point.
3: Fight off that shear.
1: That actually brings up another good point about this, which is the faster it moves, the stronger it will probably be at landfall, and the more slowly it moves, the weaker it will be at landfall. And again, this has everything to do with the wind shear. And for some reason, my wind shear graphic disappeared, but I'm going to pull in a new one here. So hang tight, because I do need to be able to show that tonight. It might take a second to load, but I'll at least get it cranking here. Okay, so let me save this as a new one. That data should load in here in just a sec. In the meantime, I'll show you the jet stream, which kind of gives you the idea of where the wind shear is anyway. It's like up over the northern Gulf. That's a lot of wind shear. Like, you know, for a tropical system, it doesn't want to interact with the jet stream very much if it wants to stay tropical. Brad over in Panama City, you think this has the possibility of becoming another Michael, where it was calling to be a Cat 3, then at last minute turns to Cat 5? Here in Panama City, getting the eastern side of the cone, yeah. Listen, Brad, I hear you, man. I hear you. And I don't know if you can tell physically by watching me here, like, all those things are going through my head, because I remember forecasting Michael, and this really, you know, a situation like that really bothers me. Like, I know it will happen from time to time, and there's kind of nothing you can do about it because forecasting isn't a perfect science, but I try to always learn from that. So even though, like I said, this is why I'm saying on paper, everything looks like it should be weakening as it comes ashore. But then there's this little, like, devil on my shoulder that's like, hey, yeah, you've seen some weird things happen before, right? So should I at least mention the possibility? Long story short, I do not see another Michael, okay? There is way too much wind shear for that to happen. I think, you know, one of the worst case scenarios is probably that it catches that jet streak in just the right spot in that front right quadrant of it, and that enhances the storm even as it's going through the transition into a non-tropical system. It enhances it such that we get like a lot of tornadoes or some extremely heavy rain. I'm not seeing like a category 2 that's approaching the coast that becomes a category 5. I think that's highly unlikely. It's not like there's some concentrated area of extremely warmer water that's closer to the coast. So I've been going through all those things in my head. Brad, I'm glad you brought that up, and I'm glad we could have a little open conversation about it.
3: Yeah, I mean, shear does the thing that shear does. Like, you can't deny that the storm will undergo a process of weakening.
1: It's true.
3: In some way. It's like the jet is there. It's going to happen.
1: It is. Let's see. Okay, my wind shear data has come in now. So let's go to, yeah, I mean, the shear's there. Like, right now where the storm is, let me take this off of Interpolate so that it shows properly. Hang tight. Okay, there we go. Now everything should line up. No, that's okay. We get the idea. There's a bunch of wind shear here. So here's the Gulf Coast. Here's the Northern Gulf. This has been the big story. If it goes really fast, the water's still warm, okay? So if it wants to move really quickly, sometimes it can outrun the shear to some degree. I mean, the shear's still going to break it apart, like, to some degree, all right? But if it wants to move more slowly, then it's affected by the shear for a longer period of time. Now, in a different situation, let's just say we didn't have all that shear up there, which was the case with Michael. Maybe took its time a little bit as it was coming ashore, and it ended up just sitting over the warm water, but it wasn't getting sheared apart while that was happening. Okay, let's do this. Caitlin, Pensacola. Can you go in depth for the possible effects for Pensacola? You know, normally I would say I don't want to do a personal forecast for one city, but I think that's an important one because that's one that's going to take the brunt of the storm, and that's actually a good reminder that I need to focus in a little bit more on the impacts here. Okay, Pensacola. Storm surge. Storm surge is a big thing that we're going to have to watch for, all right? What is storm surge? Storm surge is when Let's say, I know a lot of people know what it is, but maybe you just moved down there or you're visiting and you don't know what it is. Storm surge flooding, it's different than flooding from rain. Freshwater flooding is when it rains. You know, you've all seen this before. Water rises, streams and creeks come up, and then the water goes down after a little bit. Storm surge is when you're on the east side of the storm, so with the counterclockwise spin around it, you are getting the onshore flow. The wind is literally blowing the ocean up onto land. So if you live directly along the coast, you literally become part of the water. To what degree? Well, in some cases, in some of the most low-lying areas, it can be up to 7 feet. That's what we're forecasting now. Now, you know, in some of the worst situations, like, you know, Mississippi during Katrina got up to like, you know, something like 30 feet. So you can get extreme storm surge. But I mean, I'm 5'10", like 5'11" if I need a haircut, if you include the hair a little bit. So if you can imagine like 7 feet of storm surge, that means that you are the ocean to the tune of 7 feet. And the floor of the ocean, which is you now, is 7 feet down. Okay. This is also, there's a reason why the Gulf Coast is particularly susceptible to storm surge. And it's because of this. It's because of the gradual shelf as you come ashore in the Gulf. So you see like the orange color. So this would be like deep water and shallow water. So to go from the orange to like the most shallow water here, it's a long area. So it's kind of like a gradual shelf. Whereas if you look on like the southeast coast of Florida, it's a much more steep shelf. So that's not as susceptible to storm surge. It's not like you can't get it down there, but like this whole Gulf Coast

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1: Fox Weather is your Hurricane HQ. Make sure you stick with us all the way through the life cycle of Isaias. We will have reporters in every part of it that is impactful. I guarantee it. Orange Beach, Alabama. Look at this. A little quiet before the storm. Yeah, that's been the big change in the forecast between yesterday and today. I think Louisiana is more out of the picture. It's not like you won't know the storm is there. But, you know, like coastal Mississippi, Alabama, especially Alabama and the Florida Panhandle, you guys are going to be more in the picture. Now, you can see New Orleans kind of not included in the forecast cone anymore. And we're starting to become more of like an Alabama and Florida type of problem. Still, I don't think much of this is going to make it to like the west coast of Florida. You'll know the storm is there. Like if you live in Tampa, you'll have some additional showers and thunderstorms. Going to get windy as it moves through, obviously. But like much bigger issues, the Big Bend and west. Okay, so Tampa and south, I don't think this is going to be too big of a deal. Man, it's, you know, it's funny. I could pick any graphic here and just tell the whole story, right? You could just pick one. I slave over these graphics every day, and I feel like maybe I spend too much time making them because I always just end up on one of them.
2: I mean, we were looking at satellite, and I was like, you could just tell the whole story with visible satellite or infrared.
1: You know why? Because you guys set me up so nicely here. I can draw, and I've got like all these tools where I can draw. That's a key to storytelling, if you ask me. Okay, let's try to do the... Let's just test myself here. Can we do a Cliff Notes version of what is going to happen with this storm? All right. Let's start with the HAFS model, the HAFS A. This is a nice hurricane model, which looks pretty darn reasonable. It's got a pretty reasonable solution. I think we're going to end up with a hurricane that sits over the Central Gulf at least through Friday and then makes like a... Well, I should say at least through Thursday and early Friday. Then it's going to make a beeline up toward the coast. It's going to accelerate. It will also start to transition into a non-tropical system as it approaches the coast. It should lose some strength. I think we peak at Cat 2, maybe low-end Cat 3 when it's farther toward the south. And then as it approaches the coast, I think the high-end scenario is probably Cat 2. Low-end scenario would be a strong tropical storm or a low-end Category 1. And I think this is a pretty reasonable spot. This is an idea of where it could make landfall. Now, keep in mind, there's still some wiggle room here. Could it be a little farther toward the west? Could it be more of a Mississippi landfall? It's possible. But the trend has been farther toward the east. So I would say a higher chance of like a Florida Panhandle landfall than a Mississippi landfall. But highest threat right now, probably Alabama or the western Florida Panhandle. Now, it's going to be very close to the center and east of the center of the storm where the worst of this is going to be. There's going to be one big blob of rain coming in from the south on the east side of it. Individual supercells that will likely be spinning as they come ashore. So

0: We call them, in the meteorological community, we call them mini spinnies because it's not like a 50, 60,000 foot tall supercell that you get in the plains in the middle of severe weather season. They're low top storms, but there is a lot of spin in the air. Okay, so they can produce tornadoes. And in most cases, it's like EF0, EF1, an occasional EF2. But there have been some EF3s from time to time. And with this storm making the transition from tropical to non-tropical, that does support a tornadic type of setup a little bit more. We also could see a couple of tornadoes. I wouldn't be surprised if we see some over toward eastern Georgia or South Carolina. Then it pushes inland. So let me go to the other forecast model for this. We'll go to the European model. So I'll move it forward to. So again, after like a Friday night, Saturday morning landfall, which by the way, I drew the lucky straw. Ian Oliver and I, we're going to be anchoring from 10 p.m. to 2 a.m. That would be Friday night into Saturday morning. So chances are we'll be here for the landfall. We'll see. I mean, still a little wiggle room. We'll see. So it moves inland. We're going to get some heavy rain in the Tennessee Valley. We're going to get some heavy rain in the Ohio Valley and also parts of the Appalachians. I think we're going to get some upslope flow here. This will not be another Helene, okay, but there will likely be at least some flooding. So it's something to definitely take seriously. And then we get some rain up in the Northeast, and that'll be that for Isaias version 2. Remember, we had one in 2020 also. And I do need to mention this too, also an important part of the forecast. You know, obviously, I think we'll have some power outages, especially close to the coast, possibly a little bit inland, depending on how fast the storm is moving. Faster moving storm would be more power outages further inland. But the storm surge is going to be a big deal. This is a very susceptible to storm surge part of the coastline, this Gulf Coast. And so we could see 5 to 7 feet of storm surge. That's what they would have evacuations out for. There are no evacuations yet, but don't be surprised if we get some. All right, let's talk about somebody that I'm very jealous of right now. Our very own Brandi Campbell. She got to fly with the Hurricane Hunters today. Unbelievable. I'm so stoked for her. Check out her report.
1: Well, this is a rare moment for us here in Fox Weather as we're taking you inside of the tropical system mid-air. We're doing this with the U.S. Air Force Reserve Hurricane Hunters inside of their WC-130J aircraft. Take a look around. It is large here in the cargo bay. A little noisy, a little cold, but also bumpy at times. Take a look at our journey riding through this tropical storm.
2: I would be lying if I said I wasn't nervous, but I am nervous. Today, I am going to be flying with the Hurricane Hunters.
3: Our journey began 3 a.m. at the Keesler Air Force Base, where we met up with the Hurricane Hunters. After boarding, we took our seats along the walls of the cargo bay, ready for a 5:15 a.m. takeoff.
1: We're not in the storm just yet. We're still on our way, but can you tell me what exactly will the mission look like today? What is the goal overall?
4: This is the first flight into the storm itself, so we're just trying to a baseline, basically. So most things have been seen are just by satellite only. So in order to get actually the real data, we actually have to go into the storm. So since we're the first plane into the storm, we're actually going to collect the raw data from that. It's actually going to make the models and stuff better with that.
3: And for those of us along for the ride, I couldn't help but wonder, what would it be like?
4: So it's already starting to build a little bit. So we may be able to see a little bit of convection and stuff through the windows and also maybe experience just a little bit of bumpiness from the clouds and the intensity of the storm.
1: So it's just after 7 a.m. and it's starting to get a little bumpy here and there. But they've also released the first drop zone not too long ago. So that indicates to me that we've at least reached our first drop point, which is on the outer edge of the storm. In total, they're going to drop about 10 or so in the duration of our flight. We still have several hours to go, guys.
2: When the turns got sharp, making me very dizzy, or when things got bumpy, we had to stay seated. But in between, we got to check out the different stations, going up front with the pilots and navigator, who saw everything from lightning to beautiful skies to, well, nothing at all. They made sure we were in the best position for the loadmaster to release drop zones into the storm, gathering details like wind speeds and temperatures. Andrew Wilson is in training to become a weather officer. He works with the crew to find the center of the storm and collect data from those drop zones and instruments attached to the aircraft, sending all of that over to the National Hurricane Center.
5: They're able to really understand, okay, this storm could be strengthening, this storm could be weakening, and give us an idea where it's headed.
2: Land passes through the storm turned into three after NOAA asked the crew to extend the mission.
5: So on our first pass, it looked like it was still trying to get a little bit more organized. It was having a tough time. But over the next two passes, it really looked like the center started to tighten up a little bit. Still not an eye wall or an eye that had formed, but it looked better organized on our end.
1: So we've been in the air for almost 5 hours. It's almost 10:30, and we were told we have about 5 to 10 more minutes before we're heading home. They just dropped one more drop sign. So I think that's a sign that they've reached the outer section of the storm. So it's been quite a trip. We had a few moments where things got a little bumpy. We felt the plane tipping side to side as we turned as well, making us a little dizzy. But overall, not as bad as I anticipated.
2: For next time, don't let the landing scare you. It's probably the least scariest part of it all.
1: And while this was the first flight, it won't be the last. They'll have several opportunities leading up to landfall. For now, here at the Keesler Air Force Base in Biloxi, Mississippi, Brandi Campbell, Fox Weather.
0: Oh man, it's a bucket list item. I'm so jealous of Brandi. That's so cool. I would imagine, though, that would have been a much scarier flight if it was into like a well-put-together hurricane. I mean, those are wild. The amount of drops that they do and just violently getting shaken around.
6: I mean, we saw the 60-mile-an-hour, 60-knot gust as the NOAA Hurricane Hunter went through that convection.
0: That's right.
6: Today. It was just that one spot. It's pretty probably violent.
0: Yeah. That was like a thunderstorm that was kind of on the outskirts of it a little bit. But man, you see some of these videos, like speaking of the East Pacific, which I'm about to talk about, Hurricane Polo, what was it? Like a week and a half, 2 weeks ago, something like that. The Hurricane Hunter, they fly right into the eye wall. I mean, when I was younger, and I didn't have as much knowledge about this, I always thought that they would just fly above the storm, drop instruments into it. And there is one of the planes that actually does do that. But the C-130, it gets in there, gets its nose dirty. It's just like, boom, we're going right into the eye wall, and it gets thrown around like crazy. Those things can handle a beating. All right, check this out. We've got a hurricane, Hurricane Rachel. And let me tell you what, if we didn't have this hurricane or this developing hurricane down in the Gulf, this would be a really big story. So I want to give it some attention here. Look at this. San Diego, Las Vegas, Salt Lake City are all in the forecast cone of this Hurricane Rachel, which is actually moving like directly toward the west right now. But there's a trough that's coming in from the northwest that's going to turn it around. Now, I'm not saying we're going to have a landfalling hurricane here, but it's possible that we could have a landfalling tropical storm. Most likely scenario is northern Baja Peninsula. Could we have a landfalling tropical storm in San Diego? It's a possibility. Anyway, it's going to move up toward the north, shoot a lot of moisture into that area, and I think we're going to have a pretty significant flood threat by the time we get to this weekend. Look at this. I mean, the timing on this, it comes in a little bit after ESAES, but yeah, this would be like Sunday into Monday. That's a lot of moisture. It's the precipitable water right here. Oh, and by the way, I think some of the moisture from this is going to play into our first big snowstorm that we have up in the Northern Rockies this year. Look at that. Yeah, we're expecting a lot of snow, and some of that moisture is going to come from the tropics. Everything melds together.

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1: All right, welcome into Fox Weather at Night. We got a little something to talk about tonight. Have you heard of this tropical system that's down in the Gulf? Tropical storm, probably soon to be Hurricane Isaias. A lot of people are having trouble saying the name of it. We've done this one before in 2020, guys. We can do it again. Isaias. Isaias. Say it with me. At last check, 65-mile-an-hour wind. That's sustained wind close to the center. It's got kind of a small wind field right now, but it is going to expand, and this will become a hurricane. Just a matter of when. Will it happen during the overnight? Is it going to happen during the morning tomorrow? I'd be pretty surprised if we don't have a hurricane by midday tomorrow. I'd be very surprised, in fact. But yeah, this thing's going to barrel up toward the Gulf Coast. One little change in the forecast between yesterday and today. Looks like this is probably going to be less of a problem for Louisiana, more of a problem for, you know, areas farther toward the east. So there's been a little bit of a shift east in the forecast with this particular storm toward a landfall that would favor like Alabama or the Florida panhandle, possibly even Mississippi. But I think a landfall in Louisiana looks pretty unlikely at this point. Here's the latest forecast cone. Again, we're going to get some new numbers here coming up at 11 p.m., so we'll be here with you through that. But you notice we've got a gradual strengthening. Strengthens until it's just off the coast here, and then it most likely loses strength on approach because it's going to run into a lot of wind shear, a big piece of the jet stream up here, which... It's going to do a couple of things. This is a totally difficult story to tell meteorologically, but it is interesting. So you come to the right place. We're going to at least try. So with that jet stream being up there with all the wind shear, usually what wind shear does is it breaks apart a tropical storm. And it is going to do that to this storm to some degree. But the orientation of the jet streak, it's kind of more like this. And so it just so happens that this storm is going to be riding into a part of the jet stream, the right entrance region, which is like this area right here, the right entrance or the left exit. That's where you get additional rising air in the jet stream. So I guess what I'm trying to say is that even though the jet stream is going to be trying to break apart the storm, it's also going to provide some extra lift at the same time. And so really the best way to explain this is it's going to undergo like a transition from a tropical to a non-tropical system, which is going to make it larger, less wind speed at the core, higher chance for some tornadoes coming ashore on the east side of it. What else? Probably some heavier rain, too. All right, let me see if I can make this all make sense somehow for you guys. I know this is a lot of info. Where's my forecast clouds? Here's a good way to look at this, and I'm going to give you kind of the wide view, and then I'm going to zoom in, and I'm going to really focus in on the impacts of this because I know that this is a really big deal. So this is the forecast cloud cover. It's just one forecast model. It's called the graph model that we can kind of simulate what the satellite's going to look like. And for something like what this storm is going to undergo, this is really a perfect product to look at. So there will be a brief window where it's going to look really cool, kind of like a hurricane here, late Thursday into Friday. And then as it starts to really make that approach to the coast, watch what happens. It's going to get elongated. See, it just like blows up and turns into this non-tropical system. Like if you showed me a textbook of synoptic meteorology, like large-scale meteorology, meaning like a non-tropical low, this is what it would look like. The picture on the front of it. And then you go back a little bit, there's a tropical system. So this is going to be like a bit of a hybrid system as it makes landfall. Now I'm curious, maybe we can get into this a little bit more tomorrow. It doesn't matter that much for the impacts, but I wonder if there's a chance that this could be a subtropical storm as it makes landfall. I mean, it would retain the name, but that certainly looks hybrid to me if something like this verifies. Either way, it's probably Category 1 strength when it makes landfall, possibly Category 2. And so I mentioned that the impacts here very heavily dependent on exactly where the center comes in. I'm going to throw up some forecast wind gust plots on here as well. So I think this HAFS model has a pretty good handle on what this is going to do. And we'll take questions from you guys throughout the night. Chris is just going to throw them in randomly, which is what I've asked him to do.
2: Related to what you're showing here.
1: Yeah, yeah. So Charles here, he says, I live literally on the south shore of Lake Pontchartrain in Metair. I'm sorry if I don't know how to say that correctly.
2: I don't know. We need to ask Cody.
1: I know. We need to get Cody on the night shift here. What would you expect the unobstructed wind gust to reach as it makes landfall on the Mississippi-Alabama coast? All right, so let's go to it. All right, let's go down to the south shore of Lake Pontchartrain. This is the forecast model. I'll back it up a little bit. I mean, you're probably going to get some 40 to 50 mile per hour wind gusts. I'd say mostly 30 to 40, maybe a couple above 40. But you see that, again, the south shore of Lake Pontchartrain. I don't want to forget about you guys because, you know, classically we're talking about how the worst of the impacts are going to be on the east side of it because that's where the onshore flow is. You know, you think about the shore like it's just a wall there, like a wall of sand, and everything is just a beach that faces outward. But when you zoom in on this a little bit, like obviously we have barrier islands, right? So like on the north side of, let's say, a barrier island like this, if you had wind coming in out of the north, that's going to cause some storm surge on the north side of that barrier island. Now, still, by and large, the worst impacts are going to be on the east side here, okay, as it comes ashore. Probably get some wind gusts over 60 miles per hour, and there's still a little bit of uncertainty as far as exactly how strong is this storm going to be. Now, here's one thing that concerns me, and this is something where I feel like we're starting to get pretty locked in on this in the forecast. This streamer band of rain and thunderstorms on the east side of the storm. Right now, forecast models showing it somewhere near Panama City. Don't get too married to that. Could it be a little bit farther toward the east? Could it be closer to Tallahassee? Maybe even Horseshoe Beach? It could be. Could it be a little bit farther toward the west? Pensacola, Destin, etc. It could be there. But somewhere along the Florida panhandle, possibly into the western part of the Big Bend, there's going to be a big batch of thunderstorms here with some individual supercells that will be spinning. They will be spinning. And Miles in Jackson Springs asks, how do supercells form within the hurricane outer bands? Why don't they look like the classic mothership that you would find in the plains? Great question. So these tropical systems, again, like, in order to get this, the big 50, 60,000 foot tall thunderstorm that you have out in the plains, you need a storm to really kind of be out by itself and to suck in all of the energy that's available around it. And that one supercell takes all that energy and it turns it into this beast of a storm where you get the really high cloud tops and you can get really long track violent tornadoes. In this case, there happens to be a lot of spin in the air. And especially with this system making the transition from tropical to non-tropical as it comes ashore, there's going to be a pretty solid environment for some of these thunderstorms to take on the supercellular look. Now, it's going to be a little tough to see here on the forecast model, but like you see how it's even picking up on this a little bit. Like if you zoom in on this, again, this is like Saturday, so a couple days out, but you see how it's got that look to it, like a little supercell there, like where you would have some heavier rain here and then some spinning down on the southwest side of it. When you've seen a lot of these forecast models like I have, you can kind of pick those out when you're looking at a forecast. And I think we could see some tornadoes even, you know, farther toward the east. There's going to be a warm front that'll be gradually moving up toward the north around that time. There also will be some cool air that it'll be battling as it moves ashore. So, you know, I guess there's the possibility that maybe the tornado threat doesn't end up at the ceiling, but I'm a little more worried that it's going to be pretty bad. What else we got? Eric, would it be safe to advise evacuating if you live on the shore of the Mobile Bay or Dauphin Island, Alabama, based on the current forecast? Okay, so here's where I can't give you a great answer, and I actually can give you a good answer, but it's not going to be the one you're looking for. You need to pay attention to find out what evacuation zone you are in. Okay, this is super important. The entire reason for evacuations is just because of storm surge. We don't evacuate because of strong wind. We don't evacuate because of heavy rain. We evacuate because of storm surge. And again, that's when this onshore flow that's going to be riding in will be pushing the ocean up onto land. So let's just take Gulf Shores, Alabama as an example, okay? So let me tilt the earth a little bit here so you can see this a little bit better. If the center of the storm comes in west of Gulf Shores, which is possible, it also could come in east of there. It's too early to know how bad the storm surge is going to be for this specific spot. But let's say the storm comes in west of Gulf Shores. You're going to have this onshore flow. There are people, meteorologists, that have devoted their entire careers to researching every little spot here along the shore, every little inlet. You know, you get farther up toward the north. Each one of these spots behaves a little bit differently based on the exact wind direction that's coming in, you know, how strong the wind is, the duration of the wind, etc. So that's what the evacuation zones are. So they'll have like, okay, we know in zone one, when we have this wind direction with this wind speed, that goes underwater. You know, with a cat, we know that in zone two, with a category two storm, with this wind direction, that will probably go underwater too. So that's why it's so important to know your evacuation zones, because there's a ton of research that's gone into knowing, based on the forecast, that these areas are going to go under a certain amount of water, and they take it very seriously. They're not going to put people under evacuations unless they think it's going to be a really big deal. So that's one where I have to, you know, kind of punt you over to the local officials on that. So if there's one thing that I could tell people to do, really just find out what your evacuation zone is and know that. You should be able to look it up on like some of the local websites. But as we get closer to the event, that's when we'll know like which areas are going to go underwater and which ones aren't. Because in this case, you know, yesterday the forecast cone was looking like, you know, it was a lot wider. The forecast cone kind of looked like this. So we were thinking there's a possibility the center could come in near New Orleans and maybe parts of Biloxi go underwater. Now it's starting to look more like the center of the storm. I'm not saying that like a Biloxi landfall is out of the question, but it's starting to look a little more likely that it's probably going to be east of there, almost certainly east of New Orleans. And remember, it's around that center on the east side of it and to the east of the storm where the worst of it is. Well, speaking of Mobile, look at this. Okay, we see the water. We still got some water there. The real question is there milk and bread left? Because we all know that when we think the power is going to go out, we got to get some perishable food. You got to get that milk. I'm just goofing. We should get a live camera. Can we do like a deal with Walmart where we can just like watch one of their security cams as this is all going on? Pretty crowded there, as you might imagine.

0: supplies last.
1: Fox Weather is your Hurricane HQ, and boy, it's been a quiet season in the Atlantic. Up until now, you always knew this could happen. We've been talking about this. The Gulf is quite fickle this time of year, even if we have this wild El Nino going on. I mean, we have Tropical Storm Isaias right now sitting in the southwestern Gulf. It's fighting a lot of shear. It's going to be fighting even more shear as it gets close to the coast, but the water's really warm. It's a tropical storm right now, pretty strong one, but a good chance that it becomes a hurricane before too long. Let's go out to Craig Setzer. I'm really excited to talk to this guy because I've been following his tweets for a long time. He's a great meteorologist, been putting out a lot of good info on this storm. He kind of specializes in marine meteorology. Man, Craig, this storm, I thought there was a chance that we might go a full season without a hurricane. Look at this.
2: Yeah, I did too. I really thought that the shear would just overwhelm everything. Unfortunately, this one found that little sweet spot, that little small area in the Southwest Gulf where the shear was very low, and it took advantage of it. It's going to run back into shear, thankfully. That's going to be a weakening factor. And as you mentioned, the dry air is also going to be an issue for it. But unfortunately, it looks like we're going to get one tick of the hurricane this year in the Atlantic Basin.
1: I feel like this thing is looking pretty healthy. A lot of convection close to the center of it, even with that dry air that's wrapping around the backside of it. Of course, this is a little outdated, the visible satellite. We can't use that anymore after the sun goes down. But it's the best tool to see really, you know, how healthy or unhealthy the storm is. I also notice it's almost like there's a bit of a bit of an anticyclone in the upper levels of the atmosphere. So I think it's aerating pretty nicely. It's breathing pretty nicely. You can see it's battling a little bit of wind shear up on the north side. You know, we've talked about how these sea surface temperatures in the Gulf, they're very warm. They always are this time of year. They're actually above average right now, too. You know, I mentioned this last night. When we see these storms in the Gulf, and maybe this is just recency bias for me, you know, I've been doing this about 20 years, and I feel like especially in like the last 10 years or so, when we get these Gulf storms, as they approach the coast, I feel like we've had a lot of situations where there's supposed to be a lot of shear in place. There's supposed to be a bunch of dry air. And somehow, just with the water temperatures, it'll like overcome that. You know, do you foresee like a stronger storm than expected, or do you still think we're going to see it weaken as it approaches the coast?
2: You know, shear is such a fickle thing because you'll find one storm that seems to just get knocked apart by wind shear, and other storms are more resilient and can stand up. And they can even like tilt and lean over so that the center is maybe 20 or 30 miles to the west of where the upper level low or swirl is located. So, I mean, it's whenever it's a high shear intensifying storm, I never hedge my bets. I'm always on the cautious side for possible and probably likely intensification, especially when it's in the models.
1: You know, this is such a unique setup, too, because of the idea that we have the jet stream that's going to, you know, come into play as it approaches the coast. You know, I was trying to explain this before the break, like a tropical system, in order to stay tropical, in order to keep strengthening as a tropical system, it really likes to just sit over the water and not be bothered too much with all the big wind going on up above its head. But in this case, you know, it's going to be in what appears to be like the right entrance region of a jet streak, which we don't need to go into all of the equations as to why this is the case, but it leads to some additional rising air. So I think it's going to be trying to like transition it to extra tropical while still providing something that could be strengthening to some degree. I mean, I think this is going to be a good case study. Like, how do you think this pans out when it approaches the coast?
2: Right. Yeah. I mean, in this upper level feature, kind of giving it some shear, but also possibly giving it a little bit of a kick, a little bit of a boost, strengthen it a little bit. As you mentioned, that upper level feature is not, it's not tropical. So it's going to add a non-tropical kind of energy to the overall system. But then eventually it takes its toll on it, as you show in the satellite forecast there. It blows it apart just because eventually the wind shear overcomes everything.
1: How about the tornado threat here? I mean, I know this is just a forecast model that we're looking at, but boy, that sure does have the look of a lot of little mini spinnies with some supercells coming in off of the shore. You know, maybe specifically, like, how would that extra tropical transition affect the chance for tornadoes?
2: Right. Well, I think the thing, and you've mentioned this as well, is the stationary front that's draped across the region and is helping to get the thunderstorms going now. This whole lifting is going to occur along that front. So besides the tropical cyclone-based tornadic activity, it may tend to extend along that boundary as well, where you've got strong, moist, southerly winds pushing over the top of it, almost in the, like a warm front type of situation.
1: Yeah, look at this. It's just it's a really fascinating storm to look at the way that it's going to pan out here with this jet streak. And by the way, I should probably show this to people so that they can see what I'm talking about here. So again, this is the 200 millibar jet stream. It's what, like 35-ish thousand feet above our head, something like that. And if this jet streak right here, this is the one that we're talking about. It's like this jet streak, right? You can see how it's kind of split a little bit. So this jet streak right here, if that was sitting right over the Gulf, this storm would be getting shredded apart right now, right? Mm-hmm. But the idea that it's coming into a part of this jet streak where there's additional rising air, so we've talked about this before, you split it into fours, the left exit region and the right entrance region of the jet stream tend to support additional rising air, so that can like strengthen a storm system. And you know, if you have thunderstorms that are popping up, like those supercells I was talking about that we may have, they can get a little bit taller. The storm can drop a little bit more rain, et cetera. Specifically with rain, how do you think this is going to pan out in the Appalachians? I know we have a lot of people that are really worried after what we had in Helene. I don't think this is going to be another Helene, but, man, that terrain can get pretty rough out there.
2: Yeah, and as you mentioned, there's the orographic effect with that easterly flow that's going to be moving up over the Appalachians there as well. Thankfully, you know, there is this drier component to it that's going to be kind of interacting with the whole system as it comes on shore and as it lifts north. So there's going to be heavy rainfall and flash flooding, but I do not, like you say, I do not see this as a Helene type of event, unfortunately.
1: Yeah, we'll go up to the mid-levels of the atmosphere here to show people that. And again, like this just kind of gives you an idea of the dry air and the moist air, right? And I've been mentioning, I think it's going to be like the north and the east side of the system where a lot of the action is going to be. That's why the point that it makes landfall is so critical. I guess some of that moisture does spread out toward the west a bit as it moves ashore. But this whole time, I mean, it's going to be battling this dry air coming in from the southwest. So that kind of turns off the west side of it a little bit. It's not like you won't know the storms there. I mean, it's going to be windy and everything, and you'll have some rain. But New Orleans compared to Pensacola, it's going to be a completely different story. You can see a lot of moisture that's going to be pushing up against some of these mountains here. Yeah, you're talking about the orographic features. You can get some rising air. You think the east side of the mountains get more rain?
2: I mean, I think so. You hate to kind of pin it down in this type of situation when you've got a tropical atmosphere because you're going to get heavy rain regardless of the effects. But it probably would be channeled a little bit better in the orographic upslope regions. And then just, of course, the mountain shape funnels water down it as was on Helene.
1: Yeah, this is actually going to make it pretty far up into the country. And I mentioned this last night. Like, I was getting excited here to stain my deck. I was making the preparations, you know, going through the whole process in my head. How are we going to do this? All right, we got high pressure in control for a while. We finally hit the fall. It's going to be nice and dry, the perfect weather for this. And I live in New Jersey, and the plans may be thwarted a little bit. It looks like by the time we get to Monday, we're going to have at least some rain around. I don't think it's going to be that big of a deal. It doesn't last that long. Kind of gets caught up in the overall flow. So I know you do a lot of forecasting. What are your thoughts on AI? I mean, these AI models, I just think they're phenomenal. We had somebody that messaged us last night that was saying, like, why do you guys keep using these AI models? They're erroneous. I'm like, you're just straight up wrong. Like, I think they've been phenomenal, and we're in a great age right now. We're watching this as it is, like, unfolding in front of our eyes. And I think the Google AI has done a pretty good job with this storm. You think it's going to be right through the rest of it?
2: I mean, you're spot on with it. We're living in an incredible age because in tropical meteorology, especially, it was very incrementally slow that we would see improvements. I mean, they were hoping for like 10% skill improvement in 5 years just a decade ago. And now, and if you talk to the Google DeepMind people, they're saying, you know, we've got a lot of improvements still ahead from what we've already done, where we've got tremendous skill. So as the folks, my friends in the Hurricane Research Division and at National Hurricane Center all say, never bet against Google DeepMind models. Never, you know, you do so at your own risk.
1: Yeah, I really like how it takes into account like the historical events, right? It just goes back and mm-hmm. it can do it so quickly. It uses a lot less computing power. And I think there's still use for the deterministic models, the math-based forecast models. And, you know, we still have kind of a small sample size overall, if we're being real, just a couple of years. But in that small sample size, the AI models have been very impressive. You know, I know a lot of people have been emphasizing the idea that we should be putting out overall threat maps. And we actually do that here at Fox Weather. I feel like, you do a lot of forecasting, you do a lot of communication. Do you think maps like this can get the idea out a little bit better than just looking at the forecast cone?
2: I mean, I think so. From a cursory glance, you know, you look at it and you say, oh, if I'm in Montgomery, there's a threat for me here, and I'll pay more attention. I think what's important is that when one of these threat maps is thrown up, then you also provide the details. What exactly then are we expecting? What are the impacts? What's the timing on the impacts? Things like that. Right, 75-mile-an-hour winds, torrential rain, storm surge, and tornadoes. Obviously not storm surge well inland,
1: right.
2: But the threat, you know, is this whole area. But then I always think it's important to break down what is the specific threat for your area. And furthermore, what should you be doing? Should you be preparing for power outages for several days? Should you be, you know, bringing in anything that could blow around in your yard? Should you be moving your boat or leaving a storm surge area? All of the things you need to be doing, that's what I want to make sure gets across.
1: It's good stuff. Yeah, it's all about the messaging, right? I mean, you can look at all the products in the world, but if you're not good at messaging the info, it doesn't really matter. Hey, Craig Setzer, I'm so glad we got to meet here. We'll have you back at some point. Great meteorologist. Give him a follow on X, just at Craig Setzer. He puts out some great info. Thanks for the time tonight, man.
2: Thanks, Ari.
1: All right. Well, guess what we're going to do coming up after the break? Anybody have any guesses? We're going to talk more about
0: Isaias.
1: Everybody knows how to say it now. And you know what? Before we go to break, why don't we do the pronouncer here? Now, I've been public about this. I tweeted this out. I'm getting a little pushback. I think this is a bit much for a name. You know what I mean? Like, can we stick to like two syllables? I don't care what the origin of the name is. It's a little bit tough for a lot of people to pronounce. I see all these officials that are, you know, trying to declare states of emergency for their state and everything, and they're having trouble pronouncing it. Isaias.
0: It's like easy to say until you get it in a sentence.
1: That's true.
0: I'm talking about Isaias.
1: Yeah. What's the track that Isaias is going to?

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1: Fox Weather is your Hurricane HQ. Welcome back into Fox Weather at Night. I still can't get over this. Look at this. Look at this whole play area that we have over here. I mean, I can walk all over the place. Oh, the chair is visible. That's okay. Don't get this too close. See, I got to, that's for like taking a break in between blocks over there. I got to sit and get away from this hot monitor, which is going to feel nice in the winter, by the way. We got to talk about this tropical system down in the Gulf. You guys have been just sending in some amazing questions. We're going to go through a bunch of those too. Here's what it looks like right now. Tropical storm, soon to be hurricane. Don't be surprised if we have a hurricane by the morning on Thursday. And I think it stays a hurricane probably up until landfall. So we've got hurricane watches that are out. Now, I'm going to try to really stay focused on, like, what are the impacts going to be? What do you need to do in order to prepare? If you live anywhere in this hurricane watch, be prepared. If you live in some of these evacuation zones, there are no evacuations yet. And we need to really hone in on exactly where is the center of the storm going to go before we start to get evacuations, because those are put out because of storm surge. We're expecting 5 to 7 feet of storm surge, which we have certainly seen storms that have produced much higher storm surge than that. But that is enough to be life-threatening in some spots. I think that's going to be a big aspect of the storm. Most likely scenario is that we have a Category 1 that comes ashore sometime late Friday night into Saturday morning. Still a little bit of uncertainty. How fast is it going to move? The faster it moves, the stronger it's probably going to be, because it'll try to outrun some of the wind shear. There's going to be a lot of wind shear around the coast, so we're likely going to have a weakening storm as it comes ashore. But it could be weakening from, you know, like a low-end Cat 3 or a Cat 2, probably around a Cat 1 at landfall is my best guess at this point. But the storm really came together today. I mean, it really came together today. Look at this visible satellite from a little bit earlier, and you can see right as the sun was about to go down. Let me go a little bit deeper on this. Can really see all these thunderstorms that have been blossoming pretty darn close to the center of it. And so, you know, we're at the point now where there are so many thunderstorms in there, you can't really see down to the ground. I'm looking for these clouds, right? Like the low-level clouds, that shows us what is the circulation down at the surface. And let's see, if I zoom out here, I mean, the best you can do just by looking at the satellite is see that we have a broad rotation. Now, luckily, this is the reason that we fly planes into the storms. They can get perfect data on exactly which direction the wind is going and exactly how fast it's going. And the hurricane hunters are going to be flying in this thing like nonstop over the next couple of days. Here's the latest satellite on this. So this is the last 3 hours. And the infrared, again, after the sun goes down, we use the infrared satellite. It doesn't give you as much detail as the visible. And really what it's showing you, the brighter colors on this are showing where the colder cloud tops are, meaning the higher cloud tops. You're basically seeing like the tops of the thunderstorms. So it's very tough to tell from this where the center of circulation is. It's basically impossible. But you can see like little details, little bits of circulations here and there. Just not the best tool for overall finding the low-level center. Let's start to ride through some of these questions here. Because I think this will organically launch us into some forecasts. So here was a great comment. And again, it doesn't always have to be questions. Like a lot of the times you guys can help me with the forecast a little bit. This is from Ridgeway in Fairhope. One thing to keep in mind with this hurricane approaching the lower Alabama and Florida coast, we've had a lot of rain over the last week or so. So you combine strong wind, 200-year-old trees, and saturated soft soils, and you got a recipe for chaos. Reminds me a lot of Hurricane Sally back in 2020. When we had significant rainfall leading up to the storm. Well, here's some video from Hurricane Sally. And thanks a lot for that tip, that pointer. You know, it's easy to forget that. You make a great point. There still is actually a lot of drought in Florida, which is kind of wild considering how much rain we've had here recently. But yeah, the ground is saturated. We've got we have a saturated ground. The soil is wet. And so even though we'll have a weakening storm coming ashore, I mean, we're still forecasting some pretty strong wind gusts. Let me show you some of the latest numbers on this. I'm going to go with the GFS. I think actually right now, somebody get me on tape saying this. I think the GFS probably has a little bit of a better handle on this storm than the European. It's got a bit more of an east track, which is a little bit more in line with the Google AI models, which I'll talk about here in just a sec. Let me throw some plots on. So forecast wind gusts here. We'll try to get a bunch of different towns. This would be like overnight Friday into Saturday. And by the way, we're going to be covering this live the entire time that it's going on. If you've watched Fox Weather for a long time, you already know that we would be doing that. But just in case you didn't know, and we're completely free. It's a free streaming service. You don't need a cable subscription, all that stuff. We're always streaming live on YouTube. We got about 1,000 people watching right now. I've been watching the feed over here. And streaming services all over the place, you know, things like Pluto, Tubi, et cetera. But yeah, this is going to be overnight Friday into Saturday. And you can see it's kind of a quick hitter. It's going to be moving pretty quickly. Now, here's what I'm curious. How far inland are these big wind gusts going to make it? I mean, do you think that 70 to 80 mile an hour wind gust in Monroeville, Alabama, overnight Friday into Saturday morning is possible? I suppose so. I mean, this is just one forecast model. Yesterday, I was kind of thinking that, you know, the inland wind was going to be less of an issue because the storm was going to be transitioning from from tropical to non-tropical. It kind of widens out and the whole thing loses its wind strength pretty fast. I can foresee, I think that last comment that we got was a great thing to keep in mind. We've had a lot of rain down here recently. And you throw some 50 to 60 mile an hour wind gusts, even if it's not quite as high as what the model's showing, 40 to 50 miles an hour, could be a little repeat of Zeta back in 2020. You remember that one? It came inland, and it really was a prolific windmaker, caused a lot of wind damage, a lot of power outages. I would expect some power outages up into parts of like central Alabama and central Georgia. And let me just corroborate this with a different forecast model. Here's the European model, forecast wind gusts. Let's see how far inland do the big wind gusts make it. You know, generally, the way I look at this is like when I'm seeing like orange and yellow, that's when you've got like your power outage creating wind. And so it's not quite as aggressive as the GFS with the big wind gusts making it further inland. But also, you know, I almost want to throw out this run of the model here because the European, it's got the center of the storm way farther toward the west than what the consensus of the forecast cone is right now. So, yeah, there are a lot of different factors. How about this? One more forecast model on this, then I'm going to take a couple of questions. How about the HAFS model? We'll go out to the HAFS model here and see what we have as far as wind gusts go. How far inland do the big wind gusts make it? Let's see, 40 to 50 miles per hour, Monroeville, Montgomery. So it's not quite as aggressive as the GFS, but that still could be enough to cause some power outages. So I would say from like, what's the road here? I-20 South, we could see some power outages. Certainly you're going to see power outages along the coast here as this comes ashore with some big wind gusts, especially on the north and east side of wherever it comes ashore. Yeah, look at this, some 80 to 90, 60 to 70. Again, this is overnight Friday into Saturday morning. I got to tell you, as a weather nerd, I'm excited that I'm going to be on this shift Friday night. We're going to do 10 to 2 a.m., and then we'll have another crew coming in after that. So we're going to be with you here on Fox Weather the entire time. Tracy and Biloxi, why are the officials going with Google AI track when so many of the other models show it further west? Well, the answer is simple. The Google AI model just does a better job. Like, I don't know how else to say it. It's a good question. So just to give you an idea, here's like the European AI model, which actually is doing a pretty decent job compared to the regular European model, which as you just saw, was taking it in east of New Orleans. Who knows? Maybe that ends up being right, but the overall chance of that happening is pretty low. Yeah, I mean, it's a pretty simple answer. These AI models, they're factoring in analogs, past years with similar weather setups. It can just think this instantly. It'd be like, oh man, back in 1985, we had a similar setup with a storm like this and an upper level setup that looked like this. What ended up happening with that storm?
2: Yeah, it's pattern recognition.
1: Pattern recognition. Yeah. Exactly. Exactly.
2: As opposed to like brute force equations and math.
1: Yes. With the regular models, it takes into account what's going on right now. It plugs in all that stuff into the initial conditions of the model, then presses play. And it runs out the forecast model. It doesn't factor in historical stuff. How have certain storms behaved in certain environments? So the AI models, they're just better. They're just better. And I think there's a big enough sample size now to say that. It's not always, you know, a sure thing. Once in a while, it'll have a miss. But I think it's going to be pretty good for this one. Dylan, Geneva, Alabama. Will Isaias affect the Alabama and Georgia game in Tuscaloosa? You think it'll be moved past Tuscaloosa by game time? Man, Alabama-Georgia football game. What time is that at? Oh, we do? Okay, that's at 7:30 Eastern. I'll just run through the forecast model on this. 7:30 Eastern on Saturday. I'm wondering, I think the worst of it's probably going to be through at that point. Let's see. That's an important question there. It's a big game. Yeah, the worst is going to be through. I think the worst is going to be through. Now, there is a little uncertainty as to how fast the storm is going to be moving. The halves model has it moving pretty quickly. So by, you know, Saturday, a little bit later on in the day, the worst of it is through. Let me double check this. We'll look at the GFS model here as well. I'll take it through Friday, Saturday, 11 a.m., Saturday, 7. Yeah, I think the worst is probably through at that point. So rest easy, SEC football fans. I know that's a big one. That's a big rivalry down there. There you go. Yeah, I mean, I think there's going to be some rain around, but are you going to be taking the real meat of the storm at that point? Probably not. Wind about 10 to 15 miles per hour, and it's going to be a big difference between when the real, you know, what do we want to call it? I keep saying the meat of the storm, the real meat of it comes through. That's going to be a big one. All right, we got another. Let's do another one. I like answering questions. This is good. Let's see. John Michael, I live in Orange Beach, Alabama, on Ono Island, close to Florabama. Never heard of Florabama before. What conditions do you think we'll see as the storm makes landfall? How long do you think they will last? It's kind of a fast-moving storm here, so this will transition nicely into just a general forecast for some of these areas. Again, it's going to be close to the middle of the storm and on the east side where the worst of the impacts are going to be. It's going to be darn windy on the backside, trust me. And the center may not come in exactly where this particular forecast model is showing it. I just think this is a reasonable one, so I've been using it a lot. But it's going to be fast. I mean, while the storm is around, I think the worst of it's probably overnight Friday into early Saturday morning. And then once it moves through, yeah, you still have some onshore flow. You'll have a couple high tide cycles where it's going to be higher than usual. But you just got to get through that initial block.

0: supplies last.
1: Fox Weather is your Hurricane HQ. Make sure you stick with us all the way through the life cycle of Isaias. We will have reporters in every part of it that is impactful. I guarantee it. Orange Beach, Alabama. Look at this. A little quiet before the storm. Yeah, that's been the big change in the forecast between yesterday and today. I think Louisiana is more out of the picture. It's not like you won't know the storm is there. But, you know, like coastal Mississippi, Alabama, especially Alabama and the Florida Panhandle, you guys are going to be more in the picture. Now, you can see New Orleans kind of not included in the forecast cone anymore. And we're starting to become more of like an Alabama and Florida type of problem. Still, I don't think much of this is going to make it to like the west coast of Florida. You'll know the storm is there. Like if you live in Tampa, you'll have some additional showers and thunderstorms. Going to get windy as it moves through, obviously. But like much bigger issues, the Big Bend and west. Okay, so Tampa and south, I don't think this is going to be too big of a deal. Man, it's, you know, it's funny. I could pick any graphic here and just tell the whole story, right? You could just pick one. I slave over these graphics every day, and I feel like maybe I spend too much time making them because I always just end up on one of them.
2: I mean, we were looking at satellite, and I was like, you could just tell the whole story with visible satellite or infrared.
1: You know why? Because you guys set me up so nicely here. I can draw, and I've got like all these tools where I can draw. That's a key to storytelling, if you ask me. Okay, let's try to do the... Let's just test myself here. Can we do a Cliff Notes version of what is going to happen with this storm? All right. Let's start with the HAFS model, the HAFS A. This is a nice hurricane model, which looks pretty darn reasonable. It's got a pretty reasonable solution. I think we're going to end up with a hurricane that sits over the Central Gulf at least through Friday and then makes like a... Well, I should say at least through Thursday and early Friday. Then it's going to make a beeline up toward the coast. It's going to accelerate. It will also start to transition into a non-tropical system as it approaches the coast. It should lose some strength. I think we peak at Cat 2, maybe low-end Cat 3 when it's farther toward the south. And then as it approaches the coast, I think the high-end scenario is probably Cat 2. Low-end scenario would be a strong tropical storm or a low-end Category 1. And I think this is a pretty reasonable spot. This is an idea of where it could make landfall. Now, keep in mind, there's still some wiggle room here. Could it be a little farther toward the west? Could it be more of a Mississippi landfall? It's possible. But the trend has been farther toward the east. So I would say a higher chance of like a Florida Panhandle landfall than a Mississippi landfall. But highest threat right now, probably Alabama or the western Florida Panhandle. Now, it's going to be very close to the center and east of the center of the storm where the worst of this is going to be. There's going to be one big blob of rain coming in from the south on the east side of it. Individual supercells that will likely be spinning as they come ashore. So we call them in the

0: meteorological community, we call them mini spinnies, because it's not like a 50, 60,000 foot tall supercell that you get in the plains in the middle of severe weather season. They're low top storms, but there is a lot of spin in the air. Okay, so they can produce tornadoes. And in most cases, it's like EF0, EF1, an occasional EF2. But there have been some EF3s from time to time. And with this storm making the transition from tropical to non-tropical, that does support a tornadic type of setup a little bit more. We also could see a couple of tornadoes. I wouldn't be surprised if we see some over toward eastern Georgia or South Carolina. Then it pushes inland. So let me go to the other forecast model for this. We'll go to the European model. So I'll move it forward to... So again, after like a Friday night, Saturday morning landfall, which by the way, I drew the lucky straw. Ian Oliver and I, we're going to be anchoring from 10 p.m. to 2 a.m. That would be Friday night into Saturday morning. So chances are we'll be here for the landfall. We'll see. I mean, still a little wiggle room. We'll see. So it moves inland. We're going to get some heavy rain in the Tennessee Valley. We're going to get some heavy rain in the Ohio Valley and also parts of the Appalachians. I think we're going to get some upslope flow here. This will not be another Helene, okay, but there will likely be at least some flooding. So it's something to definitely take seriously. And then we get some rain up in the Northeast, and that'll be that for Isaias version 2. Remember, we had one in 2020 also. And I do need to mention this too, also an important part of the forecast. You know, obviously, I think we'll have some power outages, especially close to the coast, possibly a little bit inland, depending on how fast the storm is moving. Faster moving storm would be more power outages further inland. But the storm surge is going to be a big deal. This is a very susceptible to storm surge part of the coastline, this Gulf Coast. And so we could see 5 to 7 feet of storm surge. That's what they would have evacuations out for. There are no evacuations yet, but don't be surprised if we get some. All right, let's talk about somebody that I'm very jealous of right now. Our very own Brandi Campbell. She got to fly with the Hurricane Hunters today. Unbelievable. I'm so stoked for her. Check out her report.
1: I would be lying if I said I wasn't nervous, but I am. I am nervous. Today, I am going to be flying with the Hurricane Hunters. Our journey began 3 a.m. at the Keesler Air Force Base, where we met up with the Hurricane Hunters. After boarding, we took our seats along the walls of the cargo bay, ready for a 5:15 a.m. takeoff.
2: We're not in the storm just yet. We're still on our way, but can you tell me what exactly will the mission look like today? What is the goal overall?
3: This is the first flight into the storm itself, so we're just trying to a baseline, basically. So most things have been seen are just by satellite only. So in order to get actually the real data, we actually have to go into the storm. So since we're the first plane into the storm, we're actually going to collect the raw data from that. It's actually going to make the models and stuff better with that.
1: And for those of us along for the ride, I couldn't help but wonder, what would it be like?
3: So it's already starting to build a little bit. So we may be able to see a little bit of convection and stuff through the windows, and also may experience just a little bit of bumpiness from the clouds and the intensity of the storm.
1: So just after 7 a.m., and it's starting to get a little bumpy here and there, but they've also released the first drop zone not too long ago, so that indicates to me that we've at least reached our first drop point, which is on the outer edge of the storm. In total, they're going to drop about 10 or so in the duration of our flight. We still have several hours to go, guys.
4: When the turns got sharp, making me very dizzy, or when things got bumpy, we had to stay seated. But in between, we got to check out the different stations, going up front with the pilots and navigator, who saw everything from lightning to beautiful skies to, well, nothing at all. They made sure we were in the best position for the loadmaster to release drop zones into the storm, gathering details like wind speeds and temperature. Andrew Wilson is in training to become a weather officer. He works with the crew to find the center of the storm and collect data from those drop zones and instruments attached to the aircraft, sending all of that over to the National Hurricane Center.
5: They're able to really understand, okay, this storm could be strengthening, this storm could be weakening, and give us an idea where it's headed.
4: Land passes through the storm turned into three after NOAA asked the crew to extend the mission.
5: So on our first pass, it looked like it was still trying to get a little bit more organized. It was having a tough time. But over the next two passes, it really looked like the center started to tighten up a little bit. Still not an eye wall or an eye that had formed, but it looked better organized on our end.
1: So we've been in the air for almost 5 hours. It's almost 10:30, and we were told we have about 5 to 10 more minutes before we're heading home. They just dropped one more drop sign. So I think that's a sign that they've reached the outer section of the storm. So it's been quite a trip. We had a few moments where things got a little bumpy. We felt the plane tipping side to side as we turned as well, making us a little dizzy. But overall, not as bad as I anticipated.
4: For next time, don't let the landing scare you. It's probably the least scariest part of it all.
1: And while this was the first flight, it won't be the last. They'll have several opportunities leading up to landfall. For now, here at the Keesler Air Force Base in Biloxi, Mississippi, Brandi Campbell, Fox Weather.
0: Oh, man, it's a bucket list item. I'm so jealous of Brandi. That's so cool. I would imagine, though, that would have been a much scarier flight if it was into like a well-put-together hurricane. I mean, those are wild. The amount of drops that they do and just violently getting shaken around.
6: I mean, we saw the 60-mile-an-hour, 60-knot gust as the NOAA Hurricane Hunter went through that convection.
0: That's right.
6: Today. It was just that one spot. It was pretty probably violent.
0: Yeah. That was like a thunderstorm that was kind of on the outskirts of it a little bit. But, man, you see some of these videos, like speaking of the East Pacific, which I'm about to talk about, Hurricane Polo, what was it? Like a week and a half, 2 weeks ago, something like that. The Hurricane Hunter, they fly right into the eye wall. I mean, when I was younger and I didn't have as much knowledge about this, I always thought that they would just fly above the storm, drop instruments into it. And there is one of the planes that actually does do that. But the C-130, it gets in there, gets its nose dirty. It's just like, boom, we're going right into the eye wall, and it gets thrown around like crazy. Those things can handle a beating. All right, check this out. We've got a hurricane, Hurricane Rachel. And let me tell you what, if we didn't have this hurricane or this developing hurricane down in the Gulf, this would be a really big story. So I want to give it some attention here. Look at this. San Diego, Las Vegas, Salt Lake City are all in the forecast cone of this Hurricane Rachel, which is actually moving like directly toward the west right now. But there's a trough that's coming in from the northwest that's going to turn it around. Now, I'm not saying we're going to have a landfalling hurricane here, but it's possible that we could have a landfalling tropical storm. Most likely scenario is northern Baja Peninsula. Could we have a landfalling tropical storm in San Diego? It's a possibility. Anyway, it's going to move up toward the north, shoot a lot of moisture into that area, and I think we're going to have a pretty significant flood threat by the time we get to this weekend. Look at this. I mean, the timing on this, it comes in a little bit after Isaias. But yeah, this would be like Sunday into Monday. That's a lot of moisture. It's the precipitable water right here. Oh, and by the way, I think some of the moisture from this is going to play into our first big snowstorm that we have up in the Northern Rockies this year. Look at that. Yeah, we're expecting a lot of snow, and some of that moisture is going to come from the tropics. Everything melds together. We have a lot more to come here on Fox Weather at Night. Stick with us. Isaias coverage coming right up.

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1: All right, this is the Fox Weather Alert. We just got an update on Tropical Storm Isaias. They're not quite going hurricane yet. At the last check, we had 65-mile-per-hour wind, and now the Hurricane Center is saying 70-mile-per-hour wind close to the center. Really no surprise there. Now, the big update here is we have upgraded to hurricane warnings, okay? So that's where you see that pinkish color. And we've got some tropical storm warnings that are also going to be in effect here. So, you know, we've been expecting this. We knew that we're going to have most likely a hurricane that's going to be coming ashore somewhere near most likely coastal Alabama into the Florida Panhandle. There is an off chance that we could end up with maybe like a Mississippi landfall, but I still think east of there is a much higher threat. Pressure's dropping 988 millibars, so it's starting to look like a pretty decent looking storm. I have to say, we're going to have a hurricane, I think, by Thursday morning. I'd be very surprised if we don't, and it's probably going to strengthen into a Cat 2 or maybe even a Cat 3 as it moves farther up toward the north, and then start to lose some strength as it approaches the coast here. So, you know, I was just talking to some people in the YouTube chat, people that were on edge, people that were affected by Michael back in 2018. This is not going to be another Michael, okay? Is it going to be a highly impactful storm that could be life-threatening in some ways? Yes. It's going to be a landfalling hurricane, most likely. So that is a big deal. Let me show you the updated forecast cone here. And let's see. Well, one thing I noticed is that they've trimmed off kind of the northern side of it, which is not surprising because it is going to be undergoing a very quick transition from tropical to non-tropical as it moves ashore. And let's just zoom in on the the landfall here. So a little bit of a change, maybe a touch stronger at landfall than it was previously showing, but there's going to be a very quick loss of wind strength as it moves ashore. And remember, a weakening storm, a storm that is weakening as it moves ashore, is a much different situation than a storm that is strengthening as it comes ashore. A strengthening storm can really have a big pop. A weakening storm, at least as far as the wind goes, it's not like the wind isn't going to be a big deal. Don't get me wrong. But, you know, when the storm is strengthening, you feel it a lot more and the wind can overperform a little bit, etc. So this is a much better situation to be in overall. Here's a live shot of Spanish Fort, Alabama. Let's see. Yeah, I mean, getting ready for it. You guys had a beautiful sunset there tonight. It's always a nice sunset, isn't it? Before we get the real meat of the storm that comes over. Let me show you what the storm looked like right before the sun went down. So this is a touch outdated, but this just really shows why I'm not surprised that we had an upgrade to a stronger tropical storm and why I'm not surprised that we're probably going to have a hurricane before too long. Look at all these thunderstorms that are bubbling up really nice and close to the center, and they're starting to wrap around the center of the storm. Now, you can't see the center of the storm on visible satellite because of all these thunderstorms. These are the tops of all the thunderstorms that are shrouding our view of all these low-level clouds, which I'm trying to see. That's where you're looking to see what's going on at the surface. You can see these low-level clouds kind of coming in like this. You can see some of them streaming in like this on the outskirts of it. But this is why we got to fly the planes into the storm, so that you can see exactly where the center of rotation is. And it's tough to tell, especially on infrared satellite. So this is updated. This is current. And you're just seeing the tops of thunderstorms on this. So there's no way to know really where the center of circulation is, apart from the hurricane hunters, which have been flying into the storm, and they will continue to do so pretty much nonstop over the next couple of days. Okay, so we have two different aspects of Isaias, which is what this storm is called. We can do it. We can say it. Isaias. Isaias. There's some people that think it's a tough name to say. Maybe we should have gone with a more simple one, but we got to deal with it. Much like, and by the way, I keep getting people, last night I meant to address this. People were very mad that I was calling it the Gulf of America.
2: It's the federal
1: deal with it. It's not my decision.
2: The
1: all right?
2: Federal government's calling
1: it's
2: it.
1: It's literally what it's called. All right. Maybe the next president will come and change it back. I don't know, but that's what it's called. So people getting mad at meteorologists for that is so silly.
2: It's what we're told.
1: It's what we're told.
2: We're told to call it that.
1: Yeah, it's that on Google Maps. It's literally called that. Anyway, I digress. So there's your storm right now. Doesn't look like a beautiful hurricane. It doesn't have the perfectly, you know, drawn out eye, but I think it is going to start to look more like a hurricane over the next few days. Here's a fun little product. It's called Simulated Satellite. So this is a forecast model that is going to try to simulate what the infrared satellite may look like over the next few days. And this is an especially fun one to look at when you have a tropical system that's going to be transitioning into a non-tropical system. So it's probably going to look something like this by Friday morning, and then it really accelerates into Friday night and Saturday morning. And you can see as it approaches the coast, you notice how the eye kind of goes away, and it starts to transition into something that looks just almost perfectly like a non-tropical system, an extra-tropical system, whatever you want to call it, almost right away. James, I saw you put in this question a couple of times. Orange Beach, Alabama, can you give me an idea of what the evacuations of Gulf Shores and Orange Beach will most likely look like over Thursday? I don't think I can, James. I don't really know, you know, I don't know exactly which spots are in which evacuation zones.
2: I mean,
1: and
2: Thursday.
1: What do you mean?
2: This is tomorrow. Right.
1: Yeah, but I guess I'm saying, like, I don't know how many evacuations there are going to be. I don't know how many different zones are going to be evacuated. I mean, you know, as the storm is approaching, I can imagine there's probably going to be a lot of traffic. I mean, the thing we have to keep in mind here is this is going to be a storm that's losing strength as it comes ashore, okay? Around the center of it and on the east side of it, yes, there is going to be a storm surge. Storm surge is what they evacuate for. I don't feel confident enough in, like, how many people are going to be evacuated. I mean, this is a different situation than if we had no wind shear around and we were highly confident that there was going to be, like, a Category 3 plus storm coming ashore in a couple of days. You know, we probably would have already started some of the evacuations. But I'm not really sure in this case how many evacuations are actually going to be taking place. So, you know, maybe if you want to hedge your bet a little bit and get out of there a little bit early, try to avoid some of the traffic just in case there are a lot of evacuations. Again, I don't know. That's a tough question. A little bit too early to tell because, again, it's really going to matter where does the center of the storm go. Like, if the center of the storm, let's say the center of the storm ends up going over, like, an area east of Pensacola, which is possible, around or east of Pensacola, then you probably wouldn't have many, if any, evacuations along coastal parts of Mississippi and Alabama. So I think we got to hone in the forecast a little bit in order to figure that out. All right, what do we got here, Chris? I can't read the text is too small on this one. Oh, you got it in preview. I thought that was up in, okay. Just keep going. Bring one up. All right, Mark. You think the remnants of Rachel will be any significance to the Southwest, specifically Phoenix this weekend? Also, do you expect anything other than rain? Love all the breakdowns and explanations. Can't nerd out enough on the night shift. It's sticking, Chris. You're just going to have to deal with it, I think, just like the people that are upset that it's called the Gulf of America.
2: I always loved it.
1: I am going to talk about this in more detail a little later on in the show, but just I'll hit on this real quick because it is a big deal. I mean, we have parts of the Southwest that are literally in a forecast cone of a tropical system. Here's Hurricane Rachel, which, by the way, is about the prettiest darn hurricane I think I've seen in a long time. That's like a perfect spiral galaxy. That's Hurricane Rachel, low-end hurricane. Look at the forecast cone, though. We got San Diego and Las Vegas that are included in the forecast cone. This has also been trimmed down a little bit. Looks like they just updated it. Previously, Salt Lake City was included in the forecast cone, but it's not anymore. Long story short, yes, there is the chance that we have a landfalling tropical storm, a low-end tropical storm, somewhere close to San Diego. It's more likely that it comes in south of there in the Baja Peninsula, but that's going to be a lot of rain, and I think it's going to have some really big impacts in the Southwest and the West in general. Oh, by the way, some of this moisture actually makes it up into at least playing a part in some of the snow that's going to be falling with this big snowstorm that we have coming up for the Northern Rockies, so be prepared for that. All right, back to Isaias. And I will do a little more in-depth breakdown of what's going on there in the West coming up. Pretty high flash flood threat with this one. So we have a couple different aspects. We got the rain and severe weather aspect of it. There's going to be a big band of rain coming ashore on the east side of wherever the center makes landfall, which will provide a pretty high flash flood threat. You can see the level 3 risk for flash flooding that we have from coastal Alabama all the way through Panama City, Apalachicola, etc. And then Saturday, the flood threat's going to extend a little bit farther toward the north. I'm a little bit concerned. I'm not saying like Helene level concerned, but there's going to be a pretty strong low-level jet that I think is going to squeeze out a lot of moisture into parts of the Appalachians and the Tennessee Valley. Right now, it's at a level 2 risk. Again, this will not be another Helene, but there could be some flooding in some of the mountainous areas. So you have that. We also have the severe weather outlook. Friday, we could see some action. That's certainly possible. And then Saturday, I think we're going to see some tornadoes as well. In fact, Saturday's a bit of a higher threat. And again, this is assuming that the center of the storm comes in, you know, somewhere like west of the Florida Panhandle. This whole thing might move a little bit farther toward the east if the center of the storm wants to come in a little bit farther toward the east. And here's what that's going to look like. I'll run the forecast model out for you here. Check this out. This is what I mean. So this is the rain and severe weather impact of the storm right here. It's going to be a band, maybe two bands or so, of some heavy rain along with some individual supercells that will likely be spinning as they come ashore. Usually it's brief, weaker tornadoes, but I think it's going to be a pretty solid setup. And then we also have a pretty high risk for some storm surge, especially, again, on the east side of where the storm makes landfall. Okay? So up to 7 feet possible in some spots, 5 to 7 feet. That is enough that I think we'll have at least some evacuations. Again, I don't have details on that yet. We haven't had any evacuations yet. But as soon as that info comes out, we'll get it out to you. We've been taking lots of questions tonight. I told you, positive, negative, I don't care. Roasting me. Look at this person that was roasting me. Jay, can't even put your full name on here? Come on, Jay. How can you put that guy on TV with that hairline? I don't disagree, but guess what? I'm 40. You see any white in there? It might be thin.
2: Someone accused you of dying it.
1: I don't dye it. I don't dye it. In fact, my wife wants me to go salt and pepper because she likes that look. I'm trying as hard as I can. This is a stressful job. I do have one white hair on my chin, though. Thanks for the compliment. I appreciate it, Jay. I'm well aware.

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1: Fox Weather is your Hurricane HQ. Make sure you stick with us all the way through the life cycle of Isaias. We will have reporters in every part of it that is impactful. I guarantee it. Orange Beach, Alabama. Look at this. A little quiet before the storm. Yeah, that's been the big change in the forecast between yesterday and today. I think Louisiana is more out of the picture. It's not like you won't know the storm is there. But, you know, like coastal Mississippi, Alabama, especially Alabama and the Florida Panhandle, you guys are going to be more in the picture. Now, you can see New Orleans kind of not included in the forecast cone anymore. And we're starting to become more of like an Alabama and Florida type of problem. Still, I don't think much of this is going to make it to like the west coast of Florida. You'll know the storm is there. Like if you live in Tampa, you'll have some additional showers and thunderstorms. Going to get windy as it moves through, obviously. But like much bigger issues, the Big Bend and west. Okay, so Tampa and south, I don't think this is going to be too big of a deal. Man, it's, you know, it's funny. I could pick any graphic here and just tell the whole story, right? You could just pick one. I slave over these graphics every day, and I feel like maybe I spend too much time making them because I always just end up on one of them.
2: I mean, we were looking at satellite, and I was like, you could just tell the whole story with visible satellite or infrared.
1: You know why? Because you guys set me up so nicely here. I can draw, and I've got like all these tools where I can draw. That's a key to storytelling, if you ask me. Okay, let's try to do the... Let's just test myself here. Can we do a Cliff Notes version of what is going to happen with this storm? All right. Let's start with the HAFS model, the HAFS A. This is a nice hurricane model, which looks pretty darn reasonable. It's got a pretty reasonable solution. I think we're going to end up with a hurricane that sits over the Central Gulf at least through Friday and then makes like a... Well, I should say at least through Thursday and early Friday. Then it's going to make a beeline up toward the coast. It's going to accelerate. It will also start to transition into a non-tropical system as it approaches the coast. It should lose some strength. I think we peak at Cat 2, maybe low-end Cat 3 when it's farther toward the south. And then as it approaches the coast, I think the high-end scenario is probably Cat 2. Low-end scenario would be a strong tropical storm or a low-end Category 1. And I think this is a pretty reasonable spot. This is an idea of where it could make landfall. Now, keep in mind, there's still some wiggle room here. Could it be a little farther toward the west? Could it be more of a Mississippi landfall? It's possible. But the trend has been farther toward the east. So I would say a higher chance of like a Florida Panhandle landfall than a Mississippi landfall. But highest threat right now, probably Alabama or the western Florida Panhandle. Now, it's going to be very close to the center and east of the center of the storm where the worst of this is going to be. There's going to be one big blob of rain coming in from the south on the east side of it. Individual supercells that will likely be spinning as they come ashore. So we call them, in the meteorological community, we call them mini spinnies because it's not like a 50, 60,000 foot tall supercell that you get in the plains in the middle of severe weather season. They're low top storms, but there is a lot of spin in the air. Okay, so they can produce tornadoes. And in most cases, it's like EF0, EF1, an occasional EF2. But there have been some EF3s from time to time. And with this storm making the transition from tropical to non-tropical, that does support a tornadic type of setup a little bit more. We also could see a couple of tornadoes. I wouldn't be surprised if we see some over toward eastern Georgia or South Carolina. Then it pushes inland. So let me go to the other forecast model for this. We'll go to the European model. So I'll move it forward to... So again, after like a Friday night, Saturday morning landfall, which by the way, I drew the lucky straw. Ian Oliver and I, we're going to be anchoring from 10 p.m. to 2 a.m. That would be Friday night into Saturday morning. So chances are we'll be here for the landfall. We'll see. I mean, still a little wiggle room. We'll see. So it moves inland. We're going to get some heavy rain in the Tennessee Valley. We're going to get some heavy rain in the Ohio Valley and also parts of the Appalachians. I think we're going to get some upslope flow here. This will not be another Helene, okay, but there will likely be at least some flooding. So it's something to definitely take seriously. And then we get some rain up in the Northeast, and that'll be that for Isaias version 2. Remember, we had one in 2020 also. And I do need to mention this too, also an important part of the forecast. You know, obviously, I think we'll have some power outages, especially close to the coast, possibly a little bit inland, depending on how fast the storm is moving. Faster moving storm would be more power outages further inland. But the storm surge is going to be a big deal. This is a very susceptible to storm surge part of the coastline, this Gulf Coast. And so we could see 5 to 7 feet of storm surge. That's what they would have evacuations out for. There are no evacuations yet, but don't be surprised if we get some. All right. Let's talk about somebody that I'm very jealous of right now, our very own Brandi Campbell. She got to fly with the Hurricane Hunters today. Unbelievable. I'm so stoked for her. Check out her report.
3: I would be lying if I said I wasn't nervous, but I am. I am nervous. Today, I am going to be flying with the Hurricane Hunters. Our journey began 3 a.m. at the Keesler Air Force Base, where we met up with the Hurricane Hunters. After boarding, we took our seats along the walls of the cargo bay, ready for a 5:15 a.m. takeoff.
4: We're not in the storm just yet. We're still on our way, but can you tell me what exactly will the mission look like today? What is the goal overall?
5: This is the first flight into the storm itself, so we're just trying to a baseline, basically. So most things have been seen are just by satellite only. So in order to get actually the real data, we actually have to go into the storm. So since we're the first plane into the storm, we're actually going to collect the raw data from that. It's actually going to make the models and stuff better with that.
3: And for those of us along for the ride, I couldn't help but wonder, what would it be like?
5: So it's already starting to build a little bit. So we may be able to see a little bit of convection and stuff through the windows, and also may experience just a little bit of bumpiness from the clouds and the intensity of the storm.
3: So it's just after 7 a.m., and it's starting to get a little bumpy here and there, but they've also released the first drop zone not too long ago, so that indicates to me that we've at least reached our first drop point, which is on the outer edge of the storm. In total, they're going to drop about 10 or so in the duration of our flight. We still have several hours to go, guys. When the turns got sharp, making me very dizzy, or when things got bumpy, we had to stay seated. But in between, we got to check out the different stations, going up front with the pilots and navigator, who saw everything from lightning to beautiful skies to, well, nothing at all. They made sure we were in the best position for the loadmaster to release drop zones into the storm, gathering details like wind speeds and temperatures. Andrew Wilson is in training to become a weather officer. He works with the crew to find the center of the storm and collect data from those drop zones and instruments attached to the aircraft, sending all of that over to the National Hurricane Center.
6: They're able to really understand, okay, this storm could be strengthening, this storm could be weakening, and give us an idea where it's headed.
3: Land passes through the storm turned into three after NOAA asked the crew to extend the mission.
6: So on our first pass, it looked like it was still trying to get a little bit more organized. It was having a tough time. But over the next two passes, it really looked like the center started to tighten up a little bit. Still not an eye wall or an eye that had formed, but it looked better organized on our end.
3: So we've been in the air for almost 5 hours. It's almost 10:30, and we were told we have about 5 to 10 more minutes before we're heading home. They just dropped one more drop sign. So I think that's a sign that they've reached the outer section of the storm. So it's been quite a trip. We had a few moments where things got a little bumpy. We felt the plane tipping side to side as we turned as well, making us a little dizzy. But overall, not as bad as I anticipated. For next time, don't let the landing scare you. It's probably the least scariest part of it all. And while this was the first flight, it won't be the last. They'll have several opportunities leading up to landfall. For now, here at the Keesler Air Force Base in Biloxi, Mississippi, Brandi Campbell, Fox Weather.
1: Oh, man, it's a bucket list item. I'm so jealous of Brandi. That's so cool. I would imagine, though, that would have been a much scarier flight if it was into like a well-put-together hurricane. I mean, those are wild. The amount of drops that they do and just violently getting shaken around.
2: I mean, we saw the 60-mile-an-hour, 60-knot gust as the NOAA Hurricane Hunter went through that convection.
1: That's right.
2: Today. It was just that one spot. It was pretty probably violent.
1: Yeah. That was like a thunderstorm that was kind of on the outskirts of it a little bit. But, man, you see some of these videos, like speaking of the East Pacific, which I'm about to talk about, Hurricane Polo, what was it? Like a week and a half, 2 weeks ago, something like that. The Hurricane Hunter, they fly right into the eye wall. I mean, when I was younger and I didn't have as much knowledge about this, I always thought that they would just fly above the storm, drop instruments into it. And there is one of the planes that actually does do that. But the C-130, it gets in there. It gets its nose dirty. It's just like, boom, we're going right into the eye wall. And it gets thrown around like crazy. Those things can handle a beating. All right, check this out. We've got a hurricane, Hurricane Rachel. And let me tell you what, if we didn't have this hurricane or this developing hurricane down in the Gulf, this would be a really big story. So I want to give it some attention here. Look at this. San Diego, Las Vegas, Salt Lake City are all in the forecast cone of this Hurricane Rachel, which is actually moving like directly toward the west right now. But there's a trough that's coming in from the northwest that's going to turn it around. Now, I'm not saying we're going to have a landfalling hurricane here, but it's possible that we could have a landfalling tropical storm. Most likely scenario is northern Baja Peninsula. Could we have a landfalling tropical storm in San Diego? It's a possibility. Anyway, it's going to move up toward the north, shoot a lot of moisture into that area, and I think we're going to have a pretty significant flood threat by the time we get to this weekend. Look at this. I mean, the timing on this, it comes in a little bit after Isaias. But yeah, this would be like Sunday into Monday. That's a lot of moisture. It's the precipitable water right here. Oh, and by the way, I think some of the moisture from this is going to play into our first big snowstorm that we have up in the Northern Rockies this year. Look at that. Yeah, we're expecting a lot of snow, and some of that moisture is going to come from the tropics. Everything melds together. We have a lot more to come here on Fox Weather at Night. Stick with us. Isaias coverage coming right up.

0: call right now.
1: It is Fox Weather at Night, and guess what? We have a tropical system down in the Gulf. You've probably heard of it at this point, Isaias. I misspoke not long ago. There actually have been some evacuations that have already started. Again, right now, we've got a tropical storm. I think before too long, we'll have a hurricane here. It's possible that it happens during the overnight. Almost certainly will happen by the time we get to midday on Thursday. So the evacuations that we have right now, I'm looking at some information off screen here, so hang tight. Okaloosa County in Florida. They have put out evacuation orders out ahead of Isaias. We got a state of emergency that's been declared for 25 counties in Florida. Again, this is going to be a problem in Florida from like the Big Bend to the west. All right. Not as big of a problem for Tampa. You'll know the storm is there. You'll have some more showers and thunderstorms around than usual. It'll get a little bit windy, but this is not a Tampa-St. Petersburg storm. This is not going to be like Milton. What will end up happening with this storm is it's going to move up toward the north and likely make landfall somewhere between coastal Alabama and part of the Florida panhandle. That's the most likely scenario right now, okay? So let me show you the latest forecast cone. And we now have actual hurricane warnings that are out, which I'll show you in just a minute. But yeah, here's the updated cone from the National Hurricane Center. So I always like to zoom in on it here, just kind of get a general idea of like what's happening at the ground level. So this is going to be sometime Friday night into early Saturday morning. And by the way, this thing's going to be moving fast. It's going to be moving fast. This is not going to be another Michael. I know some of these spots that were affected by that storm, this can bring back some pretty bad memories. It could be a little scary. And I also know we haven't even had a warm-up storm this year, you know? It's like right going straight to a hurricane. Most likely a hurricane at landfall. Probably Cat 1, maybe Cat 2. It's going to be somewhere between a 60 and 100-mile-per-hour storm. I know that's a little bit of uncertainty, but that's about the range right now. So I think strong tropical storms not out of the realm of possibility, although that's probably on the lower end of things or the lower probability. I think a higher chance that this is a hurricane. Again, it's very important where the center makes landfall. And remember, that's what the cone is telling us. It's telling us, you know, this is our best guess of where the center of the storm could go. So the center of the storm, you know, still possible. It could even be in like far southeastern Mississippi or like the western part of the shore of Alabama, or it could actually make landfall even farther toward the east, which would actually put the Big Bend in a much worse situation. The trend has been farther east. Now, I will say this, like New Orleans, Biloxi, starting to look like less of a problem for you guys, especially Louisiana. I don't think this is going to be a big Louisiana storm.
2: Hey, Ari, they actually just put out an update. They are calling this a hurricane now. So Category 1 hurricane.
1: Oh, we got a hurricane. Wow, that was a quick update. Okay, we have a hurricane. Hurricane Isaias. Look at this. All right. Wow, that was like, what, half an hour between the... Kind of interesting. All right, so we got a hurricane right now. 75-mile-per-hour wind. And yeah, I mean, we were pretty sure that this was going to happen at some point during the overnight. So some strengthening to go over the next couple of days. This is the important thing here. We've got hurricane warnings that are out. So these were watches. They're now warnings. Okay, that goes from Biloxi all the way over toward Panama City. And again, this is the county right here, Okaloosa County in Florida, where we now have some evacuations. Do you want to go over to my Max here real quick, Chris? Thank you, sir. This was the county I was circling right there, Okaloosa County. You got Okaloosa Island down there. I believe it was zones A and B, if I'm not mistaken. But double check. Go to the website of your local municipalities, the county website, et cetera. They'll have a lot of info on that. So this is going to be a big deal, guys. I mean, I don't know how else to put it. It's not going to be like a Category 4 or a Category 5 coming in. You guys have dealt with hurricanes before down in this part of the country. Remember, when it comes to the evacuations, the whole reason that the evacuations are there in the first place, it's because of the storm surge. And the storm surge in this case could be anywhere from like 5 to 7 feet. And I know that doesn't sound like a huge number, but think about what storm surge is. That's when the ocean gets blown up onto land. Okay, so you're in low-lying area. Let's see. Let's just zoom into Okaloosa County here, which is this county. You got Fort Walton Beach. You've got Okaloosa Island down here. So if I were to zoom in on this, kind of tilt the earth a little bit, you can see you got low-lying areas here, right? So that's why there are evacuations for some of those spots. The ocean's going to get blown up onto the shoreline, and part of the shore will become part of the ocean to the tune of 5 to 7 feet. And again, I'm like 5'10", so there are some spots where literally the water would be above your head and you are part of the ocean. I don't know how else to explain it. So if you're new to that area, maybe you just moved down there recently, you know, when they talk about storm surge flooding, that can confuse people a lot of the times. You think it's like the rain causing flooding like you're used to if you live in a different part of the country. But here along the coast, when we talk about storm surge, that is the wind, the onshore flow on the east side of where the center of it makes landfall, pushing water up onto the shoreline. Okay, so that becomes obviously a very big problem. So yeah, we have a hurricane, Hurricane Isaias, first Atlantic hurricane of 2026. How many days do we make it without a hurricane? 340-something?
2: 342.
1: 342. And the last hurricane that we had in the Atlantic Basin was Hurricane Melissa. That was the one that hit Jamaica back last year. It was just an absolutely devastating hurricane. So again, just keep in mind, when it comes to the Gulf shore, the Gulf coastline, there's a reason why storm surge is a much bigger deal out there. And it's because there's like this, there's kind of a long gradient from where it's really deep to where it's really shallow up against the coast. It's like this long shelf. And that makes the coastline especially susceptible to storm surge. Now, I shouldn't be pointing arrows at West Florida because I don't think the storm surge is going to be bad out here. But from like the Big Bend and toward the west of there, there is going to be some storm surge here. So don't be surprised to see some more evacuation notices coming out. We got 40 counties in Alabama included in the state of emergency. Baldwin County EMA encouraging people in the storm surge range to evacuate. And that would be where Mobile is. So remember, when it comes to these landfalling tropical systems, usually the number one most dangerous thing is the storm surge. Now, I do think on this graphic where the hurricane is showing up is probably a little bit too far west. But the idea is that wherever it makes landfall, on the east side of that, there's going to be a big batch of rain coming in from the south. And there will likely be some supercells along with that batch of rain. In fact, I will show you this model, the HAFS-A model, which is a nice hurricane model. It usually does a pretty darn good job. And so that's going to be coming in from the south. Look at this. This is what it's going to look like. I've shown this a couple of times tonight, but I really want to get this through people's heads. West of the center of the storm, not the worst storm ever. You're going to know it's there. It's going to be windy. You're going to have a bunch of rain around, etc. But on the east side of the storm, man, look at this. This will be individual supercells. They'll all be spinning, or at least a lot of them will have some spin in them. So I think we're going to have a pretty decent tornado threat along with a very heavy rain threat. Now, the progression of this as it moves up toward the northeast, it's going to be moving really quickly. It'll be making a transition from tropical to non-tropical as it moves ashore. So it basically becomes like a big rainstorm once it moves ashore. We have gotten a lot of rain recently around this area, okay? Especially down in parts of Florida. So just keep in mind, even if it's like 40 to 50 mile per hour wind gusts, and it will be more than that at times, I think we're going to see a pretty decent amount of power outages from this. So power outages, heavy rain that could cause some pretty serious flooding. And again, I know we have a lot of people that live in the mountains here that were affected by Helene. Probably kind of a scary thing to see a storm coming in out of the Gulf that's going to have some inland rain. This will not be another Helene, okay? So I want to just really hammer that point home. But there will be the threat for some flash flooding from this storm. All right? So be prepared for it, especially along the coast. A pretty significant threat for flash flooding, as a matter of fact. Let me see if I can find Fridays here. We've actually got a level 3 risk for flash flooding. So we talked about the storm surge. Part of the coast becomes part of the ocean. Then we've got the flash flood threat. And I think that's going to extend all the way up into parts of the Tennessee Valley. Saturday, parts of the Appalachians as well. Yeah, it's going to be a lot of rain for the Tennessee Valley here. And actually, along the coast, could see some pretty significant flooding too, because there's a big high up toward the north. It's going to be creating this convergence zone where we could get some enhanced rain from like Charleston up to Wilmington and places like that. So we have, let me go through this again. We've got the storm surge. We've got the heavy rain. We've got the really strong wind. Let me just give you an idea of what the wind is going to be like. I'm going to use the GFS model here. I think it's got a pretty good handle actually on the way that the storm is going to progress. So I'll show you the wind gusts with this. I'll show you a couple of cities here. We'll throw some plots in. Let me zoom in. And keep in mind, Friday night into early Saturday, that's when the storm is going to come in. All right, so we got, 30 to 40 mile an hour wind gusts from Gulf Shores to Pensacola. That's just starting Friday afternoon. And then the real meat of the storm comes through. And yeah, I mean, we're going to have, there are hurricane warnings here for a reason, because we're probably going to have some hurricane force wind gusts at the very least. All right, so look at this. Let me see if I can find some higher wind gusts showing up in here. I did see a few 70 to 80 showing up at some point, but it's going to be a lot of 60 to 70. Again, there's still a little bit of uncertainty exactly how strong is the storm going to be as it comes ashore. Another thing I'm a little bit concerned about is what are these wind gusts going to be like? Like, how far inland will the wind be gusting this strongly? I mean, look at this. Southern Alabama, thinking like 70 to 80 miles an hour in some spots. I would expect at least some 50 to 60. So if I were to be drawing a power outage map, and I'm sure our graphics department is working on that right now that we're starting to get a good idea of where the storm is coming, you know, I think we're going to see some decent power outages pretty well into Alabama, maybe even parts of Georgia too. And gosh, I mean, even this GFS model really has the wind holding on, even up into the Tennessee Valley, Huntsville, southern middle Tennessee. Could be a banger of a storm here, guys. So let's take this seriously. Remember, it's our first hurricane of the year. It may be our only hurricane of the year. Hopefully that's the case. This thing has a lot of warm water to work with. And even though there is a lot of wind shear close to the coast, sometimes the warm water can kind of beat that out a little bit. So if you're just joining us, we have a hurricane, Hurricane Isaias. It is out in the Gulf and will be continuing to move up toward the northeast over the next few days. Stick with us here on Fox Weather. I mean, we're going to be covering this from every angle. We will have reporters out in every single part of this storm that is creating impacts, all right? Even if you don't live in those spots, you'll want to watch because it's interesting. It's interesting to see what a landfalling hurricane does, right? Stick with us here on Fox Weather. We'll be right back after.

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1: Fox Weather is your Hurricane HQ, and boy, it's been a quiet season in the Atlantic up until now. You always knew this could happen. We've been talking about this. The Gulf is quite fickle this time of year. Even if we have this wild El Nino going on, I mean, we have Tropical Storm Isaias right now sitting in the southwestern Gulf. It's fighting a lot of shear. It's going to be fighting even more shear as it gets close to the coast, but the water's really warm. It's a tropical storm right now, pretty strong one, but a good chance that it becomes a hurricane before too long. Let's go out to Craig Setzer. I'm really excited to talk to this guy because I've been following his tweets for a long time. He's a great meteorologist, been putting out a lot of good info on this storm. He kind of specializes in marine meteorology. Man, Craig, this storm, I thought there was a chance that we might go a full season without a hurricane. Look at this.
2: Yeah, I did too. I really thought that the shear would just overwhelm everything. Unfortunately, this one found that little sweet spot, that little small area in the Southwest Gulf where the shear was very low, and it took advantage of it. It's going to run back into shear, thankfully. That's going to be a weakening factor. And as you mentioned, the dry air is also going to be an issue for it. But unfortunately, it looks like we're going to get one tick of the hurricane this year in the Atlantic Basin.
1: I feel like this thing is looking pretty healthy. A lot of convection close to the center of it, even with that dry air that's wrapping around the backside of it. Of course, this is a little outdated, the visible satellite. We can't use that anymore after the sun goes down. But it's the best tool to see really, you know, how healthy or unhealthy the storm is. I also notice it's almost like there's a bit of a bit of an anticyclone in the upper levels of the atmosphere. So I think it's aerating pretty nicely. It's breathing pretty nicely. You can see it's battling a little bit of wind shear up on the north side. You know, we've talked about how these sea surface temperatures in the Gulf, they're very warm. They always are this time of year. They're actually above average right now, too. You know, I mentioned this last night. When we see these storms in the Gulf, and maybe this is just recency bias for me. You know, I've been doing this about 20 years, and I feel like especially in, like, the last 10 years or so, when we get these Gulf storms, as they approach the coast, I feel like we've had a lot of situations where there's supposed to be a lot of shear in place. There's supposed to be a bunch of dry air. And somehow, just with the water temperatures, it'll, like, overcome that. You know, do you foresee, like, a stronger storm than expected, or do you still think we're going to see it weaken as it approaches the coast?
2: You know, shear is such a fickle thing because you'll find one storm that seems to just get knocked apart by wind shear, and other storms are more resilient and can stand up. And they can even, like, tilt and lean over so that the center is maybe 20 or 30 miles to the west of where the upper level low or swirl is located. So, I mean, it's whenever it's a high shear intensifying storm, I never hedge my bets. I'm always on the cautious side for possible and probably likely intensification, especially when it's in the models.
1: You know, this is such a unique setup, too, because of the idea that we have the jet stream that's going to, you know, come into play as it approaches the coast. You know, I was trying to explain this before the break, like a tropical system, in order to stay tropical, in order to keep strengthening as a tropical system, it really likes to just sit over the water and not be bothered too much with all the big wind going on up above its head. But in this case, you know, it's going to be in what appears to be like the right entrance region of a jet streak, which we don't need to go into all of the equations as to why this is the case, but it leads to some additional rising air. So I think it's going to be trying to, like, transition it to extra tropical while still providing something that could be strengthening to some degree. I mean, I think this is going to be a good case study. Like, how do you think this pans out when it approaches the coast?
2: Right. Yeah. I mean, in this upper level feature, kind of giving it some shear, but also possibly giving it a little bit of a kick, a little bit of a boost, strengthen it a little bit. As you mentioned, that upper level feature is not tropical.

0: tropical, so it's going to add a non-tropical kind of energy to the overall system. But then eventually it takes its toll on it, as you show in the satellite forecast there. It blows it apart just because eventually the wind shear overcomes everything.
1: How about the tornado threat here? I mean, I know this is just a forecast model that we're looking at, but boy, that sure does have the look of a lot of little mini spinnies with some supercells coming in off of the shore. You know, maybe specifically, like, how would that extra tropical transition affect the chance for tornadoes?
0: Right. Well, I think the thing, and you've mentioned this as well, is the stationary front that's draped across the region and is helping to get the thunderstorms going now. This whole lifting is going to occur along that front. So besides the tropical cyclone-based tornadic activity, it may tend to extend along that boundary as well, where you've got strong, moist, southerly winds pushing over the top of it, almost in like a warm front type of situation.
1: Yeah, look at this. It's just it's a really fascinating storm to look at the way that it's going to pan out here with this jet streak. And by the way, I should probably show this to people so that they can see what I'm talking about here. So again, this is the 200 millibar jet stream. It's what, like 35-ish thousand feet above our head, something like that. And if this jet streak right here, this is the one that we're talking about. It's like this jet streak, right? You can see how it's kind of split a little bit. So this jet streak right here, if that was sitting right over the Gulf, this storm would be getting shredded apart right now, right? Mm-hmm. But the idea that it's coming into a part of this jet streak where there's additional rising air, so we've talked about this before, you split it into fours. The left exit region and the right entrance region of the jet stream tend to support additional rising air, so that can like strengthen a storm system. And you know, if you have thunderstorms that are popping up, like those supercells I was talking about that we may have, they can get a little bit taller. The storm can drop a little bit more rain, etc. Specifically with rain, how do you think this is going to pan out in the Appalachians? I know we have a lot of people that are really worried after what we had in Helene. I don't think this is going to be another Helene, but man, that terrain can get pretty rough out there.
0: Yeah, and as you mentioned, there's the orographic effect with that easterly flow that's going to be moving up over the Appalachians there as well. Thankfully, you know, there is this drier component to it that's going to be kind of interacting with the whole system as it comes on shore and as it lifts north. So there's going to be heavy rainfall and flash flooding, but I do not, like you say, I do not see this as a Helene type of event, unfortunately.
1: Yeah, we'll go up to the mid-levels of the atmosphere here to show people that. And again, like, this just kind of gives you an idea of the dry air and the moist air, right? And I've been mentioning, I think it's going to be like the north and the east side of the system where a lot of the action is going to be. That's why the point that it makes landfall is so critical. I guess some of that moisture does spread out toward the west a bit as it moves ashore. But this whole time, I mean, it's going to be battling this dry air coming in from the southwest. So that kind of turns off the west side of it a little bit. It's not like you won't know the storms there. I mean, it's going to be windy and everything, and you'll have some rain. But New Orleans compared to Pensacola, it's going to be a completely different story. You can see a lot of moisture that's going to be pushing up against some of these mountains here. Yeah, you're talking about the orographic features. You can get some rising air. You think the east side of the mountains get more rain?
0: I mean, I think so. You hate to kind of pin it down in this type of situation when you've got a tropical atmosphere, because you're going to get heavy rain regardless of the effects. But it probably would be channeled a little bit better in the orographic upslope regions. And then just, of course, the mountain shape funnels water down it, as was all in Helene.
1: Yeah, this is actually going to make it pretty far up into the country. And I mentioned this last night. Like, I was getting excited here to stain my deck. I was making the preparations, you know, going through the whole process in my head. How are we going to do this? All right, we got high pressure in control for a while. We finally hit the fall. It's going to be nice and dry, the perfect weather for this. And I live in New Jersey, and the plans may be thwarted a little bit. It looks like by the time we get to Monday, we're going to have at least some rain around. I don't think it's going to be that big of a deal. It doesn't last that long. Kind of gets caught up in the overall flow. So I know you do a lot of forecasting. What are your thoughts on AI? I mean, these AI models, I just think they're phenomenal. We had somebody that messaged us last night that was saying, like, why do you guys keep using these AI models? They're erroneous. I'm like, you're just straight up wrong. Like, I think they've been phenomenal, and we're in a great age right now. We're watching this as it is, like, unfolding in front of our eyes. And I think the Google AI has done a pretty good job with this storm. You think it's going to be right through the rest of it?
0: I mean, you're spot on with it. We're living in an incredible age, because in tropical meteorology especially, it was very incrementally slow that we would see improvements. I mean, they were hoping for like 10% skill improvement in 5 years just a decade ago. And now, and if you talk to the Google DeepMind people, they're saying, you know, we've got a lot of improvements still ahead from what we've already done, where we've got tremendous skill. So as the folks, my friends in the Hurricane Research Division and at National Hurricane Center all say, never bet against Google DeepMind models. Never, you know, you do so at your own risk.
1: Yeah, I really like how it takes into account like the historical events, right? It just goes back and mm-hmm. it can do it so quickly. It uses a lot less computing power. And I think there's still use for the deterministic models, the math-based forecast models. And, you know, we still have kind of a small sample size overall, for being real, just a couple of years. But in that small sample size, the AI models have been very impressive. You know, I know a lot of people have been emphasizing the idea that we should be putting out overall threat maps. And we actually do that here at Fox Weather. I feel like you do a lot of forecasting. You do a lot of communication. Do you think maps like this can get the idea out a little bit better than just looking at the forecast cone?
0: I mean, I think so. From a cursory glance, you know, you look at it and you say, oh, if I'm in Montgomery, there's a threat for me here, and I'll pay more attention. I think what's important is that when one of these threat maps is thrown up, then you also provide the details. What exactly then are we expecting? What are the impacts? What's the timing on the impacts? Things like that. Right, 75-mile-an-hour winds, torrential rain, storm surge, and tornadoes. Obviously not storm surge well inland,
1: right.
0: But the threat, you know, is this whole area. But then I always think it's important to break down what is the specific threat for your area. And furthermore, what should you be doing? Should you be preparing for power outages for several days? Should you be, you know, bringing in anything that could blow around in your yard? Should you be moving your boat or leaving a storm surge area? All of the things you need to be doing, that's what I want to make sure gets across.
1: It's good stuff. Yeah, it's all about the messaging, right? I mean, you can look at all the products in the world, but if you're not good at messaging the info, it doesn't really matter. Hey, Craig Setzer, I'm so glad we got to meet here. We'll have you back at some point. Great meteorologist. Give him a follow on X, just at Craig Setzer. He puts out some great info. Thanks for the time tonight, man.
0: Thanks, Ari.
1: All right. Well, guess what we're going to do coming up after the break? Anybody have any guesses? We're going to talk more about Isaias. Everybody knows how to say it now. And you know what? Before we go to break, why don't we do the pronouncer here? Now, I've been public about this. I tweeted this out. I'm getting a little pushback. I think this is a bit much for a name. You know what I mean? Like, can we stick to like two syllables? I don't care what the origin of the name is. It's a little bit tough for a lot of people to pronounce. I see all these officials that are, you know, trying to declare states of emergency for their state and everything, and they're having trouble pronouncing it. Isaias.
2: It's like easy to say until you get it in a sentence.
1: That's true.
2: Like, I'm talking about Isaias.
1: Yeah. What's the track that Isaias is going to take?

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1: Hey, welcome into Fox Weather at Night. Look at this. It is officially Thursday. It's Thursday. And guess what just happened? We got our first hurricane of the season in the Atlantic. It's down in the Gulf. Unfortunately, this one is going to hit land in a couple of days. It's not going to be another Michael. It's not likely to be a major hurricane when it makes landfall, but it is going to be a very big deal. You're looking at Hurricane Isaias. I just had somebody message me, why do you keep saying it wrong? I'm not saying it wrong. If you're saying it a different way, then you're saying it wrong. This is how you say it. Isaias. All right. I know it's a little tough to say, but that's the proper pronunciation. We had one of these back in 2020, by the way, and it was a pretty prolific tornado producer up in parts of the Mid-Atlantic. Also produced some flooding rain. It caused $5 billion in damage, but for some reason it didn't get retired, and it's being recycled again. I would prefer like two syllables or less on these names personally, but that's okay. All right, I digress. I'm not going to spend too much time on that. It's a hurricane. We got a hurricane now, and it's going to strengthen a little bit over the next few days as it moves up toward the northeast. Obviously, we're at a Category 1 right now. This ramped up really quickly in about 1 hour because the hurricane hunters had been flying around in this, at night, late Wednesday night, and it was a 65-mile-per-hour storm. Then the 11 o'clock update came out. And it was a 70-mile-per-hour storm. And then we're like, okay, it's going to be a tropical storm for the next couple of hours at least. And then they came out, 15, 20 minutes later at like 11:20 or so. And they're like, actually, 75 miles per hour. We're calling it a hurricane now. So there you go. That's the official 11 p.m. advisory. Always good to get the latest information. They were dropping some weather instruments. They're called drop sounds down into the hurricane. And the way that I think they may have done this, I'm going to look at, there's a nice post in here from one of our meteorologists behind the scenes, Cody Bro, kind of specializes in tropical meteorology. So he's thinking that they probably took the average wind over the last 150 meters to get the 75-mile-per-hour wind gust. And when I say the last 150 meters, I mean they dropped the thing from the sky, so like the lowest 150 meters, they got like an average of 75 miles per hour or so. So here's where we're at. All right, now there's where we're at right now. Let's focus in on what is this storm going to do. There's still little bits of uncertainty here or there, but we're starting to lock in the forecast. These AI models have been just fantastic when it comes to forecasting the storm. So here's the forecast cone. Remember, that shows us where could the center of the storm go. A lot of people misread this. They think that the cone means that the center of the storm is definitely going to go right down the middle. That's where the eye of the hurricane is going to be. And these are all the places that get the impacts. And everywhere outside of here, you're going to be fine. That is not the case. Get that out of your head. So the forecast cone is showing us where does the center of the storm go. So it could ride the east side of this thing, in which case our impacts would be like that, which is way outside of the cone. And no matter what, the impacts are going to be outside of the cone. Because the storm's going to expand as it moves inland. We may have power outages as far north as the Tennessee Valley with this, honestly, looking at some of the latest forecast model data. Certainly we'll have power outages along the coast. So we have a bunch of different aspects of the storm. You have the straight-up wind itself. You have the storm surge that the wind will create. So that means wherever the center of the storm, let's just say the center of the storm comes ashore near Pensacola, on the east side of the storm, because it's spinning counterclockwise, the wind will be blowing the ocean up onto the land. So that is what storm surge flooding is. And that's why we have some evacuations that are already ongoing. Okaloosa County in Florida, that's where Fort Walton Beach is, Wright, places like that. They have ordered some evacuations, and those are evacuation orders. It's not the, those are mandatory evacuations. State of emergency declared for 25 counties in Florida, 40 counties in Alabama. And the Baldwin County EMA in Alabama, they're encouraging people that are in the storm surge, kind of in the path of the storm surge to evacuate. Now, I feel much more confident that we're going to have big storm surge issues in the Florida panhandle as opposed to Alabama. Here's why. Because wherever the center of this storm comes ashore, the worst surge is going to be on the east side of it. So let's say the center comes in close to Pensacola. The storm surge really not that bad around Alabama. Now, yes, on the north side on the north side of some of these barrier islands here, you'll get some storm surge, but that's mostly going to be an offshore flow. The majority of the coast doesn't get that nonstop onshore flow where the ocean is just blowing up onto the land, okay? Here's a comment we have from a viewer, and you guys have been sending us some great stuff throughout the entire night. This is from Steve in Mandeville, Louisiana. Let's not forget that the water near the mouth of the mighty Mississippi is much cooler than other parts of the Gulf. History tells us that when storms cross near the area, that area, they always seem to lose intensity. So I think that will play big on weakening this storm. I don't think so, Tim.
2: I don't think I've heard that, but I mean, there is an impact of the outflow of the Mississippi, but
1: sure,
2: it's not strong enough to...
1: Well, the Mississippi drains out of, like, Louisiana,
2: yes,
1: right?
2: To the west, exactly. Yeah.
1: It's like out of here, right? Let me just double check on this again, because that actually is a good point. I want to... Mississippi River drain into the Gulf. Where does it drain? Let's get an image of this. Yeah, it comes out of the boot of Louisiana, if I'm not mistaken, right? Yeah, okay, so it comes out of the boot of Louisiana. So this storm's going to go east of there, though. And what was the name again? Was it Steve or something?
3: Yeah.
1: I said, I don't think so, Tim. That was a Home Improvement reference. See? We did two Home Improvement references in one night, Eddie. It's pretty solid. That's pretty solid. My 90s people. Chris probably doesn't get it, but that's okay. Anyway, the point is the storm's going to the east. This is where the Mississippi drains out. And yes, that can have like some cooler water there if the storm was going to go directly over there. But the trend has been farther east. It's probably going to make landfall near the Panhandle or in coastal Alabama. That's how it looks right now. Okay, so we got the wind. We got the storm surge. Now we got to talk rain and severe weather. And before we get to that, actually, this will play into this question from Mike in South Haven. What's the potential storm impact to the Mid-South region, like East Arkansas, West Tennessee? I'm glad you asked, because I was about to talk about the rain with this. So there's going to be a lot of rain. Mid-South, so we're talking East Arkansas, West Tennessee. I think there's going to be a lot of rain, especially like Tennessee. East Arkansas, yeah, could also see a lot of rain here too. I mean, this is the European model, which does have a little bit more of a westerly track than some other forecast models. Let me just real quick, I know this is going to say ECMWF up here, but I'm going to change this over just in real time, just so we can look at this on the GFS model and see what the GFS has. So yeah, you're talking East Arkansas, like West Tennessee. I think you're still going to get some pretty heavy rain there. But the place that I'm honestly like the most concerned about with when it comes to rain is right along the coast. And, you know, up to the Tennessee Valley, like this whole region here is just going to get swamped in with rain because, again, wherever the center of it makes landfall, there's going to be a huge swath of rain, just like this big blob of rain that'll be moving south to north right on the east side of it. West side of the storm, there's going to be a very sharp drop off in the amount of rain that we're going to see. So, again, it's very critical where the center of the storm comes ashore. Now, the other thing we could see is some pretty heavy rain up in parts of the Appalachians. And this does make me a little bit nervous. Not going to be a Helene type of deal, okay? But I know we have a lot of people on edge. Whenever you see that, you know, after what happened in 2024, probably whenever you see that there's a Gulf storm that's going to come up and drop some rain in the mountains there, places like Asheville, you know, East Tennessee. Again, this is not going to be another Helene, but I do think it's going to favor the east side of the mountains because there will be an easterly flow as this big swath of rain comes up toward the north. And I'll throw the European model back in here so you can see that. You'll get a little bit of an upslope effect, and that can enhance the rain rates. So I think we're going to see some flooding in parts of the Appalachians from this. Is it going to be another Helene? Absolutely not. Remember with Helene, we had a rain event that dropped a huge amount of rain here before Helene came in. Helene was moving a lot more slowly. It was much heavier rain. We're going to get nowhere near those rain totals. That's like a once in an every couple of generations type of event. So don't worry, it's not going to be that again. But if you live down around some of those creeks and streams that can rise pretty easily, you know, just make some preparations. And by the way, this will be like Saturday into Sunday when this rain is falling. All right, Joshua. Joshua in Atmore, Alabama. I live in Escambia, Alabama. We are in store for this one. Is there any chance of a stall like we saw during Sally? No. This is not going to stall. In fact, this one, due to the steering currents, it's going to be accelerating. In fact, it's going to be moving slowly It's going to be moving slowly through like the central Gulf, and then it will get catapulted up toward the north as it encounters the jet stream and then eventually overspreads a bunch of rain, even up into the northeast. I mean, hey, listen, Chris, did you think we were going to get Maine into the picture tonight? Maine has made it into the forecast map. Maine could get some rain out of this Monday into Tuesday. There you go. All right. So we covered the storm surge. We covered the rain. We covered the wind. Here's the other thing that I am actually pretty concerned about, and that would be the tornadic threat, the tornado threat. We've got a level 2 risk for severe storms right now on Saturday, and it's mainly for tornadoes. Like damaging wind, that's a given because you're going to have a hurricane ongoing. But the spin with some of these storms is something that I think is going to be a thing because it's going to be transitioning from tropical to non-tropical. And in those types of transitions, even though overall the storm may lose some of its strength and kind of widen out and not be as compact of a buzzsaw, what happens is it can actually be a more favorable environment for like severe storms. So just look at what the forecast model is showing. I've been really showing the HAFS model a lot tonight because I think this is a reasonable look. But there are going to be one or two streamer bands here that will likely have some individual cells along them. You see what the forecast model is showing there? Now, it's not going to look perfect here on the model this far out, but I've seen enough of these events. These are going to be spinning. These are going to be spinning as they come ashore. So there are probably going to be several tornadoes with this system. Do I think it's going to be another Milton? Probably not. Probably not. I don't think it's going to be that many, but I think we're going to see some tornadoes. And I just want to remind you guys, Fox Weather is going to be covering the heck out of this thing. I mean, we're going to be all over it. We will have reporters in every single aspect of this storm that is impactful, and we are going to be live through the entirety of it, okay? We're already shifting schedules around. I'm excited. I think I might get to cover the landfall.
2: Look at this thing, Ari.
1: What do you got?
2: It's spinning.

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1: Fox Weather is your Hurricane HQ. Make sure you stick with us all the way through the life cycle of Isaias. We will have reporters in every part of it that is impactful. I guarantee it. Orange Beach, Alabama. Look at this. A little quiet before the storm. Yeah, that's been the big change in the forecast between yesterday and today. I think Louisiana is more out of the picture. It's not like you won't know the storm is there. But, you know, like coastal Mississippi, Alabama, especially Alabama and the Florida Panhandle, you guys are going to be more in the picture. Now, you can see New Orleans kind of not included in the forecast cone anymore. And we're starting to become more of like an Alabama and Florida type of problem. Still, I don't think much of this is going to make it to like the west coast of Florida. You'll know the storm is there. Like if you live in Tampa, you'll have some additional showers and thunderstorms. Going to get windy as it moves through, obviously. But like much bigger issues, the Big Bend and west. Okay, so Tampa and south, I don't think this is going to be too big of a deal. Man, it's, you know, it's funny. I could pick any graphic here and just tell the whole story, right? You could just pick one. I slave over these graphics every day, and I feel like maybe I spend too much time making them because I always just end up on one of them.
2: I mean, we were looking at satellite, and I was like, you could just tell the whole story with visible satellite or infrared.
1: You know why? Because you guys set me up so nicely here. I can draw, and I've got like all these tools where I can draw. That's a key to storytelling, if you ask me. Okay, let's try to do the... Let's just test myself here. Can we do a Cliff Notes version of what is going to happen with this storm? All right. Let's start with the HAFS model, the HAFS A. This is a nice hurricane model, which looks pretty darn reasonable. It's got a pretty reasonable solution. I think we're going to end up with a hurricane that sits over the Central Gulf at least through Friday and then makes like a... Well, I should say at least through Thursday and early Friday. Then it's going to make a beeline up toward the coast. It's going to accelerate. It will also start to transition into a non-tropical system as it approaches the coast. It should lose some strength. I think we peak at Cat 2, maybe low-end Cat 3 when it's farther toward the south. And then as it approaches the coast, I think the high-end scenario is probably Cat 2. Low-end scenario would be a strong tropical storm or a low-end Category 1. And I think this is a pretty reasonable spot. This is an idea of where it could make landfall. Now, keep in mind, there's still some wiggle room here. Could it be a little farther toward the west? Could it be more of a Mississippi landfall? It's possible. But the trend has been farther toward the east. So I would say a higher chance of like a Florida Panhandle landfall than a Mississippi landfall. But highest threat right now, probably Alabama or the western Florida Panhandle. Now, it's going to be very close to the center and east of the center of the storm where the worst of this is going to be. There's going to be one big blob of rain coming in from the south on the east side of it. Individual supercells that will likely be spinning as they come ashore. So we call them, in the meteorological community, we call them mini spinnies because it's not like a 50, 60,000 foot tall supercell that you get in the plains in the middle of severe weather season. They're low top storms, but there is a lot of spin in the air. Okay, so they can produce tornadoes. And in most cases, it's like EF0, EF1, an occasional EF2. But there have been some EF3s from time to time. And with this storm making the transition from tropical to non-tropical, that does support a tornadic type of setup a little bit more. We also could see a couple of tornadoes. I wouldn't be surprised if we see some over toward eastern Georgia or South Carolina. Then it pushes inland. So let me go to the other forecast model for this. We'll go to the European model. So I'll move it forward to... So again, after like a Friday night, Saturday morning landfall, which by the way, I drew the lucky straw. Ian Oliver and I, we're going to be anchoring from 10 p.m. to 2 a.m. That would be Friday night into Saturday morning. So chances are we'll be here for the landfall. We'll see. I mean, still a little wiggle room. We'll see. So it moves inland. We're going to get some heavy rain in the Tennessee Valley. We're going to get some heavy rain in the Ohio Valley and also parts of the Appalachians. I think we're going to get some upslope flow here. This will not be another Helene, okay, but there will likely be at least some flooding. So it's something to definitely take seriously. And then we get some rain up in the Northeast, and that'll be that for Isaias version 2. Remember, we had one in 2020 also. And I do need to mention this too, also an important part of the forecast. You know, obviously, I think we'll have some power outages, especially close to the coast, possibly a little bit inland, depending on how fast the storm is moving. Faster moving storm would be more power outages further inland. But the storm surge is going to be a big deal. This is a very susceptible to storm surge part of the coastline, this Gulf Coast. And so we could see 5 to 7 feet of storm surge. That's what they would have evacuations out for. There are no evacuations yet, but don't be surprised if we get some. All right. Let's talk about somebody that I'm very jealous of right now, our very own Brandi Campbell. She got to fly with the Hurricane Hunters today. Unbelievable. I'm so stoked for her. Check out her report.
0: I would be lying if I said I wasn't nervous, but I am. I am nervous. Today, I am going to be flying with the Hurricane Hunters. Our journey began 3 a.m. at the Keesler Air Force Base, where we met up with the Hurricane Hunters. After boarding, we took our seats along the walls of the cargo bay, ready for a 5:15 a.m. takeoff.
3: We're not in the storm just yet. We're still on our way, but can you tell me what exactly will the mission look like today? What is the goal overall?
4: This is the first flight into the storm itself, so we're just trying to a baseline, basically. So most things have been seen are just by satellite only. So in order to get actually the real data, we actually have to go into the storm. So since we're the first plane into the storm, we're actually going to collect the raw data from that. It's actually going to make the models and stuff better with that.
0: And for those of us along for the ride, I couldn't help but wonder, what would it be like?
4: So it's already starting to build a little bit. So we may be able to see a little bit of convective stuff through the windows and also may experience just a little bit of bumpiness from the clouds and the intensity of the storm.
0: So it's just after 7 a.m. and it's starting to get a little bumpy here and there, but they've also released the first drop zone not too long ago. So that indicates to me that we've at least reached our first drop point, which is on the outer edge of the storm. In total, they're going to drop about 10 or so in the duration of our flight. We still have several hours to go, guys. When the turns got sharp, making me very dizzy, or when things got bumpy, we had to stay seated. But in between, we got to check out the different stations, going up front with the pilots and navigator, who saw everything from lightning to beautiful skies to, well, nothing at all. They made sure we were in the best position for the loadmaster to release drop zones into the storm, gathering details like wind speeds and temperature. Andrew Wilson is in training to become a weather officer. He works with the crew to find the center of the storm and collect data from those drop zones and instruments attached to the aircraft, sending all of that over to the National Hurricane Center.
5: They're able to really understand, okay, this storm could be strengthening, this storm could be weakening, and give us an idea where it's headed.
0: Planned passes through the storm turned into three after NOAA asked the crew to extend the mission.
5: So on our first pass, it looked like it was still trying to get a little bit more organized. It was having a tough time. But over the next two passes, it really looked like the center started to tighten up a little bit. Still not an eye wall or an eye that had formed, but it looked better organized on our end.
0: So we've been in the air for almost 5 hours. It's almost 10:30, and we were told we have about 5 to 10 more minutes before we're heading home. They just dropped one more drop sign. So I think that's a sign that they've reached the outer section of the storm. So it's been quite a trip. We had a few moments where things got a little bumpy. We felt the plane tipping side to side as we turned as well, making us a little dizzy. But overall, not as bad as I anticipated. For next time, don't let the landing scare you. It's probably the least scariest part of it all. And while this was the first flight, it won't be the last. They'll have several opportunities leading up to landfall. For now, here at the Keesler Air Force Base in Biloxi, Mississippi, Brandi Campbell, Fox Weather.
1: Oh, man, it's a bucket list item. I'm so jealous of Brandi. That's so cool. I would imagine, though, that would have been a much scarier flight if it was into like a well-put-together hurricane. I mean, those are wild. The amount of drops that they do and just violently getting shaken around.
2: I mean, we saw the 60-mile-an-hour, 60-knot gust as the NOAA Hurricane Hunter went through that convection.
1: That's right.
2: Today. It was just that one spot. It was pretty probably violent.
1: Yeah. That was like a thunderstorm that was kind of on the outskirts of it a little bit. But man, you see some of these videos, like speaking of the East Pacific, which I'm about to talk about, Hurricane Polo, what was it? Like a week and a half, 2 weeks ago, something like that. The Hurricane Hunter, they fly right into the eye wall. I mean, when I was younger, and I didn't have as much knowledge about this, I always thought that they would just fly above the storm, drop instruments into it. And there is one of the planes that actually does do that. But the C-130, it gets in there. It gets its nose dirty. It's just like, boom, we're going right into the eye wall. And it gets thrown around like crazy. Those things can handle a beating. All right, check this out. We've got a hurricane, Hurricane Rachel. And let me tell you what, if we didn't have this hurricane or this developing hurricane down in the Gulf, this would be a really big story. So I want to give it some attention here. Look at this. San Diego, Las Vegas, Salt Lake City are all in the forecast cone of this Hurricane Rachel, which is actually moving like directly toward the west right now. But there's a trough that's coming in from the northwest that's going to turn it around. Now, I'm not saying we're going to have a landfalling hurricane here, but it's possible that we could have a landfalling tropical storm. Most likely scenario is northern Baja Peninsula. Could we have a landfalling tropical storm in San Diego? It's a possibility. Anyway, it's going to move up toward the north, shoot a lot of moisture into that area, and I think we're going to have a pretty significant flood threat by the time we get to this weekend. Look at this. I mean, the timing on this, it comes in a little bit after Isaias. But yeah, this would be like Sunday into Monday. That's a lot of moisture. It's the precipitable water right here. Oh, and by the way, I think some of the moisture from this is going to play into our first big snowstorm that we have up in the Northern Rockies this year. Look at that. Yeah, we're expecting a lot of snow, and some of that moisture is going to come from the tropics. Everything melds together. We have a lot more to come here on Fox Weather at Night. Stick with us. Isaias coverage coming right up.

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1: Hey, welcome into Fox Weather at Night. Look at this. It is officially Thursday. It's Thursday. And guess what just happened? We got our first hurricane of the season in the Atlantic. It's down in the Gulf. Unfortunately, this one is going to hit land in a couple of days. It's not going to be another Michael. It's not likely to be a major hurricane when it makes landfall, but it is going to be a very big deal. You're looking at Hurricane Isaias. I just had somebody message me, why do you keep saying it wrong? I'm not saying it wrong. If you're saying it a different way, then you're saying it wrong. This is how you say it. Isaias. All right. I know it's a little tough to say, but that's the proper pronunciation. We had one of these back in 2020, by the way, and it was a pretty prolific tornado producer up in parts of the mid-Atlantic. Also produced some flooding rain. It caused $5 billion in damage, but for some reason it didn't get retired and it's being recycled again. I would prefer like two syllables or less on these names personally, but that's okay. All right, I digress. I'm not going to spend too much time on that. It's a hurricane. We got a hurricane now, and it's going to strengthen a little bit over the next few days as it moves up toward the northeast. Obviously, we're at a Category 1 right now. This ramped up really quickly in about 1 hour because the hurricane hunters had been flying around in this, at night, late Wednesday night, and it was a 65-mile-per-hour storm. Then the 11 o'clock update came out. And it was a 70-mile-per-hour storm. And then we're like, okay, it's going to be a tropical storm for the next couple of hours at least. And then they came out, 15, 20 minutes later at like 11:20 or so. And they're like, actually, 75 miles per hour. We're calling it a hurricane now. So there you go. That's the official 11 p.m. advisory. Always good to get the latest information. They were dropping some weather instruments. They're called drop sounds down into the hurricane. And the way that I think they may have done this, I'm going to look at, there's a nice post in here from one of our meteorologists behind the scenes, Cody Bro, kind of specializes in tropical meteorology. So he's thinking that they probably took the average wind over the last 150 meters to get the 75 mile per hour wind gust. And when I say the last 150 meters, I mean, they dropped the thing from the sky. So like the lowest 150 meters, they got like an average of 75 miles per hour or so. So here's where we're at. All right, now there's where we're at right now. Let's focus in on what is this storm going to do. There's still little bits of uncertainty here or there, but we're starting to lock in the forecast. These AI models have been just fantastic when it comes to forecasting the storm. So here's the forecast cone. Remember, that shows us where could the center of the storm go. A lot of people misread this. They think that the cone means that the center of the storm is definitely going to go right down the middle. That's where the eye of the hurricane is going to be. And these are all the places that get the impacts. And everywhere outside of here, you're going to be fine. That is not the case. Get that out of your head. So the forecast cone is showing us where does the center of the storm go. So it could ride the east side of this thing, in which case our impacts would be like that, which is way outside of the cone. And no matter what, the impacts are going to be outside of the cone. Because the storm's going to expand as it moves inland. We may have power outages as far north as the Tennessee Valley with this, honestly, looking at some of the latest forecast model data. Certainly we'll have power outages along the coast. So we have a bunch of different aspects of the storm. You have the straight-up wind itself. You have the storm surge that the wind will create. So that means wherever the center of the storm, let's just say the center of the storm comes ashore near Pensacola, on the east side of the storm, because it's spinning counterclockwise, the wind will be blowing the ocean up onto the land. So that is what storm surge flooding is. And that's why we have some evacuations that are already ongoing. Okaloosa County in Florida, that's where Fort Walton Beach is, Wright, places like that. They have ordered some evacuations, and those are evacuation orders. It's not the, those are mandatory evacuations. State of emergency declared for 25 counties in Florida, 40 counties in Alabama, and the Baldwin County EMA in Alabama, they're encouraging people that are in the storm surge, kind of in the path of the storm surge to evacuate. Now, I feel much more confident that we're going to have big storm surge issues in the Florida panhandle as opposed to Alabama. Here's why. Because wherever the center of this storm comes ashore, the worst surge is going to be on the east side of it. So let's say the center comes in close to Pensacola. The storm surge really not that bad around Alabama. Now, yes, on the north side of some of these barrier islands here, you'll get some storm surge, but that's mostly going to be an offshore flow. The majority of the coast doesn't get that nonstop onshore flow where the ocean is just blowing up onto the land, okay? Here's a comment we have from a viewer, and you guys have been sending us some great stuff throughout the entire night. This is from Steve in Mandeville, Louisiana. Let's not forget that the water near the mouth of the mighty Mississippi is much cooler than other parts of the Gulf. History tells us that when storms cross near the area, that area, they always seem to lose intensity. So I think that will play big on weakening this storm. I don't think so, Tim.
2: I don't think I've heard that, but I mean, there is an impact of the outflow of the Mississippi, but
1: sure,
2: it's not strong enough to...
1: Well, the Mississippi drains out of, like, Louisiana,
2: yes,
1: right?
2: To the west, exactly, yeah.
1: It's like, out of here, right? Let me just double-check on this again, because that actually is a good point. I want to... Mississippi River drain into the Gulf. Where does it drain? Let's get an image of this. Yeah, it comes out of, like, comes out of the boot of Louisiana, if I'm not mistaken, right? Yeah, okay, so it comes out of the boot of Louisiana. So this storm's going to go east of there, though. And what was the name again? Was it Steve or something?
3: Yeah.
1: I said, I don't think so, Tim. That was a Home Improvement reference. See? We had two Home Improvement references in one night, Eddie. It's pretty solid. That's pretty solid. My 90s people. Chris probably doesn't get it, but that's okay. Anyway, the point is the storm's going to the east. This is where the Mississippi drains out. And yes, that can have like some cooler water there if the storm was going to go directly over there. But the trend has been farther east. It's probably going to make landfall near the Panhandle or in coastal Alabama. That's how it looks right now. Okay, so we got the wind. We got the storm surge. Now we got to talk rain and severe weather. And before we get to that, this will play into this question from Mike in South Haven. What's the potential storm impact to the Mid-South region, like East Arkansas, West Tennessee? I'm glad you asked, because I was about to talk about the rain with this. So there's going to be a lot of rain. Mid-South, so we're talking East Arkansas, West Tennessee. I think there's going to be a lot of rain, especially like Tennessee. East Arkansas, yeah, could also see a lot of rain here too. I mean, this is the European model, which does have a little bit more of a westerly track than some other forecast models. Let me just real quick, I know this is going to say ECMWF up here, but I'm going to change this over just in real time, just so we can look at this on the GFS model and see what the GFS has. So yeah, you're talking East Arkansas, like West Tennessee. I think you're still going to get some pretty heavy rain there. But the place that I'm honestly like the most concerned about with when it comes to rain is right along the coast and, you know, up to the Tennessee Valley. Like this whole region here is just going to get swamped in with rain because, again, wherever the center of it makes landfall, there's going to be a huge swath of rain, just like this big blob of rain that'll be moving south to north right on the east side of it. West side of the storm, there's going to be a very sharp drop off in the amount of rain that we're going to see. So, again, it's very critical where the center of the storm comes ashore. Now, the other thing we could see is some pretty heavy rain up in parts of the Appalachians. And this does make me a little bit nervous. Not going to be a Helene type of deal, okay? But I know we have a lot of people on edge. Whenever you see that, you know, after what happened in 2024, probably whenever you see that there's a Gulf storm that's going to come up and drop some rain in the mountains there, places like Asheville, you know, East Tennessee. Again, this is not going to be another Helene, but I do think it's going to favor the east side of the mountains because there will be an easterly flow as this big swath of rain comes up toward the north. And I'll throw the European model back in here so you can see that. You'll get a little bit of an upslope effect, and that can enhance the rain rates. So I think we're going to see some flooding in parts of the Appalachians from this. Is it going to be another Helene? Absolutely not. Remember with Helene, we had a rain event that dropped a huge amount of rain here before Helene came in. Helene was moving a lot more slowly. It was much heavier rain. We're going to get nowhere near those rain totals. That's like a once in an every couple of generations type of event. So don't worry, it's not going to be that again. But if you live down around some of those creeks and streams that can rise pretty easily, you know, just make some preparations. And by the way, this will be like Saturday into Sunday when this rain is falling. All right, Joshua. Joshua in Atmore, Alabama. I live in Escambia, Alabama. We are in store for this one. Is there any chance of a stall like we saw during Sally? No. This is not going to stall. In fact, this one, due to the steering currents, it's going to be accelerating. In fact, it's going to be moving slowly. It's going to be moving slowly through like the central Gulf, and then it will get catapulted up toward the north as it encounters the jet stream and then eventually overspreads a bunch of rain, even up into the northeast. I mean, hey, listen, Chris, did you think we were going to get Maine into the picture tonight? Maine has made it into the forecast map. Maine could get some rain out of this Monday into Tuesday. There you go. All right. So we covered the storm surge. We covered the rain. We covered the wind. Here's the other thing that I am actually pretty concerned about, and that would be the tornadic threat, the tornado threat. We've got a level 2 risk for severe storms right now on Saturday, and it's mainly for tornadoes. Like damaging wind, that's a given because you're going to have a hurricane ongoing. But the spin with some of these storms is something that I think is going to be a thing because it's going to be transitioning from tropical to non-tropical. And in those types of transitions, even though overall the storm may lose some of its strength and kind of widen out and not be as compact of a buzzsaw, what happens is it can actually be a more favorable environment for like severe storms. So just look at what the forecast model is showing. I've been really showing the HAFS model a lot tonight because I think this is a reasonable look. But there are going to be one or two streamer bands here that will likely have some individual cells along them. You see what the forecast model is showing there? Now, it's not going to look perfect here on the model this far out, but I've seen enough of these events. These are going to be spinning. These are going to be spinning as they come ashore. So there are probably going to be several tornadoes with this system. Do I think it's going to be another Milton? Probably not. Probably not. I don't think it's going to be that many, but I think we're going to see some tornadoes. And I just want to remind you guys, Fox Weather is going to be covering the heck out of this thing. I mean, we're going to be all over it. We will have reporters in every single aspect of this storm that is impactful, and we are going to be live through the entirety of it, okay? We're already shifting schedules around. I'm excited. I think I might get to cover the landfall.
2: Look at this thing, Ari.
1: What do you got?
2: It's been...

0: Amazon or Walmart today with free shipping.
1: Fox Weather is your Hurricane HQ, and boy, it's been a quiet season in the Atlantic up until now. You always knew this could happen. We've been talking about this. The Gulf is quite fickle this time of year. Even if we have this wild El Nino going on, I mean, we have Tropical Storm Isaias right now sitting in the southwestern Gulf. It's fighting a lot of shear. It's going to be fighting even more shear as it gets close to the coast, but the water's really warm. It's a tropical storm right now, pretty strong one, but a good chance that it becomes a hurricane before too long. Let's go out to Craig Setzer. I'm really excited to talk to this guy because I've been following his tweets for a long time. He's a great meteorologist, been putting out a lot of good info on this storm. He kind of specializes in marine meteorology. Man, Craig, this storm, I thought there was a chance that we might go a full season without a hurricane. Look at this.
2: Yeah, I did too. I really thought that the shear would just overwhelm everything. Unfortunately, this one found that little sweet spot, that little small area in the Southwest Gulf where the shear was very low, and it took advantage of it. It's going to run back into shear, thankfully. That's going to be a weakening factor. And as you mentioned, the dry air is also going to be an issue for it. But unfortunately, it looks like we're going to get one tick of the hurricane this year in the Atlantic Basin.
1: I feel like this thing is looking pretty healthy. A lot of convection close to the center of it, even with that dry air that's wrapping around the backside of it. Of course, this is a little outdated, the visible satellite. We can't use that anymore after the sun goes down. But it's the best tool to see really, you know, how healthy or unhealthy the storm is. I also notice it's almost like there's a bit of a an anticyclone in the upper levels of the atmosphere. So I think it's aerating pretty nicely. It's breathing pretty nicely. You can see it's battling a little bit of wind shear up on the north side. You know, we've talked about how these sea surface temperatures in the Gulf, they're very warm. They always are this time of year. They're actually above average right now, too. You know, I mentioned this last night. When we see these storms in the Gulf, and maybe this is just recency bias for me, you know, I've been doing this about 20 years, and I feel like especially in like the last 10 years or so, when we get these Gulf storms, as they approach the coast, I feel like we've had a lot of situations where there's supposed to be a lot of shear in place. There's supposed to be a bunch of dry air. And somehow, just with the water temperatures, it'll like overcome that. You know, do you foresee like a stronger storm than expected, or do you still think we're going to see it weaken as it approaches the coast?
2: You know, shear is such a fickle thing because you'll find one storm that seems to just get knocked apart by wind shear, and other storms are more resilient and can stand up. And they can even like tilt and lean over so that the center is maybe 20 or 30 miles to the west of where the upper level low or swirl is located. So, I mean, it's whenever it's a high shear intensifying storm, I never hedge my bets. I'm always on the cautious side for possible and probably likely intensification, especially when it's in the models.
1: You know, this is such a unique setup, too, because of the idea that we have the jet stream that's going to, you know, come into play as it approaches the coast. You know, I was trying to explain this before the break, like a tropical system, in order to stay tropical, in order to keep strengthening as a tropical system, it really likes to just sit over the water and not be bothered too much with all the big wind going on up above its head. But in this case, you know, it's going to be in what appears to be like the right entrance region of a jet streak, which we don't need to go into all of the equations as to why this is the case, but it leads to some additional rising air. So I think it's going to be trying to like transition it to extra tropical while still providing something that could be strengthening to some degree. I mean, I think this is going to be a good case study. Like, how do you think this pans out when it approaches the coast?
2: Right. Yeah. I mean, in this upper level feature, kind of giving it some shear, but also possibly giving it a little bit of a kick, a little bit of a boost, strengthen it a little bit. As you mentioned, that upper level feature is not, it's not tropical. So it's going to add a non-tropical kind of energy to the overall system. But then eventually it takes its toll on it, as you show in the satellite forecast there. It blows it apart just because eventually the wind shear overcomes everything.
1: How about the tornado threat here? I mean, I know this is just a forecast model that we're looking at, but boy, that sure does have the look of a lot of little mini spinnies with some supercells coming in off of the shore. You know, maybe specifically, like, how would that extra tropical transition affect the chance for tornadoes?
2: Right. Well, I think the thing, and you've mentioned this as well, is the stationary front that's draped across the region and is helping to get the thunderstorms going now. This whole lifting is going to occur along that front. So besides the tropical cyclone-based tornadic activity, it may tend to extend along that boundary as well, where you've got strong, moist, southerly winds pushing over the top of it, almost in like a warm front type of situation.
1: Yeah, look at this. It's just it's a really fascinating storm to look at the way

0: that it's going to pan out here with this jet streak. And by the way, I should probably show this to people so that they can see what I'm talking about here. So again, this is the 200 millibar jet stream. It's what, like 35-ish thousand feet above our head, something like that. And if this jet streak right here, this is the one that we're talking about. It's like this jet streak, right? You can see how it's kind of split a little bit. So this jet streak right here, if that was sitting right over the Gulf, this storm would be getting shredded apart right now, right? Mm-hmm. But the idea that it's coming into a part of this jet streak where there's additional rising air, so we've talked about this before, you split it into fours, the left exit region and the right entrance region of the jet stream tend to support additional rising air, so that can like strengthen a storm system. And you know, if you have thunderstorms that are popping up, like those supercells I was talking about that we may have, they can get a little bit taller. The storm can drop a little bit more rain, etc. Specifically with rain, how do you think this is going to pan out in the Appalachians? I know we have a lot of people that are really worried after what we had in Helene. I don't think this is going to be another Helene, but man, that terrain can get pretty rough out there.
1: Yeah, and as you mentioned, there's the orographic effect with that easterly flow that's going to be moving up over the Appalachians there as well. Thankfully, you know, there is this drier component to it that's going to be kind of interacting with the whole system as it comes onshore and as it lifts north. So there's going to be heavy rainfall and flash flooding, but I do not, like you say, I do not see this as a Helene type of event, unfortunately.
0: Yeah, we'll go up to the mid-levels of the atmosphere here to show people that. And again, like this just kind of gives you an idea of the dry air and the moist air, right? And I've been mentioning, I think it's going to be like the north and the east side of the system where a lot of the action is going to be. That's why the point that it makes landfall is so critical. I guess some of that moisture does spread out toward the west a bit as it moves ashore. But this whole time, I mean, it's going to be battling this dry air coming in from the southwest. So that kind of turns off the west side of it a little bit. It's not like you won't know the storms there. I mean, it's going to be windy and everything, and you'll have some rain. But New Orleans compared to Pensacola, it's going to be a completely different story. You can see a lot of moisture that's going to be pushing up against some of these mountains here. Yeah, you're talking about the orographic features. You can get some rising air. You think the east side of the mountains get more rain?
1: I mean, I think so. You hate to kind of pin it down in this type of situation when you've got a tropical atmosphere because you're going to get heavy rain regardless of the effects. But it probably would be channeled a little bit better in the orographic upslope regions. And then just, of course, the mountain shape funnels water down it as was on Helene.
0: Yeah, this is actually going to make it pretty far up into the country. And I mentioned this last night. Like I was getting excited here to stain my deck. I was making the preparations, you know, going through the whole process in my head. How are we going to do this? All right, we got high pressure in control for a while. We finally hit the fall. It's going to be nice and dry, the perfect weather for this. And I live in New Jersey, and the plans may be thwarted a little bit. It looks like by the time we get to Monday, we're going to have at least some rain around. I don't think it's going to be that big of a deal. It doesn't last that long. Kind of gets caught up in the overall flow. So I know you do a lot of forecasting. What are your thoughts on AI? I mean, these AI models, I just think they're phenomenal. We had somebody that messaged us last night that was saying, like, why do you guys keep using these AI models? They're erroneous. I'm like, you're just straight up wrong. Like, I think they've been phenomenal, and we're in a great age right now. We're watching this as it is, like, unfolding in front of our eyes. And I think the Google AI has done a pretty good job with this storm. You think it's going to be right through the rest of it?
1: I mean, you're spot on with it. We're living in an incredible age because in tropical meteorology, especially, it was very incrementally slow that we would see improvements. I mean, they were hoping for like 10% skill improvement in 5 years just a decade ago. And now, and if you talk to the Google DeepMind people, they're saying, you know, we've got a lot of improvements still ahead from what we've already done, where we've got tremendous skill. So as the folks, my friends in the Hurricane Research Division and at National Hurricane Center all say, never bet against Google DeepMind models. Never, you know, you do so at your own risk.
0: Yeah, I really like how it takes into account like the historical events, right? It just goes back and mm-hmm. It can do it so quickly. It uses a lot less computing power. And I think there's still use for the deterministic models, the math-based forecast models. And, you know, we still have kind of a small sample size overall, for being real, just a couple of years. But in that small sample size, the AI models have been very impressive. You know, I know a lot of people have been emphasizing the idea that we should be putting out overall threat maps. And we actually do that here at Fox Weather. I feel like you do a lot of forecasting, you do a lot of communication. Do you think maps like this can get the idea out a little bit better than just looking at the forecast cone?
1: I mean, I think so. From a cursory glance, you know, you look at it and you say, oh, if I'm in Montgomery, there's a threat for me here, and I'll pay more attention. I think what's important is that when one of these threat maps is thrown up, then you also provide the details. What exactly then are we expecting? What are the impacts? What's the timing on the impacts? Things like that. Right, 75 mile an hour winds, torrential rain, storm surge, and tornadoes. Obviously, not storm surge well inland,
0: right.
1: But the threat, you know, is this whole area. But then I always think it's important to break down what is the specific threat for your area. And furthermore, what should you be doing? Should you be preparing for power outages for several days? Should you be, you know, bringing in anything that could blow around in your yard? Should you be moving your boat or leaving a storm surge area? All of the things you need to be doing, that's what I want to make sure gets across.
0: It's good stuff. Yeah, it's all about the messaging, right? I mean, you can look at all the products in the world, but if you're not good at messaging the info, it doesn't really matter. Hey, Craig Setzer, I'm so glad we got to meet here. We'll have you back at some point. Great meteorologist. Give him a follow on X, just at Craig Setzer. He puts out some great info. Thanks for the time tonight, man.
1: Thanks, Ari.
0: All right. Well, guess what we're going to do coming up after the break? Anybody have any guesses? We're going to talk more about
2: Isaias.
0: Everybody knows how to say it now. And you know what? Before we go to break, why don't we do the pronouncer here? Now, I've been public about this. I tweeted this out. I'm getting a little pushback. I think this is a bit much for a name. You know what I mean? Like, can we stick to like two syllables? I don't care what the origin of the name is. It's a little bit tough for a lot of people to pronounce. I see all these officials that are, you know, trying to declare states of emergency for their state and everything, and they're having trouble pronouncing it. Isaias.
2: It's like easy to say until you get it in a sentence.
0: That's true.
2: Like, I'm talking about Isaias.
0: Yeah. What's the track that Isaias is going to?

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1: Hey, welcome into Fox Weather at Night. Look at this. It is officially Thursday. It's Thursday. And guess what just happened? We got our first hurricane of the season in the Atlantic. It's down in the Gulf. Unfortunately, this one is going to hit land in a couple of days. It's not going to be another Michael. It's not likely to be a major hurricane when it makes landfall, but it is going to be a very big deal. You're looking at Hurricane Isaias. I just had somebody message me, why do you keep saying it wrong? I'm not saying it wrong. If you're saying it a different way, then you're saying it wrong. This is how you say it. Isaias. All right. I know it's a little tough to say, but that's the proper pronunciation. We had one of these back in 2020, by the way, and it was a pretty prolific tornado producer up in parts of the Mid-Atlantic. Also produced some flooding rain. It caused $5 billion in damage, but for some reason it didn't get retired and it's being recycled again. I would prefer like two syllables or less on these names personally, but that's okay. All right. I digress. I'm not going to spend too much time on that. It's a hurricane. We got a hurricane now, and it's going to strengthen a little bit over the next few days as it moves up toward the northeast. Obviously, we're at a category one right now. This ramped up really quickly in about 1 hour because the hurricane hunters had been flying around in this, at night, late Wednesday night, and it was a 65-mile-per-hour storm. Then the 11 o'clock update came out, and it was a 70-mile-per-hour storm. And then we're like, okay, it's going to be a tropical storm for the next couple of hours at least. And then they came out, 15, 20 minutes later? At like 11:20 or so, and they're like, actually, 75 miles per hour. We're calling it a hurricane now. So there you go. That's the official 11 p.m. advisory. Always good to get the latest information. They were dropping some weather instruments. They're called drop sounds down into the hurricane. And the way that I think they may have done this, I'm going to look at, there was a nice post in here from one of our meteorologists behind the scenes, Cody Bro, kind of specializes in tropical meteorology. So he's thinking that they probably took the average wind over the last 150 meters to get the 75 mile per hour wind gust. And when I say the last 150 meters, I mean, they dropped the thing from the sky. So like the lowest 150 meters, they got like an average of 75 miles per hour or so. So here's where we're at. All right, now there's where we're at right now. Let's focus in on what is this storm going to do. There's still little bits of uncertainty here or there, but we're starting to lock in the forecast. These AI models have been just fantastic when it comes to forecasting the storm. So here's the forecast cone. Remember, that shows us where could the center of the storm go. A lot of people misread this. A lot of people misread this. They think that the cone means that the center of the storm is definitely going to go right down the middle. That's where the eye of the hurricane is going to be. And these are all the places that get the impacts. And everywhere outside of here, you're going to be fine. That is not the case. Get that out of your head. So the forecast cone is showing us where does the center of the storm go. So it could ride the east side of this thing, in which case our impacts would be like that, which is way outside of the cone. And no matter what, the impacts are going to be outside of the cone, because the storm's going to expand as it moves inland. We may have power outages as far north as the Tennessee Valley with this, honestly, looking at some of the latest forecast model data. Certainly we'll have power outages along the coast. So we have a bunch of different aspects of the storm. You have the straight-up wind itself. You have the storm surge that the wind will create. So that means wherever the center of the storm, let's just say the center of the storm comes ashore near Pensacola, on the east side of the storm, because it's spinning counterclockwise, the wind will be blowing the ocean up onto the land. So that is what storm surge flooding is. And that's why we have some evacuations that are already ongoing. Okaloosa County in Florida, that's where Fort Walton Beach is, Wright, places like that, they have ordered some evacuations, and those are evacuation orders. It's not the, those are mandatory evacuations. State of emergency declared for 25 counties in Florida, 40 counties in Alabama, and the Baldwin County EMA in Alabama. They're encouraging people that are in the storm surge, kind of in the path of the storm surge, to evacuate. Now, I feel much more confident that we're going to have big storm surge issues in the Florida panhandle as opposed to Alabama. Here's why. Because wherever the center of this storm comes ashore, the worst surge is going to be on the east side of it. So let's say the center comes in close to Pensacola, the storm surge really not that bad around Alabama. Now, yes, on the north side, on the north side of some of these barrier islands here, you'll get some storm surge, but that's mostly going to be an offshore flow. The majority of the coast doesn't get that nonstop onshore flow where the ocean is just blowing up onto the land, okay? Here's a comment we have from a viewer, and you guys have been sending us some great stuff throughout the entire night. This is from Steve in Mandeville, Louisiana. Let's not forget that the water near the mouth of the mighty Mississippi is much cooler than other parts of the Gulf. History tells us that when storms cross near the area, that area, they always seem to lose intensity. So I think that will play big on weakening this storm. I don't think so, Tim.
2: I don't think I've heard that, but I mean, there is an impact of the outflow of the Mississippi, but
1: sure,
2: it's not strong enough to...
1: Well, the Mississippi drains out of, like, Louisiana,
2: yes,
1: right?
2: To the west, exactly, yeah.
1: It's like, out of here, right? Let me just double-check on this again, because that actually is a good point. I want to... Mississippi River drain into the Gulf. Where does it drain? Let's get an image of this. Yeah, it comes out of, like... comes out of the boot of Louisiana, if I'm not mistaken, right? Yes. Yeah, okay, so it comes out of the boot of Louisiana. So this storm's going to go east of there, though. And what was the name again? Was it Steve or something?
3: Yeah.
1: I said, I don't think so, Tim. That was a Home Improvement reference. See? We had two Home Improvement references in one night, Eddie. It's pretty solid. That's pretty solid. My 90s people. Chris probably doesn't get it, but that's okay. Anyway, the point is the storm's going to the east. This is where the Mississippi drains out. And yes, that can have like some cooler water there if the storm was going to go directly over there. But the trend has been farther east. It's probably going to make landfall near the Panhandle or in coastal Alabama. That's how it looks right now. Okay, so we got the wind. We got the storm surge. Now we got to talk rain and severe weather. And before we get to that, this will play into this question from Mike in South Haven. What's the potential storm impact to the Mid-South region, like East Arkansas, West Tennessee? I'm glad you asked, because I was about to talk about the rain with this. So there's going to be a lot of rain. Mid-South, so we're talking East Arkansas, West Tennessee. I think there's going to be a lot of rain, especially like Tennessee. East Arkansas, yeah, could also see a lot of rain here too. I mean, this is the European model, which does have a little bit more of a westerly track than some other forecast models. Let me just real quick, I know this is going to say ECMWF up here, but I'm going to change this over just in real time, just so we can look at this on the GFS model and see what the GFS has. So yeah, you're talking East Arkansas, like West Tennessee. I think you're still going to get some pretty heavy rain there. But the place that I'm honestly like the most concerned about with when it comes to rain is right along the coast and, you know, up to the Tennessee Valley. Like, this whole region here is just going to get swamped in with rain because, again, wherever the center of it makes landfall, there's going to be a huge swath of rain, just like this big blob of rain that'll be moving south to north right on the east side of it. West side of the storm, there's going to be a very sharp drop-off in the amount of rain that we're going to see. So, again, it's very critical where the center of the storm comes ashore. Now, the other thing we could see is some pretty heavy rain up in parts of the Appalachians. And this does make me a little bit nervous. Not going to be a Helene type of deal, okay? But I know we have a lot of people on edge. Whenever you see that, you know, after what happened in 2024, probably whenever you see that there's a Gulf storm that's going to come up and drop some rain in the mountains there, places like Asheville, you know, East Tennessee. Again, this is not going to be another Helene, but I do think it's going to favor the east side of the mountains because there will be an easterly flow as this big swath of rain comes up toward the north. And I'll throw the European model back in here so you can see that. You'll get a little bit of an upslope effect, and that can enhance the rain rates. So I think we're going to see some flooding in parts of the Appalachians from this. Is it going to be another Helene? Absolutely not. Remember with Helene, we had a rain event that dropped a huge amount of rain here before Helene came in. Helene was moving a lot more slowly. It was much heavier rain. We're going to get nowhere near those rain totals. That's like a once in an every couple of generations type of event. So don't worry, it's not going to be that again. But if you live down around some of those creeks and streams that can rise pretty easily, you know, just make some preparations. And by the way, this will be like Saturday into Sunday when this rain is falling. All right, Joshua. Joshua in Atmore, Alabama. I live in Escambia, Alabama. We are in store for this one. Is there any chance of a stall like we saw during Sally? No. This is not going to stall. In fact, this one, due to the steering currents, it's going to be accelerating. In fact, it's going to be moving slowly It's going to be moving slowly through like the central Gulf, and then it will get catapulted up toward the north as it encounters the jet stream and then eventually overspreads a bunch of rain, even up into the northeast. I mean, hey, listen, Chris, did you think we were going to get Maine into the picture tonight? Maine has made it into the forecast map. Maine could get some rain out of this Monday into Tuesday. There you go. All right. So we covered the storm surge. We covered the rain. We covered the wind. Here's the other thing that I am actually pretty concerned about, and that would be the tornadic threat, the tornado threat. We've got a level 2 risk for severe storms right now on Saturday, and it's mainly for tornadoes. Like damaging wind, that's a given because you're going to have a hurricane ongoing. But the spin with some of these storms is something that I think is going to be a thing because it's going to be transitioning from tropical to non-tropical. And in those types of transitions, even though overall the storm may lose some of its strength and kind of widen out and not be as compact of a buzzsaw, what happens is it can actually be a more favorable environment for like severe storms. So just look at what the forecast model is showing. I've been really showing the HAFS model a lot tonight because I think this is a reasonable look. But there are going to be one or two streamer bands here that will likely have some individual cells along them. You see what the forecast model is showing there? Now, it's not going to look perfect here on the model this far out, but I've seen enough of these events. These are going to be spinning. These are going to be spinning as they come ashore. So there are probably going to be several tornadoes with this system. Do I think it's going to be another Milton? Probably not. Probably not. I don't think it's going to be that many, but I think we're going to see some tornadoes. And I just want to remind you guys, Fox Weather is going to be covering the heck out of this thing. I mean, we're going to be all over it. We will have reporters in every single aspect of this storm that is impactful, and we are going to be live through the entirety of it, okay? We're already shifting schedules around. I'm excited. I think I might get to cover the landfall.
2: Look at this thing, Ari.
1: What do you got? It's-

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1: Fox Weather is your Hurricane HQ. Make sure you stick with us all the way through the life cycle of Isaias. We will have reporters in every part of it that is impactful. I guarantee it. Orange Beach, Alabama. Look at this. A little quiet before the storm. Yeah, that's been the big change in the forecast between yesterday and today. I think Louisiana is more out of the picture. It's not like you won't know the storm is there. But, you know, like coastal Mississippi, Alabama, especially Alabama and the Florida Panhandle, you guys are going to be more in the picture. Now, you can see New Orleans kind of not included in the forecast cone anymore. And we're starting to become more of like an Alabama and Florida type of problem. Still, I don't think much of this is going to make it to like the west coast of Florida. You'll know the storm is there. Like if you live in Tampa, you'll have some additional showers and thunderstorms. Going to get windy as it moves through, obviously. But like much bigger issues, the Big Bend and west. Okay, so Tampa and south, I don't think this is going to be too big of a deal. Man, it's, you know, it's funny. I could pick any graphic here and just tell the whole story, right? You could just pick one. I slave over these graphics every day, and I feel like maybe I spend too much time making them because I always just end up on one of them.
2: I mean, we were looking at satellite, and I was like, you could just tell the whole story with visible satellite or infrared.
1: You know why? Because you guys set me up so nicely here. I can draw, and I've got like all these tools where I can draw. That's a key to storytelling, if you ask me. Okay, let's try to do the. Let's just test myself here. Can we do a Cliff Notes version of what is going to happen with this storm? All right. Let's start with the HAFS model, the HAFS A. This is a nice hurricane model, which looks pretty darn reasonable. It's got a pretty reasonable solution. I think we're going to end up with a hurricane that sits over the Central Gulf at least through Friday and then makes like a, well, I should say at least through Thursday and early Friday. Then it's going to make a beeline up toward the coast. It's going to accelerate. It will also start to transition into a non-tropical system as it approaches the coast. It should lose some strength. I think we peak at Cat 2, maybe low-end Cat 3 when it's farther toward the south. And then as it approaches the coast, I think the high-end scenario is probably Cat 2. Low-end scenario would be a strong tropical storm or a low-end Category 1. And I think this is a pretty reasonable spot. This is an idea of where it could make landfall. Now, keep in mind, there's still some wiggle room here. Could it be a little farther toward the west? Could it be more of a Mississippi landfall? It's possible. But the trend has been farther toward the east. So I would say a higher chance of like a Florida Panhandle landfall than a Mississippi landfall. But highest threat right now, probably Alabama or the western Florida Panhandle. Now, it's going to be very close to the center and east of the center of the storm where the worst of this is going to be. There's going to be one big blob of rain coming in from the south on the east side of it. Individual supercells that will likely be spinning as they come ashore. So we call them, in the meteorological community, we call them mini spinnies because it's not like a 50, 60,000 foot tall supercell that you get in the plains in the middle of severe weather season. They're low top storms, but there is a lot of spin in the air. Okay, so they can produce tornadoes. And in most cases, it's like EF0, EF1, and occasional EF2. But there have been some EF3s from time to time. And with this storm making the transition from tropical to non-tropical, that does support a tornadic type of setup a little bit more. We also could see a couple of tornadoes. I wouldn't be surprised if we see some over toward eastern Georgia or South Carolina. Then it pushes inland. So let me go to the other forecast model for this. We'll go to the European model. So I'll move it forward to... So again, after like a Friday night, Saturday morning landfall, which by the way, I drew the lucky straw. Ian Oliver and I, we're going to be anchoring from 10 p.m. to 2 a.m. That would be Friday night into Saturday morning. So chances are we'll be here for the landfall. We'll see. I mean, still a little wiggle room. We'll see. So it moves inland. We're going to get some heavy rain in the Tennessee Valley. We're going to get some heavy rain in the Ohio Valley and also parts of the Appalachians. I think we're going to get some upslope flow here. This will not be another Helene, okay, but there will likely be at least some flooding. So it's something to definitely take seriously. And then we get some rain up in the Northeast, and that'll be that for Isaias version 2. Remember, we had one in 2020 also. And I do need to mention this too, also an important part of the forecast. You know, obviously, I think we'll have some power outages, especially close to the coast, possibly a little bit inland, depending on how fast the storm is moving. Faster moving storm would be more power outages further inland. But the storm surge is going to be a big deal. This is a very susceptible to storm surge part of the coastline, this Gulf Coast. And so we could see 5 to 7 feet of storm surge. That's what they would have evacuations out for. There are no evacuations yet, but don't be surprised if we get some. All right. Let's talk about somebody that I'm very jealous of right now, our very own Brandi Campbell. She got to fly with the Hurricane Hunters today. Unbelievable. I'm so stoked for her. Check out her report.
3: I would be lying if I said I wasn't nervous, but I am. I am nervous. Today, I am going to be flying with the Hurricane Hunters. Our journey began 3 a.m. at the Keesler Air Force Base, where we met up with the Hurricane Hunters. After boarding, we took our seats along the walls of the cargo bay, ready for a 5:15 a.m. takeoff.
4: We're not in the storm just yet. We're still on our way, but can you tell me what exactly will the mission look like today? What is the goal overall?
5: This is the first flight into the storm itself, so we're just trying to a baseline, basically. So most things have been seen are just by satellite only. So in order to get actually the real data, we actually have to go into the storm. So since we're the first plane into the storm, we're actually going to collect the raw data from that. It's actually going to make the models and stuff better with that.
3: And for those of us along for the ride, I couldn't help but wonder, what would it be like?
5: So it's already starting to build a little bit. So we may be able to see a little bit of convection and stuff through the windows, and also maybe experience just a little bit of bumpiness from the clouds and the intensity of the storm.
3: So just after 7 a.m., and it's starting to get a little bumpy here and there, but they've also released the first drop zone not too long ago, so that indicates to me that we've at least reached our first drop point, which is on the outer edge of the storm. In total, they're going to drop about 10 or so in the duration of our flight. We still have several hours to go, guys. When the turns got sharp, making me very dizzy, or when things got bumpy, we had to stay seated. But in between, we got to check out the different stations, going up front with the pilots and navigator, who saw everything from lightning to beautiful skies to, well, nothing at all. They made sure we were in the best position for the loadmaster to release drop zones into the storm, gathering details like wind speeds and temperature. Andrew Wilson is in training to become a weather officer. He works with the crew to find the center of the storm and collect data from those drop zones and instruments attached to the aircraft, sending all of that over to the National Hurricane Center.
6: They're able to really understand, okay, this storm could be strengthening, this storm could be weakening, and give us an idea where it's headed.
3: Land passes through the storm turned into three after NOAA asked the crew to extend the mission.
6: So on our first pass, it looked like it was still trying to get a little bit more organized. It was having a tough time. But over the next two passes, it really looked like the center started to tighten up a little bit. Still not an eye wall or an eye that had formed, but it looked better organized on our end.
3: So we've been in the air for almost 5 hours. It's almost 10:30, and we were told we have about 5 to 10 more minutes before we're heading home. They just dropped one more drop sign. So I think that's a sign that they've reached the outer section of the storm. So it's been quite a trip. We had a few moments where things got a little bumpy. We felt the plane tipping side to side as we turned as well, making us a little dizzy. But overall, not as bad as I anticipated. For next time, don't let the landing scare you. It's probably the least scariest part of it all. And while this was the first flight, it won't be the last. They'll have several opportunities leading up to landfall. For now, here at the Keesler Air Force Base in Biloxi, Mississippi, Brandi Campbell, Fox Weather.
1: Oh, man, it's a bucket list item. I'm so jealous of Brandi. That's so cool. I would imagine, though, that would have been a much scarier flight if it was into like a well-put-together hurricane. I mean, those are wild. The amount of drops that they do and just violently getting shaken around.
2: I mean, we saw the 60-mile-an-hour, 60-knot gust as the NOAA Hurricane Hunter went through that convection.
1: That's right.
2: Today. It was just that one spot. It's pretty probably violent.
1: Yeah. That was like a thunderstorm that was kind of on the outskirts of it a little bit. But man, you see some of these videos, like speaking of the East Pacific, which I'm about to talk about, Hurricane Polo, what was it? Like a week and a half, 2 weeks ago, something like that. The Hurricane Hunter, they fly right into the eye wall. I mean, when I was younger, and I didn't have as much knowledge about this, I always thought that they would just fly above the storm, drop instruments into it. And there is one of the planes that actually does do that. But the C-130, it gets in there. It gets its nose dirty. It's just like, boom, we're going right into the eye wall. And it gets thrown around like crazy. Those things can handle a beating. All right, check this out. We've got a hurricane, Hurricane Rachel. And let me tell you what, if we didn't have this hurricane or this developing hurricane down in the Gulf, this would be a really big story. So I want to give it some attention here. Look at this. San Diego, Las Vegas, Salt Lake City are all in the forecast cone of this Hurricane Rachel, which is actually moving like directly toward the west right now. But there's a trough that's coming in from the northwest that's going to turn it around. Now, I'm not saying we're going to have a landfalling hurricane here, but it's possible that we could have a landfalling tropical storm. Most likely scenario is northern Baja Peninsula. Could we have a landfalling tropical storm in San Diego? It's a possibility. Anyway, it's going to move up toward the north, shoot a lot of moisture into that area, and I think we're going to have a pretty significant flood threat by the time we get to this weekend. Look at this. I mean, the timing on this, it comes in a little bit after Isaias, but yeah, this would be like Sunday into Monday. That's a lot of moisture. It's the precipitable water right here. Oh, and by the way, I think some of the moisture from this is going to play into our first big snowstorm that we have up in the Northern Rockies this year. Look at that. Yeah, we're expecting a lot of snow, and some of that moisture is going to come from the tropics. Everything melds together. We have a lot more to come here on Fox Weather at Night. Stick with us. Isaias coverage coming right up.

0: 1969.
1: Hey, welcome into Fox Weather at Night. Look at this. It is officially Thursday. It's Thursday. And guess what just happened? We got our first hurricane of the season in the Atlantic. It's down in the Gulf. Unfortunately, this one is going to hit land in a couple of days. It's not going to be another Michael. It's not likely to be a major hurricane when it makes landfall, but it is going to be a very big deal. You're looking at Hurricane Isaias. I just had somebody message me, why do you keep saying it wrong? I'm not saying it wrong. If you're saying it a different way, then you're saying it wrong. This is how you say it. Isaias. All right. I know it's a little tough to say, but that's the proper pronunciation. We had one of these back in 2020, by the way, and it was a pretty prolific tornado producer up in parts of the mid-Atlantic. Also produced some flooding rain. It caused $5 billion in damage, but for some reason it didn't get retired and it's being recycled again. I would prefer like two syllables or less on these names personally, but that's okay. All right, I digress. I'm not going to spend too much time on that. It's a hurricane. We got a hurricane now, and it's going to strengthen a little bit over the next few days as it moves up toward the northeast. Obviously, we're at a Category 1 right now. This ramped up really quickly in about 1 hour because the hurricane hunters had been flying around in this, at night, late Wednesday night, and it was a 65-mile-per-hour storm. Then the 11 o'clock update came out. And it was a 70-mile-per-hour storm. And then we're like, okay, it's going to be a tropical storm for the next couple of hours at least. And then they came out, 15, 20 minutes later at like 11:20 or so. And they're like, actually, 75 miles per hour. We're calling it a hurricane now. So there you go. That's the official 11 p.m. advisory. Always good to get the latest information. They were dropping some weather instruments. They're called drop sounds down into the hurricane. And the way that I think they may have done this, I'm going to look at, there's a nice post in here from one of our meteorologists behind the scenes, Cody Bro, kind of specializes in tropical meteorology. So he's thinking that they probably took the average wind over the last 150 meters to get the 75 mile per hour wind gust. And when I say the last 150 meters, I mean, they dropped the thing from the sky. So like the lowest 150 meters, they got like an average of 75 miles per hour or so. So here's where we're at. All right, now there's where we're at right now. Let's focus in on what is this storm going to do. There's still little bits of uncertainty here or there, but we're starting to lock in the forecast. These AI models have been just fantastic when it comes to forecasting this storm. So here's the forecast cone. Remember, that shows us where could the center of the storm go. A lot of people misread this. A lot of people misread this. They think that the cone means that the center of the storm is definitely going to go right down the middle. That's where the eye of the hurricane is going to be. And these are all the places that get the impacts. And everywhere outside of here, you're going to be fine. That is not the case. Get that out of your head. So the forecast cone is showing us where does the center of the storm go. So it could ride the east side of this thing, in which case our impacts would be like that, which is way outside of the cone. And no matter what, the impacts are going to be outside of the cone. Because the storm's going to expand as it moves inland. We may have power outages as far north as the Tennessee Valley with this, honestly, looking at some of the latest forecast model data. Certainly we'll have power outages along the coast. So we have a bunch of different aspects of the storm. You have the straight-up wind itself. You have the storm surge that the wind will create. So that means wherever the center of the storm, let's just say the center of the storm comes ashore near Pensacola, on the east side of the storm, because it's spinning counterclockwise, the wind will be blowing the ocean up onto the land. So that is what storm surge flooding is. And that's why we have some evacuations that are already ongoing. Okaloosa County in Florida, that's where Fort Walton Beach is, Wright, places like that. They have ordered some evacuations, and those are evacuation orders. It's not the, those are mandatory evacuations. State of emergency declared for 25 counties in Florida, 40 counties in Alabama, and the Baldwin County EMA in Alabama, they're encouraging people that are in the storm surge, kind of in the path of the storm surge to evacuate. Now, I feel much more confident that we're going to have big storm surge issues in the Florida panhandle as opposed to Alabama. Here's why. Because wherever the center of this storm comes ashore, the worst surge is going to be on the east side of it. So let's say the center comes in close to Pensacola. The storm surge really not that bad around Alabama. Now, yes, on the north side, on the north side of some of these barrier islands here, you'll get some storm surge, but that's mostly going to be an offshore flow. The majority of the coast doesn't get that nonstop onshore flow where the ocean is just blowing up onto the land, okay? Here's a comment we have from a viewer, and you guys have been sending us some great stuff throughout the entire night. This is from Steve in Mandeville, Louisiana. Let's not forget that the water near the mouth of the mighty Mississippi is much cooler than other parts of the Gulf. History tells us that when storms cross near the area, that area, they always seem to lose intensity. So I think that will play big on weakening this storm. I don't think so, Tim.
0: I don't think I've heard that, but I mean, there is an impact of the outflow of the Mississippi, but
1: sure,
0: it's not strong enough to...
1: Well, the Mississippi drains out of, like, Louisiana,
0: yes,
1: right?
0: To the west, exactly. Yeah.
1: It's like out of here, right? Let me just double check on this again, because that actually is a good point. I want to... Mississippi River drain into the Gulf. Where does it drain? Let's get an image of this. Yeah, it comes out of, like... comes out of the boot of Louisiana, if I'm not mistaken, right? Yeah, okay, so it comes out of the boot of Louisiana. So this storm's going to go east of there, though. And what was the name again? Was it Steve or something?
2: Yeah.
1: I said, I don't think so, Tim. That was a Home Improvement reference. See? We had two Home Improvement references in one night, Eddie. It's pretty solid. That's pretty solid. My 90s people. Chris probably doesn't get it, but that's okay. Anyway, the point is the storm's going to the east. This is where the Mississippi drains out. And yes, that can have like some cooler water there if the storm was going to go directly over there. But the trend has been farther east. It's probably going to make landfall near the Panhandle or in coastal Alabama. That's how it looks right now. Okay, so we got the wind. We got the storm surge. Now we got to talk rain and severe weather. And before we get to that, this will play into this question from Mike in South Haven. What's the potential storm impact to the Mid-South region, like East Arkansas, West Tennessee? I'm glad you asked, because I was about to talk about the rain with this. So there's going to be a lot of rain. Mid-South, so we're talking East Arkansas, West Tennessee. I think there's going to be a lot of rain, especially like Tennessee. East Arkansas, yeah, could also see a lot of rain here too. I mean, this is the European model, which does have a little bit more of a westerly track than some other forecast models. Let me just real quick, I know this is going to say ECMWF up here, but I'm going to change this over just in real time, just so we can look at this on the GFS model and see what the GFS has. So yeah, you're talking East Arkansas, like West Tennessee. I think you're still going to get some pretty heavy rain there. But the place that I'm honestly like the most concerned about with when it comes to rain is right along the coast and, you know, up to the Tennessee Valley. Like, this whole region here is just going to get swamped in with rain because, again, wherever the center of it makes landfall, there's going to be a huge swath of rain, just like this big blob of rain that'll be moving south to north right on the east side of it. West side of the storm, there's going to be a very sharp drop-off in the amount of rain that we're going to see. So, again, it's very critical where the center of the storm comes ashore. Now, the other thing we could see is some pretty heavy rain up in parts of the Appalachians. And this does make me a little bit nervous. Not going to be a Helene type of deal, okay? But I know we have a lot of people on edge. Whenever you see that, you know, after what happened in 2024, probably whenever you see that there's a Gulf storm that's going to come up and drop some rain in the mountains there, places like Asheville, you know, East Tennessee. Again, this is not going to be another Helene, but I do think it's going to favor the east side of the mountains because there will be an easterly flow as this big swath of rain comes up toward the north. And I'll throw the European model back in here so you can see that. You'll get a little bit of an upslope effect, and that can enhance the rain rates. So I think we're going to see some flooding in parts of the Appalachians from this. Is it going to be another Helene? Absolutely not. Remember with Helene, we had a rain event that dropped a huge amount of rain here before Helene came in. Helene was moving a lot more slowly. It was much heavier rain. We're going to get nowhere near those rain totals. That's like a once in an every couple of generations type of event. So don't worry, it's not going to be that again. But if you live down around some of those creeks and streams that can rise pretty easily, you know, just make some preparations. And by the way, this will be like Saturday into Sunday when this rain is falling. All right, Joshua. Joshua in Atmore, Alabama. I live in Escambia, Alabama. We are in store for this one. Is there any chance of a stall like we saw during Sally? No. This is not going to stall. In fact, this one, due to the steering currents, it's going to be accelerating. In fact, it's going to be moving slowly It's going to be moving slowly through like the central Gulf, and then it will get catapulted up toward the north as it encounters the jet stream and then eventually overspreads a bunch of rain, even up into the northeast. I mean, hey, listen, Chris, did you think we were going to get Maine into the picture tonight? Maine has made it into the forecast map. Maine could get some rain out of this Monday into Tuesday. There you go. All right. So we covered the storm surge. We covered the rain. We covered the wind. Here's the other thing that I am actually pretty concerned about, and that would be the tornadic threat, the tornado threat. We've got a level 2 risk for severe storms right now on Saturday, and it's mainly for tornadoes. Like damaging wind, that's a given because you're going to have a hurricane ongoing. But the spin with some of these storms is something that I think is going to be a thing because it's going to be transitioning from tropical to non-tropical. And in those types of transitions, even though overall the storm may lose some of its strength and kind of widen out and not be as compact of a buzzsaw, what happens is it can actually be a more favorable environment for like severe storms. So just look at what the forecast model is showing. I've been really showing the HAFS model a lot tonight because I think this is a reasonable look. But there are going to be one or two streamer bands here that will likely have some individual cells along them. You see what the forecast model is showing there? Now, it's not going to look perfect here on the model this far out, but I've seen enough of these events. These are going to be spinning. These are going to be spinning as they come ashore. So there are probably going to be several tornadoes with this system. Do I think it's going to be another Milton? Probably not. Probably not. I don't think it's going to be that many, but I think we're going to see some tornadoes. And I just want to remind you guys, Fox Weather is going to be covering the heck out of this thing. I mean, we're going to be all over it. We will have reporters in every single aspect of this storm that is impactful, and we are going to be live through the entirety of it, okay? We're already shifting schedules around. I'm excited. I think I might get to cover the landfall.
0: Look at this thing, Ari.
1: What do you got?
0: It's spinning.

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1: Fox Weather is your Hurricane HQ, and boy, it's been a quiet season in the Atlantic up until now. You always need

0: Amazon or Walmart today with free shipping.
1: Fox Weather is your Hurricane HQ, and boy, it's been a quiet season in the Atlantic up until now. You always knew this could happen. We've been talking about this. The Gulf is quite fickle this time of year. Even if we have this wild El Nino going on, I mean, we have Tropical Storm Isaias right now sitting in the southwestern Gulf. It's fighting a lot of shear. It's going to be fighting even more shear as it gets close to the coast, but the water's really warm. It's a tropical storm right now, pretty strong one, but a good chance that it becomes a hurricane before too long. Let's go out to Craig Setzer. I'm really excited to talk to this guy because I've been following his tweets for a long time. He's a great meteorologist, been putting out a lot of good info on this storm. He kind of specializes in marine meteorology. Man, Craig, this storm, I thought there was a chance that we might go a full season without a hurricane. Look at this.
2: Yeah, I did too. I really thought that the shear would just overwhelm everything. Unfortunately, this one found that little sweet spot, that little small area in the Southwest Gulf where the shear was very low, and it took advantage of it. It's going to run back into shear, thankfully. That's going to be a weakening factor. And as you mentioned, the dry air is also going to be an issue for it. But unfortunately, it looks like we're going to get one tick of the hurricane this year in the Atlantic Basin.
1: I feel like this thing is looking pretty healthy. A lot of convection close to the center of it, even with that dry air that's wrapping around the backside of it. Of course, this is a little outdated, the visible satellite. We can't use that anymore after the sun goes down. But it's the best tool to see really, you know, how healthy or unhealthy the storm is. I also notice it's almost like there's a bit of a bit of an anticyclone in the upper levels of the atmosphere. So I think it's aerating pretty nicely. It's breathing pretty nicely. You can see it's battling a little bit of wind shear up on the north side. You know, we've talked about how these sea surface temperatures in the Gulf, they're very warm. They always are this time of year. They're actually above average right now, too. You know, I mentioned this last night. When we see these storms in the Gulf, and maybe this is just recency bias for me. You know, I've been doing this about 20 years, and I feel like especially in like the last 10 years or so, when we get these Gulf storms, as they approach the coast, I feel like we've had a lot of situations where there's supposed to be a lot of shear in place. There's supposed to be a bunch of dry air. And somehow, just with the water temperatures, it'll like overcome that. You know, do you foresee like a stronger storm than expected, or do you still think we're going to see it weaken as it approaches the coast?
2: You know, shear is such a fickle thing because you'll find one storm that seems to just get knocked apart by wind shear, and other storms are more resilient and can stand up. And they can even like tilt and lean over so that the center is maybe 20 or 30 miles to the west of where the upper level low or swirl is located. So, I mean, it's whenever it's a high shear intensifying storm, I never hedge my bets. I'm always on the cautious side for possible and probably likely intensification, especially when it's in the models.
1: You know, this is such a unique setup, too, because of the idea that we have the jet stream that's going to, you know, come into play as it approaches the coast. You know, I was trying to explain this before the break, like a tropical system, in order to stay tropical, in order to keep strengthening as a tropical system, it really likes to just sit over the water and not be bothered too much with all the big wind going on up above its head. But in this case, you know, it's going to be in what appears to be like the right entrance region of a jet streak, which we don't need to go into all of the equations as to why this is the case, but it leads to some additional rising air. So I think it's going to be trying to like transition it to extra tropical while still providing something that could be strengthening to some degree. I mean, I think this is going to be a good case study. Like, how do you think this pans out when it approaches the coast?
2: Right. Yeah. I mean, in this upper level feature, kind of giving it some shear, but also possibly giving it a little bit of a kick, a little bit of a boost, strengthen it a little bit. As you mentioned, that upper level feature is not, it's not tropical. So it's going to add a non-tropical kind of energy to the overall system. But then eventually it takes its toll on it, as you show in the satellite forecast there. It blows it apart just because eventually the wind shear overcomes everything.
1: How about the tornado threat here? I mean, I know this is just a forecast model that we're looking at, but boy, that sure does have the look of a lot of little mini spinnies with some supercells coming in off of the shore. You know, maybe specifically, like, how would that extra tropical transition affect the chance for tornadoes?
2: Right. Well, I think the thing, and you've mentioned this as well, is the stationary front that's draped across the region and is helping to get the thunderstorms going now. This whole lifting is going to occur along that front. So besides the tropical cyclone-based tornadic activity, it may tend to extend along that boundary as well, where you've got strong, moist, southerly winds pushing over the top of it, almost in like a warm front type of situation.
1: Yeah, look at this. It's just it's a really fascinating storm to look at the way.

0: that it's going to pan out here with this jet streak. And by the way, I should probably show this to people so that they can see what I'm talking about here. So again, this is the 200 millibar jet stream. It's what, like 35-ish thousand feet above our head, something like that. And if this jet streak right here, this is the one that we're talking about. It's like this jet streak, right? You can see how it's kind of split a little bit. So this jet streak right here, if that was sitting right over the Gulf, this storm would be getting shredded apart right now, right? Mm-hmm. But the idea that it's coming into a part of this jet streak where there's additional rising air. So we've talked about this before. You split it into fours. The left exit region and the right entrance region of the jet stream tend to support additional rising air. So that can like strengthen a storm system. And, you know, if you have thunderstorms that are popping up, like those supercells I was talking about that we may have, they can get a little bit taller. The storm can drop a little bit more rain, et cetera. Specifically with rain, how do you think this is going to pan out in the Appalachians? I know we have a lot of people that are really worried after what we had in Helene. I don't think this is going to be another Helene, but man, that terrain can get pretty rough out there.
1: Yeah, and as you mentioned, there's the orographic effect with that easterly flow that's going to be moving up over the Appalachians there as well. Thankfully, you know, there is this drier component to it that's going to be kind of interacting with the whole system as it comes on shore and as it lifts north. So there's going to be heavy rainfall and flash flooding, but I do not, like you say, I do not see this as a Helene type of event, unfortunately.
0: Yeah, we'll go up to the mid-levels of the atmosphere here to show people that. And again, like this just kind of gives you an idea of the dry air and the moist air, right? And I've been mentioning, I think it's going to be like the north and the east side of the system where a lot of the action is going to be. That's why the point that it makes landfall is so critical. I guess some of that moisture does spread out toward the west a bit as it moves ashore. But this whole time, I mean, it's going to be battling this dry air coming in from the southwest. So that kind of turns off the west side of it a little bit. It's not like you won't know the storms there. I mean, it's going to be windy and everything, and you'll have some rain. But New Orleans compared to Pensacola, it's going to be a completely different story. You can see a lot of moisture that's going to be pushing up against some of these mountains here. Yeah, you're talking about the orographic features. You can get some rising air. You think the east side of the mountains get more rain?
1: I mean, I think so. You hate to kind of pin it down in this type of situation when you've got a tropical atmosphere because you're going to get heavy rain regardless of the effects. But it probably would be channeled a little bit better in the orographic upslope regions. And then just, of course, the mountain shape funnels water down it as was on Helene.
0: Yeah, this is actually going to make it pretty far up into the country. And I mentioned this last night. Like I was getting excited here to stain my deck. I was making the preparations, you know, going through the whole process in my head. How are we going to do this? All right, we got high pressure in control for a while. We finally hit the fall. It's going to be nice and dry, the perfect weather for this. And I live in New Jersey, and the plans may be thwarted a little bit. It looks like by the time we get to Monday, we're going to have at least some rain around. I don't think it's going to be that big of a deal. It doesn't last that long. Kind of gets caught up in the overall flow. So I know you do a lot of forecasting. What are your thoughts on AI? I mean, these AI models, I just think they're phenomenal. We had somebody that messaged us last night that was saying, like, why do you guys keep using these AI models? They're erroneous. I'm like, you're just straight up wrong. Like, I think they've been phenomenal, and we're in a great age right now. We're watching this as it is, like, unfolding in front of our eyes. And I think the Google AI has done a pretty good job with this storm. You think it's going to be right through the rest of it?
1: I mean, you're spot on with it. We're living in an incredible age because in tropical meteorology, especially, it was very incrementally slow that we would see improvements. I mean, they were hoping for like 10% skill improvement in 5 years just a decade ago. And now, and if you talk to the Google DeepMind people, they're saying, you know, we've got a lot of improvements still ahead from what we've already done, where we've got tremendous skill. So as the folks, my friends in the Hurricane Research Division and at National Hurricane Center all say, never bet against Google DeepMind models. Never, you know, you do so at your own risk.
0: Yeah, I really like how it takes into account like the historical events, right? It just goes back and it can do it so quickly. It uses a lot less computing power. And I think there's still a use for the deterministic models, the math-based forecast models. And, you know, we still have kind of a small sample size overall, if we're being real, just a couple of years. But in that small sample size, the AI models have been very impressive. You know, I know a lot of people have been emphasizing the idea that we should be putting out overall threat maps. And we actually do that here at Fox Weather. I feel like you do a lot of forecasting, you do a lot of communication. Do you think maps like this can get the idea out a little bit better than just looking at the forecast cone?
1: I mean, I think so. From a cursory glance, you know, you look at it and you say, oh, if I'm in Montgomery, there's a threat for me here, and I'll pay more attention. I think what's important is that when one of these threat maps is thrown up, then you also provide the details. What exactly then are we expecting? What are the impacts? What's the timing on the impacts? Things like that. Right, 75-mile-an-hour winds, torrential rain, storm surge, and tornadoes. Obviously not storm surge well inland,
0: right.
1: But the threat, you know, is this whole area. But then I always think it's important to break down what is the specific threat for your area. And furthermore, what should you be doing? Should you be preparing for power outages for several days? Should you be, you know, bringing in anything that could blow around in your yard? Should you be moving your boat or leaving a storm surge area? All of the things you need to be doing, that's what I want to make sure gets across.
0: It's good stuff. Yeah, it's all about the messaging, right? I mean, you can look at all the products in the world, but if you're not good at messaging the info, it doesn't really matter. Hey, Craig Setzer, I'm so glad we got to meet here. We'll have you back at some point. Great meteorologist. Give him a follow on X, just at Craig Setzer. He puts out some great info. Thanks for the time tonight, man.
1: Thanks, Ari.
0: All right. Well, guess what we're going to do coming up after the break? Anybody have any guesses? We're going to talk more about
2: Isaias.
0: Everybody knows how to say it now. And you know what? Before we go to break, why don't we do the pronouncer here? Now, I've been public about this. I tweeted this out. I'm getting a little pushback. I think this is a bit much for a name. You know what I mean? Like, can we stick to like two syllables? I don't care what the origin of the name is. It's a little bit tough for a lot of people to pronounce. I see all these officials that are, you know, trying to declare states of emergency for their state and everything, and they're having trouble pronouncing it. Isaias.
2: It's like easy to say until you get it in a sentence.
0: That's true.
2: Like I'm talking about Isaias.
0: Yeah. What's the track that Isaias is going to?

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1: Hey, welcome into Fox Weather at Night. Look at this. It is officially Thursday. It's Thursday. And guess what just happened? We got our first hurricane of the season in the Atlantic. It's down in the Gulf. Unfortunately, this one is going to hit land in a couple of days. It's not going to be another Michael. It's not likely to be a major hurricane when it makes landfall, but it is going to be a very big deal. You're looking at Hurricane Isaias. I just had somebody message me, why do you keep saying it wrong? I'm not saying it wrong. If you're saying it a different way, then you're saying it wrong. This is how you say it. Isaias. All right. I know it's a little tough to say, but that's the proper pronunciation. We had one of these back in 2020, by the way, and it was a pretty prolific tornado producer up in parts of the mid-Atlantic. Also produced some flooding rain. It caused $5 billion in damage, but for some reason it didn't get retired and it's being recycled again. I would prefer like two syllables or less on these names personally, but that's okay. All right, I digress. I'm not going to spend too much time on that. It's a hurricane. We got a hurricane now, and it's going to strengthen a little bit over the next few days as it moves up toward the northeast. Obviously, we're at a Category 1 right now. This ramped up really quickly in about 1 hour because the hurricane hunters had been flying around in this, at night, late Wednesday night, and it was a 65-mile-per-hour storm. Then the 11 o'clock update came out. And it was a 70-mile-per-hour storm. And then we're like, okay, it's going to be a tropical storm for the next couple of hours at least. And then they came out, 15, 20 minutes later at like 11:20 or so. And they're like, actually, 75 miles per hour. We're calling it a hurricane now. So there you go. That's the official 11 p.m. advisory. Always good to get the latest information. They were dropping some weather instruments. They're called drop sounds down into the hurricane. And the way that I think they may have done this, I'm going to look at, there's a nice post in here from one of our meteorologists behind the scenes, Cody Bro, kind of specializes in tropical meteorology. So he's thinking that they probably took the average wind over the last 150 meters to get the 75 mile per hour wind gust. And when I say the last 150 meters, I mean, they dropped the thing from the sky. So like the lowest 150 meters, they got like an average of 75 miles per hour or so. So here's where we're at. All right, now there's where we're at right now. Let's focus in on what is this storm going to do. There's still little bits of uncertainty here or there, but we're starting to lock in the forecast. These AI models have been just fantastic when it comes to forecasting the storm. So here's the forecast cone. Remember, that shows us where could the center of the storm go. A lot of people misread this. They think that the cone means that the center of the storm is definitely going to go right down the middle. That's where the eye of the hurricane is going to be. And these are all the places that get the impacts. And everywhere outside of here, you're going to be fine. That is not the case. Get that out of your head. So the forecast cone is showing us where does the center of the storm go. So it could ride the east side of this thing, in which case our impacts would be like that, which is way outside of the cone. And no matter what, the impacts are going to be outside of the cone. Because the storm's going to expand as it moves inland. We may have power outages as far north as the Tennessee Valley with this, honestly, looking at some of the latest forecast model data. Certainly we'll have power outages along the coast. So we have a bunch of different aspects of the storm. You have the straight-up wind itself. You have the storm surge that the wind will create. So that means wherever the center of the storm, let's just say the center of the storm comes ashore near Pensacola, on the east side of the storm, because it's spinning counterclockwise, the wind will be blowing the ocean up onto the land. So that is what storm surge flooding is. And that's why we have some evacuations that are already ongoing. Okaloosa County in Florida, that's where Fort Walton Beach is, Wright, places like that. They have ordered some evacuations, and those are evacuation orders. It's not the, those are mandatory evacuations. State of emergency declared for 25 counties in Florida, 40 counties in Alabama, and the Baldwin County EMA in Alabama, they're encouraging people that are in the storm surge, kind of in the path of the storm surge to evacuate. Now, I feel much more confident that we're going to have big storm surge issues in the Florida panhandle as opposed to Alabama. Here's why. Because wherever the center of this storm comes ashore, the worst surge is going to be on the east side of it. So let's say the center comes in close to Pensacola. The storm surge really not that bad around Alabama. Now, yes, on the north side, on the north side of some of these barrier islands here, you'll get some storm surge, but that's mostly going to be an offshore flow. The majority of the coast doesn't get that nonstop onshore flow where the ocean is just blowing up onto the land, okay? Here's a comment we have from a viewer, and you guys have been sending us some great stuff throughout the entire night. This is from Steve in Mandeville, Louisiana. Let's not forget that the water near the mouth of the mighty Mississippi is much cooler than other parts of the Gulf. History tells us that when storms cross near the area, that area, they always seem to lose intensity. So I think that will play big on weakening this storm. I don't think so, Tim.
2: I don't think I've heard that, but I mean, there is an impact of the outflow of the Mississippi, but
1: sure,
2: it's not strong enough to...
1: Well, the Mississippi drains out of, like, Louisiana,
2: yes,
1: right?
2: To the west, exactly. Yeah.
1: It's like, out of here, right? Let me just double-check on this again, because that actually is a good point. I want to... Mississippi River drain into the Gulf. Where does it drain? Let's get an image of this. Yeah, it comes out of, like, comes out of the boot of Louisiana, if I'm not mistaken, right? Yeah, okay, so it comes out of the boot of Louisiana. So this storm's going to go east of there, though. And what was the name again? Was it Steve or something?
3: Yeah.
1: I said, I don't think so, Tim. That was a Home Improvement reference. See? We had two Home Improvement references in one night, Eddie. It's pretty solid. That's pretty solid. My 90s people. Chris probably doesn't get it, but that's okay. Anyway, the point is the storm's going to the east. This is where the Mississippi drains out. And yes, that can have like some cooler water there if the storm was going to go directly over there. But the trend has been farther east. It's probably going to make landfall near the panhandle or in coastal Alabama. That's how it looks right now. Okay, so we got the wind. We got the storm surge. Now we got to talk rain and severe weather. And before we get to that, this will play into this question from Mike in South Haven. What's the potential storm impact to the Mid-South region, like East Arkansas, West Tennessee? I'm glad you asked, because I was about to talk about the rain with this. So there's going to be a lot of rain. Mid-South, so we're talking East Arkansas, West Tennessee. I think there's going to be a lot of rain, especially like Tennessee. East Arkansas, yeah, could also see a lot of rain here too. I mean, this is the European model, which does have a little bit more of a westerly track than some other forecast models. Let me just real quick, I know this is going to say ECMWF up here, but I'm going to change this over just in real time, just so we can look at this on the GFS model and see what the GFS has. So yeah, you're talking East Arkansas, like West Tennessee. I think you're still going to get some pretty heavy rain there. But the place that I'm honestly like the most concerned about with when it comes to rain is right along the coast and, you know, up to the Tennessee Valley. Like this whole region here is just going to get swamped in with rain because, again, wherever the center of it makes landfall, there's going to be a huge swath of rain, just like this big blob of rain that'll be moving south to north right on the east side of it. West side of the storm, there's going to be a very sharp drop off in the amount of rain that we're going to see. So, again, it's very critical where the center of the storm comes ashore. Now, the other thing we could see is some pretty heavy rain up in parts of the Appalachians. And this does make me a little bit nervous. Not going to be a Helene type of deal, okay? But I know we have a lot of people on edge. Whenever you see that, you know, after what happened in 2024, probably whenever you see that there's a Gulf storm that's going to come up and drop some rain in the mountains there, places like Asheville, you know, East Tennessee. Again, this is not going to be another Helene, but I do think it's going to favor the east side of the mountains because there will be an easterly flow as this big swath of rain comes up toward the north. And I'll throw the European model back in here so you can see that. You'll get a little bit of an upslope effect, and that can enhance the rain rates. So I think we're going to see some flooding in parts of the Appalachians from this. Is it going to be another Helene? Absolutely not. Remember with Helene, we had a rain event that dropped a huge amount of rain here before Helene came in. Helene was moving a lot more slowly. It was much heavier rain. We're going to get nowhere near those rain totals. That's like a once in an every couple of generations type of event. So don't worry, it's not going to be that again. But if you live down around some of those creeks and streams that can rise pretty easily, you know, just make some preparations. And by the way, this will be like Saturday into Sunday when this rain is falling. All right, Joshua. Joshua in Atmore, Alabama. I live in Escambia, Alabama. We are in store for this one. Is there any chance of a stall like we saw during Sally? No. This is not going to stall. In fact, this one, due to the steering currents, it's going to be accelerating. In fact, it's going to be moving slowly It's going to be moving slowly through like the central Gulf, and then it will get catapulted up toward the north as it encounters the jet stream and then eventually overspreads a bunch of rain, even up into the northeast. I mean, hey, listen, Chris, did you think we were going to get Maine into the picture tonight? Maine has made it into the forecast map. Maine could get some rain out of this Monday into Tuesday. There you go. All right. So we covered the storm surge. We covered the rain. We covered the wind. Here's the other thing that I am actually pretty concerned about, and that would be the tornadic threat, the tornado threat. We've got a level 2 risk for severe storms right now on Saturday, and it's mainly for tornadoes. Like damaging wind, that's a given because you're going to have a hurricane ongoing. But the spin with some of these storms is something that I think is going to be a thing because it's going to be transitioning from tropical to non-tropical. And in those types of transitions, even though overall the storm may lose some of its strength and kind of widen out and not be as compact of a buzzsaw, what happens is it can actually be a more favorable environment for like severe storms. So just look at what the forecast model is showing. I've been really showing the HAFS model a lot tonight because I think this is a reasonable look. But there are going to be one or two streamer bands here that will likely have some individual cells along them. You see what the forecast model is showing there? Now, it's not going to look perfect here on the model this far out, but I've seen enough of these events. These are going to be spinning. These are going to be spinning as they come ashore. So there are probably going to be several tornadoes with this system. Do I think it's going to be another Milton? Probably not. Probably not. I don't think it's going to be that many, but I think we're going to see some tornadoes. And I just want to remind you guys, Fox Weather is going to be covering the heck out of this thing. I mean, we're going to be all over it. We will have reporters in every single aspect of this storm that is impactful, and we are going to be live through the entirety of it, okay? We're already shifting schedules around. I'm excited. I think I might get to cover the landfall.
2: Look at this thing, Ari.
1: What do you got?
2: It's spinning.

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1: Fox Weather is your Hurricane HQ. Make sure you stick with us all the way through the life cycle of Isaias. We will have reporters in every part of it that is impactful. I guarantee it. Orange Beach, Alabama. Look at this. A little quiet before the storm. Yeah, that's been the big change in the forecast between yesterday and today. I think Louisiana is more out of the picture. It's not like you won't know the storm is there. But, you know, like coastal Mississippi, Alabama, especially Alabama and the Florida Panhandle, you guys are going to be more in the picture. Now, you can see New Orleans kind of not included in the forecast cone anymore. And we're starting to become more of like an Alabama and Florida type of problem. Still, I don't think much of this is going to make it to like the west coast of Florida. You'll know the storm is there. Like if you live in Tampa, you'll have some additional showers and thunderstorms. Going to get windy as it moves through, obviously. But like much bigger issues, the Big Bend and west. Okay, so Tampa and south, I don't think this is going to be too big of a deal. Man, it's, you know, it's funny. I could pick any graphic here and just tell the whole story, right? You could just pick one. I slave over these graphics every day, and I feel like maybe I spend too much time making them because I always just end up on one of them.
2: I mean, we were looking at satellite, and I was like, you could just tell the whole story with visible satellite or infrared.
1: You know why? Because you guys set me up so nicely here. I can draw, and I've got like all these tools where I can draw. That's a key to storytelling, if you ask me. Okay, let's try to do the. Let's just test myself here. Can we do a Cliff Notes version of what is going to happen with this storm? All right. Let's start with the HAFS model, the HAFS A. This is a nice hurricane model, which looks pretty darn reasonable. It's got a pretty reasonable solution. I think we're going to end up with a hurricane that sits over the Central Gulf at least through Friday and then makes like a, well, I should say at least through Thursday and early Friday. Then it's going to make a beeline up toward the coast. It's going to accelerate. It will also start to transition into a non-tropical system as it approaches the coast. It should lose some strength. I think we peak at Cat 2, maybe low-end Cat 3 when it's farther toward the south. And then as it approaches the coast, I think the high-end scenario is probably Cat 2. Low-end scenario would be a strong tropical storm or a low-end Category 1. And I think this is a pretty reasonable spot. This is an idea of where it could make landfall. Now, keep in mind, there's still some wiggle room here. Could it be a little farther toward the west? Could it be more of a Mississippi landfall? It's possible. But the trend has been farther toward the east. So I would say a higher chance of like a Florida Panhandle landfall than a Mississippi landfall. But highest threat right now, probably Alabama or the western Florida Panhandle. Now, it's going to be very close to the center and east of the center of the storm where the worst of this is going to be. There's going to be one big blob of rain coming in from the south on the east side of it. Individual supercells that will likely be spinning as they come ashore. So we call them, in the meteorological community, we call them mini spinnies because it's not like a 50, 60,000 foot tall supercell that you get in the plains in the middle of severe weather season. They're low top storms, but there is a lot of spin in the air. Okay, so they can produce tornadoes. And in most cases, it's like EF0, EF1, and occasional EF2. But there have been some EF3s from time to time. And with this storm making the transition from tropical to non-tropical, that does support a tornadic type of setup a little bit more. We also could see a couple of tornadoes. I wouldn't be surprised if we see some over toward eastern Georgia or South Carolina. Then it pushes inland. So let me go to the other forecast model for this. We'll go to the European model. So I'll move it forward to... So again, after like a Friday night, Saturday morning landfall, which by the way, I drew the lucky straw. Ian Oliver and I, we're going to be anchoring from 10 p.m. to 2 a.m. That would be Friday night into Saturday morning. So chances are we'll be here for the landfall. We'll see. I mean, still a little wiggle room. We'll see. So it moves inland. We're going to get some heavy rain in the Tennessee Valley. We're going to get some heavy rain in the Ohio Valley and also parts of the Appalachians. I think we're going to get some upslope flow here. This will not be another Helene, okay, but there will likely be at least some flooding. So it's something to definitely take seriously. And then we get some rain up in the Northeast, and that'll be that for Isaias version 2. Remember, we had one in 2020 also. And I do need to mention this, too, also an important part of the forecast. You know, obviously, I think we'll have some power outages, especially close to the coast, possibly a little bit inland, depending on how fast the storm is moving. Faster moving storm would be more power outages further inland. But the storm surge is going to be a big deal. This is a very susceptible to storm surge part of the coastline, this Gulf Coast. And so we could see 5 to 7 feet of storm surge. That's what they would have evacuations out for. There are no evacuations yet, but don't be surprised if we get some. All right. Let's talk about somebody that I'm very jealous of right now. our very own Brandi Campbell. She got to fly with the Hurricane Hunters today. Unbelievable. I'm so stoked for her. Check out her report.
0: I would be lying if I said I wasn't nervous, but I am. I am nervous. Today, I am going to be flying with the Hurricane Hunters. Our journey began 3 a.m. at the Keesler Air Force Base, where we met up with the Hurricane Hunters. After boarding, we took our seats along the walls of the cargo bay, ready for a 5:15 a.m. takeoff.
3: We're not in the storm just yet. We're still on our way, but can you tell me what exactly will the mission look like today? What is the goal overall?
4: This is the first flight into the storm itself, so we're just trying to a baseline, basically. So most things have been seen are just by satellite only. So in order to get actually the real data, we actually have to go into the storm. So since we're the first plane into the storm, we're actually going to collect the raw data from that. It's actually going to make the models and stuff better with that.
0: And for those of us along for the ride, I couldn't help but wonder, what would it be like?
4: So it's already starting to build a little bit. So we may be able to see a little bit of convection and stuff through the windows, and also may experience just a little bit of bumpiness from the clouds and the intensity of the storm.
0: So it's just after 7 a.m., and it's starting to get a little bumpy here and there, but they've also released the first drop zone not too long ago, so that indicates to me that we've at least reached our first drop point, which is on the outer edge of the storm. In total, they're going to drop about 10 or so in the duration of our flight. We still have several hours to go, guys.
5: When the turns got sharp, making me very dizzy, or when things got bumpy, we had to stay seated. But in between, we got to check out the different stations, going up front with the pilots and navigator, who saw everything from lightning to beautiful skies to, well, nothing at all. They made sure we were in the best position for the loadmaster to release drop zones into the storm, gathering details like wind speeds and temperature. Andrew Wilson is in training to become a weather officer. He works with the crew to find the center of the storm and collect data from those drop zones and instruments attached to the aircraft, sending all of that over to the National Hurricane Center.
6: They're able to really understand, okay, this storm could be strengthening, this storm could be weakening, and give us an idea where it's headed.
5: Planned passes through the storm turned into three after NOAA asked the crew to extend the mission.
6: So on our first pass, it looked like it was still trying to get a little bit more organized. It was having a tough time. But over the next two passes, it really looked like the center started to tighten up a little bit. Still not an eye wall or an eye that had formed, but it looked better organized on our end.
0: So we've been in the air for almost 5 hours. It's almost 10:30, and we were told we have about 5 to 10 more minutes before we're heading home. They just dropped one more drop sign. So I think that's a sign that they've reached the outer section of the storm. So it's been quite a trip. We had a few moments where things got a little bumpy. We felt the plane tipping side to side as we turned as well, making us a little dizzy. But overall, not as bad as I anticipated.
5: For next time, don't let the landing scare you. It's probably the least scariest part of it all.
0: And while this was the first flight, it won't be the last. They'll have several opportunities leading up to landfall. For now, here at the Keesler Air Force Base in Biloxi, Mississippi, Brandi Campbell, Fox Weather.
1: Oh man, it's a bucket list item. I'm so jealous of Brandi. That's so cool. I would imagine, though, that would have been a much scarier flight if it was into like a well-put-together hurricane. I mean, those are wild. The amount of drops that they do and just violently getting shaken around.
2: I mean, we saw the 60-mile-an-hour, 60-knot gust as the NOAA Hurricane Hunter went through that convection.
1: That's right.
2: Today, it was just that one spot. It's pretty probably violent.
1: Yeah. That was like a thunderstorm that was kind of on the outskirts of it a little bit. But man, you see some of these videos, like speaking of the East Pacific, which I'm about to talk about, Hurricane Polo, what was it? Like a week and a half, 2 weeks ago, something like that. The Hurricane Hunter, they fly right into the eye wall. I mean, when I was younger, and I didn't have as much knowledge about this, I always thought that they would just fly above the storm, drop instruments into it, And there is one of the planes that actually does do that. But the C-130, it gets in there. It gets its nose dirty. It's just like, boom, we're going right into the eye wall. And it gets thrown around like crazy. Those things can handle a beating. All right, check this out. We've got a hurricane, Hurricane Rachel. And let me tell you what, if we didn't have this hurricane or this developing hurricane down in the Gulf, this would be a really big story. So I want to give it some attention here. Look at this. San Diego, Las Vegas, Salt Lake City are all in the forecast cone of this Hurricane Rachel, which is actually moving like directly toward the west right now. But there's a trough that's coming in from the northwest that's going to turn it around. Now, I'm not saying we're going to have a landfalling hurricane here, but it's possible that we could have a landfalling tropical storm. Most likely scenario is northern Baja Peninsula. Could we have a landfalling tropical storm in San Diego? It's a possibility. Anyway, it's going to move up toward the north, shoot a lot of moisture into that area, and I think we're going to have a pretty significant flood threat by the time we get to this weekend. Look at this. I mean, the timing on this, it comes in a little bit after Isaias, but yeah, this would be like Sunday into Monday. That's a lot of moisture. It's the precipitable water right here. Oh, and by the way, I think some of the moisture from this is going to play into our first big snowstorm that we have up in the Northern Rockies this year. Look at that. Yeah, we're expecting a lot of snow, and some of that moisture is going to come from the tropics. Everything melds together. We have a lot more to come here on Fox Weather at Night. Stick with us. Isaias coverage coming right up.

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1: Hey, welcome into Fox Weather at Night. Look at this. It is officially Thursday. It's Thursday. And guess what just happened? We got our first hurricane of the season in the Atlantic. It's down in the Gulf. Unfortunately, this one is going to hit land in a couple of days. It's not going to be another Michael. It's not likely to be a major hurricane when it makes landfall, but it is going to be a very big deal. You're looking at Hurricane Isaias. I just had somebody message me, why do you keep saying it wrong? I'm not saying it wrong. If you're saying it a different way, then you're saying it wrong. This is how you say it. Isaias. All right. I know it's a little tough to say, but that's the proper pronunciation. We had one of these back in 2020, by the way, and it was a pretty prolific tornado producer up in parts of the mid-Atlantic. Also produced some flooding rain. It caused $5 billion in damage, but for some reason it didn't get retired and it's being recycled again. I would prefer like two syllables or less on these names personally, but that's okay. All right. I digress. I'm not going to spend too much time on that. It's a hurricane. We got a hurricane now. And it's going to strengthen a little bit over the next few days as it moves up toward the northeast. Obviously, we're at a Category 1 right now. This ramped up really quickly in about 1 hour because the hurricane hunters had been flying around in this, at night, late Wednesday night. And it was a 65-mile-per-hour storm. Then the 11 o'clock update came out, and it was a 70-mile-per-hour storm. And then we're like, okay, it's going to be a tropical storm for the next couple of hours at least. And then they came out, 15, 20 minutes later? At like 11:20 or so, and they're like, actually, 75 miles per hour. We're calling it a hurricane now. So there you go. That's the official 11 p.m. advisory. Always good to get the latest information. They were dropping some weather instruments. They're called drop sounds down into the hurricane. And the way that I think they may have done this, I'm going to look at, there's a nice post in here from one of our meteorologists behind the scenes, Cody Bro, kind of specializes in tropical meteorology. So he's thinking that they probably took the average wind over the last 150 meters to get the 75 mile per hour wind gust. And when I say the last 150 meters, I mean they dropped the thing from the sky. So like the lowest 150 meters, they got like an average of 75 miles per hour or so. So here's where we're at. All right, now there's where we're at right now. Let's focus in on what is this storm going to do. There's still little bits of uncertainty here or there, but we're starting to lock in the forecast. These AI models have been just fantastic when it comes to forecasting the storm. So here's the forecast cone. Remember, that shows us where could the center of the storm go. A lot of people misread this. They think that the cone means that the center of the storm is definitely going to go right down the middle. That's where the eye of the hurricane is going to be. And these are all the places that get the impacts. And everywhere outside of here, you're going to be fine. That is not the case. Get that out of your head. So the forecast cone is showing us where does the center of the storm go. So it could ride the east side of this thing, in which case our impacts would be like that, which is way outside of the cone. And no matter what, the impacts are going to be outside of the cone because the storm's going to expand as it moves inland. We may have power outages as far north as the Tennessee Valley with this, honestly, looking at some of the latest forecast model data. Certainly we'll have power outages along the coast. So we have a bunch of different aspects of the storm. You have the straight-up wind itself. You have the storm surge that the wind will create. So that means wherever the center of the storm, let's just say the center of the storm comes ashore near Pensacola, on the east side of the storm, because it's spinning counterclockwise, the wind will be blowing the ocean up onto the land. So that is what storm surge flooding is. And that's why we have some evacuations that are already ongoing. Okaloosa County in Florida, that's where Fort Walton Beach is, Wright, places like that, they have ordered some evacuations, and those are evacuation orders. It's not the, those are mandatory evacuations. State of emergency declared for 25 counties in Florida, 40 counties in Alabama, and the Baldwin County EMA in Alabama. They're encouraging people that are in the storm surge, kind of in the path of the storm surge to evacuate. Now, I feel much more confident that we're going to have big storm surge issues in the Florida panhandle as opposed to Alabama. Here's why. Because wherever the center of this storm comes ashore, the worst surge is going to be on the east side of it. So let's say the center comes in close to Pensacola, the storm surge really not that bad around Alabama. Now, yes, on the north side, on the north side of some of these barrier islands here, you'll get some storm surge, but that's mostly going to be an offshore flow. The majority of the coast doesn't get that nonstop onshore flow where the ocean is just blowing up onto the land, okay? Here's a comment we have from a viewer, and you guys have been sending us some great stuff throughout the entire night. This is from Steve in Mandeville, Louisiana. Let's not forget that the water near the mouth of the mighty Mississippi is much cooler than other parts of the Gulf. History tells us that when storms cross near the area, that area, they always seem to lose intensity. So I think that will play big on weakening this storm. I don't think so, Tim.
2: I don't think I've heard that, but I mean, there is an impact of the outflow of the Mississippi, but
1: sure,
2: it's not strong enough to...
1: Well, the Mississippi drains out of, like, Louisiana,
2: yes,
1: right?
2: To the west, exactly, yeah.
1: It's like, out of here, right? Let me just double-check on this again, because that actually is a good point. I want to... Mississippi River drain into the Gulf. Where does it drain? Let's get an image of this. Yeah, it comes out of, like... comes out of the boot of Louisiana, if I'm not mistaken, right? Yeah, okay, so it comes out of the boot of Louisiana. So this storm's going to go east of there, though. And what was the name again? Was it Steve or something?
3: Yeah.
1: I said, I don't think so, Tim. That was a Home Improvement reference. See? We had two Home Improvement references in one night, Eddie. It's pretty solid. That's pretty solid. My 90s people. Chris probably doesn't get it, but that's okay. Anyway, the point is the storm's going to the east. This is where the Mississippi drains out. And yes, that can have like some cooler water there if the storm was going to go directly over there. But the trend has been farther east. It's probably going to make landfall near the Panhandle or in coastal Alabama. That's how it looks right now. Okay, so we got the wind. We got the storm surge. Now we got to talk rain and severe weather. And before we get to that, this will play into this question from Mike in South Haven. What's the potential storm impact to the Mid-South region, like East Arkansas, West Tennessee? I'm glad you asked, because I was about to talk about the rain with this. So there's going to be a lot of rain. Mid-South, so we're talking East Arkansas, West Tennessee. I think there's going to be a lot of rain, especially like Tennessee. East Arkansas, yeah, could also see a lot of rain here too. I mean, this is the European model, which does have a little bit more of a westerly track than some other forecast models. Let me just real quick, I know this is going to say ECMWF up here, but I'm going to change this over just in real time, just so we can look at this on the GFS model and see what the GFS has. So yeah, you're talking East Arkansas, like West Tennessee. I think you're still going to get some pretty heavy rain there. But the place that I'm honestly like the most concerned about with when it comes to rain is right along the coast and, you know, up to the Tennessee Valley. Like, this whole region here is just going to get swamped in with rain because, again, wherever the center of it makes landfall, there's going to be a huge swath of rain, just like this big blob of rain that'll be moving south to north right on the east side of it. West side of the storm, there's going to be a very sharp drop-off in the amount of rain that we're going to see. So, again, it's very critical where the center of the storm comes ashore. Now, the other thing we could see is some pretty heavy rain up in parts of the Appalachians. And this does make me a little bit nervous. Not going to be a Helene type of deal, okay? But I know we have a lot of people on edge. Whenever you see that, you know, after what happened in 2024, probably whenever you see that there's a Gulf storm that's going to come up and drop some rain in the mountains there, places like Asheville, you know, East Tennessee. Again, this is not going to be another Helene, but I do think it's going to favor the east side of the mountains because there will be an easterly flow as this big swath of rain comes up toward the north. And I'll throw the European model back in here so you can see that. You'll get a little bit of an upslope effect, and that can enhance the rain rates. So I think we're going to see some flooding in parts of the Appalachians from this. Is it going to be another Helene? Absolutely not. Remember with Helene, we had a rain event that dropped a huge amount of rain here before Helene came in. Helene was moving a lot more slowly. It was much heavier rain. We're going to get nowhere near those rain totals. That's like a once in an every couple of generations type of event. So don't worry, it's not going to be that again. But if you live down around some of those creeks and streams that can rise pretty easily, you know, just make some preparations. And by the way, this will be like Saturday into Sunday when this rain is falling. All right, Joshua. Joshua in Atmore, Alabama. I live in Escambia, Alabama. We are in store for this one. Is there any chance of a stall like we saw during Sally? No. This is not going to stall. In fact, this one, due to the steering currents, it's going to be accelerating. In fact, it's going to be moving slowly It's going to be moving slowly through like the central Gulf, and then it will get catapulted up toward the north as it encounters the jet stream and then eventually overspreads a bunch of rain, even up into the northeast. I mean, hey, listen, Chris, did you think we were going to get Maine into the picture tonight? Maine has made it into the forecast map. Maine could get some rain out of this Monday into Tuesday. There you go. All right. So we covered the storm surge. We covered the rain. We covered the wind. Here's the other thing that I am actually pretty concerned about, and that would be the tornadic threat, the tornado threat. We've got a level 2 risk for severe storms right now on Saturday, and it's mainly for tornadoes. Like damaging wind, that's a given because you're going to have a hurricane ongoing. But the spin with some of these storms is something that I think is going to be a thing because it's going to be transitioning from tropical to non-tropical. And in those types of transitions, even though overall the storm may lose some of its strength and kind of widen out and not be as compact of a buzzsaw, what happens is it can actually be a more favorable environment for like severe storms. So just look at what the forecast model is showing. I've been really showing the HAFS model a lot tonight because I think this is a reasonable look. But there are going to be one or two streamer bands here that will likely have some individual cells along them. You see what the forecast model is showing there? Now, it's not going to look perfect here on the model this far out, but I've seen enough of these events. These are going to be spinning. These are going to be spinning as they come ashore. So there are probably going to be several tornadoes with this system. Do I think it's going to be another Milton? Probably not. Probably not. I don't think it's going to be that many, but I think we're going to see some tornadoes. And I just want to remind you guys, Fox Weather is going to be covering the heck out of this thing. I mean, we're going to be all over it. We will have reporters in every single aspect of this storm that is impactful, and we are going to be live through the entirety of it, okay? We're already shifting schedules around. I'm excited. I think I might get to cover the landfall.
2: Look at this thing, Ari.
1: What do you got?
2: It's

0: close to the coast, but the water's really warm. It's a tropical storm right now, pretty strong one, but a good chance that it becomes a hurricane before too long. Let's go out to Craig Setzer. I'm really excited to talk to this guy because I've been following his tweets for a long time. He's a great meteorologist, been putting out a lot of good info on this storm. He kind of specializes in marine meteorology. Man, Craig, this storm, I thought there was a chance that we might go a full season without a hurricane. Look at this.
1: Yeah, I did too. I really thought that the shear would just overwhelm everything. Unfortunately, this one found that little sweet spot, that little small area in the Southwest Gulf where the shear was very low, and it took advantage of it. It's going to run back into shear, thankfully. That's going to be a weakening factor. And as you mentioned, the dry air is also going to be an issue for it. But unfortunately, it looks like we're going to get one tick of the hurricane this year in the Atlantic Basin.
0: I feel like this thing is looking pretty healthy. A lot of convection close to the center of it, even with that dry air that's wrapping around the backside of it. Of course, this is a little outdated, the visible satellite. We can't use that anymore after the sun goes down. But it's the best tool to see really, you know, how healthy or unhealthy the storm is. I also notice it's almost like there's a bit of a bit of an anticyclone in the upper levels of the atmosphere. So I think it's aerating pretty nicely. It's breathing pretty nicely. You can see it's battling a little bit of wind shear up on the north side. You know, we've talked about how these sea surface temperatures in the Gulf, they're very warm. They always are this time of year. They're actually above average right now, too. You know, I mentioned this last night. When we see these storms in the Gulf, and maybe this is just recency bias for me. You know, I've been doing this about 20 years, and I feel like especially in like the last 10 years or so, when we get these Gulf storms, as they approach the coast, I feel like we've had a lot of situations where there's supposed to be a lot of shear in place. There's supposed to be a bunch of dry air. And somehow, just with the water temperatures, it'll like overcome that. You know, do you foresee like a stronger storm than expected, or do you still think we're going to see it weaken as it approaches the coast?
1: You know, shear is such a fickle thing because you'll find one storm that seems to just get knocked apart by wind shear, and other storms are more resilient and can stand up. And they can even like tilt and lean over so that the center is maybe 20 or 30 miles to the west of where the upper level low or swirl is located. So, I mean, it's whenever it's a high shear intensifying storm, I never hedge my bets. I'm always on the cautious side for possible and probably likely intensification, especially when it's in the models.
0: You know, this is such a unique setup, too, because of the idea that we have the jet stream that's going to, you know, come into play as it approaches the coast. You know, I was trying to explain this before the break, like a tropical system, in order to stay tropical, in order to keep strengthening as a tropical system, it really likes to just sit over the water and not be bothered too much with all the big wind going on up above its head. But in this case, you know, it's going to be in what appears to be like the right entrance region of a jet streak, which we don't need to go into all of the equations as to why this is the case, but it leads to some additional rising air. So I think it's going to be trying to like transition it to extra tropical while still providing something that could be strengthening to some degree. I mean, I think this is going to be a good case study. Like, how do you think this pans out when it approaches the coast?
1: Right. Yeah. I mean, in this upper level feature, kind of giving it some shear, but also possibly giving it a little bit of a kick, a little bit of a boost, strengthen it a little bit. As you mentioned, that upper level feature is not, it's not tropical. So it's going to add a non-tropical kind of energy to the overall system. But then eventually it takes its toll on it, as you show in the satellite forecast there. It blows it apart just because eventually the wind shear overcomes everything.
0: How about the tornado threat here? I mean, I know this is just a forecast model that we're looking at, but boy, that sure does have the look of a lot of little mini spinnies with some supercells coming in off of the shore. You know, maybe specifically, like, how would that extra tropical transition affect the chance for tornadoes?
1: Right. Well, I think the thing, and you've mentioned this as well, is the stationary front that's draped across the region and is helping to get the thunderstorms going now. This whole lifting is going to occur along that front. So besides the tropical cyclone-based tornadic activity, it may tend to extend along that boundary as well, where you've got strong, moist, southerly winds pushing over the top of it, almost in the, like a warm front type of situation.
0: Yeah, look at this. It's just it's a really fascinating storm to look at the way that it's going to pan out here with this jet streak. And by the way, I should probably show this to people so that they can see what I'm talking about here. So again, this is the 200 millibar jet stream. It's what, like 35-ish thousand feet above our head, something like that. And if this jet streak right here, this is the one that we're talking about. It's like this jet streak, right? You can see how it's kind of split a little bit. So this jet streak right here, if that was sitting right over the Gulf, this

0: storm would be getting shredded apart right now, right? Mm-hmm. But the idea that it's coming into a part of this jet streak where there's additional rising air, so we've talked about this before, you split it into fours, the left exit region and the right entrance region of the jet stream tend to support additional rising air, so that can like strengthen a storm system. And you know, if you have thunderstorms that are popping up, like those supercells I was talking about that we may have, they can get a little bit taller. The storm can drop a little bit more rain, etc. Specifically with rain, how do you think this is going to pan out in the Appalachians? I know we have a lot of people that are really worried after what we had in Helene. I don't think this is going to be another Helene, but man, that terrain can get pretty rough out there.
1: Yeah, and as you mentioned, there's the orographic effect with that easterly flow that's going to be moving up over the Appalachians there as well. Thankfully, you know, there is this drier component to it that's going to be kind of interacting with the whole system as it comes onshore and as it lifts north. So there's going to be heavy rainfall and flash flooding, but I do not, like you say, I do not see this as a Helene type of event, unfortunately.
0: Yeah, we'll go up to the mid-levels of the atmosphere here to show people that. And again, like this just kind of gives you an idea of the dry air and the moist air, right? And I've been mentioning, I think it's going to be like the north and the east side of the system where a lot of the action is going to be. That's why the point that it makes landfall is so critical. I guess some of that moisture does spread out toward the west a bit as it moves ashore. But this whole time, I mean, it's going to be battling this dry air coming in from the southwest. So that kind of turns off the west side of it a little bit. It's not like you won't know the storms there. I mean, it's going to be windy and everything, and you'll have some rain. But New Orleans compared to Pensacola, it's going to be a completely different story. You can see a lot of moisture that's going to be pushing up against some of these mountains here. Yeah, you're talking about the orographic features. You can get some rising air. You think the east side of the mountains get more rain?
1: I mean, I think so. You hate to kind of pin it down in this type of situation when you've got a tropical atmosphere because you're going to get heavy rain regardless of the effects. But it probably would be channeled a little bit better in the orographic upslope regions. And then just, of course, the mountain shape funnels water down it as was all in Helene.
0: Yeah, this is actually going to make it pretty far up into the country. And I mentioned this last night. Like I was getting excited here to stain my deck. I was making the preparations, you know, going through the whole process in my head. How are we going to do this? All right, we got high pressure in control for a while. We finally hit the fall. It's going to be nice and dry, the perfect weather for this. And I live in New Jersey, and the plans may be thwarted a little bit. It looks like by the time we get to Monday, we're going to have at least some rain around. I don't think it's going to be that big of a deal. It doesn't last that long. Kind of gets caught up in the overall flow. So I know you do a lot of forecasting. What are your thoughts on AI? I mean, these AI models, I just think they're phenomenal. We had somebody that messaged us last night that was saying, like, why do you guys keep using these AI models? They're erroneous. I'm like, you're just straight up wrong. Like, I think they've been phenomenal, and we're in a great age right now. We're watching this as it is, like, unfolding in front of our eyes. And I think the Google AI has done a pretty good job with this storm. You think it's going to be right through the rest of it?
1: I mean, you're spot on with it. We're living in an incredible age because in tropical meteorology, especially, it was very incrementally slow that we would see improvements. I mean, they were hoping for like 10% skill improvement in 5 years just a decade ago. And now, and if you talk to the Google DeepMind people, they're saying, you know, we've got a lot of improvements still ahead from what we've already done, where we've got tremendous skill. So as the folks, my friends in the Hurricane Research Division and at National Hurricane Center all say, never bet against Google DeepMind models. Never, you know, you do so at your own risk.
0: Yeah, I really like how it takes into account like the historical events, right? It just goes back and it can do it so quickly. It uses a lot less computing power. And I think there's still use for the deterministic models, the math-based forecast models. And, you know, we still have kind of a small sample size overall, for being real, just a couple of years. But in that small sample size, the AI models have been very impressive. You know, I know a lot of people have been emphasizing the idea that we should be putting out overall threat maps. And we actually do that here at Fox Weather. I feel like you do a lot of forecasting. You do a lot of communication. Do you think maps like this can get the idea out a little bit better than just looking at the forecast cone?
1: I mean, I think so. From a cursory glance, you know, you look at it and you say, oh, if I'm in Montgomery, there's a threat for me here, and I'll pay more attention. I think what's important is that when one of these threat maps is thrown up, then you also provide the details. What exactly then are we expecting? What are the impacts? What's the timing on the impacts? Things like that. Right, 75 mile an hour winds, torrential rain, storm surge, and tornadoes. Obviously, not storm surge well inland,
0: right.
1: But the threat, you know, is this whole area. But then I always think it's important to break down what is the specific threat for your area. And furthermore, what should you be doing? Should you be preparing for power outages for several days? Should you be, you know, bringing in anything that could blow around in your yard? Should you be moving your boat or leaving a storm surge area? All of the things you need to be doing, that's what I want to make sure gets across.
0: It's good stuff. Yeah, it's all about the messaging, right? I mean, you can look at all the products in the world, but if you're not good at messaging the info, it doesn't really matter. Hey, Craig Setzer, I'm so glad we got to meet here. We'll have you back at some point. Great meteorologist. Give him a follow on X, just at Craig Setzer. He puts out some great info. Thanks for the time tonight, man.
1: Thanks, Ari.
0: All right. Well, guess what we're going to do coming up after the break? Anybody have any guesses? We're going to talk more about Isaias. Everybody knows how to say it now. And you know what? Before we go to break, why don't we do the pronouncer here? Now, I've been public about this. I tweeted this out. I'm getting a little pushback. I think this is a bit much for a name. You know what I mean? Like, can we stick to like two syllables? I don't care what the origin of the name is. It's a little bit tough for a lot of people to pronounce. I see all these officials that are, you know, trying to declare states of emergency for their state and everything, and they're having trouble pronouncing it. Isaias.
2: It's like easy to say until you get it in a sentence.
0: That's true.
2: Like, I'm talking about Isaias.
0: Yeah. What's the track that Isaias is going to?

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1: Hey, welcome into Fox Weather at Night. Look at this. It is officially Thursday. It's Thursday. And guess what just happened? We got our first hurricane of the season in the Atlantic. It's down in the Gulf. Unfortunately, this one is going to hit land in a couple of days. It's not going to be another Michael. It's not likely to be a major hurricane when it makes landfall, but it is going to be a very big deal. You're looking at Hurricane Isaias. I just had somebody message me, why do you keep saying it wrong? I'm not saying it wrong. If you're saying it in a different way, then you're saying it wrong. This is how you say it. Isaias. All right, I know, it's a little tough to say, but that's the proper pronunciation. We had one of these back in 2020, by the way, and it was a pretty prolific tornado producer up in parts of the Mid-Atlantic. Also produced some flooding rain. It caused $5 billion in damage, but for some reason it didn't get retired, and it's being recycled again. I would prefer like two syllables or less on these names personally, but that's okay. All right, I digress. I'm not going to spend too much time on that. It's a hurricane. We got a hurricane now. And it's going to strengthen a little bit over the next few days as it moves up toward the northeast. Obviously, we're at a Category 1 right now. This ramped up really quickly in about 1 hour because the hurricane hunters had been flying around in this, at night, late Wednesday night. And it was a 65-mile-per-hour storm. Then the 11 o'clock update came out, and it was a 70-mile-per-hour storm. And then we're like, okay, it's going to be a tropical storm for the next couple of hours at least. And then they came out, 15, 20 minutes later? At like 11:20 or so, and they're like, actually, 75 miles per hour. We're calling it a hurricane now. So there you go. That's the official 11 p.m. advisory. Always good to get the latest information. They were dropping some weather instruments. They're called drop sounds down into the hurricane. And the way that I think they may have done this, I'm going to look at. There was a nice post in here from one of our meteorologists behind the scenes, Cody Bro, kind of specializes in tropical meteorology. So he's thinking that they probably took the average wind over the last 150 meters to get the 75 mile per hour wind gust. And when I say the last 150 meters, I mean they dropped the thing from the sky. So like the lowest 150 meters, they got like an average of 75 miles per hour or so. So here's where we're at. All right, now there's where we're at right now. Let's focus in on what is this storm going to do. There's still little bits of uncertainty here or there, but we're starting to lock in the forecast. These AI models have been just fantastic when it comes to forecasting the storm. So here's the forecast cone. Remember, that shows us where could the center of the storm go. A lot of people misread this. They think that the cone means that the center of the storm is definitely going to go right down the middle. That's where the eye of the hurricane is going to be. And these are all the places that get the impacts. And everywhere outside of here, you're going to be fine. That is not the case. Get that out of your head. So the forecast cone is showing us where does the center of the storm go. So it could ride the east side of this thing, in which case our impacts would be like that, which is way outside of the cone. And no matter what, the impacts are going to be outside of the cone because the storm's going to expand as it moves inland. We may have power outages as far north as the Tennessee Valley with this, honestly, looking at some of the latest forecast model data. Certainly we'll have power outages along the coast. So we have a bunch of different aspects of the storm. You have the straight-up wind itself. You have the storm surge that the wind will create. So that means wherever the center of the storm, let's just say the center of the storm comes ashore near Pensacola, on the east side of the storm, because it's spinning counterclockwise, the wind will be blowing the ocean up onto the land. So that is what storm surge flooding is. And that's why we have some evacuations that are already ongoing. Okaloosa County in Florida, that's where Fort Walton Beach is, right. Places like that, they have ordered some evacuations, and those are evacuation orders. It's not those are mandatory evacuations. State of emergency declared for 25 counties in Florida, 40 counties in Alabama, and the Baldwin County EMA in Alabama. They're encouraging people that are in the storm surge, kind of in the path of the storm surge, to evacuate. Now, I feel much more confident that we're going to have big storm surge issues in the Florida panhandle as opposed to Alabama. Here's why. Because wherever the center of this storm comes ashore, the worst surge is going to be on the east side of it. So let's say the center comes in close to Pensacola, the storm surge really not that bad around Alabama. Now, yes, on the north side, on the north side of some of these barrier islands here, you'll get some storm surge, but that's mostly going to be an offshore flow. The majority of the coast doesn't get that nonstop onshore flow where the ocean is just blowing up onto the land, okay? Here's a comment we have from a viewer, and you guys have been sending us some great stuff throughout the entire night. This is from Steve in Mandeville, Louisiana. Let's not forget that the water near the mouth of the mighty Mississippi is much cooler than other parts of the Gulf. History tells us that when storms cross near the area, that area, they always seem to lose intensity. So I think that will play big on weakening this storm. I don't think so, Tim.
0: I don't think I've heard that, but I mean, there is an impact of the outflow of the Mississippi, but
1: sure,
0: it's not strong enough to...
1: Well, the Mississippi drains out of, like, Louisiana,
0: yes,
1: right?
0: To the west, exactly, yeah.
1: It's like, out of here, right? Let me just double-check on this again, because that actually is a good point. I want to... Mississippi River drain into the Gulf. Where does it drain? Let's get an image of this. Yeah, it comes out of, like, comes out of the boot of Louisiana, if I'm not mistaken, right? Yeah, okay, so it comes out of the boot of Louisiana. So this storm's going to go east of there, though. And what was the name again? Was it Steve or something?
2: Yeah.
1: I said, I don't think so, Tim. That was a Home Improvement reference. See? We had two Home Improvement references in one night, Eddie. It's pretty solid. That's pretty solid. My 90s people. Chris probably doesn't get it, but that's okay. Anyway, the point is the storm's going to the east. This is where the Mississippi drains out. And yes, that can have like some cooler water there if the storm was going to go directly over there. But the trend has been farther east. It's probably going to make landfall near the panhandle or in coastal Alabama. That's how it looks right now. Okay, so we got the wind. We got the storm surge. Now we got to talk rain and severe weather. And before we get to that, this will play into this question from Mike in South Haven. What's the potential storm impact to the Mid-South region, like East Arkansas, West Tennessee? I'm glad you asked, because I was about to talk about the rain with this. So there's going to be a lot of rain. Mid-South, so we're talking East Arkansas, West Tennessee. I think there's going to be a lot of rain, especially like Tennessee. East Arkansas, yeah, could also see a lot of rain here too. I mean, this is the European model, which does have a little bit more of a westerly track than some other forecast models. Let me just real quick, I know this is going to say ECMWF up here, but I'm going to change this over just in real time, just so we can look at this on the GFS model and see what the GFS has. So yeah, you're talking East Arkansas, like West Tennessee. I think you're still going to get some pretty heavy rain there. But the place that I'm honestly like the most concerned about with when it comes to rain is right along the coast and, you know, up to the Tennessee Valley. Like this whole region here is just going to get swamped in with rain because, again, wherever the center of it makes landfall, there's going to be a huge swath of rain, just like this big blob of rain that'll be moving south to north right on the east side of it. West side of the storm, there's going to be a very sharp drop off in the amount of rain that we're going to see. So again, it's very critical where the center of the storm comes ashore. Now, the other thing we could see is some pretty heavy rain up in parts of the Appalachians. And this does make me a little bit nervous. Not going to be a Helene type of deal, okay? But I know we have a lot of people on edge. Whenever you see that, you know, after what happened in 2024, probably whenever you see that there's a Gulf storm that's going to come up and drop some rain in the mountains there, places like Asheville, you know, East Tennessee. Again, this is not going to be another Helene, but I do think it's going to favor the east side of the mountains because there will be an easterly flow as this big swath of rain comes up toward the north. And I'll throw the European model back in here so you can see that. You'll get a little bit of an upslope effect, and that can enhance the rain rates. So I think we're going to see some flooding in parts of the Appalachians from this. Is it going to be another Helene? Absolutely not. Remember with Helene, we had a rain event that dropped a huge amount of rain here before Helene came in. Helene was moving a lot more slowly. It was much heavier rain. We're going to get nowhere near those rain totals. That's like a once in an every couple of generations type of event. So don't worry, it's not going to be that again. But if you live down around some of those creeks and streams that can rise pretty easily, you know, just make some preparations. And by the way, this will be like Saturday into Sunday when this rain is falling. All right, Joshua. Joshua in Atmore, Alabama. I live in Escambia, Alabama. We are in store for this one. Is there any chance of a stall like we saw during Sally? No. No, no, no, no, no. This is not going to stall. In fact, this one, due to the steering currents, it's going to be accelerating. In fact, it's going to be moving slowly through like the central Gulf, and then it will get catapulted up toward the north as it encounters the jet stream and then eventually overspreads a bunch of rain, even up into the northeast. I mean, hey, listen, Chris, did you think we were going to get Maine into the picture tonight? Maine has made it into the forecast map. Maine could get some rain out of this Monday into Tuesday. There you go. All right. So we covered the storm surge. We covered the rain. We covered the wind. Here's the other thing that I am actually pretty concerned about, and that would be the tornadic threat, the tornado threat. We've got a level 2 risk for severe storms right now on Saturday, and it's mainly for tornadoes. Like damaging wind, that's a given because you're going to have a hurricane ongoing. But the spin with some of these storms is something that I think is going to be a thing because it's going to be transitioning from tropical to non-tropical. And in those types of transitions, even though overall the storm may lose some of its strength and kind of widen out and not be as compact of a buzzsaw, what happens is it can actually be a more favorable environment for like severe storms. So just look at what the forecast model is showing. I've been really showing the HAFS model a lot tonight because I think this is a reasonable look. But there are going to be one or two streamer bands here that will likely have some individual cells along them. You see what the forecast model is showing there? Now, it's not going to look perfect here on the model this far out, but I've seen enough of these events. These are going to be spinning. These are going to be spinning as they come ashore. So there are probably going to be several tornadoes with this system. Do I think it's going to be another Milton? Probably not. Probably not. I don't think it's going to be that many, but I think we're going to see some tornadoes. And I just want to remind you guys, Fox Weather is going to be covering the heck out of this thing. I mean, we're going to be all over it. We will have reporters in every single aspect of this storm that is impactful, and we are going to be live through the entirety of it, okay? We're already shifting schedules around. I'm excited. I think I might get to cover the landfall.
0: Look at this thing, Ari.
1: What do you got?
0: It's been

0: supplies last.
1: Fox Weather is your Hurricane HQ. Make sure you stick with us all the way through the life cycle of Isaias. We will have reporters in every part of it that is impactful. I guarantee it. Orange Beach, Alabama. Look at this. A little quiet before the storm. Yeah, that's been the big change in the forecast between yesterday and today. I think Louisiana is more out of the picture. It's not like you won't know the storm is there. But, you know, like coastal Mississippi, Alabama, especially Alabama and the Florida Panhandle, you guys are going to be more in the picture. Now, you can see New Orleans kind of not included in the forecast cone anymore. And we're starting to become more of like an Alabama and Florida type of problem. Still, I don't think much of this is going to make it to like the west coast of Florida. You'll know the storm is there. Like if you live in Tampa, you'll have some additional showers and thunderstorms. Going to get windy as it moves through, obviously. But like much bigger issues, the Big Bend and west. Okay, so Tampa and south, I don't think this is going to be too big of a deal. Man, it's, you know, it's funny. I could pick any graphic here and just tell the whole story, right? You could just pick one. I slave over these graphics every day, and I feel like maybe I spend too much time making them because I always just end up on one of them.
2: I mean, we were looking at satellite, and I was like, you could just tell the whole story with visible satellite or infrared.
1: You know why? Because you guys set me up so nicely here. I can draw, and I've got like all these tools where I can draw. That's a key to storytelling, if you ask me. Okay, let's try to do the... Let's just test myself here. Can we do a Cliff Notes version of what is going to happen with this storm? All right. Let's start with the HAFS model, the HAFS A. This is a nice hurricane model, which looks pretty darn reasonable. It's got a pretty reasonable solution. I think we're going to end up with a hurricane that sits over the Central Gulf at least through Friday and then makes like a... Well, I should say at least through Thursday and early Friday. Then it's going to make a beeline up toward the coast. It's going to accelerate. It will also start to transition into a non-tropical system as it approaches the coast. It should lose some strength. I think we peak at Cat 2, maybe low-end Cat 3 when it's farther toward the south. And then as it approaches the coast, I think the high-end scenario is probably Cat 2. Low-end scenario would be a strong tropical storm or a low-end Category 1. And I think this is a pretty reasonable spot. This is an idea of where it could make landfall. Now, keep in mind, there's still some wiggle room here. Could it be a little farther toward the west? Could it be more of a Mississippi landfall? It's possible. But the trend has been farther toward the east. So I would say a higher chance of like a Florida Panhandle landfall than a Mississippi landfall. But highest threat right now, probably Alabama or the western Florida Panhandle. Now, it's going to be very close to the center and east of the center of the storm where the worst of this is going to be. There's going to be one big blob of rain coming in from the south on the east side of it. Individual supercells that will likely be spinning as they come ashore. So we call them, in the meteorological community, we call them mini spinnies because it's not like a 50, 60,000 foot tall supercell that you get in the plains in the middle of severe weather season. They're low top storms, but there is a lot of spin in the air. Okay, so they can produce tornadoes. And in most cases, it's like EF0, EF1, and occasional EF2. But there have been some EF3s from time to time. And with this storm making the transition from tropical to non-tropical, that does support a tornadic type of setup a little bit more. We also could see a couple of tornadoes. I wouldn't be surprised if we see some over toward eastern Georgia or South Carolina. Then it pushes inland. So let me go to the other forecast model for this. We'll go to the European model. So I'll move it forward to... So again, after like a Friday night, Saturday morning landfall, which by the way, I drew the lucky straw. Ian Oliver and I, we're going to be anchoring from 10 p.m. to 2 a.m. That would be Friday night into Saturday morning. So chances are we'll be here for the landfall. We'll see. I mean, still a little wiggle room. We'll see. So it moves inland. We're going to get some heavy rain in the Tennessee Valley. We're going to get some heavy rain in the Ohio Valley and also parts of the Appalachians. I think we're going to get some upslope flow here. This will not be another Helene, okay, but there will likely be at least some flooding. So it's something to definitely take seriously. And then we get some rain up in the Northeast, and that'll be that for Isaias version 2. Remember, we had one in 2020 also. And I do need to mention this too, also an important part of the forecast. You know, obviously, I think we'll have some power outages, especially close to the coast, possibly a little bit inland, depending on how fast the storm is moving. Faster moving storm would be more power outages further inland. But the storm surge is going to be a big deal. This is a very susceptible to storm surge part of the coastline, this Gulf Coast. And so we could see 5 to 7 feet of storm surge. That's what they would have evacuations out for. There are no evacuations yet, but don't be surprised if we get some. All right. Let's talk about somebody that I'm very jealous of right now, our very own Brandi Campbell. She got to fly with the Hurricane Hunters today. Unbelievable. I'm so stoked for her. Check out her report.
0: I would be lying if I said I wasn't nervous, but I am. I am nervous. Today, I am going to be flying with the Hurricane Hunters. Our journey began 3 a.m. at the Keesler Air Force Base, where we met up with the Hurricane Hunters. After boarding, we took our seats along the walls of the cargo bay, ready for a 5:15 a.m. takeoff.
3: We're not in the storm just yet. We're still on our way, but can you tell me what exactly will the mission look like today? What is the goal overall?
4: This is the first flight into the storm itself, so we're just trying to a baseline, basically. So most things have been seen are just by satellite only. So in order to get actually the real data, we actually have to go into the storm. So since we're the first plane into the storm, we're actually going to collect the raw data from that. It's actually going to make the models and stuff better with that.
0: And for those of us along for the ride, I couldn't help but wonder, what would it be like?
4: So it's already starting to build a little bit. So we may be able to see a little bit of convection and stuff through the windows, and also may experience just a little bit of bumpiness from the clouds and the intensity of the storm.
0: So it's just after 7 a.m., and it's starting to get a little bumpy here and there, but they've also released the first drop zone not too long ago, so that indicates to me that we've at least reached our first drop point, which is on the outer edge of the storm. In total, they're going to drop about 10 or so in the duration of our flight. We still have several hours to go, guys. When the turns got sharp, making me very dizzy, or when things got bumpy, we had to stay seated. But in between, we got to check out the different stations, going up front with the pilots and navigator, who saw everything from lightning to beautiful skies to, well, nothing at all. They made sure we were in the best position for the loadmaster to release drop zones into the storm, gathering details like wind speeds and temperature. Andrew Wilson is in training to become a weather officer. He works with the crew to find the center of the storm and collect data from those drop zones and instruments attached to the aircraft, sending all of that over to the National Hurricane Center.
5: They're able to really understand, okay, this storm could be strengthening, this storm could be weakening, and give us an idea where it's headed.
0: Land passes through the storm turned into three after NOAA asked the crew to extend the mission.
5: So on our first pass, it looked like it was still trying to get a little bit more organized. It was having a tough time. But over the next two passes, it really looked like the center started to tighten up a little bit. Still not an eye wall or an eye that had formed, but it looked better organized on our end.
0: So we've been in the air for almost 5 hours. It's almost 10:30, and we were told we have about 5 to 10 more minutes before we're heading home. They just dropped one more drop sign. So I think that's a sign that they've reached the outer section of the storm. So it's been quite a trip. We had a few moments where things got a little bumpy. We felt the plane tipping side to side as we turned as well, making us a little dizzy. But overall, not as bad as I anticipated. For next time, don't let the landing scare you. It's probably the least scariest part of it all. And while this was the first flight, it won't be the last. They'll have several opportunities leading up to landfall. For now, here at the Keesler Air Force Base in Biloxi, Mississippi, Brandi Campbell, Fox Weather.
1: Oh, man, it's a bucket list item. I'm so jealous of Brandi. That's so cool. I would imagine, though, that would have been a much scarier flight if it was into like a well-put-together hurricane. I mean, those are wild. The amount of drops that they do and just violently getting shaken around.
2: I mean, we saw the 60-mile-an-hour, 60-knot gust as the NOAA Hurricane Hunter went through that convection.
1: That's right.
2: Today. It was just that one spot. It was pretty probably violent.
1: Yeah. That was like a thunderstorm that was kind of on the outskirts of it a little bit. But man, you see some of these videos, like speaking of the East Pacific, which I'm about to talk about, Hurricane Polo, what was it? Like a week and a half, 2 weeks ago, something like that. The Hurricane Hunter, they fly right into the eye wall. I mean, when I was younger, and I didn't have as much knowledge about this, I always thought that they would just fly above the storm, drop instruments into it. And there is one of the planes that actually does do that. But the C-130, it gets in there. It gets its nose dirty. It's just like, boom, we're going right into the eye wall. And it gets thrown around like crazy. Those things can handle a beating. All right, check this out. We've got a hurricane, Hurricane Rachel. And let me tell you what, if we didn't have this hurricane or this developing hurricane down in the Gulf, this would be a really big story. So I want to give it some attention here. Look at this. San Diego, Las Vegas, Salt Lake City are all in the forecast cone of this Hurricane Rachel, which is actually moving like directly toward the west right now. But there's a trough that's coming in from the northwest that's going to turn it around. Now, I'm not saying we're going to have a landfalling hurricane here, but it's possible that we could have a landfalling tropical storm. Most likely scenario is northern Baja Peninsula. Could we have a landfalling tropical storm in San Diego? It's a possibility. Anyway, it's going to move up toward the north, shoot a lot of moisture into that area, and I think we're going to have a pretty significant flood threat by the time we get to this weekend. Look at this. I mean, the timing on this, it comes in a little bit after Isaias, but yeah, this would be like Sunday into Monday. That's a lot of moisture. It's the precipitable water right here. Oh, and by the way, I think some of the moisture from this is going to play into our first big snowstorm that we have up in the Northern Rockies this year. Look at that. Yeah, we're expecting a lot of snow, and some of that moisture is going to come from the tropics. Everything melds together. We have a lot more to come here on Fox Weather at Night. Stick with us. Isaias coverage coming right up.

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1: Hey, welcome into Fox Weather at Night. Look at this. It is officially Thursday. It's Thursday. And guess what just happened? We got our first hurricane of the season in the Atlantic. It's down in the Gulf. Unfortunately, this one is going to hit land in a couple of days. It's not going to be another Michael. It's not likely to be a major hurricane when it makes landfall, but it is going to be a very big deal. You're looking at Hurricane Isaias. I just had somebody message me, why do you keep saying it wrong? I'm not saying it wrong. If you're saying it in a different way, then you're saying it wrong. This is how you say it. Isaias. All right? I know. It's a little tough to say, but that's the proper pronunciation. We had one of these back in 2020, by the way, and it was a pretty prolific tornado producer up in parts of the Mid-Atlantic. Also produced some flooding rain. It caused $5 billion in damage, but for some reason it didn't get retired, and it's being recycled again. I would prefer like two syllables or less on these names personally, but that's okay. All right, I digress. I'm not going to spend too much time on that. It's a hurricane. We got a hurricane now, and it's going to strengthen a little bit over the next few days as it moves up toward the northeast. Obviously, we're at a Category 1 right now. This ramped up really quickly in about 1 hour because the hurricane hunters had been flying around in this, at night, late Wednesday night, and it was a 65-mile-per-hour storm. Then the 11 o'clock update came out. And it was a 70-mile-per-hour storm. And then we're like, okay, it's going to be a tropical storm for the next couple of hours at least. And then they came out, 15, 20 minutes later at like 11:20 or so. And they're like, actually, 75 miles per hour. We're calling it a hurricane now. So there you go. That's the official 11 p.m. advisory. Always good to get the latest information. They were dropping some weather instruments. They're called drop sounds down into the hurricane. And the way that I think they may have done this, I'm going to look at, there was a nice post in here from one of our meteorologists behind the scenes, Cody Bro, kind of specializes in tropical meteorology. So he's thinking that they probably took the average wind over the last 150 meters to get the 75 mile per hour wind gust. And when I say the last 150 meters, I mean, they dropped the thing from the sky. So like the lowest 150 meters, they got like an average of 75 miles per hour or so. So here's where we're at. All right, now there's where we're at right now. Let's focus in on what is this storm going to do. There's still little bits of uncertainty here or there, but we're starting to lock in the forecast. These AI models have been just fantastic when it comes to forecasting the storm. So here's the forecast cone. Remember, that shows us where could the center of the storm go. A lot of people misread this. They think that the cone means that the center of the storm is definitely going to go right down the middle. That's where the eye of the hurricane is going to be. And these are all the places that get the impacts. And everywhere outside of here, you're going to be fine. That is not the case. Get that out of your head. So the forecast cone is showing us where does the center of the storm go. So it could ride the east side of this thing, in which case our impacts would be like that, which is way outside of the cone. And no matter what, the impacts are going to be outside of the cone. Because the storm's going to expand as it moves inland. We may have power outages as far north as the Tennessee Valley with this, honestly, looking at some of the latest forecast model data. Certainly we'll have power outages along the coast. So we have a bunch of different aspects of the storm. You have the straight-up wind itself. You have the storm surge that the wind will create. So that means wherever the center of the storm, let's just say the center of the storm comes ashore near Pensacola, on the east side of the storm, because it's spinning counterclockwise, the wind will be blowing the ocean up onto the land. So that is what storm surge flooding is. And that's why we have some evacuations that are already ongoing. Okaloosa County in Florida, that's where Fort Walton Beach is, Wright, places like that. They have ordered some evacuations, and those are evacuation orders. It's not the, those are mandatory evacuations. State of emergency declared for 25 counties in Florida, 40 counties in Alabama. And the Baldwin County EMA in Alabama, they're encouraging people that are in the storm surge, kind of in the path of the storm surge to evacuate. Now, I feel much more confident that we're going to have big storm surge issues in the Florida panhandle as opposed to Alabama. Here's why. Because wherever the center of this storm comes ashore, the worst surge is going to be on the east side of it. So let's say the center comes in close to Pensacola. The storm surge really not that bad around Alabama. Now, yes, on the north side of some of these barrier islands here, you'll get some storm surge, but that's mostly going to be an offshore flow. The majority of the coast doesn't get that nonstop onshore flow where the ocean is just blowing up onto the land, okay? Here's a comment we have from a viewer, and you guys have been sending us some great stuff throughout the entire night. This is from Steve in Mandeville, Louisiana. Let's not forget that the water near the mouth of the mighty Mississippi is much cooler than other parts of the Gulf. History tells us that when storms cross near the area, that area, they always seem to lose intensity. So I think that will play big on weakening this storm. I don't think so, Tim.
2: I don't think I've heard that, but I mean, there is an impact of the outflow of the Mississippi, but
1: sure,
2: it's not strong enough to...
1: Well, the Mississippi drains out of, like, Louisiana,
2: yes,
1: right?
2: To the west, exactly, yeah.
1: It's like, out of here, right? Let me just double-check on this again, because that actually is a good point. I want to... Mississippi River drain into the Gulf. Where does it drain? Let's get an image of this. Yeah, it comes out of, like... comes out of the boot of Louisiana, if I'm not mistaken, right? Yeah, okay, so it comes out of the boot of Louisiana. So this storm's going to go east of there, though. And what was the name again? Was it Steve or something?
3: Yeah.
1: I said, I don't think so, Tim. That was a Home Improvement reference. See? We had two Home Improvement references in one night, Eddie. It's pretty solid. That's pretty solid. My 90s people. Chris probably doesn't get it, but that's okay. Anyway, the point is the storm's going to the east. This is where the Mississippi drains out. And yes, that can have like some cooler water there if the storm was going to go directly over there. But the trend has been farther east. It's probably going to make landfall near the Panhandle or in coastal Alabama. That's how it looks right now. Okay, so we got the wind. We got the storm surge. Now we got to talk rain and severe weather. And before we get to that, this will play into this question from Mike in South Haven. What's the potential storm impact to the Mid-South region, like East Arkansas, West Tennessee? I'm glad you asked, because I was about to talk about the rain with this. So there's going to be a lot of rain. Mid-South, so we're talking East Arkansas, West Tennessee. I think there's going to be a lot of rain, especially like Tennessee. East Arkansas, yeah, could also see a lot of rain here too. I mean, this is the European model, which does have a little bit more of a westerly track than some other forecast models. Let me just real quick, I know this is going to say ECMWF up here, but I'm going to change this over just in real time, just so we can look at this on the GFS model and see what the GFS has. So yeah, you're talking East Arkansas, like West Tennessee. I think you're still going to get some pretty heavy rain there. But the place that I'm honestly like the most concerned about with when it comes to rain is right along the coast and, you know, up to the Tennessee Valley. Like, this whole region here is just going to get swamped in with rain because, again, wherever the center of it makes landfall, there's going to be a huge swath of rain, just like this big blob of rain that'll be moving south to north right on the east side of it. West side of the storm, there's going to be a very sharp drop-off in the amount of rain that we're going to see. So, again, it's very critical where the center of the storm comes ashore. Now, the other thing we could see is some pretty heavy rain up in parts of the Appalachians. And this does make me a little bit nervous. Not going to be a Helene type of deal, okay? But I know we have a lot of people on edge. Whenever you see that, you know, after what happened in 2024, probably whenever you see that there's a Gulf storm that's going to come up and drop some rain in the mountains there, places like Asheville, you know, East Tennessee. Again, this is not going to be another Helene, but I do think it's going to favor the east side of the mountains because there will be an easterly flow as this big swath of rain comes up toward the north. And I'll throw the European model back in here so you can see that. You'll get a little bit of an upslope effect, and that can enhance the rain rates. So I think we're going to see some flooding in parts of the Appalachians from this. Is it going to be another Helene? Absolutely not. Remember with Helene, we had a rain event that dropped a huge amount of rain here before Helene came in. Helene was moving a lot more slowly. It was much heavier rain. We're going to get nowhere near those rain totals. That's like a once in an every couple of generations type of event. So don't worry, it's not going to be that again. But if you live down around some of those creeks and streams that can rise pretty easily, you know, just make some preparations. And by the way, this will be like Saturday into Sunday when this rain is falling. All right, Joshua. Joshua in Atmore, Alabama. I live in Escambia, Alabama. We are in store for this one. Is there any chance of a stall like we saw during Sally? No. This is not going to stall. In fact, this one, due to the steering currents, it's going to be accelerating. In fact, it's going to be moving slowly. It's going to be moving slowly through like the central Gulf, and then it will get catapulted up toward the north as it encounters the jet stream and then eventually overspreads a bunch of rain, even up into the northeast. I mean, hey, listen, Chris, did you think we were going to get Maine into the picture tonight? Maine has made it into the forecast map. Maine could get some rain out of this Monday into Tuesday. There you go. All right. So we covered the storm surge, we covered the rain, we covered the wind. Here's the other thing that I am actually pretty concerned about, and that would be the tornadic threat, the tornado threat. We've got a level 2 risk for severe storms right now on Saturday, and it's mainly for tornadoes. Like damaging wind, that's a given because you're going to have a hurricane ongoing. But the spin with some of these storms is something that I think is going to be a thing because it's going to be transitioning from tropical to non-tropical. And in those types of transitions, even though overall the storm may lose some of its strength and kind of widen out and not be as compact of a buzzsaw, what happens is it can actually be a more favorable environment for like severe storms. So just look at what the forecast model is showing. I've been really showing the HAFS model a lot tonight because I think this is a reasonable look. But there are going to be one or two streamer bands here that will likely have some individual cells along them. You see what the forecast model is showing there? Now, it's not going to look perfect here on the model this far out, but I've seen enough of these events. These are going to be spinning. These are going to be spinning as they come ashore. So there are probably going to be several tornadoes with this system. Do I think it's going to be another Milton? Probably not. Probably not. I don't think it's going to be that many, but I think we're going to see some tornadoes. And I just want to remind you guys, Fox Weather is going to be covering the heck out of this thing. I mean, we're going to be all over it. We will have reporters in every single aspect of this storm that is impactful, and we are going to be live through the entirety of it, okay? We're already shifting schedules around. I'm excited. I think I might get to cover the landfall.
2: Look at this thing, Ari.
1: What do you got?
2: It's

0: guys last.
1: Fox Weather is your Hurricane HQ, and boy, it's been a quiet season in the Atlantic up until now. You always knew this could happen. We've been talking about this. The Gulf is quite fickle this time of year. Even if we have this wild El Nino going on, I mean, we have Tropical Storm Isaias right now sitting in the southwestern Gulf. It's fighting a lot of shear. It's going to be fighting even more shear as it gets close to the coast, but the water's really warm. It's a tropical storm right now, pretty strong one, but a good chance that it becomes a hurricane before too long. Let's go out to Craig Setzer. I'm really excited to talk to this guy because I've been following

0: be a weakening factor. And as you mentioned, the dry air is also going to be an issue for it. But unfortunately, it looks like we're going to get one tick of the hurricane this year in the Atlantic Basin.
1: I feel like this thing is looking pretty healthy. A lot of convection close to the center of it, even with that dry air that's wrapping around the backside of it. Of course, this is a little outdated, the visible satellite. We can't use that anymore after the sun goes down. But it's the best tool to see really, you know, how healthy or unhealthy the storm is. I also notice it's almost like there's a bit of a an anticyclone in the upper levels of the atmosphere. So I think it's aerating pretty nicely. It's breathing pretty nicely. You can see it's battling a little bit of wind shear up on the north side. You know, we've talked about how these sea surface temperatures in the Gulf, they're very warm. They always are this time of year. They're actually above average right now, too. You know, I mentioned this last night. When we see these storms in the Gulf, and maybe this is just recency bias for me, you know, I've been doing this about 20 years, and I feel like especially in like the last 10 years or so, when we get these Gulf storms, as they approach the coast, I feel like we've had a lot of situations where there's supposed to be a lot of shear in place. There's supposed to be a bunch of dry air. And somehow, just with the water temperatures, it'll like overcome that. You know, do you foresee like a stronger storm than expected, or do you still think we're going to see it weaken as it approaches the coast?
0: You know, shear is such a fickle thing because you'll find one storm that seems to just get knocked apart by wind shear, and other storms are more resilient and can stand up. And they can even like tilt and lean over so that the center is maybe 20 or 30 miles to the west of where the upper level low or swirl is located. So, I mean, it's whenever it's a high shear intensifying storm, I never hedge my bets. I'm always on the cautious side for possible and probably likely intensification, especially when it's in the models.
1: You know, this is such a unique setup, too, because of the idea that we have the jet stream that's going to, you know, come into play as it approaches the coast. You know, I was trying to explain this before the break, like a tropical system, in order to stay tropical, in order to keep strengthening as a tropical system, it really likes to just sit over the water and not be bothered too much with all the big wind going on up above its head. But in this case, you know, it's going to be in what appears to be like the right entrance region of a jet streak, which we don't need to go into all of the equations as to why this is the case, but it leads to some additional rising air. So I think it's going to be trying to like transition it to extra tropical while still providing something that could be strengthening to some degree. I mean, I think this is going to be a good case study. Like, how do you think this pans out when it approaches the coast?
0: Right. Yeah. I mean, in this upper level feature, kind of giving it some shear, but also possibly giving it a little bit of a kick, a little bit of a boost, strengthen it a little bit. As you mentioned, that upper level feature is not, it's not tropical. So it's going to add a non-tropical kind of energy to the overall system. But then eventually it takes its toll on it, as you show in the satellite forecast there. It blows it apart just because eventually the wind shear overcomes everything.
1: How about the tornado threat here? I mean, I know this is just a forecast model that we're looking at, but boy, that sure does have the look of a lot of little mini spinnies with some supercells coming in off of the shore. You know, maybe specifically, like, how would that extra tropical transition affect the chance for tornadoes?
0: Right. Well, I think the thing, and you've mentioned this as well, is the stationary front that's draped across the region and is helping to get the thunderstorms going now. This whole lifting is going to occur along that front. So besides the tropical cyclone-based tornadic activity, it may tend to extend along that boundary as well, where you've got strong, moist, southerly winds pushing over the top of it, almost in like a warm front type of situation.
1: Yeah, look at this. It's just it's a really fascinating storm to look at the way that it's going to pan out here with this jet streak. And by the way, I should probably show this to people so that they can see what I'm talking about here. So, again, this is the 200 millibar jet stream. It's, what, like 35-ish thousand feet above our head, something like that. And if this jet streak right here, this is the one that we're talking about. It's like this jet streak, right? You can see how it's kind of split a little bit. So this jet streak right here, if that was sitting right over the Gulf, this storm would be getting shredded apart right now, right? Mm-hmm. But the idea that it's coming into a part of this jet streak where there's additional rising air, so we've talked about this before. You split it into fours. The left exit region and the right entrance region of the jet stream tend to support additional rising air. So that can like strengthen a storm system. And, you know, if you have thunderstorms that are popping up, like those supercells I was talking about that we may have, they can get a little bit taller. The storm can drop a little bit more rain, et cetera. Specifically with rain, how do you think this is going to pan out in the Appalachians? I know we have a lot of people that are really worried after what we had in Helene. I don't think this is going to be another Helene, but man, that terrain can get pretty rough.

0: out there.
1: Yeah, and as you mentioned, there's the orographic effect with that easterly flow that's going to be moving up over the Appalachians there as well. Thankfully, you know, there is this drier component to it that's going to be kind of interacting with the whole system as it comes on shore and as it lifts north. So there's going to be heavy rainfall and flash flooding, but I do not, like you say, I do not see this as a Helene type of event, unfortunately.
0: Yeah, we'll go up to the mid-levels of the atmosphere here to show people that. And again, like this just kind of gives you an idea of the dry air and the moist air, right? And I've been mentioning, I think it's going to be like the north and the east side of the system where a lot of the action is going to be. That's why the point that it makes landfall is so critical. I guess some of that moisture does spread out toward the west a bit as it moves ashore. But this whole time, I mean, it's going to be battling this dry air coming in from the southwest. So that kind of turns off the west side of it a little bit. It's not like you won't know the storms there. I mean, it's going to be windy and everything, and you'll have some rain. But New Orleans compared to Pensacola, it's going to be a completely different story. You can see a lot of moisture that's going to be pushing up against some of these mountains here. Yeah, you're talking about the orographic features. You can get some rising air. You think the east side of the mountains get more rain?
1: I mean, I think so. You hate to kind of pin it down in this type of situation when you've got a tropical atmosphere because you're going to get heavy rain regardless of the effects. But it probably would be channeled a little bit better in the orographic upslope regions. And then just, of course, the mountain shape funnels water down it as was on Helene.
0: Yeah, this is actually going to make it pretty far up into the country. And I mentioned this last night. Like, I was getting excited here to stain my deck. I was making the preparations, you know, going through the whole process in my head. How are we going to do this? All right, we got high pressure in control for a while. We finally hit the fall. It's going to be nice and dry, the perfect weather for this. And I live in New Jersey, and the plans may be thwarted a little bit. It looks like by the time we get to Monday, we're going to have at least some rain around. I don't think it's going to be that big of a deal. It doesn't last that long. Kind of gets caught up in the overall flow. So I know you do a lot of forecasting. What are your thoughts on AI? I mean, these AI models, I just think they're phenomenal. We had somebody that messaged us last night that was saying, like, why do you guys keep using these AI models? They're erroneous. I'm like, you're just straight up wrong. Like, I think they've been phenomenal, and we're in a great age right now. We're watching this as it is, like, unfolding in front of our eyes. And I think the Google AI has done a pretty good job with this storm. You think it's going to be right through the rest of it?
1: I mean, you're spot on with it. We're living in an incredible age because in tropical meteorology, especially, it was very incrementally slow that we would see improvements. I mean, they were hoping for like 10% skill improvement in 5 years just a decade ago. And now, and if you talk to the Google DeepMind people, they're saying, you know, we've got a lot of improvements still ahead from what we've already done, where we've got tremendous skill. So as the folks, my friends in the Hurricane Research Division and at National Hurricane Center all say, never bet against Google DeepMind models. Never, you know, you do so at your own risk.
0: Yeah, I really like how it takes into account like the historical events, right? It just goes back and mm-hmm. It can do it so quickly. It uses a lot less computing power. And I think there's still use for the deterministic models, the math-based forecast models. And, you know, we still have kind of a small sample size overall, for being real, just a couple of years. But in that small sample size, the AI models have been very impressive. You know, I know a lot of people have been emphasizing the idea that we should be putting out overall threat maps. And we actually do that here at Fox Weather. I feel like you do a lot of forecasting. You do a lot of communication. Do you think maps like this can get the idea out a little bit better than just looking at the forecast cone?
1: I mean, I think so. From a cursory glance, you know, you look at it and you say, oh, if I'm in Montgomery, there's a threat for me here, and I'll pay more attention. I think what's important is that when one of these threat maps is thrown up, then you also provide the details. What exactly then are we expecting? What are the impacts? What's the timing on the impacts? Things like that. Right, 75 mile an hour winds, torrential rain, storm surge, and tornadoes. Obviously not storm surge well inland,
0: right?
1: But the threat, you know, is this whole area. But then I always think it's important to break down what is the specific threat for your area. And furthermore, what should you be doing? Should you be preparing for power outages for several days? Should you be, you know, bringing in anything that could blow around in your yard? Should you be moving your boat or leaving a storm surge area? All of the things you need to be doing, that's what I want to make sure gets across.
0: good stuff. Yeah, it's all about the messaging, right? I mean, you can look at all the products in the world, but if you're not good at messaging the info, it doesn't really matter. Hey, Craig Setzer, I'm so glad we got to meet here. We'll have you back at some point. Great meteorologist. Give him a follow on X, just at Craig Setzer. He puts out some great info. Thanks for the time tonight, man.
1: Thanks, Ari.
0: All right. Well, guess what we're going to do coming up after the break? Anybody have any guesses? We're going to talk more about
2: Isaias.
0: Everybody knows how to say it now. And you know what? Before we go to break, why don't we do the pronouncer here? Now, I've been public about this. I tweeted this out. I'm getting a little pushback. I think this is a bit much for a name. You know what I mean? Like, can we stick to like two syllables? I don't care what the origin of the name is. It's a little bit tough for a lot of people to pronounce. I see all these officials that are, you know, trying to declare states of emergency for their state and everything, and they're having trouble pronouncing it. Isaias.
2: It's like easy to say until you get it in a sentence.
0: That's true.
2: Like I'm talking about Isaias.
0: Yeah. What's the track that Isaias is going to take?

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1: Hey, welcome into Fox Weather at Night. Look at this. It is officially Thursday. It's Thursday. And guess what just happened? We got our first hurricane of the season in the Atlantic. It's down in the Gulf. Unfortunately, this one is going to hit land in a couple of days. It's not going to be another Michael. It's not likely to be a major hurricane when it makes landfall, but it is going to be a very big deal. You're looking at Hurricane Isaias. I just had somebody message me, why do you keep saying it wrong? I'm not saying it wrong. If you're saying it a different way, then you're saying it wrong. This is how you say it. Isaias. All right. I know it's a little tough to say, but that's the proper pronunciation. We had one of these back in 2020, by the way, and it was a pretty prolific tornado producer up in parts of the Mid-Atlantic. Also produced some flooding rain. It caused $5 billion in damage, but for some reason it didn't get retired and it's being recycled again. I would prefer like two syllables or less on these names personally, but that's okay. All right, I digress. I'm not going to spend too much time on that. It's a hurricane. We got a hurricane now, and it's going to strengthen a little bit over the next few days as it moves up toward the northeast. Obviously, we're at a Category 1 right now. This ramped up really quickly in about 1 hour because the hurricane hunters had been flying around in this, at night, late Wednesday night, and it was a 65-mile-per-hour storm. Then the 11 o'clock update came out. And it was a 70-mile-per-hour storm. And then we're like, okay, it's going to be a tropical storm for the next couple of hours at least. And then they came out, 15, 20 minutes later at like 11:20 or so. And they're like, actually, 75 miles per hour. We're calling it a hurricane now. So there you go. That's the official 11 p.m. advisory. Always good to get the latest information. They were dropping some weather instruments. They're called drop sounds down into the hurricane. And the way that I think they may have done this, I'm going to look at, there was a nice post in here from one of our meteorologists behind the scenes, Cody Bro, kind of specializes in tropical meteorology. So he's thinking that they probably took the average wind over the last 150 meters to get the 75 mile per hour wind gust. And when I say the last 150 meters, I mean, they dropped the thing from the sky. So like the lowest 150 meters, they got like an average of 75 miles per hour or so. So here's where we're at. All right, now there's where we're at right now. Let's focus in on what is this storm going to do. There's still little bits of uncertainty here or there, but we're starting to lock in the forecast. These AI models have been just fantastic when it comes to forecasting this storm. So here's the forecast cone. Remember, that shows us where could the center of the storm go. A lot of people misread this. They think that the cone means that the center of the storm is definitely going to go right down the middle. That's where the eye of the hurricane is going to be. And these are all the places that get the impacts. And everywhere outside of here, you're going to be fine. That is not the case. Get that out of your head. So the forecast cone is showing us where does the center of the storm go. So it could ride the east side of this thing, in which case our impacts would be like that, which is way outside of the cone. And no matter what, the impacts are going to be outside of the cone. Because the storm's going to expand as it moves inland. We may have power outages as far north as the Tennessee Valley with this, honestly, looking at some of the latest forecast model data. Certainly we'll have power outages along the coast. So we have a bunch of different aspects of the storm. You have the straight-up wind itself. You have the storm surge that the wind will create. So that means wherever the center of the storm, let's just say the center of the storm comes ashore near Pensacola, on the east side of the storm, because it's spinning counterclockwise, the wind will be blowing the ocean up onto the land. So that is what storm surge flooding is. And that's why we have some evacuations that are already ongoing. Okaloosa County in Florida, that's where Fort Walton Beach is, Wright, places like that. They have ordered some evacuations, and those are evacuation orders. It's not the, those are mandatory evacuations. State of emergency declared for 25 counties in Florida, 40 counties in Alabama. And the Baldwin County EMA in Alabama, they're encouraging people that are in the storm surge, kind of in the path of the storm surge to evacuate. Now, I feel much more confident that we're going to have big storm surge issues in the Florida panhandle as opposed to Alabama. Here's why. Because wherever the center of this storm comes ashore, the worst surge is going to be on the east side of it. So let's say the center comes in close to Pensacola. The storm surge really not that bad around Alabama. Now, yes, on the north side, on the north side of some of these barrier islands here, you'll get some storm surge, but that's mostly going to be an offshore flow. The majority of the coast doesn't get that nonstop onshore flow where the ocean is just blowing up onto the land, okay? Here's a comment we have from a viewer, and you guys have been sending us some great stuff throughout the entire night. This is from Steve in Mandeville, Louisiana. Let's not forget that the water near the mouth of the mighty Mississippi is much cooler than other parts of the Gulf. History tells us that when storms cross near the area, that area, they always seem to lose intensity. So I think that will play big on weakening this storm. I don't think so, Tim.
2: I don't think I've heard that, but I mean, there is an impact of the outflow of the Mississippi, but
1: sure,
2: it's not strong enough to...
1: Well, the Mississippi drains out of, like, Louisiana,
2: yeah,
1: right?
2: To the west, exactly, yeah.
1: It's like, out of here, right? Let me just double-check on this again, because that actually is a good point. I want to... Mississippi River drain into the Gulf. Where does it drain? Let's get an image of this. Yeah, it comes out of, like, the boot of Louisiana, if I'm not mistaken, right? Yeah, okay, so it comes out of the boot of Louisiana. So this storm's going to go east of there, though. And what was the name again? Was it Steve or something?
3: Yeah.
1: I said, I don't think so, Tim. That was a Home Improvement reference. See? We had two Home Improvement references in one night, Eddie. It's pretty solid. That's pretty solid. My 90s people. Chris probably doesn't get it, but that's okay. Anyway, the point is the storm's going to the east. This is where the Mississippi drains out. And yes, that can have like some cooler water there if the storm was going to go directly over there. But the trend has been farther east. It's probably going to make landfall near the Panhandle or in coastal Alabama. That's how it looks right now. Okay, so we got the wind. We got the storm surge. Now we got to talk rain and severe weather. And before we get to that, this will play into this question from Mike in South Haven. What's the potential storm impact to the Mid-South region, like East Arkansas, West Tennessee? I'm glad you asked, because I was about to talk about the rain with this. So there's going to be a lot of rain. Mid-South, so we're talking East Arkansas, West Tennessee. I think there's going to be a lot of rain, especially like Tennessee. East Arkansas, yeah, could also see a lot of rain here too. I mean, this is the European model, which does have a little bit more of a westerly track than some other forecast models. Let me just real quick, I know this is going to say ECMWF up here, but I'm going to change this over just in real time, just so we can look at this on the GFS model and see what the GFS has. So yeah, you're talking East Arkansas, like West Tennessee. I think you're still going to get some pretty heavy rain there. But the place that I'm honestly like the most concerned about with when it comes to rain is right along the coast and, you know, up to the Tennessee Valley. Like this whole region here is just going to get swamped in with rain because, again, wherever the center of it makes landfall, there's going to be a huge swath of rain, just like this big blob of rain that'll be moving south to north right on the east side of it. West side of the storm, there's going to be a very sharp drop off in the amount of rain that we're going to see. So, again, it's very critical where the center of the storm comes ashore. Now, the other thing we could see is some pretty heavy rain up in parts of the Appalachians. And this does make me a little bit nervous. Not going to be a Helene type of deal, okay? But I know we have a lot of people on edge. Whenever you see that, you know, after what happened in 2024, probably whenever you see that there's a Gulf storm that's going to come up and drop some rain in the mountains there, places like Asheville, you know, East Tennessee. Again, this is not going to be another Helene, but I do think it's going to favor the east side of the mountains because there will be an easterly flow as this big swath of rain comes up toward the north. And I'll throw the European model back in here so you can see that. You'll get a little bit of an upslope effect, and that can enhance the rain rates. So I think we're going to see some flooding in parts of the Appalachians from this. Is it going to be another Helene? Absolutely not. Remember with Helene, we had a rain event that dropped a huge amount of rain here before Helene came in. Helene was moving a lot more slowly. It was much heavier rain. We're going to get nowhere near those rain totals. That's like a once in an every couple of generations type of event. So don't worry, it's not going to be that again. But if you live down around some of those creeks and streams that can rise pretty easily, you know, just make some preparations. And by the way, this will be like Saturday into Sunday when this rain is falling. All right, Joshua. Joshua in Atmore, Alabama. I live in Escambia, Alabama. We are in store for this one. Is there any chance of a stall like we saw during Sally? No. This is not going to stall. In fact, this one, due to the steering currents, it's going to be accelerating. In fact, it's going to be moving slowly It's going to be moving slowly through like the central Gulf, and then it will get catapulted up toward the north as it encounters the jet stream and then eventually overspreads a bunch of rain, even up into the northeast. I mean, hey, listen, Chris, did you think we were going to get Maine into the picture tonight? Maine has made it into the forecast map. Maine could get some rain out of this Monday into Tuesday. There you go. All right. So we covered the storm surge. We covered the rain. We covered the wind. Here's the other thing that I am actually pretty concerned about, and that would be the tornadic threat, the tornado threat. We've got a level 2 risk for severe storms right now on Saturday, and it's mainly for tornadoes. Like damaging wind, that's a given because you're going to have a hurricane ongoing. But the spin with some of these storms is something that I think is going to be a thing because it's going to be transitioning from tropical to non-tropical. And in those types of transitions, even though overall the storm may lose some of its strength and kind of widen out and not be as compact of a buzzsaw, what happens is it can actually be a more favorable environment for like severe storms. So just look at what the forecast model is showing. I've been really showing the HAFS model a lot tonight because I think this is a reasonable look. But there are going to be one or two streamer bands here that will likely have some individual cells along them. You see what the forecast model is showing there? Now, it's not going to look perfect here on the model this far out, but I've seen enough of these events. These are going to be spinning. These are going to be spinning as they come ashore. So there are probably going to be several tornadoes with this system. Do I think it's going to be another Milton? Probably not. Probably not. I don't think it's going to be that many, but I think we're going to see some tornadoes. And I just want to remind you guys, Fox Weather is going to be covering the heck out of this thing. I mean, we're going to be all over it. We will have reporters in every single aspect of this storm that is impactful, and we are going to be live through the entirety of it. Okay? We're already shifting schedules around. I'm excited. I think I might get to cover the landfall.
2: Look at this thing, Ari.
1: What do you got?
2: It's been

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1: Fox Weather is your Hurricane HQ. Make sure you stick with us all the way through the life cycle of Isaias. We will have reporters in every part of it that is impactful. I guarantee it. Orange Beach, Alabama. Look at this. A little quiet before the storm. Yeah, that's been the big change in the forecast between yesterday and today. I think Louisiana is more out of the picture. It's not like you won't know the storm is there. But, you know, like coastal Mississippi, Alabama, especially Alabama and the Florida Panhandle, you guys are going to be more in the picture. Now, you can see New Orleans kind of not included in the forecast cone anymore. And we're starting to become more of like an Alabama and Florida type of problem. Still, I don't think much of this is going to make it to like the west coast of Florida. You'll know the storm is there. Like if you live in Tampa, you'll have some additional showers and thunderstorms. Going to get windy as it moves through, obviously. But like much bigger issues, the Big Bend and west. Okay, so Tampa and south, I don't think this is going to be too big of a deal. Man, it's, you know, it's funny. I could pick any graphic here and just tell the whole story, right? I could just pick one. I slave over these graphics every day, and I feel like maybe I spend too much time making them because I always just end up on one of them.
2: I mean, we were looking at satellite, and I was like, you could just tell the whole story with visible satellite or infrared.
1: You know why? Because you guys set me up so nicely here. I can draw, and I've got like all these tools where I can draw. That's a key to storytelling, if you ask me. Okay, let's try to do the. Let's just test myself here. Can we do a Cliff Notes version of what is going to happen with this storm? All right. Let's start with the HAFS model, the HAFS A. This is a nice hurricane model, which looks pretty darn reasonable. It's got a pretty reasonable solution. I think we're going to end up with a hurricane that sits over the Central Gulf at least through Friday and then makes like a, well, I should say at least through Thursday and early Friday. Then it's going to make a beeline up toward the coast. It's going to accelerate. It will also start to transition into a non-tropical system as it approaches the coast. It should lose some strength. I think we peak at Cat 2, maybe low-end Cat 3 when it's farther toward the south, and then as it approaches the coast, I think the high-end scenario is probably Cat 2. Low-end scenario would be a strong tropical storm or a low-end Category 1. And I think this is a pretty reasonable spot. This is an idea of where it could make landfall. Now, keep in mind, there's still some wiggle room here. Could it be a little farther toward the west? Could it be more of a Mississippi landfall? It's possible. But the trend has been farther toward the east. So I would say a higher chance of like a Florida Panhandle landfall than a Mississippi landfall. But highest threat right now, probably Alabama or the western Florida Panhandle. Now, it's going to be very close to the center and east of the center of the storm where the worst of this is going to be. There's going to be one big blob of rain coming in from the south on the east side of it. Individual supercells that will likely be spinning as they come ashore. So we call them, in the meteorological community, we call them mini spinnies because it's not like a 50, 60,000 foot tall supercell that you get in the plains in the middle of severe weather season. They're low top storms, but there is a lot of spin in the air. Okay, so they can produce tornadoes. And in most cases, it's like EF0, EF1, and occasional EF2. But there have been some EF3s from time to time. And with this storm making the transition from tropical to non-tropical, that does support a tornadic type of setup a little bit more. We also could see a couple of tornadoes. I wouldn't be surprised if we see some over toward eastern Georgia or South Carolina. Then it pushes inland. So let me go to the other forecast model for this. We'll go to the European model. So I'll move it forward to... So again, after like a Friday night, Saturday morning landfall, which by the way, I drew the lucky straw. Ian Oliver and I, we're going to be anchoring from 10 p.m. to 2 a.m. That would be Friday night into Saturday morning. So chances are we'll be here for the landfall. We'll see. I mean, still a little wiggle room. We'll see. So it moves inland. We're going to get some heavy rain in the Tennessee Valley. We're going to get some heavy rain in the Ohio Valley and also parts of the Appalachians. I think we're going to get some upslope flow here. This will not be another Helene, okay, but there will likely be at least some flooding. So it's something to definitely take seriously. And then we get some rain up in the Northeast, and that'll be that for Isaias version 2. Remember, we had one in 2020 also. And I do need to mention this too, also an important part of the forecast. You know, obviously, I think we'll have some power outages, especially close to the coast, possibly a little bit inland, depending on how fast the storm is moving. Faster moving storm would be more power outages further inland. But the storm surge is going to be a big deal. This is a very susceptible to storm surge part of the coastline, this Gulf Coast. And so we could see 5 to 7 feet of storm surge. That's what they would have evacuations out for. There are no evacuations yet, but don't be surprised if we get some. All right. Let's talk about somebody that I'm very jealous of right now, our very own Brandi Campbell. She got to fly with the Hurricane Hunters today. Unbelievable. I'm so stoked for her. Check out her report.
3: I would be lying if I said I wasn't nervous, but I am. I am nervous. Today, I am going to be flying with the Hurricane Hunters. Our journey began 3 a.m. at the Keesler Air Force Base, where we met up with the Hurricane Hunters. After boarding, we took our seats along the walls of the cargo bay, ready for a 5:15 a.m. takeoff.
4: We're not in the storm just yet. We're still on our way, but can you tell me what exactly will the mission look like today? What is the goal overall?
5: This is the first flight into the storm itself, so we're just trying to a baseline, basically. So most things have been seen are just by satellite only. So in order to get actually the real data, we actually have to go into the storm. So since we're the first plane into the storm, we're actually going to collect the raw data from that. It's actually going to make the models and stuff better with that.
3: And for those of us along for the ride, I couldn't help but wonder, what would it be like?
5: So it's already starting to build a little bit. So we may be able to see a little bit of convection and stuff through the windows, and also may experience just a little bit of bumpiness from the clouds and the intensity of the storm.
3: So it's just after 7 a.m., and it's starting to get a little bumpy here and there, but they've also released the first drop zone not too long ago, so that indicates to me that we've at least reached our first drop point, which is on the outer edge of the storm. In total, they're going to drop about 10 or so in the duration of our flight. We still have several hours to go, guys. When the turns got sharp, making me very dizzy, or when things got bumpy, we had to stay seated. But in between, we got to check out the different stations, going up front with the pilots and navigator, who saw everything from lightning to beautiful skies to, well, nothing at all. They made sure we were in the best position for the loadmaster to release drop zones into the storm, gathering details like wind speeds and temperature. Andrew Wilson is in training to become a weather officer. He works with the crew to find the center of the storm and collect data from those drop zones and instruments attached to the aircraft, sending all of that over to the National Hurricane Center.
6: They're able to really understand, okay, this storm could be strengthening, this storm could be weakening, and give us an idea where it's headed.
3: Land passes through the storm turned into three after NOAA asked the crew to extend the mission.
6: So on our first pass, it looked like it was still trying to get a little bit more organized. It was having a tough time. But over the next two passes, it really looked like the center started to tighten up a little bit. Still not an eye wall or an eye that had formed, but it looked better organized on our end.
3: So we've been in the air for almost 5 hours. It's almost 10:30, and we were told we have about 5 to 10 more minutes before we're heading home. They just dropped one more drop sign. So I think that's a sign that they've reached the outer section of the storm. So it's been quite a trip. We had a few moments where things got a little bumpy. We felt the plane tipping side to side as we turned as well, making us a little dizzy. But overall, not as bad as I anticipated. For next time, don't let the landing scare you. It's probably the least scariest part of it all. And while this was the first flight, it won't be the last. They'll have several opportunities leading up to landfall. For now, here at the Keesler Air Force Base in Biloxi, Mississippi, Brandi Campbell, Fox Weather.
1: Oh, man, it's a bucket list item. I'm so jealous of Brandi. That's so cool. I would imagine, though, that would have been a much scarier flight if it was into like a well-put-together hurricane. I mean, those are wild. The amount of drops that they do and just violently getting shaken around.
2: I mean, we saw the 60-mile-an-hour, 60-knot gust as the NOAA Hurricane Hunter went through that convection.
1: That's right.
2: Today. It was just that one spot. It was pretty probably violent.
1: Yeah. That was like a thunderstorm that was kind of on the outskirts of it a little bit. But man, you see some of these videos, like speaking of the East Pacific, which I'm about to talk about, Hurricane Polo, what was it? Like a week and a half, 2 weeks ago, something like that. The Hurricane Hunter, they fly right into the eye wall. I mean, when I was younger, and I didn't have as much knowledge about this, I always thought that they would just fly above the storm, drop instruments into it. And there is one of the planes that actually does do that. But the C-130, it gets in there. It gets its nose dirty. It's just like, boom, we're going right into the eye wall. And it gets thrown around like crazy. Those things can handle a beating. All right, check this out. We've got a hurricane, Hurricane Rachel. And let me tell you what, if we didn't have this hurricane or this developing hurricane down in the Gulf, this would be a really big story. So I want to give it some attention here. Look at this. San Diego, Las Vegas, Salt Lake City are all in the forecast cone of this Hurricane Rachel, which is actually moving like directly toward the west right now. But there's a trough that's coming in from the northwest that's going to turn it around. Now, I'm not saying we're going to have a landfalling hurricane here, but it's possible that we could have a landfalling tropical storm. Most likely scenario is northern Baja Peninsula. Could we have a landfalling tropical storm in San Diego? It's a possibility. Anyway, it's going to move up toward the north, shoot a lot of moisture into that area, and I think we're going to have a pretty significant flood threat by the time we get to this weekend. Look at this. I mean, the timing on this, it comes in a little bit after Isaias. But yeah, this would be like Sunday into Monday. That's a lot of moisture. It's the precipitable water right here. Oh, and by the way, I think some of the moisture from this is going to play into our first big snowstorm that we have up in the Northern Rockies this year. Look at that. Yeah, we're expecting a lot of snow, and some of that moisture is going to come from the tropics. Everything melds together. We have a lot more to come here on Fox Weather at Night. Stick with us. Isaias coverage coming right up.

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1: Hey, welcome into Fox Weather at Night. Look at this. It is officially Thursday. It's Thursday. And guess what just happened? We got our first hurricane of the season in the Atlantic. It's down in the Gulf. Unfortunately, this one is going to hit land in a couple of days. It's not going to be another Michael. It's not likely to be a major hurricane when it makes landfall, but it is going to be a very big deal. You're looking at Hurricane Isaias. I just had somebody message me, why do you keep saying it wrong? I'm not saying it wrong. If you're saying it a different way, then you're saying it wrong. This is how you say it. Isaias. All right. I know it's a little tough to say, but that's the proper pronunciation. We had one of these back in 2020, by the way, and it was a pretty prolific tornado producer up in parts of the Mid-Atlantic. Also produced some flooding rain. It caused $5 billion in damage, but for some reason it didn't get retired, and it's being recycled again. I would prefer like two syllables or less on these names personally, but that's okay. All right, I digress. I'm not going to spend too much time on that. It's a hurricane. We got a hurricane now, and it's going to strengthen a little bit over the next few days as it moves up toward the northeast. Obviously, we're at a Category 1 right now. This ramped up really quickly in about 1 hour because the hurricane hunters had been flying around in this, at night, late Wednesday night, and it was a 65-mile-per-hour storm. Then the 11 o'clock update came out. And it was a 70-mile-per-hour storm. And then we're like, okay, it's going to be a tropical storm for the next couple of hours at least. And then they came out, 15, 20 minutes later at like 11:20 or so. And they're like, actually, 75 miles per hour. We're calling it a hurricane now. So there you go. That's the official 11 p.m. advisory. Always good to get the latest information. They were dropping some weather instruments. They're called drop sounds down into the hurricane. And the way that I think they may have done this, I'm going to look at, there's a nice post in here from one of our meteorologists behind the scenes, Cody Bro, kind of specializes in tropical meteorology. So he's thinking that they probably took the average wind over the last 150 meters to get the 75 mile per hour wind gust. And when I say the last 150 meters, I mean, they dropped the thing from the sky. So like the lowest 150 meters, they got like an average of 75 miles per hour or so. So here's where we're at. All right, now there's where we're at right now. Let's focus in on what is this storm going to do. There's still little bits of uncertainty here or there, but we're starting to lock in the forecast. These AI models have been just fantastic when it comes to forecasting this storm. So here's the forecast cone. Remember, that shows us where could the center of the storm go. A lot of people misread this. They think that the cone means that the center of the storm is definitely going to go right down the middle. That's where the eye of the hurricane is going to be. And these are all the places that get the impacts. And everywhere outside of here, you're going to be fine. That is not the case. Get that out of your head. So the forecast cone is showing us where does the center of the storm go. So it could ride the east side of this thing, in which case our impacts would be like that, which is way outside of the cone. And no matter what, the impacts are going to be outside of the cone. Because the storm's going to expand as it moves inland. We may have power outages as far north as the Tennessee Valley with this, honestly, looking at some of the latest forecast model data. Certainly we'll have power outages along the coast. So we have a bunch of different aspects of the storm. You have the straight-up wind itself. You have the storm surge that the wind will create. So that means wherever the center of the storm, let's just say the center of the storm comes ashore near Pensacola, on the east side of the storm, because it's spinning counterclockwise, the wind will be blowing the ocean up onto the land. So that is what storm surge flooding is. And that's why we have some evacuations that are already ongoing. Okaloosa County in Florida, that's where Fort Walton Beach is, Wright, places like that. They have ordered some evacuations, and those are evacuation orders. It's not the, those are mandatory evacuations. State of emergency declared for 25 counties in Florida, 40 counties in Alabama, and the Baldwin County EMA in Alabama, they're encouraging people that are in the storm surge, kind of in the path of the storm surge to evacuate. Now, I feel much more confident that we're going to have big storm surge issues in the Florida panhandle as opposed to Alabama. Here's why. Because wherever the center of this storm comes ashore, the worst surge is going to be on the east side of it. So let's say the center comes in close to Pensacola. The storm surge really not that bad around Alabama. Now, yes, on the north side, on the north side of some of these barrier islands here, you'll get some storm surge, but that's mostly going to be an offshore flow. The majority of the coast doesn't get that nonstop onshore flow where the ocean is just blowing up onto the land, okay? Here's a comment we have from a viewer, and you guys have been sending us some great stuff throughout the entire night. This is from Steve in Mandeville, Louisiana. Let's not forget that the water near the mouth of the mighty Mississippi is much cooler than other parts of the Gulf. History tells us that when storms cross near the area, that area, they always seem to lose intensity. So I think that will play big on weakening this storm. I don't think so, Tim.
0: I don't think I've heard that, but I mean, there is an impact of the outflow of the Mississippi, but
1: sure,
0: it's not strong enough to...
1: Well, the Mississippi drains out of, like, Louisiana,
0: yeah,
1: right?
0: To the west, exactly. Yeah.
1: It's like, out of here, right? Let me just double-check on this again, because that actually is a good point. I want to... Mississippi River drain into the Gulf. Where does it drain? Let's get an image of this. Yeah, it comes out of, like, comes out of the boot of Louisiana, if I'm not mistaken, right? Yeah, okay, so it comes out of the boot of Louisiana. So this storm's going to go east of there, though. And what was the name again? Was it Steve or something?
2: Yeah.
1: I said, I don't think so, Tim. That was a Home Improvement reference. See? We had two Home Improvement references in one night, Eddie. It's pretty solid. That's pretty solid. My 90s people. Chris probably doesn't get it, but that's okay. Anyway, the point is the storm's going to the east. This is where the Mississippi drains out. And yes, that can have like some cooler water there if the storm was going to go directly over there. But the trend has been farther east. It's probably going to make landfall near the Panhandle or in coastal Alabama. That's how it looks right now. Okay, so we got the wind. We got the storm surge. Now we got to talk rain and severe weather. And before we get to that, this will play into this question from Mike in South Haven. What's the potential storm impact to the Mid-South region, like East Arkansas, West Tennessee? I'm glad you asked, because I was about to talk about the rain with this. So there's going to be a lot of rain. Mid-South, so we're talking East Arkansas, West Tennessee. I think there's going to be a lot of rain, especially like Tennessee. East Arkansas, yeah, could also see a lot of rain here too. I mean, this is the European model, which does have a little bit more of a westerly track than some other forecast models. Let me just real quick, I know this is going to say ECMWF up here, but I'm going to change this over just in real time, just so we can look at this on the GFS model and see what the GFS has. So yeah, you're talking East Arkansas, like West Tennessee. I think you're still going to get some pretty heavy rain there. But the place that I'm honestly like the most concerned about with when it comes to rain is right along the coast and, you know, up to the Tennessee Valley. Like this whole region here is just going to get swamped in with rain because, again, wherever the center of it makes landfall, there's going to be a huge swath of rain, just like this big blob of rain that'll be moving south to north right on the east side of it. West side of the storm, there's going to be a very sharp drop off in the amount of rain that we're going to see. So, again, it's very critical where the center of the storm comes ashore. Now, the other thing we could see is some pretty heavy rain up in parts of the Appalachians. And this does make me a little bit nervous. Not going to be a Helene type of deal, okay? But I know we have a lot of people on edge. Whenever you see that, you know, after what happened in 2024, probably whenever you see that there's a Gulf storm that's going to come up and drop some rain in the mountains there, places like Asheville, you know, East Tennessee. Again, this is not going to be another Helene, but I do think it's going to favor the east side of the mountains because there will be an easterly flow as this big swath of rain comes up toward the north. And I'll throw the European model back in here so you can see that. You'll get a little bit of an upslope effect, and that can enhance the rain rates. So I think we're going to see some flooding in parts of the Appalachians from this. Is it going to be another Helene? Absolutely not. Remember with Helene, we had a rain event that dropped a huge amount of rain here before Helene came in. Helene was moving a lot more slowly. It was much heavier rain. We're going to get nowhere near those rain totals. That's like a once in an every couple of generations type of event. So don't worry, it's not going to be that again. But if you live down around some of those creeks and streams that can rise pretty easily, you know, just make some preparations. And by the way, this will be like Saturday into Sunday when this rain is falling. All right, Joshua. Joshua in Atmore, Alabama. I live in Escambia, Alabama. We are in store for this one. Is there any chance of a stall like we saw during Sally? No. This is not going to stall. In fact, this one, due to the steering currents, it's going to be accelerating. In fact, it's going to be moving slowly. It's going to be moving slowly through like the central Gulf, and then it will get catapulted up toward the north as it encounters the jet stream and then eventually overspreads a bunch of rain, even up into the northeast. I mean, hey, listen, Chris, did you think we were going to get Maine into the picture tonight? Maine has made it into the forecast map. Maine could get some rain out of this Monday into Tuesday. There you go. All right. So we covered the storm surge. We covered the rain. We covered the wind. Here's the other thing that I am actually pretty concerned about, and that would be the tornadic threat, the tornado threat. We've got a level 2 risk for severe storms right now on Saturday, and it's mainly for tornadoes. Like damaging wind, that's a given because you're going to have a hurricane ongoing. But the spin with some of these storms is something that I think is going to be a thing because it's going to be transitioning from tropical to non-tropical. And in those types of transitions, even though overall the storm may lose some of its strength and kind of widen out and not be as compact of a buzzsaw, what happens is it can actually be a more favorable environment for like severe storms. So just look at what the forecast model is showing. I've been really showing the HAFS model a lot tonight because I think this is a reasonable look. But there are going to be one or two streamer bands here that will likely have some individual cells along them. You see what the forecast model is showing there? Now, it's not going to look perfect here on the model this far out, but I've seen enough of these events. These are going to be spinning. These are going to be spinning as they come ashore. So there are probably going to be several tornadoes with this system. Do I think it's going to be another Milton? Probably not. Probably not. I don't think it's going to be that many, but I think we're going to see some tornadoes. And I just want to remind you guys, Fox Weather is going to be covering the heck out of this thing. I mean, we're going to be all over it. We will have reporters in every single aspect of this storm that is impactful, and we are going to be live through the entirety of it. Okay? We're already shifting schedules around. I'm excited. I think I might get to cover the landfall.
2: Look at this thing, Ari.
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2: It's spinning.

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1: Fox Weather is your Hurricane HQ, and boy, it's been a quiet season in the Atlantic up until now. You always knew this could happen. We've been talking about this. The Gulf is quite fickle this time of year. Even if we have this wild El Nino going on, I mean, we have Tropical Storm Isaias right now sitting in the southwestern Gulf. It's fighting a lot of shear. It's going to be fighting even more shear as it gets close to the coast, but the water's really warm. It's a tropical storm right now, pretty strong one, but a good chance that it becomes a hurricane before too long. Let's go out to Craig Setzer. I'm really excited to talk to this guy because I've been following his tweets for a long time. He's a great meteorologist, been putting out a lot of good info on this storm. He kind of specializes in marine meteorology. Man, Craig, this storm, I thought there was a chance that we might go a full season without a hurricane. Look at this.
2: Yeah, I did too. I really thought that the shear would just overwhelm everything. Unfortunately, this one found that little sweet spot, that little small area in the Southwest Gulf where the shear was very low, and it took advantage of it. It's going to run back into shear, thankfully. That's going to be a weakening factor. And as you mentioned, the dry air is also going to be an issue for it. But unfortunately, it looks like we're going to get one tick of the hurricane this year in the Atlantic Basin.
1: I feel like this thing is looking pretty healthy.

0: on the north side. You know, we've talked about how these sea surface temperatures in the Gulf, they're very warm. They always are this time of year. They're actually above average right now, too. You know, I mentioned this last night. When we see these storms in the Gulf, and maybe this is just recency bias for me. You know, I've been doing this about 20 years, and I feel like especially in like the last 10 years or so, when we get these Gulf storms, as they approach the coast, I feel like we've had a lot of situations where there's supposed to be a lot of shear in place. There's supposed to be a bunch of dry air. And somehow, just with the water temperatures, it'll like overcome that. You know, do you foresee like a stronger storm than expected, or do you still think we're going to see it weaken as it approaches the coast?
1: You know, shear is such a fickle thing because you'll find one storm that seems to just get knocked apart by wind shear, and other storms are more resilient and can stand up, and they can even like tilt and lean over so that the center is maybe 20 or 30 miles to the west of where the upper level low or swirl is located. So, I mean, whenever it's a high shear intensifying storm, I never hedge my bets. I'm always on the cautious side for possible and probably likely intensification, especially when it's in the models.
0: You know, this is such a unique setup too, because of the idea that we have the jet stream that's going to, you know, come into play as it approaches the coast. You know, I was trying to explain this before the break, like a tropical system, in order to stay tropical, in order to keep strengthening as a tropical system, it really likes to just sit over the water and not be bothered too much with all the big wind going on up above its head. But in this case, you know, it's going to be in what appears to be like the right entrance region of a jet streak, which we don't need to go into all of the equations as to why this is the case, but it leads to some additional rising air. So I think it's going to be trying to like transition it to extra tropical while still providing something that could be strengthening to some degree. I mean, I think this is going to be a good case study. Like, how do you think this pans out when it approaches the coast?
1: Right. Yeah. I mean, in this upper level feature, kind of giving it some shear, but also possibly giving it a little bit of a kick, a little bit of a boost, strengthen it a little bit. As you mentioned, that upper level feature is not, it's not tropical. So it's going to add a non-tropical kind of energy to the overall system. But then eventually it takes its toll on it, as you show in the satellite forecast there. It blows it apart just because eventually the wind shear overcomes everything.
0: How about the tornado threat here? I mean, I know this is just a forecast model that we're looking at, but boy, that sure does have the look of a lot of little mini spinnies with some supercells coming in off of the shore. You know, maybe specifically, like, how would that extra tropical transition affect the chance for tornadoes?
1: Right. Well, I think the thing, and you've mentioned this as well, is the stationary front that's draped across the region and is helping to get the thunderstorms going now. This whole lifting is going to occur along that front. So besides the tropical cyclone-based tornadic activity, it may tend to extend along that boundary as well, where you've got strong, moist, southerly winds pushing over the top of it, almost in like a warm front type of situation.
0: Yeah, look at this. It's just it's a really fascinating storm to look at the way that it's going to pan out here with this jet streak. And by the way, I should probably show this to people so that they can see what I'm talking about here. So again, this is the 200 millibar jet stream. It's what, like 35-ish thousand feet above our head, something like that. And if this jet streak right here, this is the one that we're talking about. It's like this jet streak, right? You can see how it's kind of split a little bit. So this jet streak right here, if that was sitting right over the Gulf, this storm would be getting shredded apart right now, right? Mm-hmm. But the idea that it's coming into a part of this jet streak where there's additional rising air, so we've talked about this before, you split it into fours. The left exit region and the right entrance region of the jet stream tend to support additional rising air. So that can like strengthen a storm system. And, you know, if you have thunderstorms that are popping up, like those supercells I was talking about that we may have, they can get a little bit taller. The storm can drop a little bit more rain, et cetera. Specifically with rain, how do you think this is going to pan out in the Appalachians? I know we have a lot of people that are really worried after what we had in Helene. I don't think this is going to be another Helene, but man, that terrain can get pretty rough out there.
1: Yeah, and as you mentioned, there's the orographic effect with that easterly flow that's going to be moving up over the Appalachians there as well. Thankfully, you know, there is this drier component to it that's going to be kind of interacting with the whole system as it comes on shore and as it lifts north. So there's going to be heavy rainfall and flash flooding, but I do not, like you say, I do not see this as a Helene type of event, unfortunately.
0: Yeah, we'll go up to the mid-levels of the atmosphere here to show people that. And again, like this just kind of gives you an idea of the dry air and the moist air, right? And I've been mentioning, I think it's going to be like the north and the east side of the system where a lot of the

0: action's going to be. That's why the point that it makes landfall is so critical. I guess some of that moisture does spread out toward the west a bit as it moves ashore. But this whole time, I mean, it's going to be battling this dry air coming in from the southwest. So that kind of turns off the west side of it a little bit. It's not like you won't know the storms there. I mean, it's going to be windy and everything, and you'll have some rain. But New Orleans compared to Pensacola, it's going to be a completely different story. You can see a lot of moisture that's going to be pushing up against some of these mountains here. Yeah, you're talking about the orographic features. You can get some rising air. You think the east side of the mountains get more rain?
1: I mean, I think so. You hate to kind of pin it down in this type of situation when you've got a tropical atmosphere, because you're going to get heavy rain regardless of the effects. But it probably would be channeled a little bit better in the orographic upslope regions. And then just, of course, the mountain shape funnels water down it, as was on Helene.
0: Yeah, this is actually going to make it pretty far up into the country. And I mentioned this last night. Like, I was getting excited here to stain my deck. I was making the preparations, you know, going through the whole process in my head. How are we going to do this? All right, we got high pressure in control for a while. We finally hit the fall. It's going to be nice and dry, the perfect weather for this. And I live in New Jersey, and the plans may be thwarted a little bit. It looks like by the time we get to Monday, we're going to have at least some rain around. I don't think it's going to be that big of a deal. It doesn't last that long. Kind of gets caught up in the overall flow. So I know you do a lot of forecasting. What are your thoughts on AI? I mean, these AI models, I just think they're phenomenal. We had somebody that messaged us last night that was saying, like, why do you guys keep using these AI models? They're erroneous. I'm like, you're just straight up wrong. Like, I think they've been phenomenal, and we're in a great age right now. We're watching this as it is, like, unfolding in front of our eyes. And I think the Google AI has done a pretty good job with this storm. You think it's going to be right through the rest of it?
1: I mean, you're spot on with it. We're living in an incredible age, because in tropical meteorology especially, it was very incrementally slow that we would see improvements. I mean, they were hoping for like 10% skill improvement in 5 years just a decade ago. And now, and if you talk to the Google DeepMind people, they're saying, you know, we've got a lot of improvements still ahead from what we've already done, where we've got tremendous skill. So as the folks, my friends in the Hurricane Research Division and at National Hurricane Center all say, never bet against Google DeepMind models. Never, you know, you do so at your own risk.
0: Yeah, I really like how it takes into account, like, the historical events, right? It just goes back, and mm-hmm. It can do it so quickly. It uses a lot less computing power. And I think there's still use for the deterministic models, the math-based forecast models. And, you know, we still have kind of a small sample size overall, for being real, just a couple of years. But in that small sample size, the AI models have been very impressive. You know, I know a lot of people have been emphasizing the idea that we should be putting out overall threat maps. And we actually do that here at Fox Weather. I feel like you do a lot of forecasting. You do a lot of communication. Do you think maps like this can get the idea out a little bit better than just looking at the forecast cone?
1: I mean, I think so. From a cursory glance, you know, you look at it and you say, oh, if I'm in Montgomery, there's a threat for me here, and I'll pay more attention. I think what's important is that when one of these threat maps is thrown up, then you also provide the details. What exactly then are we expecting? What are the impacts? What's the timing on the impacts? Things like that. Right, 75-mile-an-hour winds, torrential rain, storm surge, and tornadoes. Obviously not storm surge well inland,
0: right?
1: But the threat, you know, is this whole area. But then I always think it's important to break down what is the specific threat for your area. And furthermore, what should you be doing? Should you be preparing for power outages for several days? Should you be, you know, bringing in anything that could blow around in your yard? Should you be moving your boat or leaving a storm surge area? All of the things you need to be doing, that's what I want to make sure gets across.
0: It's good stuff. Yeah, it's all about the messaging, right? I mean, you can look at all the products in the world, but if you're not good at messaging the info, it doesn't really matter. Hey, Craig Setzer, I'm so glad we got to meet here. We'll have you back at some point. Great meteorologist. Give him a follow on X, just at Craig Setzer. He puts out some great info. Thanks for the time tonight, man.
1: Thanks, Ari.
0: All right. Well, guess what we're going to do coming up after the break? Anybody have any guesses? We're going to talk more about
2: Isaias.
0: Everybody knows how to say it now. And you know what? Before we go to break, why don't we do the pronouncer here? Now, I've been public about this. I tweeted this out. I'm getting a little pushback. I think this is a bit much for a name. You know what I mean? Like, can we stick to like two syllables? I don't care what the origin of the name is. It's a little bit tough for a lot of people to pronounce. I see all these officials that are, you know, trying to declare states of emergency for their state and everything, and they're having trouble pronouncing it. Isaías.
2: It's like easy to say until you get it in a sentence.
0: That's true.
2: Like, I'm talking about Isaías.
0: Yeah. What's the track that Isaías is going to take?

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1: Good morning and welcome inside Fox Weather First, coming to you live on Fox Business Network, also Fox Weather. I'm Britta Merwin.
2: Hey there, I'm Craig Herrera. Thanks for joining us this Thursday morning. Big news today as we get started. We now have a hurricane. The drought, you can say, is officially over in the Atlantic Basin. Isis is the first Atlantic hurricane of the season, and it is forecast to make landfall across the northern Gulf Coast, and it has gone through rapid intensification. Here's what has changed so far since yesterday. Rapid intensification in a hurricane. The wind speed is going up 35 miles per hour in 24 hours, Britta, qualifying.
1: And right now, it is still a strengthening hurricane. Yeah. We do have hurricane warnings that have been issued for the U.S. We haven't had a landfalling hurricane in the U.S. for 2 years. In fact, the landfall of Isaias will be 2 years to the date that we were hit by Hurricane Milton back in 2024. Now, Isaias is expected to make landfall across the northern Gulf Coast, and we are expecting every impact, the surge, the heavy rain, and also the tornado impact as well. So let's get you caught up. First, we're going to kick off things with the latest information from the National Hurricane Center.
2: Yeah, as of 5 a.m., the advisory coming in. Winds have gone up 5 miles per hour since earlier this morning when it received the hurricane status. This is still in the Gulf, and the Gulf is on alert this morning. We have some watches warnings. It all includes the severe weather threat as well. Here's where it stands right now. Winds currently at 80 miles per hour. Cat 1 hurricane continues its journey east-northeast at about 9 miles per hour. That has been the journey since about yesterday. Pressure has now dropped to 979 millibars with the specific system, and it is still moving through some very warm waters. So having said that, you look at the 5 a.m. advisory this morning, and you go back to 5 a.m. on Wednesday, 24 hours. We now have a increase of 40 miles per hour in wind speed, but we reached that threshold a little bit earlier as far as rapid intensification. Here's a track real quick with the latest information coming in from the National Hurricane Center. Still expected to perhaps get up to Cat 2, high-end Cat 2, by the way. You're knocking on the door of a Cat 3 at this point.
1: Yeah, Cat 3 is 115.
2: I wouldn't be surprised if we get there, actually.
1: There are several computer models that do bring it up to a Cat 3.
2: Yep.
1: That designation, of course, is that it would be considered a major hurricane.
2: Yes.
1: Would not really make a huge impact in the change of what we are going to experience across the northern Gulf. I mean, 110 to, let's say, the winds go up to 115, 120, you're splitting hairs at that point.
2: For sure.
1: Here's the difference with the overnight advisory to what we are seeing this morning. So again, turned into a hurricane during the overnight hours. We've bumped up the winds by 5% and dropped the pressure. That's the key.
2: Yeah.
1: With the pressure still dropping, it is a strengthening hurricane.
2: Yeah,
1: here's a look at the watches and warnings.
2: Hurricane warnings have already been posted, as well as storm surge warning. These hurricane warnings extend all the way from portions of Mississippi, including, say, Ocean Springs, clear over to Florida into the Gulf Coast. You're looking closer to Indian Pass or so. Tropical storm warnings on either side of that, of course, and you can see where the cone is. In the center of the storm, expected to go somewhere within the cone. Impacts are going to be felt well to the east of here. And Britta, the approach of this, as we approach closer, we'll go into a deeper analysis here, but it's going to be almost perpendicular to the coast, so storm surge will also be a big part of this. But why is it going through this rapid intensification? Everything that we've been talking about with you, the heat content, and the lack of the wind shear right now.
1: Yep, and that wind shear is starting to get closer in terms of impacting this storm. We're seeing a little taste of it already this morning.
2: Yeah.
1: So you see how the clouds are kind of spurting off to the north.
2: Like,
1: those are the strong winds that are just to the north of this system. So that's kind of the only buffer that we have moving forward, as well as the dry air. Do you see how we just have clear skies off the coast of Texas and off the coast of Mexico? So that is dry air that will eventually get sucked into Isaias. But we're expecting it to be fairly strong, especially in regards to impact. There's a look at some video from Mobile, Alabama. Powerful, powerful waves. Folks, we got watches and warnings that have already been put up for Isaias in regards to storm surge. Unfortunately, this is a stretch of our coastline here in the U.S. that is very prone to storm surge. We've seen it with multiple hurricanes in the past, and now we're going to see what Isaias brings in. let's start with the wind, because a big component of the surge that you feel is really from the wind and the wind field. Right now, that wind field is pretty compact, to be honest. We have those hurricane force winds that right now are not really being registered because, again, we just bumped up to hurricane strength with Isaias. But those tropical storm force winds extend out 60 miles from the center. And as we work our way forward, the storm continues to strengthen. So those hurricane force winds will be popping up at the center of the storm throughout the day. Friday afternoon is that first taste. So we literally have one day to get our act together. Yeah. If you live along the coast like Dauphin Island, some of these barrier islands, most likely there's going to be some evacuations that are called today. So the timing is not really on your side. Tropical storm force winds continue throughout the night, with the most powerful winds happening after dark. Probably after 10 p.m. is when those hurricane force winds will be moving in between Mobile and Destin, Florida.
2: That's a problem, because a lot of you would normally be sleeping. I hope that you're watching this closely, especially now that we have the named storm and we have a hurricane. When you take a look at the time to be ready, if you're along the Gulf Coast, you should be prepping now and probably trying to leave soon. If not today, tomorrow the latest.
1: If you live on a barrier island, I'd be off of that by dinner time today. Early tomorrow morning is the earliest reasonable time to really start to feel the conditions go downhill. Here's the wind impact. I paused it when winds could be over 50, 60 miles per hour, and that looks to be Friday night. So again, I'd be ready for it by Friday morning, but I think the conditions start to really fall apart after dinner time tomorrow, and the overnight's going to be wild. You guys are going to be trying to sleep, and you'll hear the wildest sounds. It's always eerie when we have, you know, hurricanes that are landfalling in the overnight hours. Here's a look at the surge watches and warnings. So we actually have watches that extend all the way down into the Big Bend, because keep in mind, the center of the storm is going to be over here. But because the wind shear, a lot of the impacts are going to be pushing towards the east. And all of that wind around the storm is going to be pushing water up into the Big Bend, which is also a very vulnerable spot when it comes to storm surge.
2: Like a catchment there.
1: Storm surge warnings are up. So you think about Santa Rosa Sound for Florida. You think about Mobile Bay. Gosh, we have so many inlets. That's what the Gulf Coast is known for. And all of this water is going to stack up. So here is the storm surge forecast. Keep in mind, it doesn't mean that we're going to have a wall of 7 feet of water for Pensacola. What this means is between Biloxi and Pensacola, somewhere along this stretch, we could see up to 7 feet of water above high tide.
2: There is also a severe component to the system, which we've been talking about. Ahead of Isaias, inches of rain and tornadoes are increasingly likely going to slam the Gulf Coast and portions of the South. This is something that we've seen before with tropical storms like Claudette, who brought tornadoes and flooding to Alabama's coast. The hurricane, Hurricane Milton, also spawned tornadoes, at least 45 confirmed tornadoes in Florida back in 2024. And it wasn't just your smaller tornadoes. Look at that massive wedge. We had three EF3s, about half a dozen EF2s, and several EF1s.
1: Now, I mean, you look at that video, it looks like the Midwest.
2: Oh, for sure. I mean, that's a massive, massive wedge. And this was one of those elements of Milton that people weren't really thinking about. We have some dry air. We have some strong winds aloft and at the surface. And we've got change in wind direction. So we've got an elevated threat for some severe storms here, tornadoes included. And it's not just the immediate coast, but certainly well inland as well. Take a look at the energy coming through as we go through Friday, probably as early as Friday afternoon, Friday night, and Saturday. So even before we have landfall, we could see some of those outer bands producing some rotation. So we have this severe storm threat for Friday for the afternoon and evening, a level 2 out of 5. It goes all the way past Interstate 10, and Britta, the elements and the components are all there. We look at that northeastern quadrant of the storm that will slam perpendicular to the coast, and you've got a lot of friction. You've got a lot of dry air being pulled into this very humid air mass, and we're in business.
1: You know, in this case, it's going to be that northeast corner because the storm is moving almost due north. But that upper right-hand quadrant of a storm, that's where you have the wind shear present. So it's a specific area that naturally has a higher twist value to it. We do have a level 2 threat for tornadoes on Friday. Most of this is going to be Friday night with landfall. And then as we go into Saturday, I expect this tornado threat to move northward into Alabama and Georgia. Here's the timing why we're concerned about that. Here's landfall. All of those thunderstorms Friday afternoon, evening can produce tornadoes. Mm-hmm. But then in the middle of the night, look at all of those outer rain bands moving through North Alabama into Georgia. All of those can turn tornadoes. Then you see the core going up the Mississippi River. So it's so interesting. The core right now, yeah. at least to that computer model, is going to be on the Mississippi River.
2: Right.
1: All the nasty, intense stuff is like Georgia, Alabama. I mean, there's a huge displacement once we make landfall between where the storm is and where the worst the weather is.
2: Flying into the storm. Coming up, we get a behind-the-scenes look from our very own Fox Weather correspondent, Brandi Campbell, who joined the Hurricane Hunters on their flight into Isaias just yesterday. Stay with us. Fox Weather First. We'll be right back.

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1: Good morning and welcome back to Fox Weather First. I'm meteorologist Craig Herrera alongside Britta Merwin, and we're talking about Isaias. Just how dangerous will this hurricane become? That is the big question on all of the residents who live along the Gulf Coast. The system has gone through rapid intensification and is still doing so right now. So we'll continue to watch this all the way into Friday. The latest advisory from 5 a.m. Isaias, now winds are up to 80 miles per hour. Just earlier through the overnight hours when it got to hurricane status, the winds were at 75. So it's intensifying. It's over some very, very warm waters. And look how compact the storm is right now. You can see where the drier air is to the north and west, and some of the stronger winds well to the north. As you can see, the tops getting blown off closer to portions of the Gulf Coast. The compact storm that it is a concern because it's right over the warmer waters, and the stronger winds, the upper level winds, are well north of the system, which is why it's expected to continue the intensification. As we go through early this time tomorrow morning, we're likely going to have a high-end Cat 2, maybe a low-end Cat 3 hurricane at that point. It's important to note that the winds that are moving to the north will weaken the system as it gets closer to the Gulf Coast. However, it may still be a Category 1 hurricane, and it comes in with a lot to be concerned with because of the approach coming in from the south moving to the north. It's almost moving perpendicular to land. That'll be a problem for storm surge as well as the amount of rain that's coming on in. Here's what we've got. We've got some wind gusts 75 miles per hour or greater. This is our exclusive threat zone for Isaias, the area where you see in red high, because a lot of this energy is going to be east of the center of the storm. The center of the storm continues to move up into portions of Tennessee, maybe middle Tennessee, but the impacts will be felt east of there as well. Now, as far as the storm surge and the tropical storms, we have the hurricane warnings that are in effect from Biloxi clear over to Panama City. Strong wind gusts here. And remember, the ground is already saturated. So having said that, with those wind gusts, we are likely going to see a lot in the way of power outages as well, Britt, as this storm makes an approach and shortly thereafter as well.
2: Yeah, and with the short prep time, all the information is needed. The hurricane hunters have been flying this system constantly. And our very own Fox Weather correspondent, Brandi Campbell, she accompanied the United States Air Force hurricane hunters into the storm yesterday. Take a listen of her experience.
3: Well, this is a rare moment for us here in Fox Weather as we're taking you inside of the tropical system mid-air. We're doing this with the U.S. Air Force Reserve Hurricane Hunters inside of their WC-130J aircraft. Take a look around. It is large here in the cargo bay. A little noisy, a little cold, but also bumpy at times. Take a look at our journey riding through this tropical storm.
4: Our journey began 3 a.m. at the Keesler Air Force Base, where we met up with the hurricane hunters. After boarding, we took our seats along the walls of the cargo bay, ready for a 5:15 a.m. takeoff.
3: We're not in the storm just yet. We're still on our way, but can you tell me what exactly will the mission look like today? What is the goal overall?
5: This is the first flight into the storm itself, so we're just trying to a baseline, basically. So most things have been seen are just by satellite only. So in order to get actually the real data, we actually have to go into the storm. So since we're the first plane into the storm, we're actually going to collect the raw data from that. It's actually going to make the models and stuff better with that.
4: And for those of us along for the ride, I couldn't help but wonder, what would it be like?
5: So it's already starting to build a little bit. So we may be able to see a little bit of convection and stuff through the windows, and also may experience just a little bit of bumpiness from the clouds and the intensity of the storm.
3: So just after 7 a.m., and it's starting to get a little bumpy here and there, but they've also released the first drops on not too long ago. So that indicates to me that we've at least reached our first drop point, which is on the outer edge of the storm. In total, they're going to drop about 10 or so in the duration of our flight. We still have several hours to go, guys.
4: When the turns got sharp, making me very dizzy, or when things got bumpy, we had to stay seated. But in between, we got to check out the different stations, going up front with the pilots and navigator, who saw everything from lightning to beautiful skies to, well, nothing at all. They made sure we were in the best position for the loadmaster to release drop sons into the storm, gathering details like wind speeds and temperature. Andrew Wilson is in training to become a weather officer. He works with the crew to find the center of the storm and collect data from those drop zones and instruments attached to the aircraft, sending all of that over to the National Hurricane Center.
6: They're able to really understand, okay, this storm could be strengthening, this storm could be weakening, and give us an idea where it's headed.
2: And while this was the first flight, it won't be the last. They'll have several opportunities leading up to landfall. For now, here at the Keesler Air Force Base in Biloxi, Mississippi, Brandi Campbell, Fox Weather.
7: Preparations to protect life and property from storm surge damaging winds along the warned area of the Gulf Coast should be rushed to completion today. That is the aggressive message left by the National Hurricane Center from their discussion. You know what? We're looking at big impacts here, folks, for Gulf residents. And there are some things that you need to do to be prepared. And the window's short. You got one day. And while boarding up your home and grabbing sandbags are usually prioritized, we want to highlight some really important tasks that could be affected by timing. It's important to note you want to be prepared for even the unexpected as we move forward. I want to start things off with the timeline, because this is the tough thing about Gulf storms is time is not on your side. The earliest onset for winds could be tomorrow morning. So we do suggest that you are done with your preparations by tomorrow morning. But if you live in some of these coastal communities where evacuations will be called, you need to be off those barrier islands by nighttime tonight. As we take a look at the warnings, this will kind of highlight if you're going to be in an area where you're asked to leave or if you're being asked to ride it out. It is only the direct coastline where we have storm surge where evacuations will be called. You run from the water and hide from the wind, Craig. Mm. That is the saying. So yeah. You don't have to go far. You just need to be out of the reach of storm surge. Now, with that said, you do want to take a look at your family situation. If you have a need to have power, let's say you mm-hmm. have a medically compromised right. family member, you might not want to just go a couple miles in. You right. might want to go to the west. A lot of this nasty weather is going to be east of the circulation, so don't go east. Yeah. You need the details, right? You're going to be wanting to drive towards Louisiana if you're somebody that really wants to avoid the power outages. For folks that live in the storm surge warning, know your zone. There's usually about three zones in for right. storm surge evacuation, and we'll see who gets ignited today to leave.
1: And a lot of those zones have been updated, by the way, county to county. It all depends on rezoning, on how developments have gone in. If you have new developments, those may have changed. Make sure you know what the new one is.
7: Mm-hmm. So once you know, am I somebody that is leaving or am I somebody that is going to ride this out? Mm. The next step is what do you need for those two processes, right? Make sure that you go to the pharmacy, get anything that you need for the next week or so.
1: Yeah,
7: because if we have big impacts, sometimes it takes 10 days to get things mm-hmm. back up and running. Have supplies with you, especially cleaning supplies and baby supplies. And for your pets, have proof of their vaccinations and a kennel ready to go.
1: Heavy rain has been soaking the Florida panhandle all week long since the weekend. And before Isaias moves into the Gulf Coast come Friday and Saturday, the Sunshine State will see another day of wet weather. We're not done with it yet. And the rain that you've been receiving is not related to Isaias directly. So just know that what you're getting right now, and that's been a question, is, oh, is this the storm? The answer is no. We've got a front that's moved through, a couple of variables of low pressure. Take a look at Apalachicola. Just a few days ago, receiving just shy of 7.5 inches of rain, making it the sixth wettest day on record. But when you look at other totals in and around the Florida Panhandle, southern Georgia, all the way to Alabama and Mississippi along the coast, many of you have easily received 7 to 8 inches of fresh rainfall closer to Florida, northern Florida and the Panhandle. Some of those numbers have been closer to a foot plus, Britta. So mm-hmm. here's what we've got right now. Front continues to stall. Not only are we dealing with rain falling from the sky, but we've got the water inundation for the onshore push along the Atlantic side as well.
7: Yes. And, you know, the heaviest rain today is going to be south of our mm-hmm. impact zone for East Isaias.
1: Yes.
7: That's critically important. I know it's a bummer mm-hmm. for folks in Central Florida, but at least it provides clear weather for folks to prep on the Florida Panhandle.
1: Yes.
7: The rain is going to be pushing in later tonight. So we have that nice 24-hour window for you to get stuff done in the Florida Panhandle. In the peninsula, it's very stormy today. For the peninsula, yeah. we're looking at a good shot of maybe 2 inches of rain mm-hmm. today. So kind of adding to that unsettled flavor. And you guys will even see impact from the outer rain bands of East Sais even as we go into Friday and Saturday.
1: For sure. Flash flood threat continues at a level one, and we've been there for quite some time for Florida. Mm-hmm. Central Florida included in that level one threat today through early tomorrow morning, and a lot of it happening this afternoon. Tampa, be one of those spots where you might overproduce compared to the rest of Central Florida.
7: Yeah. I know that these are thunderstorms that are not your typical thunderstorms,
1: right?
7: Because we do have a storm in the Gulf. Mm-hmm. So the overall atmosphere is super juiced, and so some of these thunderstorms, they might have a little more of a punch,
1: yes,
7: than what you would expect for a typical thunderstorm in Tampa, which can always overperform on its own.
1: Yeah. I mean, here's some of the totals that we're looking through, at least through Thursday. Easily those shades of yellow, 2 to 3 inches of rainfall. Hurricane Isaias has formed in the Gulf, becoming the first Atlantic hurricane of the season, and it is forecast to make landfall along the northern Gulf Coast as a dangerous Cat 1, maybe Cat 2 hurricane. Hurricane warnings have been issued from Mississippi to Florida all along the Gulf Coast. Stay with us. Fox Weather First. We'll be right back.

0: Shade of Life, Hunter Douglas.
1: Good morning and welcome inside Fox Weather First. I'm Britta Merwin.
2: Hey there, I'm Craig Herrera. Thanks for being with us. Isaias, the first Atlantic hurricane of the season. The drought is over and the forecast is calling for a landfall along the northern Gulf Coast. And hurricane warnings, they've already been issued. They extend from Mississippi to Florida along the Gulf Coast here.
1: Yeah, today is your only day to prepare.
2: Absolutely. Let's get started because the system went through rapid intensification. Isaias in the Gulf right now has all of the Gulf Coast states on alert, especially portions of southern Louisiana, Mississippi, Alabama, and the Florida Panhandle. As you look at Birmingham, Alabama, Pensacola Beach, and through Florida, a lot of communities, well, inland will also feel the impacts. So remember, of course, the biggest impacts always along the coast, but we've got the chance for severe storms, flooding rains. Right now, the latest information coming in, as of the 5 a.m. advisory from the National Hurricane Center, the winds have gone up another 5 miles from overnight last night when it gained the hurricane status. Now we're up to 80 miles per hour. It continues to, we'll see the pressure drop still a bit more. Britta, and it's a pretty compact storm. The National Hurricane Center mentioning that because it's the size of it over the open waters that are very warm and very deep and not a lot of wind shear just yet.
1: Compact storms have the ability to ramp up quickly, but also ramp down quickly.
2: Exactly.
1: But right now we're in a phase where we're still strengthening. Mm-hmm. And to be honest, the storm has outpaced the forecast since its inception.
2: Yep.
1: Meaning that it's been stronger with lower pressure and stronger winds since the get-go. The reality is ahead of the computer models. So there's a real possibility that this could end up being a major hurricane. With that said, it will be in a weakening phase as it makes landfall. Mm-hmm. And that's really, you know, the one thing that we can hang our hat on, at least it will be a weakening storm, but this will be a powerful storm. We're talking about sustained winds likely above 100 miles per hour as this comes screaming in tomorrow night.
2: For sure. So stay with us because you're going to hear headlines if it does make it, say, Cat 3, major hurricane in the Gulf barreling toward the Gulf states. I can hear it right now. You have to remember that it will be weakening, but it is still going to be significant as a Category 1. 100-mile-per-hour winds are still a big story, and storm surge is still a very big story as well. Think about the impacts and how does that affect you?
1: This is an area that is very prone to storm surge. The angle of attack, the size of the storm, and also all of those little inlets, those are factors that can lead to an amplified storm surge, and that's likely what we're going to see. Cat 1 strength right now, again, it is currently still strengthening. We're still undergoing that rapid intensification phase that really started last night, and you're going to start to see the wind field grow a little bit. Right now, those tropical storm force winds extend about 60 miles from the center. There's the wind shear. It's so close. This storm, by this evening, will get a taste of that wind shear, and that's going to push a lot of the weather, the intense impacts from Isaias to the east of this forecast cone. So this cone is where the center of the storm is. Guys, we're going to have tornadoes in Georgia from this. So you have to really be mindful about the details here as you are making your preparations. Let's dive into the watches, the warnings, specifically with two impacts, storm surge and wind. And we group those together because they are very much correlated. That wind field is responsible for what we get with the storm surge. Right now, as I mentioned just moments ago, those tropical storm force winds, they extend out from the center, and actually we just got an update. Now they're 90 miles from the center. So we're already starting to see that growth, right? The reach of those tropical storm force winds are continuing to push outwards. Hurricane force winds are now 15 miles from the center. So those are numbers that are going to trend up because, again, we're in a strengthening mode with this hurricane. Timing. Most likely we'll get into those tropical storm force winds tomorrow afternoon, but it could happen as early as tomorrow morning because what will be occurring is that the forward motion of the storm is going to pick up. So you want to be ready. You want to give yourself some buffer. I would say be ready by Friday morning.
2: Yeah, I was going to say, if you can do it today, be out of there because Friday morning, you know, everybody's going to be trying to get out of there. Taking a look at Friday, this is midnight.
1: Remember, this is while we're sleeping.
2: Yeah, we're going into midnight through Saturday morning. At this point, we probably will have experienced some power loss because the winds ahead of that, moving over some saturated soils, will likely bring down some
1: and
2: power lines.
1: And those power outages are going to stretch inland. You think about North Alabama with all of our pine trees. We're going to have some problems here. Here's again just a look at the timing. We want you to be ready by tomorrow morning. That's the go-ahead on this. Here's a look at those powerful winds over 50 miles per hour highlighted in gold. This computer model timing them out for Friday night. So again, by the time we get past sunset tomorrow, you're going to start hearing some pretty eerie things because these powerful winds move through. And it's just a continuous surge of wind that lasts for 12 to 14 hours. As I mentioned, that wind is pushing in the water, and that is going to bring in the storm surge. That storm surge will be amplified during times of high tide. The warning goes from coastal Louisiana all the way through the Big Bend. So this really highlights how we're going to see impacts far to the east. I mean, we have a storm surge watch as far east as the Big Bend of Florida.
2: Think of that like a catcher's mitt and all of that water just pushing to the Big Bend. Now, where we're going perpendicular and just east of there, consistent winds could bring some of the storm surge as high as 7 feet. Remember, it's not the entire area. It's somewhere within the highlighted area where
1: and
2: we could
1: watch
2: see storm
1: the
2: surge.
1: Back bays. You think about Santa Rosa Sound and Pensacola. Spots like that are going to be very dangerous.
2: Well, there is a severe weather component to the system as well. Ahead of Isaias, we've had inches of rain, and we are going to add more, plus tornadoes. That threat is increasing as we look to the Gulf Coast and the South. This is something we have seen before with tropical storms like Claudette that brought some tornadoes and flooding to Alabama's coast. Hurricane Milton spawned a total of 45 tornadoes that were confirmed. This was in Florida back in 2024. They also have water spouts. And these weren't just your regular old tornadoes, EF0, EF1s, that you sometimes see with the tropical system. Britta, we had three EF3s. We had, I think it was six
1: we
2: EF2s.
1: We had a full-on tornado outbreak with Milton.
2: It was huge.
1: And a lot of it was the mid-level dry air, which, guess what, is present with Isaias. There are certain storms that overperform with tornadoes, and unfortunately, it looks like this one is going to be one of them.
2: How about that mid-level dry air? You can see it clearly right there. There's no moisture. The deeper shades of brown, the moisture is all here. You throw that into that very humid air mass, and you've got changing winds with elevation. You throw in a screaming jet. I mean, you're going to have winds anyway that are thrown to the surface, but now you've got rotation due to the change in elevation and some screaming winds aloft. The severe weather threat, mainly for the tornadoes, extends all over the portions of the Florida Panhandle into southern Alabama, a corner of Georgia. But to your point, Britta, you may see some of these well inland. It's the northeastern quadrant, the front quadrant.
1: At least in this case.
2: In this case. And the reason being is it is going directly north. Now, you always point it in the direction that the storm is going. So if the storm was doing this, then we'd be looking at this
1: section
2: here.
1: So it's always that upper right-hand quadrant. Yeah. Again, in this case, the northeast quadrant. We have the wind shear. Everything in this part of the storm is lifting up and twisting naturally, and that leads to thunderstorms in the rain bands to start to move and twist, and that's how you get a tornado. The mid-level dry air, that's what is going to allow some of these tornadoes to maybe be stronger. So for folks that live in the, you know, the Florida Panhandle, I used to live in Pensacola, you're not used to getting EF2, EF3 tornadoes, and hopefully we don't see that. Right now they're calling for EF0 to EF1, which
2: to
1: is totally
2: point,
1: within the reach of what you would expect. But I wouldn't be shocked if we got an EF2. So if you live in an apartment complex, make sure that you have a safe place to go when these thunderstorms come through.
2: Yeah, you may be getting flood warnings while you're getting
1: a tornado warning.
2: Assess your situation at the immediate time. Am I dealing with flooding waters, or am I dealing with the wind that I get?
1: Do I need to go up and do I need to go down?
2: Exactly. So be prepared for that. And here's a look at Montgomery's forecast. We got scattered showers and thunderstorms at least through Saturday evening once we get through Friday evening.
1: So what happens after Isaias makes landfall? Well, the impacts will be felt hundreds of miles inland. The heavy rain, possibly along the southeast coast, severe thunderstorms, and heck, even the northeast being impacted by Monday. We're going to take a look at the continuing story of Isaias coming up next.
3: Hey, I'm Ari Sarsalari, and today we're talking about smelling the weather. Have you ever been outside before, during, or after a rain shower and thought to yourself, boy, it sure smells like rain out here? Well, that scent actually has a name. It's called petrichor. Petrichor was named by Australian scientists back in 1964. This scent happens when the rain disturbs the natural oils in plants, causing them to become airborne. A compound that makes up the petrichor smell is called geosmin. It's produced by the bacteria in the soil, and it's considered to be non-toxic. Now, a less common smell that can be around during a rainstorm is when lightning splits bonds between atoms, creating ozone particles. And ozone has a pretty sharp, clean smell. People often say it smells a little bit like chlorine. Well, no matter what the aroma of the rain, you can be certain that Fox Weather has the info you need to stay up to date whenever weather comes your way. Fox Weather, weathering it together.
2: All right, a live look at Atlanta Airport this morning. Atlanta Hartsfield-Jackson International Airport, a major hub that could be impacted by Hurricane Isaias. We want to show you what is happening on the roads and runways. This is our travel forecast. Now, it's not a bad start to the morning today, but things are going to change as we're going through this time tomorrow, mostly overnight Friday and into Saturday. You look at the lower 48, the hubs are doing fine right now. We've got a few scattered showers over the northern tier, but overall nothing big this afternoon and nothing severe. After a chilly start to the mornings that we've been experiencing across the Northeast, still gorgeous. In fact, 75 for New York today. Fantastic. We've got some beautiful weather for the Carolinas into Tennessee. Today, please prepare for the potential for flooding as we go through Saturday into Sunday across the Southeast and the Northeast. The rain, not related to Isaias, continues in the state of Florida today. Many of you have been drenched along the Florida Panhandle. It's Central Florida's turn today. We have a level one flash flood threat, so traveling the interstates here could be a problem. We've got some dry conditions over Texas and over the Southwest where the heat is on. If you're near the coast, they've got expansive, massive waves that are slamming the coast, and the heat is still there. We're also watching, Rachel, for some heavy rainfall there. San Diego, you're in the cone for that. We'll watch closely with you through the weekend. Safe travels.
4: I'm Brian Norcross with a Hurricane HQ Minute about wind speeds and why tropical storm and hurricane thresholds begin with such weird numbers. Did it ever seem strange to you that technically tropical storms begin at 39 miles per hour and the hurricane threshold is 74? Why don't we use round numbers? Well, it goes back to British Admiral Francis Beaufort, who in 1807 published a scale to correlate wind speeds to sea conditions. Notice that Beaufort's force 12 means a hurricane. The scale told captains which sails to use as the winds got stronger. Full sails for light wind and no sails for hurricane force. Eventually, world meteorologists settled on an arcane formula to convert the Beaufort number to wind speed. This equation gives us meters per second, which we convert to knots and then miles per hour. The history and the math give us the 39 and 74 mile per hour thresholds for tropical storms and hurricanes. But the National Hurricane Center only forecasts to the nearest five. So 40 and 75 miles per hour are the numbers to remember. Fox Weather, for all seasons, for all America.
2: Hey there, good Thursday morning to you. Welcome back to Fox Weather First. I'm Craig Herrera alongside Britta Merwin this morning, tracking Hurricane Isaias. The drought is over for the basin this season. How dangerous is this Hurricane Isaias going to become? That's a question on many people who live on the Gulf Coast. It's a rapidly intensifying system, and it continues to do so. It did this over the past 24 hours, jumping 40 miles per hour in wind speeds within the 24-hour range, and the threshold is 35-mile increase within 24 hours. It's a compact storm when you look at it. It's moving over some very warm waters, temperatures near 90 degrees, and it is deep as far as the heat content. So we expect this to continue to the intensification. By Friday, the National Hurricane Center bringing the winds in at 110. That's borderline Cat 3. Likely, with the history of this storm and what it's been doing, I wouldn't be surprised if we get to Cat 3. We got some strong winds to the north. Those strong winds will help to push this and a lot of the moisture to the east of the center of the cone once it makes landfall. However, it's also going to help to weaken the system. But don't let your guard down. We're still going to have some major impacts from this one, especially since it's the first one. And we haven't had a landfalling hurricane in 2 years almost to the date. So let's get started with the threat from the Fox Weather threat zone. Areas east are on a higher threat for some heavy rainfall, the chance for the tornadoes as well. We'll be watching. The hurricane warnings have already been posted from outside of Biloxi, clear over to Panama City. Most bays here from Alabama, Mississippi, watching closely as well. Cat 1 at this point, notice the dry air. There's not a lot of activity on the western side of this. A lot of dry air getting pulled in. But look at the water temperatures. Since it's going to sit in these warmer waters, at least until it starts to make that turn to the north, we're going to see the intensification continue. Now, when we go through this afternoon and into this evening, it's the best time for you to prepare if you live along the immediate Gulf Coast. Here's the winds. Now, those winds on any given day would be a concern for throwing those winds down to the surface, especially when you're considering severe weather, but that will help to bring the tornado threat up. The consensus do bring it just to the west of the cone, and that's just the center. Remember, the impacts are going to be felt well to the east of the center of the cone.
1: And while we keep our eyes on East Sais, we want to take a look back at two storms that have happened in the past recent years across the Gulf. Beryl in 2024 and Idalia the year prior in 2023. Both of these storms, big impacts, but the difference between them, Beryl was a strengthening hurricane upon landfall, while Idalia was in a weakening mode. Idalia was a Cat 3, by the way. Beryl, a Cat 1. Very big differences here. And this is important because as we take a look at East Sais, we're expecting it to be a weakening hurricane. Let's kick things off with Idalia. So right off the bat, I mean, Idalia made landfall as a Category 3 hurricane, sustained winds of 125 miles per hour. So this was a big, impactful storm for the Big Bend of Florida. Again, Keaton Beach, that was landfall site, happened August 30, 2023. This was a potent storm. But interesting, because as it was weakening upon landfall, the eye wall completely fell apart. Only one quadrant stayed intact. That's where we got the most powerful winds. In fact, Perry, Florida got inundated by a huge gust of wind reaching over 85 miles per hour. That's the peak wind gust from Idalia was in Perry, Florida at 85. Now let's compare that to Beryl. So Beryl was a weaker hurricane. Yes, it was a Cat 5 in the open water, but it made landfall southeast of Houston as a Category 1 hurricane. But it was strengthening at that point. And as we take a look at the peak wind gusts, 94 miles per hour in Freeport. Let's do the math, folks. Category 1 hurricane with Beryl, winds 94 miles per hour. Idalia at Cat 3, the peak wind gusts, about 10 miles per hour lower at 85 miles per hour. So the wind impact with storms very different if it's going to be a strengthening hurricane versus a weakening hurricane. Now, with that said, we're still going to see big impacts in regards to what we see with Hurricane East Sais. Sure, we're expecting it to be a weakening storm, but we're still going to have a big impact. But by far, you would much rather have a weakening hurricane at landfall versus a strengthening. And one of those reasons is specifically the wind element. Sometimes we see the structure of the eye wall fall apart, like what we saw in Hurricane Idalia, and that can impact the area with lowering the wind element. So thankfully, this go around, it looks like East Sais will be a weakening hurricane. But as I said, take that with a grain of salt. Idalia still had major impacts for the Big Bend, because although the wind impact is lower, you don't take away the surge. And sometimes with a weakening, powerful hurricane, that surge element is just as powerful as what you would think it would be.
2: Once East Sais makes landfall, its impacts will still be felt hundreds of miles well inland. Now, the potential exists for flooding rain, tropical storm force wind gusts, some severe storms capable of producing tornadoes. That is all in the mix. What is going on here? Let's get ahead to Saturday and into Sunday after landfall again. Now, notice the center of the storm and the cone. Many times people get focused in on the cone, saying, oh, I wasn't within the cone. I wasn't expecting all of this rain. I wasn't expecting all of this wind. Well, remember, a lot of the energy is going to be happening well east of this with the specific system. A couple of reasons being, not only do we have the winds blowing a lot of this to the east, but we have high pressure to the north that's going to do this little dance. It's well up here, and that little dance is going to go down like this and then like this. And that is going to help to increase the onshore flow and more in the way of heavy rainfall. Now, Saturday evening, Britta, you could start to see delays at some of the airports from Atlanta clear over into portions of the Carolinas. This is Saturday evening. Watch what happens on Sunday. Do you have plans to go to the northeast, the mid-Atlantic? Yeah. Lots of rain for you here.
1: And the tough thing is, we'll actually see more rain on the direct East Coast than, let's say, Middle Tennessee.
2: Right.
1: And that's because we're not only dealing with the moisture being offset from the center of the storm, but we're going to pick up Atlantic moisture.

0: But something to keep in mind.
1: It's not going to stall like Helene did, and you don't
0: exactly.
1: have this
0: Exactly, it's moving out.
1: Yeah, and you don't have the pre-event that we had with the rain. So, yes, you will deal with some rain. Atlanta, same story. Biggest hub, busiest airport, rather, in the world. Likely going to feel the effects there Saturday into Sunday. Now, we have a flash flood threat that's been posted for Sunday into Monday. This is for commuters up and down the I-95 corridor from New York all the way down into North Carolina. Britta, let's talk about the airports just real quick, because tomorrow we'll start to feel the effects in places like, remember, we're talking the southeast.
0: Gulf Coast.
1: Yeah, the Gulf Coast from New Orleans. Look what happens on Saturday. There's Atlanta. There's Memphis. Orlando yet
0: and
1: again.
0: And then we just keep dropping airports to the north.
1: Yeah.
0: Our northeast airports will be impacted on Sunday and also on Monday.
1: Yep.
0: And we're going to have to play catch up here. So probably Tuesday morning we might have some problems just because we'll be rebounding. The weather will be better at that point, but we'll be rebounding.
1: And let's talk just real quick. We have another system that we're watching, Rachel, that will bring impacts to the south and southwest and west coast. So both coasts are going to be feeling it Sunday into Monday.
0: Well, speaking of the issues out to the west, let's talk about the Pacific, because it's been buzzing with activity. And now we're tracking two potent storms, Simon and Rachel. Rachel is going to recurve towards California. In fact, residents in San Diego, you're going to wake up and realize you are inside the cone. Yes, you guys are right in the track of Rachel. Now, of course, the storm is going to be taking some transformation as it's moving towards California. But this is not all the time that you run into Southern California being in the cone of a hurricane forecast. Right now, Rachel is, barely holding on, to be quite honest.
1: Yeah.
0: 70 miles per hour, so this is a powerful tropical storm. Craig, it's the dry air that's
1: dry
0: really
1: air,
0: impacting
1: waters.
0: Rachel.
1: For sure. The track, due to that big dip in the jet, is what's making it make this little bit of a U-turn, if you will. And then look at the cone there, right there, Britt is talking about. You have to have some sort of mechanism to move all of that moisture in the moisture that's there, even though Rachel will fall apart. That's going to get pulled to California into the desert southwest. Some of the models even keep it very close to San Diego or very close to, say, Mexico, the U.S. border. Mm-hmm. But you're going to feel, I mean, you're already feeling the wave impact. We've been talking about Kelvin waves due to El Nino. Now you got more in the way of wave impact, plus the rain. The rain in this type of situations, if you haven't seen social media, the rain in Southern California brings rattlesnakes to the beaches. I've talked about it before, and they're there.
0: They're there, and you're going to get more rain Sunday through Tuesday from Rachel.
1: And the beaches are way far away from the mountains where the snakes are, by the way.
0: Yeah, a huge trek there.
1: Yeah.
0: Also, we're going to have a wind element.
1: For sure.
0: By the time Rachel gets up to Southern California, it's going to be going through that transformation of tropical to extra tropical, meaning no longer a tropical low.
1: Right.
0: We'll still have some winds. They're expecting inland locations to possibly have wind gusts between 35 and 45 miles per hour. Because of topography, you'll have some crazy, gaps between the hills and mountains where you can crank up those winds.
1: Expect some of those rolling power outages, probably. I don't know yet, but sometimes they'll do that just as preemptive efforts so you don't get fires.
0: The timing of this is going to be Sunday into Monday. So to Craig's point, we have Los Angeles and San Diego and all of the New York City airports and D.C. being impacted on the same day by tropical moisture.
1: It's going to be a nightmare.
0: We're here for you, though, and we're going to get you through those tough spots. Yeah. Thanks for staying with us here on Fox Weather First. Coverage of Hurricane Isaias continues straight ahead.
1: Yeah, make sure you download the Fox Weather app. You're going to need it for all the notifications you will get due to Isaias and all of the rain that we'll expect. We'll continue to follow the latest updates on this. We'll be

0: Welcome back to Fox Weather First. I'm Britta Merwin.
1: Hey there, I'm Craig Herrera. In business headlines today, Apple is making major pushes into smart home devices.
0: And a new report found that OpenAI's ChatGPT for teens is still not safe for children. Fox's Kelly Sabiri has this and more in Fox Means Business.
2: Markets finished lower for your Wednesday. All three major indices right across the board after the S&P 500 and the NASDAQ finished at a record high yesterday. Apple will reportedly make a major push into smart home devices. The tech giant will reportedly unveil a doorbell and a thermostat in partnership with LG Electronics. The two will also make a smart deadbolt lock, an indoor and outdoor security camera, and a floodlight camera. These new Apple devices are set to be introduced on October 13th. British luxury car maker Jaguar has launched its first ever all-electric vehicle. The company says the Type 01 model is the, quote, most technically advanced and most powerful and aerodynamic Jaguar ever. According to Jaguar, the new EV will have a minimum price tag of $130,000 in North America. And a new report found that OpenAI's ChatGPT for teens is still not safe for children. Published by the Youth AI Safety Institute, the group found that the model either took too long to alert or did not alert parents at all when teen accounts showed concerning behaviors. The study also found that the model did not reliably suggest that teens seek out professional help or that they should call a crisis hotline. That's business. I'm Kelly Sabiri.
0: And thank you for joining us this morning. I'm Britta Merwin.
1: And I'm Craig Herrera.
0: Still ahead, more on our top story. Isaias, the first Atlantic hurricane of the 2026 season. Landfall is expected late Friday into Saturday morning across the northern Gulf Coast. We'll have more as Fox Weather continues.
1: On FBN Mornings with Fox Business is coming up next. And starting this Monday, October 12th, Fox Business will jumpstart your day with Big Money in the Morning. It happens every weekday live from 6 to 9 a.m. Eastern. Dagan McDowell, Brian Brenberg, and Taylor Diggs will host the show along with Fox Business contributor and Barron's Josh Schaefer, really cool guy. Each morning, they'll bring you the news driving the economy. It will be fast-paced, informative, and a great way to start your day. Save the date. That's Monday.

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1: Good morning and welcome inside Fox Weather First. I'm Britta Merwin.
2: Hey there, I'm Craig Herrera. Thanks for being with us this morning. We now have a hurricane. The drought for this season is over in the Atlantic Basin. Isaias is the first Atlantic hurricane season. And the forecast is to make landfall along the northern Gulf. It is time to make sure that you are prepared if you live along the Gulf Coast.
1: Yeah, here's what's changed since yesterday. Rapid intensification. Yeah. And honestly, Isaias is still in this phase.
2: Yeah.
1: We've seen the winds go up by 5 miles per hour over the last several hours. Yeah. And hurricane warnings are now in effect for the northern Gulf Coast.
2: We're watching that with storm surge as well. And as we continue to watch this morning into this afternoon, we'll be with you throughout the weekend because it is going to affect a good chunk of the eastern half of the lower 48.
1: And we talked about the drought for the first hurricane,
2: yeah.
1: Also a drought for landfalling hurricanes.
2: No kidding.
1: Isaias is going to make landfall exactly 2 years to the day of our last U.S. hurricane landfall. That was Hurricane Milton, October 9th, 2024.
2: Incredible when you think about that, right?
1: Hair standing up on your arm with that one.
2: Yeah, so eerie as far as the timing. And, of course, Isaias may become a major hurricane. It's right on the verge with the forecast, so we want to dive into what we expect so far. As you look at some of these shots close to the Gulf Coast and, well, inland. People inland should also be preparing for some rain, chance for some tornadoes,
1: yeah.
2: Also some very gusty winds. How about these shots this morning in Orange Beach, Alabama? And we've got a lot of us from the Florida Panhandle to Louisiana watching closely. Latest advisory coming in at 5 a.m. this morning from the National Hurricane Center. The winds bumped up 5 more miles per hour compared to the overnight late last night when it got the hurricane status at 75 miles per hour. Continues its journey to the east-northeast at 9 miles per hour. It's a compact storm moving over some very warm waters that are very deep. And it's that combination right there with the lack of winds for now that's helped this thing go through rapid intensification.
1: Yeah, small compact storms, mm-hmm. They can ramp up very quickly.
2: Mm-hmm.
1: So right now, the ceiling of the strength in the forecast is 110 miles per hour.
2: Yeah.
1: Category 3 is at 111. So, you know, we're talking about a good shot here of becoming a major hurricane.
2: By tomorrow morning.
1: Yeah, by tomorrow morning.
2: Yeah.
1: Before we have landfall, which is going to be tomorrow night. That means we got one day to prepare, guys. So if you were waiting on things yesterday, do not wait on them today.
2: Mm-mm.
1: There's the watches and warnings. Hurricane warning goes from pretty much the Alabama-Mississippi state line all the way through northwest Florida. And those watches extend all the way past Apalachicola.
2: Mm-hmm.
1: So water temps, they're winning out right now.
2: For
1: As
2: sure.
1: Craig mentioned, we have wind shear, but still to the north.
2: Mm-hmm.
1: It's impacting the outer bands of Isaias, but look at the core.
2: Yeah.
1: And that's where all of the transformation's happening right now. The core is not being touched just yet.
2: Mm-mm. A lot of dry air on the backside of that, but the core itself is in a spot where it found that pocket, which we were talking about in the forecast, starting from about here. So it's had a little bit of a runway, continues with that runway before it starts to move to the north. And at that point, bumps into this, Britta, those
1: mm-hmm.
2: strong winds. Huge dip in the jet with some very strong winds aloft that will help to weaken this system, but it is still going to be probably a Cat 1 at landfall.
1: Yeah, right now the hurricane forecast from the National Hurricane Center calling for sustained winds at 100 miles per mm-hmm. hour at landfall. Because we do have strong wind shear, a lot of the active weather, the thunderstorms, the tornadoes, mm-hmm. all of that is going to be pushed far east of the circulation. So Georgia,
2: yeah.
1: You guys aren't in the cone, but let me tell you, you're going to feel it.
2: Yeah, for sure. There's the threat for Georgia and portions of Alabama.
1: Now, watches and warnings, they've already been triggered due to Isaias. And we want to highlight one impact in particular, the storm surge. But you can't talk about storm surge without addressing the wind. These two impacts are directly linked. So let's start with the wind, because this is a strengthening hurricane. The wind field right now is slightly growing,
2: mm-hmm.
1: especially those hurricane force winds. They're right at the center. They extend out about 15 miles from the center. But the tropical storm force winds, they reach out to 90 miles from the center. That is a trend that has continued to stretch over the last 3 hours. In terms of the timing here, It looks like a lot of these tropical storm force winds will hold off until tomorrow afternoon, mm-hmm. but we urge you to be ready by tomorrow morning.
2: For sure.
1: This is a storm that's going to pick up forward motion, and that means that wind field could come in as early as tomorrow morning.
2: Yeah, and when you think about the potential for power outages, it's going to be a stretch in some cases because of the wind field, how far it expands. People won't be able to get into the buckets to turn the lights back on, so be prepared for possible power outages for an extended period of time. To your point, Britta, today it's get up, get yourself ready, and go if you can, because tomorrow you're going to have a lot of traffic. A lot of people are trying to move. And by the way, head toward the west. Don't go east.
1: If you're one that just doesn't want to play with this,
2: right.
1: you're not exactly being asked to leave, but voluntarily you want to just find a safer spot, mm-hmm. drive towards Louisiana.
2: Yeah.
1: A lot of times, you know, it's all about the fine details, right? Mm-hmm. Going north's not going to help you, and going east is not going to help you. There's a look at the winds. They will extend inland, so tomorrow night while we're sleeping, these winds are going to be ripping through North Alabama. Tornadoes possible, power outages expected. Mm-hmm. When we take a look at the wind field, it is going to push in the water, and this is where we get into the storm surge element, which is the most dangerous impact. This is what is going to prompt evacuations. And this is a stretch of the coastline that's very prone to storm surge. Because look how many inlets we have. Mobile Bay, the Santa Rosa Sound. It just continues. We have every nook and cranny of the Gulf Coast where water is going to be shoved right up into it. And the angle of attack is not on our side. We're going for a perpendicular hit here with the coastline.
2: Yeah, and think about those winds consistently pushing onto the coast. Where you see the storm surge up to 7 feet, anywhere within that region there, not the entire region, but at some point that's above normal ground.
1: Alabama's coast, that could really be impacted by East Sais. We're talking about life-threatening impacts like storm surge. In fact, over 300 miles are warned for intense impacts from East Sais. Hurricane warning has already been issued. We're expecting winds that will be stronger than 74 miles per hour to be impacting the coastline within the next 36 hours.
2: Fox Weather meteorologist Michael Estime is live in Mobile, Alabama this morning, checking out the conditions before we get ready for the real storm itself. Michael, good morning to you. How's it looking?
3: Britta and Craig, good morning to both of you. Yes, you're joining us live here from downtown Mobile, right along the banks here of Mobile Bay, which is expected to rise by up to 7 feet with storm surge. We'll talk more about that in just a moment. But first, of course, we flew in yesterday, Wednesday afternoon into Wednesday evening. You can see the cloud cover that not associated with East Sais. But let me tell you something. The moment we hit the ground, we headed out to grab some food, right? Some non-perishable foods. And it was me and thousands of others that were at the grocery store. People are preparing. The governor here, Kay Ivey, did issue a state of emergency for 40 counties. That's in effect for 7 days, by the way. Mandatory evacuations begin in zones A and B starting at noon today. Here's the thing. We have hurricane warnings in effect for over 1.5 million Americans. There's literally over 30 million Americans that are going to be impacted by this system. Seven plus states included in that. 22 million folks could see over 2 inches of rain. And here's the thing moving forward. This is really that last opportunity that you have to prepare and to protect yourself. So what does that mean? It means that, yeah, this is the time, if you're joining us from any of those 40 counties that are under that state of emergency, this is the time to head to the grocery store. They were jam-packed yesterday. I had an opportunity to speak with a couple of folks just that were generally out and about. And I think the overall feeling is people are preparing for the storm. They understand that this is expected to strengthen into possibly a Category 1, Category 2 hurricane before making landfall. We're expecting landfall here Friday night into the wee early morning hours of Saturday. And I think the biggest impacts that we're going to start to notice, really, Britta and Craig, where we are is going to be storm surge. And I want to give you an idea on how much storm surge we're talking about. We are right at the water level right now. And if you look right here, I kind of made a little tube and I'm trying my best to kind of indicate how high this is. This is what 7 feet at the very top of that number 7 is. That 7 feet worth of storm surge. So way over my head where we are here at Cooper Riverside Park in downtown. So this is really going to be the main threat. It's going to flood the entire park area and then parts of the downtown central business district. Storm surge really being the key marker here, guys. 3 to 5 inches of rain, some spots picking up 5 to 8 inches of rain. And so lots of impacts are going to be seen here in the next 36 to 48 hours.
1: Now, Michael, on your trip down there, what was the buzz with the conversations that you were overhearing? Because, of course, it's a Gulf hurricane, so this is unfolded very quickly. And I think there's folks that are going to wake up this morning that really haven't done anything yet.
3: Yeah, you know, the good news is, Britta, that the folks that I had an opportunity to speak with at the grocery store, I think, like, number one, if you're at the grocery store, especially on a Wednesday evening, we got there at like 7, 8 p.m., and they were, you know, taking it in, and I know we have some video and all, grabbing the water, grabbing the non-perishables. I feel like people are prepared. They know what's happening. But for folks that might have flown in on our flight, there were several folks, the captain and the stewardesses mentioned that a big storm was on the way. And I guess I heard a couple of, like, sounds of surprise for a few folks that were on my flight. And, yeah, I think that it's really important that folks take this time to prepare and to get all those non-perishables, especially if you plan on being here through through this upcoming weekend.
2: Absolutely, yeah.
1: And, you know, just a little insider tip, if we have residents that are flying back to Mobile today, hit up the airport. That's what I do when I'm in your position and I'm not in studio but in the field, Michael. I always buy my food and water at the airport because you're going to have an easier time finding those items there at this point than at a grocery store. Michael, thank you so much for the update. That is Michael Estime reporting live in Mobile, Alabama.
2: How about this? Flying into the storm. Stay with us, because coming up, we're going to get a behind-the-scenes look at how our very own Fox weather correspondent Brandi Campbell looked and got into this Hurricane Hunter flight that went in yesterday, right into East Isaias. We're going to get an inside look right after this break. Stay with us.

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1: Strengthening overnight into a catastrophic Category 5 hurricane.
2: So many catastrophic aspects.
3: That's a top 10 storm on record.
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6: Brutal conditions right now. Intense hurricane force winds.
7: We're looking at the worst conditions that we've seen since it came ashore.
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9: 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You know, the hardworking folks over here are saving lives.
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11: Hey there, good morning to you. Welcome back to Fox Weather First. We appreciate you spending part of your morning with us. I'm Craig Herrera alongside Brenda Merwin, and we're talking about Hurricane Isaias. Just how dangerous will this become before making landfall? It's a big question for folks who live along the Gulf Coast. And this system, by the way, has gone through rapid intensification, continues to do so right now, right into Friday. It's a pretty compact storm when you look at it. Dry air behind it, some wind shear to the north, but right in the pocket that it's in and in the runway that it has to work with for the next, say, 24 hours, we're likely going to see this number jump up from a Cat 1, perhaps definitely a Cat 2, but wouldn't be surprised if we get to Cat 3 before we start to feel the effects of the weakening due to the wind shear to the north. Don't let your guard down, though. Even a weakening system is probably still going to bring 100-mile-per-hour winds to the Gulf Coast, Cat 1 at least in some cases. And right now is the time to prepare. You've got a window right now before things start to change. By this time tomorrow, we'll start to feel some of the rain and some of the outer bands. And then by the evening, everything changes. And it's a Friday night into Saturday morning event for us, which is why it's important that you're ready to go if you can right now. And we've been telling you all morning, go west because of the impacts that are going to be felt east of the center of the storm. Now, here's where the cone is for this system. And notice on the Fox Weather threat zone, we're at a high risk for portions of Alabama and Georgia. We could see wind gusts 75 miles per hour or greater all the way inland. We could see tornadoes. We also have the rain that's coming down. The closer you are to the coast, well, let's talk about how much rain you've had leading up to this event. It's been anywhere from 5 to 12, 13 inches of rainfall from the Florida panhandle over into portions of Mississippi and Alabama. So that's going to lead to flooding concerns there as well. We do have at this hour the hurricane warnings that extend all the way from Mississippi, middle Mississippi, clear over into portions of Florida. In fact, right along the Big Bend, you're also going to feel the effects of storm surge. You're in a bit of a catcher's mitt, if you will. And the winds will send some of that storm surge your direction as we go through Friday and into Saturday. Cat 1 storm right there, very impressive. Look at the thunderstorms around the center of the storm itself. They're blowing up on the eastern side as well, starting to fill in a little bit more. The runway that it has to work with, again, the water temperatures are into the upper 80s and lower 90s. And Britta, that will help this storm intensify as we go through the next 24 hours before we start to see the turn making its way up toward the Gulf Coast.
12: And speaking of Isaias, our very own Fox Weather correspondent Brandi Campbell accompanied the United States Air Force Hurricane Hunters right into the heart of the storm yesterday. Take a listen to how her ride went.
13: Well, this is a rare moment for us here in Fox Weather as we're taking you inside of a tropical system mid-air. We're doing this with the U.S. Air Force Reserve Hurricane Hunters inside of their WC-130J aircraft. Take a look around. It is large here in the cargo bay. A little noisy, a little cold, but also bumpy at times. Take a look at our journey riding through this tropical storm.
14: I would be lying if I said I wasn't nervous, but I am. I am nervous. Today, I am going to be flying with the Hurricane Hunters.
15: Our journey began 3 a.m. at the Keesler Air Force Base, where we met up with the Hurricane Hunters. After boarding, we took our seats along the walls of the cargo bay, ready for a 5:15 a.m. takeoff.
13: We're not in the storm just yet. We're still on our way, but can you tell me what exactly will the mission look like today? What is the goal overall?
16: This is the first flight into the storm itself, so we're just trying to a baseline, basically. So most things have been seen are just by satellite only. So in order to get actually the real data, we actually have to go into the storm. So since we're the first plane into the storm, we're actually going to collect the raw data from that. It's actually going to make the models and stuff better with that.
15: And for those of us along for the ride, I couldn't help but wonder, what would it be like?
16: So it's already starting to build a little bit. So we may be able to see a little bit of convective stuff through the windows and also may experience just a little bit of bumpiness from the clouds and the intensity of the storm.
4: So just after 7 a.m., and it's starting to get a little bumpy here and there, but they've also released the first drop zone not too long ago, so that indicates to me that we've at least reached our first drop point, which is on the outer edge of the storm. In total, they're going to drop about 10 or so in the duration of our flight. We still have several hours to go, guys.
14: When the turns got sharp, making me very dizzy, or when things got bumpy, we had to stay seated. But in between, we got to check out the different stations, going up front with the pilots and navigator, who saw everything from lightning to beautiful skies to, well, nothing at all. They made sure we were in the best position for the loadmaster to release drop zones into the storm, gathering details like wind speeds and temperature. Andrew Wilson is in training to become a weather officer. He works with the crew to find the center of the storm and collect data from those drop zones and instruments attached to the aircraft, sending all of that over to the National Hurricane Center.
16: They're able to really understand, okay, this storm could be strengthening, this storm could be weakening, and give us an idea where it's headed.
14: Planned passes through the storm turned into three after NOAA asked the crew to extend the mission.
16: So on our first pass, it looked like it was still trying to get a little bit more organized. It was having a tough time. But over the next two passes, it really looked like the center started to tighten up a little bit. Still not an eye wall or an eye that had formed, but it looked better organized on our end.
4: So we've been in the air for almost 5 hours. It's almost 10:30, and we were told we have about 5 to 10 more minutes before we're heading home. They just dropped one more drop sign. So I think that's a sign that they've reached the outer section of the storm. So it's been quite a trip. We had a few moments where things got a little bumpy. We felt the plane tipping side to side as we turned as well, making us a little dizzy. But overall, not as bad as I anticipated.
14: For next time, don't let the landing scare you. It's probably the least scariest part of it all.
4: And while this was the first flight, it won't be the last. They'll have several opportunities leading up to landfall. For now, here at the Keesler Air Force Base in Biloxi, Mississippi, Brandi Campbell, Fox Weather.
5: Preparations to protect life and property from storm surge damaging winds along the warned area of the Gulf Coast should be rushed to completion today. That is the aggressive message left by the National Hurricane Center from their discussion. You know what? We're looking at big impacts here, folks, for Gulf residents. And there are some things that you need to do to be prepared. And the window's short. You got one day. And while boarding up your home and grabbing sandbags are usually prioritized, we want to highlight some really important tasks that could be affected by timing. It's important to note you want to be prepared for even the unexpected as we move forward. I want to start things off with the timeline, because this is the tough thing about Gulf storms is time is not on your side. The earliest onset for winds could be tomorrow morning. So we do suggest that you are done with your preparations by tomorrow morning. But if you live in some of these coastal communities where evacuations will be called, you need to be off those barrier islands by nighttime tonight. As we take a look at the warnings, this will kind of highlight if you're going to be in an area where you're asked to leave or if you're being asked to ride it out. It is only the direct coastline where we have storm surge where evacuations will be called. You run from the water and hide from the wind, Craig. Mm-hmm. That is the saying. So yeah. You don't have to go far. You just need to be out of the reach of storm surge. Now, with that said, you do want to take a look at your family situation. If you have a need to have power, let's say you mm-hmm. have a medically compromised right. family member, you might not want to just go a couple miles in. You right. might want to go to the west. A lot of this nasty weather
11: don't
5: is going to be
11: east.
5: East of the circulation, so don't go east.
11: Yeah.
5: You need the details, right? You're going to be wanting to drive towards Louisiana if you're somebody that really wants to avoid the power outages. For folks that live in the storm surge warning, know your zone. There's usually about three zones in for
11: right.
5: storm surge evacuation, and we'll see who gets ignited today to leave.
11: And a lot of those zones have been updated, by the way, county to county. It all depends on rezoning, on how developments have gone in, if you have new developments, those may have changed. Make sure you know what the new one is.
5: Mm-hmm. So once you know, am I somebody that is leaving or am I somebody that is going to ride this out? The next step is, what do you need for those two processes, right? Make sure that you go to the pharmacy, get anything that you need for the next week or so. Because if we have big impacts, sometimes it takes 10 days to get things back up and running. Have supplies with you, especially cleaning supplies and baby supplies. And for your pets, have proof of their vaccinations and a kennel ready to go.
11: Heavy rain has been soaking the Florida panhandle all week long since the weekend. And before Isaias moves into the Gulf Coast come Friday and Saturday, the Sunshine State will see another day of wet weather. We're not done with it yet. And the rain that you've been receiving is not related to Isaias directly. So just know that what you're getting right now, and that's been a question, is, oh, is this the storm? The answer is no. We've got a front that's moved through, a couple of variables of low pressure. Take a look at Apalachicola. Just a few days ago, receiving just shy of 7.5 inches of rain, making it the sixth wettest day on record. But when you look at other totals in and around the Florida Panhandle, southern Georgia, all the way to Alabama and Mississippi along the coast, many of you have easily received 7 to 8 inches of fresh rainfall. Closer to Florida, northern Florida and the Panhandle, some of those numbers have been closer to a foot plus, Bruce. So here's what we've got right now. Front continues to stall. Not only are we dealing with rain falling from the sky, but we've got the water inundation for the onshore push along the Atlantic side as well.
5: Yes. And, you know, the heaviest rain today is going to be south of our impact zone for East Sayas. Yes. That's critically important. I know it's a bummer for folks in Central Florida, but at least it provides clear weather for folks to prep on the Florida Panhandle. The rain is going to be pushing in later tonight. So we have that nice 24-hour window for you to get stuff done in the Florida Panhandle. In the peninsula, it's very stormy today. For the peninsula, we're looking at a good shot of maybe 2 inches of rain today. So kind of adding to that unsettled flavor. And you guys will even see impact from the outer rain bands of East Sayas even as we go into Friday and Saturday.
11: For sure. Flash flood threat continues at a level one, and we've been there for quite some time for Florida. Central Florida included in that level one threat today through early tomorrow morning, and a lot of it happening this afternoon. Tampa, be one of those spots where you might overproduce compared to the rest of Central Florida.
5: I know that these are thunderstorms that are not your typical thunderstorms because we do have a storm in the Gulf. So the overall atmosphere is super juiced, and so some of these thunderstorms, they might have a little more of a punch than what you would expect for a typical thunderstorm in Tampa, which can always overperform on its own.
11: I mean, here's some of the totals that we're looking through, at least through Thursday. Easily those shades of yellow, 2 to 3 inches of rainfall. Here are the headlines we're tracking now, sponsored by T-Mobile for Business. Hurricane Isaias, it continues to strengthen. It went through rapid intensification and continues to strengthen over some very warm waters. The track will eventually take it closer to the coast, and the impacts along the Gulf Coast extend all the way up into the Northeast. We're going to see some heavy rainfall for the Southeast and the Northeast this weekend. Could cause some travel issues as well. Now, Hurricane Rachel, what's left of it, is going to impact the West Coast. In fact, this is falling apart, the system, Rachel is. Once it gets closer to the West Coast, it comes in with some gusty winds and some rain, and that rain likely going to impact the Southwest. Stay with us for the latest on that. All of that and more just ahead.
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1: 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I'm Britta Merwin.
2: Hey there, I'm Craig Herrera. Welcome to your Thursday and thanks for being with us. Isaias is the first Atlantic hurricane of the season. The drought is over. It is forecast to intensify and then eventually weaken, but landfall along the northern Gulf Coast. We're going to be talking about the impacts. Now, hurricane warnings have already been issued. They extend from Mississippi to Florida up and down the coast here.
1: Today is the day to prepare. In fact, we could feel those tropical storm force winds hit the shoreline as early as tomorrow afternoon. Now, hurricane warnings, they stretch the northern Gulf Coast from Louisiana all the way through the Big Bend of Florida. We have storm surge warnings as well as hurricane warnings and watches. We could see a peak storm surge of up to 7 feet. Man. Above, you know, normal high tide. National Hurricane Center is urging locals to really prepare themselves now.
2: Yeah, my friends boarded up their home in Fort Morgan, Alabama, as they were getting ready to evacuate. Joined right now by Jason Calloway to discuss the threats from Isaias, and that's what we're expecting along the Gulf Coast. Good to see you, my friend.
3: Good to see you.
2: Hey there. So we were talking yesterday, full disclosure, a good friend of mine, and we were talking about how you were preparing because you are right smack in an area that could see some storm surge. What did you guys do to the home to prepare?
3: So yesterday we started boarding up the exterior of the house. And I will say this is why, you know, they say prepare early, because before you know it, a whole day has flown by. You know, you start to think about what else you have to do. And one thing is the wind. You know, if we get 100-mile-an-hour winds, there's things all over the yard, you know, that you just kind of walk past, you know, every day that you're like, oh, man, I need to pick that up and we need to put it inside. But, you know, also where we are, it's a flood zone. So the neighbors across the street, and they told us that when Sally came through our house specifically, the first floor was under like 3 to 4 feet of water.
1: Today
3: is going to be going in the garage and on the first floor and raising things, you know, in those areas or bringing them upstairs. So it takes time, and we're on day two of preparing today.
1: Yeah, Jason, we're showing the video that you sent us, showing that aerial of how close you are to the Gulf and the boarding up process. When are you going to be leaving the barrier island? When's your go time?
3: So we are in zone one. So we will be the first to leave when, you know, when they first, you know, announce it. So we're anticipating by this evening. We also have friend in Pensacola, so we may have to go and help board their house up Friday morning. So lots to do.
2: Yeah. And when you think about this and you worry about the impacts, you know, you've worked so hard for these homes, you build them. You're no stranger to these evacuations. I mean, you grew up in Alabama. How serious have you been taking this once you saw that, hey, this is in the Gulf, it may turn into a hurricane?
3: Very serious. So we already predetermined that if a hurricane was ever announced for our area, we would be evacuating, even if it was a category one.
2: Yeah.
3: Because, you know, you've got flooding, you've got storm surge, you've had wind, tornadoes, everything comes, you know, with a hurricane. So that was predetermined. We already have our documents and paperwork in boxes. We're doing all of our technology, computers, laptops, things today.
1: You guys are doing all the right things. You know, just hearing what you're saying, Jason, These are things that you have thought about before Isaias was even a thing.
2: Yeah.
1: How did you guys really know that to take it upon yourselves? I mean, obviously we do because we're meteorologists. And maybe it helps having Craig as a personal friend. But, you know, when did you guys really pre-think all of this? Is this just things that you've had under your belt for years?
3: Well, it started when I was 5 years old, and that was 1979, Hurricane Frederick. I remember we lived not too far from here in Bonsecure, also like on a little river. And our dad had to take us, you know, away from the area. And when he did, the wind started getting so bad that when he lifted us out of the truck, it was a big 4x4, the truck actually lifted off the ground on the passenger side as we were getting out of it. So I remember that like it was yesterday. And, you know, that's been a long time. So it started when we were really young.
2: Yeah, lessons learned at a young age for sure. And you've also got pets, so you got them in order too, right? You have their paperwork, you're good to go with them.
3: Oh, absolutely. Yeah. We have those actually on an app on our phone.
1: That's a great idea.
3: So we
2: yeah,
3: can put
2: right?
3: them up. Yeah.
1: Yeah, that's a good
3: and
1: tip
3: that's
1: to pass
3: thing
1: along.
3: Yeah, if you don't have documents or don't have boxes or, you know, are scared they're going to fly away, you can take pictures of them and you'll have them on your phone.
2: Yeah, pictures are important, too, in case you happen to lose them. Listen, my friend, thank you for being with us this morning. I know you guys have been prepping, been thinking about you. Be safe. We'd love to check in with you afterwards and see how things go.
1: And
2: Jason Calloway.
1: Best wishes to your friends in Pensacola as
2: for
1: well,
2: sure.
1: Jason.
2: Yeah, we're thinking about you.
3: Thank you so much.
2: Good to see you.
1: Well, watches and warnings, they are up in regards to East Sais. We got a storm surge warning that's in place for parts of Louisiana, the Florida Panhandle, and also the Big Bend of Florida, because a lot of these impacts are going to be felt well to the east of the center of East Sais. Let's just isolate two impacts here, and we're going to group them together because they're directly correlated, the wind and the surge, because the surge, of course, is highly dependent on that wind field and that push coming in from the storm itself.
2: Yeah, and when you think about that, that storm surge is always a big component of this. Taking a look at the strength of it right now, remember, as on approach, it'll start to weaken, but it's still going to be a problem for us. Take a look at the runway. You talk about the wind field right now. It will expand. It's a tight system right now, but with some of the stronger winds and as it moves farther north, starts to expand as well. This is Friday, 2 o'clock in the afternoon. Friday night to Saturday is when you really feel the stronger winds right about there. Mm-hmm. Look at southern portions of Alabama, the Florida Panhandle. The tropical storm force winds go all the way to Panama City. So you can see why there's a concern also for power outages, because the ground here is already saturated from the rain you've been receiving since last Saturday.
1: Folks, it's really important to be ready by tomorrow morning.
2: Yeah.
1: We're not expecting the tropical storm force winds until tomorrow afternoon, but you do want to outpace this. It's a storm that's going to be picking up forward motion, so there might be some adjustment. You might get into a taste of those stronger winds before you think you will. The worst of the worst is going to be at nighttime, which is really tough. If you've never been through a hurricane before, it's a roar of wind that is very hard to describe. It just is persistent. It doesn't go anywhere. It lasts for 12 to 14 hours, just this rushing wind coming
2: in.
1: It's
2: dark and you lose power. It makes it worse. Right?
1: Yep. Those powerful winds will move into northern parts of Alabama. So again, this thought of power loss, it's not going to just be at the coast. It's going to be far reaching. Now, those winds push in the water. So let's talk about the storm surge. You hide from the wind, you run from the water. I mean, those residents that we just talked to out of Alabama, they're calling for evacuations as early as noon today in coastal areas of Alabama because they got to get folks out. Mm-hmm. The storm surge, it could be up to 7 feet anywhere within this zone that's highlighted in orange. So it doesn't mean that you have a wall of 7 feet of water coming in between Biloxi and Port St. Joe. What means that along that shoreline, it is possible that somewhere along the line, it could get up to 7 feet above high tide line. And you think about all these inlets. I mean, Pensacola is probably going to see some of the worst of the conditions, to be quite honest, unless we see a wiggle here. You got the Santa Rosa Sound. The storm surge is going to be a huge issue.
2: Mm. And let's get to the severe component of this system. Now, ahead of East Sais, we've got inches of rain, tornadoes. The chances of that happening is going up, slamming the Gulf Coast and portions of the South. This is something that we've seen before with tropical storms, just like Claudette, who brought some tornadoes and flooding right to Alabama's coast. And with Hurricane Milton, we saw a total of 45 confirmed tornadoes in Florida back in 2024. Milton not only produced some EF0s, EF1s, but several EF3s, at least three, and several EF2s. So these were pretty big tornadoes at that. Let's talk about that chance here. It is elevated, and you'll see it not only along the immediate coast where you could deal with waterspouts and tornadoes, but well inland as well. Britta, we got some dry air getting pulled into this. You got the humid, moist air here. You got twists with elevation with the winds. Severe storm threats level 2 out of 5 for this area, and the main threat will be, aside from the winds, with the tornadoes. Let's talk about that right front quadrant. And you always think of this as the approach that it's making to land. In this case, it's going directly from south to north.
1: It matches the diagram.
2: It matches the diagram. If it was doing this direction, then you'd be talking about this area over here, right? But it matches the diagram, and this spread is where we have the strongest winds. You have friction as those winds reach land. You've got the wind shear that increases and the tornado threat. It's here with this system. And we don't want to leave that out, because oftentimes that's one of those not a byproduct, but something people forget about. They always think about storm surge and the winds and the rain.
1: In this setup, kind of similar to Milton. Again, hard to, you're talking about apples and oranges, but we have dry air in the mid-levels of the atmosphere that's slightly higher than what we see with other landfalling hurricanes.
2: Right.
1: And so that does increase the concern here for tornadoes. Right now going for EF0 to EF1 from Mobile to Tallahassee, and then we'll likely track this risk of tornadoes Friday overnight into Saturday morning north of the shoreline. I think Alabama and parts of Georgia running the risk for tornadoes as we go throughout the overnight. So even in Birmingham, I would be listening out for potential tornado watches as you go to bed on Friday night.
2: Look at those bands.
1: It's within the bands that you get the tornadoes. A little bit of a spin up, that's all you need, and then all of a sudden you got a tornado on your hands. There's a look at the forecast for Montgomery, Alabama. So again, looking at flooding rain and a risk of tornadoes. You might have flash flood warnings and tornado warnings at the same time.
2: Yeah, for sure. And the flooding will be a concern, which we'll break down in just a moment, all the way to the southeast.
1: Well, stay with us here. Once Isaias makes a landfall, as Craig mentioned, inland locations will have to take on this storm. Coming up next, how much rain are we looking at? What's the tornado aspect? The winds that we're anticipating? We'll be back with the inland impacts from Isaias as we return here on Fox Weather.

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1: Hey there, good Thursday morning to you. Welcome back to Fox with the First. I'm Craig Herrera alongside Britta Merwin this morning, tracking Hurricane Isaias. The drought is over for the basin this season. How dangerous is this Hurricane Isaias going to become? That's a question on many for people who live on the Gulf Coast. It's a rapidly intensifying system, and it continues to do so. It did this over the past 24 hours, jumping 40 miles per hour in wind speeds within the 24-hour range, and the threshold is 35-mile increase within 24 hours. It's a compact storm when you look at it. It's moving over some very warm waters, temperatures near 90 degrees, and it is deep as far as the heat content. So we expect this to continue to the intensification. By Friday, the National Hurricane Center bringing the winds in at 110. That's borderline Cat 3. Likely, with the history of this storm and what it's been doing, I wouldn't be surprised if we get to Cat 3. We got some strong winds to the north. Those strong winds will help to push this and a lot of the moisture to the east of the center of the cone once it makes landfall. However, it's also going to help to weaken the system. But don't let your guard down. We're still going to have some major impacts from this one, especially since it's the first one. And we haven't had a landfalling hurricane in 2 years almost to the date. So let's get started with the threat from the Fox Weather Threat Zone. Areas east are on a higher threat for some heavy rainfall, the chance for the tornadoes as well. We'll be watching. The hurricane warnings have already been posted from outside of Biloxi, clear over to Panama City. Most

0: Noon and into this evening, it's the best time for you to prepare if you live along the immediate Gulf Coast. Here's the winds. Now, those winds on any given day would be a concern for throwing those winds down to the surface, especially when you're considering severe weather, but that will help to bring the tornado threat up. The consensus do bring it just to the west of the cone, and that's just the center. Remember, the impacts are going to be felt well to the east of the center of the cone.
1: And while we keep our eyes on East Sais, we want to take a look back at two storms that have happened in the past recent years across the Gulf. Beryl in 2024 and Idalia the year prior in 2023. Both of these storms, big impacts, but the difference between them, Beryl was a strengthening hurricane upon landfall, while Idalia was in a weakening mode. Idalia was a Cat 3, by the way. Beryl, a Cat 1. Very big differences here. And this is important because as we take a look at East Sais, we're expecting it to be a weakening hurricane. Let's kick things off with Idalia. So right off the bat, I mean, Idalia made landfall as a Category 3 hurricane, sustained winds of 125 miles per hour. So this was a big, impactful storm for the Big Bend of Florida. Again, Keaton Beach, that was a landfall site. It happened August 30, 2023. This was a potent storm. But interesting, because as it was weakening upon landfall, the eye wall completely fell apart. Only one quadrant stayed intact. That's where we got the most powerful winds. In fact, Perry, Florida got inundated by a huge gust of wind reaching over 85 miles per hour. That's the peak wind gust from Idalia was in Perry, Florida at 85. Now let's compare that to Beryl. So Beryl was a weaker hurricane. Yes, it was a Cat 5 in the open water, but it made landfall southeast of Houston as a Category 1 hurricane. But it was strengthening at that point. And as we take a look at the peak wind gusts, 94 miles per hour in Freeport. Let's do the math, folks. Category 1 hurricane with Beryl, winds 94 miles per hour. Idalia at Cat 3, the peak wind gusts, about 10 miles per hour lower at 85 miles per hour. So the wind impact with storms, very different if it's going to be a strengthening hurricane versus a weakening hurricane. Now, with that said, we're still going to see big impacts in regards to what we see with Hurricane East Sais. Sure, we're expecting it to be a weakening storm, but we're still going to have a big impact. But by far, you would much rather have a weakening hurricane at landfall versus a strengthening. And one of those reasons is specifically the wind element. Sometimes we see the structure of the eye wall fall apart, like what we saw in Hurricane Idalia, and that can impact the area with lowering the wind element. So thankfully, this go around, it looks like East Sais will be a weakening hurricane. But as I said, take that with a grain of salt. Idalia still had major impacts for the Big Bend, because although the wind impact is lower, you don't take away the surge. And sometimes with a weakening, powerful hurricane, that surge element is just as powerful as what you would think it would be.
0: Once East Sais makes landfall, its impacts will still be felt hundreds of miles well inland. Now, the potential exists for flooding rain, tropical storm force wind gusts, some severe storms capable of producing tornadoes. That is all in the mix. What is going on here? Let's get ahead to Saturday and into Sunday after landfall again. Now, notice the center of the storm and the cone. Many times people get focused in on the cone, saying, oh, I wasn't within the cone. I wasn't expecting all of this rain. I wasn't expecting all of this wind. Well, remember, a lot of the energy is going to be happening well east of this with a specific system. A couple of reasons being, not only do we have the winds blowing a lot of this to the east, but we have high pressure to the north that's going to do this little dance. It's well up here, and that little dance is going to go down like this and then like this, and that is going to help to increase the onshore flow and more in the way of heavy rainfall. Now, Saturday evening, Britta, you could start to see delays at some of the airports from Atlanta clear over into portions of the Carolinas. This is Saturday evening. Watch what happens on Sunday. Do you have plans to go to the mid to the northeast, the mid-Atlantic? Yeah. Lots of rain for you here.
1: And the tough thing is, we'll actually see more rain on the direct East Coast than, let's say, Middle Tennessee.
0: Right.
1: And that's because we're not only dealing with the moisture being offset from the center of the storm, but we're going to pick up Atlantic moisture on top of what East Sais is producing. And so that's how coastal areas of the Carolinas will be the biggest rainmakers for the East Coast. We could easily see 3 to 5 inches of rain. So wouldn't be shocked if we see some flood watches go up for the Carolinas. Asheville, our thoughts are going out to you guys. The area is hit very hard by Helene in eastern Tennessee. Western Kentucky, Western North Carolina, we're going to

0: have a lot of rain. We're expecting a couple inches, so
1: yeah.
0: Nothing like what you have seen,
1: right.
0: But something to keep in mind.
1: It's not going to stall like Helene did, and you don't
0: exactly.
1: have this
0: Exactly, it's moving out.
1: Yeah, and you don't have the pre-event that we had with the rain. So, yes, you will deal with some rain. Atlanta, same story. Biggest hub, busiest airport, rather, in the world. Likely going to feel the effects there Saturday into Sunday. Now, we have a flash flood threat that's been posted for Sunday into Monday. This is for commuters up and down the I-95 corridor from New York all the way down into North Carolina. Britta, let's talk about the airports just real quick, because tomorrow we'll start to feel the effects in places like, remember, we're talking the southeast.
0: Gulf Coast.
1: Yeah, the Gulf Coast from New Orleans. Look what happens on Saturday. There's Atlanta. There's Memphis. Orlando yet
0: and
1: again.
0: And then we just keep dropping airports to the north.
1: Yeah.
0: Our northeast airports will be impacted on Sunday and also on Monday.
1: Yep.
0: And we're going to have to play catch up here. So probably Tuesday morning we might have some problems
1: yeah.
0: just because we'll be rebounding. The mm-hmm. weather will be better at that point, but we'll be rebounding.
1: And let's talk just real quick. We have another system that we're watching, Rachel, that will bring impacts to the south and southwest and west coast. So both coasts are going to be feeling it Sunday into Monday.
0: Well, speaking of the issues out to the west, mm-hmm. Let's talk about the Pacific, because it's been buzzing with activity. And now we're tracking two potent storms, Simon and Rachel. Rachel is going to recurve towards California. In fact, residents in San Diego, you're going to wake up and realize you are inside the cone. Yes, you guys are right in the track of Rachel. Now, of course, the storm's going to be taking some transformation as it's moving towards California. But this is not all the time that you run into Southern California no. being in the cone of a hurricane forecast. Right now, Rachel is, barely holding on, to be quite honest.
1: Yeah.
0: 70 miles per hour, so this is a powerful tropical storm. Craig, it's the dry air
1: yeah,
0: that's
1: dry
0: really
1: air, cooler
0: impacting
1: waters.
0: Rachel.
1: For sure. The track, due to that big dip in the jet, is what's making it make this little bit of a U-turn, if you will. And then look at the cone there, right there, Britt is talking about. You have to have some sort of mechanism to move all of that moisture in the moisture that's there, even though Rachel will fall apart, that's going to get pulled to California into the desert southwest. Some of the models even keep it very close to San Diego or very close to, say, Mexico, the U.S. border.
0: Mm-hmm.
1: But you're going to feel, you're already feeling the wave impact. We've been talking about Kelvin waves mm-hmm. due to El Nino. Now you got more in the way of wave impact, plus the rain. The rain in this
0: yeah.
1: type of situations, if you haven't seen social media, the rain in Southern California brings rattlesnakes to the beaches. I've talked about
0: what?
1: It before, and they're there.
0: They're there, and you're going to get more rain Sunday through Tuesday from
1: the
0: Rachel.
1: The beaches are way far away from the mountains where the snakes are, by the way.
0: Yeah, a huge trek there.
1: Yeah.
0: Also, we're going to have a wind element.
1: For sure.
0: By the time Rachel gets up to Southern California, it's going to be going through that transformation of tropical to extra tropical,
1: yeah.
0: meaning no longer a tropical low.
1: Right.
0: We'll still have some winds. They're expecting inland locations to possibly have wind gusts between 35 and 45 miles mm-hmm. per hour. Because of topography, you'll have
1: yeah.
0: some crazy, gaps between the hills and mountains
1: yeah.
0: where you can crank up those winds.
1: Expect some of those rolling power outages, probably. I don't
0: yeah.
1: know yet, but sometimes they'll do that just as preemptive efforts so you don't get fires.
0: The timing of this is going to be Sunday into Monday. So to Craig's point, we have Los Angeles and San Diego and all of the New York City airports and D.C.
1: Mm-hmm.
0: being impacted on the same day by
1: wow.
0: tropical moisture.
1: It's going to be a nightmare.
0: We're here for you, though, and we're going to get you through those tough spots.
1: Yeah.
0: Thanks for staying with us here on Fox Weather First. Coverage of Hurricane Isaias continues straight ahead.
1: Yeah, make sure you download the Fox Weather app. You're going to need it for all the notifications you will get due to Isaias and all of the rain that we'll expect. We'll continue to follow the latest updates on this. We'll be right back after this short break.

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1: Good morning. Thanks for staying with us here on Fox Weather. I'm Britta Merwin.
2: Hey there, I'm Craig Herrera. Thanks for being with us. We now have a hurricane. The drought is over in the Atlantic Basin this season, my friend. Isaias is the first Atlantic hurricane of the season. It is forecast to make landfall along the northern Gulf Coast. And a lot has changed. It went through rapid intensification, this Isaias.
1: It's still strengthening. Yeah. We'll be getting another update from the National Hurricane Center soon, so stay with us. Mm-hmm. Again, that pressure continuing to drop, the winds going up as well, and hurricane warnings are now in effect. As Craig mentioned, this is our first hurricane of the season, but also it's going to be our first landfalling hurricane here in the U.S. in 2 years, to the exact day. Get this, Hurricane Milton, October 9th, 2024, 2 years to the day, we'll have a landfall of Hurricane Isaias. Let's go ahead and break it down, take a look at what we're expecting for the northern Gulf Coast.
2: Yeah, the Gulf Coast on alert. We've heard from portions of Alabama where we've got our own Michael Estime out in Mobile talking about evacuations as early as noon today for zones A and B. We imagine we'll hear more of those. You're looking at Orange Beach, Alabama right now, all the way over to Florida. We've got so much in the way of rain that's fallen here. Miramar Beach certainly has been dealing with a lot of rain, and that's separate from Isaias. The rain that you've been receiving in Florida is completely separate. We'll go over that in just a moment, but you're preparing for this. The 5 a.m. advisory, it went up about 5 miles per hour in the winds. Pressure dropped a little bit more from what they put overnight, and that's when they called it a hurricane, when it was at 75 mile per hour winds. So here's what we had earlier, and we'll wait for the next one to come in. But I'll tell you what, the pressure's dropping, basically, and we went through rapid intensification, jumped 40 miles per hour in 24 hours, and the threshold is 35 miles per hour.
1: Yep. So as we take a look at the impacts here, it's going to deliver everything. Here's the latest track. Mm-hmm. Important to note that this is just the center of the storm.
2: Yes.
1: There is an insane amount of wind shear across the northern Gulf Coast, and that is going to push the active weather, the rain bands, the tornado risk, mm-hmm. well to the east. And so, folks in Georgia, you guys are not in the cone. Guess what? You're going to have some big-time impacts as we go into early Saturday morning. Now, the reason why we're having this strengthening right now, it's the water temps. Yeah. We're in the mid to upper 80s across the Gulf, untapped because we haven't had a system in the southern Gulf this season. Mm-hmm. And so this is like straight jet fuel. Notice that we do have slightly cooler water temperatures to the north, but they're still well above 80 degrees.
2: Yeah.
1: There's a look at the watches and warnings.
2: Hurricane warnings are already posted. We'll watch these for portions of Mississippi along the coast through Alabama, the Florida Panhandle. Storm surge will be a big part of this as well. We'll go over that in just a moment. Going back to the storm, you mentioned how compact it is. I meant to bring this up just a moment ago. You can see where some of the drier air is on the backside of that, which will play into a part of the severe weather threat, which we will also break down. But, Britta, there's still some runway right here for it to get to high in Cat 2, maybe Cat 3 before it starts to enter the stronger wind shear to the north.
1: Looking at the last couple hours of satellite, you can definitely see that some of the wind shear is starting to pull at this storm.
2: Yeah.
1: So that's the tug and war in terms of the glass ceiling, how strong this storm is going to get. It will be a battle between the warm water leading to strengthening and that wind shear leading to weakening. But no matter how you dice it, folks, we're in for a big impact with landfall happening tomorrow night. So that means today is the day to prepare. And with watches and warnings up, let's get you prepared. We're going to talk about storm surge and wind. These are two impacts that are related. The wind field, incredibly important for the storm surge that will be pushed into the northern Gulf Coast. And this stretch is a really tough coastline when it comes to storm surge, especially with a storm that's coming in directly to the north. So let's take a look at the wind field first. We are noticing that the wind field is growing in size. So those hurricane force winds extend 15 miles out from the center. The tropical storm force winds, 90 miles. So again, at landfall, we could possibly have tropical storm force winds maybe as far east as Tallahassee.
2: Yeah.
1: Let's talk about the timing. Tropical storm force winds look to reach the coastline as early as tomorrow afternoon. So that's why we're saying today's your day to prep. Mm-hmm. If you wait until tomorrow, it's too late. Yeah. We have evacuations that are being called as early as noon for evacuation zones 1 and 2 in coastal Alabama. And that's going to be right in the threat zone of these hurricane force winds. And when it comes to evacuations, you evacuate because of the storm surge. You actually just hide from the winds. Here's the earliest onset of those tropical storm force winds. It could be as early as tomorrow morning. Again, this is a storm that's going to be picking up in its accelerating motion. So it's going to be speeding up as it moves towards landfall. Now let's highlight how the wind impacts the storm surge. So that whole wind field is pushing in all of this water, and it pushes it right up into all these little inlets. And look at how many we have. I mean, Mobile Bay, Santa Rosa Sound, you name it, we're going to have problems.
2: Yeah, and with the consistent wind coming in, especially since it's coming in from the south, that's why they're concerned about the storm surge. It could be as high as 7 feet above normal ground for a good stretch of the area, not the entire area, but you could see that. And it's not like one big massive wave, which is important, right? It just goes up gradually and then just does its thing and then eventually starts to come back. But here's the storm surge forecast. The area you see in orange is anywhere within that zone is where we could have that storm surge 5 to 7 feet above normal ground. I mean, this is low-lying area. You've got some barrier islands. And I'll tell you what, we've skipped or dodged a lot of bullets this season and last season.
1: Yeah. I mean, that 7 foot rise, that means anywhere within the orange zone, you can have 7 feet of water above high tide. The elevation of these barrier islands, for example, Pensacola Beach, that barrier island, the average elevation is less than 3 feet.
2: Wow. Yeah.
1: So big concerns here. Alabama's coast could also see some life-threatening items, including storm surge. Hurricane warnings, they're already in effect, and we could be feeling those hurricane force winds in as little as 36 hours.
2: Fox weather meteorologist Michael Estime is live in Mobile, Alabama this morning. Michael, good to see you. Storm surge, a big concern out there. I know you got in there late last night, and people have already started to prepare.
3: Yeah, Britta, Craig, good morning to you both. Yes, people are heeding that hurricane warning that was just issued not too long ago. And again, storm surge are number one concern, but we'll also talk about the rain and the wind element. Isaias right now about 550 miles or so just south and west of where we are here in Mobile, right off the shoreline here of Mobile Bay, which is a little inlet. It almost acts like a catcher's glove when it comes to how storm surge interacts with the bay itself. So our big target time here is going to be Friday evening into early Saturday. That's when we're expecting landfall. This could be a bona fide Category 2 hurricane. Some forecast models actually suggesting perhaps a pinch stronger. We'll see what happens as we refine those details. But let me show you real quick what it looked like yesterday. Folks preparing. We went out to the grocery store, and let me tell you something. All the bread, milk, and eggs and water off the shelves, completely cleared in spot. So I say that because if you've not had an opportunity to grab some water, to perhaps grab some non-perishable items, today would be a great day to do so. I think you may have a few hours tomorrow morning, and then by noon tomorrow, we kind of need you locked in your spot and where you're going to ride out the storm. All right, back here live where we are, right off of Mobile Bay. You guys have mentioned it before. I want to put it into perspective for you. Here's what a 7 foot storm surge looks like. This goes literally from 1 to 7 feet here is what we're expecting along Mobile Bay. This will, if you are parked close to the shoreline, this could easily submerge a vehicle, right? In low-lying areas, if you're parking your car toward the shoreline, you need to make sure that you move this thing to higher ground or move your vehicles to higher ground by the time we get to Friday morning, because by Friday evening and then through early Saturday, you want to make sure you're prepared. A couple of other things I do want to mention. Rain is going to be an issue as well. We're projecting, generally speaking, between 5 to 8 inches of rain. That's between this point and this point. Some of our forecast models, again, perhaps pushing that a little higher, especially closer toward the coast. Again, that'll be perhaps more fresh water flooding that we could see. That's going to be a little further south. That's why we have a level 3 out of 4 on our flash flood threat index. I also do want to mention wind, because wind as a landfalling hurricane moves on shore, we could be talking about winds over, guys, 75 miles per hour, bringing down trees, bringing down power lines. And it's one of those things. While you're considering, what do I buy at the grocery store? Non-perishable items, because we've all been there before. Your power goes out, your refrigerator goes out, and all that meat in there, all the milk, everything needs to be trashed, because, again, it can be poisonous for you if you leave it in there. So, guys, a lot of different elements coming together in the next 36 hours.
1: Yeah, a little tip to pass along, because obviously, based off of your video, Michael, a lot of the water is already gone at the grocery stores. You don't need to go buy bottled water. The water is still on in your home. Take Ziploc bags, fill them up, and freeze them in the freezer. Then you can use them to keep your food cold for a little while. And as the ice melts, there's your drinking water. So sometimes you got to think outside the box.
3: Yeah, good call.
2: With the resources you have at hand right now.
1: Yeah. Michael, we did want to ask you, what's the feel? I mean, when you got off and you were at that grocery store, did people seem kind of calm around you, or did you kind of feel, you know, the anxiety building?
3: Britta, that's such a wonderful question. We absolutely felt every degree of the anxiety building. I think what it is people are prepped. Again, it's been 341 days since we've seen a landfalling hurricane in the United States, and people were active. They were moving. They were trying to get their different items ready and set to go. I spoke with a couple of folks, and they actually just told me, yeah, I'm prepping, a little nervous, but I'm prepared. And I think that's a good feeling to have, because, again, that anxiety, the, quote, nervous feeling that folks are having, I think that kind of puts you in a state of mind of, all right, I got to take this seriously. I got to prep. They're talking hurricane making landfall Friday night into Saturday. We need to be ready to go. And so that's, I'm glad that that's the feeling, as opposed to more of a sit back or relax sort of feel.
1: Yeah, sometimes the urgency is good. Michael, thank you so much for the update. And we'll be checking in with Michael Estime as he rides out the storm along the northern Gulf Coast. Michael Estime in Mobile, Alabama.
2: Flying into the storm. Coming up, we have a behind-the-scenes look at our own Fox Weather correspondent Brandi Campbell, who joined the Hurricane Hunters for their first flight into Isaias. Stay with us. Fox Weather First, we'll be right back.

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1: Strengthening overnight into a catastrophic Category 5 hurricane.
2: So many catastrophic aspects.
3: That's a top 10 storm on record.
4: This is a monster storm.
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6: Brutal conditions right now. Intense hurricane force winds.
7: We're looking at the worst conditions that we've seen since it came ashore.
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9: We need to be prepared. You know, the hardworking folks over here are saving lives.
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12: Good morning to you. Welcome back to Fox Weather First. I'm Craig Herrera alongside Britta Merwin. Talking about Hurricane Isaias and just how dangerous can this storm become? It's one question that many who live on the Gulf Coast are asking themselves. Now, this system has gone through rapid intensification. It continues to rapidly intensify as we watch it over the open waters right now. Nice compact storm there. The compact storms, they intensify quicker. They weaken a little bit quicker as well. But right now, everything is working in its favor. Dry air behind it, a little bit of wind shear to the north. For now, the track takes it north and northeast. And then by the time we get into this time tomorrow or so, we're looking at likely a high-end Cat 2, maybe a Cat 3 hurricane. If you look at the cone right here and where it's forecast to go to the Gulf Coast states, watching closely from portions of Louisiana, Mississippi, Alabama, the Florida Panhandle, the impacts are going to be east of the center of the storm. That's what we've been talking about with you since yesterday, right? When you think about this, take a look at this. Tomorrow morning, if the winds are 110, we're borderline Cat 3 hurricane. And the way that this storm has been intensifying over the past 24 hours, wouldn't be surprised if we make it to that benchmark before it starts to weaken on approach. There's the Fox Weather threat zone. Now, notice so many people focus in on the cone. They're like, wait, I wasn't in the cone. What happened? Remember, that's where the center of the storm is going to go. Think of all those winds and everything blowing to the east, and it's taken with it all of the rain as well. We've also got the chance for some tornadoes, some very strong wind gusts, and these are going to be well outside of the cone. Those of you in Georgia, Alabama, again, the Florida Panhandle, be aware of that because this could certainly slow you down. We also have some rainfall in the forecast as well as we look to what happens into Saturday and into Sunday. Hurricane warnings have been issued. They extend all the way from Mississippi, all the way practically to Panama City. Outside of that, we also have the storm surge that will break down in just a moment. We talked about this over the very warm waters for the next 24 hours and the runway that it's going to the east, northeast. You got a lot of heat content. We haven't had a lot in the way of storms. In fact, nothing to really upwell any of the cooler water. So we'll watch for this intensification to continue, Britta, for the next 24 hours at least.
13: And speaking of Isaias, our very own Fox Weather correspondent Brandi Campbell accompanied the United States Air Force Hurricane Hunters. She went right into the storm yesterday. Take a listen to how her ride-along went.
14: Well, this is a rare moment for us here in Fox Weather as we're taking you inside of the tropical system mid-air. We're doing this with the U.S. Air Force Reserve Hurricane Hunters inside of their WC-130J aircraft. Take a look around. It is large here in the cargo bay. A little noisy, a little cold, but also bumpy at times. Take a look at our journey riding through this tropical storm.
15: Our journey began 3 a.m. at the Keesler Air Force Base, where we met up with the Hurricane Hunters. After boarding, we took our seats along the walls of the cargo bay, ready for a 5:15 a.m. takeoff.
14: We're not in the storm just yet. We're still on our way, but can you tell me what exactly will the mission look like today? What is the goal overall?
16: This is the first flight into the storm itself, so we're just trying to a baseline, basically. So most things have been seen are just by satellite only. So in order to get actually the real data, we actually have to go into the storm. So since we're the first plane into the storm, we're actually going to collect the raw data from that. It's actually going to make the models and stuff better with that.
15: And for those of us along for the ride, I couldn't help but wonder, what would it be like?
16: So it's already starting to build a little bit. So we may be able to see a little bit of convection stuff through the windows and also may experience just a little bit of bumpiness from the clouds and the intensity of the storm.
14: So just after 7 a.m. and it's starting to get a little bumpy here and there, but they've also released the first drop sign not too long ago. So that indicates to me
4: that we've at least reached our first drop point, which is on the outer edge of the storm. In total, they're going to drop about 10 or so in the duration of our flight. We still have several hours to go, guys.
15: When the turns got sharp, making me very dizzy, or when things got bumpy, we had to stay seated. But in between, we got to check out the different stations, going up front with the pilots and navigator, who saw everything from lightning to beautiful skies to, well, nothing at all. They made sure we were in the best position for the loadmaster to release drop sons into the storm, gathering details like wind speeds and temperature. Andrew Wilson is in training to become a weather officer. He works with the crew to find the center of the storm and collect data from those drop sons and instruments attached to the aircraft, sending all of that over to the National Hurricane Center.
16: They're able to really understand, okay, this storm could be strengthening, this storm could be weakening, and give us an idea where it's headed.
15: And while this was the first flight, it won't be the last. They'll have several opportunities leading up to landfall. For now, here at the Keesler Air Force Base in Biloxi, Mississippi, Brandi Campbell, Fox Weather.
5: Preparations to protect life and property from storm surge damaging winds along the warned area of the Gulf Coast should be rushed to completion today. That is the aggressive message left by the National Hurricane Center from their discussion. You know what? We're looking at big impacts here, folks, for Gulf residents. And there are some things that you need to do to be prepared. And the window's short. You got one day. And while boarding up your home and grabbing sandbags are usually prioritized, we want to highlight some really important tasks that could be affected by timing. It's important to note you want to be prepared for even the unexpected as we move forward. I want to start things off with the timeline, because this is the tough thing about Gulf storms is time is not on your side. The earliest onset for winds could be tomorrow morning. So we do suggest that you are done with your preparations by tomorrow morning. But if you live in some of these coastal communities where evacuations will be called, you need to be off those barrier islands by nighttime tonight. As we take a look at the warnings, this will kind of highlight if you're going to be in an area where you're asked to leave or if you're being asked to ride it out. It is only the direct coastline where we have storm surge where evacuations will be called. You run from the water and hide from the wind, Craig. Mm. That is the saying. So yeah. You don't have to go far. You just need to be out of the reach of storm surge. Now, with that said, you do want to take a look at your family situation. If you have a need to have power, let's say you have a medically compromised family member, you might not want to just go a couple miles in. You might want to go to the west. A lot of this nasty weather is going to be east of the circulation, so don't go east. Yeah. You need the details, right? You're going to be wanting to drive towards Louisiana if you're somebody that really wants to avoid the power outages. For folks that live in the storm surge warning, know your zone. There's usually about three zones in for storm surge evacuation, and we'll see who gets ignited today to leave.
12: And a lot of those zones have been updated, by the way, county to county. It all depends on rezoning, on how developments have gone in. If you have new developments, those may have changed. Make sure you know what the new one is.
5: Mm-hmm. So once you know, am I somebody that is leaving or am I somebody that is going to ride this out? The next step is what do you need for those two processes, right? Make sure that you go to the pharmacy, get anything that you need for the next week or so. Because if we have big impacts, sometimes it takes 10 days to get things back up and running. Have supplies with you, especially cleaning supplies and baby supplies. And for your pets, have proof of their vaccinations and a kennel ready to go.
12: Heavy rain has been soaking the Florida panhandle all week long since the weekend. And before Isaias moves into the Gulf Coast come Friday and Saturday, the Sunshine State will see another day of wet weather. We're not done with it yet. And the rain that you've been receiving is not related to Isaias directly. So just know that what you're getting right now, and that's been a question, is, oh, is this the storm? The answer is no. We've got a front that's moved through, a couple of areas of low pressure. Take a look at Apalachicola. Just a few days ago, receiving just shy of 7.5 inches of rain, making it the sixth wettest day on record. But when you look at other totals in and around the Florida Panhandle, southern Georgia, all the way to Alabama and Mississippi along the coast, many of you have easily received 7 to 8 inches of fresh rainfall. Closer to Florida, northern Florida and the Panhandle, some of those numbers have been closer to a foot plus, Britta. So here's what we've got right now. Front continues to stall. Not only are we dealing with rain falling from the sky, but we've got the water inundation for the onshore push along the Atlantic side as well.
5: Yes, and, you know, the heaviest rain today is going to be south of our impact zone for East Sayas. Yes. That's critically important. I know it's a bummer for folks in Central Florida, but at least it provides clear weather for folks to prep on the Florida Panhandle. Yes. The rain is going to be pushing in later tonight. So we have that nice 24-hour window for you to get stuff done in the Florida Panhandle. In the peninsula, it's very stormy today. For the peninsula, we're looking at a good shot of maybe 2 inches of rain today. So kind of adding to that unsettled flavor. And you guys will even see impact from the outer rain bands of East Sayas even as we go into Friday and Saturday.
12: For sure. Flash flood threat continues at a level one, and we've been there for quite some time for Florida. Central Florida included in that level one threat today through early tomorrow morning, and a lot of it happening this afternoon. Tampa, be one of those spots where you might overproduce compared to the rest of Central Florida.
5: I know that these are thunderstorms that are not your typical thunderstorms because we do have a storm in the Gulf. So the overall atmosphere is super juiced, and so some of these thunderstorms, they might have a little more of a punch than what you would expect for a typical thunderstorm in Tampa, which can always overperform on its own.
12: Yeah. I mean, here's some of the totals that we're looking through, at least through Thursday. Easily those shades of yellow, 2 to 3 inches of rainfall. Here are the headlines we're tracking now, sponsored by T-Mobile for Business. Hurricane Isis is still strengthening, went through rapid intensification, becoming a hurricane overnight, and expected to intensify over some very warm waters before it encounters the wind shear, and still remaining as a hurricane once it makes landfall. It is going to bring big impacts all the way from the Gulf Coast at landfall, clear over to the southeast and the northeast as far as rainfall. Then in the Pacific, Rachel is weakening, but remnants are going to bring some big impacts to the West Coast, specifically into Southern California. Some of that moisture being flung right into Southern California, as well as portions of Arizona and New Mexico this weekend. All of that and more just ahead.
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1: Good morning and welcome inside Fox Weather First. I'm Britta Merwin.
2: Hey there, I'm Craig Herrera. Thanks for being with us. Isaias is the first Atlantic hurricane of the season. It is forecast to make landfall along the northern Gulf, and hurricane warnings, they have been issued from Mississippi to Florida, right along the Gulf Coast.
1: And we are going to experience all of the impacts, storm surge, powerful winds, and also flooding rain. Today is your day to prepare as we have landfall happening tomorrow.
2: Yeah.
1: And we're not the only ones that are keeping a close eye on Isaias. Of course, we have the National Hurricane Center. They are giving us updates, and as we get into the thick of it, they'll give us hourly updates as we get closer to landfall. By the way, landfall is going to be late tomorrow night, so it's going to be a wild Friday overnight for folks that live across the Gulf Coast. Even pushing inland, the inland impacts are going to be a big deal for folks that live across the Southeast.
2: Let's bring in Michael Brennan, Director of NOAA National Hurricane Center, this morning. Thanks for being with us. It's great to see you. So many questions. This storm, we're getting right to it. Man, went through rapid intensification. These waters are untapped and not much in the way of wind shear in the pocket that it's in right now.
3: Yeah, we've really seen Isaias, you know, yesterday was just a tropical storm and the first thing in the morning. Now we're up to hurricane strength, expecting, you know, continued steady strengthening over the next 12 to 24 hours before that strong upper level winds really do kick in more potently as a storm approaches landfall along the northern Gulf Coast. But really want to focus on those hazards, the widespread storm surge threat, the hurricane force winds, heavy rainfall. There's going to be a significant tornado potential as well. So we got all the hazards in play here that are really going to start coming into play as we go through the day tomorrow. And then with Isaias moving quickly toward the Gulf Coast, conditions are going to deteriorate very quickly as we go through the afternoon and evening hours on Friday.
1: Yeah. So, of course, let's talk about prep time. I mean, unless folks were really engaged in this forecast, they might be waking up to their first and only day of preparation today.
3: That's right. Yes. Well, you got part of the day tomorrow, too. This is the most likely time of arrival of tropical storm force winds on the coast. Looks like it'll be, you know, late afternoon hours along the coastline of Mississippi, Alabama, Florida panhandle within that hurricane warning area. So you certainly have all day today, Thursday into tonight, and even some into the early morning hours on Friday. But you're going to want to get out if you've been asked to evacuate, if you're in those coastal areas under a storm surge warning and you've been told to get out by your local officials. You want to do that as soon as possible. You don't want to get caught there when winds start to come up or water starts to rise and get trapped in a dangerous location.
2: Yeah, I mean, it's tough when you think about storm surge and the approach of the storm, and you think about so many inlets and bays on low-lying areas.
3: Yeah, that's really true. You've got, you know, Mobile Bay is certainly a place that's at risk.
1: Santa Rosa Sound.
3: You know, in, anywhere in this area, the sounds, anywhere from, you know, Ocean Springs, Mississippi, all the way over to, you know, Indian Pass. That's where we can see 5 to 7 feet of inundation above ground level. And it's not just on those barrier islands, but it can get up into those, you know, intercoastal or back bays. So again, and it's important for people to know you don't have to evacuate hundreds of miles to get away from storm surge risk, just usually tens of miles to a shelter or to the home of a friend or loved one in a safe location.
2: Right.
1: Yeah, and it's a little eerie, Michael, when you think about it. The last landfall for the U.S. is to the day 2 years ago. I mean, it was October 9th for Milton.
3: Yeah.
1: Milton, of course, was a storm that had that wild tornado outbreak.
2: Yeah.
1: And Isaias could have a little flavor of that. Talk about the tornado risk, how it might be slightly higher for Isaias.
3: Yeah, you know, it does look like the, you know, that right front quadrant, you know, the area to the right of where the center makes landfall, is it certainly going to affect first this, you know, western Florida panhandle into portions of extreme southern Alabama, southwestern Georgia. This is the tornado risk for Friday into Saturday morning. And as you get into Saturday into Sunday, that tornado risk is going to spread northward into much of central and eastern Alabama, parts of western Georgia. So that's something people even far away from the center track are going to have to pay attention to any watches or warnings that get issued for the tornado threat as we get into the weekend.
2: Michael, that's such an important point. We've been trying to communicate since yesterday here at Fox Weather. You know, people get focused in on the cone, but a lot of the impacts are going to be felt east of the cone, including the rain, including the tornadoes you just mentioned. Georgia, not even in the cone, but it's outside of the cone where we will feel the impacts.
3: Yeah, you know, the storm surge impacts, you can see, you know, we're expecting landfall somewhere in the vicinity of the western Florida panhandle, coastal Alabama. You can, storm surge risk extends hundreds of miles to the east, all the way through the Big Bend, even onto portions of the Florida west coast. If you look at the rainfall threat,
0: you know, that rainfall risk extends across much of the entire southeastern United States. The highest risk here, near where we're expecting landfall, where we could see that up to 10 inches of rain, but a broad risk of scattered flash flooding everywhere you see in yellow here, from the Mississippi Valley across the interior southeast into the coastal, into the Carolinas. So we're going to have a multi-day, again, heavy rain event, and we could see that flash flooding develop.
1: Well, you guys do an incredible job at the NHC. Michael, we appreciate your time. We know that you guys are, you know, really in the thick of it right now. That is NHC Director Michael Brennan this morning on Fox Weather. Good luck, and we'll check in with you throughout the storm.
0: Thanks so much.
1: So you just heard the director of the National Hurricane Center talk about impacts, the hazards, that should be the focus. So let's focus on the wind hazard and the storm surge hazard. There's a long going saying, you hide from the wind, you run from the water. That's how you approach a hurricane. So in regards to the wind, we're expecting those tropical storm force winds to start to impact the northern Gulf Coast as early as tomorrow afternoon. Already, we have a 90-mile stretch here of this wind field, and that's likely going to grow as we start to skyrocket the system up to the north, because this storm will be picking up forward motion as it heads towards landfall.
2: And that, by the way, is Friday afternoon. The landfall expected sometime late Friday evening, early Saturday morning. We here at Fox Weather will be with you live throughout it all. We're not going anywhere. We'll be with you. Look at those numbers about midnight. Of course, this will change a little bit, but at this point, the hurricane force gusts are right near the center, but it's the tropical storm force gusts that could go all the way to places like Panama City. You think about potential for power outages leading up to this event and then during it. And that's going to be a problem for us for losing power. And another reason they're asking people to evacuate aside from storm surge.
1: At this point, Craig and I will actually be on air with you guys.
2: We will be.
1: Starting tomorrow morning, the morning show, we will not go off air until this storm passes later on the day into Saturday. I do want to bring up storm surge. It is directly correlated to the wind. The bigger the wind field and also that approach of that wind field makes a big difference with how much water you're going to push up against the coastline. And this coastline is very vulnerable to storm surge. Look at all those little inlets and bays. We mentioned Mobile Bay with the director of National Hurricane Center, Santa Rosa Sound, which is between the barrier island where Pensacola is and the mainland of Florida. These are going to be areas where a lot of water is being pushed in, and we are probably going to see some back bay flooding where the water gets trapped. Up to 7 feet, that is the peak storm surge forecast. And that means that anywhere highlighted in orange, at some point along that line, we could see up to 7 feet of water above the high tide line. You think about Pensacola Beach, for example, the elevation of that barrier island is not more than 3 feet. So if we get 7 feet of water, you're talking about possibly some of these barrier islands being covered in water and those homes kind of being marooned within the storm surge for hours. That's why there's going to be evacuations called. In fact, we already know that zone A and B for Mobile, they're being activated at noon today. So if you're one that doesn't want to get caught up in the traffic, the earlier you leave this morning, if your preps are done and you live on these barrier islands, go ahead and get going, because it's only going to get busier.
2: Yeah, it's true. If you can head well inland and also try to head west as well, because the impacts are to the east, as we're talking about, something to consider as well. Now, you know, when you talk about the storm surge and how it gradually rises, it's not one big wave. So this will be something that you'd have to contend with for some time. If you've got some things that are on the ground, you want to make sure to bring those up to higher elevations as well. Let's get to the severe component of the system. Now, just ahead of Isaias, we've got chance for some heavy rainfall, tornadoes. Some of these bands will be slamming up against the coast, and those tornadoes and the threat go well inland. Now, we've seen this before with tropical storms like Claudette that brought in tornadoes and flooding to Alabama's coast. And then Hurricane Milton 2 years ago spawned about 45 confirmed tornadoes. This was in Florida back in 2024. And we also had waterspouts. Aside from that, Britta, you talk about tornadoes. We had three EF3s. I think we had about six EF2s. So it's not just the EF0s, EF1s. These storms with these bands, outer bands, that will move through portions of Alabama and Georgia could
1: spawn some
2: of these tornadoes.
1: We'll have tornado warnings in Georgia. We might even have tornado warnings in South Carolina.
2: We might even have flooding warnings at the same time. Assess your situation. Am I flooding right now, or do I need to go hide, to your point? So be prepared for that, right? Because you may not, you're out of the cone, but don't think, oh, I'm out of the cone, I'm safe. Not at all.
1: One of the reasons why we're going to have a bigger impact here, possibly with tornadoes, is that we do have a lot of dry air. In fact, if you look at a satellite right now, the whole western side of the Gulf is clear.
2: Yeah.
1: We got nothing but dry air. And that is going to be wrapping up into this system as it moves up to the north. And that presence of dry air wrapping into the system, there we go, right there. You can see that dry slot forming. That mid-level dry air, it increases the instability, so you have more lift. Then you add in the twist, and sure enough, you got thunderstorms that are rotating, producing tornadoes.
2: Yeah.
1: There's a look at the flood risk, a level 3 out of 4. So we'll have fresh water flooding on top of the coastal flooding, and then there's the impact for tornadoes. Atlanta, Georgia could have tornado warnings. And a lot of this is going to be Friday overnight into Saturday. It's labeled Saturday, but we're talking like 2 o'clock in the morning on Saturday.
2: Yeah.
1: So you have to make sure that you are very vigilant tomorrow night. I mean, Craig and I are going to be on air with you. Ian and Ari are going to be with you before we even get here. We are literally staffed around the clock to get you through this storm and bring you those tornado watches and warnings. Here's a look at the evolution.
2: Look at all these little bands.
1: Saturday morning, we still have a problem here with severe weather.
2: Yeah, for sure. And those outer bands will be the problem. They're going to cause delays at airports. You, as you're traveling, will watch for some of those delays as well. And then he also mentioned some of the heavier rainfall. Look what's going on in the Carolinas. In fact, the Carolinas are going to be dealing with some rain.
1: They'll have heavier rain than Tennessee.
2: Yeah, isn't that? Yeah, exactly.
1: Yeah.
2: Even though the center of the storm is going to Tennessee or somewhere close to the Tennessee River Valley.
1: And part of that, honestly, is influence from the Atlantic.
2: Yeah.
1: So we're going to have two sources of moisture for folks that live in the southeast. Really tough conditions. By the way, once Isaias makes landfall, we just sort of give you a teaser of this, but we are concerned about the inland impacts. They always can catch you off guard, so we're here so you don't get caught off guard. Coming up next, we're going to dive into these inland impacts. There's the rain element for the southeast. What are we expecting with tornadoes? The timing. We'll be right back on Fox Weather. Stay with us.

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1: Hey there, good Thursday morning to you. Welcome back to Fox with the First. I'm Craig Herrera alongside Britta Merwin this morning, tracking Hurricane Isaias. The drought is over for the basin this season. How dangerous is this Hurricane Isaias going to become? That's a question on many people who live on the Gulf Coast. It's a rapidly intensifying system, and it continues to do so. It did this over the past 24 hours, jumping 40 miles per hour in wind speeds within the 24-hour range, and the threshold is 35-mile increase within 24 hours. It's a compact storm when you look at it. It's moving over some very warm waters, temperatures near 90 degrees, and it is deep as far as the heat content. So we expect this to continue to the intensification. By Friday, the National Hurricane Center bringing the winds in at 110. That's borderline Cat 3, likely with the history of this storm and what it's been doing. I wouldn't be surprised if we get to Cat 3. We got some strong winds to the north. Those strong winds will help to push this and a lot of the moisture to the east of the center of the cone once it makes landfall. However, it's also going to help to weaken the system. But don't let your guard down. We're still going to have some major impacts from this one, especially since it's the first one. And we haven't had a landfalling hurricane in 2 years almost to the date. So let's get started with the threat from the Fox Weather Threat Zone. Areas east are on a higher threat for some heavy rainfall, the chance for the tornadoes as well. We'll be watching. The hurricane warnings have already been posted from outside of Biloxi, clear over to Panama City. Most bays here from Alabama, Mississippi, watching closely as well. Cat 1 at this point, notice the dry air. There's not a lot of activity on the western side of this. A lot of dry air getting pulled in. But look at the water temperatures. Since it's going to sit in these warmer waters, at least until it starts to make that turn to the north, we're going to see the intensification continue. Now, when we go through this afternoon and into this evening, it's the best time for you to prepare if you live along the immediate Gulf Coast. Here's the winds. Now, those winds on any given day would be a concern for throwing those winds down to the surface, especially when you're considering severe weather, but that will help to bring the tornado threat up. The consensus do bring it just to the west of the cone, and that's just the center. Remember, the impacts are going to be felt well to the east of the center of the cone.
2: And while we keep our eyes on Isaias, we want to take a look back at two storms that have happened in the past recent years across the Gulf. Beryl in 2024 and Idalia the year prior in 2023. Both of these storms, big impacts, but the difference between them, Beryl was a strengthening hurricane upon landfall, while Idalia was in a weakening mode. Idalia was a Cat 3, by the way. Beryl, a Cat 1. Very big differences here. And this is important because as we take a look at Isaias, we're expecting it to be a weakening hurricane. Let's kick things off with Idalia. So right off the bat, I mean, Idalia made landfall as a Category 3 hurricane, sustained winds of 125 miles per hour.

0: was in Perry, Florida at 85. Now let's compare that to Beryl. So Beryl was a weaker hurricane. Yes, it was a Cat 5 in the open water, but it made landfall southeast of Houston as a Category 1 hurricane. But it was strengthening at that point. And as we take a look at the peak wind gusts, 94 miles per hour in Freeport. Let's do the math, folks. Category 1 hurricane with Beryl winds 94 miles per hour. Idalia at Cat 3, the peak wind gusts about 10 miles per hour lower at 85 miles per hour. So the wind impact with storms very different if it's going to be a strengthening hurricane versus a weakening hurricane. Now, with that said, we're still going to see big impacts in regards to what we see with Hurricane Isaias. Sure, we're expecting it to be a weakening storm, but we're still going to have a big impact. But by far, you would much rather have a weakening hurricane at landfall versus a strengthening. And one of those reasons is specifically the wind element. Sometimes we see the structure of the eye wall fall apart, like what we saw in Hurricane Idalia, and that can impact the area with lowering the wind element. So thankfully, this go around, it looks like Isaias will be a weakening hurricane. But as I said, take that with a grain of salt. Idalia still had major impacts for the Big Bend, because although the wind impact is lower, you don't take away the surge. And sometimes with a weakening, powerful hurricane, that surge element is just as powerful as what you would think it would be.
1: Once Isaias makes landfall, its impacts will still be felt hundreds of miles well inland. Now, the potential exists for flooding rain, tropical storm force wind gusts, some severe storms capable of producing tornadoes. That is all in the mix. What is going on here? Let's get ahead to Saturday and into Sunday after landfall again. Now, notice the center of the storm and the cone. Many times people get focused in on the cone, saying, oh, I wasn't within the cone. I wasn't expecting all of this rain. I wasn't expecting all of this wind. Well, remember, a lot of the energy is going to be happening well east of this with a specific system. Couple of reasons being, not only do we have the winds blowing a lot of this to the east, but we have high pressure to the north that's going to do this little dance. It's well up here, and that little dance is going to go down like this and then like this, and that is going to help to increase the onshore flow and more in the way of heavy rainfall. Now, Saturday evening, Britta, you could start to see delays at some of the airports from Atlanta clear over into portions of the Carolinas. This is Saturday evening. Watch what happens on Sunday. Do you have plans to go to the northeast, the mid-Atlantic? Yeah. Lots of rain for you here.
0: And the tough thing is, we'll actually see more rain on the direct east coast than, let's say, middle Tennessee.
1: Right.
0: And that's because we're not only dealing with the moisture being offset from the center of the storm, but we're going to pick up Atlantic moisture on top of what Isaias is producing. And so that's how coastal areas of the Carolinas will be the biggest rainmakers for the east coast. We could easily see 3 to 5 inches of rain. So wouldn't be shocked if we see some flood watches go up for the Carolinas. Asheville, our thoughts are going out to you guys. The area is hit very hard by Helene in eastern Tennessee, you know, western Kentucky, western North Carolina. We're going to have a lot of rain. We're expecting a couple inches. So nothing like what you have seen, but something to keep in mind.
1: It's not going to stall like Helene did, and you don't have this
0: It's moving out.
1: Yeah, and you don't have the pre-event that we had with the rain. So, yes, you will deal with some rain. Atlanta, same story. Biggest hub, busiest airport, rather, in the world. Likely going to feel the effects there Saturday into Sunday. Now, we have a flash flood threat that's been posted for Sunday into Monday. This is for commuters up and down the I-95 corridor from New York all the way down into North Carolina. Britta, let's talk about the airports just real quick, because tomorrow we'll start to feel the effects in places like, remember, we're talking the southeast.
0: Gulf Coast.
1: Yeah, the Gulf Coast from New Orleans. Look what happens on Saturday. There's Atlanta. There's Memphis. Orlando yet
0: and
1: again.
0: And then we just keep dropping airports to the north.
1: Yeah.
0: Our northeast airports will be impacted on Sunday and also on Monday.
1: Yep.
0: And we're going to have to play catch up here. So probably Tuesday morning we might have some problems just because we'll be rebounding. The weather will be better at that point, but we'll be rebounding.
1: And let's talk just real quick. We have another system that we're watching, Rachel, that will bring impacts to the south and southwest and west coast. So both coasts are going to be feeling it Sunday into Monday.
0: Well, speaking of the issues out to the west, let's talk about the Pacific, because it's been buzzing with activity. And now we're tracking two potent storms, Simon and Rachel. Rachel is going to recurve towards California. In fact, residents in San Diego, you're going to wake up and realize you are inside the cone. Yes, you guys are right in the track of Rachel. Now, of course, the storm is going to be taking some transformation as it's moving towards California. But this is not all the time that you run into Southern California. No.

0: being in the cone of a hurricane forecast. Right now, Rachel is, barely holding on, to be quite honest.
1: Yeah.
0: 70 miles per hour, so this is a powerful tropical storm. Craig, it's the dry air
1: that's really impacting Rachel. For sure. The track, due to that big dip in the jet, is what's making it make this little bit of a U-turn, if you will. And then look at the cone there, right there, Britt is talking about. You have to have some sort of mechanism to move all of that moisture in the moisture that's there, even though Rachel will fall apart. That's going to get pulled to California into the desert southwest. Some of the models even keep it very close to San Diego or very close to, say, Mexico, the U.S. border. Mm-hmm. But you're going to feel, I mean, you're already feeling the wave impact. We've been talking about Kelvin waves due to El Nino. Now you got more in the way of wave impact, plus the rain. The rain in this type of situations, if you haven't seen social media, the rain in Southern California brings rattlesnakes to the beaches. I've talked about it before, and they're there.
0: They're there, and you're going to get more rain Sunday through Tuesday from Rachel.
1: The beaches are way far away from the mountains where the snakes are, by the way.
0: Yeah, a huge trek there.
1: Yeah.
0: Also, we're going to have a wind element.
1: For sure.
0: By the time Rachel gets up to Southern California, it's going to be going through that transformation of tropical to extra-tropical, meaning no longer a tropical low.
1: Right.
0: We'll still have some winds. They're expecting inland locations to possibly have wind gusts between 35 and 45 miles per hour. Because of topography, you'll have some crazy, gaps between the hills and mountains where you can crank up those winds.
1: Expect some of those rolling power outages, probably. I don't know yet, but sometimes they'll do that just as preemptive efforts so you don't get fires.
0: The timing of this is going to be Sunday into Monday. So to Craig's point, we have Los Angeles and San Diego and all of the New York City airports and D.C. Mm-hmm. being impacted on the same day by tropical moisture.
1: It's going to be a nightmare.
0: We're here for you, though, and we're going to get you through those tough spots. Yeah. Thanks for staying with us here on Fox Weather First. Coverage of Hurricane Isaias continues straight ahead.
1: Yeah, make sure you download the Fox Weather app. You're going to need it for all the notifications you will get due to Isaias and all of the rain that we'll expect. We'll continue to follow the latest updates on this. We'll be right back after this short break.

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1: Now on Weather Command, the wait is over. Isaias intensifying overnight, becoming the Atlantic's first hurricane of the season. And Isaias is going to get stronger today on a collision course with the northern Gulf Coast. Welcome inside. I'm Stephen Morgan.
2: And I'm Marissa Torres. Isaias expected to be the first Atlantic hurricane to make landfall in the lower 48, the last being Hurricane Milton almost exactly 2 years ago.
1: And over the past 24 hours, we've witnessed Isaias rapidly intensify. Now the focus is shifting on those final preps as it barrels toward the U.S. mainland.
2: And you can bet as we navigate the rest of today and even through tomorrow, we are going to have team coverage for you this morning as we tackle the impact of Isaias. We're going to have all angles on deck for Weather Command today. In fact, we have Weather Command weekend host Michael Estime. He is on the ground in Mobile, Alabama, as the coastal city braces for a possible direct hit. And we also have Fox Weather First host Britta Merwin and Craig Herrera. They are standing by to help us break down all of those potential impacts. In the meantime, though, we do want to begin this hour. We have Fox Weather hurricane specialist Brian Norcross. Brian, waking up this morning, no surprise, as anticipated, we now have a hurricane in the Gulf. But it's not, you know, it is interesting to see that despite having the warm water and intensification, there is some wind shear impacting Isaias just a little bit.
3: There is just a little bit. It's not really impacting the core yet. The thinking is that the amount, these hostile upper level winds that are causing the wind shear are going to be not sufficient to keep it from intensifying, but they will keep it from like blowing up like Milton did a couple years ago in exactly the same place. This is very deja vu, watching a storm in this location in October, developing kind of quickly as it did last night after the 11 o'clock Eastern Time advisory. Suddenly, the hurricane hunters found a hurricane out there, and that is confirmed this morning. So as of the update just in from the Hurricane Center, 80-mile-an-hour winds is the current estimate. Hurricane hunters are in there right now. So if there's anything different, we're going to find out about it right away. Pressure is way down from yesterday, down to 975, so that's down at hurricane strength, and east-northeast at 9, so still moving in that general kind of slow path up this way before it begins to make the turn to the north as the weather pattern to the north, the steering pattern, shifts. Here's the close-up, and here you can see those hostile upper-level winds. Look at them blowing there. See them blowing in this way here? Across it, but they're just not that strong. You know, it's a really interesting thing that we don't really understand really well, that sometimes when you have 20, 25 miles per hour of winds blowing into it, it disrupts the system. And sometimes the system is strong enough to kind of hold that back. This one is showing evidence of being one of those strong enough ones, maybe because the water is extra warm in the Gulf, so there's more energy to build the thunderstorms. But in any case, for now, it's developing a core in here. Hurricane hunters are finding that this fairly established core to the storm, which usually does hold back those upper-level winds. So there's the size of the storm now. It's pretty small. And the yellow, that's where the tropical storm force winds are, 40 miles per hour or higher. The orange is where the hurricane force gusts are. And so the orange area is where you have power outages and some damage can begin, and then hurricane force winds, you can see, are limited to this little tiny, I can't even draw it, little tiny spot in the middle. So this is a little storm. Well, what do we know about little storms? They can blow up fast, but they can also come apart fast. But this storm is going to evolve as it goes to the north. So let's look at the cone, and there you see it evolving. So what's going to happen is there's this dip in the jet stream here that's going to come along, and it's going to start to provide energy into the storm besides the heat from the Gulf, and that process is going to expand the storm out. So you already see it growing as it gets up to tomorrow morning to a Category 2, high-end Category 2, maybe Category 3 hurricane. You see the tropical storm force winds extend much farther out now. The whole thing is kind of growing as the storm strengthens. So The peak, we think, is going to be in the morning hours tomorrow, where it gets up. I wouldn't be surprised to see it get to a Category 3. Those upper-level winds are still going to be blowing over it, so that should limit it from blowing up like Milton did, but it still is expected to intensify. And then, as it gets near the Gulf Coast, it starts to weaken tomorrow afternoon. So when it says p.m. here, it means 2 p.m. in the afternoon. So this is in the evening to late evening for landfall somewhere around the Pensacola, Mobile, maybe Destin area, being ready for it to be over in Ocean Springs in Mississippi. But in any case, somewhere in that area getting landfall. And you can see the size of it. Look, this is Panama City on this side, and this is Biloxi on this side for tropical storm force winds. So this is, even though we're zoomed out, doesn't look that big. This is a pretty big area there along the coast. And then moving north, and we put Tuscaloosa on the map because there are big goings on in Tuscaloosa scheduled for Saturday. And notice that the storm, or what's left of it, is expected to be in the vicinity of Tuscaloosa Saturday evening when the Georgia-Alabama game is scheduled to be played. So I don't know what they're going to do about that, because I can't really imagine people driving around Alabama to get to Tuscaloosa with all this going on. So this is the threat zone here from the Hurricane Center, and you see the purples. Panama City is in it, right over to Biloxi. But look at the hurricane force winds well up into Alabama. So this is a hurricane warning all the way inland there, past the Florida Panhandle into Alabama. And then you have out here tropical storm warnings all the way up a good ways into Alabama. Obviously, the winds will decrease as it moves forward, but they become more gusty. So this is about sustained winds. So as the storm moves inland, the sustained winds go down, but the gusts go up. So this is not going to be a good day on Saturday in Alabama. Hurricane watch in a couple of other counties there in Florida and Alabama. As far as the models, well, we're stuck with the same thing. The Google model is a little bit farther to the right. The traditional models, when you take an average of them all, including the Google model, actually, is to the left. And the Hurricane Center is biting on these AI models, putting it over here. But there is that uncertainty of exactly where the center comes ashore. That is important for storm surge because it changes where the onshore winds are. There's the range of possibilities from the Google model. You see from Mobile over to Fort Walton or so for the landfall point. And when you see the forecast from Google, it is the average of all these. And then when we look at the European model, look, it's over here and a much wider distribution. So it's just less certain in terms of the strength and the timing and the angles in the European model, saying the atmosphere, the interaction with this upper level wind is just too much going on there. We don't have certainty of exactly what's going to happen. So they give us all these possibilities. And then we look at the European AI model. It's just like the Google model. It's over here. So the Hurricane Center is basing their forecast on these AI models and saying somewhere in there is the landfall point. There's the rain corridor going north with the storm. And you look, you have this area here with 3 to 5 inches, but embedded in that, you're going to see some areas up to 10 inches of rain in there all across the south. Heavy rain because we have moisture coming not just from the Gulf, but moisture from the Atlantic feeding in to this big system. The system is going to merge with an upper level system and draw moisture from all directions as it moves inland. And through that process, we may get tornadoes moving inland, too. All right. So here's the issue with the storm surge. Just so you can see how far out. Look, it's the bright colors that are the stronger winds. So over here, it's not as far to the west as it is to the east. And this is why the storm surge threat, where the winds are onshore, is over on this side here. And then some up here in Appalachian Bay as well, because that's just so vulnerable to even a moderate wind there causes storm surge. So we have this storm surge warning all the way from south of Perry over to the Louisiana, southeastern Louisiana. This means this is where there is the potential for life-threatening storm surge. And then here are the details on that. The highest, the 7 feet, up to 7 feet, if the worst of it is at high tide, 7 feet above normal high tide. So this is that would flood Barrier Islands, of course. That's from Biloxi over to just the other side of Panama City. And then you see in Apalachee Bay up to 5 feet, again, because it's like a catcher's mitt. So anytime the water gets pushed in there, gets pushed over the coast. And in southeastern Louisiana, up to 3 feet of storm surge possible there. So we have every hazard with this storm, including the possibility of tornadoes as it's moving ashore. If it moves ashore in here, tornadoes in this quadrant up in here, in bands that move in. No way to predict exactly where, but the way the atmosphere is setting up, it's setting up for that kind of a situation. In the Pacific, just a quick mention of this, because we have two storms that are going to go into Mexico. This one is dying out, but it's going to take a lot of moisture and gusty winds into the southwestern U.S. and then up into Nevada and Utah and moving farther north. A big, strong dip in the jet stream is coming this way that's going to grab both of these storms and take them in. And Simon down here is going to be a pretty strong hurricane for Manzanillo, maybe Puerto Vallarta, Mazatlan, Mexico, all in that path. So this is dangerous for them. But this moisture is coming inland as well. So we're going to get effects from those Pacific hurricanes affecting the U.S., and that'll be next week. Obviously, we have to get through this Isaias thing here first. Guys?
4: Yeah, but the Pacific, I mean, all season, right? Mm-hmm. That we have not been lacking in activity. Now these things having that turn toward land, toward the tail end of the season. Brian, when it comes to Isaias, from an impacts perspective, because I don't want to get too caught up into the weeds of this thing going through some transition with the jet stream, this tropical low into something extra tropical. But from an impacts perspective, if that happens as it's still over the Gulf, does that change anything? Would that change the surge threat? Would that change maybe the wind field that we could see out of Isaias?
3: Yeah, I mean, I think that it is going to happen, that the meteorology is going to change a little bit. But what that's going to do is it's going to spread the storm out. So that's why you have this threat so far to the east, because you're going to have the jet stream blowing west to east over top of it and evolving the storm into something more like a nor'easter. If you think of a nor'easter, it's more like a comma where you have more to the right of the system than to the left of the system. It's, you know, the comma doesn't have much to the left, but it has a tail to the right. So that's the evolution that we're going to expect. So that's just going to bring much more energy on the right side of the storm. I think that's going to be the biggest effect. And the effect of that is going to be to spread the storm surge zone off to the east from the center, much more than the effects of on the west. In the west, you're going to have dry air feeding in and so forth. This is going to be a real east-loaded event, including the tornado threat, including the flood threat, although you'll get the rain on the west side of it as well because of the upper-level systems involved that will be enhancing the rainfall. I think the rainfall inland with the gusty winds is going to be significant. That's why I said it's going to be very interesting to see the decisions made there at the University of Alabama and the Southeastern Conference about this football game attracting, you know, 90,000 people to Tuscaloosa to drive around in the storm to get there. Sounds kind of dangerous to me, but obviously they're going to evaluate everything before they make a decision, hopefully today.
4: Yeah, they did confirm they are monitoring the situation.
2: Yeah, so,
4: but action's going to be needed probably by today.
2: I mean, power outages are pretty much a given. Plus, portions of the Gulf Coast have been so saturated, so the flash flood threat especially going to be enhanced considering how wet it's been. But it is wild to see just how widespread and impactful those east side impacts could be with this hurricane. So, Brian, we'll be seeing you throughout the morning. We're not done talking about Isaias. We're less than 48 hours from that landfall and far less when it comes to initial impact with wind and rain. So appreciate you. Fox Weather Hurricane Specialist Brian Norcross.
4: Isaias bearing down on the Gulf Coast, with Alabama among the states that are going to feel those direct impacts, as Brian just highlighted. That begins tomorrow. And Alabama's governor, Kay Ivey, issuing a state of emergency for 40 counties, urging residents to finalize their preps. Coming up, meteorologist Michael Estime is going to join us live from Mobile, Alabama, where a hurricane and storm surge warning is in effect. Plus, Fox Weather First host Britta Merwin is standing by to talk intensity and why a hurricane's category only tells part of the story. Hey, Britta.
2: Hey, yes. We're expecting a weakening storm on landfall. But what does that really mean in regards to what you are going to feel during Isaias? We'll take a look at that next.

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1: Hurricane Isaias strengthening overnight into the Atlantic's first hurricane of the season. It's charging toward the northern Gulf Coast, currently expected to become a dangerous Category 2 hurricane before making landfall in either Mississippi, Alabama, or Florida. That could happen as early as late tomorrow night into early Saturday morning. Isaias will be the first hurricane to make a landfall in the U.S. since Hurricane Milton nearly 700 days ago. The latest that we have on Isaias, it's that 80-mile-per-hour Category 1 hurricane. It has, as we just heard from Brian Norcross, been able to overcome some of this potent and stubborn westerly shear, which not always able to see that when we're looking at a storm like this, but it is at least from a perspective, an organized storm, getting more organized as we speak. The hurricane hunters, they have been flying into the storm throughout the morning. But notice how on the western side, how there is a pretty sharp cutoff with even clouds. There's some mid-level, very dry air and water vapor really telling that story as there is this just constant push of a westerly wind trying to erode this system. But the core of Isaias has been maintained, and if anything, it's actually been able to organize a bit more. Hurricane hunters will be continuously in this storm. We heard that from the National Hurricane Center as well. It's still expected to become a borderline Cat 2, Cat 3 hurricane. By tomorrow morning, we very well could be at the strongest intensity that we've seen from Isaias before that weakening takes place. From a science perspective, the mechanisms that will ultimately weaken this system could actually grow the wind field. So by tomorrow morning, looks like we'll already be dealing with some of that moisture out ahead because there will still be a boundary in place along a portion of the Gulf Coast. And with that moisture able to ride up along that boundary, and then it starts getting squeezed out. But of course, as we head into the afternoon and the evening, that's when those tropical storm force winds will be felt from maybe as far west as New Orleans, but certainly east along the Big Bend of Florida. And then this lifts all the way to the north, becoming what does look more like that comma shape as it's going to interact with the jet stream, a west to east moving jet, bringing some significant rains into the Carolinas as the remnant spin moves over the Mid-South by Saturday evening.
2: And as you know, Stephen, hurricane hunters, those flights are continuing around the clock as they continue to gather that vital data on Isaias as it charges towards the Gulf Coast. We do have several more flights planned through the day, and they're going to continue to fly through this system until it's just too close to land. Noting that over the next 2 days, we have four flights from the NOAA P3. You have also the Gulf Stream. So one more upper level flight where you're about 40, 45,000 feet above the surface. And then we also have the C-130J, two flights scheduled for that. So when you look at the flight, at least the one in progress, that is the C-130J taking off from Biloxi, Mississippi. That flight currently in progress, showing you this one because it was the prior flight from Air Force that we did have, the P-3, the NOAA P-3. This was the flight that helped establish that hurricane status with Isaias. It was as a result of the drop zone data that was collected, and also they were able to pick up some of that northward tilt from Isaias, which is an effect of the westerly shear we've been talking about. But this is the flight currently inside Isaias, and so we're waiting on more data from that. But again, these flights are going to continue until we have this system closer to land. When aircraft data, by the way, it can increase intensity, or excuse me, it can have a better forecast in terms of intensity as well as track. And when we talk about how critical it is, we were really fortunate to be able to get one of our very own on one of these flights. Fox weather correspondent Brandi Campbell flying along with the 53rd Weather Reconnaissance Squadron yesterday morning, taking us inside of this critical mission.
3: Well, this is a rare moment for us here in Fox Weather as we're taking you inside of a tropical system mid-air. We're doing this with the U.S. Air Force Reserve Hurricane Hunters inside of their WC-130J aircraft. Take a look around. It is large here in the cargo bay. A little noisy, a little cold, but also bumpy at times. Take a look at our journey riding through this tropical storm.
4: Our journey began 3 a.m. at the Keesler Air Force Base, where we met up with the hurricane hunters. After boarding, we took our seats along the walls of the cargo bay, ready for a 5:15 a.m. takeoff.
3: We're not in the storm just yet. We're still on our way, but can you tell me what exactly will the mission look like today? What is the goal overall?
0: This is the first flight into the storm itself, so we're just trying to a baseline, basically. So most things have been seen are just by satellite only. So in order to get actually the real data, we actually have to go into the storm. So since we're the first plane into the storm, we're actually going to collect raw data from that. It's actually going to make the models and stuff better with that.
4: And for those of us along for the ride, I couldn't help but wonder, what would it be like?
0: So it's already starting to build a little bit. So we may be able to see a little bit of convection stuff through the windows and also may experience just a little bit of bumpiness from the clouds and the intensity of the storm.
4: So it's just after 7 a.m. and it's starting to get a little bumpy here and there, but they've also released the first drop sign not too long ago. So that indicates to me that we've at least reached our first drop point, which is on the outer edge of the storm. In total, they're going to drop about 10 or so in the duration of our flight. We still have several hours to go, guys.
5: When the turns got sharp, making me very dizzy, or when things got bumpy, we had to stay seated. But in between, we got to check out the different stations, going up front with the pilots and navigator, who saw everything from lightning to beautiful skies to, well, nothing at all. They made sure we were in the best position for the Loadmaster to release drop sons into the storm, gathering details like wind speeds and temperature. Andrew Wilson is in training to become a weather officer. He works with the crew to find the center of the storm and collect data from those drop sons and instruments attached to the aircraft, sending all of that over to the National Hurricane Center.
6: They're able to really understand, okay, this storm could be strengthening, this storm could be weakening, and give us an idea where it's headed.
4: And while this was the first flight, it won't be the last. They'll have several opportunities leading up to landfall. For now, here at the Keesler Air Force Base in Biloxi, Mississippi, Brandi Campbell, Fox Weather.
1: All right, let's go live to Florida. The panhandle this morning, we got storm surge and hurricane warnings now in effect. Among the likely landfall locations of Isaias is the panhandle of Florida, very near Pensacola, perhaps. But landfall, that's just one very small slice of this impactful hurricane. We've got meteorologist Britta Merwin here trying to, you know, disseminate this often complicated messaging when it comes to a hurricane's category, because as we've seen, even a Category 1 hurricane, some are really bad and others not so bad.
2: Exactly. And sometimes a lot of that has to do with the phase that the storm is in. Are we going through an eyewall replacement cycle? Mm-hmm. Are we strengthening? Are we weakening? Are we in rapid intensification, which is what we're seeing right now with Isaias?
1: Crazy.
2: So let's break it down, because not every hurricane is equal, so to speak. We're going to use two storms to sort of go through this example. Idalia, which was a Category 3 hurricane, which smacked into the Big Bend of Florida, that brought in tremendous impacts with storm surge, but also was a weakening hurricane upon landfall. Meanwhile, you're taking a look at video from Freeport, Texas, July 2024. This was during Hurricane Beryl. That's actually where we had the peak wind gusts of 94 miles per hour out of a Category 1 hurricane. The difference? A weakening Idalia, a strengthening Beryl. And the details are pretty interesting here. Let's start with Idalia, because that was a Cat 3 at landfall. So in your mind, you think major hurricane, bigger impact. And in some ways, it certainly was. I mean, gosh, the amount of storm surge that we saw from Idalia, that was a huge impact to the Big Bend of Florida. But look at the stats with the wind field, because when it comes to the winds and what we experienced from this Category 3 hurricane, again, 125 mile per hour sustained winds within the storm, how that translated to folks on the ground, the peak wind gust was 85 miles per hour in Perry, Florida. So that's interesting. What happened was Idalia was weakening, and really the eyewall fell apart. Only that northwest sector of the eyewall held together. I was actually on the ground chasing that decaying eyewall and saw firsthand the damage across the panhandle of Florida, especially in Perry, where we saw that 85 mile per hour wind gust. Now let's compare this to Beryl. Again, a Category 1 hurricane should be not as strong as Idalia. And in many ways, it wasn't. But the wind impact, that changes a lot if you have a strengthening hurricane like Beryl. There's the path. Again, this impacted Southeast Texas, 2024. The peak wind gusts in Freeport, Texas, 94 miles per hour. So, Stephen, that can be the difference with a weakening and a strengthening hurricane. Hurricane Idalia, weakening category 3, big impacts, but specifically the wind impact, 85-mile-per-hour wind gusts. A category 1, Hurricane Beryl, had stronger wind gusts than a dying category 3 hurricane. Now, of course, we're just talking about the wind impact, but important to note because what we're expecting with East Sais, Stephen, will be a decaying, possibly weakening hurricane. With that said, it's going to have some flex before we get there. So I don't want to dispel that we're not going to have big impacts. We certainly will. But interesting to note, and by far, if you have to pick, you know, rotten apples and rotten apples, the worst of the worst, you want the worst with a weakening storm than a strengthening one.
1: I totally agree. I mean, we know that that does little with surge because, as you saw along the Big Bend, the surge was bad with the Dahlia. The surge also was.
2: But if it can save you with those wind gusts.
1: Texas, you're right. You're right. And we're hoping that maybe that happens with Isaias. Only time will tell. And we still, I think, have yet to see the peak intensity from Isaias. Britta Merwin, thank you.
2: On the Gulf Coast, Alabama finding itself in the center of Isaias's forecast cone. So evacuation orders, those are being issued, and a state of emergency has been declared for 40 counties. Weekend Weather Command host Michael Estime, he is on the ground in Mobile this morning, and he's going to join us live after the break. Weather Command will be right back.

0: It is a new half hour here on Weather Command as we continue to track Isaias, which is now a hurricane, and it is expected to continue to strengthen through tomorrow.
1: It's moving to the northeast right now. It's heading in the general direction of the Gulf Coast. So it's not as if we're wondering if there'll be a landfall. The U.S. mainland is going to have the first landfalling likely hurricane since Hurricane Milton just a couple of years ago. A devastating hurricane Milton was. This is not going to be that. However, we do have the potential to see a pretty strong one, which actually could be flirting with major hurricane status. And given the current state of it, being able to look at these live cams and see that, yeah, there are a few clouds, that tells us that moisture is on the move. We've got a very potent jet stream at the moment, and that jet is able to funnel in some of that moisture from the tropics, and that's in the form of, well, clouds for now, but that's going to change in a really big way, especially Orange Beach, Alabama, Mobile, Biloxi, and Crawford. So 341 days without a hurricane. Last hurricane in the Atlantic Basin, Melissa, last year, October 31st. This one did not make landfall in the United States, but that one has now ended. That stat has now 0 days without a hurricane. I mean, that was a record that we were actually enjoying to keep for a while. But now with Isaias and what a storm to watch grow in the Gulf, that's exactly what we have going on. It's moving to the east northeast at 9 miles an hour. So it hasn't started that due north track. And that might not start happening until later this evening, maybe. As we head into the early evening hours tonight, we'll start seeing that turn to the north, where it's ultimately going to make a landfall along the Mississippi, Alabama, or Florida coastline. That's where confidence does seem to be the highest right now. It's been bubbling throughout the overnight hours. We've seen that convection continue, and actually a really nice burst of some convection closer to that center this morning. The goal of any sort of tropical cyclone is to find that really established core that's protected and that will in turn grow a hurricane over time. While the Gulf gives you limited real estate, the Gulf is very warm. So we're likely going to be able to achieve something here where a Cat 2, borderline Cat 3 isn't out of the realm of possibility. We've been showing that cone and where the National Hurricane Center is saying this is the most likely track that we'll see Isaias go. And Marissa, it's straight into maybe Mississippi, but more likely Alabama or Florida. And that does include Mobile Bay, but this thing is expected to weaken rather quickly as it makes that final approach to the Gulf Coast.
0: Yeah, it's always tough when you have a weakening system, too, because I think then the messaging or how people interpret it as less severe, which is not the case.
1: Yeah.
0: And you get this expanding system. Storm surge will be a huge problem to a part of the country that is vulnerable to even the slightest of surge. I know even for portions of coastal Alabama and in through Florida, there's a potential for 20-foot breakers. In addition to the surge, you're going to have these big old waves coming in, too, with that.
1: Yep.
0: It's just, you know, it's going to be a very messy system and stretching even further inland through Saturday.
1: And that rain will spread inland. We're going to see the rain spread east, too, into the Carolinas. So a heavy rain signal for the weekend in South and North Carolina. This is the intensity, at least forecasts for up to landfall and what happens after. It becomes less important what happens after landfall if we're looking at from an intensity standpoint. We know it's going to weaken. It's still going to bring some gusty winds and there's no doubt there will be power outages inland. This isn't going to be just a coastal system. But a large majority of the intensity models keep this thing below major hurricane status. A couple do get close to that Cat 3, but that will all be dependent on if this thing is able to go through that transition and lose some of its intensity potential with the assistance of the jet. So one of the many facets of this storm that we are watching, but one of those spots that are remaining on alert is Isaias, all of coastal Alabama under a storm surge and a hurricane.
0: Yeah, we do want to take it right to the ground in Alabama. We have Fox weather meteorologist Michael Estime, who's in Mobile with the very latest as these communities along the Gulf Coast in Alabama prepare for impact. Michael, we talk about the hurricane warnings in effect for Mobile, but there's even this potential for Alabama and coastal Florida where we could see people evacuating.
2: Yeah, Stephen and Marissa, good morning to both of you. Yeah, we are live from Mobile, Alabama. You can see the bay just to my right. And here's the thing. The governor of Alabama has already issued states of emergency for 40 counties. You mentioned that there's evacuation orders that will go into place at lunchtime today. That's noon central time for evacuation zones in A and B. They are mandatory, by the way. We flew in late last night. And again, coming down into the city, absolutely beautiful. However, the moment we landed, we went out to grab our non-perishable items and, of course, our water. Let me tell you something. Folks in Alabama are preparing, and they are taking this seriously. Footage that you're seeing right now just showing people taking and grabbing everything they can off the shelves, the bread, the milk, the eggs, the water, right, the whole nine yards to prepare for incoming Isaias, which is currently about 500 miles south of where we are, the eye of the storm. But again, it's projected to make landfall Friday evening, perhaps even into the wee early morning hours of Saturday. And depending on its exact location, we'll come back out live here. Storm surge could, let me emphasize, could be a big issue. If the eye of the storm is just barely west of where we are in Mobile toward Mobile Bay, then here's what we're projecting. This is my, I was going to get a yardstick, but I realized I needed something a lot larger than that. So I just kind of put this thing together. We're expecting about, get this, up to 5 to 7 foot storm surge. Keep in mind that the bay behind me, its average depth is only about 10 feet. So when you add in another 5 to 7 feet on top of that, it's significant. Comes up to well past the railing here. I'm going to head over here. Note these little lamps that they have here in the park that I'm at. I'm at Riverside Park right now. With a 5 to 7 foot storm surge, look at how high that is. These little lampposts completely and totally underwater, right? It's what we expect when we see storm surge. There's a street up the way. It's called Water Street. And my goodness, it'll be living up to its name because we could see water from that storm surge in Water Street in downtown Mobile. Speaking about water, how much rain? Well, generally speaking, we're thinking between 3 to 5 inches. Some of our forecast models a little bit closer to the coastline expecting between 5 to as much as 8 inches of rain, depending on the speed. Good news is that it looks like Isaias is going to be moving rather quickly, so it's not going to be lumbering very long along the coastline. Winds, of course, a big issue as well. We're thinking we could, depending on how quickly this thing weakens as it enters that hostile wind environment much closer to the coast, we're hoping that this thing will weaken just below hurricane status, but that's a big if. 75 mile per hour winds are possible. That, of course, affected not just flights and schools, any plans that you have Friday evening or Saturday, but power is going to be a big issue as well. We could see numerous power outages due to the wind field of this thing as well. So, Stephen and Marissa, there's many things that I'm watching as a meteorologist. I think that when it comes to just the dynamics of the system, I'm looking at, does this move just to the west or just to the east of Mobile? Because Mobile Bay behind me, if it's just to the west, then we expect the big storm surge to be a huge issue. If it's just to the east, Mobile Bay may end up out in the middle of the Gulf, just meaning that you get that suction of water outside or away from the actual bay itself. So a lot of idiosyncrasies, if you will, that I'm looking at with the fine details. But I think broadly speaking, though, you want to make sure, as we were just showing you before, that if you're joining us along the Gulf Coast, you need to make sure that you prepare, because this is the first time that we've seen a hurricane, a bona fide hurricane, this hurricane season. And it's certainly one, Marissa and Stephen, that you want to take seriously.
1: And, I mean, you make the best point there, where with Mobile Bay, it can either deal with some of the worst surge we'll see out of this event, or it will have the reverse effect, quite literally the reverse surge that has happened before. We've seen it along the Gulf Coast. It's all about that track when you look at Mobile Bay. But, Michael, the wind field, going to be something that everyone will deal with. Love the instrument, too. Love the tool.
0: Yeah.
1: He can pack it in his carry-on. Bring it back
0: I mean, you know, Michael, I will say it's really hard to visualize what surge of five to 7 feet can be. It's just, and that, I think, contributes to it being a really dangerous part of any landfalling system. So kudos to you and MacGyvering, as we said here in studio, your tool out there.
1: Yeah, it's true. Hey, and we've got you all morning, Michael, so we appreciate it. Enjoy the quiet time and those final hours of preparation, because impacts are going to start later on Friday. Mm-hmm. Michael Esme for us in Mobile. Thank you, Michael.
0: And beyond the Gulf Coast, the potential exists for flooding rain, tropical storm force wind gusts, severe storms, and even strong tornadoes. And this could be hundreds of miles inland after and during, well, the landfall of Isaias. We have Fox with our first host, meteorologist Craig Herrera. Craig, joining us now with more on what we could see. And it is interesting, I think, too, Craig, when you look at the forecast cone going farther inland, and even hurricane warnings and tropical storm warnings going further inland away from the coast. And that is in regards to these winds that could be quite dangerous.
3: Yeah, I mean, you think about that. And oftentimes, so many people get focused in on the cone, Marissa, and you have to look outside of the cone because the impact's going to be well east of the cone. That's the biggest concern, right? When you take a look at what's been going on, you talk about some of the storm surges forecasts there. Michael Esme giving us a great example of what's to come with that potentially. And it can happen anywhere within that span where you see that orange color. Now, it's not every spot on there, but you think about that. The winds are going to be significant. And the winds are coming on strong, and those winds are like constantly pushing that water up against the coast, giving us a chance for some of that storm surge. So, having said that, you talked about the flooding rains. Man, this is going to be a big concern for us. Taking a look at what we've got, that area of low pressure continues to lift up to the Tennessee River Valley. Having said that, a lot of the rain will move over east of this location. You can clearly make out where the cone is, right? So, never focus strictly on the cone, right? Because look what's going on here. There's the center of the storm. Where's most of the moisture? Well away from the center of the storm. Now, we're also concerned, reading some of the discussions coming in from North Carolina, South Carolina, there is some instability, and some of that will contribute to some of the higher totals. We could see some higher totals in portions of North Carolina. We mentioned that because we think about Asheville, Boone, places that were affected by Helene. The one good thing about this is that it is moving relatively quickly, but you add in instability and upslope, they could crank out 3 to maybe 5 inches of rain. That could lead to localized flooding, not widespread, but localized flooding in some spots. Be prepared for that. Places like Atlanta, Columbus, Savannah, these are major cities and all communities between that will be dealing with a heavier rain. Plus, we'll get some of these bands that will produce some heavy rain. So some spots isolated will get to that 3 to 5 inch range. Some of you about 2 to 4. Some of the thresholds for the 6 hour flooding threshold, flash flood threading for South Carolina, North Carolina, closer to the coast, is about 2 to 4 inches of rain in 6 hours. Some spots will get that. And that's why you'll see this threat right here. It's a higher threat for coastal portions of North Carolina and the low country for South Carolina, because here is where we could see some of the higher totals. You'll also notice higher elevations here for the right through the Appalachians. Again, that's all due to upslope and some instability. So let's not focus in on the cone and the impacts right at the coast. Let's focus in away from that. This is Saturday into Sunday. What about Sunday? Are you on the northeast? In the northeast, rather. I-95, the entire corridor could be slammed with some heavy rainfall. We've got a lot of people traveling. I know that we've got a holiday weekend that's coming up, and a lot of people are traveling. A lot of kids are getting ready for break from school. Here's what's going on. Tomorrow, we look okay. Maybe some delays closer to the south coast. Look what happens on Saturday. Marissa, you're talking the busiest airport in the world having an effect, all the way to places like Nashville and Knoxville. Saturday into Sunday, Marissa, we're talking all three airports in New York. You're talking D.C. You're still talking Atlanta. And then to Monday, and let's not forget what's happening with Rachel on the west coast. You're going to have major impacts there. So both coasts, Sunday into Monday, are going to be having big impacts. This one from Isaias, though.
0: I love that you brought up what's happening to the west, too, because we quite literally will be sandwiched in the lower 48 and boxed in from west to east with this tropical moisture and leading to flooding for millions of folks. So, Craig, a great heads up as we get into the weekend.
3: Yeah.
0: We'll be monitoring this.
3: We're with you all weekend, my friend.
0: Absolutely. Thanks, Craig.
3: You got it.
1: All right, let's head to space. Satellite imagery showing lightning within Isaias. This is often seen with intensifying cyclones. The loop captured yesterday when Isaias was still a tropical storm, but now it's a hurricane. Back to land we go. We're looking live into Tuscaloosa, Alabama this morning. Isaias rapidly intensifying, and it's threatening to sideline a storied football rivalry game. As of this morning, Alabama's Crimson Tide still set to tussle with the Georgia Bulldogs. 100,000 fans expected to attend this game, including the president. So after the break, our exclusive risk of weather impact for the Rowie. for this SEC matchup. We'll be right back.

0: This could not only have some big impact just to your day coming up on Friday and Saturday, but could also really shake up the sports world this weekend, including one of college football's biggest matchups, Georgia at Alabama in Tuscaloosa. That kickoff, it is set for 7:30 p.m. Eastern on Saturday. But that could change, and officials haven't ruled out moving the game entirely, though it is on their radar. This is a look at the forecast for some of the games that we do have on Saturday. Obviously, it's going to be a messy one. We're expecting landfall with Isaias Friday night into Saturday. So the question is, how quickly will it move and will the game be able to continue? Honestly, I have low expectations when it comes to some of the forecasts here. This is a look at some of the games that we have coming up on Saturday, noting that for Gainesville, Florida, we've got a medium rowy into Atlanta with the high rowy. Kind of surprised to see that for the Tuscaloosa game for Saturday evening, we have a low rowy here. So we'll see how quickly this is able to move. But remember, you have landfall impacts that are going to the impact will weaken as Isaias gets further inland, but taking with it even some of those tropical storm force wind gusts and heavy rain. Not to forget, we have thunderstorms and even the tornado threat that we'll be monitoring. So, I mean, keep an eye on it. I know officials there at the university are also are watching this very quickly. We go through some of the impact, precipitation impact. Rain, of course, is going to be one where we're talking about heavy bursts of rain coming in and out. You have a wind impact where we could have some stronger wind gusts. This is all rather low right now, and the temperature is not as worried about that. So we will see ultimately how this game plays out. Overall, our ROE is giving it a low. I don't know, though. I don't know. I'm kind of uneasy about that. In the meantime, we also know that the president is expected to be in the stands for Saturday's showdown. He did weigh in on the game yesterday while speaking with reporters in the Oval Office. Take a listen.
1: Hurricane and football. I love Alabama. I got to go to a game. I can't be off New York. Look, I mean, if there's an emergency, if there's a hurricane, I don't want to do anything to take the focus of all of the great people that work on those things. You know, they have some tremendously great people.
0: Yeah, I think, you know, I love a good football game, too. But it's not worth risking safety. And so, Stephen, you brought it up, too. Not sure where we sit with this, Roey. I'm not sure I'm in agreement with it quite at all. I think we are going to have some impacts, and I think this is certainly going to be something to pay very close attention to through the day today.
2: Yep, it's a, hey, why we need a human to look at that forecast. And you, an excellent human for the job.
0: Aww.
2: Well, here's the deal. College football, the NFL, we're now kicking off week 5 tonight. And just like last week, there are games here on U.S. soil, but also abroad. On Sunday, the Philadelphia Eagles and Jacksonville Jaguars are going to play in London. And of course, we're making sure that the weather will be good for that match. Will Gavin joins us from London again this morning. Will is an NFL commentator and play-by-play announcer for TalkSport in the UK. Will, great to see you. Great to have you back. And hey, we got a game in London again. You know, the mantra of these Eagles fans, it's like, if fly, Eagles, fly. They're quite literally flying to London, and I'm wondering, this matchup, how's it shaping up for both teams?
3: Yeah, I'm not sure they're going to be flying happy when it gets to the end of the weekend. This is a big favorite for Jacksonville this weekend after we've seen some real offensive struggles for the Eagles over recent weeks. You add to that that their great right tackle, Lane Johnson, has just retired from the game this week unexpectedly. They've also traded away their former center, Cam Jurgens, as well. So they've moved on from some really key pieces. And this game, when it was announced back in the summer, we were looking at thinking, this is tasty. This is, we're talking two big playoff teams, maybe even a Super Bowl matchup. Now, the Jags, over a touchdown favorite for this game after how good they've looked. And I think they're good for it. I really, really think that their experience from their 14 games over here, more than any other team in NFL history, I quite like the Jaguars for this weekend. In what's going to be, by the way, a little bit more suitable old school football weather. None of that sun and heat that we enjoyed last week. We're going to get a little bit of fog, a little bit of rain, and a bit more London coming to this game.
2: Yeah, I don't think it's going to feel very much like Florida, but I guess the Jaguars are going to like that. I think we were looking at temperatures about 14 degrees Celsius, and my new money brain, Will, always thinks 14, man, that's close to freezing, but it's not. It's about 60. It's not that bad, but Celsius sometimes for us Americans, it's hard to factor. 59 looks great. Let's head back to the States because we do have a matchup at MetLife, the New York Jets and the Browns. It's in New Jersey. And I'm sure you've heard, we've got this hurricane in the Gulf, and it's named Isaias. Mm-hmm. It is going to affect college football And all of these games this week, especially if they're east of the Mississippi River, they're going to be rainy and they're going to be windy because we have a lot of energy with Isaias. So

0: given the forecast and given how the season has been for both teams here, the Jets and Browns, who's got the edge?
1: Yeah, it's a bit of an obvious one to state. And you know, when we get into the wetter, colder weather as well, obviously this is a rare and special occasion, but you always want to look at the teams that are going to run the ball really well. And you always want to look at the teams that are going to be able to kind of win in the trenches, slow the game down a little bit. The Jets lost to the Bears last weekend. 23-12 doesn't sound too dramatic, but the Bears had more first downs than the Jets actually ran plays on the game because they were so dominant and just weren't able to finish drives. The Browns come into this one 3-1. They run the ball reasonably well. Deshaun Watson can get out of the pocket and make some things happen. And I really like their defensive line as well. The Jets have been really frisky so far this year. I think like they are a team who, if they're picking right at the top of the draft next year and they're able to get their quarterback of the future, aren't going to be necessarily complaining. A lot of moral victories right now on their docket. And I feel like this could end up being the same this weekend. I fancy the Browns in a tight one.
0: Okay, yeah, we will see. I know that the Browns last week, they were able to pull off a victory against the Steelers. It was a close game. I think the Steelers just ran out of time. We have a couple of more to tackle. Or you want to comment on that game? That was from last Thursday.
1: I was just going to say, who had the Browns coming? It like could be going out of week 5-4-1. Like right. when have the great people of Cleveland, Ohio, been able to enjoy that? So you know what. The weather might stink this weekend, but you might be watching a football team three games over 500, which I can't remember the last time that happened to Cleveland. Certainly barely this century.
0: Noted. I know it's still sore for the Steelers, so maybe we'll end on this one. The Colts and Steelers. That's in Pittsburgh. Gusty winds. We're going to have some rain there. Do the Steelers see a victory out of this one?
1: Yeah, I do fancy the Steelers. The Colts in London last weekend, 30-13 winners. But it was a sloppy game. It was a messy game. It was a backup quarterback in for Washington in the end after an injury to Marcus Mariota. I'm not taking away too much from that game. I thought defensively they looked quite weak. The Colts, good up front, but poor on the back end. And so, again, in that slightly sloppy weather, I think if they run the ball with Jalen Wright, I think that's going to be a key thing for the Steelers. I really like their defensive line. I fancy them to take this one at home and send the Colts to 2-3.
0: All right. We will see how it all plays out. As always, appreciate you joining us this morning. Will Gavin, NFL commentator, play-by-play announcer for TalkSport from London. Thank you, Will.
1: Thank you, guys. Have a good one.
0: You too.
2: And we continue this morning to track Hurricane Isaiah strengthening in the southwestern part of the Gulf there, threatening the northern Gulf coast, expected to bring devastating impacts to millions of Americans. Keep it here on Fox Weather as we track the storm hour.

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1: Now on Weather Command, the wait is over. Isaias intensifying overnight, becoming the Atlantic's first hurricane of the season, and it's a little stronger this morning. It's on a collision course with the northern Gulf Coast. Welcome inside. I'm Stephen Morgan.
2: Good morning, everybody. I'm Marissa Torres. Isaias expected to be the first Atlantic hurricane to make landfall in the lower 48 since Hurricane Milton, which was about 2 years ago, almost exactly.
1: Crazy that
2: we've gone 2 years
1: without a U.S. landfall.
2: Yes. Yeah. I'm thankful for it. Don't get me wrong, but it is a wild stat.
1: Well, over the past 24 hours, we've witnessed Isaias rapidly intensify. So the focus is shifting to the final preps because Isaias is barreling toward the U.S. mainland.
2: So we do have team coverage throughout the day today as we continue to tackle Isaias from all angles. In fact, Fox Weather First host Britta Merwin and Craig Herrera, they're standing by to help us break down all of the potential impacts. We also have Fox Weather hurricane specialist Brian Norcross. Brian's going to be joining us later to provide that exclusive analysis as Isaias strengthens and moves towards the U.S. coastline. But we do want to begin at least this hour of Weather Command with Weather Command weekend host Michael Estime. Michael on the ground there in Mobile, Alabama. Mobile in that hurricane warning now, Michael, and really on straddling that line from big impact to maybe things could be a little bit better depending on how that center tracks.
3: Marissa and Stephen, good morning to you both. Live here from Mobile, Alabama, literally steps away from Mobile Bay, which, Marissa, you just explained it 100% accurately, where we could either see big-time impacts or the impacts from storm surge specifically could be minimal depending on the exact track of Isaias. And it is so important that if you're joining us from downtown Mobile that you watch this with us very carefully, because if the track of the storm lists a little bit toward the west, right, a little bit toward, say, New Orleans, Louisiana, then we could see some really significant storm surge. If it does list a little bit further toward the east, toward, say, Pensacola, Florida, then the storm surge will actually not be an issue at all. We actually might see what's called reverse storm surge, where the bay and the water could actually get pushed out into the middle of the Gulf. Behind me and right over my shoulder, you can see there's actually a dinner cruise boat. Something's telling me that Friday evening, if you had any dinner cruise plans, it is absolutely not happening. We mentioned the fact that storm surge could be a big issue. I want to show you in relation to storm surge how much we could pick up and what that could look like in parks like this. We're at Copper Riverview Park right now, and we're projecting, should we see the storm, again, list a little bit further toward the west, which is basically what we're anticipating as of this point, then storm surge should be between 5 and to as much as 7 feet high. And I'll let this stand for a quick second. Look at how high that 7-foot marker is. It covers half this little tree behind me, and then way in the distance behind me, you can actually see a parking garage. We'll get to that a little bit later on in the show, but you can imagine any vehicles that could be parked out that way would be swamped. It's not just that, but it's also going to be a rain system. And guys, one thing that I've noticed just looking at the forecast models, this looks to be a really eastern favorite, an eastern heavy sort of storm because of some of the shear aloft or some of the winds aloft higher in the atmosphere. It's blowing a lot of the moisture plume east of the center of circulation. For that reason, we're thinking 5 to as much as 8 inches of rain could fall where we are here. That could obviously lead to what we call freshwater flooding. So not necessarily from the bay itself, but from fresh water. 5 to 8 inches, it's quite a bit, especially the closer you are to the coastline. So rain is going to be an issue out of this as well. And then last but not least will be the winds. Now, interestingly enough, I think that if the storm itself doesn't get sheared apart, it holds that center of circulation a little tighter and a little longer and comes in and approaches the coastline perhaps a little stronger, it could very well be a Category 1 hurricane at landfall. And so 75 mile per hour winds are possible. That would knock down many trees and power lines. You can expect disruptions Friday evening and then Saturday, possibly some of those effects lingering into Sunday. But the most dramatic effects, I think, would be felt Friday evening into early Saturday with flight delays. And then there's a number of bridges and overpasses, on-ramps and off-ramps here in Mobile that go over a lot of the different waterways. A lot of those bridges, I think that by the time we get to Friday afternoon, Friday evening, and then through the morning, early morning on Saturday, could be closed down. There's actually a tunnel not too far away from where we are right now that I think may be closed Friday evening for that very reason, for the storm surge element to all of this as well. So Stephen and Marissa, to kind of wrap it up with the bow here, folks here are getting prepared. We ran out to the grocery store yesterday, and let me tell you something. I mean, I thought I was, like, being good, and I got there, I thought, relatively early. Spoke with the folks at the grocery store, and they told me that the day before yesterday is when they noticed a surge of people getting the non-perishable items, getting the batteries, getting the water, and basically getting prepared. So the feeling in the community right now, the pulse of the people along the Gulf Coast, especially where we are, is preparation is key, and they are prepared for the storm. Guys?
4: Hey, Michael, what about gas? Have you guys, because a lot of times filling up before the storm is a good idea because it might, were any stations out of gas?
3: Oh, Stephen, that is such a great question. So, well, I was at the airport and I was, of course, driving to the grocery store. I happened to notice there were a few cars, yes, picking up gas, but while I was at Walmart, I actually noticed folks with those big red gas containers. And so there were a number of shopping carts that actually had people with those containers. The actual lines themselves at the gas station weren't all that impressive. And by the way, gas prices here, less than $4 a gallon for regular. I was kind of surprised to see that. But I will say that I think that today, tonight, and then tomorrow, I expect that those gas lines are really going to start stretching as folks get imminently prepared for the storm.
4: I'm no expert at gas, but that's still expensive. I do think, though, when it comes to this storm, it's getting that generator ready. As you're talking, the wind itself is going to be a bit of an issue. So, all right, Michael, we get you throughout the morning and throughout the duration of the storm. Appreciate it. In Mobile, Alabama, let's look at where Isaias is right now. It is moving toward the Gulf Coast. We're hours away from feeling the worst of those impacts from this hurricane, which will be intensifying very close to a Category 3. The official forecast has this thing peaking at a Cat 2, but as we'll talk about with Britta later, that category just means one small piece to this pretty complex pie. 80 miles an hour, east-northeast movement. So it is moving more east than it is north, but expect that to change. We are going to see this bend toward the northern Gulf Coast, and as that occurs, that's when we're going to start those big-time impacts for where Michael's at in Mobile, Alabama, for the panhandle of Florida. This is visible satellite. Just wanted to give an indication, the first views of the day from Hurricane Isaias. Yesterday at this time, it was just a tropical storm, and we have around that center plenty of developing convection. What we're not seeing is an eye getting cleared out yet. This has been encountering quite a bit of shear from the west. In fact, if you look, some of those higher-level clouds, they're moving from the west to the east. You see that? What allows a cyclone to intensify are when clouds, well, at least when winds are quieter, or you have a uniform wind in the atmosphere where the speed of the wind at the surface is the same as the speed of the wind aloft. And that's just not happening. Look at the different directions that those clouds are moving off to the west. So a little bit of westerly shear is what Isaias is up against this morning. That's the bottom line. When we look on infrared, this gives us a better indication on, okay, where are some of those colder cloud tops? Where are the warmer clouds? And yeah, it's in this general vicinity where we'll be waiting for that eye to eventually appear. I do think that this thing does get an eye. As far as when that happens, it'll happen probably sometime later today, but by tomorrow morning is when the NHC is saying this thing is going to be a Category 2, borderline Cat 3. A reminder that a Category 3 is 111 miles an hour. So once you see a 115 on this, if we do get that, it would be a Cat 3. We look at this thing, Marissa, talk about that eye. It might not be on visible, but our Fox weather model has been picking it up, that center. That's really important for a city like Mobile, where Michael's at, because where that ultimately comes ashore, just to the east of that eye is where we'll have the worst surge. And so Mobile Bay is certainly at risk.
2: Yeah, the WPC noting the concave-shaped bays, and they can, they're really efficient at funneling some of that surge. And I think, too, you know, when you look at the spread, how quickly this is going to move. I mean, we're looking at a landfall Friday night, and by Saturday morning, this thing is far off to the north, but it is going to remain windy as it moves further inland, and we'll break down some of the impacts. But I think when you look at this, for the forecast, Conan, to see the hurricane warning stretch that far inland is speaking to that threat for hurricane-force winds that could be in through Mobile and you know, further up into Alabama.
4: This storm is going to be moving pretty quickly, and it's going to be going through that transition from a tropical system to an extratropical one. But what that means from an impacts perspective, it doesn't change the surge forecast. It doesn't change the rain forecast. Maybe there'll be some more dry air that'll be working into this thing, but that still impact is going to be significant. We've already had some evacuations through parts of the Florida Panhandle, of course, with the state of emergency, the states of emergency declared in Alabama. From our threat zone analysis of Isaias, we've got that extreme zone where hurricane force winds, heavy rain, and the storm surge are all going to be threats. The big thing that we've focused on here has been how much does this jet rip it apart? But we also can't forget that as this thing begins to interact with the jet, that might briefly enhance or intensify this system before it weakens and spreads out. So that jet's going to be a really important player as we head a little closer to landfall.
2: And let's go ahead and talk about landfall and the implications for impacts from the coast, even further north into the Mississippi Valley. We have several threats on board when it comes to Isaias. A look from a satellite there, you can see the various lightning flashes. The ever-growing cloud tops. It is a messier-looking system as a whole, but once it makes landfall, we are talking about this threat of intense amount of moisture. That moisture in the form of intense rainfall rates that could quickly lead to flooding, especially in areas that have been so waterlogged because of that very slow-moving boundary that we had through much of the week, especially through the Florida Panhandle, where within the past 7 days, we were able to get almost a foot of rain. So the ground, it is saturated, and so you look at that level three threat, and that does play a role for getting that higher threat level compared to everybody else. It's also closer to impact, but Mobile is in that. And when I mentioned the concave bays and you look in through Mobile Bay, these are some of the areas where it's really difficult when you have surge and that wind pushing all the water up makes it really difficult for the rainwater, Stephen, to be able to drain properly and exit into the Gulf. So you get this backup, this backed up scenario playing out. But even in towards Birmingham, all the way into the northern part of Alabama and Georgia, we even keep that level two threat.
4: Yeah, that includes Saturday, the Georgia-Alabama game, right, in Tuscaloosa.
2: Yeah.
4: So having that slight risk for flooding, sometimes these tropical systems, they have some surprises that, yes, they might be forecasted for said surprise, but then once it actually starts affecting people, it's like, my gosh, I didn't expect it to be this bad. And I really think that as this thing moves and starts to interact with that jet, we're going to have to watch for some really heavy rain over northern Mississippi and Alabama.
2: You brought up the game, and so for that reason, I've added pauses. So this is Saturday morning, and as you know, so the game in Tuscaloosa, it's an evening game at 7:30 p.m., but football tailgating, that begins when the sun comes up on Saturday.
4: Friday.
2: Yeah, I'm probably going to carry over from Friday.
4: From last week? Yeah.
2: Exactly. Right. So this is Saturday morning at 6 a.m. And so Tuscaloosa is just off to the south and west of Birmingham. But you can see by Saturday at 7 p.m., we're still talking about the chance for some gusty winds and perhaps some shots of heavy rain. I don't know what officials are going to decide, but you also have the president that'll be in attendance of that game. So you have the added layer of extra security and all sorts of things that have to go into it. But perhaps maybe that's why when we looked at our risk of weather impact, what we call our ROWI for the game, why perhaps it was leaning more towards a low to moderate risk of weather impact. Mm-hmm. But concern leading up to it, we could have downed trees, we could have power outages. The tornado risk is a very real risk, especially as you go further into Alabama.
4: Yeah, that transition, whenever you have a really strong subtropical jet and you've got an area of low pressure at the surface, you've got plenty of shear.
2: Yeah.
4: In fact, I haven't, there's been a decent change to this severe threat. We've got one for Friday night, and we have one for Saturday too, but that risk is really tornado driven.
2: Yeah.
4: It is tropical twisters. They happen all the time with these systems. Milton, we have talked about. That was the last U.S. landfalling hurricane in Florida in the U.S. back in 2024. But it was an October storm, and there was a regional tornado outbreak.
2: There was. Not even with landfall.
4: Yeah.
2: Milton was still far away when we started to see those tornadoes in the Florida Peninsula. I think, you know, we did see a decrease in the highest threat level for tornadoes, given Pensacola, Panama City, so that area in red, it has shrunken just a little bit. But a lot of it has to do, you know, who has the greatest risk, depending on where the center of Isaias makes landfall and where exactly that boundary, that warm front decides to set up. So this is a look. Again, I think this is something Friday night in through Saturday morning. We see less of a tornado threat as we get in through Saturday, but perhaps more of a still with some gusty winds and some squally weather in the wake of this. But I wouldn't rule it out. And these tornadoes, they can still be destructive. They can be rain wrapped and hard to find on radar.
4: It's true. Well, the Gulf Coast is something we'll be watching really carefully. But that's not the only tropical threat the U.S. faces. Two tropical threats. It's something we've only seen twice since the 1960s, the U.S. mainland facing a tropical threat on both coasts. Of course, we have Isaias in the Gulf, but now Rachel in the Pacific is going to curve back toward the lower 48, putting SoCal in the cone. A lot on the potential impacts here in the Southwest. That's going to be ahead on Weather Command.

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1: All right, let's go live to Florida. The panhandle this morning, we got storm surge and hurricane warnings now in effect. Among the likely landfall locations of Isaias is the panhandle of Florida, very near Pensacola, perhaps. But landfall, that's just one very small slice of this impactful hurricane. We've got meteorologist Britta Merwin here trying to disseminate this often complicated messaging when it comes to a hurricane's category, because as we've seen, even a Category 1 hurricane, some are really bad and others not so bad.
2: Exactly. And sometimes a lot of that has to do with the phase that the storm is in. Are we going through an eyewall replacement cycle? Mm-hmm. Are we strengthening? Are we weakening? Are we in rapid intensification, which is what we're seeing right now with Isaias?
1: Crazy.
2: So let's break it down, because not every hurricane is equal, so to speak. We're going to use two storms to sort of go through this example. Idalia, which was a Category 3 hurricane, which smacked into the Big Bend of Florida, that brought in tremendous impacts with storm surge, but also was a weakening hurricane upon landfall. Meanwhile, you're taking a look at video from Freeport, Texas, July 2024. This was during Hurricane Beryl. That's actually where we had the peak wind gusts of 94 miles per hour out of a Category 1 hurricane. The difference? A weakening Idalia, a strengthening Beryl. And the details are pretty interesting here. Let's start with Idalia, because that was a Cat 3 at landfall. So in your mind, you think major hurricane, bigger impact. And in some ways, it certainly was. I mean, gosh, the amount of storm surge that we saw from Idalia, that was a huge impact to the Big Bend of Florida. But look at the stats with the wind field, because when it comes to the winds and what we experienced from this Category 3 hurricane, again, 125 mile per hour sustained winds within the storm, how that translated to folks on the ground, the peak wind gust was 85 miles per hour in Perry, Florida. So that's interesting. What happened was Idalia was weakening, and really the eyewall fell apart. Only that northwest sector of the eyewall held together. I was actually on the ground chasing that decaying eyewall and saw firsthand the damage across the panhandle of Florida, especially in Perry, where we saw that 85 mile per hour wind gust. Now let's compare this to Beryl. Again, a Category 1 hurricane should be not as strong as Idalia. And in many ways, it wasn't. But the wind impact, that changes a lot if you have a strengthening hurricane like Beryl. There's the path. Again, this impacted southeast Texas, 2024. The peak wind gust in Freeport, Texas, 94 miles per hour. So, Stephen, that can be the difference with a weakening and a strengthening hurricane. Hurricane Idalia, weakening, Category 3, big impacts, but specifically the wind impact, 85 mile per hour wind gusts. A Category 1 Hurricane Beryl had stronger wind gusts than a dying Category 3 hurricane. Now, of course, we're just talking about the wind impact, but important to note, because what we're expecting with Isaias, Stephen, will be a decaying, possibly weakening hurricane. With that said, it's going to have some flex before we get there. So I don't want to dispel that we're not going to have big impacts. We certainly will. But interesting to know, and by far, if you have to pick, you know, rotten apples and rotten apples, the worst of the worst, you want the worst with a weakening storm than a strengthening one.
1: I totally agree. I mean, we know that that does little with surge, because as you saw along the Big Bend, the surge was bad with Idalia. The surge also was.
2: But if it can save you with those wind gusts.
1: Texas, you're right. You're right. And we're hoping that maybe that happens with Isaias. Only time will tell. And we still, I think, have yet to see the peak intensity from Isaias. Britta Merwin, thank you.
3: And there is a far-reaching story here, not just with Isaias in the Atlantic Basin, but we want to go ahead and talk about the Pacific, because two tropical systems impacting both coasts by this weekend, the West Coast, the East Coast, the Gulf Coast, and it's all going to be simultaneous, right? This is something that's only happened twice since 1963, so it is rare. Rachel forecasted to curve back toward land, targeting Southern California and placing cities like San Diego in a forecast cone. But again, noting you have Rachel out here already bringing some larger swells to portions of Southern California, as well as Hurricane Isaias. And these simultaneous impacts really have to do with that moisture that's going to be moving far inland and into areas that typically don't deal with tropically enhanced rain showers. So that's a look at the forecast cone, by the way, from Rachel, which look how far inland it goes, all the way up towards Salt Lake City, Utah. And then we've been talking about Isaias off the that'll be targeting the Gulf Coast and even spreading some of that rain further to the east. But Stephen, look at Rachel. Would you believe Rachel is still out there? It is now a tropical storm, but it really just lost that designation from being a hurricane.
1: Yeah.
3: Not a lot of storms associated with it, but still the skeleton of it still looks...
1: Yeah.
3: Quite secure. Better than Isaias.
1: It's true. And depending on how you look at it, I know you've been showing it too. If you look at the available moisture, this thing still has tropical moisture involved. But looking at where we could possibly see some of these impacts, I mean, if we were to set the scene for you and say, we're not going to tell you what city this is, but extreme heat warnings all week.
3: Yes.
1: You've got a rip current statement, humidity is up there, and you could very well deal with at least remnant tropical low by the weekend. I'm thinking the Gulf Coast, maybe the Southeast, never Southern California.
3: And same story for Las Vegas.
1: Yeah.
3: Las Vegas also dealing with the extreme heat, is going to be dealing with enhanced moisture because of Rachel, and is right near that forecast cone, if not right just in it. So that's a look at the flash flood threat. We've seen this story before, right, where you get tropically enhanced moisture ringing out over the desert Southwest. So you do have a level 2 threat, Phoenix, Flagstaff, all the way in towards Las Vegas and Cedar City. L.A., San Diego, not expecting as much rain, but still, and you're going to feel the moisture in the air, and you're also going to feel and probably see a little bit of rain too.
1: Yeah, and that fetch that we have, which has been a familiar fetch, it is going to be more south to north oriented. I think we look at it from that perspective because this part of California in the fall and winter, they start to get atmospheric rivers, so it's not super uncommon. But that moisture is going to be spreading all the way into Utah and into Nevada. I mean, we've got a solid shot as we head into next week of rain in Vegas, and there will be pockets of flooding, no doubt about it, that we're going to see it. I know in San Diego, they're looking at the chances of at least an inch, or on the higher end, an inch, at least a tenth of an inch. Yeah. And those probabilities are above 60-70%. It's a big deal.
3: Yeah, this is, I mean, it was tough to find a snowflake in the winter for Salt Lake City, but here we go with some tropical moisture. So really interesting part of the story as we track the impacts through the weekend with Isaias and how far north and east that tropical moisture will go. We'll simultaneously be watching the Southwest and that remnant moisture of Rachel. We do want to take it back to the Gulf Coast, though. However, Alabama finding itself in the center of Isaias's forecast cone. Evacuation orders, those are being issued. And we do have a state of emergency that was declared for 40 counties in Alabama. Fox Weather Hurricane Specialist Brian Norcross, he's sharing his insight into the forecast right after the break. Weather Command, we'll be right back.

0: your doctor about the FDA-approved Shield blood test.
1: It is a new half hour here on Weather Command, and we continue to track Isaias, now a hurricane, and expected to keep strengthening through tomorrow.
2: Just when you thought 2026 may not produce a hurricane in the Atlantic Basin, along comes Isaias, right? In the Gulf, very warm waters. We have crews on the ground. We also have Fox Weather hurricane specialist Brian Norcross joining us with some exclusive analysis.
3: There is just a little bit. It's not really impacting the core yet. The thinking is that the amount, these hostile upper-level winds that are causing the wind shear are going to be not sufficient to keep it from intensifying, but they will keep it from, like, blowing up like Milton did a couple years ago in exactly the same place. This is very deja vu, watching a storm in this location in October, developing kind of quickly as it did last night after the 11 o'clock Eastern Time advisory. Suddenly, the hurricane hunters found a hurricane out there, and that is confirmed this morning. So as of the update just in from the Hurricane Center, 80-mile-an-hour winds is the current estimate. Hurricane hunters are in there right now. So if there's anything different, we're going to find out about it right away. Pressure is way down from yesterday, down to 975. So that's down at hurricane strength and east-northeast at 9. So still moving in that general kind of slow path up this way before it begins to make the turn to the north as the weather pattern to the north, the steering pattern, shifts. Here's the close-up, and here you can see those hostile upper-level winds. Look at them blowing there. See them blowing in this way here across it, but they're just not that strong. You know, it's a really interesting thing that we don't really understand really well, that sometimes when you have 20, 25 miles per hour of winds blowing into it, it disrupts the system. And sometimes the system is strong enough to kind of hold that back. This one is showing evidence of being one of those strong enough ones, maybe because the water is extra warm in the Gulf, so there's more energy to build the thunderstorms. But in any case, for now, it's developing a core in here. Hurricane hunters are finding that this fairly established core to the storm, which usually does hold back those upper-level winds. So there's the size of the storm now. It's pretty small. And the yellow, that's where the tropical storm force winds are, 40 miles per hour or higher. The orange is where the hurricane force gusts are. And so the orange area is where you have power outages and some damage can begin, and then hurricane force winds, you can see, are limited to this little tiny, I can't even draw it, little tiny spot in the middle. So this is a little storm. Well, what do we know about little storms? They can blow up fast, but they can also come apart fast. But this storm is going to evolve as it goes to the north. So let's look at the cone, and there you see it evolving. So what's going to happen is there's this dip in the jet stream here that's going to come along, and it's going to start to provide energy into the storm besides the heat from the Gulf, and that process is going to expand the storm out. So you already see it growing as it gets up to tomorrow morning to a Category 2, high-end Category 2, maybe Category 3 hurricane. You see the tropical storm force winds extend much farther out now. The whole thing is kind of growing as the storm strengthens. So the peak, we think, is going to be in the morning hours tomorrow, where it gets up. I wouldn't be surprised to see it get to a Category 3. Those upper-level winds are still going to be blowing over it, so that should limit it from blowing up like Milton did, but it still is expected to intensify. And then as it gets near the Gulf Coast, it starts to weaken tomorrow afternoon. So when it says p.m. here, it means 2 p.m. in the afternoon. So this is in the evening to late evening for landfall somewhere around the Pensacola, Mobile, maybe Destin area, being ready for it to be over in Ocean Springs in Mississippi. But in any case, somewhere in that area getting landfall. And you can see the size of it. Look, this is Panama City on this side, and this is Biloxi on this side for tropical storm force winds. So this is, even though we're zoomed out, doesn't look that big, this is a pretty big area there along the coast. And then moving north, and we put Tuscaloosa on the map because there are big goings on in Tuscaloosa. Tuscaloosa scheduled for Saturday. And notice that the storm, or what's left of it, is expected to be in the vicinity of Tuscaloosa Saturday evening when the Georgia-Alabama game is scheduled to be played. So I don't know what they're going to do about that, because I can't really imagine people driving around Alabama to get to Tuscaloosa with all this going on. So this is the threat zone here from the Hurricane Center, and you see the purples. Panama City is in it, right over to Biloxi. But look at the hurricane force winds well up into Alabama. So this is a hurricane warning all the way inland there, past the Florida Panhandle into Alabama. And then you have out here tropical storm warnings all the way up a good ways into Alabama. Obviously, the winds will decrease as it moves forward, but they become more gusty. So this is about sustained winds. So as the storm moves inland, the sustained winds go down, but the gusts go up. So this is not going to be a good day on Saturday in Alabama. Hurricane watch in a couple of other counties there in Florida and Alabama. As far as the models, well, we're stuck with the same thing. The Google model is a little bit farther to the right. The traditional models, when you take an average of them all, including the Google model, actually, is to the left. And the Hurricane Center is biting on these AI models, putting it over here. But there is that uncertainty of exactly where the center comes ashore. That is important for storm surge, because it changes where the onshore winds are. There's the range of possibilities from the Google model. You see from Mobile over to Fort Walton or so for the landfall point. And when you see the forecast from Google, it is the average of all these. And then when we look at the European model, look, it's over here and a much wider distribution. So it's just less certain in terms of the strength and the timing and the angles in the European model, saying the atmosphere, the interaction with this upper level wind is just too much going on there. We don't have certainty of exactly what's going to happen. So they give us all these possibilities. And then we look at the European AI model. It's just like the Google model. It's over here. So the Hurricane Center is basing their forecast on these AI models and saying somewhere in there is the landfall point. There's the rain corridor going north with the storm, and you look, you have this area here with 3 to 5 inches, but embedded in that, you're going to see some areas up to 10 inches of rain in there all across the south. Heavy rain, because we have moisture coming not just from the Gulf, but moisture from the Atlantic feeding in to this big system. The system is going to merge with an upper level system and draw moisture from all directions as it moves inland. And through that process, we may get tornadoes moving inland, too. All right, so here's the issue with the storm surge. Just so you can see how far out. Look, it's the bright colors that are the stronger winds. So over here, it's not as far to the west as it is to the east. And this is why the storm surge threat, where the winds are onshore, is over on this side here. And then some up here in Appalachian Bay as well, because that's just so vulnerable to even a moderate wind there causes storm surge. So we have this storm surge warning all the way from south of Perry over to the Louisiana, southeastern Louisiana. This means this is where there is the potential for life-threatening storm surge. And then here are the details on that. The highest, the 7 feet, up to 7 feet. If the worst of it is at high tide, 7 feet above normal high tide. So that would flood barrier islands, of course. That's from Biloxi over to just the other side of Panama City. And then you see in Appalachian Bay up to 5 feet, again, because it's like a catcher's mitt. So anytime the water gets pushed in there, it's pushed over the coast. And in southeastern Louisiana, up to 3 feet of storm surge possible there. So we have every hazard with this storm, including the possibility of tornadoes as it's moving ashore. If it moves ashore in here, tornadoes in this quadrant up in here, in bands that move in. No way to predict exactly where, but the way the atmosphere is setting up, it's setting up for that kind of a situation. In the Pacific, just a quick mention of this, because we have two storms that are going to go into Mexico. This one is dying out, but it's going to take a lot of moisture and gusty winds into the southwestern U.S. and then up into Nevada and Utah and moving farther north. A big, strong dip in the jet stream is coming this way that's going to grab both of these storms and take them in. But Simon down here is going to be a pretty strong hurricane for Manzanillo, maybe Puerto Vallarta, Mazatlan, Mexico, all in that path. So this is dangerous for them. But this moisture is coming inland as well. So we're going to get effects from those Pacific hurricanes affecting the U.S., and that'll be next week. Obviously, we have to get through this Isaias thing here first. Guys?
2: Yeah, but the Pacific, I mean, all season, right? Mm-hmm. That we have not been lacking in activity. Now right. These things having that turn toward land toward the tail end of the season. Brian, when it comes to Isaias, right. From an impacts perspective, because I don't want to get too caught up into the weeds of this thing going through some transition with the jet stream, this tropical low into something extra tropical. But from an impacts perspective, if that happens as it's still over the Gulf, does that change anything? Would that change the surge threat? Would that change maybe the wind field that we could see out of Isaias?
3: Yeah, I mean, I think that it is going to happen, that the meteorology is going to change a little bit. But what that's going to do is it's going to spread the storm out. So that's why you have this threat so far to the east, because you're going to have the jet stream blowing west to east over top of it and evolving the storm into something more like a nor'easter. If you think of a nor'easter, it's more like a comma, where you have more to the right of the system than to the left of the system. It's, you know, the comma doesn't have much to the left, but it has a tail to the right. So that's the evolution that we're going to expect. So that's just going to bring much more energy on the right side of the storm. I think that's going to be the biggest effect. And the effect of that is going to be to spread the storm surge zone off to the east from the center, much more than the effects of on the west. In the west, you're going to have dry air feeding in and so forth. This is going to be a real east-loaded event, including the tornado threat, including the flood threat, although you'll get the rain on the west side of it as well because of the upper-level systems involved that will be enhancing the rainfall. I think the rainfall inland with the gusty winds is going to be significant. That's why I said it's going to be very interesting to see the decisions made there at the University of Alabama and the Southeastern Conference about this football game attracting, you know, 90,000 people to Tuscaloosa to drive around in the storm to get there. Sounds kind of dangerous to me, but obviously they're going to evaluate everything before they make a decision, hopefully today.
2: Yeah, they did confirm they are monitoring the situation.
1: Yeah, so,
2: but action's going to be needed probably by today.
1: I mean, power outages are pretty much a given. Plus, portions of the Gulf Coast have been so saturated, so the flash flood threat especially going to be enhanced considering how wet it's been. But it is wild to see just how widespread and impactful those east side impacts could be with this hurricane. So, Brian, we'll be seeing you throughout the morning. We're not done talking about Isaias. We're less than 48 hours from that landfall and far less when it comes to initial impact with wind and rain. So appreciate you. Fox Weather hurricane specialist Brian Norcross.
2: And to that game that Brian just mentioned, Tuscaloosa, Alabama this morning, Isaias rapidly intensifying, and it is threatening to sideline a pretty storied and rivalrous game in football, college ball. Alabama's Crimson Tide set to tussle with the Georgia Bulldogs still. 100,000 people expected to attend the game, including the president. Plus, Outkick senior national college reporter Trey Wallace at 10:45 Eastern. Trey's going to join us to talk about the exclusive risk of weather impact, including this game. Keep it here. But first, hurricanes and other natural disasters can strike pretty quickly. Sometimes that leaves people who own a home a very small window to prepare. Our sponsor at Realtor.com and their Relief Foundation provide some help to those homeowners who need assistance to get back on their feet after disaster strikes.
4: We couldn't get a hold of anybody. There was no power. We came back. The house was covered in inches of mud. The water had completely flooded up to the front door. The rest of that night, it got way up. Even higher. We got a knock on our door. She said her name was Paige.
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4: I was like, well, realtors, I don't know. Like, we just lost everything. We don't want you to buy our house too, what's left of it. And she was like, I just want to give you some money. I'll be in touch, you know? And I was like, yeah, we'll probably never see her again. She won't come back.
6: I was very skeptical. 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And thank God I was.
4: She came back later with a check.
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1: And beyond the Gulf Coast, the potential exists for flooding rain, tropical storm force wind gusts, severe storms, and even strong tornadoes. And this could be hundreds of miles inland after and during, well, the landfall of Isaias. We have Fox with our first host, meteorologist Craig Herrera. Craig, joining us now with more on what we could see. And it is interesting, I think, too, Craig, when you look at the forecast cone going farther inland and even hurricane warnings and tropical storm warnings going further inland away from the coast. And that is in regards to these winds that could be quite dangerous.
2: Yeah, I mean, you think about that. And oftentimes so many people get focused in on the cone, Marissa, and you have to look outside of the cone because the impact's going to be well east of the cone. That's the biggest concern, right? When you take a look at what's been going on, you talk about some of the storm surges forecasts there. Michael Estime giving us a great example of what's to come with that potentially. And it can happen anywhere within that span where you see that orange color. Now, it's not every spot on there, but you think about that. The winds are going to be significant. The winds are coming on strong, and those winds are like constantly pushing that water up against the coast, giving us a chance for some of that storm surge. So, having said that, you talked about the flooding rains. Man, this is going to be a big concern for us. Taking a look at what we've got, that area of low pressure continues to lift up to the Tennessee River Valley. Having said that, a lot of the rain will move over east of this location.

0: We could see some higher totals in portions of North Carolina. We mentioned that because we think about Asheville, Boone, places that were affected by Helene. The one good thing about this is that it is moving relatively quickly, but you add in instability and upslope, they could crank out 3 to maybe 5 inches of rain. That could lead to localized flooding, not widespread, but localized flooding in some spots. Be prepared for that. Places like Atlanta, Columbus, Savannah, these are major cities and all communities between that will be dealing with a heavier rain. Plus, we'll get some of these bands that will produce some heavy rain. So some spots isolated will get to that 3 to 5 inch range. Some of you about 2 to 4. Some of the thresholds for the 6 hour flooding threshold, flash flood threading for South Carolina, North Carolina, closer to the coast, is about 2 to 4 inches of rain in 6 hours. Some spots will get that. And that's why you'll see this threat right here. It's a higher threat for coastal portions of North Carolina and the low country for South Carolina, because here is where we could see some of the higher totals. You also notice higher elevations here for the right through the Appalachians. Again, that's all due to upslope and some instability. So let's not focus in on the cone and the impacts right at the coast. Let's focus in away from that. This is Saturday into Sunday. What about Sunday? Are you on the Northeast? In the Northeast, rather. I-95, the entire corridor could be slammed with some heavy rainfall. We've got a lot of people traveling. I know that we've got a holiday weekend this coming up, and a lot of people are traveling. A lot of kids are getting ready for break from school. Here's what's going on. Tomorrow, we look okay. Maybe some delays closer to the South Coast. Look what happens on Saturday. Marissa, you're talking the busiest airport in the world having an effect, all the way to places like Nashville and Knoxville. Saturday into Sunday, Marissa, we're talking all three airports in New York. You're talking D.C. You're still talking Atlanta. And then to Monday, and let's not forget what's happening with Rachel on the West Coast. You're going to have major impacts there. So both coasts, Sunday into Monday, are going to be having big impacts. This one from Isaias, though.
1: I love that you brought up what's happening to the West, too, because we quite literally will be sandwiched in the lower 48 and boxed in from west to east with this tropical moisture and leading to flooding for millions of folks. So, Craig, a great heads up as we get into the weekend.
0: Yeah.
1: We'll be monitoring this.
0: We're with you all weekend, my friend.
1: Absolutely. Thanks, Craig.
0: You got it.
2: Disruptions in the Northeast, disruptions also in the Gulf, as Isaias is threatening several gas companies' offshore oil rigs. We're learning this morning that operations are already being affected, too. Chevron saying in preparation for Hurricane Isaias, we've initiated our shut-in procedures for production at 4 of our Chevron-operated Gulf facilities. They continue to say we're evacuating all associated personnel. Chevron has 5 other facilities in the Gulf that are still operating as of now. We're also hearing from British Petroleum saying they, quote, are in the process of removing non-essential personnel and securing our offshore facilities. Safety is our top priority as we move through this process. BP has 5 offshore rigs in the Gulf. And finally, Shell. Shell saying that they're planning to shut in production as a precautionary measure, evacuating all personnel from 5 rigs in the Gulf. The company also moved non-essential employees from another rig. So we're watching that, Marissa.
1: And as you know, Stephen, Hurricane Isaias could also shake up the sports world this weekend, and that's including one of college football's biggest matchups on Saturday, the Georgia Bulldogs against Alabama Crimson Tide in Tuscaloosa. So that kickoff is going to be Saturday, 7:30 Eastern, 6:30 Central Time. But that could, of course, change because officials haven't ruled out moving the game entirely given the forecast. And so when we look at the games, it is week 6 of college football. And you look at some of the ROWI impacts, the risk of weather impact, they range generally from medium to high. The question is, how much are we still dealing with what's left of Isaias as it moves inland? That landfall is anticipated Friday night into Saturday. By Saturday morning and through the afternoon, it is flying to the north. But let's not forget, we could have power outages and gusty winds to get through. So right now, when it comes to the game, again, this is going to be Saturday, 6:30 Central Time. You do have a rain impact. You have a wind impact. Not worried about temperatures. This really is a story that comes down to not only how we'll be dealing with the weather at that time in the stadium, but also the lead up to this game. So meteorologists are working from the National Weather Service, working with the university in terms of what they may do. Right now we have an overall ROWI at medium. I would stay tuned. You know, it's not only monitoring the forecast, but we also know that we have the president that's expected to be in attendance in the stands for Saturday's showdown. In fact, he weighed in on the game yesterday while speaking with reporters in the Oval Office.
3: Hurricane and football. I love Alabama. I got to go to a game. I can't be awfully hard. Look, I mean, if there's an emergency, if there's a hurricane, I don't want to do anything.

0: going to take the focus of all of the great people that work on those things. You know, they have some tremendously great people.
1: Yeah, and that's all part of it, right? Because anytime you have a presidential visit, there's a lot of things, security, a lot of police officers that are used for that security. But then you also wonder what else could they be responding to into the lead up of the game. And so we're monitoring the forecast very quickly, and we will have more throughout the weekend. In fact, Craig and Britta are going to be covering the landfall Friday into Saturday morning, Stephen.
2: All right. Well, we'll be paying attention to that. Hurricane Isaias is strengthening as it's charging toward the Gulf Coast. Mm-hmm. That's going to be threatening some pretty big impacts to millions of Americans. Our coverage ahead of landfall and then, of course, during landfall, that continues after the break.

0: Now on Weather Command, the wait is over. Isaias intensifying overnight, becoming the Atlantic's first hurricane of the season. And it's going to get stronger today. It's on a collision course with the northern Gulf Coast. Welcome inside. I'm Stephen Morgan.
1: And good morning. I'm Marissa Torres. Isaias, not only now a hurricane, it is expected to be and will be the first Atlantic hurricane to make landfall in the lower 48 since Hurricane Milton, which was almost exactly 2 years ago.
0: 700 days plus.
1: Yeah.
0: Crazy that we've not seen that. Over the past 24 hours, we have witnessed Isaias do what a lot of storms have the potential to do, and that's rapidly intensify. So the focus is going to shift on these final preps as Isaias barrels toward the U.S. mainland.
1: And we are running out of time for those preps and even some evacuations we'll talk about. But we also have team coverage for you as we tackle Isaias really from all angles. We have Fox Weather first host Britta Merwin as well as Craig Herrera. They are standing by to help us break down all of the potential impacts, how severe they could be. In the next hour, we also have Fox Weather hurricane specialist Brian Norcross joining us to provide exclusive analysis as Isaias moves towards the U.S. coastline. But where we want to begin for this hour, we want to begin with Weather Command weekend host Michael Estime. Michael on the ground in Mobile, Alabama. This is a coastal city, Michael, and I think for folks waking up this morning, we knew Isaias could very well start the day as a hurricane, but for Mobile, this could have significant impact.
2: Morning to you both. Significant impacts indeed, especially when it comes to storm surge. That is our number one concern toward Mobile Bay. We are literally just feet away from the bay right now. Where we are right now is actually the parking garage of the Mobile Convention Center. We mentioned the fact that we're just feet away literally from the bay itself. Problem is, we're expecting a storm surge here Friday evening into early Saturday morning of up to 7 feet. Let me show you what that looks like to this underground parking garage. You can see this minivan behind me. Here's where 7 feet stands. And again, this is basically at water's level. 7 feet is right here. You see that minivan behind me? It will be completely submerged underneath a 7-foot storm surge, and even if it's up to just 5 feet, right? Even if it's just a 5-foot storm surge, the engine of this vehicle will clearly be underwater as well. The wheels will, it'll be impossible to drive. And again, there's a number of vehicles down here right now that will absolutely, positively need to clear this area and really all low-lying areas, especially if you're close to the Mobile Bay, which is only on average about 10 feet or so in depth. So when you have a storm surge of 5 to 7 feet, that does a considerable number on the elevation of the water. So it's not just going to be a storm surge threat that we see. Rain is going to be an issue as well. And Stephen and Marissa, you guys have been talking about this as well, where it looks like because of the fact that we have a little bit more shear on top or up toward the upper layers of Isaias, the storm, it's pushing a lot of that moisture to the eastern side of the center of circulation. That is where we're going to see more of the heavy rain. West of the center of circulation, not as much rain, not as heavy as the eastern side. So this is an eastern loaded storm. If this makes landfall just west of where we are in Mobile Bay toward Mobile, Alabama, then we're expecting that storm surge to really kick in a lot of that 5 to 7 foot storm surge, as well as that rain that we were just talking about, which could amount to between, 5 to 8 inches, especially the closer you are to the coastline. Winds are also going to be an issue as well. We're talking about wind gusts over 70 to 75 miles per hour. That's category one winds, meaning that down trees and down power lines could be an issue as well. And I'm happy to report that at least where we are, we've already seen them picking up the trash receptacles, right? There's actually a crew right behind my photographer right now. It actually looks like it may be a, I guess we can do a little twist and turn. It looks like it may be like a tree removal crew. Sometimes in situations like this, what city officials will do, if they have trees that have those branches that might be close to power lines, they may cut a few of those branches just to be on the safe side. Looks like they may be doing some sort of maintenance with groundwork in preparation for the storm there. But guys, just to wrap it up, not only are city officials and management crews getting ready, but so are the individuals here in the second largest city in the state, Mobile, getting ready by getting those non-perishable items, getting their water ready, the gasoline ready for their generators, and of course, for their vehicles as well. So, Stephen and Marissa, it is all hands on deck. We literally have just hours to go before this strengthens up to possibly a Cat 3, moves toward the north, weakens some as it approaches the coastline, and eventually roars on shore, possibly as a Category 1 hurricane. Guys,
3: interacting with that potent subtropical jet that we have seen become a bit more pronounced as El Nino remains a big guiding force with our global climate pattern or global pattern. So it'll be one to watch. Okay, Michael Estime in Mobile throughout the day. We'll be with you. Appreciate that. Isaias is now one that we'll remember for this season because it was the first hurricane, and it's going to be the first hurricane to make landfall in the U.S. since Milton, as we heard Marissa say. We're just hours away from feeling some of those impacts. So Michael's message is an important one. If you have a car, especially on that lower level, move it up because you just want to be prepared in the event that that happens. We hope for better case, but might not happen. That big streak that we've been following, it's over, where we haven't seen a hurricane in the Atlantic Basin since Melissa. We were approaching a year, 341 days. Melissa did not affect the U.S. Melissa was a devastating hurricane for Jamaica. The name was retired as a result of the impacts to Jamaica. But this one in the Gulf, Isaias, it's showing some signs that it, too, wants to strengthen. By no means is it going to reach that Cat 5 intensity like Melissa did. But we do ask the question, is this thing going to become a major hurricane? It's right now the forecast is borderline. Sun's up, so we're using visible satellite. Look at the convection that we're having. Quite a sight, especially whenever you learn and understand it meteorologically speaking, that these storms are developing not because we're dealing with a front, not because we're dealing with this dramatic temperature gradient in the atmosphere. We are seeing this because the ocean water is releasing heat and it's interacting with the atmosphere as it does these powerful storms develop. This core has been battling some wind shear, but the wind shear is just not winning out. And so I'm wondering, hurricane hunters have been flying into this thing throughout the morning, with the 11 o'clock advisory, do we see this thing a little stronger? A recent burst of some convection, that's some promising signs that this thing is intensifying. But with all that said, it's got to move quite a distance from where it's at now up toward the northern Gulf Coast. And a lot will happen between now and then. We're going to follow it every step of the way. But you already see, even where Michael's at in Mobile, you make the argument that those higher clouds that we're seeing, look at Orange Beach right now, right? Almost mid-level clouds. Those are associated with moisture from Hurricane Isaias. So that cloud deck already pretty big. And when you have a screaming jet that's basically running like this, that's helping scoop up some of the clouds from the storm. All that said, here's the cone. This is what we watch. And it's, again, as a reminder, Marissa, you know it, but 2/3 of the time, the center of any storm will fall in that cone. That's how the cone is derived. But it also falls outside of that cone 1/3 of the time. Mm-hmm. So it's known as the cone of uncertainty. And I think it's one of those products really important from the National Hurricane Center, giving us a gauge of where the thinking is this morning.
1: And it is wild, too, when you think about within that cone for where we're looking at landfall on the coast, it's about 100 miles or so.
3: Yeah.
1: I mean, probably less than 200
3: miles.
1: Very small error.
3: Yeah.
1: But subtle differences can mean big implications for who gets the worst of the storm surge. But there is a little bit more of a tug to the west because of that trough. And so you see that once it goes inland, perhaps pulling it further to the west, you're still talking about widespread impact on the east side of the system.
3: Yep.
1: And that's where we have the wind threat, we have the surge threat, and even that tornado threat.
3: I mean, we look at this. This is our Fox weather model. This is one model, and in part it's based off the GFS. The storm itself, where it makes that ultimate or eventual landfall, as it moves perhaps into Alabama, it will be very close to Mobile. The surge will be worst on the eastern side of that circulation. And really, to get too far in the weeds, once that starts moving ashore, the bay is where we could see some of that water push inland. So it's why along the entire coast of Alabama and a portion of Florida, we've got the storm surge warning. We have the hurricane warnings in effect. But yeah, to your point, that thing does take a bend to the west. And then we're suddenly dealing with what looks, Brian Norcross called it a nor'easter. It's that comma-like look where we know what a comma is. And it's where you have some dry air that's punching into the system, but you're still getting some storms, tornadic storms perhaps, and some heavy rain.
1: Yeah, I mean, look at the panhandle around Tallahassee, the state capital of Florida. That is a zone that has already received anywhere from 6 to 12 inches of rain within the past week.
3: Yeah,
1: and
3: right.
1: Sandier surfaces are generally better at dealing with some of the intense rain that can fall in this part of the country, but even then we could still see some flooding. You look at the watches, the hurricane warning, it has been upgraded to a hurricane warning, no longer a watch because we're closer to impact and feeling those hurricane force winds and even hurricane force winds that extend to the east outside of the cone.
3: What we're going to see too with the expansion of this wind field is that interaction with that jet that's going to be the subtropical jet that's screaming through. So we'll see the wind field expand, broaden out. And so I stopped at it tomorrow at about 11. That's maybe when we'll start feeling some of those tropical storm force winds along the immediate coast. I mean, you've got Dolphin Island just off the coast of Alabama. You've got the barrier islands along Florida's panhandle. And then the hurricane winds will move in as we head into evening by sunset tomorrow night. That's the worst of it. But this thing is not taking its time. I mean, this thing is moving through. So in ways, that's good. In other ways, we know how it is, a fast-moving storm, that sometimes enhances that surge on the eastern side.
1: You know, it's interesting, too. You talked about Dauphin Island, but Gulf Shores, Alabama, which, by the way, did host a Fox Weather Beach House earlier this summer.
3: You were there.
1: I was there, and it was really unique because in speaking to people, it's been a while since they've had to evacuate because of a landfalling system. Mm-hmm. There was supposed to be a big old shrimp festival in Gulf Shores, Alabama that kicked off today. Ooh. So they've had a lot of people in town, so they're asking people, if you're not from here, we need you, we would like it if you could evacuate. Because a lot of, and you've been into Gulf Shores, Alabama before, Stephen. You're along the coast. That's where the hotels are. That's where the condos are. And between surge and just the overall impact, they want people to get out.
3: You see the hotels in the distance there, right? Mm-hmm. And you see how much beach that ocean can ride. Well, it's going to. If we were to get a 7-foot surge, you see those homes that are built up. There will be water under those homes. Quite a remarkable sight, especially with what we're going to consider. It's almost taking a screenshot now and then looking at what it's going to appear on Saturday. And that water could even threaten the road. We'll see how things ultimately play out with a storm surge warning in effect for Orange, Alabama, Gulf Shores. Isaias, it is bearing down on the Gulf Coast. Alabama among the states that are going to feel the direct impacts beginning tomorrow. And Alabama's governor, Kay Ivey, issuing a state of emergency for 40 counties, asking residents to finalize those preps. Coming up, meteorologist Michael Estime is going to join us again live from Mobile, Alabama, where we have that hurricane and storm surge warning in effect. Plus, Isaias expected to make landfall as a Category 2 hurricane. So ahead, Fox Weather First host Britta Merwin is going to join us to talk intensity and why a hurricane's category only tells part of the story. We'll be right back.

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1: All right, let's go live to Florida. The panhandle this morning, we got storm surge and hurricane warnings now in effect. Among the likely landfall locations of Isaias is the panhandle of Florida, very near Pensacola, perhaps. But landfall, that's just one very small slice of this impactful hurricane. We've got meteorologist Britta Merwin here trying to disseminate this often complicated messaging when it comes to a hurricane's category, because as we've seen, even a Category 1 hurricane, some are really bad and others not so bad.
2: Exactly. And sometimes a lot of that has to do with the phase that the storm is in. Are we going through an eyewall replacement cycle? Mm-hmm. Are we strengthening? Are we weakening? Are we in rapid intensification, which is what we're seeing right now with Isaias?
1: Crazy.
2: So let's break it down, because not every hurricane is equal, so to speak. We're going to use two storms to sort of go through this example. Idalia, which was a Category 3 hurricane, which smacked into the Big Bend of Florida, that brought in tremendous impacts with storm surge, but also was a weakening hurricane upon landfall. Meanwhile, you're taking a look at video from Freeport, Texas, July 2024. This was during Hurricane Beryl. That's actually where we had the peak wind gusts of 94 miles per hour out of a Category 1 hurricane. The difference? A weakening Idalia, a strengthening Beryl. And the details are pretty interesting here. Let's start with Idalia, because that was a Cat 3 at landfall. So in your mind, you think major hurricane, bigger impact. And in some ways, it certainly was. I mean, gosh, the amount of storm surge that we saw from Idalia, that was a huge impact to the Big Bend of Florida. But look at the stats with the wind field, because when it comes to the winds and what we experienced from this Category 3 hurricane, again, 125 mile per hour sustained winds within the storm, how that translated to folks on the ground, the peak wind gust was 85 miles per hour in Perry, Florida. So that's interesting. What happened was Idalia was weakening, and really the eyewall fell apart. Only that northwest sector of the eyewall held together. I was actually on the ground chasing that decaying eyewall and saw firsthand the damage across the panhandle of Florida, especially in Perry, where we saw that 85 mile per hour wind gust. Now let's compare this to Beryl. Again, a Category 1 hurricane should be not as strong as Idalia. And in many ways, it wasn't. But the wind impact, that changes a lot if you have a strengthening hurricane like Beryl. There's the path. Again, this impacted southeast Texas, 2024. The peak wind gusts in Freeport, Texas, 94 miles per hour. So, Stephen, that can be the difference with a weakening and a strengthening hurricane. Hurricane Idalia, weakening, Category 3, big impacts, but specifically the wind impact, 85 mile per hour wind gusts. A Category 1 Hurricane Beryl had stronger wind gusts than a dying Category 3 hurricane. Now, of course, we're just talking about the wind impact, but important to note, because what we're expecting with Isaias, Stephen, will be a decaying, possibly weakening hurricane. With that said, it's going to have some flex before we get there. So I don't want to dispel that we're not going to have big impacts. We certainly will. But interesting to know, and by far, if you have to pick, you know, rotten apples and rotten apples, the worst of the worst, you want the worst with a weakening storm than a strengthening one.
1: I totally agree. I mean, we know that that does little with surge, because as you saw along the Big Bend, the surge was bad with Idalia. The surge
2: but if it
1: also
2: can
1: was
2: save you with those wind gusts.
1: Texas, you're right. You're right. And we're hoping that maybe that happens with Isaias. Only time will tell. And we still, I think, have yet to see the peak intensity from Isaias. Britta Merwin, thank you.
3: And there is a far-reaching story here, not just with Isaias in the Atlantic Basin, but we want to go ahead and talk about the Pacific, because two tropical systems impacting both coasts by this weekend, the West Coast, the East Coast, the Gulf Coast, and it's all going to be simultaneous, right? This is something that's only happened twice since 1963, so it is rare. Rachel forecasted to curve back toward land, targeting Southern California and placing cities like San Diego in a forecast cone. But again, noting you have Rachel out here already bringing some larger swells to portions of Southern California, as well as Hurricane Isaias. And these simultaneous impacts really have to do with that moisture that's going to be moving far inland and into areas that typically don't deal with tropically enhanced rain showers. So that's a look at the forecast cone, by the way, from Rachel, which look how far inland it goes, all the way up towards Salt Lake City, Utah. And then we've been talking about Isaias off the that'll be targeting the Gulf Coast and even spreading some of that rain further to the east. But Stephen, look at Rachel. Would you believe Rachel is still out there? It is now a tropical storm, but it really just lost that designation from being a hurricane.
1: Yeah.
3: Not a lot of storms associated with it, but still the skeleton of it still looks... Quite secure, better than Isaias.
1: It's true, and depending on how you look at it, I know you've been showing it too, if you look at the available moisture, this thing still has tropical moisture involved. But looking at where we could possibly see some of these impacts, I mean, if we were to set the scene for you and say, we're not going to tell you what city this is, but extreme heat warnings all week.
3: Yes.
1: You've got a rip current statement, humidity is up there, and you could very well deal with a at least remnant tropical low by the weekend. I'm thinking the Gulf Coast, maybe the Southeast, never Southern California.
3: And same story for Las Vegas.
1: Las Vegas
3: also dealing with the extreme heat, is going to be dealing with enhanced moisture because of Rachel, and is right near that forecast cone, if not right just in it. So that's a look at the flash flood threat. We've seen this story before, right, where you get tropically enhanced moisture ringing out over the desert Southwest. So you do have a level 2 threat, Phoenix, Flagstaff, all the way in towards Las Vegas and Cedar City. L.A., San Diego, not expecting as much rain, but still, and you're going to feel the moisture in the air, and you're also going to feel and probably see a little bit of rain too.
1: Yeah, and that fetch that we have, which has been a familiar fetch, it is going to be more south to north oriented. I think we look at it from that perspective because this part of California in the fall and winter, they start to get atmospheric rivers, so it's not super uncommon. But that moisture is going to be spreading all the way into Utah and into Nevada. I mean, we've got a solid shot as we head into next week of rain in Vegas, and there will be pockets of flooding, no doubt about it, that we're going to see it. I know in San Diego, they're looking at the chances of at least an inch, or on the higher end an inch, at least a tenth of an inch. And those probabilities are above 60-70%. It's a big deal.
3: Yeah, this is, I mean, it was tough to find a snowflake in the winter for Salt Lake City, but here we go with some tropical moisture. So really interesting part of the story as we track the impacts through the weekend with Isaias and how far north and east that tropical moisture will go. We'll simultaneously be watching the Southwest and that remnant moisture of Rachel. We want to go ahead and take it back into the Gulf. Hurricane hunters, by the way, they've been busy. They've been busy gathering vital data on Isaias as it charges towards the Gulf Coast. We have several flights that are planned in the coming hours through today and even into tomorrow. This is a look at some of the flights. You have NOAA, the P3, as well as the Gulfstream that's going to be analyzing the upper levels, about 45,000 feet in elevation. In fact, Gulfstream was the first flight that we did have in Isaias before it became a tropical storm. U.S. Air Force also going to be sending out the C-130J, and we actually do have a flight already in progress. Earlier this morning, the C-130J took off from Biloxi, Mississippi, where it is based at Keesler Air Force Base, and they are on that mission for storm position, so it's a much lower altitude than what you would have with the Gulfstream. But critical information that's already been brought in by aircraft. In fact, it was data that was found from an early morning flight that did have the strength of Isaias at a hurricane. This is a look at the current flight again coming out of Biloxi, finding that minimum pressure sub 980 millibars. Remembering, we still have a Category 1 hurricane. We'll see that update from the National Hurricane Center coming up at 11 a.m. Eastern to ultimately see what is the new status of Isaias. But with those flights and with those planes that are out there, this is the P3 departing from Lakeland, Florida. This will be a little bit later. In fact, it looks like they probably just started to take off. That mission time, 12:30 to 5 p.m. for yet again that low level data collection. And then another flight you'll notice that we have that we're going to be watching at 1:30. So these flights, they continue around the clock. It's actually quite fascinating when you look at how important that data is. The data, the information that they're able to collect when it comes to hurricane track and intensity, that data can improve those forecasts by 15 to 20% in track accuracy and then 10 to 15 in intensity forecasts. So these are all the things that are getting fed into these models, these hurricane-specific models, these hurricane-centric models, as well as even our AI. This is a look at the P3. And I think, too, when you talk about just what they're equipped for, they are ready to handle a hurricane. And when you look at how long these missions are, they could be turbulent rides, 8 to 10 hours over 3,500 miles, and they are working around the clock. It's that drops on data that it ultimately did, again, find that Isaias had become a hurricane. We did have our Fox Weather correspondent, Brandi Campbell. She was able to fly along with the 53rd Weather Reconnaissance Squadron just yesterday morning. In fact, took us inside of this critical mission. Take a look.
4: Well, this is a rare moment for us here in Fox Weather as we're taking you inside of a tropical system mid-air. We're doing this with the U.S. Air Force Reserve Hurricane Hunters inside of their WC-130J aircraft. Take a look around. It is large here in the cargo bay. A little noisy, a little cold, but also bumpy at times. Take a look at our journey riding through this tropical storm.
5: Our journey began 3 a.m. at the Keesler Air Force Base, where we met up with the Hurricane Hunters. After boarding, we took our seats along the walls of the cargo bay, ready for a 5:15 a.m. takeoff.
4: We're not in the storm just yet. We're still on our way, but can you tell me what exactly will the mission look like today? What is the goal overall?
6: This is the first flight into the storm itself, so we're just trying to a baseline, basically. So most things have been seen are just by satellite only. So in order to get actually the real data, we actually have to go into the storm. So since we're the first plane into the storm, we're actually going to collect the raw data from that. It's actually going to make the models and stuff better with that.
5: And for those of us along for the ride, I couldn't help but wonder, what would it be like?
6: So it's already starting to build a little bit. So we may be able to see a little bit of convection stuff through the windows and also may experience just a little bit of bumpiness from the clouds and the intensity of the storm.
4: So it's just after 7 a.m. and it's starting to get a little bumpy here and there, but they've also released the first drops on not too long ago. So that indicates to me that we've at least reached our first drop point, which is on the outer edge of the storm. In total, they're gonna drop about 10 or so in the duration of our flight. We still have several hours to go, guys.
5: When the turns got sharp, making me very dizzy, or when things got bumpy, we had to stay seated. But in between, we got to check out the different stations, going up front with the pilots and navigator, who saw everything from lightning to beautiful skies to, well, nothing at all. They made sure we were in the best position for the loadmaster to release drop sons into the storm, gathering details like wind speeds and temperature. Andrew Wilson is in training to become a weather officer. He works with the crew to find the center of the storm and collect data from those drop sons and instruments attached to the aircraft, sending all of that over to the National Hurricane Center.
7: They're able to really understand, okay, this storm could be strengthening, this storm could be weakening, and give us an idea where it's headed.
4: And while this was the first flight, it won't be the last. They'll have several opportunities leading up to landfall. For now, here at the Keesler Air Force Base in Biloxi, Mississippi, Brandi Campbell, Fox Weather.
1: We head to break. We have the headlines that we're tracking now, sponsored by T-Mobile for Business. Within the hour, we're expected to get that update from the National Hurricane Center as Isaias has been intensifying in the Gulf. And because there are alerts in effect, the NHC is now issuing those advisories every 3 hours. We typically get them every 6 hours when there aren't any alerts. As of the latest update, Isaias is an 80-mile-an-hour hurricane. It is expected to have really big impacts. That's our second headline. Rain totals could exceed 10 inches in a lot of locations from Mississippi to Florida. Storm surge could be as high as 7 feet along coastal Alabama and Florida. Plus, tropical twisters, those are likely. Tornadoes during tropical cyclones, they do often spin up quickly and can produce some significant damage. And finally, Isaias will lose its tropical characteristics. It'll still look like a hurricane, though. Heavy rain is expected to stretch from Missouri to Maryland. Even the Northeast could have some of those impacts from Isaias. Here on Fox Weather, we'll be live with coverage ahead of and following landfall. Weather Command will be right back.
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1: It is another half hour here on Weather Command. Thank you for joining us as we continue to track Isaias, now a hurricane, and not done strengthening as it makes its way further towards the Gulf Coast.
2: We're watching that system and that process play out in real time in the southern Gulf. It's a remarkable thing to see because just a few days ago, we didn't have a named storm. There were questions swirling if we would get one, and certainly is the case. Now we're getting ready for impacts. By tomorrow afternoon, they're expected along the northern Gulf Coast, and we have different views, vantage points, and I'll tell you one thing. All of these cameras will look vastly different by tomorrow evening. We're going to start feeling those impacts as Hurricane Isaias will be moving in. There's no question on if it makes landfall. That big question is exactly what time. And it looks like late Friday night into early Saturday morning, we'll have it move ashore. But hours before that, we'll start feeling tropical storm force winds and hurricane wind gusts. I don't think that we're going to be spared wind gusts that will reach hurricane force, which is 74 miles an hour or greater, especially as that core gets a little closer. What we've been watching, though, with Isaias, and we're going to get live analysis from Brian Norcross at the top of the hour with the newest advisory. This is still the 8 a.m. one, the 11 o'clock Eastern time, 10 o'clock Central is due out really any minute now. 80 miles an hour to the east-northeast. But notice it's trying to consolidate. I won't say that it's trying to shed those layers, but whenever you have a system that's developing and you have pretty potent winds that are tugging these storms to the north, you're going to get some of that, you almost look at it as blow-off, right, that's moving into the panhandle, that's moving into coastal Mississippi and Alabama. So all that's happening as really when we look at the most intense part of any storm, any hurricane, it is the core. That's where the winds are the greatest, not necessarily where the rain is the heaviest, but this is where some of the worst weather is featured. And then you get the eye and it's quiet. We don't have an eye yet that we can actually see. It looks like some clouds are still covering it. There is a center and it has been consolidating the ability for this thing to reach hurricane status. What have we watched on infrared? Still paying attention to this convection, which does consistently keep firing. So the big talk has been this westerly shear that we're dealing with, and that does, you know, in ways shave off the western side, but in large part the core has remained intact and protected. There's a lot of dry air that's trying to penetrate that core, but it's just not happening, right? We've got a lot of moisture that's associated with it in the middle. So we're watching all this stuff, Marissa, with the cone in focus. We're not going to see huge changes to this at 11 o'clock.
1: Yeah.
2: I think a few things that I'm going to be watching: peak intensity, 110. Does this thing move up to major hurricane status? That shear has been doing at least enough to keep the intensity at bay. It's not a pristine environment, but some intensity models have indicated that maybe it could reach Cat 3 status.
1: Yeah, I think either way, preparing for a significant storm, because I wonder, too, at the end of the day, if we do, we're right on the border between a Cat 2 and a Category 3. So, you know, it would be just a little bit of an increase, but there's still not much of a change, I think, when it comes to overall impact, unless we see a dramatic jump in terms of intensity. But wind shear should hopefully keep it at bay from even getting above a Cat 3. But, yeah, I think it is very, I'm very thankful for the wind shear, because without that, this would have been operating on a very warm body of water.
2: You're right. And that water is still going to be warm. So if there are moments where the wind shear backs off, but if anything, as this hurricane approaches the mainland, we have a really strong subtropical jet that's going to be shredding this thing up. And we'll also start to see how this wind field gets expanded and stretched out. That's going to move inland. This is tomorrow afternoon at noon, so about 24 hours. This is 8 p.m. This is based on our Fox weather model. Just one model run. As we know, you know, often there isn't one specific model that hits the nail on the head, but a general idea. At 8 p.m., we could be dealing, this will be central time, we could be dealing with a significant surge along a portion of the Alabama coastline, the Florida coastline. You see how those winds are moving. But as we advance, I mean, that surge will shift and change. It'll eventually move on shore. And then as we head into the overnight hours, I think by Saturday morning, things actually start to dry out
1: better, yeah,
2: and improve in Mobile.
1: Yeah.
2: So it is a late Friday, early Saturday And then we start to see this thing move inland.
1: By Saturday, they're cleaning up after and mm-hmm. assessing some of the damage. I was looking, too, at the wind field. Right now, those hurricane force winds only extend 15 miles out from the center. Something Brian had talked about in his analysis was that, you know, it's a more of a tightly packed system,
2: yeah.
1: which then tends to respond a little bit more quickly to strengthening. But it'll be interesting to see because it will get stretched out, especially for folks to the eastern side of that center. So tropical storm force winds, yes, but I think there will be this window for not a big group of people, but still we're talking millions, where yeah. those winds could easily be hurricane strength.
2: The final piece to this complex puzzle is storm surge, and this is really one to pay attention to. We have a portion of the Mississippi coastline, all of the Alabama coastline, and then all the way to about Port St. Joe, I believe, up to 7 feet surge. So that is significant, life-threatening surge. So along the coast, this is why we have evacuations ordered. It's because the surge threat is going to be significant, up to 6 feet expected along the Big Bend. You know, this surge forecast speaks to how yeah. big the storm is going to get as it interacts with that jet.
1: I was just thinking that. I mean, you look at where the forecast cone is and look at how far east
2: yeah.
1: the surge forecast goes. And it doesn't mean everybody's going to get a surge of 7 feet or 6 feet. But I think the thing to remember, too, is that you're not just dealing with that ocean moving inland. You yep. have rain totals that could still be between half a foot to a foot
2: right.
1: trying to get into the bays and exit into the Gulf when they're just not going to be able to because of that constant onshore push.
2: Yeah, I'll actually show that rain forecast, too, because when we look at the potential impacts, I mean, heavy rain is going to be a possibility. We've got yeah. isolated 10 plus inches, all the Mobile Bay. We're mm-hmm. talking on the low end. 3 to 5 inches, and then pockets near the Big Bend of Florida, that might be where we pick up some of the highest totals, 5 to 8, but also pay attention to the Carolinas, because whenever this thing, and I'm going to do a real, you know, poor job of drawing it, but whenever this thing begins to take on those extra tropical characteristics, we'll have different fronts that we see associated with this area of low pressure. So then you get this warm front, this cold front, and you'll get rain along these boundaries. So it is going to have more of that traditional look of a mid-latitude cyclone. This is the flood watch, too. I would imagine yeah. we're going to see an expansion to these watches as well.
1: I think so, too. Yeah, this is as of now, Friday night into Saturday, but it's because, and in response to the excessive rain forecast that we have, a level 3 out of 4 from the WPC, as of now, Mobile destined through Port St. Joe. And yeah. you know, these rain totals could have been a lot worse had yeah. it been forecasted to be a slower moving system, and then can't rule out a tornado out of this during landfall either.
2: Yeah, that's going to be a big threat and a quick, sneaky threat to pay attention to.
1: Yeah. Let's go ahead and take a look into Tuscaloosa, Alabama, this morning. A couple of different cameras on there. This morning, as we told you, Isaias, it is intensifying and quickly, and it's threatening to sideline a storied football rivalry game. As of this morning, Alabama's Crimson Tide still set to tussle with the Georgia Bulldogs. 100,000 people expected to attend this game, including the president on Saturday. And OutKick senior national college reporter Trey Wallace, after the break, is going to join us to talk exclusive risk of weather impact, the ROWI, for this SEC matchup. Weather Command, we'll be right back.

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1: We're just minutes away from the 11 o'clock advisory from the National Hurricane Center on Hurricane Isaias. The governor of Florida, Ron DeSantis, declaring a state of emergency in 25 counties in northern Florida. He did that on Wednesday. Hurricane Isaias continues to churn in the Gulf. This is the latest stats from 8 o'clock. At any minute, we'll probably see that 8 a.m. turn to 11 a.m. That's Eastern time, 10 o'clock Central. 80-mile-per-hour winds right now. It is a low-pressure hurricane, the lowest pressure that we've seen in the Atlantic in a hurricane all year long. It shouldn't be a huge surprise, though, because it is our first hurricane. It's moving off to the east-northeast at 9 miles an hour. With Florida in focus, this is a trend that we've seen all week where we've had rain moving on through. Now, we don't have a radar site. When the hurricane hunters fly, they do capture radar of Hurricane Isaias, but we don't have a radar that's extending this far into the Gulf. So that's why you're seeing the lightning strikes, but you're not getting the data on rain. But we are around Tampa. Tampa has some showers. I just wanted to point that out because there is a pretty dynamic, complex setup that we have. So with the showers developing just off the coast of Tampa Bay, a pretty stormy-looking sky, Tampa today. But anytime you have a boundary and you have a significant subtropical jet, you're going to develop some instability in the afternoon and get some storms. So this is how it looks. I mean, it's taken up a good chunk of the Gulf. If you're along the Texas coastline, heck, even the Louisiana coastline, the day couldn't be better. Temperatures are upper 80s. Humidity is low. We got that dry air that's being pulled in by the low. But here's the cone. So we'll wait to see how, if anything, changes. I think that we might be able to see some notable tweaks and perhaps a slightly stronger hurricane with that 11 o'clock advisory due out in just a few minutes.
2: It's going to be very interesting to see the decisions made there at the University of Alabama and the Southeastern Conference about this football game attracting, you know, 90,000 people to Tuscaloosa to drive around in the storm to get there. Sounds kind of dangerous to me, but obviously they're going to evaluate everything.
3: Yeah, that's a little bit of what Fox Weather Hurricane Specialist Brian Norcross had to say, highlighting the potential problems for the Alabama-Georgia game coming up on Saturday evening in Tuscaloosa. Saturday's big time matchup could, in fact, create a logistical mess for both teams and fans alike. The storm, it is forecasted to be well inland by kickoff, but rain and wind could still cause some issues if the game goes on as scheduled. Want to bring in Trey Wallace, senior national college reporter at Outkick.com to weigh in on this conversation. Trey, I'm sure you heard what our Brian Norcross had to say. You know, what a potential mess that we could have for the SEC as Isaias bears down on the region. And I wanted to bring this up, Trey, because the last time the SEC postponed a game for a tropical system, you'd have to think back with the LSU versus Florida and Georgia versus South Carolina. 2016, when that call was made on a Thursday, which was 2 days out, I believe, from Hurricane Matthew. Well, here we are on Thursday with landfall expected by tomorrow night. So what are you thinking? What is your gut telling you that the SEC may decide ultimately?
4: Yeah, good morning to you. The SEC, University of Alabama and Georgia, have had multiple conversations about this starting on Tuesday. They had a meeting on Wednesday night. University of Alabama released a statement, and there was a key phrase in there when it talked about kickoff time. It said, as of this time, 6:30 Central Time kickoff. So that gives them wiggle room here. There will be multiple conversations, again, had on Thursday. They've already had one this morning. National Weather Service is involved, both universities as well. And so you have a decision to make here. You can move this game back, you know, maybe an hour or two. Give yourself a little bit more wiggle room to get the field prepared. But the other thing is, and this being my 14th hurricane that I've written out, being from Mobile, Alabama, I kind of understand the logistics to go into this. And it is tough because we don't know what's going to happen once Isaias makes landfall. You know, does it slow down a little bit? Does this thing speed up? We'll find out more of that information over the next 24 hours. But decisions have to be made. And it's not just about, you know, what happens on the field Saturday night. You have to worry about downed trees. You got to worry about power outages. Is there going to be a transformer that blows? We have no idea. And then at the same time, the school is very aware that they're telling fans, hey, by the way, as of now, it's on. So all 100,000 of you that were planning to potentially come, come on over to Tuscaloosa. It's like, so you have to make decisions here. They do that are going to probably pay off in the long term, because you also have to miss all the emergency workers that will go south to the Mobile area and other areas of the state. And then at the same time, with President Trump scheduled still as of this moment to come into town, all the resources that are delegated to him as well. So there are a lot of different factors that play into this. And as for the football game just on Saturday night, I know the forecasts are calling for this to be out of the area by Saturday afternoon. I'm more worried about what happens between Friday at midnight and Saturday afternoon that's going to, you know, pertain to what happens Saturday night inside Bryant-Denny Stadium.
3: You hit the nail on the head, because I think it is. It's what are we left with in the wake of some of the gustier winds? Do we have power outages? Do we have flooded roads? And to your point, you have people, aside from students, but you have fans that are going to be rolling in by Friday and hopefully being able to watch this game. The forecast has trended so far for the game, not terrible, but, you know, we'll see ultimately.

0: And on the other side of the Atlantic. So, you know, there, one of the contingency plans, and I'm not saying this would be the case, it's either you move it back a few hours or do you potentially play it on a Sunday? The problem comes in is that, you know, both teams would not have their normal allotted time to prepare for next weekend. Georgia has a game against Auburn. Alabama has to travel to Knoxville for a game against Tennessee. So you can't really go into Monday. Years ago, a hurricane forced Tennessee and LSU to play on a Monday night. It's no longer the case. There are just too many implications, and especially television networks that have the rights to these, and also, you know, college football going up against the NFL on a Sunday. So I would say, you know, my preference, to be honest with you, as somebody that's done this for a long time and written out hurricanes, is let's play the game Sunday morning at 11 o'clock, knowing this is past. Emergency workers can handle everything that's going on through the state and even above, because even though this is going to be, you know, probably a potentially a low grade hurricane once it gets inland or a tropical storm, there's still going to be so many factors in place here. And like I said earlier, all it takes is one down power line to cause chaos within the city of Tuscaloosa. And then you have potentially isolated tornadoes. So you're setting, you know, a situation up where if you're asking fans to come into town, or, you know, you also have the players, like the University of Georgia is scheduled right now to fly in Friday afternoon into the Birmingham, Tuscaloosa area. So a lot of decisions have to be made today. They can't be made on Friday. And I think that's some of the biggest things that I'm factoring in as I make the short drive over to Tuscaloosa later this afternoon.
1: Yeah, valid point, because we could very well have also issues at the airport by tomorrow morning, afternoon, depending, you know, how far inland we're starting to feel those winds. Let's say hypothetically we don't move the game. Let's say hypothetically that game continues. Aside from the hurdles you'd have to dodge moving it to an entirely different day, how could that lingering impact of rain and wind impact the game overall, especially if it's, you know, if we're still dealing with bursts of heavy rain at times?
0: Yeah, so if the forecast is a little bit off, meaning that this thing is not fully passed through the Tuscaloosa area, this is going to turn into two football teams that are going to just run the football. That's it. This is going to be a gritty, in the dirt type of game, a lot of mudslinging. And so I think, you know, that favors Georgia, in my opinion. But you never say never with Alabama. I think this is such a monster game that at some points you're like, okay, my goodness, there's also a hurricane that's going on at the same time. But this one right here, this is really one of those barometers of where we're going to go for the rest of the season with both squads. I think both would say that they haven't played the competition like they're going to see Saturday night from each other. And so while I would, you know, I'll probably pick Georgia if this game gets into a slop and they just run the football. If we get a little pocket here and there's some dry air, this helps Alabama out when it comes to the passing game. So this is going to go two different ways. And IESIS is the one that's probably going to have me making my prediction on Saturday afternoon.
1: Ultimately, it's Mother Nature that is going to decide how things go. But OK, so Georgia, but perhaps I love the forecast that goes into that as well, as drier air, perhaps, and it's Alabama. Hey, you know what? Yeah. Appreciate the time. And you said you're from Mobile, so hopefully family, friends, everybody's safe as we have Mobile with that hurricane warning.
0: A lot of phone calls have been made. A lot of preparations already underway. Got a lot of family in the Dolphin Island, Gulf Shores, Orange Beach, Mobile area. So yeah, we're set up. But the good thing is this is just a run of the mill type of thing. We deal with it a lot, and we're prepared for what's to come. So I appreciate it.
1: Yeah, sounds like somebody who knows their stuff and from Alabama too. All right, thank you so much, Trey Wallace, senior national college reporter at Outkick.com. And for everybody listening, you can tune in to Trey's podcast by downloading the Fox News digital app, where you can also find Outkick on the go. Thank you again, Trey. We'll see how this goes.
0: Thank you. Appreciate it.
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3: All right, we still have a couple of minutes until the top of the hour, but we still have the 8 o'clock advisory. So it looks as if the National Hurricane Center taking their time today on releasing this advisory. It's always due out before 11, but sometimes we can get it as early as you know, 20

minutes till the top of the hour, and then other times we wait until, well, 5 minutes to go. But the latest stats here, 80-mile-per-hour winds, east-northeast at 9 miles an hour. This is the other map that I want you to take a mental screenshot of, the Ready, Set, Go map. I actually did not mean to click that one. I meant to click the watches and warnings, because we could see some changes from the National Hurricane Center with this. Mobile, Alabama, no doubt about it, will remain under that hurricane warning. But maybe some upgrades, maybe some tweaks. We clearly have those alerts that extend well inland. So that's something to pay attention to. But this is the storm that we're watching. Hurricane Isaias, as it has remained convectively active overnight and especially this morning. Actually, when we take a broader look, it's that burst of convection. Hurricane hunters have been sampling this part of the hurricane that likely has some of the most intense winds. I imagine that this is going to be a slightly stronger hurricane with the 11 o'clock advisory. But there's nothing that at least details too dramatic of a shift with the cone, with the ultimate projection and where this will be heading. As far as guidance goes and what forecast models have been indicating, this is the cone, but this cone is often developed and derived from what various models are showing it. So we've got that actually just getting in the 11 o'clock advisory. It just came in saying that Isaias is a little stronger, the maximum sustained winds at 85 miles an hour. A full analysis next.

0: SaveLive.org to help save lives.
1: Just in on Weather Command, the 11 o'clock advisory from the National Hurricane Center. That includes Hurricane Isaias, a little stronger, still a Category 1 hurricane, and still heading toward the northern Gulf Coast. Welcome inside. I'm Stephen Morgan.
2: And I'm Marissa Torres. So Isaias, not just the first hurricane of the season, it's also the first Atlantic hurricane that will make landfall in the lower 48 since Hurricane Milton, and that was almost exactly 2 years ago.
1: What we've seen over the past 24 hours is something that doesn't happen with every tropical cyclone, but recently it's been the case. Isaias rapidly intensified, and now we have those final preparations before Isaias barrels toward the U.S. mainland.
2: But only about 400 miles south of the Gulf Coast. So time is moving along very quickly. We do have team coverage as we tackle Isaias, and really from all angles for you this morning. Weather Command weekend host Michael Estime is on the ground in Mobile, Alabama, as the coastal city braces for a possible direct hit. We also have Fox Weather First host Britta Merwin and Craig Herrera, who are standing by to help us break down all of the potential impacts, how severe they could be, and how far-reaching. But we do want to begin this hour with our Fox Weather Hurricane Specialist, Brian Norcross. Brian joining us right after that new advisory came down just moments ago. Stephen mentioned it, Brian. We are seeing that strengthening. In fact, Air Force reconnaissance noting the pressure drop. So therefore, the winds going up.
3: Yeah, the hurricane hunters are out there now more or less continuously. They're going to deploy every asset that we have here to be sure we understand what's going on in the Gulf, because the weather pattern is so complicated out there. But here are the numbers, as you say, 85 miles per hour, moving a little faster to the east-northeast now. So it's getting picked up, and it's going to get picked up in some upper-level winds and then begin that turn to the north. There's that pressure now at 975 millibars. Now you can see what's going on in the atmosphere. We have this dip in the jet stream coming along here. So the winds are just ripping up here along the coast. They're very strong up here. But down where the hurricane is right now, they're moderately strong. And so far, the hurricane, the heat in the Gulf of Mexico has been able to form a core that's kind of holding them back. Now, what it's doing is it is kind of pushing the hurricane a little bit, tilting it a little bit, but not enough to keep it from intensifying. So you can kind of make out where the winds split here. See where the bottom of that is, and then this kind of goes like this. So once it gets up into this band of wind, that's when things are going to change. And that's up near landfall. So until then, it's over in here, and it is conducive for it to strengthen some. So here, when we have, now that we have daylight out there, we can make out this circular look to it, and we have what's called a central dense overcast there over top of the storm, all indications of a strengthening hurricane. Here's the analysis from the Hurricane Center of how big it is. You see, it's not a very big storm. They use the hurricane hunters' measurements to figure out this size. This is the tropical storm force area here. In the orange are the hurricane force gusts, and they're generally the damaging winds, where wind damage starts when you get hurricane force gusts. You get power outages, you get some trees down, and that kind of thing. And then the sustained hurricane force winds are this relatively small area here. I can't even draw it down there near the center. But watch as it goes. As the storm gets stronger, it gets bigger. So here we are tonight now, and this would be about midnight tonight where the storm would be. You see it's gotten a little bigger in size. Winds up estimated 105 miles per hour. Tomorrow morning is the peak. This looks like when the atmospheric conditions and the warm water of the Gulf will come together to peak the storm about 110 miles per hour. And you see it expanding wider winds as we go. And then here when we get near the coast, the estimate is down to 100 miles per hour or so for the peak winds, but a larger diameter storm. So what's happening is those upper level winds, that jet stream is coming in here. It is weakening the storm, but it's also causing the storm to expand. And it's going to expand especially to the east, it looks like. that's the trend we expect. So here are the various warnings that we have. The hurricane warnings are in the dark red there. You see from Biloxi over to past Panama City and well inland, because this is going to be moving at a good clip. So for the entire western Florida panhandle into southern Alabama, expecting winds that can take down trees and do some damage, and tropical storm warnings well up into Alabama here. So this gets into this whole football game, big football game discussion, not so much for the game as for people that might be leaving somewhere in the southern part of Alabama and driving north. Should they be driving around on Saturday? That's a really big question that the authorities are going to have to answer. The models have come into really good agreement here that this is the zone for the landfall. But remember, the worst weather is from the landfall to the east and a little bit to the west. So Mobile, Pensacola area, now the models very much agree that that is the center. From Google, we have this damaging wind area that we were showing during Hurricane Lowell, and it worked out very, very well. And you see from Panama City on up into Alabama and back over to Mobile, this is where the winds are expected to gust over hurricane force. This is what knocks down trees, knocks out power, and so forth. Here you can see the strongest winds here right in the Pensacola area, maybe over to Fort Walton Beach in that western Florida panhandle. That, according to Google, is where the worst of the winds are going to be, but damaging winds extend way out from that. So we'll continue to monitor that. The National Hurricane Center has been using the Google tracks. You see it's right down the middle of the cone, although there is some allowance for a wiggle one way or the other. We can always have that, of course, as the storm gets near the coast. The European model is moving toward the Google model, toward the AI models, so we have more confidence in that. And there you see the European AI model right down the cone. So high confidence cone here, but always some plus or minus in the absolute landfall, which only really makes a difference right near landfall, because where are the winds going to come onshore? Where are they going to go offshore? It can vary easily by 30 or 50 miles with no problem. The rain moving well inland is going to be significant. And in the outer bands over in here, very heavy rain, up to 15 inches in the bands is forecast now. And flooding rains moving well north into the southeast as this moves north. There you can see this swath all the way up to the Tuscaloosa area where that Georgia and Alabama game is going to be played, or is scheduled to be played on Saturday, waiting on the final word on that. All right, so as the storm is approaching the coast, the issue is that to the east, the strong winds extend farther. That's what I was talking about. So that means water is driven toward the coast farther to the east of the landfall point, wherever the landfall point is. We have strong winds coming this way, but of course that would push water out of Mobile Bay if this is exactly where the hurricane ends up. But always to the east in this case, much more storm surge. So we end up with a storm surge warning all the way over here to the other side of Apalachee Bay and all the way over to southeastern Louisiana. But the biggest surge in this area right here, where the winds are potentially onshore. So here are the numbers from the Hurricane Center. Look at this. Up to 7 feet from east of Panama City over to Biloxi. If it comes in at high tide, 7 feet above high tide, obviously that's life-threatening all along that coast. Also, Apalachee Bay, as always, is a big threat because it's like a catcher's mitt, just catches any water that's being pushed up this way. And over on the west side in Louisiana and western parts of Mississippi, watching as well. All right, so just a quick glance here at the west coast, because I want everybody in the southwest to stay up to date on what's going on with the moisture from Simon coming this way. And Simon may very well threaten Puerto Vallarta, Mazatlan, and Manzanillo in Mexico. So everybody there has to watch. And then the moisture from Rachel going inland, Southern California, on up into the Intermountain West. So issues with especially moisture in the U.S. and hurricane down there, Simon, affecting western Mexico. That's a whole separate issue that they're going to have to pay attention to. Guys?
4: Yeah, the fact that we've got
1: the eastern Pacific a magnet now for landfalling systems, and it's not Hawaii. I think that that's notable because Hawaii has been the focus for so long, Brian. So with this system, the rapid intensification that's already occurred, could it go through another process, or do we think that shear is maybe going to win out as it approaches eventually the northern Gulf Coast?
3: Yeah, I think that it's very likely that the shear, the hostile upper-level winds, will impact it. I mean, there's a lot of dry air to the west as those winds increase, as it comes up here near the coast. That dry air is going to be pushed in there. But we also have that jet effect of pulling all that moisture out of the top. We're pulling the air out of the top. So that actually helps to intensify it. But then the dry air being injected into it, eventually it's a balancing act going on there in the Gulf. And based on everything we know, as it approaches the northern Gulf Coast, the jet stream is going to take over and win out and start the weakening process, but also start the expanding process of the effects on across the southeast. So both those things going on at the same time.
1: And just know that there have been so many storms that we've watched as they approach the coast, especially along the Gulf Coast. They strengthen up into landfall, and it's a much different story. I mean, this is a better trend than the alternative, but I still think, I mean, with the storm surge threat, we're talking up to 7 feet. I don't think that those numbers have changed from the NHC with this advisory.
3: No, they haven't. They haven't. As a matter of fact, they actually expanded the storm surge threat a little bit farther to the east along the Florida Nature Coast there, north of Tampa Bay, because of the susceptibility of that coast to storm surge anytime you get the water that's pushing north because of the curvature of Appalachian Bay there, southeast of Tallahassee.
2: Yeah, far-reaching impacts to the east, and it could be a very different story for folks to the west of the system. Brian, appreciate you joining us as we were able to take a closer look at that latest update from the National Hurricane Center and expecting that continued strengthening. Hurricane Specialist Brian Norcross, we'll see you later.
1: Okay. Well, Isaias, bearing down on the Gulf Coast with Alabama among the states that are going to feel those direct impacts beginning tomorrow, and the governor there, Kay Ivey, issuing a state of emergency for 40 counties, telling residents to finalize their preps. Meteorologist Michael Esme, he's in Mobile, Alabama, where that hurricane and storm surge warning is in effect. Hey, Michael.
4: Yeah, Stephen, not only is the governor issuing those states of emergency for those 40 counties, they're also mentioning the fact that there are mandatory evacuations that go into place at noon today, Central Time, for evacuation zones A and B. And listen to this. The high tide, by the way, in downtown right along Mobile Bay, Friday night into Saturday morning. When are we expecting to see the biggest impacts from storm surge where we're at? Friday night into Saturday morning. We'll show you what that looks like and what that could mean for our friends in downtown Mobile, that and so much more right after this, guys.

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1: On Weather Command, Hurricane Isaias strengthening overnight into the Atlantic's first hurricane first Atlantic hurricane of the season. Isaias continues to charge off to the northeast this morning. The northern Gulf Coast is going to feel the effects, and the views that we have, especially where you've got that blue sky, that's going to be changing by 24 hours or so from now. Those clouds will be thickening. In fact, throughout the day, this is infrared. You can see how some of those clouds already streaming on in. 85-mile-an-hour hurricane. The pressure now down to 975 millibars. It's an indication that this thing is strengthening. Now, we saw on the live cam some showers, and there are some showers and storms around Tampa, but look at the movement. This hurricane and this steering pattern can really influence almost everything, the entire Gulf. We've got very dry air dropping in from Texas along the Texas coastline. It's dry today. This is that central dense overcast that the National Hurricane Center specifically mentioned in the discussion. We can't see that eye, but there is one there. It just has to clear out the eye, and it will be doing that. The burst of convection that we've seen, given the hurricane hunters some of that data that would indicate this is, in fact, strengthening. But you see how much real estate it's already taking up. And this is technically a pretty compact storm. We're going to see this expand as it moves toward the northern Gulf Coast. By Friday evening, about 100-mile-an-hour hurricane. So that's Category 2, and it will be weakening. The remarkable weakening that we're going to see between Friday night and Saturday morning, one, that's because it's over land, but also it's because we'll have some screaming winds across the central Gulf Coast as the jet right here really going to be affecting and disrupting the more organized core that Isaias, in theory, is developing as we speak right now. The storm, though, and the rain will move in tomorrow afternoon, and we'll see more spread throughout Alabama, Mississippi, as well as Georgia as we head into the evening on Friday before this thing moves in the general direction of the mid-Mississippi River Valley. One of those states that we're watching carefully is Alabama. All of coastal Alabama under a storm surge and hurricane warning.
2: We do want to take it right out there. Fox Weather meteorologist Michael Estime, he is joining us out of Mobile, Alabama, with more on those impacts from Isaias. Mobile is under that hurricane warning, Michael, and it's not just about the rain and the wind, but keeping an eye on the bay and how storm surge could be a big problem.
3: Yeah, you know what, Marissa and Stephen, good morning to you both. I think that actually our primary threat out of this is going to be that storm surge that you just mentioned. To put this into perspective for you, we're actually hanging with Mr. Cooper, literally at Cooper Riverside Park. This is actually Mr. Cooper himself, Irwin Cooper. In fact, he's a maritime guy, and he's very well known in the city of Mobile. That's for sure one of the reasons why there's a bronze statue of him here. But here's the thing. He sits right now at about 4.5 feet or so is where the top hat is. We are expecting storm surge here of between 5 to as high as 7 feet. So I am so sorry, Mr. Cooper. You are going to be underwater Friday night into Saturday. That is the type of storm surge that we're talking about. And it's because the bay, which is directly behind us, this is going to swell. And I want you to keep in mind that by the time we get to Friday evening into Saturday, that's actually when we have a high tide cycle at this specific location in the bay. And on top of all that, Marissa, you mentioned it, we're expecting rain, and not just a little bit of rain. Generally speaking, to broad brush it 3 to 5 inches, here's what 5 inches of rain would look like, by the way. But some spots could pick up between 5 to as much as 8 inches of rain. So you can imagine the freshwater flooding that we could see because of that. And because of not just the rain that will, of course, flow towards the bay, right, for drainage purposes, I expect that everything that you see behind me, those park benches, the trees, you know, the base of the light poles there, the base of the trees as well, I expect all of this to be underwater Friday evening, and more so by the time we get to Saturday morning, depending on the exact track of this storm. Of course, Brian Norcross has just mentioned it earlier, but again, if we see Isaias just west of Mobile, Alabama, that's going to put it in a prime position for the onshore winds to push an incredible amount of water into the bay. And at that point, the 5 to 8 foot storm surge is certainly possible. If it's just east of Mobile, then we actually may see what's called a reverse surge, where the wind is actually blowing offshore and would blow all of the water out of the bay. We'll see what happens. At this point, I want you to prepare for the worst, right? So we prepare for that storm surge right along the immediate coastline. We showed you that parking garage earlier, and again, move all of the vehicles that you have towards the coastline to higher ground. Where we are at our hotel, I made sure while booking this reservation that they had an elevated parking structure. That is where your vehicles and all of your items at ground level, if you have a garage, elevate everything. This is the time to prepare and to protect before Isaias makes its presence known Friday night into Saturday. Guys, I do want to mention there is a tornadic threat, especially east of the center of circulation. So friends here and then toward the panhandle Florida need to be cognizant and aware of the fact that there could be tornadoes produced with this as it makes landfall as well. There's a press conference that's going to take place at about 11:30 local time, 12:30 Eastern. We'll, of course, try to get some eyes and ears on that and bring you any more updates that we get from local government officials. But the word on the street is this: winds are going to be strong, 75 mile per hour winds possible. That's category one status in terms of our Saffir-Simpson scale rating. And Marissa and Stephen, as you know, that will knock down trees. It will knock down power lines. So just make sure that you got the batteries ready and set to go, right? The generators ready and set to go. If you need to go to the gas station, you may be waiting in line for a bit at the grocery store. I was there yesterday. Guys, I waited nearly an hour just to get checked out because of the number of people that were at the grocery store. So yep. Preparation right now is certainly paramount. Yeah. Stephen, Marissa?
1: Hey, good that they're getting ready, right? Yeah. You know, you got to use some patience when it happens. But that sky is deceiving right now, Mike, because it looks like a beautiful day in Mobile, but things will be changing. Michael Estime for us in Alabama. Michael, thank you.
2: All right, and let's keep it here in the tropics, but also we want to take a look at what's coming up on America's Weather Center. We have Fox Weather meteorologist Bob Van Dillon hanging out with us in W. Now, I feel like we know what you will be discussing.
4: Yeah.
2: But it is wild to see how quickly things have evolved with what is now Hurricane Isaias. And we're less than 40 hours out to some big impact.
5: Yeah, good news is it is moving pretty quickly, right? So once it's in, it's going to continue to chug along, but it has a multitude amount of threats with it. And you're talking about a storm system is gaining some strength. So we've got some guests coming on, two from Alabama, one from the University of Alabama, and we're going to talk about the impacts for central and northern Alabama. What are they going to see? Now, they're not going to get the direct impact from probably hurricane force winds. You're going to get gusts up there, and you're going to get some tropical storm force winds, a lot of rain. We're going to talk about what it means for Alabama and the surrounding area. By the way, Alabama plays Georgia, a number six against a number two. That's on Saturday evening. What about that forecast? That's pretty interesting. All the college football people want to know about that one. Then we got a representative from the University of Southern Alabama, South Alabama in Mobile, and we're talking about what's going to happen in Mobile. Specifically, you throw a 5 to 7 foot storm surge right up the gut through the Mobile Bay. What is that going to do? And you talk about the surrounding beaches out there, Gulf Shores, Orange Beach, and then in towards the areas like Pensacola. What is it going to do to the coastline with a direct angle moving in with that hurricane? Then Escambia County Emergency Management Office. We've got a person from there talking about the prep work being done in the western part of the Florida Panhandle. That includes Pensacola. And I always wonder, you know, there is a certain threshold where they actually close the bridges down to get off of the islands out there. It's a certain wind number. I don't know if it's gone up or down, so we're going to talk about that. When is the best time to leave? Basically now. And when was the last time you are able to leave before you're stuck in place? We have all those answers coming up. Robert Ray's in Pensacola as well. We'll have him. Mm-hmm. And, of course, Michael Estime has been down there in Mobile the entire time. It's a good packed show. Hope you guys watch it because you're going to be on it as well.
1: Yeah.
2: We are going to be.
5: Yes.
2: Yeah, I was, you know, because we were just in Gulf Shores and Orange Beach for a Fox Weather Beach House earlier this summer. They were supposed to have in Gulf Shores the 53rd annual National Shrimp Festival. So they've had thousands of people head into the city, take up the hotels, and now they're asking people. First, they canceled the event. It's supposed to start today. Oh. And now they're asking people staying in the hotel. It's not mandatory, but we advise you to evacuate because you're also talking about people who may not be familiar.
5: Timing couldn't
2: with
5: be
2: what
5: worse.
2: To do.
1: That shrimp fest, Marissa would have been there. Her favorite type, I don't know, Bobby, if you've heard, it's barbecue shrimp.
5: I do know.
1: Yeah, barbecue shrimp.
5: She loves the little antennas that come out.
1: Yeah, she likes some work. She likes some work to eat.
2: When you go, I'm talking to you behind the screen. When you go to New Orleans and ordered barbecue shrimp, if you are from the Midwest, if you're from the Northeast, it is. is not barbecue.
1: It's not dipped in barbecue sauce.
2: No, and it is fully dressed.
5: Makes you feel almost bad when you got to snap it off in there, right?
2: I will say it was delicious. I had to do some dirty work to clean it up because the shrimp was not peel and eat. It was very unpeeled.
5: You got to work for a few. When you got to do one of these to snap off the head. I don't know. That's a lot of work, right?
2: It's more of a twist and
5: is it a twist?
1: That sound just kind of made me cringe.
2: anyway, but the festival, I know it's a big bummer about that. We have football and a Zach Bryan concert also in Auburn, I believe, Saturday night. Yeah, so, okay. Thanks, Bob. We'll see you at noon.
1: Before we head to break, we say it a lot. We hear it from us often. It's important to be prepared ahead of hurricanes, right, and to make sure you and your property are safe. Our team chatted with our partners to discuss the best ways to always be prepared for hurricanes and other natural disasters.
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1: Over the hour, ESIES is moving toward the Gulf Coast. Beautiful shots this morning in Orange Beach, Birmingham, Alabama, Pensacola Beach, and Biloxi, Mississippi. All of these cities, even though there are some that are inland, I'm looking at you, Birmingham, we've got threats that are going to materialize because of Hurricane Isaias. They're changing now. Navarre, Florida, Mobile, Alabama. We've got a lot of cameras, and all eyes will be on this thing. Hurricane Isaias with the 11 o'clock advisory. Winds are at 85 miles an hour, and it's moving to the east-northeast at now 10 miles an hour. So it's a little quicker with this advisory. Hurricane hunters have been in this storm, and they will remain continuously in this hurricane until that landfall. And they have found that the forward movement is just a bit faster. But it's slowly organizing still. So even though it's moving a little closer to land and I mean, still hundreds of miles away, but in that general direction, we do expect this to ultimately weaken, but it hasn't reached that peak intensity yet. We clearly can see that with the convection around the center and on water vapor, some very dry air just off to the west, really dry air over Louisiana, the coastline there. But we have the core protected from that drier air and from some of the wind shear. This is the latest cone as well, still looking like its peak intensity will be very close to Category 3 status. But you don't want to get caught up in the category. More importantly, that movement toward the U.S. mainland, it will make a landfall somewhere between Biloxi, Mississippi, and close to Pensacola, Florida, maybe just east of Pensacola, Florida. The overall trends that we have, for once, finally, we've got the physics-based models and the newly now used AI models that are coming into some sort of agreement. And it is favoring a very close call, could be straddling that Alabama-Florida state line, our Fox weather model showing a very close call for Mobile, Alabama. And then you see how it starts taking on a much different look. But the remaining or the remnant spin will spin out over Arkansas, northern Mississippi, and that rain will be spreading throughout. No doubt about it, though, this will be an impactful storm with hurricane watches now extending as far north, tropical storm watches, for Birmingham.
2: We want to go ahead and take it back into the Gulf. Hurricane hunters, by the way, they've been busy. They've been busy gathering vital data on Isaias as it charges towards the Gulf Coast. We have several flights that are planned in the coming hours through today and even into tomorrow. This is a look at some of the flights. You have NOAA, the P3, as well as the Gulfstream that's going to be analyzing the upper levels, about 40, 45,000 feet in elevation. In fact, Gulfstream was the first flight that we did have in Isaias before it became a tropical storm. U.S. Air Force also going to be sending out the C-130J, and we actually do have a flight already in progress. Earlier this morning, the C-130J took off from Biloxi, Mississippi, where it is based at Keesler Air Force Base, and they are on that mission for storm position, so it's a much lower altitude than what you would have with the Gulfstream. But critical information that's already been brought in by aircraft. In fact, it was data that was found from an early morning flight that did have the strength of Isaias at a hurricane. This is a look at the current flight again coming out of Biloxi, finding that minimum pressure sub 980 millibars. Remembering, we still have a Category 1 hurricane. We'll see that update from the National Hurricane Center coming up at 11 a.m. Eastern to ultimately see what is the new status of Isaias. But with those flights and with those planes that are out there, this is the P-3 departing from Lakeland, Florida. This will be a little bit later. In fact, it looks like they probably just started to take off. That mission time, 12:30 to 5 p.m., for yet again that low-level data collection. And then another flight you'll notice that we have that we're going to be watching at 1:30. So these flights, they continue around the clock. It's actually quite fascinating when you look at how important that data is. The data, the information that they're able to collect when it comes to hurricane track and intensity, that data can improve those forecasts by 15 to 20%. In track accuracy, and then 10 to 15 in intensity forecast. So these are all the things that are getting fed into these models, these hurricane-specific models, these hurricane-centric models, as well as even our AI. This is a look at the P3. And I think, too, when you talk about just what they're equipped for, they are ready to handle a hurricane. And when you look at how long these missions are, they can be turbulent rides, 8 to 10 hours over 3,500 miles, and they are working around the clock. It's that drops-on data that it ultimately did, again, find that Isaias had become a hurricane. We did have our Fox weather correspondent, Brandi Campbell. She was able to fly along with the 53rd Weather Reconnaissance Squadron just yesterday morning. In fact, took us inside of this critical mission. Take a look.
8: Well, this is a rare moment for us here in Fox Weather as we're taking you inside of the tropical system mid-air. We're doing this with the U.S. Air Force Reserve Hurricane Hunters inside of their WC-130J aircraft. Take a look around. It is large here in the cargo bay. A little noisy, a little cold, but also bumpy at times. Take a look at our journey riding through this tropical storm.
9: Our journey began 3 a.m. at the Keesler Air Force Base, where we met up with the hurricane hunters. After boarding, we took our seats along the walls of the cargo bay, ready for a 5:15 a.m. takeoff.
8: So we're not in the storm just yet. We're still on our way, but can you tell me what exactly will the mission look like today? What is the goal overall?
10: This is the first flight into the storm itself, so we're just trying to a baseline, basically. So most things have been seen are just by satellite only. So in order to get actually the real data, we actually have to go into the storm. So since we're the first plane into the storm, we're actually going to collect the raw data from that. It's actually going to make the models and stuff better with that.
9: And for those of us along for the ride, I couldn't help but wonder, what would it be like?
10: So it's already starting to build a little bit. So we may be able to see a little bit of convection and stuff through the windows, and also may experience just a little bit of bumpiness from the clouds and the intensity of the storm.
9: So it's just after 7 a.m., and it's starting to get a little bumpy here and there, but they've also released the first drop zone not too long ago, so that indicates to me that we've at least reached our first drop point, which is on the outer edge of the storm. In total, they're going to drop about 10 or so in the duration of our flight. We still have several hours to go, guys.
2: When the turns got sharp, making me very dizzy, or when things got bumpy, we had to stay seated. But in between, we got to check out the different stations, going up front with the pilots and navigator, who saw everything from lightning to beautiful skies to, well, nothing at all. They made sure we were in the best position for the Loadmaster to release drop zones into the storm, gathering details like wind speeds and temperature. Andrew Wilson is in training to become a weather officer. He works with the crew to find the center of the storm and collect data from those drop zones and instruments attached to the aircraft, sending all of that over to the National Hurricane Center.
11: They're able to really understand, okay, this storm could be strengthening, this storm could be weakening, and give us an idea where it's headed.
9: And while this was the first flight, it won't be the last. They'll have several opportunities leading up to landfall. For now, here at the Keesler Air Force Base in Biloxi, Mississippi, Brandi Campbell, Fox Weather.
1: Fascinating stuff there. Hey, we want to head to Tuscaloosa, Alabama this morning. Isaias rapidly intensifying, and it's threatening to maybe sideline a storied football rivalry game. As of this morning, Alabama's Crimson Tide still set to tussle with the Georgia Bulldogs. 100,000 fans expected to pack the stadium, including the President of the United States.

0: call right now.
1: Potential exists for flooding rain, tropical storm force wind gusts, severe storms, and even strong tornadoes. And this could be hundreds of miles inland after and during, well, the landfall of Isaias. We have Fox with our first host, meteorologist Craig Herrera. Craig, joining us now with more on what we could see. And it is interesting, I think, too, Craig, when you look at the forecast cone going farther inland and even hurricane warnings and tropical storm warnings going further inland away from the coast. And that is in regards to these winds that could be quite dangerous.
2: Yeah, I mean, you think about that. And oftentimes so many people get focused in on the cone, Marissa, and you have to look outside of the cone because the impact's going to be well east of the cone. That's the biggest concern, right? When you take a look at what's been going on, you talk about some of the storm surges forecasts there. Michael Estime giving us a great example of what's to come with that potentially. And it can happen anywhere within that span where you see that orange color. Now, it's not every spot on there, but you think about that. The winds are going to be significant. The winds are coming on strong, and those winds are like constantly pushing that water up against the coast, giving us a chance for some of that storm surge. So, having said that, you talked about the flooding rains. Man, this is going to be a big concern for us. Taking a look at what we've got, that area of low pressure continues to lift up to the Tennessee River Valley. Having said that, a lot of the rain will move over east of this location. You can clearly make out where the cone is, right? So, never focus strictly on the cone, right? Because look what's going on here. There's the center of the storm. Where's most of the moisture? Well away from the center of the storm. Now, we're also concerned, reading some of the discussions coming in from North Carolina, South Carolina, there is some instability, and some of that will contribute to some of the higher totals. We could see some higher totals in portions of North Carolina. We mentioned that because we think about Asheville, Boone, places that were affected by Helene. The one good thing about this is it is moving relatively quickly, but you add in instability and upslope, they could crank out 3 to maybe 5 inches of rain. That could lead to localized flooding, not widespread, but localized flooding in some spots. Be prepared for that. Places like Atlanta, Columbus, Savannah, these are major cities and all communities between that will be dealing with the heavier rain. Plus, we'll get some of these bands that will produce some heavy rain. So some spots isolated will get to that 3 to 5 inch range. Some of you about 2 to 4. Some of the thresholds for the 6 hour flooding threshold, flash flood threading for South Carolina, North Carolina, closer to the coast is about 2 to 4 inches of rain in 6 hours. Some spots will get that. And that's why you'll see this threat right here. It's a higher threat for coastal portions of North Carolina and the low country for South Carolina, because here is where we could see some of the higher totals. You'll also notice higher elevations here for the right through the Appalachians. Again, that's all due to upslope and some instability. So let's not focus in on the cone and the impacts right at the coast. Let's focus in away from that. This is Saturday into Sunday. What about Sunday? Are you on the northeast? In the northeast, rather. I-95, the entire corridor could be slammed with some heavy rainfall. We've got a lot of people traveling. I know that we've got a holiday weekend this coming up, and a lot of people are traveling. A lot of kids are getting ready for break from school. Here's what's going on. Tomorrow, we look okay. Maybe some delays closer to the south coast. Look what happens on Saturday. Marissa, you're talking the busiest airport in the world having an effect, all the way to places like Nashville and Knoxville. Saturday into Sunday, Marissa, we're talking all three airports in New York. You're talking D.C. You're still talking Atlanta. And then to Monday, and let's not forget what's happening with Rachel on the west coast. You're going to have major impacts there. So both coasts, Sunday into Monday, are going to be having big impacts. This one from Isaias, though.
1: I love that you brought up what's happening to the west, too, because we quite literally will be sandwiched in the lower 48 and boxed in from west to east with this tropical moisture and leading to flooding for millions of folks. So, Craig, a great heads up as we get into the weekend.
2: Yeah.
1: We'll be monitoring this.
2: We're with you all weekend, my friend.
1: Absolutely. Thanks, Craig.
2: You got it.
3: Disruptions in the Northeast, disruptions also in the Gulf as Isaias is threatening several gas companies' offshore oil rigs. We're learning this morning that operations are already being affected too. Chevron saying in preparation for Hurricane Isaias, we've initiated our shut-in procedures for production at 4 of our Chevron-operated Gulf facilities. They continue to say we're evacuating all associated personnel. Chevron has 5 other facilities in the Gulf that are still operating as of now. We're also hearing from British Petroleum saying they, quote, are in the process of removing non-essential personnel and securing our offshore facilities. Safety is our top priority as we move through this process. BP has 5 offshore rigs in the Gulf. And finally, Shell saying that they're planning to shut in production as a precautionary measure, evacuating all personnel from 5 rigs in the Gulf. The company also moved non-essential employees from another rig. So we're watching
0: going to be very interesting to see the decisions made there at the University of Alabama and the Southeastern Conference about this football game attracting, you know, 90,000 people to Tuscaloosa to drive around in the storm to get there. Sounds kind of dangerous to me, but obviously they're going to evaluate everything.
1: Yeah, that's a little bit of what Fox Weather Hurricane Specialist Brian Norcross had to say, highlighting the potential problems for the Alabama-Georgia game coming up on Saturday evening in Tuscaloosa. Saturday's big time matchup could in fact create a logistical mess for both teams and fans alike. The storm, it is forecasted to be well inland by kickoff, but rain and wind could still cause some issues if the game goes on as scheduled. Want to bring in Trey Wallace, senior national college reporter at Outkick.com to weigh in on this conversation. Trey, I'm sure you heard what our Brian Norcross had to say. You know, what a potential mess that we could have for the SEC as Isaias bears down on the region. And I wanted to bring this up, Trey, because the last time the SEC postponed a game for a tropical system, you'd have to think back with the LSU versus Florida and Georgia versus South Carolina. 2016, when that call was made on a Thursday, which was 2 days out, I believe, from Hurricane Matthew. Well, here we are on Thursday with landfall expected by tomorrow night. So what are you thinking? What is your gut telling you that the SEC may decide ultimately?
4: Yeah, good morning to you. The SEC, University of Alabama and Georgia, have had multiple conversations about this starting on Tuesday. They had a meeting on Wednesday night. University of Alabama released a statement, and there was a key phrase in there when it talked about kickoff time. It said, as of this time, 6:30 Central Time kickoff. So that gives them wiggle room here. There will be multiple conversations again had on Thursday. They've already had one this morning. National Weather Service is involved, both universities as well. And so you have a decision to make here. You could move this game back, you know, maybe an hour or two. Give yourself a little bit more wiggle room to get the field prepared. But the other thing is, and this being my 14th hurricane that I've ridden out, being from Mobile, Alabama, I kind of understand the logistics to go into this. And it is tough because we don't know what's going to happen once Isaias makes landfall. You know, does it slow down a little bit? Does this thing speed up? We'll find out more of that information over the next 24 hours. But decisions have to be made. And it's not just about, you know, what happens on the field Saturday night. You have to worry about down trees. You got to worry about power outages. Is there going to be a transformer that blows? We have no idea. And then at the same time, the school is very aware that they're telling fans, hey, by the way, as of now, it's on. So all 100,000 of you that were planning to potentially come, come on over to Tuscaloosa. It's like, so you have to make decisions here. They do that are going to probably pay off in the long term, because you also have to miss all the emergency workers that will go south to the Mobile area and other areas of the state. And then at the same time, with President Trump scheduled still as of this moment to come into town, all the resources that are delegated to him as well. So there are a lot of different factors that play into this. And as for the football game just on Saturday night, I know the forecasts are calling for this to be out of the area by Saturday afternoon. I'm more worried about what happens between Friday at midnight and Saturday afternoon that's going to, you know, pertain to what happens Saturday night inside Bryant-Denny Stadium.
1: You hit the nail on the head, because I think it is. It's what are we left with in the wake of some of the gustier winds? Do we have power outages? Do we have flooded roads? And to your point, you have people, aside from students, but you have fans that are going to be rolling in by Friday and hopefully being able to watch this game. The forecast has trended so far for the game, not terrible, but you know, we'll see ultimately when we get that landfall from Isaias by tomorrow night. Want to ask you too, outside of the fan component of this,

0: plans, and I'm not saying this would be the case, it's either you move it back a few hours or do you potentially play it on a Sunday? The problem comes in is that, you know, both teams would not have their normal allotted time to prepare for next weekend. Georgia has a game against Auburn. Alabama has to travel to Knoxville for a game against Tennessee. So you can't really go into Monday. Years ago, a hurricane forced Tennessee and LSU to play on a Monday night. It's no longer the case. There are just too many implications, and especially television networks that have the rights to these, and also, you know, college football going up against the NFL on a Sunday. So I would say, you know, my preference, to be honest with you, as somebody that's done this for a long time and written out hurricanes, is let's play the game Sunday morning at 11 o'clock, knowing this is past. Emergency workers can handle everything that's going on through the state and even above, because even though this is going to be, you know, probably a potentially a low grade hurricane once it gets inland or a tropical storm, there's still going to be so many factors in place here. And like I said earlier, all it takes is one down power line to cause chaos within the city of Tuscaloosa. And then you have potentially isolated tornadoes. So you're setting, you know, a situation up where if you're asking fans to come into town, or, you know, you also have the players, like the University of Georgia is scheduled right now to fly in Friday afternoon into the Birmingham, Tuscaloosa area. So a lot of decisions have to be made today. They can't be made on Friday. And I think that's some of the biggest things that I'm factoring in as I make the short drive over to Tuscaloosa later this afternoon.
1: Yeah, valid point. Because we could very well have also issues at the airport by tomorrow morning, afternoon, depending, you know, how far inland we're starting to feel those winds. Let's say hypothetically we don't move the game. Let's say hypothetically that game continues. Aside from the hurdles you'd have to dodge moving it to an entirely different day, how could that lingering impact of rain and wind impact the game overall, especially if it's, you know, if we're still dealing with bursts of heavy rain at times?
0: Yeah, so if the forecast is a little bit off, meaning if this thing is not fully passed through the Tuscaloosa area, this is going to turn into two football teams that are going to just run the football. That's it. This is going to be a gritty, in-the-dirt type of game, a lot of mudslinging. And so I think, you know, that favors Georgia, in my opinion. But you never say never with Alabama. I think this is such a monster game that at some points you're like, okay, my goodness, there's also a hurricane that's going on at the same time. But this one right here, this is really one of those barometers of where we're going to go for the rest of the season with both squads. I think both would say that they haven't played the competition like they are going to see Saturday night from each other. And so while I would, you know, I'll probably pick Georgia if this game gets into a slop and they just run the football. If we get a little pocket here and there's some dry air, this helps Alabama out when it comes to the passing game. So this is going to go two different ways. And IESIS is the one that's probably going to have me making my prediction on Saturday afternoon.
1: Ultimately, it's Mother Nature that is going to decide how things go. But okay, so Georgia, but perhaps I love the forecast that goes into that as well, as drier air perhaps, and it's Alabama. Hey, you know what? Yeah. Appreciate the time. And you said you're from Mobile, so hopefully family, friends, everybody's safe as we have Mobile with that hurricane warning.
0: A lot of phone calls have been made. A lot of preparations already underway. Got a lot of family in the Dolphin Island, Gulf Shores, Orange Beach, Mobile area. So yeah, we're set up. But the good thing is this is just a run of the mill type of thing. We deal with it a lot, and we're prepared for what's to come. So I appreciate it.
1: Yeah, sounds like somebody who knows their stuff and from Alabama too. All right, thank you so much, Trey Wallace, senior national college reporter at Outkick.com. And for everybody listening, you can tune in to Trey's podcast by downloading the Fox News digital app, where you can also find Outkick on the go. Thank you again, Trey. We'll see how this goes.
0: Thank you. Appreciate it.
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1: Hurricane Isaias is strengthening as it charges toward the Gulf Coast, threatening to bring devastating impacts to millions of Americans. 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
1: All right, what's going on, everybody? Thanks for being here this afternoon. Hurricane Isaias is rapidly intensifying to become the Atlantic's first hurricane of the season and our latest ever on record. How about that? Hurricane warnings already in place. It popped up from Mississippi to Florida as evacuation orders start to expand all the way across major Gulf cities. Heavy rain, powerful wind, storm surge expected to begin as early as tomorrow afternoon with a landfall of this storm Friday night or early Saturday morning. Fox Weather will be with you the entire time, the whole way through, including landfall and then the inland effects. That's Isaias is growing in strength, growing in size. Let's show you what we've got coming up this hour on Fox Weather. Coming up, we've got Michael Estime. He's in Mobile, Alabama with a live report. They're ready to take this thing head on by tomorrow afternoon, right through the evening hours. Got Fox Weather Hurricane Specialist Brian Norcross. He's going to tell us the latest on what he is thinking. And an update from the University of Alabama this hour. What are the effects going to be in middle and northern Alabama? Remember, there's also Alabama-Georgia game, college football on Saturday night. Will that be affected? Yes. All right, thanks for joining us this afternoon. It's great to see everybody. I'm Bob Van Dillon. It's Thursday, October 8th. I want to bring in Fox Weather meteorologist and co-host of Weather Command, Marissa Torres. Marissa, great to see you.
2: You too, Bob.
1: Here we go. A little rapid intensification. It's got a lot of shear it's working with, but looks like the sea surface temperature is probably overcoming that.
2: Yeah, you have incredibly warm, if not record territory, warmth at the sea surface, and also an atmosphere that is just primed with moisture. Yeah, so it's really just about that shear holding it back.
1: It is juice. We were in this area just a couple months ago.
2: We were. My first time in Orange Beach and Gulf Shores.
1: Orange Beach, Gulf Shores alive. Yeah. Look at Orange Beach, Alabama. Hurricane warning currently out there as Isaias rapidly intensified into the first Atlantic hurricane of the season. Took it long enough. We didn't want to see it, but we knew it was a possibility. We got all kinds of impacts. That region right there will see a 5 to 7 foot storm surge if it hits right there at high tide. So let's get right out there. Boots on the ground. Fox Weather meteorologist Michael Estime is live in Mobile, Alabama. Mike, I saw your tidal gauge type of thing out there. You're talking about the storm surge and its effects. What do you got for us today, buddy?
3: Man, oh man, BVD, the Northern Gulf, get ready, right? We've already had the governor of Alabama, that's Kay Ivey, issuing states of emergency for over 40 counties, the southern counties of Alabama. And listen to this, mandatory evacuations in Zone A and B starts at noon central, so within the next hour or so. What are we expecting? Well, let me tell you this. We flew in late yesterday, and Bob, let me tell you, the moment the wheels of my plane hit the runway, we went out and we got our provisions, right? I went out to the grocery store, and I thought to myself, oh, okay, well, it'll be me and maybe a few others. Not at all. It was me and hundreds of other people preparing for the storm, grabbing the bread, milk, and eggs, clean off the shelves, right? All of the water. And what was nice to see is that people were in full preparation mode yesterday. They are in full preparation mode again today, boarding windows, especially if you live near the shoreline. To your point, Bob, back out here live where we are is at Cooper Riverside Park. Cooper, by the way, is this guy here. So we're hanging with Mr. Cooper is what we're doing right now. And he, of course, is noted for really and celebrated for really building up the downtown Mobile area. Well, he sits at about 4.5 feet is where he's at. We're expecting a storm surge right here. By the way, if we pan the camera, there's where Mobile Bay is. It's literally feet and steps from where we are. We're expecting a 5 to as high as 7 foot storm surge, 5 feet being about here, 7 feet being clear over my head. That type of wall of water swamps all of this grassy area. It starts to head up that telephone pole, of course, gets up to the base of some of those trees. I think that a lot of those benches that you're seeing behind me will be completely submerged in water as well. Storm surge, number one issue that we're going to be dealing with, at least here, especially in Mobile Bay, that acts kind of like a catcher's mitt when it comes to all that wind, depending on the exact trajectory of Hurricane Isaias. Also, rain is going to be an issue, Bob. We're going with, generally speaking, between 5 to 8 inches of rain. So flooding could be a concern in spots, especially where you do pick up the higher amounts. We're expecting the higher amounts to be just east of the center of circulation where the big moisture plume is at, given the fact that the shear at the top level the atmosphere is pushing a lot of that moisture plume a little further toward the east. Obviously, with a landfalling hurricane, we have winds, and we're projecting this to strengthen to a Category 3 before weakening as it encounters that shear that we were talking about closer to the coastline. It may then denigrate and get downgraded to about a Cat 1. Those are 75-mile-per-hour winds. Winds like that easily able to bring down trees, bring down power lines. What that means to you is you need to be prepared for power outages. You need to make sure that your gas in your vehicle is well fueled. So not a bad idea, maybe before bed tomorrow at the very latest, tomorrow morning, Friday, to gas up your vehicles. And happy to also report that the gas prices were a lot lower than I saw in Manhattan when I was there yesterday, but that's beyond the point. And then also, you want to make sure that you got all your food and preparation, your water ready. They typically suggest about a gallon of water per person in your family per day. So just having that readily available in preparation for Isaias's landfall that we're expecting to take place late tomorrow evening. So Bob and Marissa, this happens while people are asleep. It happens at night, which can sometimes be a little bit more dangerous into the wee early morning hours of Saturday. So preparations here, guys, well underway, which it's so good to see here along the Gulf Coast.
1: Yeah, it is good. And Michael, great report out there. And I'll tell you this, we got the new moon is on Saturday. So now that's just going to make the tides even higher. And if you're talking about 5 to 7 foot storm surge into Mobile Bay, and like you said, all the rain coming in, it's going to have a tough time to drain back out into the bay and finally escape into the Gulf. So you got your hands full, my friend. It's great to see you this afternoon. We will check back in with you again throughout the entirety of the storm. Michael Estime in Mobile. Great stuff. All right, let's show you what's going on, because it has strengthened since the last time we saw it. Now at 85 mile per hour winds, moving still to the east northeast at about 10. But it should get picked up and move to the north later on this afternoon or this evening, because it is kind of squelched right there between a high pressure off to the right and a trough of low pressure. It's off to the left.
2: You can look at just that. Just look at satellite and see how it's battling some of the very stronger winds aloft that westerly wind shear. But when you look at the forecast track, and Michael alluded to this, we're talking about a strong Category 2, close to Category 3 hurricane at its peak. That peak coming Friday morning, landfall anticipated by the evening.
1: And the good news is it is going to run into some shear, so we don't think it'll be a strengthening storm as it races in.
2: Yeah.
1: But we're still going to see major impacts. In fact, we've already upgraded this to the extreme threat for most of the Florida Panhandle. If you're familiar with that area, you're talking about Apalachicola through Panama City Beach, I-30 area, which is 30A. And then getting into Mobile, too, so we've got that.
2: Yeah, that extreme area along the extreme coast. I mean, you're talking about the rain threat, the wind threat. Obviously, you have the hurricane warnings that represent that.
1: Warnings
2: on storm surge, tornado threat. I mean, we're talking about the nastiest side of this really will be on the east side.
1: Yeah. Well, let's look at the pressure tendency. Kind of stabilized pressure-wise. We know it's going to drop a little bit, even though the winds have come up by 5 miles per hour. But you can see the trend as pressure goes down. The winds start to go right up.
2: Yeah, we've been watching pressure drop all morning long. Hurricane hunters flying through this around the clock. Ultimately, that was the flight early this morning in the overnight hours that allowed, and that's when the NHC ended up categorizing it, elevating it to a hurricane.
1: Yeah, look at this. The visible satellite imagery is fascinating. So remember, we've got weak winds coming out in this direction. So you get the thunderstorms that build up and essentially get blown up to the north and east. So you've got this central dense overcast right here. Now, the hurricane hunters did report an eye that was open to the south. I believe it was open to the south, but it was about 13 miles in diameter.
2: Yeah.
1: So underneath all that cloud cover, there is an eye, even though it's most likely tilted. I don't think we'll ever get a clear shot at the eye itself.
2: Yeah, probably not going to happen given the shear. And in fact, hunters have noted the tilting of the center of Isaias. So no, it's not going to look like this textbook Category 2 hurricane, but it's still going to bring the wind and the threat, especially when it comes to pushing all of that water up along the Gulf Coast.
1: Right. That's our steering flow at the surface, the surface features right here in the mid-levels. And we've got the jet stream that's going something like this. So as it runs into the jet stream, which is currently, and Cody Bro, he's one of our producers here, meteorologist, he noted this as well. It's in a perfect spot right now, this jet stream. This is the jet streak that's riding overhead. The entrance region of the jet streak, you always get extra lift because it rotates like this. That's going to allow these storms to vent on the north side. That's room for strengthening because it's not directly under it. It's just below it. That's a perfect spot.
2: It doesn't always work against it.
1: No.
2: And allowing it to continue to strengthen. Mm-hmm. Eventually, wind shear will start to really really tear this
1: take
2: apart.
1: A toll.
2: But it's still, I mean, it's still expected to be a landfall as a hurricane.
1: Right. Yeah. And
2: it's so a weakening one, but still a significant system.
1: Some of these winds are starting to pick up now into the 40s. Some of these buoys that are out there, some of the platforms picking up wind speeds over 45 miles per hour. Water temperature essentially is what's overcoming this year at this point.
2: Yeah, I mean, that's what we always talk about every season, really, is never bet against the warm waters.
1: Yeah, especially in the Gulf, right?
2: Especially in the Gulf. I mean, near 90 degrees. And it's been able to linger in that part into the Bay of Campeche for the past couple of days now.
1: We're looking at all the model trends, right? And you can see Category 3, it's a major hurricane above that. Only a few of the models pick it up there, but all the models trend it down right before landfall. And so still strong tropical storm or hurricane, probably still a hurricane, but that's because of the shear that it's going to run into in the next 36 hours.
2: Yeah, I think, you know, how we like to categorize things as humans, it gets a name, we start to pay more attention, but then we start to look at the category, and if it's weakening, sometimes that can be mistaken and wrongly interpreted for less impact. It's now a sprawling storm, and you do have farther reach with some of those impacts.
1: Especially that east side.
2: Especially on the east side and the interaction with the upper level winds.
1: I want you to look at this right here. This is a indication of where all the oil rigs and platforms are located in the Northern Gulf. Now, some of them are going to get clipped right there. And I just saw Liz Klayman in the elevator, right? Fox Business. And she said that oil prices are surging. And I said, it's not going to make a direct hit on the entire oil field. It doesn't matter.
2: Doesn't matter.
1: They're already starting to close some of them down. So oil prices, that's why they're going up today.
2: Yeah, we talked about it a little bit on Command. Stephen Worgen did something on it. I think some non-essential personnel, they've been told to get off the rigs where necessary. It has far-reaching implications, especially for a coast that has millions of people.
1: That's one of the reasons why it's spiking today. So there you go.
2: One of the reasons.
1: I'm no economist. I don't know. But I know that when you have a hurricane over the oil field, it's never a good thing. Look at the heavy rain. It's right out here by Tampa. That's all that frontal boundary that's there. And that's just antecedent rainfall. So there you go. Isn't anything to do with Isaias. But anyway, listen, we got more updates on Isaias. We've got live reports coming up. We've got Brian Norcross on the program as well. Love to pick his brain because it's a dynamic storm system. And once it comes ashore, it's not done yet. That heavy rain shield goes all the way up to Manhattan even.
2: It gets pulled north. And eventually we see the fifth Sunday in a row to feature rain for the New York City Metro.
1: You believe that? So anyway, we're all working on the weekend, so hope to see you there as well and take it right through the storm. Coming on up, we've got more on Isaias. Where's it going? How strong is it going to get? That forecast is coming up along with live shots all around the rim. We'll have that forecast, you guys, coming up right after the break. Stick around.

0: Walmart today with free shipping.
1: Welcome back, everybody. Great to see you this afternoon. We are tracking Hurricane Isaias, and we talked about it before with Stephen Morgan. Do you think there's going to be a hurricane this season?
2: Boy.
1: And I said yes. Mm-hmm. And boom, here we go.
2: If it were to form, too, the Gulf.
1: Yeah. And that's the only place we had the window.
2: Honestly, the very small window. And this could very well be the only hurricane we get.
1: I hope it is.
2: Yeah.
1: I hope it is. And I hope the fact that we got some shear introduced to this thing keeps it from being a major hurricane.
2: Mm-hmm.
1: But it's going to get close. So let's get right to it. We've got the wind starting to pick up around the center of circulation. It does have an eye. We've got all kinds of hurricane warnings, tropical storm warnings, hurricane watch. Look at the colors out there. I mean, it looks literally like a bloodbath.
2: It does, and it includes Birmingham.
1: It does now.
2: Tropical storm watch in effect for Birmingham, Alabama.
1: So that includes Tuscaloosa, which would be the Alabama Roll Tide against the Dogs.
2: What's going to happen?
1: So, number six, Alabama 6 and Georgia's 2.
2: There's no update yet with it, right? Still on?
1: Well, I think they might be able to squeeze it in.
2: Yeah.
1: Because it's late in the day, and I think unless one of those feeders comes in, it'll be okay.
2: Yeah,
1: but let's time out the winds for you. This is tomorrow morning when you wake up. The winds, for the most part, tropical storm force strength, should still be offshore. Now, watch what happens when we roll it in towards the afternoon. And this is going to come in at 6 o'clock, still with the sustained tropical storm force winds. Hurricane gusts are just offshore by 6 p.m. tomorrow.
2: Yeah, and this is going to be the time, almost at the exact time, that this storm starts to expand.
1: Right.
2: So the tropical storm force winds probably will be pushing close to Birmingham by tomorrow night.
1: Here we go. As it peels in, that's what we've got it for 9 p.m. And you're right. Look how the windshield, the wind kind of spreads on out, right?
2: Yeah.
1: That is a big old wind field that goes all the way out to lower Alabama by Dothan.
2: Yeah, I mean, it's inland. It's going to have some support from the mid and upper levels of the atmosphere. So it's not just a coastal system. I mean, hurricanes and tropical storms never are, but a lot of times the biggest impacts and will be along the immediate coast. But this thing's going to have some staying power.
1: Yeah, time to be ready. It's going to be early tomorrow morning, right around the Gulf Coast. You got to do your preparation work right now because you saw by middle part of the afternoon, now our tropical storm force winds are coming in. So we've got the storm surge alerts also, storm surge warning. It's actually been extended. I was talking to Brian Norcross. I was listening to you guys talk to him, actually.
2: Oh, yeah.
1: And now it's all the way past the Big Bend area of Florida.
2: I know. It's
1: wind just like this.
2: Heading a little farther south because the storm's going to be sprawling.
1: Mm-hmm.
2: I mean, when you look at the cone and where that possible landfall goes, especially with storm surge, Bob, it is just so isolated where the worst of it will happen. But the potential with that onshore push is there for, you know, a couple, few hundred miles of
1: up to 7 feet.
2: Yeah.
1: And the problem is it's such a right angle. I mean, it's not an oblique angle. Something coming at you like this, you're talking straight on orthogonal to the coast, which is going to push that big wall of water up there. And that, I mean, there's nowhere to go except the bay. You're talking about Pensacola Bay and then by looking at Pensacola to Mobile Bay, all those areas. So we're going to talk to Escambia County Emergency Management about that. That's Pensacola. That's coming up next hour.
2: Yeah. When it comes to evacuations, I bet that we will see more of those throughout the afternoon. I know a handful have been announced already.
1: Mm-hmm.
2: But as this storm gets closer and that confidence, you know, is real high. I mean, it's very high that it's going to be somewhere along Alabama and Florida. It's just a question on where will the impacts be the greatest.
1: Well, I'll tell you what's amazing, too. The waves are going to come in. They're going to be big, beefy waves for about 12 to 24 hours.
2: Yeah.
1: And then by Saturday evening, and I remember Hurricane Ian did the same thing. The sloshing stops, and it almost goes flat about 12 hours later. So it is a small basin.
2: Yeah.
1: But now we're starting to see some of the pickup right here with the buoys.
2: Oh, yeah. You got some waves out there.
1: A little bit of action.
2: Hard to see any white caps.
1: I don't see any white caps.
2: Look at the clouds. That's more boundary,
1: boundary
2: stationary front clouds and rain. I mean, obviously, the moisture sources with the hurricane.
1: Well, that's a look at the wind and the storm surge. Let's look at the possibility of severe weather. Because this is going to take shape out here by Saturday morning early. Tornado threat is going to be a major concern. Something we'll be following overnight, Friday into Saturday morning, and then all the way through Saturday afternoon. So those are all the warnings for tropical storm. And you're right, goes all the way up through middle Alabama, right through Birmingham and southwest parts of, looks like, Georgia. You guys are under a tropical storm warning, too.
2: Yeah, Tallahassee, City of Trees, right? Isn't that the nickname in Tallahassee?
1: Believe it is,
2: Yeah, they're under a tropical storm warning now. So
1: I-10 corridor, forget about it.
2: Yeah, going to have those issues.
1: All right, let's see what we got. We got 85-mile-per-hour winds right now, moving to the east-northeast at right about 10 miles per hour. Again, the track, I'm going to show it to you very quickly because this is where it's going to head up there with all of the warnings we have in play. Our exclusive threat zone has just been upgraded to an extreme this morning.
2: Yeah, it has. And it includes, does it include all of the, almost the entire Alabama coastline, I guess, east of Mobile Bay?
1: Yeah.
2: And Gulf Shores is included. Then you've got Destin. You got a lot of beaches. Pensacola, of course, one of the larger cities in it.
1: Yeah, look at this. Severe storm threat. This is what we got going on for tomorrow evening when they start coming in. tornado threat is out there, and you ask why. Well, it's that right front quadrant.
2: Yeah, it's where that onshore flow is. It's also where you deal with enough spin to where, in this case, it's going to meet up with a boundary once this thing moves ashore, and you get that low-level shear. These things can quickly fire off.
1: Yeah, look at this. And there's also a weak frontal boundary there.
2: Yeah.
1: Which could be a focal point. Now, the warm front itself isn't going to be within the storm. It's already laid out there. It's going to get pushed up, and
2: this
1: that will be
2: like
1: a focal point.
2: Making me, yeah, because hurricanes don't have boundaries.
1: They don't have the front, I know.
2: But that thing, it lingers.
1: We could erase it right there, because it's just going to be right from here over. Right? It's not going to go into the core.
2: And it's also why we have the rain right now. You know, right. A little boundary there before the storm moves in.
1: So. But you got that friction coming in. Right? It's essentially no friction with the winds over the open Gulf. Mm-hmm. Hits the land, and it begins to slow down at the surface because you got that friction with the ground. Meanwhile, it's still screaming about 5,000 feet up.
2: Yeah.
1: You're not getting anything, even around the boundary layer, which is, what, 30 feet or so?
2: It's true.
1: 30 feet to 100? And you can see what we got. The tornado threat's there. It's pretty big, and it's a lot of populated area. Pensacola, Panama City, Panama City Beach area. You know the area, Destin.
2: Yep.
1: They're quick hitters.
2: Yeah, they are. Sometimes radar doesn't even pick them up, but, you know.
1: But if these turn into supercells, then it's a little different. That was actually in the discussion today.
2: They mentioned it. We have enough instability to where this could just be more of a severe weather threat. I mean, this thing is going to become, you know, a classic, like, mid-latitude cycle.
1: If it latches onto a warm front that's going to be already in situ.
2: Yeah.
1: That could be an issue. So here's the timing on it. This is Friday at 3 p.m. Now the heaviest rain is peeling ashore, going all the way up to Birmingham, and then we'll peel it out here through Saturday at 6 a.m. Look at the squall lines that are still coming right off of the spiraling rain bands.
2: I was thinking, you have an experience or two with tropical twisters.
1: I got knocked on my keister with one out there at, Cocoa Beach.
2: Yeah, you're out there and you don't even know what's happening.
1: No, I got hit by, to be fair, it wasn't the actual twister. It was the rear flank downdraft. Yeah. It smashed me, took my hat, threw it in the trees. Did knock down my photographer, poor guy. That was 2 years ago to the day.
2: Was it really?
1: Mm-hmm.
2: Wow.
1: In a couple of days.
2: Yeah.
1: So
2: Milton. It was with Milton.
1: It was Milton.
2: Yeah.
1: And that was the last landfalling hurricane we had.
2: Yeah.
1: It was 2 years tomorrow.
2: Crazy.
1: Oh, unreal. So then we rolled on through Saturday, and we still have the same threat. It's going to be the isolated tornadoes that pop up within the frontal boundary that's going to be there, plus the spiraling rain bands. And you got nice outflow with that jet stream ahead.
2: You always have this almost tail of a system as it moves in. It's still getting fetched from the Atlantic, in this case, the Gulf and parts of the Caribbean. You can see how that narrow hose, and that remains. And so if you have the moisture and the storms that are forming, you're still dealing with that rotation within the system. And so you're still going to get the storms that produce tornadoes.
1: You worry about the flood threat, too. If you push a whole lot of water up into these bays and you have all the rain falling here, it's not going to be able to drain.
2: Mm-mm.
1: Because you got a storm surge that's essentially acting like a cork to stop it from everything blowing up. There's so much rain we've got. And you can see it could be underdone. It is a quick mover. So I think the latest discussion had isolated amounts of 15 inches.
2: Mm.
1: Those are in the training squalls that come through for the rain bands.
2: Yeah, that'll be. We'll have a couple of spots that exceed 15 inches. I'm just thinking statewide, when you look at Georgia or Mississippi or Alabama, that's almost the entire state dealing with maybe 2 inches, 3 inches of rain.
1: Gonna have to update this because it looks like it got extended into the Atlanta metro.
2: Atlanta's in it now.
1: Yeah.
2: All right.
1: So there we go. So we got it just north of Macon going into that region. So, listen, we are not done with this. The other aspect that we're watching would be the inland impacts for the weekend.
2: Yeah, because landfall is just the beginning, right?
1: It really is. And you can see where it goes. Now, it's going to wash itself out. I mean, you're talking about Sunday morning. It's moving pretty quickly. But I like what you said before. Look at the rapid deceleration of the winds from Friday through Saturday morning.
2: Yeah, doesn't that look nice?
1: It does.
2: That's what we like. And, and the fact that a little bit of weakening, even when it's still over water, let's hope that it's more than that. Because a Cat 2 hurricane at landfall will be damaging. But this thing, I mean, you have tropical systems that are decaying. You still have wind energy that's moving throughout. In this case, it's a Mid-South, the Ohio-Tennessee River valleys, all the way to the Carolinas.
1: Yeah. You start connecting in with the Atlantic, too.
2: I know.
1: That all gets drawn in.
2: Yeah.
1: That's a heck of a lot of rain. Look at the entire state of South Carolina under level 2 out of 4 on the bad scale for flash flooding.
2: Mm.
1: Essentially Saturday morning early right through Sunday evening. And then it doesn't stop there. It goes up I-95, goes up the, looks right around Syracuse, going to get some rain out of this thing by Monday.
2: I know.
1: New York City, same thing.
2: I know. And on Sunday, there's so many games. I was looking at the ROWIs. Because
1: for NFL
2: football,
1: and college.
2: It's all in the Northeast. It's all rainy and windy.
1: Giants are playing the Commanders. That's going to be on Sunday. That's going to be rain-filled.
2: Yep.
1: So then, yep,
2: that's at MetLife, isn't it?
1: Yeah, they already played it in Nor'easter 2 weeks ago.
2: You're right.
1: So here
2: this
1: we go.
2: Might be child's play, yeah.
1: Let's play an old Isaias as well. Sunday, there's a rain forecast going all the way up and shooting into New England by Sunday evening. So there you are. How much rain are we talking about? It shouldn't be quite as much, but you're hanging in there with a good 3 to 5 to maybe 5 to 8 when you get to the low country. Grand Strand of Myrtle Beach.
2: It's a valid point. I mean, it's almost an atmospheric river that thing will pull in for South Carolina, North Carolina.
1: And then for your Sunday, there you go. That's our threat right there. So we're not done Sunday right through Monday. So I don't know what you're thinking. We didn't get to go down to this one. We've got SMA is out there.
2: Yep.
1: Haley is out there.
2: Yep.
1: Robert Ray is out there.
2: Mm-hmm.
1: We got Brian Norcross coming up.
2: I think Brandy's she was with the hell.
1: Brandy went with the NHC.
2: I know.
1: Hurricane.
2: I know. And now she's. I don't know if they're going to stay in Biloxi, but yeah, she'll be down there too.
1: It's such a great job. Did you watch that? It was fantastic.
2: It was a great piece.
1: Yeah. If you want to watch Brandy Campbell went with the Hurricane Hunters. It was yesterday.
2: Yeah.
1: And she put a good piece on there. You can find it on our Fox Weather socials. Wonderful. Yeah. I was like, oh, man.
2: She was like, sometimes
1: I'm so jealous.
2: The views are great, but then other times you can't see a thing.
1: That's right.
2: Because it's all, you're shrouded in clouds.
1: Yeah, she's in the 130, too, the C-130.
2: That's for like 8 hours.
1: I don't care. I still want to bounce around on that thing.
2: That'd be fun.
1: It'd be so fun. So listen, we're going to get another update coming up here after the break. We've got Brian Norcross coming up. He's going to tell you exactly what he's thinking, and not just the impacts at the coast, but where it goes through the Tennessee Valley, into the Ohio Valley. Yep. What's it going to do there? And also, we got other stuff around the West Coast as well. Rachel. I mean, Las Vegas is in an error cone for Rachel.
2: Can you believe
1: so? So is Salt Lake City.
2: San Diego.
1: Yeah,
2: you can't get out of it.
1: A dying tropical system. We'll have that for you guys coming up as well. But stick around, everybody. We got more on Hurricane Isai. It's going to be here the entire time through landfall and beyond. We are your Hurricane HQ, everybody. Fox Weather. And we'll be right back.

0: 1-800-919-0969.
1: Welcome back, everybody. We're Fox Weather, your Hurricane HQ. Check out the visible satellite imagery on this thing, right? Now, certainly we've seen prettier hurricanes. It is getting a little bit of a shear action. You can see kind of a tilt going on with some of the clouds, but look at the inner core. It's a nice circle as it develops, and it has done some strengthening over the last few hours. It's up to 85 mile per hour winds. There's a frontal boundary draped across the northern part of the Gulf. That's what's wrapping up with the clouds right there south of Tallahassee, right into the Big Bend area and stretching out the lower parts of Georgia. That's a little bit of outflow with the jet stream. But right now, it's in a healthy pocket to do some surviving and also gain some strength. So let's get right to it. Fox Weather Hurricane Specials, Brian Norcross joining us right now with his look at it. And Brian, great to see you this afternoon. Again, I got your hands full and have found that Goldilocks pocket where we could do some strengthening over the next 24 hours.
2: Yeah, in spite of the strong upper-level winds that are pushing from the west, this storm has enough energy coming from below it, from the warm Gulf of America waters, that we end up with a developing hurricane in spite of the somewhat hostile conditions. So we have an 85-mile-an-hour hurricane. Just checking the hurricane hunters, nothing looks significantly more than that. We'll see when they get done their mission out there, pressure down to 975. Here's the deal, is we have these strong winds kind of blasting in this way, pushing dry air in, but the hurricane is pushing back. So as you were talking about, Bob, it has developed a strong core there. And when they do that, it allows them to continue to strengthen. And it looks like if you look at the upper level winds, what you can see is this curve up in here. This is where the strong winds are up here. So as it moves in this direction here, it's going to be in this just moderately hostile or generally conducive conditions for it to intensify, and that is the expectation. But once it gets up near the coast, that's a different kind of thing, and these upper level winds are going to tend to stretch it out. You can see it pulling the moisture out of here now and spreading it all the way up to the coast already. Here's the core, the close up of what you were showing, Bob. There it is. Look at that. Down there. It's really pulling itself together. So I'll be surprised if this thing doesn't show more intensification here pretty soon. The hurricanes are finding it very symmetric in there in terms of where the strong winds are around the center. It's not like all tilted over to one side or anything like that. That's the analysis from the Hurricane Center as of 11 o'clock this morning. Not a very big storm. There you see where the hurricane force gusts are there. And in the dark red, that's the sustained hurricane force winds. So a small storm. Small storms, if they're over a pocket of warm water, can indeed intensify. And it grows as it gets a little stronger and it moves toward the coast. So it gets bigger in diameter, starts moving more Gulf water. This is what we're going to talk about in terms of the storm surge coming up along the coast. So by tomorrow morning, or by this evening, the thinking is 105 miles per hour. Tomorrow morning, 110, and that'll be about it. Because then we're going to get into those strong upper-level winds here as it approaches the coast. And the thinking is that it will start to weaken and expand in size, especially over to the east. So the forecast explicitly is a 100-mile-an-hour hurricane. They forecast 100 miles an hour. You get ready for 110 or 115. So, you don't go exactly by that number. But the point is that within the range of reasonable possibilities, an extreme hurricane threat, especially right at the coast in terms of storm surge, and then wind, tornadoes, and flooding moving inland. There you can see that the Pensacola, Mobile, Fort Walton Beach area is in the core for the strongest winds. So they've got the hurricane warning in effect over to include Panama City and over to Biloxi. So a wide area, and look how far inland they have the hurricane warning. So the whole western Florida panhandle into Alabama and extending to the north for tropical storm force winds. And then you can see the Browns extend all the way up north, including Tuscaloosa, by the way, where they're planning to play the football game there on Saturday evening, if that doesn't change. So here's the model forecast we have good consensus now. The consensus one, the yellow one, that's the average of all of the good models, including AI. And then you see the Google AI model that has been so good. So unfortunately for the folks in Pensacola, Mobile, over in that stretch of the Florida Panhandle and southern Alabama, this high confidence, this center of circulation is coming toward you. Now, the conditions will extend a good way from the center, as we've been talking about. And this from Google, the potential damaging winds over to Panama City, and including Mobile. Now, exactly where the center is, obviously, is not absolutely certain. If the center ends up being over here, everything shifts. But this indicates the center in this area here. The dark is the hurricane force winds. These are the damaging winds, in other words, hurricane force gusts. Hurricane Center uses that for when the power normally goes out, start having trees come down, and so forth. And, of course, that will extend inland. This shows you the confidence in the cone. There's the Google tracks all near the middle of the cone. Obviously, we don't count on any one line. Here are the European, the Euro tracks. They're edging closer to the Google tracks. So they've moved, and Google hasn't moved, and the European AI hasn't moved. So the Hurricane Center going with the AI models just because of their significant success this hurricane season in making this forecast. So here's the rain, and I want you to notice two things. One is, notice there's kind of a bullseye up in here, and then there's another bullseye over here, and there's actually another bullseye up in the Carolinas. But they're from different aspects of this because the storm is going to get stretched out. Over here, we expect bands, outer bands, somewhere to come here, and this is where the up to 15 inches of rain are forecast. This is the interaction with the storm with this upper level disturbance that's pulling it to the north. So significant rainfall inland and spreading farther inland, including up in the mountains of the southeast. So everybody, there's flood alerts all over the place in the southeast for this weekend, which raises the question about Tuscaloosa. Bob, it's not so much the game. I think the weather would be fine. Well, not great necessarily, but okay to play the game. The thing is, you got people driving from all over the place to go to that game, 100,000 people or so. And do you want them driving around early on Saturday in this potentially terrible weather? That's, I think, the big question they're going to have to answer. And then at the coast, we have storm surge. And this is what I was talking about. Notice how far out the colors go this way compared to this way. So the storm gets very east side loaded, and way over into Appalachian Bay, we have a storm surge threat there, and then just not as far over here, and obviously winds here offshore, so it really depends. Like it'll blow water in the bay and you can still have issues, but not the same kind of issues. Here's where the storm surge warning is. That's Suwannee River. That's south of Steinhatchee here and south of Perry and over here to southeastern Alabama. So a wide area in the Gulf of Mexico. When you get that Gulf water moving, you end up with widespread storm surge. And as we've been talking about, up to 7 feet in this area. Now, not everywhere in that area. When they forecast storm surge, they're forecasting the maximum somewhere in that zone because it depends. It's so critical exactly where the system, the center of it comes in on who gets the where the band pushes in with the strongest winds and so forth, where the worst is. But the idea is everybody there prepares for up to 7 feet above the normal high tide, up to 5 feet in Appalachian Bay over here, and also here on the southeastern part of Louisiana. All right, there's another two storms to mention. They're both significant. Let me talk about Simon first. This is forecast to be a Category 4 hurricane and go right over or very close to Puerto Vallarta. And then you have Mazatlan up here, and Manzanillo may be on the fringe of it. So especially Puerto Vallarta, this looks very threatening for that part of the Mexican coast. And this one, Rachel, this is forecast to be a tropical storm in Southern California. If you look at the explicit forecast, main thing is going to be gusty winds at the higher elevations and rain replacing the heat wave that they have. They've had this horrible heat wave going there, and they're going to get rain all the way up into L.A. County and then somewhat less farther north, Ventura County, Santa Barbara County. But a pretty significant rain event coming Sunday, maybe continuing into the first part of next week, as that moisture goes all the way up into the Intermountain West. So significant effects from both of these storms, I think, on the U.S. as well as the Mexican coastal cities there. So, Bob, the tropics are really going here as we get deeper into October.
1: It's amazing, too, looking at the Rachel Cohn error, Las Vegas is in there and so is Salt Lake City.
2: Yes.
1: When was the last time you saw that?
2: Yes. Right. Although it won't be a tropical thing, but they'll get the tropical moisture. Yeah, they're going to know there was a hurricane out there.
1: That's amazing. Brian Norcross, he always put it together so well. I appreciate talking to you, sir. We'll talk to you again a little bit later on this afternoon. Brian Norcross, our hurricane specialist. Great stuff. All right, coming on up, we got the latest on what's going to happen with this storm. We've got a couple of live reports also. What's it going to do when it hits into Alabama? You heard Brian Norcross talking about that game, UGA against the Tide. Well, listen, we'll see what happens. We know it's going to be headed up in that direction, but it's not the only game that's going to be affected. You got Georgia Tech against Duke and Atlanta. They're in a flood watch now, too. Forecast coming up, you guys, right after the break. Stick around.
0: Strengthening overnight into a catastrophic Category 5 hurricane.
2: So many catastrophic aspects.
3: That's a top 10 storm on record. This is a monster storm.
4: It is.
5: Brutal conditions right now. Intense hurricane force winds.
6: We're looking at the worst conditions that we've seen since the game was short.
7: It feels like little pins and needles.
8: 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You know, the hardworking folks over here are saving lives.
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1: All right, good to see you, everybody. Here's what's going on. A live look right here at Miramar Beach, Florida, right there on a panhandle. A little gray, but that's not with a hurricane. We got a frontal boundary that's been draped over the state of Florida for the last 4 to 5 days. This thing came sinking in this past weekend, and he set up shop, and he got the clouds and the rain coming in. But we've got team coverage all over the place. We got our exclusive storm trackers that are out there as well. Look at everybody that's peppered in here. We got Brian Norcross, of course. We just talked to him also. So we're going to have live reports. We've got this thing fully covered for you for the entire rest of the day through Friday, Saturday, right into Sunday. So we are Fox Weather, your Hurricane HQ, and we've got it covered. All right, let's look at a live look at Alabama, too. We've got all kinds of cameras out there that are showing the scene pretty well. We got a state of emergency effect right now for parts of Alabama, southern part as well. That is Orange Beach. State of emergency declared right here. Landfall expected tomorrow night or early Saturday morning, somewhere around that region. Storm surge, it's going to be pretty big for the Mobile Bay and all the way out through Pensacola. We'll show you that as well. Let's bring in Jason Sinkbill. He's a director of undergraduate studies for the Department of Geology at the University of Alabama. Man, Alabama has been in the story for the last couple of days for sure. Jason, great to see you. Thanks for joining me this afternoon.
2: Thanks for having me on, Bob.
1: Now, let's talk about it. The last time we saw a landfalling hurricane in the United States was 2 years ago tomorrow. Now one is headed towards Alabama. And what do you think, out of all the hazards that we have coming at you, which one concerns you the most?
2: Well, the fast-forward speed of Isaias is more of a wind threat. I always divide storms into water or wind threats. And people on the Alabama coast, I grew up on the Alabama coast, we've had a lot of water storms with high storm surge and a lot of rainfall. Because of the fast-forward speed and the chaotic wind field due to the shear and how this thing's probably going to become disorganized but still potent, I think the wind, and especially the inland wind, may surprise people. If it's able to rapidly intensify today, and the Hurricane Center had that in their last discussion about rapid intensification, if it's able to get a little stronger than we think today, then it's likely the inland impacts will be a little bit more severe than we thought.
1: Yeah, I hate to hear that. And there's a frontal boundary draped over the region, so a little extra shear. If we can get any one of those storms to kind of latch itself onto a front, then we're talking about a tornado threat with a directional shear and a speed shear.
2: Yeah, and sometimes you get those, especially on the central Gulf Coast. We saw a tornado outbreak with Hurricane Ivan in 2004, and that's primarily east of the center, well away from the decaying eye wall. Remains to be seen what will happen with this one, and we'll have to look at see what the Storm Prediction Center comes up with tomorrow and start looking at some of the parameters for tornadoes. The fortunate thing is that hurricane tornadoes are usually short-lived, and they are weaker than our traditional baroclinic tornadoes we see in the spring season, primarily in this region.
1: Yeah, so we got the wind covered for you right now. Let's talk about the rain. As you get up northern portions of Alabama, you start getting into the hills and the mountains, too. What is that going to do with our rain expectation?
2: Well, the highest point in Alabama is Mount Cheeha, northeast Alabama. It's a little over 2,400 feet above sea level, so yeah, certainly I wouldn't be hiking in the hills and the mountains that are beautiful in northeast Alabama tomorrow or Saturday. I wouldn't be doing that. But, yeah, you can see some acceleration of wind speeds up slope or up mountain. And I've seen that out west when I've been hiking before. And it's not a hurricane. It's just valley winds can be pretty strong. So, yeah, wind can get funneled in between mountain barriers, and wind can get funneled in between buildings if you're in cities. I was in New Orleans for a hurricane one time, and it was almost doubling the wind speeds in between the buildings in New Orleans.
1: Yeah, what's it, Bernoulli effect when you get up there across the higher floors too? Yeah, you got all kinds of things coming at you. But we talk about the leaves are still in the trees in Alabama. You talk about the wind impact. When do you think we're going to start seeing the worst impacts come in towards Alabama? You have a timing on this? What do you think?
2: The inland impacts look like it's going to be Saturday morning right now. It looks like this thing comes through overnight in the wee hours of Saturday morning, so Friday night into Saturday morning, and then it's past the Mobile area. It may not directly hit Mobile, but it's past there, and it's inland by maybe 7, 8 a.m., and then I'm in Tuscaloosa right now. Maybe it gets through Tuscaloosa by noon, and it's very uncertain, though. We got to watch exactly what's going to happen, and like Brian had on in the earlier segment, possibly 3 to 5 inches in this area, so rainfall is going to be a concern, too.
1: Yeah, it's people coming in from all across the state and other states to watch this game because it's pretty big. Let's talk about it right now. I had a couple of friends call me and text me and say, is this game going to be a washout? The answer is probably no, but getting there and the pregame experience, that's going to be a little uncomfortable for sure. But what are you thinking about this game itself?
2: Oh, the game itself should be fantastic. I mean, these two teams are incredible. Now, the weather for the game, it depends on how far north or northwest the center of the decaying center of the storm gets. Expecting to see possibly some rain even up until kickoff, after kickoff, depending on how this wraps around, maybe 20-mile-an-hour winds during the game possibly. But let's hope it gets past Tuscaloosa, and let's hope everybody travels safely because there are no plans to cancel right now, and I have not heard anything about that. So right now it's game on, and tailgating is a problem. I don't know how people would tailgate on Saturday during the day, maybe for a few hours late afternoon if everything clears, but I don't see how you do that Saturday morning.
1: Oh, I've been there. They'll do it. I've seen it before.
2: They'll find a way.
1: Yeah. I mean, I go to the Grove every year a couple times because my daughter goes there. But Alabama, you guys have a lot of fun. So let's talk about it. As a Alabama fan, you know, you're there. Do you want rain for this game, maybe helping your run game? Or do you think you just want it to be nice and clear?
2: Considering how well we're throwing the ball this year, I think we want dry conditions and low wind and may not get that. I think the weather conditions favor Georgia, unfortunately. But maybe not.
1: I hate to hear that. I mean, both my kids weren't accepted into Georgia. I'm like, wait, what? We live in Georgia. And we're like, you know what? From now on, the dogs can just go pound sand as far as I'm concerned. So Roll Tide tomorrow, Jason. That's what I'm saying.
2: Yeah, Roll Tide, and hopefully we'll have a good outcome.
1: Yeah, I hope so, too. Jason Sinkbill, thank you so much for taking the time out and talking to me. I appreciate you. Good chat.
2: Thanks for having me on.
1: All right, buddy. All right, so we do have the Rowie. We've got concerns out there. I just show you what it looked like out there in Tuscaloosa. It couldn't be any better right now. Check this out. I mean, you've got 82 degrees, winds out of the northeast at 5. It's not even that hot. But here's what we've got going on for the weekend for the rest of the area. So we are going to see some major games, get some major impacts from not just rain, but windy conditions, too. So make sure you check and see what's going to go on. How about the one down in Florida? Gamecocks taking on the Gators. Here's what we got going on for this forecast. This one is a 12:45 p.m. Eastern start. This is on Saturday afternoon. Listen, if you get one of those feeder bands over you, that rain impact obviously going to go up. But at this point, computer modeling, think most of it's going to be to your north by game time. So that should be good. Temperature impact is going to be a little steamy. You get outside of these storms, you get the sinking air, and it does heat.

0: risk of weather impact is pretty bad for this one. Showers, then turning into thunderstorms as things get a little more unstable in the afternoon. So you've got a weather game out there getting into Georgia Tech. How about Ole Miss going up to Vandy? This is right there in Nashville. Let's see what it looks like here. Again, rain. It's 10.0 on that scale. You can see the wind impact, about a 7.2. Temperature impact, not bad. But again, this whole thing averages out to a 7.0 on that Rowey scale. That's a high one, again, for the Ole Miss game. Unfortunately, I think that's going to help out Vandy. What are you going to do? All right, what about the NFL? Let's get to this one coming on. We got another day where we're going to see rain impacting football games. Now, it was 2 weeks ago where the Giants were playing through a nor'easter. Remember that one? They ended up winning that game. It was a low-scoring affair, but we've got more rain in the forecast for this one. 7.9 against the Commanders. This one is a 1 o'clock game on Sunday. By this time, the entire rain shield is going to be thinning out a little bit, but it's still going to be into the region by the tri-state area of New York. So swamps of Jersey, getting more rain. You're talking about a 7.9 for the rain scale. Wind impact about 5.1. Temperatures, not a big whoop, but look at 5.2. That maxes out to a medium the entire afternoon. So if you head to the Giant Stadium, MetLife Stadium, going for mid-60s for the entire time, that's a medium, and you're looking at the rain that's going to be the biggest impact for that game. So that's what we're watching right out there. All right, what about the West? We were just talking about the fact that it's been smoking hot for the last couple of days, right? We've had record-breaking high temperatures, which finally going to break that down as a remnant of Rachel moving in later on. Temperatures, though, are still relatively warm for spots like Denver. Look at barely clouds in the sky right now. It's early, but those temperatures should start to climb on up. Now, look at the current temperature reading, 75 degrees in San Diego. It's 82 in Tucson. We're looking specifically at Denver. Again, you'll see winds coming downslope today. Not quite as bad as what we had, but currently it's 71 degrees. Now, the forecast for the high temperature, remember, you broke some records earlier on this week. The forecast for today is going for about 85 degrees. Now, that's going to be warmer than the average. Winds are going to be downsloping, and when the winds go downslope down the mountains, that air begins to compress. Compressing air dries out. It also heats up. So you can see temperatures that will be warmer than the average for Denver, 85 degrees. You can still see temperatures are clocking out in the low 80s to mid 80s around Southern California. So you know that air mass has shrunk down just a little bit. So it's not quite as high as what we thought it was going to be, which obviously some good news right there. But it's still going to be a hot one, and it's going to be hotter than what you would see this time of year. So let's see what the prediction market traders are seeing on our sponsor, Kalshi. What do they think the high temperature in Phoenix is going to be today? Well, you saw the forecast was 85 degrees with our computer modeling. 44% of the traders believe it's going to be about that range. 44% says 85 to 86. Now, you're going 54% of the traders think it's going to be a hair below that, 83 to 84. Now, you're going way above that. Only 3% of the traders think it's going to clocking in 87 to 88. And then you got to 81 to 82. Remember, temperatures are already climbing into the 70s. 3% of the people, the traders, think that that is what's going to happen right there. So, yeah, 83 to 84. That's the going trade. All right, what about the rest of the forecast? It's all about Hurricane Isai. It is 85-mile-per-hour winds with the potential of getting much stronger than that. You see where it's headed, up to the east-northeast, eventually bending to the north and smashing into the North Gulf Coast by Friday night into Saturday. Look at the winds. They could be even more than that. We'll see what happens. We've got the forecast. We've got live reports out there across the coastline as well. Look at all the crew we've got positioned around this storm. Doesn't get better than that. Plus, our exclusive storm trackers, forget about it. We've got this thing covered. We're Fox Weather, your Hurricane HQ, everybody. Thanks for being here. I really appreciate it. Be right back.
1: Weather reporting is a contact sport. The elements are harsh. The impacts can be unpredictable and devastating. I'm Robert Ray, and Traversing America, reporting in the harshest conditions and telling the stories of survivors and first responders is my passion.

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1: All right, let's get into it. Hurricane Isai is rapidly intensifying to become the Atlantic's first hurricane of the season and, calendar-wise, our latest one ever on record. Hurricane warnings are already in place from Mississippi all the way out to Florida as evacuation orders start to expand across the Gulf Coast cities as well. Heavy rain, powerful winds, and a storm surge are all expected to begin by tomorrow afternoon with a landfall late Saturday night into Saturday morning. We'll see the timing on this. It may change a little bit. But at this point, you can see what the storm looks like. Pretty good down to the south. Fox Weather will be with you live the entire way from landfall to the inland effects of Isaias. And let's show you what we've got going on this hour with Fox Weather. Coming up, we've got Robert Ray with his first report of the day out there on the Gulf Coast. We also have Escambia County, Florida Emergency Management. That's right there where Pensacola is located. We'll talk about the prep work going on there and when you're able to get out. And an early look at the National Hurricane Center's 2 p.m. advisory. We'll have that at the end of the hour as well, depending on when they pump that out. So that's going to be good. Thanks for joining us, everybody. I'm Bob Van Dillen. Great to see you. It's Thursday, October 8th. And we got a live look at Pensacola, Florida. So Escambia County right now, hurricane warning going on. You also have these storm surge warnings. Big storm surge ready for this area and, of course, the entire region. A lot of bridges on and off. They're going to start closing by tomorrow evening also. That's where a hurricane is starting to intensify down the south. So this is going to be a dynamic situation. Tornadoes involved also. Let's get boots on the ground. Fox Weather senior correspondent Robert Ray joins us from Pensacola Beach, Florida. Robert, great to see you. Now, it's already churning up the surf a little bit, and it's been raining for the last few days, but that's a front of boundary. The real juice of the storm is still gaining strength right down to your south.
2: Indeed. Here we go, right, with the first hurricane of the Atlantic Basin this season and in the Gulf of America. And you can see, yeah, the surf here off Pensacola Beach. Really, this is essentially the first action that we've begun to see. Nothing significant yet, and thankfully no rain yet. But a lot of people out on these beautiful white sand beaches here this afternoon as it's noon central time. And you see the pier, beautiful thing, Hurricane Isis. I got to get that right, Bob. This is my first one. It's so funny. I covered the same name storm in 2019. And I think it hit North Carolina. So as I get my reps in, we'll get that going. But, you know, I think speaking of reps, the residents here have been preparing basically the past 24 hours. And Ingrid, you lived not too far from here. Tell us where you're from.
3: Yeah, I'm from Gulf Breeze, Florida, and it's just a couple miles from Pensacola Beach, that connector in between Pensacola and Pensacola Beach.
2: And what have you been doing? It sounds like some extensive work here.
3: Yeah, so I started yesterday. I was here for Hurricane Sally, and we kind of got caught off guard with Sally. So when Fox Weather and Fox News started talking about the hurricane possibly coming to us, I immediately went to the grocery store, stocked up, filled my car with gas. And I went ahead and shuttered up the house. I also have a few boats, so lashed those down, took the sails off the sailboat, and I just came out to check the surf and see how things were doing. Yeah.
2: Good job. Speaking of Hurricane Sally, 2020
3: yes.
2: Made landfall, Bob and everyone, on the Gulf Shores, Alabama, to the west of us. Significant surge. But, you know, nearly 30 inches of rain with that one. We're not going to get that, but a Category 2. And if we could take a look at some of that video that I shot back in 2020 covering that. And I want to ask you, you know, you experienced that system.
3: Yeah.
2: It had a bit of a wrath.
3: It did. Yeah. Yes, it really did. It sat on top of us, and it rained and rained, and trees fell. The bridge was knocked out, as, you know, most people here. That's kind of it's always in our memory, you know.
2: Yeah, so. And that's the issue. I mean, you know, even though we're not going to have the rainfall Sally brought, we're certainly going to have a wind field. We're going to have surge come in. Yeah. What's your biggest concern as a resident and someone who knows this geography and the way this ocean works?
3: I think my biggest concern right now is going to be the storm surge that's going to come from this. Our ground is already saturated from the weather we've had in the last couple days. We're on a neap tide, which means our tides are just a little bit higher than normal. And so we're already seeing the surge here. And so I would be very concerned with the water coming up.
2: Yeah, you were talking about underneath your deck is 2 feet higher, or your boat deck. Tell me about that.
3: So I live on the water in Gulf Breeze on a bayou. And normally I have about 2 feet under my dock on a normal given day. The water is already up to the dock, which means we're already seeing higher surge than normal in this area. So just having more of a surge come on Friday, I would really watch for that.
2: You know, all season, you know, we've been hearing about the effects of El Nino, and that's why, you know, these upper shear winds have kind of knocked down these systems that try to develop. Did you think that we were going to get one? And did you think you'd be talking right now about one coming in?
3: Honestly, last week I said to a few friends of mine, gosh, we sure are lucky. We're not going to get a storm this year. So you just really never know when you live on the Gulf Coast.
2: Isn't that true?
3: Yeah.
2: The Gulf of America, Gulf of Mexico, whatever your preference is,
3: kind
2: of always wins, doesn't it?
3: It does. Yeah,
2: it's powerful. Yeah. Well, your final message to any resident or people, even tourists here, for maybe they don't know what to expect, but you do.
3: Right.
2: What's your message?
3: I mean, you can never really prepare too much. You know, it's better to be over prepared than not prepare at all. That would be my message. And if you're uncomfortable, just get in your car and leave.
2: Very smart.
3: Yeah.
2: Very smart. Ingrid, right. Thank you.
3: Thank you.
2: Be safe.
3: Nice.
2: Great
3: okay.
2: talking to you.
3: Thank you.
2: And thanks
3: thanks
2: for staying with Fox Weather throughout everything. Thanks, Ingrid. Appreciate it. So, Bob, there you go. I hope that gives some insight as to what we're dealing with, you know, 24 hours out from the real big-time impacts beginning to come in. And we'll continue to monitor this up and down. Evacuations are in play in Fort Walton Beach and Destin. That begins this afternoon. Expect more evacuation orders in the region. And, you know, nobody really from New Orleans all the way through the Panhandle. And by the way inland should rest easy at this point. We all got a few days of staying on guard and making sure that everybody's safe. Believe me, 48 hours of no rest is better than a long time rest, right? Back to you.
1: Yeah, no question about it. And Robert, you've been there so many times. You're so familiar with the region. What do you think is going to happen when you throw a 7-foot storm surge at that beach? And astronomically, the high tides are going to be even higher because the new moon is on Saturday.
2: Yeah, I mean, I think, you know, Vic, behind the lens, if I just want to show everybody, I think you're going to see water just, you know, pushing up here all the way up into places like that restaurant, going over the dunes and into the roadways. I've seen it many times, you know, on these Florida beaches, you know, whether you're in Daytona Beach, whether you're on the Gulf side in Southwest Florida or here in the Panhandle. The surge is the scariest thing possible, right? Because you cannot fight that, right? I mean, you could fight 100 mile an hour winds and heavy downpours, but when surge is in, it's a very tough scenario. And that's why, you know, we're trying to figure out, as I talk right now, you know, what's the safest spot for our vehicles tomorrow? You know, I have the Fox Weather Beast, and, you know, if the major impacts come in the nighttime, we're going to light up our live reporting with the lights on the Fox Weather Beast. But the question is, you know, where do you do it? How do you do it that is safe from the surge? Even though the Fox Weather Beast is, you know, a mammoth vehicle, it's not protected from a 6-7 foot storm surge. Mm-hmm. Absolutely not. Car will get washed away. So we got to figure this out. And that's the evolution. And it's also the difficulty, you know, with hurricanes in the sense that, yeah, we have a general idea of where it's going to come in, you know, 48 hours out. But as it continues to trek up the Gulf, then, you know, it moves, it wobbles, and then we have to reposition and get our logistics re-coordinated as that happens. So it's a dance, you know. It's like Sinatra and Astaire out there. So that's the way it goes. Welcome to hurricane coverage, right?
1: Yeah. There's nobody better. Nobody better than you being on the beach and talking about it, my friend. I love watching work out there. So this is the first one. So you're going to be out there the entire time. You're going to come up again in the next hour. We'll get a better look. But tell Ingrid thank you very much as well. So she was great.
2: Yeah, she really was. I mean, incredible insight from a longtime resident.
1: Absolutely.
2: So I appreciate her. She came up to us and said, hey, I watch you guys all the time. I'm glad you're here.
1: So, that's awesome.
2: Yeah, thank you, Ingrid, and anyone else on these beaches.
1: Absolutely. Robert Ray, our senior correspondent. Robert, we'll get to you again in another hour. So there he is on Pensacola right there on the beach. I'll show you what we're watching. So you saw the cloud cover that was over there. We have a frontal boundary that's essentially draped over the region, and it's a weak one, but it's been locked in there for the last 4 to 5 days. And that's the reason why we've got the cloud cover that's over there now, the rain shower. So there is your frontal boundary kind of draped over right there. The storm itself, the core, starting to section itself off a little bit. So you get a better look at it at this point as the winds have now gained some strength. Now we're at 85 mile per hour sustained wind storm, still category 1. but anticipating it to Category 2 as early as later this evening and certainly by tomorrow. So I think it's going to peak in intensity tomorrow morning. Look at this. In fact, we've got 110-mile-per-hour winds, the forecast from the National Hurricane Center. It's a relatively tight error cone as well, so we know essentially where it's going to go. It's a small storm at this point. I mean, you have hurricane winds that extend out 15 miles from the center, which is not very far at all. You got the tropical storm force winds that extend out about 95 miles or so. But you do have the hurricane warnings in effect. So we've got the extreme threat zone right here. We painted that in this morning. That includes Apalachicola through Panama City Beach area, right down through 30A and stretch it out through Mobile, Gulf Shores, Orange Beach, Pensacola Beach. You guys are all in there. Seagrove, Seacrest, Seaside, all those regions right there. Hurricane warnings, those are the bright shade of red, and you can see the hurricane watch in effect still inland for lower parts of Alabama. Then you get the tropical storm watch that extends way northward right into Birmingham, Alabama. Montgomery, you guys are in there too. So let's show you the trend over the last couple of hours. Now we're going to get another update here shortly at 2 o'clock or so, probably before that. Pressure stabilized just over the last couple of rounds, but the winds have gone on up. So you had 80-mile-per-hour winds the last go around. Now it's up to about 85. So here's the way it goes. Pressure goes down, winds go up, and that's been the track. Let's get a bird's eye view of it. Now you're starting to see a little bit of where that eye is going to be centered. You can see it right there. See that? Wow, there you go. Kind of cleared out just a bit. Didn't think that was going to happen because these thunderstorms are developing around it right there. And with that weak southwesterly shear, it takes the thunderstorms, kind of blows them up over the canopy, but not that much. You're starting to clear out that eye a little bit, at least looking right down from the CDO. Well, that's new. We'll see the next few satellite images and see if we can get a nice bird's eye clear view of the eye itself. Tough to see in a water vapor imagery, but I'm showing you this because we've got high pressure essentially ridging right there. Winds go in this direction. There is a trough of low pressure kind of located like this, right across the northern part of the Gulf. That between those areas are going to pinch it off and blow it right into this direction. So that's the steering flow at the surface. Upper level shear, it's basically off the charts, but this is as bad as El Nino as you're going to get. You get that strong jet just draped right over the deep southeast. And as it gets into this region, it is going to get buzzed apart right before it makes landfall. But right now, look at this, you guys. It has a nice pocket of doing some strengthening. In fact, that's what it looks like it's doing on that satellite imagery. Can't wait to see what that 2 o'clock number says, because I guarantee it's gone up. All right, coming up, you guys, we got more coverage of Isaias. Tough one to say, but we got a bunch of people that are going to try and do it. Look at all these scattered reporters we have across the board. Meteorologists are out there as well. Brian Norcross is in the studio, too, talking to him about the latest on his thinking. That's all coming up, but stick around, everybody. We are Fox Weather, your Hurricane HQ, with a full power of Fox News, too. We'll be right back.

0: supplies last. Bobhead.
1: All right, welcome back, everybody. Hurricane Isai is set to make a big landfall upon the Gulf Coast, and those impacts are going to be stretching for hundreds of miles inland. Alabama right now, you're in the center of the path. You got hurricane warnings that were issued for Mobile around the bay as well. National Hurricane Center is warning of life-threatening conditions as early as tomorrow afternoon in the evening hours. That includes powerful winds, you got heavy rain, and coastal flooding due to the storm surge, not to mention tornadoes are in there as well. Here to talk about what's ahead is Corey Bunn, the director of the Coastal Weather Research Center at the University of South Alabama. Corey, thank you, sir, for joining us. I appreciate it.
2: Good afternoon.
1: So you're in Mobile, Alabama right now, Corey, and we know that you guys are going to be right square in the middle of this thing. What are the implications for the Mobile and the surrounding areas itself?
2: Yeah, so obviously we're anticipating the storm Isaias to continue to intensify throughout the rest of today into the overnight hours, given that it's over the warm waters of the Gulf. And then hopefully as it approaches the northern Gulf Coast tomorrow, we'll see a gradual weakening trend to where maybe even though the storm will still be a dangerous hurricane at landfall, maybe it won't be as intense as it is over the Gulf. And but the impacts will be pretty substantial across the Mobile area, Baldwin County area, even over into the Florida Panhandle. You know, the winds, particularly near the coast, will be hurricane force winds, hurricane force gusts. Additionally, as the storm starts to encounter that wind shear, we're anticipating the wind field to expand outward away from the center of the storm to the north and east, and that'll cause those tropical storm force wind gusts to expand further inland across portions of well inland Alabama and eastern Mississippi and the Florida Panhandle later tomorrow night into Saturday morning.
1: So I'm anticipating you're thinking about power outages as well, because you still have a lot of leaves on the trees out there.
2: Yeah, and given the fact that we had a pretty substantial rainfall event here on the Gulf Coast this past weekend, I mean, the grounds are still, even though we've had a few days to dry out, they're still somewhat saturated. Mm-hmm. And so, you know, additional rainfall along with the winds associated with Isaias will ultimately lead to potential greater impacts from trees falling and potential power outages here along the Gulf Coast.
1: Gosh, I hate to hear it. And Corey, I know you're familiar with Mobile Bay itself. If you're going to throw a 7-foot storm surge up to Mobile, what is that going to do to the infrastructure up there?
2: Yeah, I mean, it's challenging to say the least. I mean, obviously down here along Mobile Bay, one of the bigger issues we'll see early on likely is the we have two ways to get across the bayway. I mean, across the bay, mm-hmm. the bayway and the causeway. Mm-hmm. And even with a strong southerly wind, a lot of times we see water come up over the causeway onto the roadway there, and it closes it down. So we'll be monitoring that for sure tomorrow. But additionally, you know, high winds, things like that, the storm surge pushing inland, that's going to create problems for a lot of the areas there along the Port of Mobile and up into the Mobile Delta region. You know, depending on what their storm surge is, it could be, you know, it could impact their facilities as well.
1: Wow, and we're looking at saltwater flooding. That's the surge coming up. And then you got this ton amount of rain it could be pulling in there, maybe 5 to 7 inches worth. It's going to have a tough time to drain. So now you got freshwater flooding to worry about, plus the rain you just had last weekend.
2: Right, correct. And, I mean, then you have what rainfall occurs just inland. Mm-hmm. All that flows towards the bay.
1: Yeah.
2: So, yeah, we'll have some impacts beyond, you know, the general thinking is the storm makes landfall and the impacts occur within the first 6 hours, but we could see some impacts from river flooding and things like that, given the amount of rainfall that we may see here across extreme southern Alabama and the Florida Panhandle and southeast Mississippi.
1: That's the flooding right there. Real quick, I want to ask you about the Gulf Coast right there, Orange Beach, Gulf Shores. What kind of hit do you think a 7-foot surge or even the winds coming ashore with the battering waves, what's that going to look like?
2: Yeah, I mean, there is concern that with the storm coming in tomorrow night, it could be during the period of high tide. Mm. So that'll most likely, you know, lead to potentially a greater surge effect. Obviously, being right there near the beach and things like that, you know, Dauphin Island included.
1: Yeah.
2: There could be, you know, substantial issues with roads being covered and things like that as the surge comes inland and things like that. So people need to make aware and you live that close to shore, you probably need to move further inland as this thing approaches.
1: Yeah, freaking the new moon is on Saturday as well. Astronomically speaking, couldn't get worse than that either. Corey, I appreciate you being here with me this afternoon. Great to talk to you. Corey Bunn, the director of the Coastal Weather Research Center at the University of South Carolina or South Alabama. Good to see you, my friend. Thank you.
2: Thank you.
1: Yeah. All right, okay. Hurricane Isai, it's going to move pretty quickly up towards the coast. We got the warnings that are all out there, bright shade of red. Those are the hurricane-warned storm areas. So you've got that. You've got Panama City included, and it stretches all the way out through Mobile. So you just saw the effects that were most likely going to get up there. And that storm surge, 7 feet, I mean, that expands all the way out to the Big Bend area of Florida because you're going to be in the bad side of it. So as I loop this thing going, you can see what we've got. We've got the wind field itself is relatively small right now. It's not a huge storm. Looking at the aerial shot, speaking of that, it's not that big. But the wind field is going to expand as it continues to move up to the north, and it gets under the influence of that jet stream, which is going to be north. That's going to help vent this storm system itself. So the wind field is actually going to expand as it gets closer to shore. That means a lot of folks are going to see tropical storm force winds at least going out there from close to New Orleans through Pascagoula, Pensacola, right down to Panama City into Apalachicola. So those are the regions right there are going to get the tropical storm force winds. Look at the timing on that. That's about 6 p.m. by tomorrow afternoon. The core of the hurricane winds come ashore after that. You're talking about probably at dark as it all stretches in by about 9 o'clock. That's where the core of the hurricane force winds are going to be located. Of course, on this side, the winds come in this direction. That's going to push that huge shot of water right at you. That's the Gulf water. That's the saltwater flooding. That's a surge we're concerned with. That's not going to loosen up until finally the winds begin to stop. So we've got the timing for you right there. By tomorrow morning at 8 o'clock, you got to be ready. Everything's got to be put in place, or you have to be out of there. You're talking about 8 o'clock tomorrow morning. You got the storm surge alert, storm surge warnings. Those are the red shaded areas. And yeah, it does include Louisiana, Mississippi, Alabama, right out to Port St. Joe, around the Big Bend area, getting close to Cross City. So you've got that. All right, what about the storm surge itself? How big is it going to get? Remember, the angle of this thing as it comes up to the north puts everything pushed up like this, so that nowhere for the water to escape. You're talking 5 to 7 feet, up to 7 feet in some of these areas. And if it comes in at high tide, if it comes in right there with the astronomical new moon, which is on Saturday, it could be worst-case scenario storm surge-wise. So be prepared. On top of the storm surge, you got battering waves. Here's the wave forecast. Again, the core of the biggest waves, our model right there has got 24 to 36 foot waves. I think that might be a little strong, but still should be offshore. They fall apart pretty quickly. And essentially by Saturday afternoon, waves are just about over with. So it will stop the sloshing. But here's the way it looks right now. When you do see the buoy, you got 16 mile per hour winds, only gusting 18. But I'm looking at the swell starting to build on in. Now you got 5 foot waves, and the core of the storm itself is still way down to the south. So we will see where this goes for sure. All right, that right there is a storm surge in the wind. What about the severe threat? We've got that as a possibility coming in as it rolls up to the north, and that's going to start as early as tomorrow. Again, you got the hurricane warnings, you got the tropical storm warnings. Tropical storm watches have been expanded all the way up into Birmingham and lower parts of Georgia. Atlanta, you guys do not have the tropical storm force winds coming towards you, but you probably get the gusts in and out of that city, too. So you got a flood watching effect for Atlanta at this point. Here's the way it goes. 85 mile per hour winds, again, goes right up the chute. You've got all these areas that are in the threat zone, extreme threat zone for the coast, from Mobile all the way out to Apalachicola. And along that eastern side, with the winds coming in, speed shear, directional shear, tornado threat. And that's going to be a real thing starting tomorrow afternoon. Right front quadrant. That's what we're always concerned with, right? Who's going to get that? Looks like it'll be somewhere between Mobile and Pensacola and places off to the east. Now, there is a warm front of boundary that's kind of overhead right now. It's not really connected with the storm at all. It's just kind of locked and loaded right here. And one of those storms start to hit that, and you start seeing these things anchor in place around that frontal boundary. Now you're starting to talk about the possibility of supercells rolling in. So we've got the tornado threat out here, Pensacola, Destin, Dufuniac Springs, too. So the I-10 corridor by tomorrow afternoon, tomorrow night, basically don't be on it. I mean, you got pine trees all on that side of the road. You're going to see trees coming down. So I wouldn't be on the roads tomorrow night through Saturday morning by any stretch. Here's the way it goes, though. You're talking about the tornado power. Usually they're not strong ones, but if you do get those supercells rolling in, they could be. We will see what happens. But time it out right now. Here you are at about Friday into the morning hours at 11. Here's where the rain starts to peel in around the panhandle, right through Montgomery into lower parts of Georgia. Not as heavy up here, obviously. The core of the storm is still offshore by tomorrow morning, about 11 o'clock. Watch it roll in, and here you are by 3 p.m. tomorrow afternoon. Now you're starting to see these big spiraling rain bands begin to edge closer to Mobile, closer to Pensacola, Seagrove Beach, all those areas in Florida, and then it unwinds as moves up to the north by Saturday morning. It's a quick hitter. It's in, it's out, but that rain is going to continue to spill northward right through the Mississippi Valley into the Ohio Valley as well. By Saturday afternoon, we're not done. Remember, we'll get a little instability going on with any kind of daytime heating in between the rain bands. You could start seeing these supercells develop one more time. So there is a tornado threat as well for middle Georgia and eastern parts of Alabama and the Florida Panhandle again for your Saturday afternoon. Major football games going on there also, right? Georgia Tech against Duke. You got that game going on. Tuscaloosa. Hey, that's a Saturday night game as well. All right, coming up, we got live reports up the entire time. We're going to continue our coverage with Isaias. Right now, 85 mile per hour winds. We are waiting right now for the 2 o'clock advisory from the National Hurricane Center. Generally speaking, they pump it out a couple minutes beforehand, so we will have that for you as soon as we get it. But stick around, everybody. We've got full team coverage for the entire afternoon through tomorrow in the landfall and points beyond. We are Fox Weather, everybody. Your Hurricane HQ. Stick around. Appreciate you being here. Be right back.
3: Fox Weather has you covered before, during, and after storms. 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
1: The eye wall. Yeah, look at this. I'm talking to Cody Bro in my ear right now because we're getting some data coming in from the hurricane hunters at this point. So it's been interesting to watch these data charts come through, trying to sample what it looks like inside that storm itself. We are tracking Isaias. We're getting real-time information from the National Hurricane Center. So it's been interesting to watch this thing develop over the last couple of hours. If you look at the satellite imagery, the visible sat, It's starting to clear itself out just a little bit right now. Now, we're going to be tracking this thing for the next few hours on this show, and then it just goes on through the afternoon. Fox Weather's going to have it handled all the way through landfall, which will be tomorrow night into early Saturday morning, and then points beyond. So welcome back, everybody. Great to see you this afternoon. I'm Bob Van Dillon. Thanks for hanging with me. And this is what we've got. This is our Hurricane Isai. It's the 11 o'clock advisory. And we're going to see the 2 o'clock advisory here shortly, but still Category 1 storm. But it has done a lot of strengthening in the last 24 hours. Now we're up to 85 mile per hour wind. So that is the going force, but it looks like it's going to be on the way up. Here's the latest forecast track from the National Hurricane Center. And you can see the way it goes. Kind of snaking its way close to Mobile, but really, you're not looking at this, right? You're looking at all the areas that are immediately off to the right-hand side because you're going to get plowed with heavy rain, tornado threat, and a storm surge. Now, on this side, too, you're going to get a lot of rain, but the wind threat looks like it's really going to be concentrated on the east side of the circulation. So with that in mind, this is what we've got. Now, this is the actual hurricane track, right? This is what we're thinking with the air cone. Look at everything from the middle of the cone off to the right. That is an extreme threat zone that we painted in for the Florida Panhandle right around the shoreline from Apalachicola, right to areas like Seaside and Destin, if you're familiar with that area, all the way back out through Mobile, Alabama. All right, let's look at the actual warning so far. Some of these are going to be converted into tropical storm warnings. Inland tropical storm warnings is what I'm thinking for western Georgia into middle Alabama. But central Alabama right now, you got a tropical storm watch. It goes all the way up to Birmingham and includes Montgomery, Tuscaloosa. You guys are in there also, University of Alabama. You've got that by Butler and Albany, Georgia, all around those areas by Dothan. You've got the tropical storm warnings. That includes Eufaula. And you get back off to the west around Mississippi and lower parts of Louisiana. Watches are out there, too. Hurricane Isaias, 75 mile per hour wind, or it was 85 mile per hour winds the last time we looked at it. Pressure is about 75, right? 975 the last I looked at it. All right, some of the hurricane trackers. This is what we were talking about before. We came back to break. You've got the one that's peeling out there. U.S. Air Force is moving out. That's the 130 that's moving back towards Biloxi. The brand new NOAA P3 is now headed in there now, and that's got the Doppler radar on the tail. So that's going to be shooting down and getting some fixes on there, and it's sampling the inner workings of the core with the radar itself. This is what we got flying in right now. You can see the altitude's right around 10,000 feet or so. You're looking at the low-level data collection, so you're getting a fix. You're also looking at the structure of the eye wall itself with that tail Doppler radar, so that's pretty cool to see. Also, what's cool to see is the last couple of hours. Look at the visible satellite imagery. Here is the core of the storm itself. All this blow-off is because of the jet stream that's positioned up to the north and a frontal boundary that's up there, but I want you to look at the last few frames. You can clearly see the development of that eye. Now, the eye is there. It was open at one point earlier this morning, but with the wind, it's been a weak little shear moving in this direction. It takes all the thunderstorms to develop on that southwest side, kind of blows it over. So it's tough to see the actual eye itself. They call it the central dense overcast. You can see it right there, but it is starting to clear on out. Now, are we going to see the Gulf water itself? I doubt it. I don't know if it's going to clear out that much, but we will see what happens over the next couple of hours for sure. Here's the water vapor imagery. We got the high pressure center right around this area, and you can see the direction of that flow goes clockwise. We do have a trough that's basically zonally oriented, so west to east. So it's going to get channeled up right here and move into the northern part of the Gulf Coast by tomorrow night. Upper level flow, and this is the reason why we say it only has a small window to really tighten up and strengthen up, probably another 24 to 36 hours before it runs into the heart of that buzzsaw, which is the shear. So you're going to see it. The winds are probably going to go up over the next few hours within this core. And then once it gets closer to shore, these winds are going to start to get stretched out and fall apart. But when that happens, the actual wind field itself starts to expand. So we'll see what happens. But right now, it's a pretty good spot. Notice we're outside of all the major belts of wind. So it's got that little room that's almost perfect to grow in strength. So we'll see how much it can do that. We've been watching the buoys, too, for the last few hours, looking at the wind gusts. North of there, 45-mile-per-hour gusts. You got a 43-mile-per-hour gust right here. So these buoys are starting to gust at Tropical Storm 4 strength, which is 39 and above. But nothing sustained right now because core-wise, it's a small storm. Are you looking at hurricane force winds at the last look, only expanding out 15 miles from the center, and you got the tropical storm force winds that go out to about 90 to 95 miles from the center. But what it's working with, I know it's got shear overhead. It's got plenty of humidity in the atmosphere all around here. Man, it's a juiced up atmosphere. Talking about the air, and then look at the sea surface temperatures. 86 out there in the Gulf, 85. That is more than enough to get this thing to grow up and be even stronger. Are you talking 80 degrees is that magic number between gaining strength or keeping its strength or not gaining any strength at all if it's below 80 degrees. That's the magic number. It really is. And you can see we're going to see the wind shear, start to take its toll by later on in the period. So here's your forecast by Friday afternoon. Once it gets closer to shore, look at all the computer models bring this thing down sharply. And once it makes landfall, forget about it. It's really going to lose its power. We're talking about sustained winds, but it's going to be spread over a longer period. And you can see that rain continue to be a big issue. So here's the forecast models. You can see all the modeling trends up to the north and then gradually shifts it over to the west. As it gets caught up with that low-level circulation, it's going to be right about here in the mid to upper levels, and that will steer it back over towards the north and west. But eventually should rain itself out right over the mid-Atlantic states and the northeast and the Ohio Valley by Saturday night into Sunday morning and then Monday morning, too. I want you to look at this as well. You always worry about the active oil rigs and the platforms that are out there positioned in the northern Gulf Coast. Now, most of them, as you guys know, are offshore from Louisiana. Got a lot around Texas, too. There are a few off of Biloxi area and close to Mobile. Now, you've got a little bit of a clip problem going in here. So you got 8 out of the 371 platforms were evacuated yesterday. 2 of the 11 rigs are the ones they actually do the drilling. They were evacuated on Wednesday also. So those are the ones that are actually in the Aracone. And for that reason, oil also took a little hit with that one, too. All right, we got the rain. It's already draped across the region. You've got the heavy rain already in play that we've seen for the last few days. Wow. All right, so we've got impacts coming in. You got the wind and the storm surge. I think storm surge is going to be a big problem, especially when it comes in at high tide by the Mobile Bay, the Pensacola Bay, and the beaches that surround those areas, because the new moon is on Saturday, which is astronomically a tougher situation because now you're getting more of a pull from the moon and you could add another foot to a foot and a half of extra tidal surge because of the moon's position. So that's a bad problem. If it comes at a high tide, you guys know it. I mean, the water's already up. You add another 7 feet on top of that and it could be a big issue. But we're tropical storm right now. Yeah, you can see 15 miles out from center is where it goes. Yeah, it only goes 90 miles out from center for the tropical storm force winds. Watch it begin to grow, though. I mean, the scale of this thing is going to continue to go into the north as it moves up that direction, spreads itself out. So now the yellow shaded area, tropical storm force winds. What's the timing on this? Let me pause it right about 6 o'clock. Now, you already have the tropical storm force winds in on you. That's Mobile, Pascagoula, right through Crestview, Panama City. I mean, those would be sustained tropical storm force winds by tomorrow afternoon. So you don't have a heck of a lot of time. You really have about 24 hours before the real stronger winds get in. And then the hurricane force winds, they move in right after that. So here's that ball of wind as it moves up. This is 9 o'clock. That's when the strongest winds are going to be onshore coming through Panama City, right through Destin, and then squeezing into Mobile. And then offshore again around New Orleans through Hattiesburg, too. But you can see where it goes from here, kind of fans out, loses its speed pretty quickly. You've got that land interaction. You've got that upstairs jet stream is going to help pull it apart. But that wind field is just going to expand, and it's going to be a problem for many people because the leaves, obviously, are on the trees. You're talking about power outages as a possibility. So by tomorrow morning at 8 o'clock, all your preparation work, or if you're evacuating, needs to be done because that storm is knocking on the door by late in the morning through the early afternoon. Storm surge warnings, that's pure wind over the water, pushing that wall of water up. Salt water, talking about the Gulf, that's all rolling in towards Mobile, Destin, Port St. Joe, and around the Big Bend area of Florida. So you got up to 6 feet now being channeled into that area. You got up to 3 feet even around the Tampa Bay region. Get to the north a little bit more, and now you got up to 7 feet for Pensacola Bay, Mobile Bay, getting in towards Biloxi as well. Should be offshore, but you're still going to get a surge coming on the south shore of Lake Pontchartrain. That's where we're probably going with it at that point because the winds are going to be wrapping around in this direction. So south shore, Lake Pontchartrain, Lake Maurepas, you guys are going to get about a 1 to 3 foot storm surge out of that. How about the waves on top of it? They're going to be battering. Look at just offshore. Some of those, I mean, the forecast model's got 24 to 36 foot waves. Don't think it'll be that big, but you're going to see them quickly come to an end once that wind moves in and it sloshes around a little bit. But luckily, the wave action shouldn't be that bad. But we keep on looking at this. One little white cap. Trying to see these right here, the swell. 5 foot swells at this point, but those are only going to grow over the next 36 hours for sure. All right, coming up, you guys. We got a live report. We got the 2 o'clock update. We're anticipating this. You just saw with me that the eye is a little more visible at this point. It looks a little more compact. Has it done any strengthening? We will see. Has the pressure gone down? Have the winds come up? We'll have that forecast for you guys coming up.
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7: So many catastrophic aspects.
8: That's a top 10 storm on record.
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11: Brutal conditions right now. Intense hurricane force winds.
12: We're looking at the worst conditions that we've seen since it came ashore.
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14: 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You know, the hardworking folks over here are saving lives.
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1: All right, welcome back, everybody. We're Fox Weather, your Hurricane HQ. We're tracking Hurricane Isaias, which has only done some strengthening over the last few hours, right? 85-mile-per-hour winds. Check out the rain. I mean, it's not just going to be a coastal event. This thing fans out and throws a ton of rain at you around the deep southeast, the mid-Atlantic, ultimately through the Ohio Valley into the northeast also. So Wilmington, Charleston, Savannah, guys are all going to get a little Atlantic fetch in there too. So you can see the nice little bright orange shade right here. That's an extra 3 to 5 inches of rain. You guys already got plowed over the last couple of days. And you got that big shot of rain headed towards the Florida Panhandle. Training spiraling rain bands could amount to as much as 15 inches or more from Tallahassee all the way out through to Funiac Springs and then getting into areas by the Mississippi and Alabama border. So there's where the heaviest rain is going to be located with the core of the storm as it rolls right through Alabama. So not just rain, but it's also wind and a severe weather component that we're worried about. We're talking specifically isolated tornadoes. And some of these could be numerous. We'll look at that in a bit. But right now, Category 1 storm. Again, we're waiting for that 2 o'clock advisory, the update to come in. We'll probably get that just before the top of the hour. We'll have it for you as soon as we get it. Someone's going to alert me to it for sure. But the threat zone, I mean, is expanded. And you can see what we've got. We've got the elevated risk all the way up through Kentucky and stretch it back through the Carolinas. With an enhancement now, the extreme risk is right here from Apalachicola through Panama City Beach, Destin, all the way out through Mobile, Alabama. So that's right there by the coast. And the reason why it's extreme is because of the huge storm surge that's headed in this direction, and the winds are going to be screaming at about 100 miles per hour or more. Then you add the fact that we got some directional shear, some speed shear. Remember, we got basically no friction coming off the Gulf. Once it hits the land, though, it starts to slow down at the surface, and you get a little bit of a twirl going on, and you get that instability with a rising air, that's tornado factor. So on that northeast quadrant, that's the one we're always worried about. That's who always gets the tornadoes the worst. That's most likely going to be areas from about Mobile off to the east. So we worry about that. That tornado threat's going to be here, areas shaded in red. It's not just around the immediate shoreline. I think that's going to expand through Saturday afternoon into spots like middle Georgia, central Alabama also. But this is what we've got going on for Friday night through early Saturday morning. It's that tremendous amount of wind shear in that right quadrant that we're watching, that right north quadrant we're going to be following. So Dufuniac Springs, I mean, I-10, if you're going to travel, I'll just give you a heads up. Between Tallahassee and Pensacola on Friday night, don't do it. Don't do it even on Saturday because you're going to see these blinding rain shots coming in. Windy conditions, and you know that entire region is just filled with pine trees. They come down pretty easily. Yeah, don't be on the roads tomorrow night through Saturday morning for sure. And that goes all the way through Mississippi, too. So watching out for the roads up there. Here's what we got timing-wise. Look at the ball of rain edging in very close by later on in the afternoon. This is Friday about 11 o'clock in the morning. The core of the heaviest winds, strongest storm action, still offshore by tomorrow morning. But watch it work itself in. And here you are about 3 p.m. This is middle afternoon tomorrow. This is central time. Look at the heavy squalls just offshore. Those rotating rain bands will continue to peel on up to the north. And look at the rain stretching out to Birmingham, Nashville, Huntsville, Memphis, rotating back around again through just north of New Orleans. And the whole rain thing, too, connects up with the Atlantic coast. So the low country, South Carolina, you're going to get blasted. Same with areas up there by North Carolina into the mountains. Now, the saving grace is it's a quick mover. So it's not going to be one of those Helene situations where you just get rain after rain after rain in the elevated North Carolina mountains. That being said, you are going to see some possible flash flooding going on, but not on the scale of Helene at this point because it's just a quick-moving storm. Here's what we got, though. The threat for tornadoes advances through Saturday morning into Saturday afternoon, and that's going to include areas by Macon. Break down through Tallahassee again with the Panama City area. Now, you know what happens. The storm itself will start to bleed up to the north right around here. You have those spiraling rain bands that dip down into the Gulf like this. Those are the ones that start spinning up with a little daytime heating. So you get instability. You got the coming of the storms with all the spiraling rain bands moving through and a jet stream aloft. That's going to help propel these storms to turn maybe severe again when you're talking about Georgia and Alabama. So the tornado threat's going to be well inland, even through Saturday afternoon. So there's the jet stream. There's your high-pressure region. You got the flash flood threat for the Gulf Coast. This is taking on level 3 out of 4 on the bad scale. That includes Destin, Port St. Joe, Mobile, all the way up to close to Dothan. So you know this area right there, a lot of farmland. You're going to see a lot of rain stretching right through middle Alabama and middle parts of that region, too. All right, so how much rain are we looking at? Again, there's a couple spots we've got. This is going to be the core of the storm as it rotates right through northern Alabama. This will be the spiraling rain bands that are going to train over the same spots around Tallahassee. This spot right there, that is a little pinprick right here. It looks like about 8 to 12. National Hurricane Center is thinking maybe 15 inches of rain at the top end for the areas that get pounded the heaviest and hardest for a long period of time, the training rain bands. That'll be across the Florida Panhandle. Now, luckily, a lot of sand, right? It can take it, but still, it's been raining there essentially off and on for the last few weeks, heavy at times. So a lot of that ground is already saturated. Check this out. You can see Nashville right through Huntsville. We got a brand new flood watch. This is for freshwater flooding. That includes Atlanta now, up through Huntsville. So I-65 from Birmingham all the way into Nashville. You guys are going to have major problems with the heavy rain and all that action right through Saturday into Sunday. Wow. All right, let's talk about that, too. We got rain coming in. This is going to be an issue over the next few days. We've got the forecast also for the football games. Want to do that? Let's do the rope. We'll do the hurricane drought first because we know this is the first one we've seen in quite some time. I mean, we have not seen a hurricane yet this year. Remember we had that big billboard up that said something like 341 days without a hurricane? Well, it goes to zero because we just had one at 11:30 last night or so is when they popped that up. So hurricane drought's been out there. We've been talking about the possibility of a homegrown storm, and when they happen, you don't have a lot of time to prepare. That's exactly what happened with our Hurricane Isaias. 85-mile-per-hour wind storm right now, moving to the east-northeast, should bend up to the north, but that's the only game in town. That's the only thing we're watching out there across the entire Atlantic Basin. But this was the thing I was talking about. You can essentially X this out, and it's zero. Now we're zero because we just had the hurricane form last night. So here's what we've got so far. It's been a weak hurricane season. We've only had a handful of tropical storms. You can see the first hurricane popped up. That is Isaias. And it did some rapid intensification in terms of how quick it went from tropical depression, the storm, to hurricane. And we got the winds right now clocking out at 85 miles per hour. So we have had that drought. It's been broken, unfortunately. We knew it would be a homegrown system. But with that hurricane that's out there, our ACE, our accumulated cyclone energy, starting to go on up. So now we're at 11.7. We're way behind. I mean, we're almost a one-tenth of what we would usually see this time of year, because we just haven't had a lot of power with these storms. They haven't lasted long, and the wind speeds themselves have never gotten above hurricane strength until today, last night, really. So the lowest ACE on record, the lowest amount of energy we've seen in the Atlantic, was 1983 with four storms and only clocked in about 17.4. Remember, we're just over 11 right now, so even with this Isaias, it's not going to last very long, so it's not going to really bump up our ACE that much, even though a hurricane is going to throw some numbers at you. But we still have more to go. I mean, we're not done. We're only getting into close to middle October, which means we've got 21% of the activity still remaining out there across the Atlantic Basin. So don't put your guard down. Those homegrown storm systems with that warm Gulf water out there and the warm stuff right up the southeast. The only thing that's been saving us so far has been the shear across the Caribbean, across the MDR, the southeast as well. The Gulf, the shear is there. It's just in the northern half of the Gulf. So this storm is itself formed, as you know, Bay of Campeche, and now it's rolling through the southern part of the Gulf. It's got a little window of opportunity to actually grow in strength over the next 24 to 36 hours. We'll see where it goes. All right, what about the football games? I mean, this is huge. We got this big batch of rain, wind headed towards the southeast, and as you know, SEC games, ACC games, they're all going to get affected by this, and some of them are going to get affected big time, and usually helps the underdog. Check out Tuscaloosa. Big game. I mean, this game would be huge without the storm. You talk about number six tied against the number two Georgia Bulldogs. Well, that one's going to be a little breezy for certain. So will it affect gameplay? If one of those storms gets overhead and it just lasts for a long period of time, the answer is yes. But let's look at some other ones. South Carolina Gamecocks are traveling out there to Florida. We're going to see the Gators. Gainesville, I think the heaviest rain is going to be past you by the time the game starts. It's about 12:45. But still, 3.8, if we do get some rain peppering in there, you may

that region for also 10-mile-per-hour winds. This is a big game, though. Number two against number six. And listen, the rain, I don't know who it's going to help. If you get rain over the same spot for a long period of time, that precip impact obviously goes way on up. But at this point, computer models think you're going to be in between some of these rain bands at this point, but it's still going to be on the breezy side. So 3.0. Temperature impact, it's not going to be bad. You got the cloud cover over you. 3.0, it's actually gone down. Now it's a low right there on the mean. Let's look at the day parts. All right, here you go. Kickoff. Remember, it's a night game. 70, 67, 65 to 65. So there you are, Tuscaloosa. The only thing I worry about is everybody channeling into Tuscaloosa from all around. You got Bama fans, right? Not just Alabama, but Tennessee, Mississippi nearby, through Georgia, Florida as well. People that are traveling to get to this game, I do kind of fear about that. The heaviest batch of rain for sure is going to be overhead in the morning hours. By mid to late afternoon, things will start to clear on out. So hopefully your tailgating gets a little bit better. But, yeah, just be careful trying to get to that game for sure. The one that is going to be affected, I think, a little bit more, it's going to be Duke up there by Georgia Tech. Now, this was in Atlanta. Precip impact, it goes to 10. Right? The only reason why it's not higher is because our scale only goes to 10. Wind impact, 7.0 because of the breezy conditions when those spiraling rain bands come in. It's going to be a fun game to watch. I mean, it's on regular grass, right? Georgia Tech, did they convert it back to turf yet? I don't know if they did or not. I can't remember. But you can see the temperature impact, 4.0. It would be a muddy affair, is what I'm saying, if it's not turf. 7.0, that is high on that scale. Don't get worse than that. You're talking about showers, showers, showers. A little daytime eating. If we get any of that in between these rain bands, now you got that instability developing. Now you got the thunderstorms that are shooting up. Thunderstorm action for the latter part of that game. This game is going to be one of those to remember if you're headed towards it. What about Ole Miss going up to Nashville, going to play Vandy? Precip impact is out there also. Rain stretching in. That means Lacey, who's back for this game, is going to get a lot of touches. So we'll see this. Wind impact is going to be up there. Strong one, 7.2. Temperatures kept down because of the rain and the breeze, but still overall, it averages out to a 7.0. That is high on that ROE scale. That doesn't happen very often. The heaviest rain should theoretically be gone by the latter part of the game, but we will see. All right, do we get the, oh, we got the 2 p.m. advisory. Where are we? No change. 85-mile-per-hour winds. The direction has not changed either. And the pressure is still at 975 millibars. All right, that's the potential good news. I mean, it only has a small window of opportunity to really blow itself into something strong. So far, over the last 3 hours, has not done that. 85-mile-per-hour winds, 975 millibars. So that is static. That's good news. Now, the farther north it goes, the more wind shear it's going to hit. So it only has a window of another 24 to 36 hours to really do anything of note strength-wise. But still, that's the forecast. It should begin to strengthen here, and that's going to happen later on this afternoon. Could be a strong Category 2 by late tonight or tomorrow morning. And then as it gets closer to shore, it buzzes down a little bit, but the wind field expands. Millions of people are going to be, in effect, having a problem over the next 36 to 48 hours. We'll have that forecast for you. All right, new breakdown coming up on this storm itself. We'll show you what's going on. We got plenty of people to cover it as well. Stick around, everybody. We're Fox Weather, your Hurricane HQ. Be right back.

0: Hurricane Isaias becoming the Atlantic's first hurricane of the season, our latest ever on record. Hurricane warnings already in place from Mississippi to Florida as evacuation orders start to expand across the Gulf Coast cities. Heavy rain, powerful winds, and storm surge expected to begin tomorrow with landfall late Friday into Saturday. Fox Weather will be with you live the whole way through landfall and inland effects of Isaias. Let's show you what we've got this hour on Fox Weather. We've got Brian Norcross coming up for us to break down the latest 2 p.m. advisory, which has just come in. Sandra Smith stopping by Fox Weather to get in the latest briefing for Studio W. And Robert Ray out in the field ahead of landfall, checking in with our team across the board. Thanks for joining us this afternoon. I'm Jane Menar in for Bob Van Dillon for just a few minutes. We'll see him in a moment. It is Thursday, October 8th. Boy, do we have a lot to get to. Hurricane Isaias bearing down on the Gulf Coast. Evacuation orders starting to expand for coastal communities with feet of storm surge fueling danger from Mississippi through Florida. Fox Weather Hurricane Specialist Brian Norcross joins us now. Brian, with the latest update from the National Hurricane Center.
1: Yeah, so the latest update keeps the winds at 85 miles per hour and the pressure at 975 millibars. Hurricane hunters are in there, and they have not found it getting stronger, and we have conflicting messages from the satellite presentation. Look at it here, and you can see it's looking kind of ragged, especially on this side over here. Another thing we see on the satellite is it's getting all stretched out here, and this what this means is that the bad weather up in here is going to arrive at the coast. Now, not the dangerous weather so much, but it's just not going to be sunny at all. The rain is going to move in way in advance of when the effects of the main effects of the hurricane arrive tomorrow. As a matter of fact, by tonight, this rain is going to be at the coast because the upper level winds blowing across it like this are just stretching everything out. Now, when we look at the water vapor, we can really see that. Look at these winds here. These are just screaming winds up here. So this means when it gets up near the coast, it's going to kind of get ripped on. And this is why the National Hurricane Center is lowering the intensity forecast right at the coast. But as it moves forward in here, there's kind of a pocket in here where the winds are not as strong, so it still has that opportunity. That's the thinking anyway, to intensify. And when we look at this, look at the winds blowing this way. You see that it's not impinging on the moisture on the west side yet. The moisture is the blue there. You notice it's kind of maintaining itself. It's not all getting shoved to the other side. That tells us that the environment around the storm is still reasonably conducive for intensification, although it does seem to have leveled off here at the moment. But when we look at the visible satellite picture, it's like a photograph from space. We see it has this very kind of round look to it. And usually when you get a round look like that, it's very symmetric looking. That tells you that thunderstorms are building around this side as well. So they're fighting off the hostile winds that are blowing in like this. So it's kind of a mixed message, but bottom line is, since we have hurricane hunters in there on a continuous basis now, we really do have the latest information. Seems to be leveling off, at least for now, but the environment seems conducive for strengthening. So here's what the Hurricane Center is estimating as of the size. You see it's a small storm. These are the hurricane force gusts here in the dark red. That's the hurricane force winds. Then we go to tonight, and the thinking is it will find a pocket there in the atmosphere that is conducive enough that it gets up to a Category 2 hurricane, and then peaks sometime early tomorrow. Nominally, this Friday a.m. time is early in the morning, 7, 8 a.m., something like that, as far as its peak strength. And then, as it moves toward the coast, it weakens as those upper-level winds start ripping on it, but they also expand it out to the east. So both those things happening at the same time, the expansion and the potential weakening of the top winds. But still, this is a formidable hurricane. 100-mile-an-hour hurricanes, if that turns out to be it, produce tremendous storm surge at the coast in the Gulf of Mexico, just a very vulnerable place. So here are the warnings. The warning zone goes from east of Panama City all the way up into Alabama and back over to Biloxi. So that's the hurricane warning. And then look at this. We have tropical storm warnings go even farther north, and tropical storm watches, in other words, possible tropical storm force winds, way up into Georgia and Alabama. So the potential exists somewhere in that zone for this these winds to go well north of the coastal zone. It's not just a coastal phenomenon here. We have good confidence in the forecast because the models now have come into agreement. It looks like it's the Pensacola, Mobile area. Obviously, it could be a little bit east or west, but highest odds are indeed right in that zone. And Google gives us the potential damaging winds zone. You see from Panama City on up into Alabama and then back down over into the Mobile area. If the Google forecast is right, and this gives some allowance for it to be a little bit one way or the other, is included in this. You can see where the zone of the most likely power outages and so forth near the coast are. Now, this is going to expand inland as we go, but just to give you an idea where the strongest winds would be here, but damaging winds out to here, according to Google. This was very accurate with Hurricane Lowell when we tracked this going into Hawaii earlier this year. And then we have the rain. And if you notice the rain here in the, around the Gulf Coast, there's another area of rain. It's over by the Carolinas, which is going to be significant. But you notice we have two. We have one up here with the center of the storm when it gets inland and it starts interacting with an upper level disturbance. This is a very heavy rain zone here pushing up toward Tuscaloosa, where that big football game is scheduled for Saturday night. And then we have over here these outer bands. So as the storm kind of expands to the east, we'll get outer bands to the east of the circulation. And in these outer bands, the calculation is we can see up to 15 inches of rain where the storms kind of line up all in a train and come over. Exactly where that'll be, we don't know, but somewhere in the Panama City, Port St. Joe area there in the Florida Panhandle, extending up into Alabama and Georgia for very strong bands of rain. And then all this moves inland up all across the southeast and eventually into the northeast. And then we have the storm surge. So we talked about the wind, we talked about the rain, now the storm surge. So wherever the system ends up coming ashore, let's say it's in this area here. To the right side, you can see how much farther out the reds extend, the bright colors, than to the left side. This is going to be a very right side loaded storm. And from a storm surge standpoint, that means storm surge, meaning the Gulf water driven against the coast by these onshore winds all the way over here into Apalachee Bay. And here you see the storm surge warning is in effect here from the, this is the Suwannee River there south of Perry on over to southeastern Louisiana. So the Gulf Coast is just spectacularly vulnerable to storm surge because you have all these kind of curved coastlines that catch the water, and then the water goes up over the shoreline, and this is why we have evacuations in effect for some parts of this coastline here where the water could be up to 7 feet above high tide. Now, the high tide times vary along the coast there, but a lot of the high tides are toward the late evening hours on Saturday. So it's going to be very close to whether this thing can achieve this 7 feet. But 5 to 7 feet above normal high tide, that'll flood many coastal sections and it will be life-threatening. So that's why they have those evacuations in place. Over here in Apalachee Bay, up to 5 feet, same story, southeastern Louisiana. So keeping all that in mind. Okay, so we want to check on the Pacific because both of these storms are significant. Simon, especially so, because it's going to come very close to Puerto Vallarta right there, and it's forecast to be a Category 4 hurricane before it goes inland, and Puerto Vallarta is just a little bit downstream from that. So a very strong hurricane is forecast in the vicinity of Puerto Vallarta over the weekend, late in the weekend, And this is really unusual for that city. They don't get storms there because it's kind of tucked in. Puerto Vallarta is right up in there. You also have Manzanillo down here, and you have Mazatlan up here. So all these places are going to have to watch very carefully for the latest forecast there. But Puerto Vallarta seems to be right in the middle of it. And this one, this is Rachel. This is heading up and is forecast to still be a tropical storm in Southern California, spreading rain from the southernmost part of California on up to about Ventura County or Santa Barbara County, but most of it in San Diego and on up to L.A. County as far as the rain. And actually, they're probably happy about this because it's been a horrible heat wave, and this heat wave is going to end, and it's going to be kind of rainy there for at least a couple of days from Rachel and another storm coming in from the north. So it's an interesting weather shift for Southern California, although when they get tropical rain and the higher elevations, that indeed can be dangerous. And then that rain is going up into the Intermountain West. So we're going to be talking about effects from these Pacific hurricanes on the U.S., both of them, because Simon will go up into here as well, that moisture, and have an effect again on the southwestern U.S. Jane?
0: Well, here we are in the final hours, and definitely a lot to talk about with the tropics. So preparations finalized for that storm surge impact along the North Gulf Coast. Fox Weather Hurricane Specialist Brian Norcross, thank you for the update. We'll be checking back in with you again at the top of the hour. Now, once Isaias makes landfall, its impacts will be felt hundreds of miles farther inland. The potential exists for flooding rain, tropical storm force wind gusts, and severe thunderstorms capable of producing tornadoes. So you take a look at that forecast cone, right? But as we always say, impacts extend well outside of that cone. And this is going to be one of those cases where Isaias, as it does begin to weaken some as it pulls on shore, it is going to grow and expand in size. And in doing so, those impacts spreading across the southeast. This is a look at our flash flood risk. We are looking at a level 2 threat as we head into Saturday. So I'm going to jump ahead into the weekend here because expecting a landfall as we head through Friday night, but come Saturday, we're not done yet. In fact, we expand the risk from the Mississippi River to the east coast of the Carolinas. And we have major cities from Birmingham to Atlanta to Columbia up to Charlotte included in this risk, even up into spots like Asheville, North Carolina. Flood watches are in place for this very reason, that early heads up that, hey, we need to be prepared and paying attention to these impacts. That flood watch, I mean, it stretches from Atlanta to Nashville. We've got millions of people expecting quite a rainy weekend. And at times, yes, we are going to see some pretty significant wind gusts. Now, I think the strongest of those wind gusts are going to be in the immediate hours after landfall, closer to the I-10 corridor, maybe lifting up to about the I-20 through Alabama, Mississippi, and Georgia. But generally speaking, as the day goes on Saturday, it'll be more of a rain story, less of a wind story. But still, at the same time, we're going to get some gustier conditions with any of those stronger thunderstorms that could develop. Moving into the back half of the weekend, that's when this rain begins to get lifted up on the I-95 corridor. So parts of the northeast, yes, we are in for quite a rainy close to this weekend, particularly on Sunday. It's been high pressure, as you can see there, in control, been quite lovely, but that is going to change for us. So temperatures held down. We now have Isaias coming ashore. We'll likely maintain its tropical storm intensity for the first couple of hours throughout the day on Saturday. But as we move ahead through the day Saturday, the storm in and of itself is almost undergoing what we call like that extra tropical transition. We have this upper level low, this dip in the jet stream that's going to kick things up. And eventually that's what's going to spread all of these impacts up across the region, in through the mid-Atlantic, and eventually arrive up the I-95 corridor into the northeast. Baltimore, New York City will see that rain at times heavy as we head through Saturday night on through the day on Sunday. So just be aware of that. But it'll be quite an interesting contrast because while we're going to see landfall on the North Gulf Coast, rain spreading inland through the weekend, things will actually clear out and dry out pretty quickly along the I-10 corridor, particularly in Louisiana, Mississippi, and Alabama. So it is going to be about a 36-hour window as we head through tomorrow and then into the first half of Saturday. We're going to get the biggest impacts there, and then we start to spread things much farther away from the coast, and we'll see some of those impacts with some stronger thunderstorms as well. So be aware of that. That tornado risk, something we don't want to lose sight of and something we want to be prepared for, because it's storms like this with those bands that come raking on shore that oftentimes carry that greatest risk. But let's talk about Saturday night through Monday. Look at the rain footprint in the Carolinas. So from the Outer Banks to Wilmington, down through Myrtle Beach, and then up in the mountains as we look up towards Asheville and Boone, right? These are areas where we're vulnerable. We've got all of the beautiful foliage and the leaves on our trees. Now you've got wind and rain coming down. And so that's going to bring a greater risk for not just the flood potential, but then you get downed trees, downed power lines. We're looking at a good 2 to 3 inches of rain, the bigger rain footprint closer to the coast this time around. But we'll even lift up a good 1 to 2 inches of rain through the I-95 corridor from Philadelphia to New York. That flash flood potential sitting at a level one right now from the Mid-Atlantic to New York City as we head into the weekend. But definitely something that we'll continue to follow closely. And of course, we've got coverage all across the board here on Fox Weather, not just here in studio, but in the field. Our team coverage continues on Fox Weather. We've got crews positioned perfectly to keep you safe and to tell this story. Take a look here. It's our first hurricane of the season, our first landfall in 2 years. We'll get back here on Fox Weather in just a break.

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1: Hurricane Isaias will move quickly toward the Gulf Coast, bringing storm surge with it from Louisiana all the way to Tampa. Storm surge warnings spanning over 300 miles. On top of this, of course, we have our hurricane warnings and tropical storm warnings in effect. Look how far those tropical storm watches extend inland, all the way up to Birmingham. We're in the final hours now of preparations. Need to hurriedly finish those up to make sure that you are in a safe place. And also, too, we have mandatory evacuations in place. So make sure that you are checking in with your neighbors, with your loved ones, with your local county officials to make sure that you are doing what you need to do to keep yourself safe. But here's a look at Isaias. Right now, it is a Category 1 hurricane. It rapidly intensified to get up to this point to a Category 1 hurricane. Will continue to strengthen as we head over the next 12 hours or so. I don't even want to say 24 hours, but as we head into late morning tomorrow, then we're going to start to see this storm expand in size as it does weaken some on approach to land, but the impacts don't change. In fact, with a larger storm coming ashore, it spreads the impacts like storm surge well into several more locations. Surge up to 7 feet is in the forecast for Mississippi, Alabama, along the Florida coastline. Right now, let's talk about the wind impact. For Isaias, it has been a compact storm, but it's going to, again, grow in size, spread those winds. Right now, tropical storm force winds extending at about 90 miles from the center. Hurricane force winds just a short 15 miles from the center of the storm. But as we look ahead through tonight on into tomorrow, you can see that yellow shading, that's tropical storm force wind field, that begins to grow in size. And as that approaches the coast, we're going to start to feel those impacts through midday on Friday. Then as we head through the end of the evening hours, that is when hurricane force wind gusts are expected to arrive to coastal Mississippi, Alabama, Florida. These are the zones where we are really anticipating that landfall to occur, and strongest of those winds will come ashore. So expect the winds to start to pick up as we head throughout the day. Tomorrow, we'll get gusts upwards of, say, 30, 40 miles per hour initially. And then as Isaias comes ashore, we're going to get those hurricane force wind gusts at times over 60, 70, even possibly a gust upwards of 80 miles an hour. And then we'll start to see Isaias quickly pull ashore. Winds relax quite rapidly behind that, the collapsing wind field as Isaias grows in size. But we do have, you know, still the impact of surge to talk about, that onshore wind with all that energy coming in that's going to exacerbate some of our problems. So time to be ready, need to be finishing those preparations, I'd say, by tonight, because as we head into tomorrow, it's just last minute details, evacuations. Make sure that you are heeding that warning and getting into a safe place, because a storm surge warning in effect, and we're talking up to 7 feet, definitely is going to be quite dangerous. So we've got full team coverage here on Fox Weather. Of course, want to bring in Bob Van Dillen, who's in Studio W. Bob,
2: yeah.
1: Here we are with Isaias, and there's certainly a lot of final preps to be had for these communities.
2: Yeah, I think they got to do it quickly, too, right? Because we know, Jane, when these storms start to develop in the Gulf, there's not a lot of time to get your prep work done, because the Gulf, it's a small body of water. So this thing is zipping up towards the north. Eventually, it will be. But if you look at the satellite imagery over the last couple of hours, Jane, I don't know if you noticed this as well, not as many strong thunderstorms around that, at least not in the last couple of frames. Now, maybe it's consolidating underneath the icon itself, but I'm looking at it right there. It has positioned itself away from the main batch of clouds moving up to the north, but still 85 mile per hour winds. Not a lot of change in the last 3 hours, at least.
1: Okay.
2: Yeah. Sorry, Jay. Didn't mean to throw it back to you. But here's what we got. You can see the way we got it. East-northeast right now, that's the direction. 975 millibars. It's flatline pressure-wise, so it hasn't dropped any millibars in the last couple of hours. That's good news. When the pressure drops, when it gets lower, that's when the winds begin to get stronger. It's actually a developing storm system. They get stronger. The lower the pressure, the stronger the storm system itself. But if you look at the visible satellite imagery, look at it with me, you guys. You can see what we got. Got clearly nice banding features going on right now. There is a central dense overcast. It's right about here. There is the eye itself. Now, you can see it trying to form, at least with the visible satellite imagery. Kind of tough to tell, but look at this one feeder band really getting generated right there on that southeast side, too. So that's all going to funnel into the direction. Look at the steering flow. And this has been that pretty much permanent over the last couple of days. It's this front of boundary draped right over Florida. That's been there. High pressure, though, that's right over the Bahamas, edging in towards Florida. And you got a low pressure trough, and that's indicated right about here. That will squeeze it up into the north. So over the next few hours, watch it drift over to the east northeast, essentially in that same direction we've been in for the last day. Then it will move up to the north, and that's going to start later on this afternoon. It kind of gets channeled in there. Here's the big picture. And I put the lightning on there for you also, just to see what's happening. A couple of sparks of lightning right outside of the storm, but the storm itself is right about there. There is the eye. You can see what it looks like. That rain has nothing to do with the hurricane. That's a frontal boundary draped over the region. It's been there essentially since this past weekend as it dropped down through the Carolinas and positioned itself over Florida. That's some decent rain, though, stretching out north of Tampa. So we've got this. As for the pressure itself, 85-mile-per-hour winds, it's right there in the middle of being a Category 1 storm. The forecast map for this, it does appear that it's going to get into a stronger scenario with less winds. You got the warmer waters that are out there. So it does have a chance to strengthen up to a Category 2. That'll be later on today. Category 3, you're going to get close. The forecast from National Hurricane Center has it going as a Category 2, 110-mile-per-hour winds. But that's right on the threshold. Anything 111 or more, and that's a Category 3 storm considered to be major. But don't even look at the winds at this point. Look at the east side. You got all that cloud generating right here. That's all rain underneath it. And with that big major wind field that's going to be pushing up, that is going to throw a huge wall of water. That is a storm surge on the east side of this storm. So this is what we're going to be concerned with. You're talking about, you know, 7-foot storm surge in areas by Mobile, Pensacola Bay, all those areas right there. Those will be the storm surge areas plus the winds. And yeah, there's a tornado threat out there also. So we've got that. By the way, Fox News coming in. We've got Sandra Smith walking into the studio.
3: So many are in the storm's path. All right. Knock, knock. Bob.
2: What's up, Sandra?
3: What's going on? Thanks for having
2: you.
3: Us in.
2: Of course.
3: We're going to take a walk over from Studio J because you guys are dialing in on the eye of the hurricane, what we might be seeing in the next couple of days.
2: You know, the good news is, Sandra, I've been watching the last couple of rounds now. It hasn't gained any strength. 85-mile-per-hour wind, so that's good. However, it's got a nice little pocket right there of low wind shear and hot water temperatures. Look at this by tomorrow morning, 110-mile-per-hour wind. So that's right on the threshold Category 2 or 3. But when is the bulk of it head up there? Mm-hmm. Sandra, look at the rain out here by tomorrow about midday. That's the heavy rain. That's by the Panhandle. That's Mobile. And then the core of the storm rolls in. That is about 9 to 10 o'clock tomorrow. That's when the heavy stuff is going to be located and just dries up through Mississippi, Alabama, Tennessee. By the way, huge football game out there in Tuscaloosa tomorrow.
3: All right, so this is your forecast. If you go back to the eye, right? That's the possibility of it happening right now. According to this track,
2: right,
3: it looks like it's going to be southeast Louisiana on over into Mississippi, Mobile. Yeah. What about the Gulf Coast of Florida?
2: That's
3: is that still a risk?
2: Yeah, it really is. And you're talking about the new moon is on Saturday. So that's a bigger high tide anyway, astronomically. So now you got more water coming in. And with that wind blowing it up, that's a 7-foot storm surge going right up the gut through Mobile into Pensacola. That's going to do some problems. I mean, infrastructure-wise, it's going to be a problem. You got the storm surge warnings up there, all the areas shaded in red. Actually, got expanded to the Big Bend area.
3: This is what I'm saying. So I know so many of our folks are watching from the Florida area. Yeah. Is there a chance the eye takes a turn and actually moves more into the Gulf Coast of the Florida?
2: Always a chance. Oh, but at this point, Sandra, we see all the models taking it up to the north. But even on the east side, you're going to see hundreds of miles with this, with the storm surge risk, 7 feet around the northern part. And then you're going for the tornado threat and the rain threat, too. Look at the rain over the next few days.
3: The outer bands of that heavy rain can do a lot of damage. There's no doubt.
2: 15 inches of rain.
3: So right now expected to make landfall at a Category 2, is that right?
2: Category, 2 or 1. Getting down. It should be starting to loosen stretch, but you go through the weekend, look at the flood watches. I mean, just about the entire state of Georgia and Alabama. Tornado, that's the one risk that we haven't talked about yet. That's a possibility for all that area, too. So, yeah, you're talking about coming in ashore right around Mobile sometime. That's late tomorrow night into early Saturday morning. You got all the rain. You got all the winds and the tornado threat as well.
3: Just the relentless rains can do a lot of damage, put a lot of people in harm's way. And I just want to point this out. These wind gusts, 80 to 90 miles an hour.
2: That's
3: storm surge, 7 feet. Mm-hmm. And some rain totals accumulating to 8 inches. Bob, thanks for the update.
2: Absolutely. First hurricane of the season. It took it till mid-October.
3: Thanks for letting us stop by.
2: Yeah, you got
3: all right.
2: All right, you guys, good to see you. Let me show you what's going on across the board, too. We've got this. You got the tornado threat. We'll talk more about that coming up. But if we got some major issues, not just with the tornado threat. We've got also heavy rain coming in. You saw how much we're going to see. Tornado threat's not a small deal either. Some of these are going to be strong ones. And look at this as it wraps on through the flash flood threat. Orange shaded area painted in Saturday through Sunday. Forget about it. You guys are going to get drenched. We'll have that football forecast as well, because I know everybody wants to see about those games in the Southeast. That's coming up, and any latest developments, we'll have that for you as well. How about us being on Fox News, that little simulcast? Tap dancing like that? Not easy to do. Anyway, listen, stick around, everybody. We are your Hurricane HQ. We'll be right back.
4: I'm Brian Norcross with a Hurricane HQ Minute about the new AI computer forecast models at hurricanes. AI models landed with a big splash in 2025, becoming a valuable forecasting resource. This graph represents the 2025 average errors in the predictions made by the various computer models. The lower on the graph, the better. That line with the lowest errors in almost every time period represents the forecasts by the Google DeepMind AI system. By the end of the hurricane season, when Hurricane Melissa was threatening Jamaica, the Hurricane Center was regularly mentioning the Google model as a factor in its thinking. The Google DeepMind model is trained on some 50 years of global weather data and data from almost 5,000 hurricanes and tropical systems. The AI notices the patterns that make the storms tick, and in 2025 produced 50 possible tracks at each forecast time. The final Google forecast was made by averaging those possible tracks. And now the model has been expanded to produce 1,000 possible outcomes, the next step in the AI revolution in tropical forecasting. And a disclosure, I had a very small role as a trusted tester and a consultant on the Google DeepMind project.

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1: Strengthening overnight into a catastrophic Category 5 hurricane.
2: So many catastrophic aspects.
3: That's a top 10 storm on record.
4: This is a monster storm.
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6: Brutal conditions right now. Intense hurricane force winds.
7: We're looking at the worst conditions that we've seen since it came ashore.
8: It feels like little pins and needles.
9: We need to be prepared. You know, the hardworking folks over here are saving lives.
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12: All right, welcome back, everybody. Live look at Pensacola, Florida. We know it's dry right now, but we know that ain't going to be the same by about tomorrow afternoon. That heavy shield of rain headed in, 85 degrees right now, with the winds out of the northeast at 12. I want to send it out to Robert Ray, who is in Pensacola, right there on the beach also. And, Robert, one thing I always love, all right, listen, I don't want to see a hurricane in October by any stretch, but if you're going to cover one outside, it's not as blazing hot as what it would be sometime in late August or early September down by the Panhandle.
13: That is so true. The temperatures feel really good out here today, as you see the Atlanta, or the Gulf, rather, starting to churn up behind me on here on Pensacola Beach. And, you know, Bob, I just interviewed the sheriff, Sheriff Chip Simmons of Escambia County here. He has some really important details for any residents or tourists that may be watching Fox Weather right now. Listen to my discussion.
14: We're urging people to take advantage of this pretty nice day, really,
13: yeah.
14: And prepare. Don't panic. Prepare. Take a look at the structure you're in. Is it in a flood zone? Is the roof going to be sufficient? Check on your neighbors. Get your food ready. And then, you know, we've been through this before. It's going to be tough. It's going to be crappy weather, but we'll be okay because we've done this before.
13: No doubt. And we'll get to some of those previous storms in a second. But I want to ask you about evacuations. What's in play?
14: Well, right now, the Board of County Commissioners has issued an evacuation order for what we call Zone A and Zone B. That includes all of Pensacola Beach, where we are now, but also Perdido Key, which is another beach to the to the west of us. So right now, it's mandatory evacuations. They had until about noon, but we understand because it's kind of a late notice, it's going to take a little bit of time. So we'll do what we can to help them facilitate this evacuation because we want as many people as possible to leave, so we're not concerned about them during the height of the storm.
13: As far as, you know, hotels, things like that, some of them obviously will likely stay open. Right. How does that fine line work between mandatory evacs and, you know, suggested evacs? I know it's kind of a gray area sometimes.
14: Yeah, we're not going to reach inside a hotel and pull someone out of it because most of our hotels have been through many storms and they've been through this before, so they're probably going to be pretty safe. We just have to let them know there may be a time when we can't respond. If there's a need for help, and it's a hurricane force wind, we may not be able to get to them. We'll put their name on a list, and then we'll get there whenever we can. So it's one of those things where we tell them, hey, evaluate where you're at. If you're in a hotel and you think it's safe, then you can stay there. Again, we're not going to pull you from it. Our hope, again, is that the more people that evacuate, the fewer people here on the island. Should the storm surge get bad, should the storm itself get, you know, stronger, because they can be unpredictable, as we all know.
13: Totally. As far as the bridges and everything go, can folks come in today still across the bridge? And then what's the threshold for shutting those down as far as wind?
14: Yeah, we want the bridges open so people can get off, those who want to. But also people have to come onto the bridge to get their stuff, get supplies, and then rescue other people.
13: Right.
14: So our rule of thumb is once the winds reach 40 miles per hour sustained, then we'll make the determination on shutting down the bridge. We have three main bridges. Two of them come into Pensacola Beach, and then one goes into Perdido Key, as I mentioned earlier. And we're going to evaluate them continuously. We'll probably put a warning to high-profile vehicles first. And then once a storm reaches about 40 miles an hour sustained, we'll go and post a deputy, and we'll shut the bridges down.
13: Smart. Talk about how you guys have seen moments like this before, obviously. Hurricane Sally, probably the most intense recent one, if I remember correctly, 2020. Big-time surge. Tough conditions, a lot more rain on that one. But, how tough is it for you all as you're out there trying to protect everybody around here to maneuver through those kind of scenes?
14: Well, again, we our fear is that people say, oh, we've been through this before, and they don't take it as serious. But everyone is a little bit different.
13: Yeah.
14: You mentioned Hurricane Sally. We went to bed thinking it was going to hit Mississippi, Louisiana, and we woke up, it was heading straight toward us as a borderline Category 3, and it did quite a bit of damage. It was also a slow-moving storm, so there's a lot of things we have to decide. Storm surge, obviously, is a big deal. Wind high tide is a big deal. All those things could come into play. It's going to be a nighttime storm, so, if you haven't been through a nighttime storm, it's different.
13: Scary. Right?
14: You can't see what's going on, and again, a lot of times we take a look and we evaluate it, and then we decide when we pull our deputies off the street, when it's safe to go out there and rescue people, and when it's safe to come inside.
13: Yeah, that is some very important, succinct information by Sheriff Chip Simmons here. I think if anybody was wondering, okay, what do we do? If you listen to that interview, he just really summed the whole thing up for tourists or residents here, Bob. So 26 states and the impact zone of this hurricane churning to the south in the Gulf right now, expected to become a Cat 2, maybe even a Cat 3. We'll have to watch this. Anything goes. Never trust what the hurricane could or couldn't do. Always head on a swivel out here, as there are a lot of people on these beautiful white sand beaches still enjoying last moments, and I think they'll be doing that tonight. Really, all this is really going to get nasty very early tomorrow morning and then continue all the way through Friday night into Saturday.
12: Bob? Mm-hmm. Yeah, great information right there. About the bridges too, Robert. And I'm thinking those 40-mile-per-hour winds sometime around 4 o'clock tomorrow afternoon. So we'll be looking at about that time period. Looking at you two in the water, you didn't make the poor sheriff get his feet wet, did you? You guys were outside of the waves, weren't you?
13: Yeah, no, he didn't want to do that. But I didn't ask him, but I bet he would. That guy seemed like the kind of guy you could go in a three-point stance with, come right up on him, and you might be on your back.
12: Yes,
13: so, he's a tough dude.
12: That dude's a Mike linebacker, no question about it. All right, Robert Ray out there.
13: Right, exactly.
12: Pensacola. All right, hey, good stuff, Robert, as always. We'll get back to you a little bit later on this afternoon, and we know you're in the heart of it, the thick of it, and you're going to be all the way through it. So, Robert Ray, our senior correspondent out there in Pensacola Beach. Great stuff, Robert. Coming up, our coverage of Hurricane Isaias continues. Look at the path right there. We're going to get an update again from the National Hurricane Center about 5 o'clock. We'll see if the track is going to change or the strength or positioning or anything. But any updates, we'll have them for you live. Plus, we're looking at the hurricane hunters going into that. We got their live reports also. It's all coming up after the break. Everybody, stick around. Be right back.

0: Welcome back, everybody, to our continuing coverage of Hurricane Isaias, the I-name storm. So here's what we've got cooking for you at 2 p.m. 85-mile-per-hour winds. The pressure is flatlined just a touch, 975 millibars, so no deepening right now. And if you look at the satellite imagery, I know you're probably seeing the same thing I am. I'm going to circle where the exact hurricane's located. Notice the big, thick thunderstorms around the eye itself. Not as big as they were just a couple hours ago. Now, that's because we're in that diurnal heating cycle right now. We got the sun has been up. It basically cooks up all the air around here, warms up the atmosphere around the hurricane itself, which makes the instability go down. But once the sun sets, the atmosphere around it starts to cool down. These thunderstorms get a little bit more growth because it's more unstable. You got that warm surface layer with the cooler air aloft that allows these thunderstorms to grow. So, you know, don't let your guard down just because it looks like it's a little bit worse right now. We know that they're going to grow a little bit later on tonight, especially once the sun goes down. So we've got some major threats headed at the coastline, and we're talking big time. We're talking not just the heavy rain and the winds, but also the storm surge and the tornado threat. That tornado threat's going to start out there by tomorrow afternoon. Once you start seeing these spiraling rain bands coming in from Pensacola, Destin, Panama City, right through Apalachicola area in the Big Bend, they're going to encounter some speed shear because you got the friction of the land right there where there's no friction virtually over the water. Hits that, slows down, and you get that right front quadrant that starts spinning up, and that's the area of concern for tornado activity, especially ones that are coming directly up from the south to the north by the Gulf Coast. You got a nice little vent with that upper-level jet overhead as well. It's going to be a little difficult. We'll see if it's an outbreak, but I know tornadoes are definitely going to be in the forecast for you starting tomorrow afternoon. And then last thing, right through Saturday as it extends upward through, it looks like Alabama into Georgia, too. So there's that tornado threat for tomorrow. And that includes the I-10 corridor right there from the Alabama border, right out through Tallahassee, and a little bit less when you get inland, but it's still going to be here. Now, usually these tornadoes, they're not strong ones. I mean, usually they're not ones you would see in the plain states in May or anything like that, but they could be quick hitters. And if you're underneath one, obviously, not a good situation. So here's the rain shower action as it continues to bleed in off the Gulf. That's the timing of it. By noon tomorrow, the heaviest rain still just offshore, but you're blanketing in with some heavier rain. It's coming in the northern parts of Alabama through Georgia and then stretching up through the rest of the Ohio Valley by later on in the weekend. But here's the core of the storm just offshore by midday tomorrow. So it's basically game time from the early afternoon hour central time right through landfall, which will be late tomorrow night into Saturday morning early. But the rain squall still headed down there. You can see them stretching out through Saturday morning. A little bit of a dry slug getting in across that region by lower parts of Alabama. But the rain is going to be training over the Florida Panhandle in South Georgia for at least 24 hours. And that means that rainfall is really going to start piling on up. Then on Saturday, that area circulation moves up in this direction. Little daytime heating. We see any kind of sunshine in between the spiraling rain bands. That just makes it even more unstable. So now you got that tornado threat south of Atlanta, right through Macon, stretch it down through Panama City, gets into areas by close to Birmingham and then up the line, all because of that venting jet stream that's right above it. That is going to be a situation. That is Orange Beach. State of emergency declared right here. Landfall expected tomorrow night or early Saturday morning, somewhere around that region. Storm surge, it's going to be pretty big for the Mobile Bay and all the way out through Pensacola. We'll show you that as well. Let's bring in Jason Sinkbill. He's a director of undergraduate studies for the Department of Geology at the University of Alabama. Man, Alabama has been in the story for the last couple of days for sure. Jason, great to see you. Thanks for joining me this afternoon.
1: Thanks for having me on, Bob.
0: Now, let's talk about it. The last time we saw a landfalling hurricane in the United States was 2 years ago tomorrow. Now one is headed towards Alabama. And what do you think, out of all the hazards that we have coming at you, which one concerns you the most?
1: Well, the fast-forward speed of Isaias is more of a wind threat. I always divide storms into water or wind threats. And people on the Alabama coast, I grew up on the Alabama coast, we've had a lot of water storms with high storm surge and a lot of rainfall. Because of the fast-forward speed and the chaotic wind field due to the shear and how this thing's probably going to become disorganized but still potent, I think the wind and especially the inland wind may surprise people. If it's able to rapidly intensify today, and the Hurricane Center had that in their last discussion about rapid intensification, if it's able to get a little stronger than we think today, then it's likely the inland impacts will be a little bit more severe than we thought.
0: Yeah, I hate to hear that. And there's a frontal boundary draped over the region, so a little extra shear. If we can get any one of those storms to kind of, I don't know, latch itself onto a front, then we're talking about a tornado threat with a directional shear and a speed shear.
1: Yeah, and sometimes you get those, especially on the central Gulf Coast. We saw a tornado outbreak with Hurricane Ivan in 2004, and that's primarily east of the center, well away from the decaying eyewall. Remains to be seen what will happen with this one, and we'll have to look at see what the Storm Prediction Center comes up with tomorrow and start looking at some of the parameters for tornadoes. The fortunate thing is that hurricane tornadoes are usually short-lived, and they are weaker than our traditional baroclinic tornadoes we see in the spring season, primarily in this region.
0: Yeah, so we got the wind covered for you right now. Let's talk about the rain. As you get up northern portions of Alabama, you start getting into the hills and the mountains, too. What is that going to do with our rain expectation?
1: Well, the highest point in Alabama is Mount Cheaha, northeast Alabama. It's a little over 2,400 feet above sea level. So, yeah, certainly I wouldn't be hiking in the hills and the mountains that are beautiful in northeast Alabama tomorrow or Saturday. I wouldn't be doing that. But, yeah, you can see some acceleration of wind speeds up slope or up mountain. And I've seen that out west when I've been hiking before. And it's not a hurricane. It's just valley winds can be pretty strong. So, yeah, wind can get funneled in between mountain barriers, and wind can get funneled in between buildings if you're in cities. I was in New Orleans for a hurricane one time, and it was almost doubling the wind speeds in between the buildings in New Orleans.
0: Yeah, what's it, Bernoulli effect when you get up there across the higher floors too? Yeah, you got all kinds of things coming at you. But we talk about the leaves are still in the trees in Alabama. You talk about the wind impact. When do you start think we're going to start seeing the worst impacts come in towards Alabama? You have a timing on this? What do you think?
1: The inland impacts look like it's going to be Saturday morning right now. It looks like this thing comes through overnight in the wee hours of Saturday morning, so Friday night into Saturday morning, and then it's past the Mobile area. It may not directly hit Mobile, but it's past there, and it's inland by maybe 7, 8 a.m., and then I'm in Tuscaloosa right now. Maybe it gets through Tuscaloosa by noon, and it's very uncertain, though. We got to watch exactly what's going to happen. And like Brian had on in the earlier segment, possibly 3 to 5 inches in this area. So rainfall is going to be a concern, too.
0: Yeah, it's people coming in from all across the state and other states to watch this game because it's pretty big. Let's talk about it right now. I had a couple of friends call me and text me and say, is this game going to be a washout? The answer is probably no. But getting there and the pregame experience, that's going to be a little uncomfortable for sure. But what are you thinking about this game itself?
1: Oh, the game itself should be fantastic. I mean, these two teams are incredible. Now, the weather for the game, it depends on how far north or northwest the decaying center of the storm gets. Expecting to see possibly some rain even up until kickoff, after kickoff, depending on how this wraps around, maybe 20-mile-an-hour winds during the game possibly. But let's hope it gets past Tuscaloosa, and let's hope everybody travels safely because there are no plans to cancel right now, and I have not heard anything about that. So right now it's game on, and tailgating is a problem. I don't know how people would tailgate on Saturday during the day, maybe for a few hours late afternoon if everything clears, but I don't see how you do that Saturday morning.
0: Oh, I've been there. They'll do it. I've seen it before.
1: They'll find a way.
0: Yeah. I mean, I go to the Grove every year a couple times because my daughter goes there. But Alabama, you guys have a lot of fun. So let's talk about it. As a Alabama fan, you know, you're there. Do you want rain for this game, maybe helping your run game? Or do you think you just want it to be nice and clear?
1: Considering how well we're throwing the ball this year, I think we want dry conditions and low wind and may not get that. I think the weather conditions favor Georgia, unfortunately.

0: We'll have a good outcome.
1: Yeah, I hope so too. Jason Sinkfield, thank you so much for taking the time out and talking to me. I appreciate you. Good chat.
0: Thanks for having me on.
1: All right, buddy. All right, so we do have the Rowey. We've got concerns out there. I just show you what it looked like out there in Tuscaloosa. It couldn't be any better right now. Check this out. I mean, you've got 82 degrees, winds out of the northeast at 5. It's not even that hot. But here's what we've got going on for the weekend for the rest of the area. So we are going to see some major games, get some major impacts from not just rain, but windy conditions, too. So make sure you check and see what's going to go on. How about the one down in Florida? Gamecocks taking on the Gators. Here's what we got going on for this forecast. This one is a 12:45 p.m. Eastern start. This is on Saturday afternoon. Listen, if you get one of those feeder bands over you, that rain impact obviously going to go up. But at this point, computer modeling, think most of it's going to be to your north by game time. So that should be good. Temperature impact is going to be a little steamy. You get it outside of these storms, you get the sinking air, and it does heat up. And with the humidity locked and loaded, that could be an issue. Look at your temperatures riding into the mid-80s. But rainfall doesn't look like it's going to be a big deal. But then you go up the line up 75 into Atlanta. Check this out. For the Blue Devils playing Georgia Tech, you got that rain impact. Right now it's 10. The only reason why it's a 10 because it doesn't go to 11. I mean, you got rain headed right across the board. The entire area is 7.0 with a wind impact. What about the temperature? Not that big of a deal, but that is a high ROWI. Risk of weather impact is pretty bad for this one. Showers then turning into thunderstorms and things get a little more unstable in the afternoon. So you've got a weather game out there getting into Georgia Tech. How about Ole Miss going up to Vandy? This is right there in Nashville. Let's see what it looks like here. Again, rain. It's 10.0 on that scale. You can see the wind impact about a 7.2. Temperature impact, not bad. But again, this whole thing averages out to a 7.0 on that ROWI scale. That's a high one, again, for the Ole Miss game. Unfortunately, I think that's going to help out Vandy. What are you going to do? All right, what about the NFL? Let's get to this one coming on. We got another day where we're going to see rain impacting football games. Now, it was 2 weeks ago where the Giants were playing through a nor'easter. Remember that one? They ended up winning that game. It was a low-scoring affair, but we've got more rain in the forecast for this one. 7.9 against the Commanders. This one is a 1 o'clock game on Sunday. By this time, the entire rain shield is going to be thinning out a little bit, but it's still going to be into the region by the tri-state area of New York. So swamps of Jersey, getting more rain. You're talking about a 7.9 for the rain scale. Wind impact about 5.1. Temperatures, not a big whoop, but look at 5.2. That maxes out to a medium the entire afternoon. So if you're headed to Giant Stadium, MetLife Stadium, going for mid-60s for the entire time, that's a medium, and you're looking at the rain that's going to be the biggest impact for that game. So that's what we're watching right out there.
2: My name is Bob Van Dillen. In my 30 years of reporting the weather, I've seen all that Mother Nature has to offer. The worst of the worst when it comes to weather. But I've also seen the resilience and power of humanity. At Fox Weather,

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1: Right now on Fox Weather, the wait is over. Isaias intensifying overnight, becoming the Atlantic's first hurricane of the season. The Category 1 hurricane getting stronger today as it's on a collision course with the northern Gulf Coast. A look at the Fox Weather threat zone as Isaias is expected to be the first Atlantic hurricane to make landfall in the lower 48 since Hurricane Milton. That was almost exactly 2 years ago. Now, over the past 24 hours, we've seen the storm grow stronger, the focus shifting to final preps as Isaias barrels toward the U.S. mainland. That's all right now on Fox Weather Now. Good afternoon, and thank you for watching Fox Weather. Right now, it is 3 o'clock in the east, noon in the west. I'm Jane Minar in for Ian Oliver, and this is Fox Weather Now. All eyes focused on Isaias. Right now, states of emergency have been declared in 25 counties in Florida and 40 counties in Alabama. For Alabama, Gulf Shores and Orange Beach telling people to evacuate, well, voluntarily in many areas, Walton County, Florida. Those evacuations are mandatory. So it's all about those final preparations and keeping yourself safe. Hurricane Isaias strengthening overnight into the Atlantic's first hurricane of the season, charging toward the northern Gulf Coast. And it's currently expected to become a dangerous Category 2 hurricane before making landfall somewhere along the Mississippi, Alabama, or Florida coastline tomorrow night. Isaias will be the first hurricane to make landfall since Milton 700 days ago. We take a look at our visible satellite, and in the last 2 hours, there was a window, a little moment where we could maybe start to see the clearing of that eye. But while we can't exactly see it yet, that dense cloud cover is still very much in view. I'll stop it for the moment, for the time being. And what I can notice, check this out. You see this really strong band that has developed from that core. Another band, too, extending out just from the center, tells you that certainly is an indication of strengthening closer to the center of this storm. And so that intensifying factor is likely underway right now. We've got hurricane hunters that are flying through the storm right now. NOAA has their flight in view, so we will be getting that data back. But here's a look at live radar. So we have this stalled boundary that is draped up across the northern Gulf Coast and into Florida. That has been keeping things very wet, even out ahead of Isaias. So this is not Isaias in a sense, but we can start to see some of those outer edges beginning to lift up into radar view. As the night goes on, we will start to get more of that clearer picture of what this storm looks like on radar. For now, we really do focus in on our top-down view from space via satellites. As our 2 o'clock advisory has come in the last hour, 85 mile per hour winds, not a lot of change with the intensity of Isaias this afternoon, but given the fact that it's sitting in a pocket of low wind shear and very warm waters, there is that window of opportunity now. And the National Hurricane Center explicitly calling for that intensification to a Category 2 hurricane. Max winds somewhere in the ballpark about 110 miles an hour. So we still have quite a runway to get to before we do see the environment change a bit. It's moving up to the east northeast at 10 miles an hour. Pressure's down to about 975. Hurricane hunters, you can see the Air Force C-130J, they likely have just finished up their flight. They are on their way back, likely up to Biloxi. Then we had a NOAA P-3 take off from Lakeland. They, too, have already made 1, 2, 3 passes into the center of the storm. And they're about to enter into what we consider the dirty side of the storm, that northeast quadrant that is going to be the focus for some of the perhaps most intense impacts along the North Gulf Coast, from Mobile to Pensacola and around the Big Bend. So we're going to monitor all of that data coming in. Of course, that is what helps us get a real-time view of what's happening with Isaias. But it also helps fine-tune those models and gives us a clearer picture of what's still to come down the way in the next 24 hours. Hurricane warnings are up along the immediate coast, Mobile, Mobile Bay. Then we take it on over to Pensacola and Panama City Beach. Then we lift up that hurricane watch a couple counties inland, where as this storm comes ashore, we're going to see those stronger sustained winds and then those bands eventually lifting up into central Alabama, Georgia, where we will see, again, tropical storm force conditions a possibility through the first half of the day on Saturday. Right now, we've got a buoy gusting to 45, getting in on some of those outer bands. Even a buoy well displaced, you've got that band kind of interacting with that boundary. And so all of that tropical moisture getting lifted up along the coast there. But a pretty impressive storm. And it is one that is going to continue to reap the benefits of these warm waters. Mid-80s, low wind shear. And not only do you have a very warm basin in the Gulf of America right now that's going to help fuel those thunderstorms and the intensity of Isaias, we also have an environment upstairs that's actually helping to intensify it too in a short term, right? We have the bright conveyor belt of winds. If I cut that in half, Isaias is sitting in what we consider the right entrance region. And so there's a lot of lift in the atmosphere helping to vent this storm, helping to help for it to grow quite strong. So we're going to continue to watch it. Here's a quick look at that forecast track. Category 2 intensity through tonight, and then it runs into that wall of wind shear. While it's helping it, it'll be hurting it later, expanding its impacts across the southeast through the weekend. But Hurricane Isaias, it is set on a collision course with the northern Gulf Coast. Florida's Big Bend in the threat zone for some of the worst that Isaias could bring. We're expecting everything from powerful winds, monster waves, and a prolonged flood threat. Let's bring in Fox Weather senior correspondent Robert Ray, live for us in Pensacola Beach, Florida. Robert, bracing for likely the landfall zone when it comes to Isaias.
0: Yeah, indeed. And we've got the waves beginning to churn up. This is, child's play right now compared to what we're going to experience tomorrow as Hurricane Isaias makes its way up the Gulf and closer to the northern Gulf Coast, all the way from, Louisiana, Mississippi, Alabama, and where we're at on Pensacola Beach. Now, we're talking to officials, we're talking to residents, all live on Fox Weather. Here's somebody that I think is important to hear from. He runs the state of Florida, Governor Ron DeSantis.
2: We have over 1,000 generators that are either being loaned or going to be staged, 500,000 gallons of gasoline, 1 million gallons of diesel, and 35,000 gallons of aviation fuel, more than 3 million MREs, 300 pallets of food boxes, 1.1 million bottles of water. State agencies have also been mobilizing personnel and equipment to ensure we're prepared to respond immediately.
0: That's the goal. Florida does it right. They always have everybody in place, and they're going to be ready for this one as well. As I want to show you something, the biggest concern, I think, as far as where we are at, where we could take some of the strongest impacts tomorrow night, is storm surge. Coming in from the Gulf and moving across these beaches, inundating structures into roadways. We've seen this before, as recently in this part of Florida as Hurricane Sally back in 2020. I was on the Gulf shores. We saw inundation there. A lot more rain on that one, but nonetheless, that's the concern. Heavy winds that will come in. I talked to the sheriffs, the head of this county last hour. We'll play that in the next hour, everybody, so you can hear his guidance. But basically, mandatory evacs in play. They're asking people to leave. They're not going to go into hotels and rip tourists out or anything like that. But they want everyone to shelter in place if they do not evacuate. So you're kind of a gray area with mandatory evacs. But they're going to be out here as much as they can until it gets too dangerous. The bridges will close tomorrow when the wind hits about 30, 40 miles an hour, and then nobody will be able to get on and off the barrier island here on Pensacola Beach. His message to everybody was, if you have belongings or someone that needs to get off of this island, get them off now, get them to safe places inland. Though, let's put it this in reality. 26 states are going to feel the impact of this hurricane, and that could be spin-ups of tornadoes, heavy rains, and more. roads are going to be scary. They just are. Those interstates. And by the way, if you're driving from, you know, University of Georgia over to Tuscaloosa, Alabama for that big football game on Saturday, boy, be careful. I know my daughter was planning on doing that, and I just put a squash to that. Said, no way. You're not getting on those roadways with 18-wheelers and a tropical storm rolling through and potential for tornadoes. So a lot of serious situations ahead, and that's why everyone's bracing. And by the way, everyone enjoying fleeting moments here on these great beaches. Back to you.
1: Yeah, Robert, absolutely. I mean, we're still waiting to see what the University of Alabama and Georgia are going to do with that game for tomorrow evening, but, or I should say Saturday evening. But nonetheless, lots to finalize as we begin those preparations, or I should say finalize those preparations. Fox Weather Senior Correspondent Robert Ray, live for us in Pensacola Beach. Robert, thank you. We'll be checking back in. Now, ahead of Isaias, we have inches of rain. And now, unfortunately, that tornado risk that is going to increase as we head into Friday evening. Kiana Lewis with us this afternoon. Kiana, rain, wind, tornadoes, these are all impacts that are going to continue with Isaias after landfall.
3: So many impacts, and even more inland than some of those more direct areas across the Gulf Coast. So, yeah, let's dive into it because we have our threat zone up, our exclusive threat zone here, where we now have three tiers that we're watching. Of course, first and foremost is going to be that extreme category along the Gulf Coast. You head a little bit farther inland, we have that high category, and then even farther inland, as I mentioned, this expands a little bit more heading into parts of the Tennessee Valley back towards the southeast. Here's all of the threats that we're watching. Timing is going to be from about Friday evening into early Saturday. So that overnight time frame is going to be that area of concern, especially when we look at some of these big impacts. Let's start off with the severe weather going into Friday. Again, this is where Isaias is going to be moving in across parts of the Gulf. As we get into that right front quadrant, the I-10 quarter is going to be where we have the highest risk for seeing severe weather. And that does come in the form of tornadoes as we head into, say, the latter half of the evening and after landfall as well. So we'll be watching that. Here it is, where we look at a number of different things. First and foremost is going to be the interaction between the Gulf and land. That's what adds that friction and allows for a little bit of that rotation within a storm. And then we're also watching for wind shear as well. So we'll have at least some wind shear here that will at the surface be different than what's in higher levels of the atmosphere that leads to an opportunity for tornadoes there too. So put it all together, heading into Friday evening. Of course, now this becomes a nocturnal event. Early Saturday morning, we're watching for that as one of the big threats that kind of happened right along the Florida panhandle. Going into the day as well, we also watch for not only the tornado threat, but also a flash flooding risk. We now have a 3 out of 4 for flash flooding in some of these areas too. So in terms of tornadoes, this is where we have the potential in terms of the intensity, at least EF0 or EF1, which is, it correlates to tropical tornadoes. We do see them on the lower scale. Occasionally we could get higher than that, but of course it's all about that friction and how this kind of comes on shore. One of the things we were watching, there's going to be a pretty strong band here that swings in from about central Florida along the panhandle. That is going to be the band that will produce a lot of our tornadic activity. So we'll watch that kind of take shape. There it is, kind of swinging in. And then even if you're in Alabama, parts of Georgia, southern parts of Georgia, you could see the possibility of some tornadoes there too. This starts to widen out, and that's where this becomes a big flood risk for a lot of areas as we watch into the latter half of Saturday. Again, going into Saturday, we do have, again, that southern tail of Georgia, eastern half of Alabama, still watching the panhandle of Florida too for a chance of tornadoes there as well. So some of these storms may still be rotating well into early Saturday morning. It gets close to Atlanta. Atlanta not in that level 2 out of 5 threat, but we'll still watch it closely heading into at least the first half of the weekend.
1: Fox Weather, we are your Hurricane HQ. Hurricane Isaias racing toward the northern Gulf Coast, putting coastal communities on alert. Coming up, Fox Weather's Haley Meyer joining us from Mobile, Alabama. She's detailing the ongoing preparations ahead of landfall. That's when Fox Weather Now returns.

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1: Welcome back into Fox Weather Now. I'm Jane Minar. I've got Kiana Lewis with me as we continue our coverage this afternoon. Hurricane Isaias bearing down on the Gulf. We have hurricane warnings already in place from Mississippi to Florida as evacuation orders start to expand across the Gulf Coast, many of which voluntary, but some certainly mandatory. So do check in and make sure that you are doing the right thing to keep yourself safe. Here's Isaias. Right now, it's a Category 1 hurricane. It's expected to intensify as we head through tonight on into early tomorrow. A little bit of collapse of thunderstorms on the east side. Noticing that, how the colors start to become a little more muted there. But nonetheless, Isaias is still sitting in a pocket of very warm waters and lower wind shear. And that is going to help in the short term intensify this storm. And as the pressure has gone down, you can see the winds have come up. And that's exactly the relationship that you expect to see with a strengthening tropical system. But 975, our latest pressure, as that is expected to continue to fall in the short term. Now, when we look at our forecast track, 110 miles per hour by tomorrow morning, it's a Category 2 hurricane. As it moves quickly up into the North Gulf Coast, well, yes, we will see perhaps some brief weakening when it comes to the overall intensity of the storm. Isaias is going to be growing in size, and so that is going to bring, again, dangerous impacts along the coast. Pay no mind to what category this hurricane is. It is going to bring storm surge, rain, and wind. So you need to be preparing accordingly and listening to those evacuation orders should they be in place for your location. Hurricane warnings are up from Mobile to Panama City. A little farther inland, couple counties inland, we've got hurricane watches and then tropical storm warnings that extend up through southern Alabama over to Tallahassee. And then tropical storm watches even further inland as Isaias comes ashore Saturday night and then moves up through Friday morning. That is where we are going to see those bands of rain bring along with it that threat for damaging winds and, yeah, even a tornado risk. So in spots like Biloxi, storm surge, 3 to 5 feet, nearly half an inch to an inch of rain doesn't seem like a lot, but still can bring in trouble. 60 to 70 mile an hour winds, and then the further east you get, it's going to be an east side loaded storm. That's where we're going to see some of our bigger impacts. Mobile Bay, 5 to 7 foot surge, over 3 inches of rain. Now, the northern Gulf Coast bracing for the worst of Isaias's wrath. Coastal areas from Mississippi to Florida under evacuation orders. We have a hurricane warning in place with the strongest impacts expected there in the northern Gulf. Rain, winds, even storm surge expected to begin as we head through the day tomorrow. We've got Haley Meyer joining us now in just a moment. But earlier today, our own Michael Estime got creative to show off the scale of storm surge we're expecting.
2: Then here's what we're projecting. This is my, I was going to get a yardstick, but I realized I needed something a lot larger than that. So I just kind of put this thing together. We're expecting about, get this, up to 5 to 7 foot storm surge.
1: Well, there you have it. Nice visual there. Pascagoula, and we've got Fox Weather meteorologist Haley Meyer standing by. Haley, 7 feet of storm surge. I mean, taller than you and I, easily. And I think for a lot of folks, that visual really helps them understand what's coming in.
3: Absolutely. I mean, I think everything is about a visual when it comes to the impacts of a storm, but it's also about storms of reference. What have we seen over the last few years that we would maybe think twice about how we prepared, and maybe we want to prepare more for that? The unfortunate side is, though, for the Alabama Gulf Coast, the Mississippi Gulf Coast, and even for many, the Florida Panhandle, we haven't seen much activity. You think back to the last couple of years, all of our hurricane activity has been across Florida's Big Bend, leaving largely out, in terms of impacts, especially when it comes to surge, the northern Gulf Coast for the southeast states. And then we also think last year, where almost all of our hurricanes had this recurve and the majority of our impacts were felt along the eastern seaboard. It was a coastal erosion issue for the Outer Banks. So storm surge is going to be a really big deal, especially for Mobile, Alabama. That's where I started today. We'll be making our way back over there. We've had a couple of different hiccups throughout this morning. But Mobile, Alabama is a spot that could take on some of the worst of the surge. As Michael got creative there and showed you what 7 feet could really look like, that's kind of the upper echelon here. For Hurricane Katrina that happened in 2005, they had close to 11 feet of storm surge. So we're not quite to their storm of reference. But it is still very significant, especially for a lot of these coastal businesses and folks who pay a pretty penny to live right up against the water. For Pascagoula here, a lot of us in Mississippi and Louisiana, it's more of a gut check on if residents want to evacuate or not. You head over to Dauphin Island, which is in Alabama, about 45 minutes south of Mobile. It's a mandatory evacuation. Those evacuations happening right now through about 5 p.m. this evening. We also have mandatory evacuations across parts of the Florida Panhandle. One thing that's a bit of a concern here is not just for the residents, but for tourists. Now, for those of you who may be tuning in across the entire country, you're thinking, okay, it's not even summer. Why are people going to the beach? Well, it's actually a big deal. It's fall break. Mississippi State, University of Alabama, a lot of these SEC schools, they have today, Friday, Saturday, Sunday, and Monday off of school. And what they all do, they flock to the beach. One last beach vacation, because despite being in New York City where I would wear a sweater, I'm able to have a short sleeve shirt. So we're still in that summer kind of feel here for the South. And so these beach communities are still hopping. I spoke with one man earlier. He was driving me around, giving me a lay of the land over in Pascagoula. And it's going to take a lot for some of these folks to truly evacuate. Take a listen.
4: What would be the one thing that forecasters would have to say that's like, all right, we're out of here?
5: Cat 3 hurricane, yeah. I don't want to stay through it. I'd rather leave and go have electricity and water somewhere else. You know, don't want to do without power.
3: Category 3. I mean, he's saying a major hurricane is that benchmark for him to leave. So maybe we do see a bigger influx of folks trying to leave once we do get that upgrade to potentially a major hurricane. Now, granted, that time frame would be in the middle of the Gulf of America. The landfall expected to be a weakening Category 2, Category 1 storm. But nonetheless, prep time in that window is so short, Jane. And it's not just the surge, although that's the height of the impacts for Mobile. We're going to be heading into the Fox Weather Beast over the next couple of days, tracking freshwater flooding with some spots projected to get 7 to 8 inches in just a 24-hour period. And we can't forget about tropical tornadoes. With the whole setup, they could be strong, EF2 or greater, which only account for about 3% of tropical tornado activity. Pretty rare setup over the next few days.
1: Yeah, it is. And it's always interesting when you hear that perspective of folks who live in these communities all year long, who've spent their lives there, and the thresholds that they have as they prepare for events like this. So hopefully folks are making the right call, and we'll be checking back in with you, Haley, as we continue our coverage this afternoon. Thank you. So as Isaias sets its sights on the Gulf Coast, we have two systems in the Pacific Basin that are targeting the West. Kiana, when's the last time we had two systems out of two basins impacting the United States over the same time frame?
6: It has been a while. And as we kind of look at this week, it's been a busy week. It all kind of set off quickly, too. Mm-hmm. I mean, Rachel was hanging on for a while. That's a storm that we've been watching kind of take shape. But then as we kind of head into the middle of the week, we had Simon that was named here. Rachel has San Diego and Las Vegas, as well as even Salt Lake City, in its forecast cone. So I think that is also a big highlight of what's playing out in the EPAC right now. And as we kind of look at the Atlantic, the Gulf, we have, of course, Isaias that we're watching closely here, too. And then there is still a system that we're going to keep a close eye on with a 50% chance of developing. But let's get to Rachel. Here it is, 70-mile-per-hour winds right now, working its way to the west-northwest at 7 miles per hour. There's going to be a big curve in the cone for Rachel. So that's what puts those cities like San Diego and Las Vegas in the forecast cone. Surprisingly, all the way up to Salt Lake City. Notice that as that's happening, the storm is slowly weakening, but that doesn't mean the moisture isn't going to be a big issue for some of these areas across the Four Corner States, as well as Southern California. So looking at how this kind of plays out, of course, that big dip in the jet stream allows for the remnants of Rachel to find its way across the lower 48. I was reading the discussion before joining, you know, Jane here on air, and it looks like they could be issuing out a couple of tropical storm watches in some of the areas, especially for the Baja California and Southern California could be a part of that. So we're going to watch for that aspect heading into the next couple of hours, whether the National Hurricane Center wants to go ahead and do that. But nonetheless, without the watches, I need you to pay attention because we do have an influx of moisture that's going to start working its way up the coastline. Looking at our flash flood threat right now, it looks like we have about a 2 out of 4 in place for those areas. Los Angeles on the leading edge of that level 1. San Diego's down here, likely somewhere near that level 2. And then we have Las Vegas all the way out towards Grand Junction, where we could see the bigger influx of flooding. So here it is. Timing's going to be latter half of the weekend. We're talking Sunday morning into the afternoon hours.
1: Fox Weather, your Hurricane HQ, we are ready to bring you the latest on Isaias before, during, and after landfall. Our team spread out along the Gulf Coast. We'll be checking in with them today, tomorrow, and, of course, throughout our live coverage all weekend long. Stay right here. We've got more Fox Weather after the break.

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1: Welcome back to Fox Weather Now. It's the bottom of the hour. I'm Jane Minar. Right now, we have states of emergency that have just been declared in Georgia. Now, Florida also too following suit. 25 counties, and over in Alabama, 40 counties are under a state of emergency. Georgia making that call with Governor Brian Kemp as those preparations need to be finalized as we continue to track Hurricane Isaias. Those evacuation orders in Florida, mandatory for Walton County, Dauphin County, Okaloosa County, and Escambia County as we are rushing to finalize keeping our property and, of course, our lives safe. It's the latest advisory that's just come in from the National Hurricane Center, oh, give or take about an hour ago. And Hurricane Isaias strengthening as it is expected to move closer to the Gulf Coast. We are looking at a U.S. landfall tomorrow night, likely somewhere between Mississippi and Alabama. Let's bring in Fox with the hurricane specialist Brian Norcross. Brian, what are you seeing right now? I'm quite interested just on satellite, almost a little bit of a collapse with some of those thunderstorms, but still the core strengthening in what would seem like a pretty favorable environment.
2: Well, it's favorable enough to maintain it at this point. Hurricane hunters have been out there and are finding a pretty steady state storm with this 85 miles per hour and 975 pressure. And you're right, Jane. If you look at the satellite, you can see this erosion on the left side because of the upper level winds pushing this dry air into it here. I think the big takeaway from the information we're getting this afternoon is that the center of this is not going to be the real important thing that we're going to track. This system is taking on kind of a comma shape. You can kind of make it out here. We'll see it more in other satellite pictures here in a second. But that comma shape, which is common for a non-tropical storm, is going to mean that the really bad weather is out in here. And it's where that band actually intersects with the coast that's going to be bad. I think we'll have some bad weather associated with just north of the eye, just before the eye, but the band well displaced from the center may turn out indeed to be the worst. What's going on here? Well, we have these strong upper level winds. So we have a lot of things going on. First of all, we have this wind up here, this dip in the jet stream here, and these winds are screaming. So up right near landfall, the upper level winds are going to be super fast, like 60 or 70 miles an hour coming across the storm, and that will be ripping at it and probably displace everything from the center. So when the actual center of circulation comes across the coast, there may not be much weather with it at all. It may have already happened earlier tomorrow evening. Then we also have a kind of a different band of wind coming in right here, and this is pushing dry air, and you can see it eroding this side of the storm there, trying to get to the core, but the core is kind of moving this way, so at least for a little while. So we'll see. This is a battle going on. You have the heat of the Gulf that's making the core of this storm and the circulation, and then you have that dry air trying to push in and disrupt it. Which is going to win? For now, the storm is maintaining itself, but it's having a bad day. When you look at the radar, here you see the two things going on. One is this front up here with heavy thunderstorms along it, especially here in North Florida right now and just offshore of the Gulf Coast. And then you see down here ahead of the hurricane down here. This is the kind of outer band part of the comma that is developing. So if you think of the comma going like this, that's sort of the head of the comma. So it's just showing lightning because it's out of radar range, but there are very heavy thunderstorms there. So the point is that we talk about landfall being late tomorrow, but this weather is going to arrive way before that. I think the worst weather is going to arrive before landfall tomorrow. So tomorrow is going to be, it's really going to go downhill along the Gulf Coast tomorrow. All right, so here we can really see it. Look at the shape here. So you see this, and then look at this band coming down here. And then we have another band over here, and we have another band over here. So it's these bands that where if we're going to get super rainfall and maybe tornadoes, it's going to be those bands that are going to do it. Also, this part right up here, kind of to the north of the center, That's going to be very strong thunderstorms as well, associated with the eye or the center of the storm. And by the way, the Hurricane Hunters found an eye, but it's like 40 miles across. So they're talking about a big circulation here, which again is just a part of the evolution of a storm that's under kind of difficult upper level conditions. So this was from 11 o'clock Eastern time this morning. This was their estimated size. We'll see what the estimate is coming up at 5 this afternoon. But the idea has been that the system will kind of outrun that hostile environment at least for a while. So by this evening, it intensifies up to 105, and then by tomorrow morning, 110. And then the upper level winds finally get to be too much, and it weakens near landfall. Now, this is a little misleading, I think, a graphic, because it looks almost symmetric, when in fact, the winds over here are going to be much stronger than the winds over here, because here they're coming off the land. So it's just because these are all potentially tropical storm force winds, it doesn't look like what the radar is going to look like tomorrow when we have that comma-shaped kind of system. Here are the hurricane warnings, still from east of Panama City over to Biloxi, and then the tropical storm warnings way inland. And then look at the brown up there. That's tropical storm watch way up into Alabama, because as the hurricane comes ashore, or the storm in whatever form, now it's over land, now it's interacting with an upper level system to keep it going, and that jet stream energy to keep it going. So we're going to get very gusty winds way inland from this combination of systems that can knock out power and so forth. So this is going to be a widespread event of potential power outages. Now, we've had a shift this afternoon in the Google model over to the east side of the cone. So this puts it, if the Google model is exactly right, this puts it in the Destin area for the center. But remember, the center is not especially important in this case, because the bad weather is going to be shaped like a comma with a top like that and then bands coming down. So this may very well involve Tallahassee, for example, in Panama City, as far as getting some of the worst weather well displaced from the center, if this all plays out as it looks like it's developing and you would expect with a hurricane that's being impacted by extreme upper-level winds like this one. So here's what we have from Google in terms of the potential damaging winds. We'll see if this updates and all migrates east. But Panama City is about the edge there. Mobile about the edge there, with the worst of it, Pensacola over to Destin for the strongest winds. Potentially damaging winds, hurricane force gusts. They knock out power. They do some damage in terms of knocking down trees and like that. That's what we saw in Hawaii with Hurricane Lowell, for example. We had the same graphic, and it did very, very well there. All right, then we have the very heavy rain. And look, the rain forecast reflects what I was talking about. In the cone here, you see this intense amount of rain kind of straight on the cone, and then also over here. As a matter of fact, the heaviest rain might be down there in the Panama City, Port St. Joe area, or south of Tallahassee, or in bands moving north, because of that comma shape affecting here and over here in a big kind of way. Also, I don't want to not mention the Carolinas, because look at this. They have very heavy rain forecast there as well, because as this upper level system, they get a low pressure up in here, that pulls everything in like this, it also pulls in everything like this. So you have this flow of tropical moisture coming in off the Atlantic affecting over here. So this is a very large-scale system which involves much more than just the hurricane. It's that front, and then it's this big upper-level low-pressure system that is swinging in, is going to absorb the hurricane, and then we're going to end up with this widespread impact all through the southeast, and then moving into the mid-Atlantic and the northeast on Sunday. So then we have the storm surge. So where does the system come ashore? We're not 100% sure. But the main takeaway here is that the winds are a lot bigger on this side than they are on this side, wherever the center comes ashore here. So the storm surge is on the right side. So that's why we have the storm surge warnings that go all the way over here to the Suwannee River. And then on the west side, because of the vulnerability of the wind pushing the water like this in southeastern Louisiana. So we have this up to 7 feet here in this band that includes the far western parts of Alabama on over to just past Panama City. And then also up to 6 feet here in Apalachee Bay and also in southeastern Louisiana. All right, I want to just make a quick mention of the Pacific because this is so bizarre and interesting. Rachel is heading in the direction of Southern California and the Northern Baja Peninsula, and the Hurricane Center is talking about putting up tropical storm watches at least, and they may turn into warnings for Southern California, part of Southern California, because it's kind of the remnants of it, but whatever, the storm is blasting up that way and going to go into the Intermountain West and take moisture, and rain will cover a good part of Southern California. And Simon, for especially Puerto Vallarta here, it looks like it'd be a very, very strong hurricane moving over there. So lots going on in Mexico as well. But of course, we're concentrating for now on the ESAES heading toward the Gulf Coast.
1: Yeah, finalizing those preparations, and I agree, starting tomorrow, it's really hunkering in and staying safe from this storm as it expands into the weekend. Right. Fox of the Hurricane Specialist Brian Norcross, thank you. We'll be checking back in with you next hour. And Fox Weather is your Hurricane HQ. Hurricane Isaias charging a path toward the Gulf Coast. Life-threatening impacts will start unfolding tomorrow for folks in Mississippi, Alabama, and the Florida Panhandle. Now is the time for millions to prepare and ensure their safety. We're diving more into the forecast and its track and timing when Fox Weather Now returns.

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1: Welcome back into Fox Weather Now. Hurricane Isaias rapidly intensifying to become our first Atlantic hurricane of the season. A historic late hurricane to develop, I should say, so late into a season. This is our first one. Well, here we are with a look at Isaias at this hour, and you can see this comma-like structure developing, and that's going to be something that we're going to watch closely as we look ahead into the next 24 hours. This type of shape is likely going to be something that will be watching unfold with some of the worst of our impacts. We just listened to Brian Norcross mentioning that. But a little bit of clearing here, at least trying to open up the eye of our storm, certainly intensifying in warm waters, although it's battling some wind shear and dry air. Wind shear is going to become a bigger hurdle as we look ahead into tomorrow. However, it's still going to be a dangerous hurricane as it makes landfall into tomorrow night. We've got hurricane warnings up on the board from Mobile to Panama City. We keep those tropical storm warnings up a little further inland, lifting up closer to southern Alabama, stretching those watches all the way into Birmingham, where as Isaias comes ashore, we are expecting to see the impact of rain and wind, certainly strong wind gusts, and even that severe weather potential expand and unfold across the region. So let's zero in on a couple of locations and the peak impacts. This is the impacts out of Biloxi, 60 to 70 mile an hour winds, a 3 to 5 foot storm surge. Now keep in mind high tide times. It varies along the Gulf Coast, but we are heading into a new moon phase as we head through this weekend. So Friday evening and again into Saturday evening, that could be some tricky areas. But again, it's the storm surge risk, especially as we head on over to Alabama. We have voluntary evacuations for a number of counties along the coast, but for Mobile, a 5 to 7 foot storm surge in the forecast, 2 to 3 inches of rain. Definitely need to be finalizing those preparations. And we're not just watching Isaias, but we're watching both coasts. Isaias closing in on the Gulf, but a pair of Pacific systems eyeing the west. Kiana Lewis is here to take a look at Tropical Storm Rachel. And Kiana, why San Diego, Las Vegas, Salt Lake City are all in the crosshairs.
2: Yeah, right. You would think these cities wouldn't typically be in a hurricane cone, but here we go. The forecast cone does include some of those cities, and we'll talk about why in a moment. I want to talk about where Rachel is right now. It's in the Pacific, and it looks like there's 70-mile-per-hour winds. The storm in itself doesn't look too impressive, but it's still hanging on. And even though we're at the last leg of this becoming or still being a hurricane, we have our forecast cone that has been issued out. It does extend well across parts of the Southwest, including portions of California and Nevada. Here it is. As it continues to weaken going through the weekend, you'll notice, as Jane mentioned, we have big cities like San Diego all the way up towards Salt Lake City under this cone. The reason being is because as it weakens, it does get pushed in, or I should say drug in across the Southwest by the jet stream. So that's going to allow for a lot of the remnants to find its way across parts of the lower continental 48. And that surge of moisture could come in the form of some heavy rain. We've seen it before. We could see some severe weather. We could even see some flood threats that are going to be in place here too. Looking at the flood risk, that's, I think, top of mind, a level 2 out of 4 right now. This is from San Diego all the way up to Grand Junction as at level 2, and then extended beyond that. So that's why the cone does extend across parts of the Southwest. Looking out of the rain, it does come flowing through, and it's enhanced by Rachel's moisture and then eventually even Simon's moisture. We'll talk about that in a moment. But here's a look into Sunday. Most of the day will be wet across parts of Southern California into Nevada, back towards Salt Lake City and Colorado as well. This time around, it isn't impacting New Mexico, which we knew and know that is a vulnerable area, right? We've seen some significant flooding there just about a week and a half ago. So thankfully, and fingers crossed, it continues to stay on its current track. But in those areas that it does impact, we could see 2 to upwards of 3 inches of rain. We know that this is still a very desert climate, so that could be a flood risk in a lot of areas too, just the ground not doing well absorbing all of that water. Looking at Simon, this is our other second named storm across the Southwest, and it looks pretty impressive right now, 65 mile per hour winds as a tropical storm. There has been some watches that have been issued for this. So we have our tropical alerts up. Hurricane watches as far north as Puerto Vallarta, and then it extends down towards those tropical storm watches to the south as this is going to skirt along the Mexico coastline. Beyond that, this is where it becomes a problem for the United States. We have that moisture that finds its way up into parts of the lower 48 again. So two times in a row, we're watching well into the weekend two potential big surges of moisture. For the now and for the forecast, looking at the most heaviest rain, it is confined to Mexico. So we are looking at a lot of big totals here, 3 to 5 inches. And then even some areas just about north of Acapulco could see 5 to 8 inches of rain. So that's a lot of heavy rain in a waterlogged area. We've seen rain here time and time again the last couple of weeks. When we look at the last area that we're watching in the EPAC, there's a 50% chance over the next 7 days. It is on the hills of Simon right now. Again, not named, doesn't even have that circulation in place, but it's something that we'll keep a close eye on in the days ahead. It has been a off the charts year for the Pacific, and unfortunately, we're going to take this all the way to the last little bit in terms of activity.
1: Fox Weather, your Hurricane HQ, the clock is ticking until Hurricane Isaias makes landfall. Preparations are underway all across the Gulf Coast. That includes for our Fox Weather reporters and storm trackers. They're out there in the field ready to keep you in the know as this dangerous storm unfolds. We're joined now by one of those storm trackers, our exclusive storm tracker, Mark Sedith. Mark, always great to chat with you. You're in Madison, Georgia today. Talk to me about your plan. I know you have your cameras, which are also important in giving us really that view of the storm.
0: This is what allows me to be in multiple places at once, a wonder of science and technology, 20-something years in the making. Now we're going to set this up for the first time this year on the Southeast Coast, Gulf Coast area for a hurricane. Did take them out to New Mexico for an East Pacific hurricane, but now it's time for Isaias. Going to set these up along the panhandle. We brought about 10 of them, plus some wind sensors, pressure sensors, and some new things that we are working on with the National Hurricane Center and the UCAR lab out of Boulder, Colorado. So some experiments getting run as this hurricane gets closer.
1: That's awesome. I mean, this is the type of data that we need when it comes to, you know, landfalling hurricanes in zones that we shouldn't be in. And so it's a great way of being able to collect data and showcase what's happening and then therefore continue that, you know, message that hopefully people see that and then they realize, OK, I got to get out of town. But, you know, Mark, this is not your first rodeo. You've been in the thick of some nasty storms. What do you do in preparation to stay safe in a hurricane of this magnitude, but also to your equipment?
0: So just thinking back to, what is it, about 8 years ago now, we had Hurricane Michael right around this same time coming into the panhandle. This will be nothing like Michael. We certainly hope not. It doesn't appear that it will be. But every one of these is different. We have not been through the 2026 version of Isaias, the one in 2020 I went through in Southeast North Carolina. But every one of them is different. And so looking back at my past experiences, wherever I have been, this part of the panhandle I've been to before, but those were those events. This one is this event. This is going to have potentially a tornado threat on the east side, that strong band. A lot of talk about that. Every situation is unique. This might pose a bigger threat to storm surge to the Pensacola Bay area, right up into Pensacola proper. I've not yet had a chance to place cameras of all

0: Those are four. They are expendable. I am not. Robert Ray, anybody else out there? We're not expendable. So we have this technology to get us close to and even immersive. That time lapse that you were showing, that was from, I think that was Idalia or Helene. Camera went underwater. The cameras can go underwater. That's a shot there from Ian in 2022. Huge piece of floating dock or something came up and hit that camera. We don't want it hitting us. Can't stick a reporter out there. Nobody's going to stand in that kind of surge. There's no way, obviously. These cameras can do that. And yeah, there's plenty of webcams and tower cams and cams everywhere, but these are specifically set up for these events. And now we're going to start, for the first time ever, coupling storm surge sensors with them, a pilot program that we're developing to get into the 2027 season and beyond to take quantitative data of how high the water is actually getting with the visual data, couple that up. We're going to have something amazing going forward.
1: Yeah, it is definitely. I mean, I'm happy to hear that you have this partnership, more data to be collected, because that is all that we need to continue to keep our safety top of mind and our understanding of what's going
0: Yeah,
1: on.
0: always
1: So,
0: learning. Absolutely.
1: absolutely. So, looking forward to that. Of course, keeping yourself safe. But Mark will be looking at your cameras, and of course, we'll be talking to you again soon as our Fox Weather exclusive storm tracker, Mark Stettith. Thank you.
0: Great to be here. Thanks.
1: All right, so another unique vantage point from this storm, college football. Check this out. On Saturday, we have a high ROE. We also have medium ROEs peppered in there. And of course, everybody wondering, how are things going to play out? Alabama, Georgia, 6:30 kickoff on Saturday as this storm comes ashore. So we're watching in Tuscaloosa. Of course, we have a medium ROE risk of weather impact. Now, we are expecting, as we close out the day on Saturday, particularly across Alabama, of course, Isaias weakening, but the impacts of scattered rain, bands of thunderstorms will continue to rake up through Alabama and Georgia. So right now the game is on, but we've got our eyes on it, but definitely expecting, I think, more of a run game if things do end up playing. That's going to do it for this hour of Fox Weather Now. Of course, don't forget to download that Fox Weather app to stay up to date with the latest forecast.

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1: Right now on Fox Weather, the wait is over. Isaias intensifying overnight, becoming the Atlantic's first hurricane of the season. The Category 1 hurricane getting stronger today as it's on a collision course with the northern Gulf Coast. A look at the Fox Weather threat zone as Isaias is expected to be the first Atlantic hurricane to make landfall in the lower 48 since Hurricane Milton. That was almost exactly 2 years ago. Now, over the past 24 hours, we've seen the storm grow stronger. The focus shifting to final preps as Isaias barrels towards the U.S. mainland. That's all right now on Fox Weather Now. Good afternoon, and thank you for watching Fox Weather. Right now, it is 4 o'clock in the east, 1 in the west. I'm Jean Minar in for Ian Oliver, and this is Fox Weather Now. Right now, states of emergencies have been declared for the entire state of Georgia. Governor Brian Kemp just issuing that in the last hour. 25 counties in Florida and 40 counties in Alabama. In Florida, we have mandatory evacuations that have been issued for areas of Walton, Escambia, Dauphin, and Okaloosa counties. Over in Alabama, Gulf Shores and Orange Beach telling people to evacuate voluntarily. It's all about keeping yourself safe. In the latest advisory from the National Hurricane Center, Hurricane Isaias strengthening as it storms closer to the Gulf Coast. We are looking at a U.S. landfall tomorrow night, likely somewhere between Mississippi and Alabama. Let's bring in Fox Weather Hurricane Specialist Brian Norcross with the latest breakdown. Brian, anticipating a new update from the National Hurricane Center at the bottom of the hour.
2: Yeah, this is going to be an important update to see if the Hurricane Center thinks that this weather pattern is still going to sustain an intensifying hurricane or not, because we're definitely seeing an effect of these strong upper-level winds on the hurricane. We're looking at the satellite here, and also the hurricane hunters that are out there now are finding a pretty steady state storm as opposed to an intensifying storm like we had earlier. So as of the 2 p.m. advisory, again, awaiting the 5 p.m. Eastern time, it's 85 miles per hour, and the pressure was 975. I haven't seen anything stronger in wind or lower in pressure from the hurricane hunters that have been looking closely at the storm, and they're going to be monitoring it almost continuously. What's happening here is these upper-level winds are really pushing hard here, and you can see where the oranges are. That's very dry air, and you can see it kind of eroding this side, but the core of the storm is surviving more or less. You see where the moisture is, where the blues and the purples are, so it's not getting into the core yet. When the dry air gets into the core, it starts wrapping around the core, and the core can actually dissipate, and that is probably going to happen when it gets near the coast. The question is, can this core kind of get off in here a bit and still continue to intensify before it begins to turn to the north, or is this hostile environment just going to take over? The other thing we have here is this big dip in jet stream that's really strong winds that it's going to impact it, and it's also going to elongate the time that it's going to have gusty winds and so forth once it gets inland. There's a lot of energy there in that jet stream. So on the radar here, look, we have these two things, and this combination is going to make the effect of this system worse. One is this front up here. It's just dumping tremendous rain in North Florida, and of course, in this band from Central Florida and now moving to North Florida, it's been going for a few days. And then you have down here, see this lightning down in here? That's actually if the radar could reach farther a bit, the Earth curves. So the radar doesn't go that far out, but the lightning detectors do see it. Anyway, that's part of what is going to be a part of this storm here. So think about this being a kind of a comma shape here, and this is the head of the comma. So this is ahead of the storm. So tomorrow, By afternoon, some of this weather is going to move in across the coast, and then maybe the heaviest weather in the evening, well in advance of what is sort of a center down here. Let's look at this close up on the satellite, and there you can make it out. Look at it. So this is the 2 p.m. position from the Hurricane Center. So the storm is moving, and look, there is sort of an eye. So the hurricane hunters identified a 40-mile-wide eye, super large, and you can kind of make out an effort to make an eye wall. See the thunderstorm there, and there's another one there on the east side, a little band right there. So it's trying, but on this side, look at the dry air eroding it all through here. And so it's a battle between the warm water providing energy into the storm and keeping that core going, keeping those thunderstorms going, and the dry air being pushed in on the backside. So but it's both things. That was the Hurricane Center's estimate of the size of the storm as of 11 o'clock this morning. And the thinking at that time was that it would kind of outrun that hostile environment, and we would end up with a 105-mile-an-hour storm this evening. And then by tomorrow morning, 110-mile-an-hour Category 2, and you see the thing expanding in size as that happens. And then the hostile upper-level winds really impact it, and it reduces in intensity to about 100 just offshore of landfall. Now, we're on a knife's edge here. So is it possible that the upper-level winds are going to get in there and inject the dry air and it's all going to weaken sooner? That's possible. Is it possible that the very warm water of the Gulf will fight that off and we end up with a stronger storm at landfall? That's possible, too. In any case, it's going to be pushing water toward the coast. The only question is about the wind speed, and as I said, it's a knife's edge. There's no really way to pin it down. We still have the hurricane warnings in effect here for this whole area from east of Panama City over to Biloxi, and then hurricane watches farther north, and then tropical storm warnings way in here, and then the brown you see, which goes way up north, that's a tropical storm watch for the possibility of winds over 40 miles an hour. Almost certainly some gusts over 40 miles an hour all the way north in Alabama and Georgia, and maybe even over here in Mississippi as well. So this whole region is going to have to deal with this in one fashion or the other. But I want you to remember that comma shape I was talking about, because that'll come into play. So here you see the Google model has moved farther east this afternoon. If the Google model is right for the center, that would be in the Destin area. But the center of this storm is not the big deal, because the storm is going to be kind of pulled apart, I think, almost certainly by the time it makes landfall. So the worst weather is going to be something like that. So it's going to be ahead of the actual center and kind of spread out a bit. And remember the comma. So the comma will probably come around like this somehow. And we'll have bands out in here. And where those bands come ashore, that's where the worst weather on the east side is going to be. Possible tornadoes, torrential rain, up to 15 inches of rain is being forecast there. So just we're going to watch for how exactly the geometry of this thing sets up. It won't be a traditional, let's worry about the eye wall, that's going to be where the worst weather is, and so forth. It's going to kind of be pulled apart, so the worst weather is going to be separate from the eye. This is what Google has says now. They've shifted to the right in terms of the damaging wind potential. You notice it's over here, well past Panama City, over to about Port St. Joe, and here now kind of east of Mobile Bay with this new forecast. So now we're going to see what the Hurricane Center does at 5 o'clock and see if they shift the cone with it. I think they probably will shift the cone some, but they usually don't commit just because one model run is farther east. But the bottom line is that's why the hurricane warning goes way over here, because we don't know exactly where the worst of this is going to be. It could still shift back and forth, especially in a storm that's getting kind of beat up the way this one is. So we'll see. This is the hurricane force winds here. These are the damaging, potentially damaging winds there. We used that for the first time in Hurricane Lowell that impacted Kauai, and it worked very well. It was a very good prediction of where the strong winds were. All right, and then we have the rain, and here you can see the effect of the comma. Now, this is the rain forecast based on the current cone. We'll see again if all this shifts a little bit to the east. But the comma means you have the bad weather here, so you have this bullseye up here, and then around over here, so you have another kind of bullseye here where these bands come in that with potential tornadoes and very, very heavy rain. I don't want to forget what's happening in the Carolinas up here. That's because there's an upper-level low that's going to merge with the hurricane, and so that's pulling everything up this way, and then it's also pulling in moisture from the Atlantic over this way. So we have all this going on, all converging on the southeast. That's why we have this rain threat, flood threats all across the southeast with not just the hurricane, but the upper level system as well. And all this is going to spread to the northeast on Sunday and continue actually in a long corridor up the east coast. And then we have the storm surge. So wherever the storm comes in, the strong winds extend much farther to the east than to the west. And over here, of course, they're coming this way. So depending on how close it gets to Mobile Bay, if there are strong winds, they might very well be coming from the north, pushing water down toward the barrier islands or the peninsulas down by the coast. So we'll watch for all that over there. Everybody needs to just not assume that the water is coming from the Gulf. It might be coming from Mobile Bay in your area. But the point is that storm surge is a threat all the entire way near and to the right of where it makes landfall. And that's why we have storm surge warnings all the way over to the Suwannee River in Florida, including Perry and up in here, which catches the water, and then also over into southeastern Louisiana. And so here are the forecasts for somewhere in these zones. So this is from Biloxi over to east of Panama City. If they shift the forecast to the right, then, of course, they'll shift this to the right a little bit. But you notice the way this coastline kind of catches water here. It's just so vulnerable to storm surge that if the water is getting pushed up in there, it has to go over the shore. So up to 7 feet is still the current forecast in this, somewhere in this area here. Not the whole stretch, but somewhere in there, up to 6 feet, somewhere in Apalachee Bay. And, of course, that really catches the water there. And also over here on the southeastern part of Louisiana, which because when the water goes that way, it has no place else to go. All right, quick mention of the Pacific here because we have two bizarre situations. One is Rachel down to a tropical storm, but it's going to be energized by a dip in the jet stream coming, a big, strong dip in the jet stream coming this way, and it's going to keep it going, is the current forecast, into Southern California, I mean the deserts of Southern California, but spreading moisture over especially San Diego County, up into L.A. County, and then less as you go north into Ventura, Santa Barbara County, San Luis Obispo, and up that way. Less up there, but down in extreme Southern California, quite a bit of rain by their standards, especially for this time of year. And then Simon is forecast to be a Category 4 hurricane when it comes ashore in Mexico. And Puerto Vallarta is right in the way there. So this could be a significant storm for them. Also, Manzanillo watching it and Mazatlan as well. So, Jane, it's really unusual to have storms converging on the U.S. from both directions. And both are going to spread a lot of moisture over the Southwest that is going to be a significant event all in of itself besides the gusty winds moving into California and Arizona and the deserts out there. So it's there's a lot going on.
1: Certainly. Jane? I mean, I was reading only the third time since about 1963 that both coasts will be impacted by a tropical system at the same time as we watch Isaias and then, of course, watch to see what Rachel and Simon do. So we've got a lot to keep track of. Of course, we're going to get to your analysis with that brand new advisory coming in at the top of the hour. That's our Fox Weather Hurricane Specialist, Brian Norcross. Brian, thank you.
2: Okay.
1: All right, we are your Hurricane HQ here on Fox Weather, and Hurricane Isaias is racing toward the northern Gulf Coast, putting coastal communities on alert. We have evacuation orders in place Coming up, Fox Weather's Robert Ray joining us from Pensacola Beach, Florida, where he's detailing the ongoing preparations ahead of landfall. That's when Fox Weather Now. We're-

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1: Welcome back into Fox Weather Now. Take a look here at the traffic on I-65. This is outside of Montgomery, Alabama, as folks are headed northbound to avoid Hurricane Isaias. Our Fox Weather exclusive storm tracker, Brandon Kopic, he actually put this up, too, on his drive down to the coast because, of course, we're positioning our teams to give you that vantage point and that view, of course, safely. But he said on his drive down through Alabama, yeah, stop and go traffic if you're heading northbound. So just be prepared for that, right? If you are trying to get to a safe zone, it might take you a little extra longer through today and tomorrow. But here is Isaias. Right now, it is a Category 1 hurricane, and there is a window that as we go through tonight on into tomorrow that we could see further intensification. Category 2, maybe. Even a major Category 3 hurricane. We'll get an update from the National Hurricane Center at the top of the hour, so make sure you tune in. We're going to get some really important information out of that advisory. But you've got this comma-like structure that's starting to take shape. You've got that really nice feeder band and an eye that, as Brian Norcross pointed out for us there at the top of this hour, that the hurricane hunters have measured nearly 40 miles across. Now, it's been starting to open up, become more apparent on satellite over the last hour or so. You can see some of the deeper thunderstorms on the north side. This is a storm that is battling a little bit of wind shear, a little bit of dry air coming in from the west, but nonetheless is still positioned in a way that in those warm waters and in this pocket of lower wind shear for the next 12 hours, we will see further intensification. With that, Isaias racing up towards the North Gulf Coast. We have hurricane warnings up on the board, tropical storm warnings up further inland. The tropical storm watches get carried all the way up into central Alabama, up through Birmingham. We are expecting to see the worst impacts of our storm favoring on the right side of the cone. So in the sense, of course, the cone, we're tracking, okay, well, where is the center of Isaias going to go? But we know that those impacts extend well beyond that. And in this case, it's going to be on the right side of the storm. So as we look over towards Biloxi, storm surge 3 to 5 feet. Peak winds could be upwards of 60 to 70 miles an hour. Getting into our core, Mobile Bay, a storm surge forecast 5 to 7 feet. In southern Alabama, there are voluntary evacuations. Now, Hurricane Isaias is set on a collision course with the northern Gulf Coast. Florida's Big Bend in the threat zone for some of the worst that Isaias will bring along the panhandle as well. We're expecting everything from powerful winds, monster waves, and a prolonged flood threat. Those impacts already prompting a closure for the Pensacola Airport. It's set to close at 11 a.m. Eastern Time tomorrow. That's Friday morning. Our Fox Weather senior correspondent Robert Ray is in Pensacola Beach speaking to a sheriff on how the area is preparing for landfall.
2: We're urging people to take advantage of this pretty nice day, really, and prepare. Don't panic. Prepare. Take a look at the structure you're in. Is it in a flood zone? Is the roof going to be sufficient? Check on your neighbors. Get your food ready. And then, you know, we've been through this before. It's going to be tough. It's going to be crappy weather, but we'll be okay because we've done this before.
3: No doubt. And we'll get to some of those previous storms in a second, but I want to ask you about evacuations. What's in play?
2: Well, right now, the Board of County Commissioners has issued an evacuation order for what we call Zone A and Zone B. That includes all of Pensacola Beach, where we are now, but also Perdido Key, which is another beach to the to the west of us. So right now, it's mandatory evacuations. They had until about noon. We understand because it's kind of a late notice, it's going to take a little bit of time. So we'll do what we can to help them facilitate this evacuation because we want as many people as possible to leave. So we're not concerned about them during the height of the storm.
3: As far as, you know, hotels, things like that, some of them obviously will likely stay open. Right. How does that fine line work between mandatory evacs and, you know, suggested evacs? I know it's kind of a gray area sometimes.
2: Yeah, we're not going to reach inside a hotel and pull someone out of it because most of our hotels have been through many storms, and they've been through this before, so they're probably going to be pretty safe. We just have to let them know there may be a time when we can't respond. If there's a need for help and it's a hurricane-force wind, we may not be able to get to them. We'll put their name on a list, and then we'll get there whenever we can. So it's one of those things where we tell them, hey, evaluate where you're at. If you're in a hotel and you think it's safe, then you can stay there. Again, we're not going to pull you from it. Our hope, again, is that The more people that evacuate, the fewer people here on the island. Should the storm surge get bad, should the storm itself get, you know, stronger, because they can be unpredictable, as we all know.
3: Totally. As far as the bridges and everything go, can folks come in today still across the bridge? And then what's the threshold for shutting those down as far as wind?
2: Yeah, we want the bridges open so people can get off, those who want to. But also people have to come onto the bridge to get their stuff, get supplies, and then rescue other people.
3: Right.
2: So our rule of thumb is once the winds reach 40 miles per hour sustained, then we'll make the determination on shutting down the bridge. We have three main bridges. Two of them come into Pensacola Beach, and then one goes into Perdido Key, as I mentioned earlier. And we're going to evaluate them continuously. We'll probably put a warning to high-profile vehicles first. And then once a storm reaches about 40 miles an hour sustained, we'll go and post a deputy, and we'll shut the bridges down.
3: Smart. Talk about how you guys have seen moments like this before, obviously. Hurricane Sally, probably the most intense recent one, if I remember correctly, 2020. Big-time surge. Tough conditions, a lot more rain on that one. But, how tough is it for you all as you're out there trying to protect everybody around here to maneuver through those kind of scenes?
2: Well, again, we our fear is that people say, oh, we've been through this before, and they don't take it as serious. But everyone is a little bit different.
3: Yeah.
2: You mentioned Hurricane Sally. We went to bed thinking it was going to hit, Mississippi, Louisiana, and we woke up, it was heading straight toward us as a borderline Category 3, and it did quite a bit of damage. It was also a slow-moving storm, so there's a lot of things we have to decide. Storm surge, obviously, is a big deal. Wind high tide is a big deal. All those things could come into play. It's going to be a nighttime storm, so, if you haven't been through a nighttime storm, it's different.
3: Scary. Right?
2: You can't see what's going on. And, again, a lot of times we take a look and we evaluate it, and then we decide when we pull our deputies off the street, when it's safe to go out there and rescue people, and when it's safe to come inside.
1: And as ECIS is setting its sights on the Gulf Coast, two systems are out in the Pacific targeting the West Coast. Things are getting interesting here.
4: Yeah.
1: Kiana Lewis joining us again. And Kiana, in terms of a system impacting, or I should say multiple systems impacting mm-hmm. both coasts, we haven't seen this in quite a while.
4: In quite a while. You and I were talking about it behind the scenes. 1963 was the last time that I think we saw something to this nature. And you mentioned it, too. The last time we saw a storm across parts of Southern California, or at least impact parts of Southern California, was Hillary back in 2023. Actually led to the first ever tropical storm watch for parts of San Diego and Southern California. So here we are again. It's getting pretty active. Now we have Tropical Storm Rachel that has a couple of big cities, San Diego, Las Vegas, Salt Lake City, and its cone. Right now, the storm may not look that impressive, especially on satellite, but it is holding on to 70-mile-per-hour winds, moving to the west-northwest at 7 miles per hour. It will continue to weaken, so this isn't going to be a strengthening storm as it approaches, say, land in any way, but the moisture from this storm is what makes this still so interesting, especially for the lower 48. Notice that as we get through the weekend, it's still over parts of the Pacific. By Sunday morning, we're watching Southern California heading into Sunday evening. We're watching Nevada going into Monday and beyond. We're going to be keeping a close eye on areas to the north like Utah for those impacts. So it's the moisture that's going to come moving in. Of course, we're going to watch as that jet stream kind of drags this up across the Four Corner States. We've seen this setup before, especially for the Four Corner States. It's another surge of that tropical moisture that finds its way across, say, Arizona, California, and Nevada. So this time around, not looking at New Mexico very closely, but we'll keep a close eye on it because we know that's a vulnerable state in terms of flooding. Where the flooding does stay in place right now, level 2 out of 4, we're watching from San Diego, Las Vegas, Flagstaff, up to Salt Lake City and Grand Junction. So those are going to be some of the bigger cities that we'll really have to keep a close eye on. And I'm not saying that this flooding isn't a huge deal because this is still desert climate. So it's going to take a while for a lot of that water to get absorbed. But as we look at the rain starting off Sunday morning, there's our cone extending into Sunday evening as well as early Monday. And it's all that rain associated with this that's going to be a big mess for the latter half of the weekend across parts of the West Coast. So we're still watching the East Coast, the Gulf Coast, but the West Coast is still having a bunch of issues here, too. And it's all about that El Nino, Jane. We know that this has been a very active year for those across the Pacific. So here we go again. Going to watch these totals very closely going through the weekend.
1: And And Fox Weather, your Hurricane HQ, we are ready to bring you the latest on Isaias before, during, and after landfall. Our teams are spread out along the Gulf Coast, and we'll be checking in with them today, tomorrow, and throughout our live coverage all weekend long. Stay right here. We've got more Fox Weather after the break.

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1: Welcome back into Fox Weather Now. It's the bottom of the hour. I'm Jane Minar. We've got a lot to cover, right? We are in those final stages of preparation, anticipating Hurricane Isaias making its landfall as we head into tomorrow night. Right now, we have states of emergency that have been declared for the entire state of Georgia, 25 counties in Florida, and 40 counties in Alabama. Now, for Florida, those mandatory evacuations, they've been issued for areas of Walton, Escambia, Dauphin, and Okaloosa counties. In Alabama, Gulf Shores and Orange Beach telling people to evacuate voluntarily. Along the North Gulf Coast, we're bracing for the worst of Isaias's wrath. Areas from Mississippi to Florida are under hurricane warnings, with the strongest impacts expected in those coastal areas. Mississippi's governor pushing an emergency declaration as the hurricane gains strength en route to the coast. Let's get right out to Pascagoula with Fox Weather meteorologist Haley Meyer. Haley, millions in the path of this storm. How are you anticipating folks there are preparing for this storm?
2: You know, we've seen a real mixed bag of preparations going on. Some people, they're not thinking twice about it. They say, well, Isaias is a category one right now, whatever, they're not so worried about it. Other people, they're doing everything they can. I know Michael sent in some video earlier from yesterday when he went to the store and the shelves were completely empty. I had a bit of a different experience. I went to Walmart, the big Walmart, which usually is a mecca, especially for some of these smaller towns across the Mississippi, Alabama, Gulf Coast, and all the shelves were fine, plenty of bottled water. So I think each city is handling it a little bit differently. Mobile, Alabama is further inland, yes, but it's along that bay. So storm surge is going to be a huge issue there, depending upon where the track of this storm goes. And we still have some of those questions yet to be resolved, especially with all of this dry air, Jane, that we've been talking about. Some spots, even maybe as far as 20 to 30 miles to the west of the center, may hardly see any rain, maybe an inch of rain, or they could even get mostly sunny skies at times. But if you stand on the eastern side of that circulation, you're going to have a lot of rain, the worst of the winds, potentially strong tornadoes. And right now, all of that is trending into spots like the Florida Panhandle, and then even getting further north into parts of southern Alabama and Georgia. Georgia's the latest in this group of states to issue states of emergency. In this case here in Mississippi, nobody's really all too concerned in regards to evacuations. However, it's a different story along the Alabama Gulf Coast, where in Dauphin Island, there are mandatory evacuations that are happening right now. Schools are shut down come tomorrow. A lot of the businesses taking today as their prep time. I chatted with one resident, Jimmy, earlier, and he was trying to decide what he wanted to do. He's in that moment of indecision. Take a listen.
3: Really not too sure whether we should stay or whether we should go. We stayed during Katrina. That was really scary. So I got a boat, don't know what to do with it. So we're debating. Soon as the storm gets a little closer, we might load up, head out, or we might hunker down and just ride it out. Not too sure.
2: And that's the hard part when it comes to Gulf storms, Gulf hurricanes. You have such a short window of decision-making time. Now, I'm here at a boating dock, a marina of sorts, just trying to get a feel for what some of these boat owners are doing to prep. Now, again, we're in Pascagoula. Storm surge is on the lesser end, anywhere between 1 to as much as 4 feet worth of surge. But that could still be some big issues for some of these smaller boats. We've got some bigger boats behind me as well. Doesn't seem like any of them or any of these boat owners are doing any extraordinary measures in order to hunker their boats down right now. We did briefly speak to a boat owner who drove past me saying he's getting his particular vessel out of this zone and moving into a different spot that might be a little bit safer. But the local residents know what to do. They know those areas. But I mean, you think back to the nor'easter where Brandi Campbell was out in Hull, Massachusetts, and boats were becoming untethered and floating in the dock. And so, you know, with this being a very lively fishing community across parts of the South, that's going to be an issue. So, Jane, for now, we're in Pascagoula. We'll be subtly shifting over the next few days, but we're bringing in the Fox Weather Beast. This is new for us, at least for me. to be able to sit in the Beast during a hurricane and ride this thing out. We'll likely be a little bit further away from the coast, but tracking the freshwater flooding where some spots could get close to 10 inches of rain. We'll see how the dry air comes into play tomorrow overnight. But for me, I think some of the biggest things that I'm worried about, tropical tornadoes. Only about 6% of tropical tornadoes are on the stronger end, and that is what we could be looking at, especially with some of those supercells, those low top supercells. So the Beast is in action. We'll be moving things further east come tomorrow.
1: Yeah, especially with how this storm is expected to almost look extra tropical as it comes on shore, right?
2: Yeah.
1: So you're going to be tracking those really intense bands as they start to rake on shore. And you're right, that tornadic threat, definitely something that we'll start to see uptick starting tomorrow, but then continue into the weekend. So, Haley, we'll be following along with you in the Fox Weather Beast, and we'll check back in with you again next hour. Thank you. So Hurricane Isaias strengthening overnight into the Atlantic's first hurricane of the season. So far today, we've had steady strengthening through the morning, but a bit of a stall, in a sense, steady state over the last several hours. But Isaias, it is charging towards the northern Gulf Coast, currently set to become a dangerous Category 2 hurricane. That's in the latest intensity forecast from the National Hurricane Center. But there's a couple caveats here and something that we'll be watching closely. We've got a new update, a new advisory that is set to be issued by the National Hurricane Center at the top of this next hour. So make sure you keep it here for the latest. But I want to show you something pretty cool. So first and foremost, hurricane hunters, they've been flying through Isaias all afternoon long. They've been dropping what we call drop sons, which give back readings of pressure and temperature and wind. And it's within those readings that we can get a better idea of what's going on inside the storm. And for Isaias, we do have a bit of an eye beginning to circulate here, clear out just a touch, not completely clear, still some clouds in the mix there, a little overcast, but nonetheless, the hurricane hunters noting about a 40 mile in diameter wide eye that has settled up here with Isaias. You can see the clear banding of those strong thunderstorms within this storm. That is going to remain a steady feature. But I also want to show you this wide view. So we've had this stalled boundary that's been draped up across the North Gulf Coast and into Florida. It has already brought along with it a pretty decent slug of rain. But look at here. You've got this fanning out of those clouds. That's what we call venting. And so in the upper levels, we've got high pressure essentially, and that's helping to vent the storm. And as everything kind of collapses towards the center, shoots straight up and then vents out, that's the cloud cover that you see. Those wispy upper level clouds. This is Biloxi, Mississippi, the first beginnings, a wave hello to Isaias. You can see, I mean, this is an incredible shot on the horizon. You've got the crisp, clear blue sky, but then you have the cloud deck of the upper level clouds. Now, some of this is mixed in with that boundary, but I will say that a good chunk of this is the venting from Isaias. So I'll look at Biloxi, Mississippi, as they continue those preparations there for this storm, but definitely an incredible view. We have hurricane warnings up on the board along the coast here. This is from about Pascagoula, from where we had Haley Meyer just there, stretched over across through Alabama and into Florida. We have tropical storm warnings that stretch further inland, watches that push all the way up to Birmingham, Alabama. And that's just the indicator here, too, that things will expand well outside of that cone, which you can see here. You've got the cone. But look at how we have all of these alerts favored on the east side of the cone. Everything is going to be lopsided in the sense that we are going to get some of the strongest bands of wind and rain to work their way up into these areas across the Florida Panhandle, Panama City over to Tallahassee, where we've got tropical storm warnings in place. And then that's going to continue to lift up into central Alabama, Georgia. And then eventually we see those impacts even up through the mid-Atlantic and into the I-95 corridor by Sunday. That's mostly in the form of rain. But for the wind impacts, buoys, they're bringing with it pretty impactful winds, and water temperatures will also help to continue the intensification that we'll see with Isaias in the next 12 hours. Well, ahead of Isaias, inches of rain and tornadoes are increasingly likely to slam the Gulf Coast and the South. Kiana Lewis back with us. Kiana, when it comes to a tropical storm, I think sometimes people really focus in on that landfall. Mm-hmm. But even before Isaias comes on shore, we're going to be dealing with a day of heavy rain and possibly severe weather.
4: Yeah, that meets us first, really, before that landfall, as you mentioned. And then even afterwards, I think a lot of folks, maybe they put this threat on the back burner, the fact that we could see some tornadoes coming in after this as well. A couple of bands could swing on shore, Panhandle, Florida, moving into Alabama, as well as Mississippi. We'll watch that closely, but more so that right half of the storm will be producing some of the more impactful threats in terms of severe weather. So here we are, our new threat zone. This is a look at our exclusive product here that shows just the different tiers of where we could see between elevated and extreme threats coming into place. Some of those threats do include 75 mile per hour winds. Of course, we're talking about tornadoes. And then Jane just mentioned the torrential rain, the storm surge that we're going to be watching a part of this too. I want to zone in on some of the severe weather because I think this a lot of the time gets the back burner in these tropical systems. So here we are with this level 2 out of 5 in place for severe weather. And that severe weather is going to come in the form of tornadoes, unfortunately. We have this warm front that's going to be pushing in. At the surface, we'll have winds coming in straight out of the south, but about 10,000 feet in elevation. We'll also have a crosswind that's coming in as well, coming in this time around, say, out of the east. So that's going to allow for some rotation and say the panhandle of Florida. That's really where we're watching for those tropical tornadoes as a part of Isaias. You'll notice that that darker shading of red does encompass a good portion of the panhandle, Tallahassee in there as well, Dothan up towards Alabama. We also have southern Georgia here too, where this is where we could see at least EF0 to EF1 tornadoes in place. That doesn't mean that we are disqualifying an EF2 randomly spawned up in there, but that is going to be the forecast that we're watching, a lower end tornadic threat in terms of the intensity. Nonetheless, as this kind of swings on shore, we mentioned that Jane talked about the rain first. So we have this widespread shield of rain before a landfall even happens. And then there's going to be these bands that swing on after that. And that's going to be where we have the opportunity for a couple of supercells here into the panhandle. So Tallahassee, that's going to be the threat that kind of spawns in right after most of that rain. You'll get these thunderstorms, and some of them could be tornadic.
1: Fox Weather, we are your Hurricane HQ. Hurricane Isaias charging a path toward the Gulf Coast. Life-threatening impacts will begin to start unfolding tomorrow for folks in Mississippi, Alabama, and the Florida Panhandle. Now is the time for millions to prepare and ensure their safety. We're diving in on the forecast track and timing when Fox Weather Now returns.

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1: Welcome back into Fox Weather Now. We've got a lot to cover. Hurricane Isaias rapidly intensifying into our first Atlantic hurricane of the season. It's been in a bit of a steady state over the last couple of hours, but we are anticipating big impacts from storm surge up to 7 feet above normal high tide, rain and wind. Check this out. This north of Montgomery, Alabama on I-65 traffic. Yeah, this is northbound. Everybody heeding those evacuation orders that have been put in place. Now, for Alabama, along the coast, they're voluntary evacuation orders. But for some counties in Florida, they are mandatory. And so ensuring your safety is most important in these final hours of preparation. So taking a look there out of I-65 in Alabama, in Montgomery. But the hurricane hunters, they've been flying through the storm. They are now on their way home. So we're in a bit of a flux where we're waiting for the next flight to arrive to the storm. But for now, we've collected some pretty valuable data. And that is all being combed through by the National Hurricane Center right about now as they finalize their preparations to issue that next advisory, which is expected to come in the next 15 minutes, if not earlier. But you can see here this eye that has started to develop with Isaias. You can see the sharp banding that's also taking shape. That is going to be where we get some of the strongest impacts from wind, from rain. And as they come ashore, that's favoring the east side of Isaias, which is why we've seen the expansion of those tropical alerts, the storm surge warnings from, say, Mobile Bay all the way to the Big Bend of Florida. As the pressure has gone down, winds have gone up. It's been, again, at a steady state through this afternoon, but we are looking at further intensification. And right now, those alerts are up as a signal that you need to make sure that you are doing your best to keep yourself safe. Fox Weather, your Hurricane HQ, the clock is ticking until Hurricane Isaias makes landfall. Preparations are underway all across the Gulf Coast. That includes for our Fox Weather reporters and storm trackers. They're out there in the field ready to keep you in the know as this dangerous storm unfolds. We're joined now by one of those storm trackers, our exclusive storm tracker, Mark Suddeth. Mark, always great to chat with you. You're in Madison, Georgia today. Talk to me about your plan. I know you have your cameras, which are also important in giving us really that view of the storm.
2: This is what allows me to be in multiple places at once, a wonder of science and technology, 20-something years in the making. Now we're going to set this up for the first time this year on the Southeast Coast, Gulf Coast area for a hurricane. Did take them out to New Mexico for an East Pacific hurricane, but now it's time for Isaias. Going to set these up along the panhandle. We brought about 10 of them, plus some wind sensors, pressure sensors, and some new things that we are working on with the National Hurricane Center and the UCAR lab out of Boulder, Colorado. So some experiments getting run as this hurricane gets closer.
1: That's awesome. I mean, this is the type of data that we need when it comes to, you know, landfalling hurricanes in zones that we shouldn't be in. And so it's a great way of being able to collect data and showcase what's happening and then therefore continue that, you know, message that hopefully people see that and then they realize, OK, I got to get out of town. But, you know, Mark, this is not your first rodeo. You've been in the thick of some nasty storms. What do you do in preparation to stay safe in a hurricane of this magnitude, but also to your equipment?
2: So just thinking back to, what is it, about 8 years ago now, we had Hurricane Michael right around this same time coming into the panhandle. This will be nothing like Michael. We certainly hope not. It doesn't appear that it will be. But every one of these is different. We have not been through the 2026 version of Isaias, the one in 2020 I went through in Southeast North Carolina. But every one of them is different. And so looking back at my past experiences, wherever I have been, this part of the panhandle I've been to before, but those were those events. This one is this event. This is going to have potentially a tornado threat on the east side, that strong band, a lot of talk about that. Every situation is unique. This might pose a bigger threat to storm surge to the Pensacola Bay area, right up into Pensacola proper. I've not yet had a chance to place cameras of all the experiences I've had down here. never had anything in Pensacola proper that I can recall. Destin, Florida, same kind of thing. So we're going to place the cameras out, and then we will be away from the water. Got to make sure my $75,000 rental truck stays away from that salt water. Got to return it with no damage. And of course, that by default keeps us safe.
1: Certainly does. I'm just curious, though. I mean, I'm sure you've lost a camera or two when it comes to these type of conditions.
2: Of course. And that's what those are for. They are expendable. I am not. Robert Ray, anybody else out there, we're not expendable. So we have this technology to get us close to and even immersive. That time lapse that you were showing, that was from, I think that was Idalia or Helene. The camera went underwater. The cameras can go underwater. That's a shot there from Ian in 2022. Huge piece of floating dock or something came up and hit that camera. We don't want it hitting us. Can't stick a reporter out there. Nobody's going to stand in that kind of surge. There's no way, obviously. These cameras can do that. And yeah, there's plenty of webcams and tower cams and cams everywhere. But these are specifically set up for these events. And now we're going to start, for the first time ever, coupling storm surge sensors with them, a pilot program that we're developing to get into the 2027 season and beyond, to take quantitative data of how high the water is actually getting with the visual data, couple that up, and we're going to have something amazing going forward.
1: Yeah, it is definitely. I mean, I'm happy to hear that you have this partnership, more data to be collected, because that is all that we need to continue to keep our safety top of mind and our understanding of what's going on.
2: Yeah, always learning. Absolutely.
1: Absolutely. So looking forward to that, of course, keeping yourself safe. But Mark will be looking at your cameras, and of course, we'll be talking to you again soon as our Fox Weather exclusive storm tracker, Mark Stedith. Thank you.
2: Great to be here. Thanks.
1: Well, we're watching storms on both coasts as Isaias closes in on the Gulf. A pair of Pacific systems eyeing the west. Kiana Lewis here to take a look at Tropical Storm Rachel, but also, too, we've got Simon with some interesting impacts.
3: Yes, Simon getting a little bit interesting, too. Could see a major hurricane out of Simon in the days ahead, especially as we head into the weekend. Right now, it's hugging the southwest coast of Mexico, and it is starting to intensify a bit. You see a lot of the big plumes of moisture coming out of the top of this. So those cloud tops are cold. We have those thunderstorms that are blossoming here. Acapulco getting slammed with all that heavy rain. Winds up to 70 miles per hour, moving to the west at 6 miles per hour. But this is still a storm system that does have the potential to impact us here closer to home, especially towards the weekend. Right now, in the now term, we do have some new updates here. So hurricane warnings that have been extended for central and southwest coastline of Mexico. And then to the north, Puerto Vallarta kind of tucked in there under a hurricane watch as well with these alerts that are in place. So looking at the cone, we will likely see some type of landfall going into the weekend. Before that, we may have a hurricane on our hands that could happen as soon as tonight. And then going into Saturday, we could see a major hurricane out of this. Notice that those winds just jump up to 130 miles per hour as it kind of makes that landfall somewhere close or around Puerto Vallarta or northern parts of the coastline. Now, here's where it gets interesting, especially for the United States. Once again, the jet stream kind of pushing in, and that's going to allow to kind of pull some of that moisture across parts of the southwest. So notice that as we look at Simon, we have that moisture kind of pulling in. That's going to be where we could see a lot of heavy rain close.

0: the lower 48. Looking at the cone here, it pushes into parts of Southern California. So latest cone does put it right to the south of San Diego as a landfall somewhere along the Baja California coastline. But then it pushes inland across the Four Corner states by the weekend. Of course, all that moisture could lead to some concerns. We have another surge of tropical moisture across the region. So we'll watch that. Jane, in terms of the weekend, there could be some flooding once again for the Southwest.
1: Lots to keep track of on both coasts. Well, another interesting feature to our forecast this weekend, college football. Hurricane Isaias not only impacting the Gulf Coast, but the storms, the rain, and the wind set to push inland, creating major impacts for our college football matchups in the Southeast. Let's get a quick dive into the ROE, our risk of weather impact. All eyes and conversation has been around this rivalry. In Tuscaloosa, we've got the Bulldogs headed to Bryant-Denny Stadium. Right now, it's a medium risk of weather impact. We'll be monitoring closely. By the time we get to Saturday evening, Isaias has pushed inland. It's weakened, and now we see scattered shower and thunderstorm coverage. So is it enough to thread the needle? Maybe some dry air, too, that's going to work its way in with the core of this storm that keeps us in a better position. But still, a little too close to call as this lifts on in. But we've got more games over at Georgia Tech in South Carolina for the Gamecocks. So this storm, impactful and one to be preparing for. We've got you covered here on Fox Weather, your Hurricane HQ. That's going to

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1: Right now on Fox Weather, Hurricane Isaias is now a Category 2 storm, packing 100-mile-per-hour winds. The latest advisory has just come in. The storm is on a collision course with the northern Gulf Coast. A look at the Fox Weather threat zone as Isaias.

0: is expected to be our first Atlantic hurricane to make landfall in the lower 48 since Hurricane Milton. That was exactly almost 2 years ago. Well, now the focus shifting to those final preps as Isaias barrels toward the U.S. mainland. That's all right now on Fox Weather Now. Good afternoon. Thank you for watching Fox Weather. Right now it's 5 o'clock in the east, 2 p.m. in the west. I'm Jane Minar in for Ian Oliver, and this is Fox Weather Now. Our latest advisory just coming in from the National Hurricane Center. We're going to dive through the details. We've got Brian Norcross in just a moment. States of emergency have been declared for the entire state of Georgia, 25 counties in Florida, and 40 counties in Alabama. In fact, they are now expanding the mandatory evacuations in the state of Florida. Walton, Escambia, Dauphin, and Okaloosa counties. For Alabama, Gulf Shores and Orange Beach telling people to evacuate voluntarily. But as we have just started the top of the hour, let's break down new information from the 5 p.m. advisory, bringing in Fox Weather Hurricane Specialist Brian Norcross. Brian, Isaias is growing stronger. We're now looking at a Category 2 hurricane.
1: Yeah, which surprised me. I saw a very fast wind speed measured there by the hurricane hunters, but I didn't think it was representative of the circulation. But the Hurricane Center obviously doing a lot of analysis. As a matter of fact, they haven't even published their discussion yet on their website. So we'll have to get their thinking later on. But in any case, what we're looking at here on the satellite, look under the icon there. You can see it's this ball of red there that's kind of getting bright. So there are obviously a very strong set of thunderstorms rotating around an eye. They said there's a closed eye, which is a sign of intensification, and a 40-mile-wide closed eye, which is huge. So it's a very, very interesting storm, because we also can see on the satellite, look how flat it's getting here. That's those upper-level winds trying to get at it. But the storm is tenacious, and the energy from the Gulf is holding it together. So we're up to 100-mile-an-hour hurricane, and 975 is the pressure. See, the pressure hasn't gone down, very interestingly, which I saw from the hurricane hunters, but the winds have gone up. So we'll see if it's able to maintain this. The Hurricane Center thinks it will be able to outrun these very strong winds pushing in this dry air. You see the oranges and the browns there. That's dry air trying to eat away at this core there, where you see the blues and the purples there. That's moisture. So it's a battle going on there in the Gulf of Mexico. But the thinking is that this is going to move in this direction, and it's going to stay ahead of this dry air enough to get stronger in here before it moves to the north. So we'll look at that in detail here in just 1 second. All right, but what we have on the radar is we still have this old front up here, and it's making very heavy rain across Florida and in the Gulf offshore of the Panhandle. And then look at this lightning down in here. That's kind of related to the storm and all this going on with the jet stream. So if you notice, you can kind of make it out on this picture, forgetting the front, but we have kind of a comma setting up here. Now we're going to look at this on the visible picture here, where you can really kind of see it. Look at the way the orientation of this is setting up. So up in here, see up in there, we have those strong thunderstorms producing that lightning up ahead of it, and then notice this comma coming down like that. We also have some bands out in here which might set up, which would be quite strong as well. So the worst of this storm right now is right around the center. Look at the clouds. You can see them. That's the eye wall right there. Can you see that in there? That right there and all the way around. So it is really fighting off the dry air right now, but it won't be able to do that all the way to landfall, I don't think. So let's watch and see. You're going to watch with me what the new Hurricane Center forecast is here. That's the size of it, which is bigger now than it was earlier. Now let's go forward in time. So the thinking is by tomorrow morning, 110 mile per hour Category 2 plus or minus, and we'll just see how the actual distribution of winds are. You can kind of make out that they're kind of tailing off the back of it here and making the front a little bigger. I think that's going to be the trend as we go forward in time. And then looking at it as we go up closer to the to landfall, you see the back is getting kind of cut off and the winds extend forward. This doesn't really represent the total picture, but it's going to be the idea that this dry air is going to push in on the back side of it and erode the back, and we're going to be end up with the worst weather in this comma shape here, something like that, which we already see kind of beginning as we go through this transition into a comma-shaped storm, which would not technically be a tropical storm, but where it doesn't really make any difference to the weather that's coming to the coast. It really counts, obviously, where the worst weather is. So we continue with the hurricane warnings in effect to the east part of Panama City and on back over to Biloxi. And the cone is about where it was earlier. Notice that the Google model has moved to the right. So what this is telling you is the Hurricane Center is not saying, okay, we're going to follow the Google model here. We're going to go with an average at this point and see if models keep shifting east or not when we get the model later. So this is their procedure, that if just because there's a shift in the models on one cycle, they don't say, all right, we're going to jump over there. They want to stay consistent because a lot of times the models shift and then they shift back. So let's be sure, but it is interesting that the Google model, which has been very good this year, has shifted to the east this afternoon. If this were exactly where the center came ashore, it would be destined. If it came over here, obviously it would be closer to Pensacola. So anyway, it's going to be in that area. It's just too early to know exactly. But remember that it's not about the center on this storm. It's about the comma. So the comma puts the worst weather up and down like this. Something like that will be the worst weather if the if that's where the center ends up coming ashore. So, we're just going to have to see how all that develops tomorrow, and we have special computer models to be able to analyze that as it's getting closer to the coast and have a better idea sooner. All right, here's what Google says in terms of the potential damaging winds over to about Port St. Joe, near Apalachicola, on up into Georgia, Alabama, and or on southern Alabama, and over to the Florida Panhandle. But again, we're going to wait and see if the Hurricane Center goes with this farther east forecast. This has been really very reliable so far this hurricane season with Hurricane Lowell. This gave us a very good idea of the damaging winds that were going to hit Kauai. So we'll keep an eye on that. Where the hurricane winds are here, this dark blue, that's where the strongest winds would come ashore related to the eye, bearing in mind that there will also be strong winds in that comma tail far to the east of the storm. All right, so here's the idea from the rain, and you can make it out here. Look at the heavy rain here, the top of the comma, and then it kind of comes around over here like this. So you have heavy rain here, Tallahassee, and these are going to be very strong bands. So a narrow band that's kind of coming up from the south like this, and then rotating in, something like that. So if this is all thunderstorms in here, it's one after the other, and in those bands, wherever they are, I just picked a spot there, not necessarily there, but in those bands, you can get up to 15 inches of rain, is the idea, because they just get one after the other in a band. But we don't know exactly where they're going to be, but somewhere in this region here. Also, I want to mention the Carolina coast. There's also a significant flood threat there. In fact, all over the southeast, there's going to be a flood threat, depending on exactly where the strongest rain is. You can see in the higher elevations here, you have the orange. But rain all over the southeast. Just be aware this weekend, Saturday in the southeast, and then moving to the northeast on Sunday. All right, now where that storm comes ashore is critical to where the winds are on shore. You see, to the right of the storm, it's going to extend farther out. You see how far out the colors go here compared to on this side. So this is where the winds are on shore in here, and that's where the biggest storm surge is going to be. And not just here, because it will push water like this when it's still approaching the coast, especially with those strongest winds in front of the storm. So it's because we have this interaction with this jet stream and all that going on, it's a complicated kind of storm. So we have a storm surge warning still in effect for a good part of the, for all of the northern Gulf Coast, as a matter of fact. And over here, this is the Suwannee River. This is obviously southeastern Louisiana. Storm surge warning there, meaning dangerous, life-threatening storm surge of at least 3 feet somewhere in that entire region. And then here are the specific forecasts. You see up to 7 feet here in this band from eastern part of Mississippi over to just past Panama City. Because you notice the coast kind of curves in there, so it catches the water, and we have this big shelf that lifts the water. So it's up to 7 feet if it occurs at high tide. Now, this is still forecast to happen late tomorrow night, and the high tides are different in different parts of the coast. Some places, though, do have high tides late tomorrow night or around midnight or just after midnight. So we'll look at that, because that can take a foot or a foot and a half off of the water rise, which can make a lot of difference in terms of how far inland the water goes. And then over here in Apalachee Bay, always a dangerous place for storm surge just because of the shape of the coastline there, and also in eastern Louisiana. And up to 3 feet now, they're saying, for the Grand Isle area in extreme southeastern Louisiana. So this is going to have a big effect on the coast, because the reason is for all this is, if the storm is down here, it's throwing water in this direction, right? It's throwing water up toward this way. That's why we have storm surge alerts all the way along the coast there. All right, let's take a look at the West Coast just for a moment, because both of these systems are bizarre and unusual and potentially very impactful. This is Tropical Storm Rachel, and it's going to interact with a big dip in the jet stream here. It's going to kind of keep it going as a significant storm into Southern California. The forecast is for it to move over the deserts of Southern California and bring moisture in, especially San Diego County, significant in L.A. County, a little less in Ventura up the coast, Santa Barbara County, and so forth. But Southern California going to get rain out of this. This is after this incredible heat wave they had there last week. It's going to actually be quite cool. This system, Simon, the forecast has adjusted a little bit, but Puerto Vallarta, which sits right there, going to have to watch this very closely. Very uncommon to get a hurricane in Puerto Vallarta, and this is going to come very, very close. It's going to be very intense before it runs into land. And then we'll see exactly how it affects the Puerto Vallarta area. But anyway, it's going to, the track is very close to that city, in a very, very unusual track. All right, so that's it for now. We'll see how this is all going to develop. I'm going to be very interested to see this battle between the upper level winds pushing the dry air in and the energy from the Gulf kind of creating thunderstorms to hold it out. The Hurricane Center is thinking that's going to be able to maintain that balance, and the storm will be able to intensify a little bit into tomorrow morning, and then the upper level winds will dominate. And exactly how that progresses through today, tomorrow, well, I don't think we're going to know until we see exactly where we are tomorrow morning. But in any case, dangerous conditions over the entire Gulf Coast there. Jane?
0: Yeah, it will be an interesting 12 hours to see how things unfold through tonight. So, yeah. Brian, appreciate your insight as always. That's our Fox Weather Hurricane Specialist, Brian Norcross. We'll check in with you again. Fox Weather, we are your Hurricane HQ, and Hurricane Isaias, now a Category 2 hurricane, racing toward the North Gulf Coast, putting coastal communities on alert. Coming up, Fox Weather's Robert Ray joining us from Pensacola Beach, Florida, detailing the ongoing preparations ahead of landfall. That's when Fox Weather Now returns.

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1: Welcome back to Fox Weather Now. Slow go in Montgomery, Alabama. This is a look at traffic on I-65 as folks head north to avoid Hurricane Isaias. It's a good sign because it means people are heeding these warnings and planning ahead to get to a safe place. We've got about a good 12 to maybe 15 hour window before you want to be hunkered in to your safe place. But this is north of Montgomery on I-65. Certainly a bit of a slow go on the northbound side. So plan accordingly. If you do have somewhere to be as you go through this evening, might be stuck in a little traffic. I'm sure it's not the only spot, too, that's seeing a bit of a slowdown. Here's Isaias. It's a Category 2 hurricane. Winds are about 100 miles per hour. And you've got some pretty decent banding taking shape. Now we're getting towards the back half of the day. So you'll notice kind of the muted fading in our satellite as the sun begins to set. We'll switch and transition over from visible satellite to infrared satellite. And we'll get a better idea of what Isaias is doing through the overnight hours using the cloud tops and the temperature of those cloud tops. The colder they are, the more intense the storm. But we've got a little bit of clearing trying to take shape around the core of that storm. The eye, which the hurricane hunters, they marked at about 40 miles across. And yeah, some pretty intense winds that have developed around that core in the last couple of hours. We've got hurricane warnings up for southern Alabama over to the panhandle of Florida. Inland, we push those tropical storm watches and warnings because as Isaias comes ashore Friday night, it's going to continue to spread those impacts with strong winds, certainly some heavy rain. Storm surge, the biggest threat along the coast as we look ahead into, say, spots like Biloxi, coastal Mississippi. 60 to 70 mile an hour wind gusts, 3 to 5 foot storm surge, but the impacts are greater the further east you get. So into Mobile, a 5 to 7 foot surge. And then as we head on over to Pensacola, 5 to 7 foot surge, 80 to 90 mile per hour winds. And Hurricane Isaias set on a collision course with the northern Gulf Coast. Florida's panhandle over to the Big Bend in final preparations as they're in the threat zone for what could be the worst that Isaias will bring. We're expecting everything from powerful winds, monster waves, and a prolonged flood threat. Let's bring in Fox Weather senior correspondent Robert Ray, live for us in Pensacola Beach, Florida. Robert, how's the day been for you in these preparations ahead of what is going to be a very dangerous day tomorrow?
2: Yeah, Jane, good evening to you. It's been interesting to watch the evolution of people today. The beach is packed earlier here in Pensacola Beach, and maybe we take a look at some of that video from just the past few hours. Meanwhile, lifeguard vehicles moving up and down the beaches. The sheriff's department here putting out mandatory evacuations onto the barrier islands like Pensacola Beach. And so folks very interested, tourists and residents, as to how this is all going to shape in the next 24 hours. A lot of questions from people and a lot of preparations indeed. And speaking of preps, listen to Governor Ron DeSantis talking about the full force of the Florida state government and what they're going to do.
3: We have over 1,000 generators that are either being loaned or going to be staged, 500,000 gallons of gasoline, 1,000,000 gallons of diesel, and 35,000 gallons of aviation fuel, more than 3 million MREs, 300 pallets of food boxes, 1.1 million bottles of water. State agencies have also been mobilizing personnel and equipment to ensure we're prepared to respond immediately.
2: Now a Category 2 hurricane churning out in the Gulf to the south of us and trekking toward the northern Gulf Coast. Now, residents, whether they've lived here a long time or a short period, all of them very nervous. And the ones that we've been talking to, taking preparations.
4: I was here for Hurricane Sally, and we kind of got caught off guard with Sally. So when Fox Weather and Fox News started talking about the hurricane possibly coming to us, I immediately went to the grocery store, stocked up, filled my car with gas, and I went ahead and shuttered up the house. I also have a few boats, so lashed those down, took the sails off the sailboat, and I just came out to check the surf and see how things were doing.
2: all over the Gulf Coast. People are boarding up businesses and homes. You see this video from Destin, Florida. That is to the east of us. Mandatory evacs over there on Fort Walton and Destin. Mandatory evacs here. And, you know, that is the situation we're in. Category 2, Hurricane Isaias, as it is strengthening, potentially going to become that major Category 3 hurricane. We're going to experience wind. We're going to experience storm surge, and we're going to have rains. This is no joke of a system. The first hurricane to form in the Atlantic Basin of this season, all because of the situation out in the Pacific. That super El Nino just knocking down any kind of ambition that any of these previous storms have had. But this is go time. And the Florida coast here, as well as Louisiana, Mississippi, Alabama, and by the way, 26 states all the way from here, all the way up into the Northeast, will feel some kind of impacts with potential tornadoes, lots of rain, and, you know, a lot of football games that people are talking about in this deep south. Will that Alabama-Georgia game go off tomorrow in Tuscaloosa? We'll have to see. Safety, number one. Jane, back to you.
1: Absolutely. Across the board. And we'll be watching and covering the impacts as we follow Isaias well through the weekend. Fox Weather senior correspondent Robert Ray live for us in Pensacola Beach. Robert, thank you. We'll check back in.
2: Thank you.
1: Now, as Isaias sets its sights on the Gulf Coast, we've got two systems in the Pacific Basin targeting the West. Tropical Storm Rachel has San Diego, Las Vegas, and Salt Lake City in the forecast cone. And in terms of Rachel, it is set to bring flooding rains across Southern California and back into the Southwest, very vulnerable areas. Simon, which is sitting off the coast of Mexico, is very close to becoming a hurricane. And once it becomes a hurricane, it's expected to be a major on approach to its very own landfall along the coast of Mexico in the coming days. So zeroing in on our satellite view, you can see Rachel, which has been struggling, will weaken over time, unlike Simon, which is only going to strengthen from here. But as we take a look at our latest advisories with Simon, this one most concerning when it comes to the impacts it will bring to Mexico. A 70-mile-an-hour tropical storm moving west at 6 miles per hour, but it's going to hook into the coast. And in spots like Puerto Vallarta, this is a very rare occurrence. We've got a hurricane watch up on the board. We've already upgraded our hurricane warning, Manzanilla down the coastline, where we are expecting the impact of wind and rain within the next 24 hours, sitting very close to the coast, and then strengthening from there in those very warm waters. By tomorrow, we're looking at 110-mile-an-hour Category 2 hurricane. 24 hours from now, as we head into Saturday, major Category 3, if not could be a Category 4 hurricane as it approaches landfall. Now, Puerto Vallarta, it's kind of tucked into the coastline. And that's what makes an impact like this relatively rare. Oftentimes along the coast, much farther to the south, there is a more of a vulnerability to those impacts. But Puerto Vallarta, we're going to watch as this storm lifts up, gets pulled in by this big dip in the jet stream. That, too, carries along that moisture into the southwestern United States. But in the meantime, our biggest rain footprint obviously going to come in and around landfall along the coast of Mexico there. Good half a foot of rain expected along the coast. Here's Rachel. Looks like a bit of a skeleton out there. 65-mile-an-hour winds. The circulation still doing just fine, maybe missing out on at least some of that deep thunderstorm growth. While it will continue to weaken, it's a bit of a steady state all the way into the weekend. Landfall expected in Baja California, south of San Diego. But again, getting trapped up and picked up by that dip in our jet stream, another surge of deep tropical moisture is coming. And that is going to bring with it some big changes for Southern California and unfortunately return that risk for flooding rains in Arizona and up through parts of the Northern Four Corners. So definitely something we're watching into the weekend. And Fox Weather is your Hurricane HQ. We're ready to bring you the latest on Isaias before, during, and after landfall. Our teams are spread out along the Gulf Coast. We'll be checking in with them tonight, tomorrow, and throughout our live coverage all weekend long. And it is in the days leading up to hurricane landfall where it's most important to make sure that you are prepared for major impacts. Fox Weather's Michael Estime and Craig Herrera each got insight on the best ways to keep your home and your family safe from natural disasters.
5: Fox Weather has you covered before, during, and after storms. 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
1: We're back now on Fox Weather. It's the bottom of the hour. I'm Jane Minar. We are tracking Hurricane Isaias. Right now, it's a Category 2 hurricane. That upgrade coming in the latest advisory at the top of this hour. We'll get another one as we head through this evening, 8 o'clock. Our Steve Bender will walk us through those details. But we've got 32 million people at risk with Isaias, and it's not just along the immediate Gulf Coast. These impacts spread inland through the weekend, across the southeast, the mid-Atlantic, and then well up into the northeast by Sunday. A lot of rain, wind, and the risk of severe weather as well. So let's get you started. We've got states of emergencies that have been declared in Alabama, Florida, and Georgia. We have evacuation orders that have been issued in the northern Gulf Coast. They're bracing for the worst of Isaias's wrath. Areas from Mississippi to Florida under the hurricane warning, with the strongest impacts expected there along the coast. Mississippi's governor pushing an emergency declaration as the hurricane gains strength en route. Let's go right out to Pascagoula with Fox Weather meteorologist Haley Meyer. Haley, millions along the Gulf in preparation mode. What have you been seeing so far through the day today?
9: You know, Jane, it's been actually really interesting. I started out in Mobile, Alabama. I flew in yesterday, and the second that we touched down, everybody was waiting for their bags, and everyone's phones just lit up, and you could hear that almost an Amber Alert sound that is a little bit jarring, saying hurricane warning for your current location. So you really can't not know that this thing is coming. Up now to a Category 2, we expected this strengthening. The good news is it'll be weakening upon arrival, which should in theory help us out a little bit in terms of some of the stronger winds, but nonetheless, rain, surge, tornadoes. I mean, we're talking about a very interesting, somewhat complicated setup with our first hurricane in close to 340 days. In Mississippi, I would say this is the one spot where things have been somewhat slow going in terms of preparation mode. I think especially because that forecast cone has been subtly shifting off towards the east, or at least with some of the ensemble guidance. There was a bit of a toss-up over the last few days. The more tenured physics models had that landfall closer to Mobile, maybe even into the Mississippi Gulf Coast. And then you looked at the AI models, which have been really spectacular over the last couple of years, and they pushed that landfall further east. I think that general consensus is that we'll get a landfall somewhere in and around Alabama or Florida, which actually puts Mississippi on a favorable path for storm surge. Now, they'll still get some pretty strong winds, and we'll likely get a number of power outages, I would say close to maybe 100,000 plus without power through the height of the storm, which will come overnight. So Friday evening heading into early Saturday morning. The biggest preparations, though, that I've seen, especially here in Pascagoula, is for boats. There's a lot of different boat docks, a lot of marinas, and people that live on the water that are trying to move their boat into what they can find as any favorable location. Their boat, in theory, has to stay on the water in some form or fashion. So I chatted with the owner. We're actually at a beautiful restaurant marina. It's called the Boat Dock here in Pascagoula. And he said that they actually treat this area behind me as a hurricane hole, I believe is how he pronounced it. Hole. There's a little bit of an accent here, but I went to Mississippi State. I feel like I can understand that deep accent lingo, but essentially what this particular spot is, it's not necessarily fed by the ocean waters. And so what they do is they move their boats into back bayous, or in this case, because the winds will likely be blowing offshore. So instead of a storm surge, you'll get the waters receding. So those boat owners are starting to move it into these back alleys almost, if you will. As far as tying their boats down even more so, he said, you know, there's really not been a whole lot going on in terms of extra ropes. You've got one boat behind me. You may or may not be able to see it, but that's lifted about 4 feet. A lot of these boats are also tied up to a floating dock, to where as the water rises, that dock's going to go with it, which also helps out. Because as we saw with the nor'easter a couple of weeks ago, I mean, Brandy was in Hull, Massachusetts. Some of the top storm reports were for 80-foot vessels that were dislodged from their marinas, floating in the open ocean. A couple of them got tossed around. So the wind and the waves, those are two really, really key threats. But I honestly think further away from that center of circulation, as we get maybe closer to the Tallahassee area, deeper into Alabama, even Georgia, this tornado threat's going to be sneaky. Now, I'm not saying that Milton and Isaias are going to be comparable, but Milton and Isaias both had a lot of dry air intrusion. And when you have this level of dry air, sometimes it can aid some of the instability. And so we are looking at the potential for some low-topped, strong supercells with those outer rain bands that are going to have a high propensity to rotate. Given where Isaias pushes in north, it meets up with that jet stream that in theory is moving a little bit more so from the west to the east. You have this immediate shear. In addition to that, you also are talking about this storm almost going through an extratropical transition in a sense, not a classic hurricane like we've seen out in the eastern Pacific. And in doing so, a lot of times your surface winds are a little bit quieter than, let's say, your winds at maybe 100, 200 feet aloft, which sometimes can make people think that a hurricane wasn't as strong when it's going through this level of a transition. But for somebody who is really infatuated with the severe weather side of this, that means you have that speed shear, you have the directional shear. I think we're going to be tracking multiple tornado warnings come tomorrow. Some of them could even be for strong tornadoes. And when you add on a lot of tropical moisture, you then get fed the mixed messaging of a flash flood warning plus a tornado warning for your area. So Although we're in Pascagoula right now, Jane, we are going to be jumping in the Fox Weather Beast. The Beast is en route from Nashville, heading down to the northern Gulf Coast. And I'll be in it tomorrow, driving around throughout the evening, overnight hours, searching for possibly a tornado, possibly some big-time flooding. We've got a lot of crew stationed along the coast, and we know what that can bring. But the big question is, what are we going to see further inland? SPC risk is further inland, and even as we head into this weekend, we have a very massive threat for a level 2 out of 4. And honestly, it even looks like maybe even South Carolina, the coast of South Carolina, could get a big hit from this influx of moisture. So we're in for it for the next couple of days, but it'll move fast, so it'll be in and out. So at least, you know, we won't be pushing our sleep schedules too much, Jane.
1: Yeah, the footprint for rain is quite impressive to see, you know, not just landfall, but then as we continue into the weekend, because I think that's one really interesting piece to this. We were talking about it, that almost extra tropical transition that will happen as it comes ashore. It's going to take on that comma-like structure, and it's within those deep bands that you're going to get the worst of the rain, that severe weather threat you're mentioning, that tornado risk. But then that just carries in as it gets picked up by the jet stream and then pushes everything up into the northeast by Sunday. So it'll be busy, that's for sure. And Haley, looking forward to seeing you safely, of course, in the Fox Weather Beast as we continue our coverage through the weekend. That's Haley Meyer for us in Pascagoula right now. But we'll continue to see where you head as we go through our coverage. Haley, thank you. We'll be checking back in. All right, so let's zero in on a couple other key factors. Haley mentioning that tornado risk. Really want to make sure that we drive that home, because you want to make sure if you live along the panhandle of Florida, up through Georgia, Alabama, you need to know where that safe place is, right? This is not just going to be a wind and a rain story. Now, we hope it is, in the sense that no tornadoes come to fruition, but we are looking at an outlook that could very well be the case. So just a reminder, know where that safe place is. Clean out the closet underneath the stairs in the basement if that's where that should be, and have it ready to go. Impacts, they're going to begin as soon as tomorrow. Tomorrow afternoon, rain is here. Tomorrow night, here comes Isaias. We have storm surge warnings up. And something I want to point out about our storm surge warnings, look at the difference in just the distance, right? You've got storm surge warnings that stretch all the way over to Port Sulphur, and then you've got storm surge warnings that stretch all the way into the Big Bend. So expecting the east side of this storm to be really the nastiest. That's where you're going to get that more significant onshore push of wind. And as it comes ashore, it's going to carry all that energy with it and bring along an upwards of 5 to 7 foot storm surge. Take a look at that storm surge from Mobile into the bay. So basically like a catcher's mitt carrying and catching all that water that gets pushed in. Now, we'll see how things fare, right? There's still a couple of questions on where does this storm ultimately make landfall? And if it does shift a little farther to the east here, maybe that does put initially for a time being the Mobile Bay in a better position over to Biloxi. But remember, in advance of the storm, while it's sitting off to the south, it's going to be carrying and pushing in all of that water. High tide times, they vary as we go along the Gulf Coast. And so some will be in the middle of the day, some will bleed towards the evening, and we are anticipating a late day landfall. So I do worry in spots like Pensacola, Destin, where high tide is more so closer to 10 o'clock at night. And that is going to be within that window where we're going to be watching as Isaias comes ashore. And so up to 7 feet of storm surge. It's why we have counties in Florida that have mandatory evacuations. For Alabama, they are voluntary evacuations. But again, waves will be turned up. I think of the Gulf Coast, and I always think of how beautifully pristine it is, especially along the Florida coast, the west coast of Florida, right? It's almost like a lake at times. That's not going to be the case here. And we're going to watch as those waves pick up. And then all of that energy gets thrown onto the coast. And then with that, you have, of course, the risk for rip currents. I would hope that nobody would be in the water at this point in time. But you have, of course, already dangerous waves with buoys getting picked up. Here's a look at Isaias, a Category 2 storm, battling some wind shear, but certainly enjoying and taking advantage of those warm waters. Well, ahead of Isaias, inches of rain and tornadoes are increasingly likely to slam the Gulf Coast and the South. Kiana Lewis back with us. Kiana, when it comes to a tropical storm, I think sometimes people really focus in on that landfall. Mm-hmm. But even before Isaias comes on shore, we're going to be dealing with a day of heavy rain and possibly severe weather.
10: Yeah, that meets us first, really, before that landfall, as you mentioned. And then even afterwards, I think a lot of folks, maybe they put this threat on the back burner, the fact that we could see some tornadoes coming in after this as well. A couple of bands could swing on shore, Panhandle, Florida, moving into Alabama, as well as Mississippi. We'll watch that closely, but more so that right half of the storm will be producing some of the more impactful threats in terms of severe weather. So here we are, our new threat zone. This is a look at our exclusive product here that shows just the different tiers of where we could see between elevated and extreme threats coming into place. Some of those threats do include 75 mile per hour winds. Of course, we're talking about tornadoes. And then Jane just mentioned the torrential rain, the storm surge that we're going to be watching a part of this too. I want to zone in on some of the severe weather because I think this a lot of the time gets the back burner in these tropical systems. So here we are with this level 2 out of 5 in place for severe weather. And that severe weather is going to come in the form of tornadoes, unfortunately. We have this warm front that's going to be pushing in. At the surface, we'll have winds coming in straight out of the south, but about 10,000 feet in elevation. We'll also have a crosswind that's coming in as well, coming in this time around, say, out of the east. So that's going to allow for some rotation and say the panhandle of Florida. That's really where we're watching for those tropical tornadoes as a part of Isaias. You'll notice that that darker shading of red does encompass a good portion of the panhandle, Tallahassee in there as well, Dothan up towards Alabama. And we also have southern Georgia here too, where this is where we could see at least EF0 to EF1 tornadoes in place. That doesn't mean that we are disqualifying an EF2 randomly spawned up in there, but that is going to be the forecast that we're watching, a lower-end tornadic threat in terms of the intensity. Nonetheless, as this kind of swings on shore, we mentioned that Jane talked about the rain first, so we have this widespread shield of rain before a landfall even happens. And then there's going to be these bands that swing on after that, and that's going to be where we have the opportunity for a couple of supercells here into the panhandle. So Tallahassee, that's going to be the threat that kind of spawns in right after most of that rain. You'll get these thunderstorms, and some of them could be tornadic.
1: And Fox Weather, we are your Hurricane HQ. Hurricane Isaias charging a path toward the Gulf Coast. Life-threatening impacts will start unfolding tomorrow for folks in Mississippi, Alabama, and the Florida Panhandle. Now is the time for millions to prepare and ensure their safety. We'll dive more into the forecast and its track and timing when Fox Weather Now returns.

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1: We're back here on Fox Weather Now. Hurricane Isaias intensifying into our first Atlantic hurricane of the season. It is now a Category 2 storm. This is a look at Isaias. We're getting towards the back half of the day. So our visible satellite, our view from space, starting to dwindle. It'll come back for us tomorrow. We'll have to rely on our cloud tops to see how things are faring. But we have this stalled boundary, that front, which has been carrying with it a lot of rain, but now Isaias beginning to lift in, and we will start to see more of that interaction and carry a lot of that tropical moisture up into the southeast. We have hurricane warnings up from Mobile to Panama City. Tropical storm watches extend all the way up to Birmingham. Evacuation orders have been listed and expecting some intensification in the next 12 hours before Isaias comes ashore tomorrow night. Fox Weather, your Hurricane HQ, the clock is ticking until Hurricane Isaias makes landfall. Preparations are underway all across the Gulf Coast. That includes for our Fox Weather reporters and storm trackers. They're out there in the field ready to keep you in the know as this dangerous storm unfolds. We're joined now by one of those storm trackers, our exclusive storm tracker, Mark Suddeth. Mark, always great to chat with you. You're in Madison, Georgia today. Talk to me about your plan. I know you have your cameras, which are also important in giving us really that view of the storm.
2: This is what allows me to be in multiple places at once, a wonder of science and technology, 20-something years in the making. Now we're going to set this up for the first time this year on the Southeast Coast, Gulf Coast area for a hurricane. Did take them out to New Mexico for an East Pacific hurricane, but now it's time for Isaias. Going to set these up along the panhandle. We brought about 10 of them, plus some wind sensors, pressure sensors, and some new things that we are working on with the National Hurricane Center and the UCAR lab out of Boulder, Colorado. So some experiments getting run as this hurricane gets closer.
1: That's awesome. I mean, this is the type of data that we need when it comes to, you know, landfalling hurricanes in zones that we shouldn't be in. And so it's a great way of being able to collect data and showcase what's happening and then therefore continue that, you know, message that hopefully people see that and then they realize, OK, I got to get out of town. But, you know, Mark, this is not your first rodeo. You've been in the thick of some nasty storms. What do you do in preparation to stay safe in a hurricane of this magnitude, but also to your equipment?
2: So just thinking back to, about 8 years ago now, we had Hurricane Michael right around this same time coming into the panhandle. This will be nothing like Michael. We certainly hope not. It doesn't appear that it will be. But every one of these is different. We have not been through the 2026 version of Isaias. The one in 2020 I went through in Southeast North Carolina. But every one of them is different. And so looking back at my past experiences, wherever I have been, this part of the panhandle I've been to before, but those were those events. This one is this event. This is going to have potentially a tornado threat on the east side, that strong band, a lot of talk about that. Every situation is unique. This might pose a bigger threat to storm surge to the Pensacola Bay area, right up into Pensacola proper. I've not yet had a chance to place cameras of all the experiences I've had down here. Never had anything in Pensacola proper that I can recall. Destin, Florida, same kind of thing. So we're going to place the cameras out, and then we will be away from the water. Got to make sure my $75,000 rental truck stays away from that salt water. Got to return it with no damage. And, of course, that by default keeps us safe.
1: Certainly does. I'm just curious, though. I mean, I'm sure you've lost a camera or two when it comes to these type of conditions.
2: Of course. And that's what those are for. They are expendable. I am not. Robert Ray, anybody else out there, we're not expendable. So we have this technology to get as close to and even immersive. That time lapse that you were showing, that was from, I think that was Idalia or Helene. The camera went underwater. The cameras can go underwater. That's a shot there from Ian in 2022. Huge piece of floating dock or something came up and hit that camera. We don't want it hitting us. Can't stick a reporter out there. Nobody's going to stand in that kind of surge. There's no way, obviously. These cameras can do that. And yeah, there's plenty of webcams and tower cams and cams everywhere. But these are specifically set up for these events. And now we're going to start, for the first time ever, coupling storm surge sensors with them a pilot program that we're developing to get into the 2027 season and beyond, to take quantitative data of how high the water is actually getting with the visual data, couple that up, we're going to have something amazing going forward.
1: Yeah, it is definitely. I mean, I'm happy to hear that you have this partnership, more data to be collected, because that is all that we need to continue to keep our safety top of mind and our understanding of what's going on.
2: Yeah, always learning. Absolutely.
1: Absolutely. So looking forward to that, of course, keeping yourself safe. But Mark, we'll be looking at your cameras, and of course, we'll be talking to you again soon as our Fox Weather exclusive storm tracker, Mark Setta. Thank you.
2: Great to be here. Thanks.
1: Well, we're watching storms on both coasts as Isaias closes in on the Gulf. A pair of Pacific systems eyeing the west. Kiana Lewis here to take a look at Tropical Storm Rachel, but also, too, we've got Simon with some interesting impacts.
3: Yes, yeah, Simon getting a little bit interesting, too. Could see a major hurricane out of Simon in the days ahead, especially as we head into the weekend. Right now, it's hugging the southwest coast of Mexico, and it is starting to intensify a bit. You see a lot of the big plumes of moisture coming out of the top of this. So those cloud tops are cold. We have those thunderstorms that are blossoming here. Acapulco getting slammed with all that heavy rain. Winds up to 70 miles per hour, moving to the west at 6 miles per hour. But this is still a storm system that does have the potential to impact us here closer to home, especially towards the weekend. Right now, in the now term, we do have some new updates here. So hurricane warnings that have been extended for central and southwest coastline of Mexico. And then to the north, Puerto Vallarta kind of tucked in there under a hurricane watch as well with these alerts that are in place. So looking at the cone, we will likely see some type of landfall going into the weekend. Before that, we may have a hurricane on our hands that could happen as soon as tonight. And then going into Saturday, we could see a major hurricane out of this. Notice that those winds just jump up to 130 miles per hour as it kind of makes that landfall somewhere close or around Puerto Vallarta or northern parts of the coastline. Now, here's where it gets interesting, especially for the United States. Once again, the jet stream kind of pushing in, and that's going to allow to kind of pull some of that moisture across parts of the southwest. So notice that as we look at Simon, we have that moisture kind of pulling in. That's going to be where we could see a lot of heavy rain closer to home. But in the now term, and we look at the next couple of days, Mexico is really getting slammed with the heaviest of the rain. You'll have about 3 to about 5 inches of rain for inland areas. Notice the immediate coast out towards, say, Acapulco, we could see 5 to 8 inches of rain there, too. So that could certainly lead to some devastating flood concerns. Now, as we get into Rachel, here's a look at that forecast here. It did drop in terms of the winds just a bit, 65 miles per hour now. So it's on its weakening trend. But that does not mean Rachel is not going to be impactful, especially for the lower 48. Looking at the cone here, it pushes into parts of Southern California. So latest cone does put it right to the south of San Diego as a landfall somewhere along the Baja California coastline. But then it pushes inland across the four corner states by the weekend. Of course, all that moisture could lead to some concerns. We have

creating major impacts for our college football matchups in the Southeast. Let's get a quick dive into the ROWE, our risk of weather impact. All eyes and conversation has been around this rivalry. In Tuscaloosa, we've got the Bulldogs headed to Bryant-Denny Stadium. Right now, it's a medium risk of weather impact. We'll be monitoring closely. By the time we get to Saturday evening, Isaias has pushed inland. It's weakened, and now we see scattered shower and thunderstorm coverage. So is it enough to thread the needle? Maybe some dry air, too, that's going to work its way in with the core of this storm that keeps us in a better position. But still, a little too close to call as this lifts on in. But we've got more games over at Georgia Tech in South Carolina for the Gamecocks. So this storm, impactful and one to be preparing for. We've got you covered here on Fox Weather, your Hurricane HQ. That's going to do it for this hour. We'll be back with more.

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1: Hey, welcome to Zion Fox for the Live. I'm Steve Bender. Hurricane Isaias has already rapidly intensified over the Gulf, officially becoming the Atlantic season's first hurricane overnight. And now, notice that the number has changed. The latest advisory coming in at 5 p.m. Eastern. It's a Category 2 storm. It has 100-mile-per-hour sustained winds, and it's on a direct collision course with the northern Gulf. And so right now, the clock is ticking on the final preparations as this storm barrels towards the coast. Here's what we know as of this hour. Alabama, Florida, and Georgia have all declared state of emergencies ahead of Hurricane Isaias. Thousands of residents have been ordered to evacuate. The hurricane is forecasted to reach a Category 3 intensity over water, but is expected to approach the northern Gulf as potentially a powerful Cat 1 or

0: 2, time will tell. But it's going to make its approach late Friday evening, overnight into Saturday. And we're looking at really the 9 p.m. to midnight window. That's estimated time for landfall. Impacts ensue from there. We have inland impacts. We have multiple states and regions that will be impacted. We've heard from you, right? Because the conversation has been ongoing for days now. There's question marks ahead. But what are your questions, right? Join the conversation in the chat. You'll scan that QR code to do so. One right now, Louis G. out of San Antonio. Does it look like it's rapidly intensifying? We've answered that question. It's already gone through one rapid intensification process. As it stays over warm water, it has the ability to keep strengthening. I don't know if it'll go through an entire cycle. Remember, what that means for rapid intensification, the sustained winds have to increase by 35 miles per hour or more in just one day alone. It's already done that. It's impressive, and we have some models that are bullish on getting it to a major status before it reaches that harsh wind environment. There are so many different impacts, so many states that will be impacted, and it takes an entire team to be able to show you that. So here at headquarters, we've extended our coverage, but look at the field and the team that we have assembled in place, all of them positioned in the Gulf Coast, in the Southeast. We also have the Fox Weather Beast. Those are deployed. Those are mobile as well. And you're also going to hear from our affiliates, where they not only have teams there, but they have lived there for years, and they have extensive knowledge of what will unfold when you have a powerful storm that is lifting through the Gulf. And so we'll dive deeper into this. Let's introduce you to one of our team members right now. We're going to actually go out towards the mighty Mississippi. Mississippi, Pascagoula, along the coast. That's where we have Fox Weather meteorologist Haley Meyer tonight as she's positioned. I'm already seeing a little bit of wind action, but what is the sense there in Pascagoula, Haley, as Isaias approaches?
1: You know, right now, Steve, I do think there's almost a sense of relief, because if you look back maybe as little as 24 hours ago, a direct landfall along the Mississippi coast was still in the cards. Now, the AI models have been a really leading the charge in hurricane forecasting over the last couple of years. And a lot of the AI models had this landfall further east, more so across the Alabama-Florida line. It seems like that's going to be the likely trajectory of this. Now, yes, here in Pascagoula, we still have hurricane warnings in effect. We're still going to be looking at possibly 70-plus mile-per-hour winds come tomorrow evening and heading into the overnight early Saturday morning. Lots of heavy rain, but it'll be in and out fairly quickly. Where I actually have some more concerns is across the Florida Panhandle, southern Alabama, even Mobile, Alabama as well, where the maximum storm surge of close to 7 feet is still possible. For Pascagoula, at least based upon the trajectory of how this is coming in, will likely get the reverse effect of a storm surge. So you think of the storm surge, you have all the winds blowing that water inland. Well, here, that water is going to be coming out. So overall, that's a great thing for mariners, folks that own boats. We're here at one of the marinas in town, and a lot of folks have been moving their boats from other docks around that are maybe a little more susceptible to any level of water rise to what they're calling these hurricane holes. So honestly, it's a spot where the water is a little bit less susceptible to storm surge impacts, and they'll get that reverse effect. So boaters, I think, are the number one people that have been the most concerned in taking action fast. But I've been in contact with Robert Ray and with Jared Maloney, who have been out in Florida, where there's mandatory evacuations in some cases. And that's where you see the businesses that are starting to board up homes that are blocking off to make sure that they are hunkering down. Because really, I mean, it's been over 340 days, Steve, since we've had a hurricane in the Atlantic. And you take that one step further, back in 2025, last year, a lot of our hurricanes, they curved and they made that little thread the needle play between Bermuda and the East Coast. So our biggest issues last year was coastal erosion for the Outer Banks. It's been a minute since we've had to refresh our memory on what to do and what a hurricane making landfall means for one of the most vulnerable stretches of coastline in the entire United States. You look at, there's a little waft coming in. If you look at overall the Eastern Pacific, we've had very classic looking annular hurricanes. But for the Atlantic, especially in this case, this hurricane is going to be very lopsided, infiltrated with drier air. And so the western side of that circulation maybe only brings an inch of rain. The eastern side of that circulation, we could see anywhere between 5 to upwards of 10 inches plus worth of rain in a 24-hour period. There are some models a little more bullish on that rain signature. They're varying anywhere between that going right up the the gut through Mobile, Alabama, to as far east as, let's say, Tallahassee, Florida. I think one thing that maybe isn't top of mind when you imagine a tropical cyclone making landfall is the tornado potential. And tornadoes are a really big deal. I've been in communication with all the storm chasers that I'm friendly with across the U.S., and they're all descending along the northern Gulf Coast. It's been a growing signal that some of these rain bands are likely going to feature low-top supercells. Now, do we have an abundance of instability or CAPE like you would in a classic severe weather setup across the Central Plains? No. But what you do have in this particular setup is a lot of wind shear. This extratropical transition meeting up with the jet stream as Isaias makes that landfall, you'll get a lot of speed and directional wind shear. So that's what's going to really make a difference here with that tornado forecasting. And we could get maybe EF2 tornadoes. A lot of tornadoes are typically EF0, EF1, or even just waterspouts when you look at a tropical cyclone. Only about 6% are EF2 or stronger. About 3% of those are stronger than an EF2. What's interesting is if you look at the history of the I-name storm as well, the I-name is the most retired name out of the Atlantic hurricane list or letter bank, if you will. And that's because usually we get our I-name storm in the peak of hurricane season, right smack dab through September. But in this case, the last time we had Isaias, these names recycle every 6 years, was back in 2020. And our 2020 Isaias was also a very prolific tornado maker along the eastern seaboard. Unfortunately, the tornadoes led to a few fatalities, and it was 39 tornadoes from that event, some of which were strong there as well. So don't sleep on that tornado threat. Be prepared for the flooding, but certainly through some of these bays and estuaries, that's the spot that storm surge is going to be leading the charge. And our graphic showing the scope of the teams we have, incredible. We have so many people who are stationed across the entire Southeast. I'll be in a very unique position come tomorrow. The Fox Weather Beast coming down. You and I spent a lot of time in the Beast, Steve. We started off in Starkville, Mississippi a couple of years back, went tornado chasing. In this particular case, the goal isn't necessarily to catch a tornado, but we are going to be in the zone and more mobile, tracking where the flash flood threats are going further inland, because that flash flood threat level 2 out of 4 extends into Tennessee. And even by the end of the weekend, we're looking at flash flooding for the I-95 corridor. Who knows? Maybe I go from Pascagoula and I meet you back up in New York City in just 72 hours. Don't know if my photog, Mark, loves that idea too much, but it is within the cards. Tropical moisture goes really far here.
0: Yeah, it just shows you how expansive this is. And it's great to have you mobile because we look at this. So many people fixate on landfall, and that is a big designation of where you could have the sheer fury of the storm, but the ripple effect inland and having you be able to ride along with Isaias as it makes its impact all throughout the Southeast. And I think it's really important what you emphasize with the tornadic potential here, Haley, because when you look at it, it's so far removed from the cone. And why the messaging is the impacts are well outside the cone. Haley, it's great talking with you. We'll continue to stay updated with you, of course, from Pascagoula and ultimately what we expect over the next several days with our team coverage. Walk with me, though. We're going to get into what Isaias is like right now, right? We know it's a Category 2 storm and very powerful. And so as we dive into this, a lot of questions from you at home about, hey, this is impressive, right? And when you're looking at the rapid intensification, and you'll see that here. Again, addressing what we talked about off the top, Lewis G. from San Antonio saying, is this going to rapidly intensify? That's already been verified. We've seen that with the wind sustained 40 miles per hour from what we had yesterday through today in just a 24-hour time frame. And so now, at this point, how strong will it get? It's a, you know, top-end Category 2, maybe an outlier, potential of maybe a Category 3 with that as well. That time will tell. As of right now, what we have is an absolute beast that's going through the Gulf, tapping into that warm water. As it approaches, there will be a weakening impact just because of the vertical wind shear. Now, I don't want that to be a misnomer. I don't want that to be a miscommunication saying, hey, oh, you're saying it's weakening, not a big deal. No, this is going to be a powerful system. What it does is it creates a lopsided effect. And notice this, how much of the eastern side of this stretches well outside of the cone. Now, Brian Norcross, he's a hurricane specialist. He was on earlier to break down the expectation for tomorrow's landfall. Take a listen to this.
2: looking at it as we go up closer to the to landfall, you see the back is getting kind of cut off and the winds extend forward. This doesn't really represent the total picture, but it's going to be the idea that this dry air is going to push in on the back side of it and erode the back, and we're going to be end up with the worst weather in this comma shape here, something like that.
0: All right, so you'll see how it broadens out. He's talking about the shape of it, ultimately leading to that damaging wind event. What we're looking at right now are the buoys around Isaias, already showing at the surface 40-mile-per-hour wind, and this is tapping into very warm water. As it lifts to the north, it will broaden out. The more broad or large that wind field is, the more energy that will be thrown on shore, and that will be reflected not only by a damaging wind event that could lead to power outages, we'll talk more about that, but also the storm surge threat, that lever arm that throws in all that salt water inland and the threat for that. So address the question at hand. Already seen rapid intensification at this point, still strengthening. I don't think it'll go through that process yet again. All right, we want to hear from you, though. Continue giving us the questions as you look at this. As you can join the chat by scanning that QR code, and then tomorrow you can join the squad in a different way. If you can safely capture what is unfolding because of this active weather, you can send us pictures and video as well, and that would give us an opportunity to be able to see that here as well with the ground truth. By the way, we've extended our coverage, live coverage all weekend here on Fox Weather to encompass this. Remember, we're anticipating landfall to be late tomorrow, overnight into Saturday, and we will be there every step of the way here at headquarters and out in the Gulf Coast, showing you those impacts. Stay with us. We got much more after the break.

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1: And welcome back into Fox Weather Live, showing you Justin Wynn out of Lewisburg. Will there be any widespread power outages due to the storm impact, and how far inland will the power outages exist? Great question here, Justin, and one that's top of mind for areas of the Gulf Coast, but even inland. I'm going to show you that in a moment. What creates a widespread power outage event? Well, a massive system where the wind field is expanding and it's extremely powerful. So what you have right here in that orange is hurricane force gusts. So that is going to be 75 mile per hour wind or greater. Now, that's impressive where it's at, but truly, what does it mean once it rises up into the northern Gulf? Look how massive the yellow bubble is. That's tropical storm force winds, 40 miles per hour or greater. Now you're looking at the epicenter or the focal point, bullseye zone, however you want to describe it, right there in Pensacola and those spots of northern Florida. And that is where you could have sustained winds of 75 miles per hour or greater. A lot of the models are looking at 90 mile per hour winds that could be going through. So here is the answer to Justin's question. By the way, if you have one, look at the bottom of your screen here. That is going to be the QR code. You scan that, upload your question. We'll do our best to answer as many as we can in red from Mobile to Dothan out towards Destin, those spots of Pensacola. You get into these areas where you're looking at southern Alabama, widespread power outages. One thing to know, and we are showing it to you with some visuals out of Silver Springs, Florida, this area isn't all about palm trees. You have Spanish oaks, you have large pine trees, and when they start to sustain damage and they fall down, they take a lot with them, and that's going to be power outages. Sadly, that could make roads inaccessible. You could look at damage to cars and homes. That's the real threat as this comes into approach. Remember, landfall time is anywhere from 9 p.m. to midnight. This is just an estimate out of the Fox model, so that's one iteration. Notice we're right around that time frame, 10 p.m. tomorrow, Pensacola getting 60 to 70 mile per hour wind gusts. And then as it moves inland Saturday morning, Montgomery, Alabama, 40 to 50 mile per hour wind gusts, and then it continues to lift to the north. I know we're looking down south in the weekend. You got weekend plans. You got college football. That's what you're thinking about. We will answer those questions later in the show. Right now, what we want to address is peak wind gust potential. Pensacola, 90 to 100 mile per hour wind. Panama City, well outside of where that cone is, still showing you it's lopsided to the east, 80 to 90 mile per hour wind. With all of this moving inland, you can still see how you could have near hurricane force winds all the way up towards central Alabama. So this is not just a coastal impact when we're talking about power outages in that damaging wind event. You start looking at these areas, even in northern Alabama, Huntsville, right, where you're starting to get into, a little more hilly terrain. That's likely to see that as well. When we look at the storm surge, that is also dependent on the actual wind field. That is going to be what's leading to many of the mandatory evacuations that we have. This is what you need to know. Up to 7 feet at the absolute peak for Mobile Bay out towards Pensacola, those areas of Panama City, that's at high tide with a peak wind gust. That's the potential over dry land. All right, let's push it forward even further, right? I started looking at spots like central and northern Alabama. Those are inland impacts. Let's expand upon that and talk about different regions now that need to be prepared. Just a week ago, I was in western North Carolina, and we were talking about, 2 years removed from Hurricane Helene. And a lot of people have gone on, and we've answered those questions in recent days. Hey, is this a repeat of that? This is a different storm, but a smart thought, of course, when you're thinking, wait, all this tropical moisture leaving the northern Gulf, hitting the southern Appalachian range. What we are looking at with this system, with Isaias, is it becoming a little more fragmented, and a lot of this moving into coastal areas of the Carolinas. And we'll have more on that. Look at the wind alerts that are in place. Chattanooga, out towards those areas of the absolute crest of the Appalachian range, they're looking at 80 mile per hour wind potential. Flash flood threat is extended, and you'll notice a level 2 out of 4 threat that does encompass the eastern side of the Appalachian range, whether it's Asheville out towards those areas like Chimney Rock, Bat Cave, and so many spots that we have talked about in the years since Helene. Now, as we play this forward, you'll notice that it turns into a remnant low by Sunday. Notice how much rain, the darker the green, the heavier the rain, is actually built into those spots of the coastal spots of North Carolina, Virginia. Can't overlook that, though. There are isolated areas around western North Carolina that could still see significant rain. I think the big, large majority of it will be out towards the coast, but there will be isolated spots of flash flooding in western North Carolina because of that orographic lift with tropical moisture. It just shows you how much of a concern this is truly, Kiana, for the entire South as Isaias approaches.
2: Yeah, take a look at this, Steve. They're actually getting prepped. And I love to see videos like this because that means that our word is getting out there to the community. Mobile, Alabama got their sandbags out and ready for that potential landfall coming in close to the city, if not just to the, say, east of the city as we head into tomorrow evening. So they're ready. If you're a little bit farther to the north, you only have today to get ready because as we get into tomorrow, that landfall is going to come quick and it is going to come with heavy rain. Looking at the flash flooding threat, this takes us from Friday into Saturday. As we get into that time frame for that landfall, you'll notice that Mobile, we just saw them, that level 3 out of 4. Extended inward, we have a level 2 that expands. So a good portion of the South from Mississippi through Georgia and even out towards the Carolinas, as Steve mentioned, are under some type of flash flooding threat. So we could see a lot of heavy rain pushing in. Once this storm makes landfall, it spreads out. And that's where we're going to watch the extent of these impacts really take shape. Looking at tomorrow, this is around landfall tomorrow evening. We have tropical moisture that's wrapped around Isaias. To the north, we have a high pressure that's going to try to block that moisture. So this is going to become an extended and long duration of a lot of heavy rain across parts of the region. Notice that it comes in as we go into the overnight hours Friday and into Saturday. It continues as we go through the good portion of Saturday morning. And then these outer bands could be big rainmakers too. Not only that, but also looking at a tornadic threat with them as well. So overall, the rain threat, here's where we see the heaviest of the rain. Again, in that cone, as Isaias makes landfall and pushes off towards the north. But even those outer bands, that right quadrant, can produce some pretty significant rain, too. All that orange that you see, 3 to 5 inches of rain is expected. Georgia, right in the middle of that. Atlanta, one of the bigger cities as well, that could see some of the heaviest rain. Now, here's a tornado risk. So you'll notice to the right of the cone, we have a lot of that level 2 in place, all the way up the I-85 corridor, just shy of Atlanta. But big cities there include Tallahassee, Montgomery, Dorthin, even Macon in there, too. So, again, we're watching for that swing of those bands that come in that can produce some rotation, some supercell storms embedded in the band. That could be where we have our big threat of seeing EF0, EF1 tornadoes across parts of the southeast. Montgomery, here's your forecast. Again, tomorrow, count it out. It's wet. Make sure you have your sandbags ready. By the weekend, we start to see improving conditions.
1: And we take a look that the Atlantic is not the only spot that we're watching for some action. Look at Long Beach, California. This is courtesy of Fox 11 Los Angeles, where they're going to be dealing with a tropical threat. Take a listen to this.
3: One of the houses that I grew up in is completely gone. It's one of the ones that got washed away in the last storm. I wish the Coastal Commission did more to protect this beach. You know, this beach has been getting washed away year after year, and it doesn't seem like anybody's really doing anything about it. Eventually, it's going to be right up to that cliff if they don't get moving. You know, 20 years from now, this won't be here.
1: All right, so the concern is this is out ahead of Rachel, and they're expecting some big impacts in spots like SoCal, but it's beyond just that. And it's really creating a lot of buzz right now about what is ultimately going to unfold with Rachel as it gets swept up by the jet stream. We do know the flash flood threat does persist for areas like Las Vegas, out towards Flagstaff, Phoenix, out towards the Grand Canyon, Zion National Park, Bryce Canyon, and all of these areas. As you look at the forecast at Cone, and you have tropical-like moisture that comes in. Remember, this is right on the heels of a very robust monsoon season. And so monsoon, that could be a little more isolated burst of rain. This is tropical like moisture. And so you're going to have significant rain rates, but it becomes more widespread and you'll see how many different states are impacted. So let's just address the rain forecast before we get into the winter precip. Yeah, that is a component in this. As you look outside of Cedar City, that's where you have Zion and Bryce Canyon, the Big Five, the national parks, and all of this. This is a flash flooding threat that will ensue, and even up towards the Wasatch Range in northern Utah towards Salt Lake City. Just shows you how far tropical moisture can go. But what ends up happening when tropical moisture comes in this late in the tropical season and meets fall-like weather or even a strong cold front leaving the Pac Northwest. Now you get the collision course of the Northern Rockies. A lot of blue on the screen. We're talking big snow for big sky country. As you're looking at Montana, from central and western Montana, getting a surge of snow that starts late Saturday, really starts to gain some momentum Sunday, and then tapers off by Monday morning. I know, isn't it incredible when you're starting to think about how does a system out of the eastern Pacific that was meandering out west, I mean, this thing was moving closer towards Hawaii than it would Montana. And then out of nowhere, we had to, obviously not out of nowhere, but you had the dip in the jet stream and that boomerang effect where it got redirected. And now not only is it getting thrown into the desert southwest, but impacting the inner mountain west. And when you look at this, I mean, this is impressive the amount of snow you're going to get out of an early season event outside of Great Falls and Interstate 15. You got that dark purple that starts to emerge. That's a foot and a half to 2 feet of snow as a result of tropical moisture coming out of the eastern Pacific. So it just shows you the anomaly that's playing out. The West Coast preparing for flooding and winter-like conditions, and the East Coast and the Gulf Coast all preparing for a significant storm and hurricane along with severe weather and flash flooding. A lot to unpack here as well. All right, as we look at this, this is Destin, Florida, as they are starting to prepare for what could unfold here on the northern side of Florida over the next several days. They are actually under a mandatory evacuation in Okaloosa County, Florida. I want to say to everybody tonight, thank you for letting me know how to pronounce it. I didn't do it well last night. I've seen your comments. Okaloosa County, Florida, their zone A's and B's are actually under a mandatory evacuation that was issued last night. It goes into effect. They want everybody out by either tonight or by Friday morning. Now, I want to hear from you. Join the chat. You got some more questions about Isaias and what it will do. We will be answering those questions, but then there's an important moment where you can become part of the squad and our team by getting us the ground truth, by safely sending us those pictures and those videos. Now, we do want to give you some updates. What do we know as of right now? Well, we do know that Florida, Alabama, and Georgia, they are all under a state of emergency. We do have questions that are coming in from, the Northern Gulf, and questions like what Sean has right now. Will the Gulf storm impact the oil rigs and the oil production? When you look at the edge of your screen, Shell actually had to evacuate and halt five of their sites, and that's in anticipation of Isaias coming in on approach. Landfall anticipated 9 p.m. tomorrow till about midnight, somewhere in that window. And then the ripple effects of what will unfold in the days ahead. Out ahead of that, Florida and Alabama schools and colleges are closing. Now, you may be saying, wait, the colleges are closing. What about college football? We're going to answer that as well. As a lot of people have been asking about Georgia and Alabama, a ranked matchup. We also have other games that are going to be impacted. That is all into the future. When you're looking at this, this is what we stand at right now. A Category 2 storm with 100-mile-per-hour wind sustained as of right now. All right, let's get you on the ground. As Isaias approaches the Gulf, residents and emergency personnel are preparing. Fox Weather senior correspondent Robert Ray spoke with the sheriff of Escambia County earlier today to learn how they are getting ready for landfall. Take a listen.
4: We're urging people to take advantage of this pretty nice day, really, and prepare. Don't panic. Prepare. Take a look at the structure you're in. Is it in a flood zone? Is the roof going to be sufficient? Check on your neighbors. Get your food ready. And then, you know, we've been through this before. It's going to be tough. It's going to be crappy weather, but we'll be okay because we've done this before.
5: No doubt. And we'll get to some of those previous storms in a second. But I want to ask you about evacuations. What's in play?
4: Well, right now, the Board of County Commissioners has issued an evacuation order for what we call Zone A and Zone B. That includes all of Pensacola Beach, where we are now, but also Perdido Key, which is another beach to the to the west of us. So right now, it's mandatory evacuations. They had until about noon, but we understand because it's kind of a late notice, it's going to take a little bit of time. So we'll do what we can to help them facilitate this evacuation, because we want as many people as possible to leave, so we're not concerned about them during the height of the storm.
5: As far as, you know, hotels, things like that, some of them obviously will likely stay open. Right. How does that fine line work between mandatory evacs and you know, suggested a vax. I know it's kind of a gray area sometimes.
4: Yeah, we're not going to reach inside a hotel and pull someone out of it because most of our hotels have been through many storms and they've been through this before, so they're probably going to be pretty safe. We just have to let them know there may be a time when we can't respond. If there's a need for help and it's a hurricane force wind, we may not be able to get to them. We'll put their name on a list and then we'll get there whenever we can. So it's one of those things where we tell them, hey, evaluate where you're at. If you're in a hotel and you think it's safe, then you can stay there. Again, we're not going to pull you from it. Our hope, again, is that the more people that evacuate, the fewer people here on the island. Should the storm surge get bad, should the storm itself get, you know, stronger, because they can be unpredictable, as we all know.
5: Totally. As far as the bridges and everything go, can folks come in today still across the bridge? And then what's the threshold for shutting those down as far as wind?
4: Yeah, we want the bridges open so people can get off, those who want to. But also people have to come onto the bridge to get their stuff, get supplies, and then and rescue other people.
5: Right.
4: So our rule of thumb is once the winds reach 40 miles per hour sustained, then we'll make the determination on shutting down the bridge. We have three main bridges. Two of them come into Pensacola Beach, and then one goes into Perdido Key, as I mentioned earlier. And we're going to evaluate them continuously. We'll probably put a warning to high-profile vehicles first. And then once a storm reaches about 40 miles an hour sustained, we'll go and post a deputy and we'll shut the bridges down.
5: Smart. Talk about how you guys have seen moments like this before, obviously. Hurricane Sally, probably the most intense recent one, if I remember correctly, 2020. You know, big time surge, tough conditions, a lot more rain on that one. But, you know, how tough is it for you all as you're out there trying to protect everybody around here to maneuver through those kind of scenes?
4: Well, again, we our fear is that people say, oh, we've been through this before, and they don't take it as serious. But everyone is a little bit different.
5: Yeah.
4: You mentioned Hurricane Sally. We went to bed thinking it was going to hit, you know, Mississippi, Louisiana, and we woke up, it was heading straight toward us as a borderline Category 3. And it did quite a bit of damage. It was also a slow-moving storm. So there's a lot of things we have to decide. Storm surge, obviously, is a big deal. Wind high tide is a big deal. All those things could come into play. It's going to be a nighttime storm. So, you know, if you haven't been through a nighttime storm, it's different.
5: Scary.
4: Right? You can't see what's going on. And, again, a lot of times we take a look and we evaluate it, and then we decide when we pull our deputies off the street, when it's safe to go out there and rescue people, and when it's safe to come inside.
1: All right, let's take a look at what Isaias looks like right now. This was through the day yesterday. I mean, look at the rippling in the atmosphere, the pulsing of lightning. This is showing you a storm that is energized and starting to organize. And we've seen that. It's tapped into the warm waters of the Gulf. And it went through that rapid intensification process. And where we stand right now, tonight, on Thursday night, is 100-mile-per-hour sustained winds, Category 2 storm. And you'll notice that we still do have a stationary boundary that is present. Why is that important? Because that has been really the catalyst to all of the rain that we have seen in the southeast and in Florida over the last 5 days. Isaias is going to be a beast of a storm, bringing a whole lot of rain. Could be upwards up to 15 inches of rain for some isolated spots. Yet we've already had over 15 inches of rain over the last several days. And so now you're starting to look at, you know, adding the math together. The numbers don't look good when you're talking about 20, 25 inches plus of rain for these areas of northern Florida. And then, oh, by the way, a major wind event where wind could top out 90 to 100 miles per hour, the wind gusts at the surface. So what we're looking at as of right now is the change in the advisory. The new one has got, it was what it got to the benchmark of Category 2. Beyond that, another subtle notion here is the direction change, right? East northeast. Now it's just purely northeast and sped up at 12 miles per hour. That's been an overall trend. Just to let you know about is our landfall time is from 9 p.m. tomorrow night to midnight, but it's been kind of accelerating as we've pushed through all of this. Now, I want you to take a listen, take a moment to hear from our hurricane specialist, Brian Norcross, as he was diving into what the eye of Isaias looked like. Take a listen.
6: Look under the icon there. You can see it's this ball of red there that's kind of getting bright. So there are obviously a very strong set of thunderstorms rotating around an eye. They said there's a closed eye, which is a sign of intensification, and a 40-mile-wide closed eye, which is huge. So it's a very, very interesting storm because we also can see on the satellite, look how flat it's getting here. That's those upper-level winds trying trying to get at it. But the storm is tenacious, and the energy from the Gulf is holding it together.
1: Great analysis there with Brian, and let's continue to stay under the hood and look at this. This is a visible satellite, and so we're going to lose this here in a moment as daylight starts to diminish. But, I mean, what an impressive-looking storm right there. And if I could take a moment, you'll actually be able to see that eye that starts to form right in here, right? So you already have the eye. You see that rippling around it. That is that surge of energy that's pulsing as it comes through. And so this is still a storm that could be in its intensification phase. Is it wrapping any longer? Well, that's all textbook analysis. We just know that it's strengthening as it lifts through the Gulf. And there's plenty of warm water ahead, right? We know it's moving northeast. And so with that, it's going to be moving over water that's in the mid to upper 80s still for the next 12, 18 hours. And so with that, buoys at the surface, getting in those 38 mile per hour wind gusts there. And then the hostile wind, this is that vertical wind shear. You see that fanning effect. I think this is really cool looking, that northern shield of cloud cover. It could set up for a dynamic sunset for many of these spots. And yes, that stretches all the way to Atlanta. So when you see that cloud cover, even in northern Georgia, that is it fanning out, venting out all the way to those spots like Atlanta. Okay, this is just the beginning of our coverage. We've extended it over the weekend. Live coverage as we anticipate landfall overnight tomorrow and then the ripple effects through the weekend for multiple regions and so many states that are going to be impacted. We will have that for you here on Fox Weather. Make sure you stay with us.
7: I'm Brian Norcross with a Hurricane HQ Minute on the last Tampa Bay hurricane that was at least a Category 3. It hit on October 25th, 1921. 2 days before landfall, the Weather Bureau said there was no indication it was going to hit Tampa. Then the barometer started falling, and hurricane warnings were issued for the entire Florida West Coast. A disturbance formed in the Western Caribbean on October 20th. 4 days later, it was between Cuba and Mexico, charging into the Gulf as a Category 4 hurricane. Methodically, it continued north, arcing to the Florida coast, just north of Tampa. Storm surge of over 10 feet devastated areas around Tampa Bay. Roads were washed out by the surging Gulf. Much of St. Petersburg was underwater from the surge plus torrential rain. There was fear that the beach town of Paso Grille was wiped off the map, but it survived. Damage spread from Newport Richey to the north to the Fort Myers area, 100 miles to the south. The 1921 hurricane was the last Category 3 or stronger storm to directly impact Tampa Bay, although in 1950 it was a close call, and Hurricane Milton, of course, just barely missed in 2024. Fox Weather,

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1: Hey, welcome back into Fox with the Live, showing you the rain that has been coming into Florida over the last several days. You got St. Petersburg, Florida, and this is obviously on the Gulf side. Now, they should be spared from Isaias for the most part, but you have gloomy skies there, and it's really this stationary boundary and cold front that has led to that risk of a level 3 out of 4 flood threat. That does encompass Florida, of course, but also Alabama. Now, that is one of many threats inside all of this. We have the entire list here to show you extreme concern and impacts expected from areas like Mobile Bay out towards Pensacola. You have Destin. And then what I think is important in this, this is the emphasis ahead. Many of these impacts are lopsided to the east of the cone. They will be well outside the cone. And that does include that sneaky tornadic threat. I say sneaky because oftentimes when people think about tropical systems, they're thinking storm surge, they're thinking damaging wind and the rain, but there will be the potential that frictional difference at the surface, enough instability to fuel that threat. So you have that from Pensacola to Funiak Springs, all the way to Tallahassee, Sopchoppy, Panama City, and Destin. I think what's really important is this is a densely wooded area. Again, you're not going to be able to see line of sight. Maybe we'll see it as a water spout moves on shore as a tornado. That is a concern. So ultimately, where is that threat in this massive storm that stretches hundreds of miles? It's right in this zone right here. You're going to see what's called a feeder band, right? It just keeps coming off, feeding off of the surface right in here. And there's those subtle little notches that actually have supercells that are possible. And this will continue on all the way through Saturday on into the afternoon, lifting inland. So notice these areas, again, Sopchoppy, Panama City, out towards Port St. Joe, Tallahassee, they're all back into it round two into Saturday. And then it lifts north up I-85, even just shy of Atlanta. But again, it shows you that if you're on the eastern side of this landfall, big impacts well beyond just the amount of rain, but Kiana, the potential of even tornadic conditions stretching into the Carolinas.
2: Yeah, this is moving inland, and it's going to move into some areas that may feel like, okay, it's a little too familiar, especially as we head into, say, the latter half of it. We're talking late Saturday, Sunday, possibly even into Monday, a little farther to the north. But primarily for the Carolinas, we are going to be seeing a big rain threat. And to Steve's point, some of those feeder bands could certainly spawn up a couple of tornadoes, too, especially if you're along the coastline. That's one of the things that we'll have to really watch. Notice that once we have Isaias inland and we have the remnants kind of pulling in, we have the heaviest of the rain here across the coastline, but it does spread into some areas across parts of the Carolinas as well and back towards the southeast. So overall, flooding is top of mind at this point in time, especially within the storm, say, life cycle. We do have that level 2 out of 4 in place for excessive rainfall. Notice that we do have some heavier totals, especially I talk about familiarity. Asheville, we just did a big piece there last week with Steve down in Asheville talking about the very latest of recovery. So watching this line very closely, it's very close there, but any area to the south and back east of there does have a chance of seeing some significant rain as well. We're talking 3 to 5, 5 to 8 inches in some places. Here's a look at how the rain kind of pours in. So you'll notice it's widespread to begin, and then we'll start to see some of those feeder bands swinging through as we head into Saturday afternoon. So we get these batches here of heavier downpours, possibly even some thunderstorms. I think where we have our best chance of seeing any type of tornadoes are going to be along the coastline if we get a little bit of that friction in place there as well. So that's something that we'll have to keep in mind. Overall, we do have a big wind threat. We could see winds up to 80 miles per hour, wind gusts, I should say. So there's a couple of areas as we get into the mountainous range that we have high wind watches in place for. Huntsville, Gainesville, Atlanta, up into Chattanooga, watching those places too for the bigger winds as this pulls inland and swings through. As we look at Charleston along the coastline, could see those thunderstorms. That's where we have that threat for tornadoes. A little inland, we have a big rain threat. Asheville, we'll keep a close eye on you as well. Could see a lot of rain hanging around until the latter half of the weekend.
1: Hey, Kiana, we're committed to being your Hurricane HQ. So we're staying on top of Isaias, and so are our guests. Let's take a look at who made today's guest list.
3: We already predetermined that if a hurricane was ever announced for our area, we would be evacuating, even if it was a Category 1. Yeah. Because, you know, you've got flooding, you've got storm surge, you've had wind, tornadoes, everything comes, you know, with the hurricanes.
4: because of the fast forward speed and the chaotic wind field due to the shear and how this thing's probably going to become disorganized, but still potent. I think the wind, and especially the inland wind, may surprise people.
5: The impacts will be pretty substantial across the Mobile area, Baldwin County area, even over into the Florida Panhandle. You know, the winds, particularly near the coast, will be hurricane force winds.
6: It's not just about, you know, what happens on the field Saturday night. You have to worry about downed trees. You got to worry about power outages. Is there going to be a transformer that blows? We have no idea. I know the forecasts are calling for this to be out of the area by Saturday afternoon. I'm more worried about what happens between Friday at midnight and Saturday afternoon that's going to, you know, pertain to what happens Saturday night.
1: That is a great point. So as we continue to track Isaias, we're going to be talking about some of those major events that are going to be unfolding this weekend. And you've been asking us about them and the extent of those impacts. So let's dive deep into that. As you look at this, will this storm impact the Bank of America 400 in Charlotte on Sunday? Big NASCAR race. By the way, if you have some questions, go over to foxweather.com/connect. Notice precipitation impact is quite high. And so this is going to be the remnants of course, Isaias coming in. As of right now, there is that medium risk of weather impact. Overall, hour by hour, a low risk of weather impact. But you could see this heighten. And as we get closer, wet conditions on the speedway, not a good sign, and a prolonged stretch of delays potentially in Charlotte come Sunday afternoon. Let's talk about college football, all right? So we have a broad view of a bunch of games this week. Notice the Southeast and the Mid-Atlantic that could be impacted. And so we've been hearing from you. Jackson Harris out of Cleveland, Georgia, been asking, will this impact the Georgia-Alabama game? This is a ranked matchup, right? You got Georgia Bulldogs number 2 and in the country, and they're going to be hosting, of course, Alabama. So there's Tuscaloosa. As we play it out hour by hour, you're looking at this come in Saturday evening. As what we heard from our guest, yes, it does look like it could be clearing by kickoff, but what happens ahead of time, right? How much damage, how many power outages are in place? Will this ultimately impact the game itself? We'll have more on that from Bryant-Denny Stadium as we lead up to kickoff tomorrow evening. But there's another game. Let's talk about, of course, Duke going to Georgia Tech. They are going to be playing in Atlanta, Georgia. Precipitation impact absolutely maxed out, a 10 out of 10. And, you know, for NFL, it's an indoor stadium. Notice this. The college stadium is exposed. Bobby Dowd Stadium is open for that rain. And here's the concern with that: lightning could be in the area for the second half. So the first half is wet and sloppy. Maybe it's a run game. Nobody really dictates who's winning. Then you're about to get out there for the second half. You got thunderstorms that are in the area. That plays a big role because lightning is the thing that will delay or potentially cancel games and allow it to be postponed to another game. So this is an example of what could happen. And notice, we're talking about Atlanta, Georgia, after a tropical system. So it's not just coastal spots, but these areas in the Southeast that are preparing for the impacts for Isaias. If you have questions, always scan that QR code when it pops on the screen. Go over to foxweather.com/connect. The Atlantic Basin, though, is not the only basin producing impacts this upcoming weekend. We got to get out towards the Eastern Pacific. Look at this. Major waves rolling along SoCal in Long Beach. This comes courtesy of Fox 11. Damage there along the seawall. And now we have to talk about, this is all ahead of Rachel. And Rachel itself going to make some big impacts as it climbs to the north. And it's beyond just those coastal spots. We're going to be talking about the desert Southwest, even the inner Mountain West, getting influenced by this. So a level 2 out of 4 threat in orange. So that encompasses the big 5 of southern Utah. Then you have northern Arizona, where you have flash flooding expected for the Grand Canyon, Las Vegas. Bet on green, because there's going to be a whole lot of rain that's going to be coming in. So let's time it out for you. There's the track, right? So likely could make landfall as a tropical system in Baja California, but all that tropical moisture continues to move through Arizona. I've been seeing your questions at home. Some people are coming in saying, wait, is there a tornadic risk in spots like Phoenix? There is some buzz about that. There could be some instability. I think really the biggest threat for those spots like Phoenix and Scottsdale, that is actually going to be more of a rain event. And that's going to be more of a flash flooding event here as well. This is expansive. It's not just one state. It's beyond the Four Corners region. And notice, I mean, a substantial amount of rain there in Cedar City, 3 to 5 inches once you get into those mountainous areas like Zion National Park and Bryce Canyon. Then you get down towards the desert floor and you get towards Phoenix, 2 to 3 inches of rain. It's all about where you live. That is a significant amount. But what ends up happening when this tropical moisture collides with some really cold air? Well, that's what ends up happening in the northern Rockies. You get that orographic lift, you get a fall front that comes through the Pac Northwest, and that cold air allows the higher elevation and even the foothills to cash in on a big snow event early in the season. Are you kidding me? We're fall time right now. I know the leaves have been changing color. This might be the event that wipes away the fall color.

a foot and a half to 2 feet of snow expecting again. Yes, the impetus of this, the influence of this is actually a tropical system that is churning in the eastern Pacific right now. It just shows you how the weather is interconnected. All right, our big story, though, of course, is what's going to happen along the Gulf Coast. Spanish Fort, Alabama. So many of these spots.

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1: Hey, welcome to Zion Fox with Live. I'm Steve Bender. Hurricane Isaias has rapidly intensified over the Gulf. This thing is now a Category 2 storm, and it's really the first official hurricane of the season in the Atlantic. Now, it has 100-mile-per-hour sustained winds, and it's on a direct collision course with the northern Gulf Coast. Right now, the clock is ticking for those final preparations as the storm barrels towards the coast, and a lot of people under evacuation warnings, mandatory and voluntary. So here's what we know. As of this hour, Isaias is expected to approach the coast by Friday night, with landfall currently estimated right around 9 p.m. to midnight. With that being said, Alabama, Florida, Georgia got out ahead of that, declared state of emergencies in place. Now, thousands, as we had mentioned, have been forced to evacuate, or at least ordered to evacuate. We're going to have Robert Ray here in a moment in one of those spots where there's evacuations, and more than a dozen Florida and Alabama counties have canceled school through the end of this week because of Isaias. A lot that has unfolded, but still question marks ahead. We want to hear from you. Join our chat and conversation as we dive deeper into these type of impacts. Now, here's a great question from Buddy out of Milton. It says, how long will we sustain hurricane conditions once landfall is made? Remember, a quick reminder, landfall is anticipated tomorrow evening, 9

0: p.m. till midnight. And this is going to be surging to the north. And through Saturday morning, right after landfall, you're going to be seeing improving conditions as dry air comes in right behind that. So, buddy, we're going to dive deeper into that here in a moment. But if you have questions, there's the QR code. Scan it. Now, can't do this alone. We're going to be extending our coverage, but we have assembled an impressive team out in the field. I mean, look at how many people that we have assembled and the resources at hand to show you every step of the way and all the different impacts underway. We got the Foxworth Beasts that are mobilized as well. We have some local affiliates that can share their knowledge, and then familiar faces, of course, that you see in every major event. And that includes the next man that I will show you and we'll introduce you to right now. That is our senior Foxworth correspondent, Robert Ray, who is live at Pensacola Beach, Florida, right now. And they've already got the preparations. Robert, I saw Escambia County and Pensacola Beach, they do have those mandatory evacuations. What is happening there ahead of Isaias?
1: Yeah, they do. Sheriff's, county, I talked to them earlier. We'll hear from him momentarily, but mandatory evacs are underway right now. And you see the Gulf just kind of rustling up a little bit. This is nothing, child's play, compared to what we're going to experience tomorrow as we get closer to the landfall. But gosh, Steve, look at the video from this afternoon. Pensacola Beach, business as usual. Residents, tourists, everybody enjoying the white sand beaches out here this afternoon, even though red flag warnings up. Lifeguard vehicles moving up and down the beach, making sure people are safe. You never know with the rip currents, even though Hurricane Isaias is well south, you never know how that just onward push goes. But big time concerns by residents, especially lifelong ones who know, who have been through the fury of other systems here. Listen to a woman that we spoke to almost immediately when we got here.
2: I think my biggest concern right now is going to be the storm surge that's going to come from this. Our ground is already saturated from the weather we've had in the last couple days. We're on a neap tide, which means our tides are just a little bit higher than normal. And so we're already seeing the surge here. And so I would be very concerned with the water coming up.
1: Yeah, she's right. And, you know, we could get, right, anywhere between 5 to 7 feet of storm surge. And that goes all the way, you know, from Gulf Shores, Alabama, over here into the Panhandle, Pensacola Beach. So very dangerous situation. On top of that, Steve, as we know, it's a Category 2 right now. It could be upgraded to a Category 3. By the time it makes landfall, we could be getting wind gusts, you know, anywhere between, 80 to 105 miles per hour. That is nothing to play with. That's when you start seeing, structures with potential roofs falling off and garbage cans whipping around roadways, you name it. It's a dangerous situation. And that is why first responders, elected officials, and the sheriff here, well, he's urging people to get out of here. Mandatory evacs. Listen.
3: It's one of those things where we tell them, hey, evaluate where you're at. If you're in a hotel and you think it's safe, then you can stay there. Again, we're not going to pull you from it. Our hope, again, is that the more people that evacuate, the fewer people here on the island. Should the storm surge get bad, should the storm itself get stronger, because they can be unpredictable, as we all know.
1: Yeah, and they cannot be out when winds are above 50 miles per hour. So if someone is in a really bad, dire scenario because they decided to stay and tried to play around with the water, flash flooding, storm surge, or winds, and they call 911, they're not going to be able to get helped. And that is a huge, huge point that I need to get across for anyone who has never been in a situation like this. Now, talk about residents who have seen the fury of hurricanes. Look at this video from Hurricane Sally in 2020. That's September 16th, I believe. Just a few hours after landfall in the early morning hours. I shot this video. That is in Gulf Shores, Alabama, to the west of us. And that just want to show you this because it's a perspective on what we may see here tomorrow night and in the aftermath. That was a Category 2, strong one. Hurricane Sally, and it kind of stalled out. We're not expecting this storm to stall out, but nonetheless, that is storm surge. That's a lot of rain falling, and that is what the roadways looked like then. As the wind continued to blow heavily hours even after landfall, six years ago at this point. So We are prepping. Everyone here is head on a swivel, getting ready. This is not the only place that this hurricane is going to affect, meaning the coastline. It's going to move inland. 26 states, millions of people are going to receive some sort of impact, Steve. And the threat for tornadoes, yeah, that's real. And I just read a statement from University of Alabama and Tuscaloosa. The game is on, 6:30 p.m. on Saturday against the University of Georgia. I can tell you, from a personal note, my daughter and dozens of her friends had plans to drive from UGA Athens to Tuscaloosa. Not happening. Not going on those roads. Those roads will be dangerous. And, you know, the idea of tornadoes and even big 18-wheelers driving on those, kicking up tropical storm rain, not a good thing.
0: It's great insight, Robert, because a lot of people are excited. The game is improving because the acceleration of Isaias, it gets out of there. But how many people can actually attend the game? How many people can watch the game when you're talking about widespread power outages down south? Robert, I want to ask you something real quick because I think it's important. You're familiar with this area. You've gone through storms down here. I don't think people understand, if you haven't been there, how many barrier islands there are and why the evacuations are needed, because if you get a storm surge like what you showed in Sally, you could be effectively cut off from the mainland.
1: 100%. And that's the thing also that Chip Simmons, the sheriff here, told me earlier, because I asked him about the bridges. You know, you're right about the topography here. For anybody who doesn't understand, we're on a barrier island right now, Pensacola Beach. And then you cross a bridge over into Pensacola, and then you got to cross another bridge, which is actually to the mainland. And it goes on and on like that throughout multiple states, you know, Dauphin Island off of Mobile Bay to the west. And, you know, the sheriff said, you know, well, look, once those winds hit 40 miles an hour, as far as a gust goes, we're shutting down the bridge access off and on. So, you know, giddy up. You're stuck. And so you better be in a place, if you're going to stay and you're not going to mandatorily evacuate like they want you to, you better be in a spot that you know is going to be safe. And by the way, some of these hotels here are fortresses. They're going to be safe. I would just say for anyone, many tourists who came up to us today asking what to expect, I just kept telling everybody, look, you know, don't go on your balcony when those winds are rolling. Don't go down to the roadway. You could get caught flash flooding and you could get caught in surge coming in. So hunker down. You'd rather have 24 hours of, you know, inside and watching TV if there's no power outages, or maybe you watch Fox Weather on your iPhone instead of getting, you know, severely injured and not being able to be helped because nobody can respond.
0: Yeah. Put a lot of lives in danger by trying to brave it. And we've actually seen a lot of the response so far, Robert, even in Alabama today, where you looked at from Montgomery to Birmingham. Miles and miles of it backed up. Estimated 100 miles of it, because people heard the evacuation and said, not
1: that.
0: Worth it. Get out of there. And it's a good thing to see that response. It's been a great update so far. Yeah. Encourage everybody to stay with us through the next several days. Robert's on the ground. He's going to be in the heart of this storm. Robert, thank you for giving us the update from Pensacola Beach, Florida. Let's talk more now as we get into what we are seeing with Isaias in the Gulf, right? What are we seeing with this system as it churns in the central Gulf and feeds off of that very warm water? As we dive into this, we look at a question here. How long will we sustain hurricane conditions once landfall is made? Here is where we stand right now. Category 2 storm, stationary boundary. I didn't want to show you that because there's been ongoing rain for these areas all week leading up to this. And that's actually what Robert was showing us with some of the residents there. They're saying, hey, we're already waterlogged here, concerned about the flooding. So here is that approach, sustained winds at 100 miles per hour. By the way, at the top of the hour, we're going to get another advisory. That's going to be an important advisory coming in. Notice the difference out of the last one where we jumped up to 100 miles per hour from 85. Hurricane warning in that brightest shade of red that stretches from Mobile through Pensacola where Robert's at and then out towards Panama City. The impacts will be well outside of the cone, especially on the eastern side. It's where you have the tornadic risk and you have a whole lot of fury as it comes in. And so as we're looking at all of this, there's a lot to unpack, but I do want to address the question at hand. And that was, how long do we anticipate to have hurricane conditions as it comes in? So I'm loading up the wind graphic because hurricane conditions are, of course, measured by their sustained wind. So as we bring this in, this is a rough estimate, 10 p.m., right? Anywhere from 9 p.m. to midnight. Look at the coast, hurricane force gusts unfolding, and then by 5 a.m., dramatically improving conditions. So I would say about a 3 to 4-hour window is what you're expecting for the harsh wind and rain. Dry air comes in on the backside of that, and then you start to see improving conditions, but you still got rain for isolated spots of the south and the southeast that will continue on. This is a massive event beyond just the Gulf Coast. Now, we want to hear from you as we continue to look at Isaias developing and where it could go next and the ripple effect of those impacts. You can join the chat by scanning that QR code, and tomorrow's a big day, and so is the weekend. You can join our Fox Weather squad by submitting pictures and videos, the ground verification of what this storm will do if you safely can through the weekend. It's the same QR code. By the way, we have an entire team that's been assembled, over 10 different people. We have the local affiliates there, a whole lot of resources deployed, and that is our commitment to you as our live coverage continues all weekend long as it starts tomorrow night, overnight, through the weekend with the ripple effects of Isaias. We'll have much more coming your way after the break. Stay with us.

0: 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Bobhead.
1: And welcome inside Fox Weather Live. Florida's Western Panhandle bracing for the worst of Isaias' wrath. I mean, we got hurricane warnings that are in place as long as and along with a storm surge that could get up to 7 feet in spots of the Panhandle region. So let's bring in Fox 35 Orlando meteorologist Laurel Blanchard with the latest out of the Sunshine State. And Laurel, I think a big thing out of this is the predecessor event, the amount of rain that you've already seen in northern Florida before Isaias even arrives.
2: Yeah, this, Steve, is moisture not even associated with Isaias. This stationary front has quite literally just sat along Florida, not even moved. And areas, especially in Flagler County, have already seen over 10 inches of rain within 6 days of just relentless rain. And now that some of the moisture from Isaias is going to be pulled through central Florida and north central Florida, that's only going to amp up the rain totals. But really where we're going to be seeing the most threats from Isaias itself is going to be along the Panhandle. And this is going to include not only hurricane force winds, hurricane force rain, especially in areas right near Pensacola all the way over towards Apalachicola. That's where we're going to be seeing most likely the main amount of threats when it comes to not only the wind, but also the tornado risk, the storm surge risk, as well as the flooding risk as well.
1: Yeah, we look at this. The Google DeepMind and the AI models really honed in on this early, and now we're starting to see that confidence ahead. As you had mentioned, Pensacola out towards Apalachicola. I do want to get your insight. Eastern side, it's lopsided, right? It does look like a severe event that could unfold all the way even to the capital out towards Tallahassee come tomorrow night and Saturday.
2: Oh, yeah, that tornado threat is going to be especially lingering even after the eye has worked its way well inland into central Alabama. There could be a very big severe threat because as models are showing, the tail end of the storm and the lingering rain bands after the storm has moved further inland could sweep up into the Panhandle and especially in the Tallahassee area, could lead to many tornadoes being triggered off, especially because all of these lingering and distant rain bands are kind of just following the circulation of the storm as a whole. That's why with that already established circulation, we can see those really quick spin-ups happen. We could even be seeing tornadoes as strong as a Category 1 or a Category 2. So specifically in areas, especially west of Tallahassee, that's where we're going to be watching, especially for the severe threat. Unfortunately, that area is on the dirty side of the storm, so the right front flank of this storm usually packs the punch with not only the wind, the rain, but also the storm surge and the tornado threat. And that is most likely what we are going to be seeing as this storm makes landfall. And even after it makes landfall as a Category 2, it'll hold those severe risks even well after this storm is starting to decrease in strength as it works its way further inland, eventually impacting areas across central Alabama, western central Tennessee, including western Kentucky as well.
1: Yeah, Laurel, it almost looks like that severe threat in the tornado risk could stretch all the way up towards Atlanta. So it shows you the inland impact hours after landfall. Laurel, it was great talking with you. Thank you for giving us an update, of course, out of Orlando, Florida. Fox 35 meteorologist Laurel Blanchard joining us tonight with some of those updates. Thank you.
2: Thanks, Steve. Much appreciated.
1: All right, let's continue on as we push forward. Laurel, talk about some of those spots, even like Tennessee, that could see some impacts. And so let's push it forward even more and talk about the inland impacts beyond so many different states, right? We have 20 plus states that are going to be impacted. Each threat could be a little bit different. And you may be sitting in Wilmington, North Carolina, wondering, wait, do I need to worry about Isaias? I mean, it's going to make landfall in the northern Gulf. Well, notice here as we push this all the way from Saturday evening, well after landfall into Monday, the remnants of this will impact even the East Coast and some of the heaviest amount of rain anticipated to be coastal spots of North Carolina, like Wilmington, all the way through the Outer Banks. Now, let's talk about the mountainous areas in southern Appalachia region, even northern Alabama, closer in proximity to the core right in here. That's where you get 80 mile per hour wind towards the crest. down in the foothills and the lower elevation, 50-mile-per-hour winds. So that's one component, right, for a tropical system. Then the just abundance of moisture that comes in. And, yes, even the western Atlantic could feed into this a little bit as you start to see this broaden out. And so notice anywhere that's in orange, a level 2 threat. It's very expansive right now, very wide. Would not be surprised if that tightens up and you start to see some elevated concerns. We get a level 3 threat. Now, I can tell you not too long ago, just last week, we were doing special coverage 2 years removed from Helene. We have seen your questions, right? They've been coming in to us saying, hey, is this a repeat of that? Nowhere near that in this expectation, because here's the thing. Before Helene, there was a major rain event. And that area is waterlogged. It's been dry in the Appalachian Range leading up to it. We still are expecting orographic lift. Would not be surprised if we do have isolated flooding in those spots of western North Carolina and even out towards western South Carolina, northern Georgia. But notice the expectation is actually near the coast. That is where you expect significant rain. And that's looking at about 5-8 inches of rain. And then you have that flash flood threat that glides up the coast in the mid-Atlantic and even gets up to the Jersey Shore by Sunday in the Monday. And I think this is really just a telltale sign that even far removed from landfall, you still feel the big impacts.
3: Want to get back to the deep south, where we're watching areas like Mobile, Alabama, prepping for what ECIS can bring towards them as we head into those landfall hours. We're talking late Friday, early Saturday. Glad to see folks are down there prepping, getting their sandbags together as the storm is going to be approaching, already moving inland with some rain as we head into the start of tomorrow. And then by the end of tomorrow, we'll likely have that landfall in place. So here's where we are in terms of the flooding threat. I think that's one that's top of mind, especially for a lot of the South here, Mississippi, Alabama, back towards the Florida Panhandle, and even parts of Georgia are under this flash flood risk. You're looking at least a level 3 out of 4 right now in areas like Mobile, Dustin, back towards, say, Tallahassee, and then even farther inland. We're talking Birmingham, back towards Atlanta. We could see some of those flooding risks there, too, as these showers and storms kind of continue. Now, bear in mind, as, you know, ECIS makes that landfall, before that, we do have widespread rain that's going to move in first. So that's going to kind of set the stage for the wet weather that's coming in. There's a lot of deep tropical moisture. We have the landfall that happens and that high pressure to the north that initially was blocking ECIS will start to get on the move. So as we see that move, we watch all of this flash flooding risk continue to kind of escalate from there. So most of this weekend for the south will be wet. Notice that as we put timing to it, we're into the afternoon, early evening hours. We're looking at least a lot of that heavy rain beforehand. Landfall happens late Friday, and we watch all of this heavy rain, the heaviest of that rain, continue to spread in afterwards. It starts to spiral in. There's a couple of other impacts that we're going to be watching, especially once we have those, say, feeder bands kind of working their way through parts of Florida's panhandle, that being in the way of tornadoes. But looking at the rain, it's a lot of heavy rain, especially for Florida. Looking here at the Big Bend, could see upwards of 5 to 8 inches of rain. Locally, could see even higher totals there. And then all the way up to Atlanta, 2 to 3 inches there. We have Albany in that 3 to 5 range. Back towards the cone here, Starkville, Mississippi, down towards Meridian, we're also looking at some of the heavier totals there as well. So getting close to about 0.5 foot in some of those places. Now, here's a severe weather threat. Can continue to watch this as the biggest threat here, especially for those areas highlighted. We could see tornadoes. And we're talking weaker tornadoes, EF2 or EF0 to EF about 1. Wouldn't rule out EF2 either, especially if you're closer to this coastline as this front right quadrant kind of pulls on in. We'll have surface winds coming in out of the south about 10,000 feet into elevation. We'll have another wind coming in as well out of the south and, say, east. So we're watching those two create a cross-section or a rotational mechanism for a lot of those supercells that are going to move through. Here's the tornado risk. We're looking at primarily the Florida Panhandle, but can't rule out southern Alabama, as well as even southern Georgia under this risk, too.
1: We take a look, Kiana. It's not just the Atlantic that's dishing out some punishment this weekend. We're going to be talking about a tropical threat brewing, even for SoCal. Take a listen to this.
4: One of the houses that I grew up in is completely gone. It's one of the ones that got washed away in the last storm. I wish the Coastal Commission did more to protect this beach. You know, this beach has been getting washed away year after year, and it doesn't seem like anybody's really doing anything about it. Eventually, it's going to be right up to that cliff if they don't get moving. You know, 20 years from now, this won't be here.
1: And so we're going to be diving deeper into the impacts, not only for Southern California, but the West, as Rachel approaches. Yeah, on Sunday, two different systems impacting two different coasts. We just addressed Isaias and its extended stretch along the East Coast. Now let's address what's happening with Rachel. We've heard from you, Caleb, in Utah, saying, will Tropical Storm Rachel have impacts in Utah? A great question, because they were under the cone. And believe it or not, last night, Salt Lake City was under the cone from Rachel. Now, we've watched this, and it likely the cone will dissolve down towards here. But then you have the remnants of that tropical moisture moving through the desert southwest, leading to that level 2 out of 4 threat. And notice, to answer the question, Caleb, you'll see this widespread flash flooding risk for those areas, especially if you're around the Big Five, right? Southern Utah, Cedar City, St. George getting the big impact. But then you get into northern Utah, get the Wasatch Range, and those areas where some orographic lift could actually aid in some of those higher totals. And so interesting to watch how something so far removed, something that seemed like it was going to be a non-event as it drifted west and then boomeranged back around as the jet stream swept it up, is now going to play some big impact. So Salt Lake City in northern Utah, 2 to 3 inches of rain. Likely there'll be isolated spots that get to 5 inches of rain. Then you get out towards Cedar City. That's where Zion National Park is, Bryce Canyon, those areas. They're looking at 3 to 5 easily isolated spots, could get a half foot or more, but we're not done. Let's talk about where it goes then after that. Start getting into the northern Rockies in the Intermountain West. Yeah, your eyes are not deceiving you right now. There is blue on the screen. Winter precip derived out of a tropical system, or at least the remnants of a tropical system. All that moisture surging from the south, and that's going to come in and meet all this cold air sweeping through the pack northwest. And so then you start to see this collision course that unfolds there in western Big Sky country. I mean, I-15 corridor just outside of Great Falls. You got that dark purple. That's 1.5 to 2 feet of snow. And then it's interesting because then you start to get into the SWE, right? The snow water equivalent. I mean, it's got to be really enriched. This is going to be more like cement, as you're talking about how heavy this snow must be as it comes in out of the tropics. But it just shows you that we still have life left in the Eastern Pacific. We're still getting those named storms and still the ripple effect all out west because of course, those named storms. Now, before we head to break, we say it often. It really is important to be prepared ahead of hurricanes to make sure you and your property are safe. Our team chatted with our partners to discuss the best ways to always be prepared for hurricanes and other natural disasters.
5: The 2026 Atlantic hurricane season is here, and that means the time to prepare is right now. Part of preparing for storms is communicating an action plan with your entire family before a hurricane hits. Belfour CEO Sheldon Yellen is here now. 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
7: Fox Weather has you covered before, during, and after storms. 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
1: All right, welcome back inside Fox with the Live. I'm Steve Benner. We're showing you some of the preparations underway in Destin, Florida. This is where people are boarding up. They are under a mandatory evacuation. Okaloosa County, learned that last night. I heard you on social media saying, how could this man butcher this name so bad? I've learned. So Okaloosa County does encompass this Destin. Then you get out towards Fort Walton Beach. There's many spots. Pensacola Beach, they are under evacuations right now. And so a lot of people have to get out by tonight or by the latest tomorrow morning. The longer you wait, the longer the lines that are going to be underway. By the way, if you have some questions, maybe you're wondering, hey, am I in an evacuation zone? Anything like that? Or what can I anticipate? Make sure you scan that QR code and ask those questions. We have one that's going to be loaded up right now, and it does address the evacuations, all because of Isaias, a Category 2 storm. So when do evacuations have to start to prevent massive traffic jams in Northwest Florida? It's a great question coming in, and it really depends on the area. I want to give you an example of what we saw today, Mitchell, from Montgomery, Alabama, right? So that's central Alabama, where you're looking at the northbound roads for over 100 miles looking like this, a slow crawl. So to answer your question, I mean, I'm never going to say that there's a perfect time, but oftentimes these evacuation alerts were given out yesterday evening or even yesterday afternoon. So you're talking about Wednesday. And then the anticipated landfall is Friday night, 9 p.m. to midnight as of right now. They're trying to give you a 24-hour notice so not everybody goes out at once and then you're stuck in traffic. But they also don't want you to get out too late where then the storm is already on top of you. So we're going to continue to answer those questions for you. By the way, here's some updates. Here's what we know as of right now as you look at that pop in. We do have Florida, Alabama, and Georgia all declaring a state of emergencies. Then we start looking at a lot of people saying, wait, is my gas price going to rise? Yes, we did have evacuations at some of those oil rigs in the Northern Gulf, refineries shutting down because of that. So there will be a ripple effect. Remember, landfall is expected late tomorrow evening, and we do have schools in Florida and Alabama that have canceled classes to make sure those families are prepared. So we have a lot that is unfolding right now. We're going to have a camera that we're going to pull up here and show you some of those impacts coming in out of Tennessee. This is Harrison, Tennessee. What's beautiful beyond just the sunset, if you can believe it, that's actually cloud cover that is coming all the way from Isaias. So you're looking at like hundreds, if not 1,000 miles away, where you're looking at this. This is Chattanooga, Tennessee. What a beautiful little gem. In the southeastern corridor of the Volunteer State, the southern Appalachia region is concerned about when do those skies turn from this beauty into torrential rain. There is a flooding concern for the southeast, and that will include so many of these spots. Yes, even in here, as you get out towards Guild, Tennessee, and Dalton, Georgia, I mean, you got that enrichment in the atmosphere, the vibrant colors because of the sun angle, but that is an indication that Isaias is on approach, right? And as it gets closer, a lot of this will translate into heavy rain like this in Rome, Georgia, and the flags will start whipping. And so that's what we want to dive deeper into, is how many different states. In total, we're expecting 26 different states to be impacted by it. Here is the final shot. Maryville, Tennessee. I just think it's incredible when you can see that sharp cutoff as it starts to come in. And again, it just shows you how many states are going to be represented. I'm going to bring you to a new state now as we take you to Mississippi. They're not the only spots that are preparing, but wow, stealing the show right now. Biloxi, Mississippi, right now on the edge of this storm, looking on the western side into the upper 70s there. But they still got hurricane warnings that are impacted from Mississippi all the way through Florida along the coastline. Mississippi's governor pushing an emergency declaration as the hurricane gains strength as it approaches towards the coast. So let's head back out to Pascagoula in Mississippi, where we find our Fox Weather meteorologist, Haley Meyer. Haley, we look at it. I mean, first off, you got to address what's behind you. This is incredible, the sunset we got.
9: Yeah, I mean, Steve, come on. The calm before the storm, I was just joking. It wouldn't be a saying if it wasn't a thing. This is the calm, the beauty. You want to just sit and take it in. And really one of the biggest reasons why I got into weather is looking at skies just like this. And that cloud deck you see behind me is part of Isaias. Now, granted, it's not coming with the ferocity that we'll see over the next 24 hours, but it's that early sign that dense overcast sky at times that's going to really start to fill in over the next few days. But what's interesting is you can also see that clearing on the back end. What's interesting with Isaias is the fact that we've got some drier air. So you're actually seeing that sharp delineation between the dry air and then the moisture with that cloud deck on the northern periphery. Preparations are being made all across the Gulf Coast states. So it includes Alabama, here in Mississippi, Florida, and into Georgia even as well. Multiple governors declaring states of emergency, multiple counties under mandatory and voluntary evacuations. And it's all about where that center of circulation goes. That's going to have a huge impact on what the worst of it is, whether that be storm surge or heavy rain and that tornado potential. Anything to the west of that center of circulation dominated by drier air. So in theory, yes, you'll get the winds and it could be close to hurricane category one, maybe upwards of a cat two at times with the strongest gusts for that landfall. But the rain's not going to be as big of a feature here because the dry air swoops in. Now on the eastern side, flash flooding is going to be another key issue. So I'll actually be in the Fox Weather Beast coming up tomorrow, and we're going to be moving a little bit away from the coastline, traveling through, highlighting the freshwater flooding threat with rainfall that could equal up to 10 inches in a 24-hour period, or that tornado threat, which we could get strong tornadoes, upwards of an EF2 or greater, multiple EF2s, can't totally rule it out. Storm Prediction Center has been hot on that trail, already issuing a slight risk or level 2 out of 5 threat for severe storms, both on Friday, mainly Friday evening, and then also heading into Saturday morning and for the afternoon. That's further inland. So it's not just coastal impacts, but it's inland impacts. So let's talk a little bit more about what residents are doing at the coast. I've got David here with me, who runs this River Road Boat Club.
10: Yes.
9: Beautiful. I mean, come on. This is...
10: It's gorgeous.
9: It's gorgeous.
10: It's so much fun.
9: So you have spoken to a lot of mariners, people that own boats, and they're putting them at your boat dock. Talk to me a little bit about the psyche of what these vessel owners are doing right now in preparation for this.
10: Well, we have floating docks, so it's a good hurricane hole because it's tucked up in the... in the south side of the property. So, you know, if it comes one way or the other, floating docks will rise and come back down. And so we've got a great hurricane hole for a lot of people. And if you don't know what a hurricane hole is, it's a safety net. Some people go up the bayou, some people, we've got a good one here. It's a natural little cove off the Pascagoula River. And so, you know, that's what we do here. It's a lot of fun, but we also have beautiful, and I love the fact that we have the storm coming through and the feeder bands. I mean, if you look behind us, the feeder bands, and we're right on the edge of it. I know you're going to go east, yeah, and you're going to have a whole lot more fun than we are, but we're going to have a hurricane party, and you know, it's going to be a great one. But you know, the feeder bands make it. I've been living on the coast my whole life. I've gone through so many hurricanes, and We've had some really bad. Katrina was really bad. Frederick, Elena. I mean, we've had some really bad hurricanes. But, you know, we're on the coast. That's part of what we live with. That's what we do, and that's what we love, and we love the coast. So I'm glad you're here. I'm glad you're seeing what we have. And the calm before the storm is a great thing to say, yeah. Because I've lived through the eyes of the storms. I've threw footballs in the eyes of the storm. People that live on the coast know that's going to happen. Mm-hmm. I want everybody to be safe. I'm glad it's not a huge storm. And y'all make your time and, you know, do your preparation. Do whatever you need to do. But have fun. Enjoy life. And just be who you are.
9: Be who you are. I love it. Yeah. That's such a good message to, I mean, yes, there's a lot of fear maybe going into the next 24 hours over the course of the day, but you were able to pretty much, I mean, you said you bought this property 2 weeks before Katrina.
10: No, I moved here.
9: You moved here 2 weeks before. So, I mean, would it take something like a Katrina to really worry you when it comes to a Category 1, Category 2? I asked somebody earlier, what would be that threshold? What would a meteorologist have to say for you to maybe begin to panic or to worry about your business and some of your homes?
10: It depends on where you are. If you're low lying, a number two can be bad. If you're wave, I mean, it just depends on where you are and how the floods. The flood is what kills people. Mm-hmm. The wind can, the tornadoes can, but you know, here in Pascagoula, a direct three, I'm gonna hightail it north.
9: Yeah.
10: You know, a four, yeah, I'm going. Five, I'm going. But a two. You know, it's normally going to be all right. We do have some areas, but, you know, living here and seeing it, I would much rather have a hurricane threat than earthquakes or Democrats or whatever. I mean, I would, wildfires. I mean, right. You know, all that stuff. I mean, at least a hurricane. We don't have a whole lot of tornadoes on the coast.
9: Right.
10: Now, you said you were going to move north a little bit.
9: North, I mean, and east,
10: yeah. Yeah. You know, tornadoes, you know, they don't happen on the coast because of the wind shear, mm-hmm. You know, and the coastal wind. You know more about that than I do.
9: Yeah.
10: I mean, you're but I love living on the coast. I love Pascagoula, Mississippi, and I love the sunset. And I know that y'all can't pick it up, but it is an unbelievable sunset. And we had cruising the coast this week, and the storm sort of missed us. So, you know, with Pascagoula, Mississippi, and the Gulf Coast Mississippi Gulf Coast is an amazing place.
9: It is. I mean, it's really, Steve, about picking your poison when you live in the United States. You go west. Yes, it has probably the most beautiful temperature regulation, but you have wildfires, you have earthquakes. But folks who choose to live on the Gulf Coast, you have hurricanes, and this is part of it, but this is also part of it, too. There's a lot of beauty, but folks are getting ready for this storm coming up in the next little bit. So, Steve, with that, I'll hand it back to you. But sky going to look a little bit worse for wear tomorrow compared to what we're seeing right now.
1: Yeah, the beauty in this storm, Haley's showing us, and the passion you can see here from coastal Mississippi with David. We have much more as Isaias approaches. Make sure you stay.

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1: Hey, welcome back into Fox with the Live, showing you the rain that has been coming into Florida over the last several days. You got St. Petersburg, Florida, and this is obviously on the Gulf side. Now, they should be spared from Isaias for the most part, but you have gloomy skies there, and it's really this stationary boundary and cold front that has led to that risk of a level 3 out of 4 flood threat. That does encompass Florida, of course, but also Alabama. Now, that is one of many threats inside all of this. We have the entire list here to show you extreme concern and impacts expected from areas like Mobile Bay out towards Pensacola. You have Destin. And then what I think is important in this is the emphasis ahead. Many of these impacts are lopsided to the east of the cone. They will be well outside the cone. And that does include that sneaky tornadic threat. I say sneaky because oftentimes when people think about tropical systems, they're thinking storm surge, they're thinking damaging wind and the rain, but there will be the potential, that frictional difference at the surface, enough instability to fuel that threat. So you have that from Pensacola to Funiak Springs, all the way to Tallahassee, Sopchoppy, Panama City, and Destin. I think what's really important is this is a densely wooded area. Again, you're not going to be able to see line of sight. You may be able to see it as a water spout, moves onshore as a tornado. That is a concern. So ultimately, where is that threat in this massive storm that stretches hundreds of miles? It's right in this zone right here. You're going to see what's called a feeder band, right? It just keeps coming off, feeding off of the surface right in here. And there's those subtle little notches that actually have supercells that are possible. And this will continue on all the way through Saturday on into the afternoon, lifting inland. So notice these areas, again, Sopchoppy, Panama City, out towards Port St. Joe, Tallahassee, they're all back into it round two into Saturday. And then it lifts north up I-85, even just shy of Atlanta. But again, it shows you that if you're on the eastern side of this landfall, big impacts well beyond just the amount of rain, but Kiana, the potential of even tornadic conditions stretching into the Carolinas.
2: Yeah, this is moving inland, and it's going to move into some areas that may feel like, okay, it's a little too familiar, especially as we head into, say, the latter half of it. We're talking late Saturday, Sunday, possibly even into Monday, a little farther to the north. But primarily for the Carolinas, we are going to be seeing a big rain threat. And to Steve's point, some of those feeder bands could certainly spawn up a couple of tornadoes, too, especially if you're along the coastline. That's one of the things that we'll have to really watch. Notice that once we have Isaias inland and we have the remnants kind of pulling in, we have the heaviest of the rain here across the coastline, but it does spread into some areas across parts of the Carolinas as well and back towards the southeast. So overall, flooding is top of mind at this point in time, especially within the storm, say, life cycle. We do have that level 2 out of 4 in place for excessive rainfall. Notice that we do have some heavier totals, especially I talk about familiarity. Asheville, we just did a big piece there last week with Steve down in Asheville talking about the very latest of recovery. So watching this line very closely, it's very close there, but any area to the south and back east of there does have a chance of seeing some significant rain as well. We're talking 3 to 5, 5 to 8 inches in some places. Here's a look at how the rain kind of pours in. So you'll notice it's widespread to begin, and then we'll start to see some of those feeder bands swinging through as we head into Saturday afternoon. So we get these batches here of heavier downpours, possibly even some thunderstorms. I think where we have our best chance of seeing any type of tornadoes are going to be along the coastline if we get a little bit of that friction in place there as well. So that's something that we'll have to keep in mind. Overall, we do have a big wind threat. We could see winds up to 80 miles per hour, wind gusts, I should say. So there's a couple of areas as we get into the mountainous range that we have high wind watches in place for. Huntsville, Gainesville, Atlanta, up into Chattanooga, watching those places too for the bigger winds as this pulls inland and swings through. As we look at Charleston along the coastline, could see those thunderstorms. That's where we have that threat for tornadoes. A little inland, we have a big rain threat. Asheville, we'll keep a close eye on you as well. Could see a lot of rain hanging around until the latter half of the weekend.
1: Hey, Kiana, we're committed to being your Hurricane HQ. So we're staying on top of Isaias, and so are our guests. Let's take a look at who made today's guest list.
3: We already predetermined that if a hurricane was ever announced for our area, we would be evacuating, even if it was a Category 1. Yeah. Because, you know, you've got flooding, you've got storm surge, you've had wind, tornadoes, everything comes, you know, with the hurricanes.
4: because of the fast forward speed and the chaotic wind field due to the shear and how this thing's probably going to become disorganized, but still potent. I think the wind, and especially the inland wind, may surprise people.
5: The impacts will be pretty substantial across the Mobile area, Baldwin County area, even over into the Florida Panhandle. You know, the winds, particularly near the coast, will be hurricane force winds.
6: It's not just about, you know, what happens on the field Saturday night. You have to worry about downed trees. You got to worry about power outages. Is there going to be a transformer that blows? We have no idea. I know the forecasts are calling for this to be out of the area by Saturday afternoon. I'm more worried about what happens between Friday at midnight and Saturday afternoon that's going to, you know, pertain to what happens Saturday night.
1: That is a great point. So as we continue to track Isaias, we're going to be talking about some of those major events that are going to be unfolding this weekend. And you've been asking us about them and the extent of those impacts. So let's dive deep into that. As you look at this, will this storm impact the Bank of America 400 in Charlotte on Sunday? A big NASCAR race. By the way, if you have some questions, go over to foxweather.com/connect. Notice precipitation impact is quite high. And so this is going to be the remnants of course, Isaias coming in. As of right now, there is that medium risk of weather impact. Overall, hour by hour, a low risk of weather impact. But you could see this heighten. And as we get closer, wet conditions on the speedway, not a good sign, and a prolonged stretch of delays potentially in Charlotte come Sunday afternoon. Let's talk about college football, all right? So we have a broad view of a bunch of games this week. Notice the Southeast and the Mid-Atlantic that could be impacted. And so we've been hearing from you. Jackson Harris out of Cleveland, Georgia, been asking, will this impact the Georgia-Alabama game? This is a ranked matchup, right? You got Georgia Bulldogs number 2 and in the country, and they're going to be hosting, of course, Alabama. So there's Tuscaloosa. As we play it out hour by hour, you're looking at this come in Saturday evening. As what we heard from our guests, yes, it does look like it could be clearing by kickoff, but what happens ahead of time, right? How much damage, how many power outages are in place? Will this ultimately impact the game itself? We'll have more on that from Bryant-Denny Stadium as we lead up to kickoff tomorrow evening. But there's another game. Let's talk about, of course, Duke going to Georgia Tech. They are going to be playing in Atlanta, Georgia. Precipitation impact absolutely maxed out, a 10 out of 10. And, you know, for NFL, it's an indoor stadium. Notice this. The college stadium is exposed. Bobby Dowd Stadium is open for that rain. And here's the concern with that: lightning could be in the area for the second half. So the first half is wet and sloppy. Maybe it's a run game. Nobody really dictates who's winning. Then you're about to get out there for the second half. You got thunderstorms that are in the area. That plays a big role because lightning is the thing that will delay or potentially cancel games and allow it to be postponed to another game. So this is an example of what could happen. And notice, we're talking about Atlanta, Georgia, after a tropical system. So it's not just coastal spots, but these areas in the Southeast that are preparing for the impacts for Isaias. If you have questions, always scan that QR code when it pops on the screen. Go over to foxweather.com/connect. The Atlantic Basin, though, is not the only basin producing impacts this upcoming weekend. We got to get out towards the Eastern Pacific. Look at this. Major waves rolling along SoCal in Long Beach. This comes courtesy of Fox 11. Damage there along the seawall. And now we have to talk about, this is all ahead of Rachel. And Rachel itself going to make some big impacts as it climbs to the north. And it's beyond just those coastal spots. We're going to be talking about the desert Southwest, even the inner Mountain West, getting influenced by this. So a level 2 out of 4 threat in orange. So then it comes to the big 5 of southern Utah. Then you have northern Arizona, where you have flash flooding expected for the Grand Canyon, Las Vegas. Bet on green, because there's going to be a whole lot of rain that's going to be coming in. So let's time it out for you. There's the track, right? So likely could make landfall as a tropical system in Baja California, but all that tropical moisture continues to move through Arizona. I've been seeing your questions at home. Some people are coming in saying, wait, is there a tornadic risk in spots like Phoenix? There is some buzz about that. There could be some instability. I think really the biggest threat for those spots like Phoenix and Scottsdale, that is actually going to be more of a rain event. That's going to be more of a flash flooding event here as well. This is expansive. It's not just one state. It's beyond the Four Corners region. And notice, I mean, a substantial amount of rain there in Cedar City, 3 to 5 inches once you get into those mountainous areas like Zion National Park and Bryce Canyon. Then you get down towards the desert floor and you get towards Phoenix, 2 to 3 inches of rain. It's all about where you live. That is a significant amount. But what ends up happening when this tropical moisture collides with some really cold air? Well, that's what ends up happening in the northern

here, but replaces it with a good, healthy dose of some significant snow. The timing of this all comes in Saturday late, surges in Sunday, and then tapers off by Monday. And so Big Sky Country expecting big snow totals. I-15 corridor due west. You start looking at Great Falls and those areas. We're looking at 1.5 to 2 feet of snow, expecting, again, yes, the impetus of this, the influence of this is actually a tropical system that is churning in the eastern Pacific right now. It just shows you how the weather is interconnected. All right, our big story, though, of course, is what's going to happen along the Gulf Coast. Spanish Fort, Alabama. So many of these spots in Alabama preparing for east side.

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1: And welcome inside Fox for the Live. I'm Steve Bender. Hurricane Isaias has rapidly intensified over the Gulf. And because of that, it's a powerful Cat 2 storm that continues to strengthen. And with that, we're going to be looking at not only is it the first hurricane of the season, but a lot of people are wondering, will this be the first major hurricane? There is still the outside window that could turn into a Category 3 in the hours ahead. The overall trend, though, a top-end Cat 2. That right now, 100-mile-per-hour wind sustained, and it's going to have a collision course with the northern Gulf. And so that's why there's preparations underway right now. Here's what we know as of this hour. Isaias is expected to make landfall tomorrow evening. That's going to be anywhere from 9 to midnight. Because of that, Alabama, Florida, and Georgia got out ahead of that. They declared state of emergencies across their areas in preparation. Florida and Alabama schools, they have been closed because of this. And then we do have thousands of residents that have been ordered to evacuate 5 different counties in